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1: We're both remote. He's in Dallas, Texas. I'm in Sarasota, Florida. And so we are on Microsoft Teams together during the show. We can see each other on camera the whole time that we're doing the show. And during the last segment, Ian shut off his camera at one point.
2: I did not.
1: And I thought to myself, what's he got going on? You know, like sometimes
2: my wife keeps coming in, crawling in, like, hey,
1: I don't know what you got going on.
2: Father's Day gift. Hey,
1: what are you hiding from?
2: Hey,
1: like,
2: how are you?
1: A beer during the show? Like, what are you hiding?
2: I think it just literally died. No, it did.
1: Are you a little sad? Are you a little emotional? I mean, you and that iPad have been through some things. You guys have done a bunch of shows together. It's been a long run.
2: I'm texting my wife. Need help?
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1: The whole I'm texting my wife, need help, at the end of that.
2: Yeah, because...
1: Well, no, but it seemed a little different with the joke you made about your wife right before.
2: Well...
1: To be clear, you were texting her that you needed help because your iPad had died after 14 years.
2: I guess the way that was phrased in that context.
1: The way it was edited.
2: Great point. And edited by Stosh. Stosh Yankee, we love and hate you. You evil SOB, you. I'm talking about son of a butcher, right?
1: But if you missed it, Ian has had the same iPad for legitimately 14, 15, 16 years. Legitimately a decade and a half. He's had this iPad.
2: I'm frugal.
1: It died during one of the segments of the shows tonight. And it's the only way that we see each other on camera. And so a legend retired today in Linda Cohen, a radio and ESPN legend, and another ESPN radio legend also. Retired.
2: Beulah's dead.
1: Ian's iPad.
2: She gone. She's over. I took it out to the living room where my older daughter Rowan is home for a week before she goes back to work in Utah at Marcella, which is Tiger Woods' new golf course in resort community. I'm shedding a tear here. I mean, that girl and I have been through a lot together.
1: Been through some things.
2: Yeah. I mean, it started with Stink and I, when I was filling in with George Sedano for Sedano and Stink back in the day, weekends, 9 years with Freddie Coleman on Freddie and Fitzsimmons, 3 years with you, and the old girl just finally said,
1: "She'd had enough.
2: I'm done."
1: She'd had
2: kind of like my mom or my mother-in-law. I don't know if I want to fight anymore.
1: Yeah. Well,
2: there you go.
1: We get to that point, right?
2: That's it.
1: Do we have a funeral for this iPad? Do we have a ceremony?
2: I know.
1: It's too sorry. It's sad. It's a big moment.
2: You know what sucks? I know, Stosh. Turn it down. Steve, thank you. Here's the kicker. And this is what Stosh is already dreading. I know it. And my wife is already dreading it. I now have to go get a new one, a new iPad, which I'm frugal, but I now have to transfer email and that crap. Do you think I know how to do that?
1: Do you not have a computer? Just use a computer.
2: Yeah, I'm looking at it right now.
1: Right. So you could just use that during the show. You don't, I guess, theoretically need an iPad when you're doing this.
2: Yeah, but I use the, trust me.
1: I have multiple screens attached to my computer so I can have the rundown on one and I can have the Microsoft Teams on another. I get it. We had the research on a different screen.
2: We lost a dear family member today.
1: Yes, we did. So we're all mourning her loss as a show here on ESPN Radio. We're presented to you by Progressive Insurance. The Michigan fan is also mourning a loss today. They are mourning the loss of their head coach, Dusty May. Dusty May is headed to the NBA after winning Michigan a national championship. He is now going to be the head coach of the Dallas Mavericks. Here's Brian Windhorst, ESPN senior NBA writer, describing how does Dusty May fit in with this Dallas team.
3: One of the things that Dusty May has impressed NBA front offices with is his ability to win with different types of players, different types of ways. He has built very successful teams, turning them over year. Last year's Michigan team was very different than the team of the year before, and that is what is sometimes required in the NBA. Plus, his egoless personality is what's going to be important in an NBA setting. When Patrick Dumont decided to change over the leadership of his organization, he wanted people with championships. So he went out and hired Masai Ujiri as his general general manager who has a championship, and he tried to hire a championship coach. He tried to hire a championship coach from teams that are employing them. When he couldn't pull that off, he went and hired the guy who won the college championship. And one thing about Dumont and his family, they have more money than just about any ownership in any professional sports in America. They were not afraid to spend. It got them Masai, and it's going to get them Dusty May.
2: Look, and for people who don't know who the Dumont family is, they own casinos, plural, right, around the world, including the Sands, you know, and others in Las Vegas. I really thought, Amber, that there was going to be a casino, and it still may be, because they bought the land at where old Texas Stadium used to be, where the Cowboys used to play. They own that land. And I thought they may be trying to get the Texas legislature to legalize gambling and plant a casino there and also own the Dallas Mavericks. Bottom line is, though, they don't like to lose. And right
1: Dusty
2: now...
1: Dusty May is a winner.
2: Yeah, and Dusty May... The style of play that he took FAU to the Final Four in 2023 was completely different than the style of play that he had with Luxembourg and Mara and Johnson and those guys who are all going to be drafted, by the way, the next 2 days. Those dudes are – it was a different style of basketball. I mean, Wendy is spot on. So he's a heck of a coach, leader of men, and you get to go and have Cooper Flagg as your anchor. In his second year, you have a young – superstar. Now you got to get him as Robin and then fill in the others and go. I think it's a remarkable hire. I'd heard it, and we were on the group text earlier, which you love. we'll touch on that later on. But I'd heard rumblings about this over the weekend, and I completely dismissed it. Going, why would he leave Michigan? He's got talent still there. He's got talent coming in to replace the three that I just mentioned, and man, why leave? Well, NIL, the portal, all that crap. You know, what I was told was his thought is on the future of college athletics. You don't know what tomorrow, the next month, the next year, or 5 years is going to look like. And the opportunity to have Cooper Flagg as your linchpin to a team was too enticing to pass up.
1: Yeah.
2: And all that makes complete sense. We'll talk to Kevin Young about that, head coach of BYU, who A.J. DeBonta, who, you know, his star player, might be the number one overall pick. He'll join us coming up later on, and we'll ask him about Dusty May as well.
1: Yeah. You know, this isn't an old coach. I mean, Dusty May is 49 years old. This is not an old coach who doesn't know how to navigate NIL or the portal. So I actually don't think it's necessarily those things as much as it is for a lot of these other college coaches that we see leaving college. We saw Dusty May do a spectacular job navigating those things at FAU. I mean, he took FA freaking U to a Final Four, that school down there in Boca that is certainly not known as a basketball powerhouse. And then in 2 years, he takes Michigan and wins a national championship.
2: 63
1: so clearly,
2: and what, 13 or 63 and 10, whatever the hell he is.
1: 64 and 13 in 2 years in Ann Arbor. And so he's been unbelievable. I mean, he compiled a 190-82 record in 8 college seasons overall as a head coach. Dusty May wins. He's a winner. And certainly he's been winning in this NIL portal era. But the reality is, even without those things, the NBA is a better job. It's always been a better job. It pays slightly more, but not even that. It's a better job because there isn't anything else other than basketball. And yes, in college now, it's more professional than ever because the guys are getting paid, but also, you know, there's classes and there's things like that. Like there's schoolwork, there's things like that that you're navigating.
2: It's paying players. Yes.
1: There's other things out there. When you're coaching the NBA, those guys are just basketball players. And also those guys know where they're going to be. The contracts tell them where they're going to be. They have to, for the most part, honor those contracts. And the dollars aren't really your concern. You have a whole team of people dealing with that. There's no recruiting. There's none of that. And yet you get a bunch of professionals where their entire lives and their entire focus, every ounce of it, is just on basketball. So from that perspective, it's easier. And then I think the Cooper Flagg component of this is absolutely huge. That's why you do this now. If it was a different team, I could see Dusty saying, hey, you know, I can go to the NBA. I can go in a few more years. You know, that opportunity is not going away for me. But when you have the opportunity to coach that team with Cooper Flagg at it, and when you know that you have a young superstar there, a young budding superstar who could take over the league, you jump at that opportunity, and that's what he did.
2: Here's the thing that I'll give you a quick story behind the scenes, and I'm not going to say which coach, but, you know, NFL coaches and college coaches at marquee programs, and certain coaches have relationships with others, right? And they go to each other's camps, or they'll, you know, they'll FaceTime, they exchange, you know, whatever, you know, try this formation. What about this? What about that? I mean, they all share things, right? From NFL to college and college to the NFL. My brother, obviously with the Seahawks, was talking to a coach last summer, and he said, look, man, right amount of money, right fit, I'd come back to college football. He grabbed him by his shirt and told him, if you ever come back here, if you ever think about coming back to college football, I will kill you. Mm-hmm. Don't do it.
1: Seems a bit aggressive.
2: It is. We get 3 weeks off because of the portal. And NIL and everything else. The combination of
1: the
2: two
1: calendar's terrible.
2: Is medieval. Don't ever, ever come back to college football.
1: Right.
2: That's what Dusty May is leaving to go and coach Cooper Flagg and the Dallas Mavericks.
1: Yeah, it's
2: that
1: a lot more
2: atmosphere.
1: Boldly. I mean, the coaching itself is easier in college because the competition is easier because the athletes aren't as good. I mean, that's the reality. He's walking into a harder job from the X's and O's perspective, but all that other stuff, he's not going to have to deal
2: Amen.
1: With as a head coach in the NBA. So from a lifestyle perspective, it'd be a little bit better for him.
2: Yeah, that I was describing. You don't know what it is going to be tomorrow, next week, next year, or 5 years. You have no idea.
1: So I would imagine Michigan fans are very, very disappointed. I think that they thought that they had Dusty May and that they had him for years. Mike Boynton Jr., the interim head coach, they're elevating the Michigan assistant to the interim head coach there. Yes, he was the head coach of Oklahoma State from 2017 to 2024. So he has plenty of head coaching experience. Coming up next here on Amber and Ian, a major victory over the weekend that did not exactly get the fanfare that maybe it deserved. We'll discuss it right here on ESPN Radio.
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6: The Rams just acquired the one person who could make Aaron Donald look in the mirror and say, do I look fat? 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They draft a kid who they think is the next guy, Jalen Watson as well. The Rams just added Myles Garrett, a walking bat suit. They threw up the signal.
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5: 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On Sunday, it was Father's Day. Ian, Were you fed? Were you showered with love? Did you spend the entire Sunday?
6: Are we doing
5: Sunday?
6: This now?
5: Well, okay. No, but did you spend the Sunday watching the U.S. Open? Because there's a whole lot of fathers out there that didn't do much except for sit on their couches for Father's Day because of what was happening in the U.S. Open down the stretch.
6: I did some yard work because I love doing yard work. So that's a labor of love.
5: I have some for you if you want to fly down the floor.
6: I thought you had like asphalt. Or not asphalt, but
5: turf.
6: AstroTurf.
5: Turf.
6: Yeah.
5: And yet
6: turf.
5: I still have plenty of yard work. So.
6: You're good.
5: Let me know if you want to come down.
6: By the way, quick update. College World Series, Oklahoma 3. Fifth-ranked North Carolina, 0. This is a title game, bottom third right now. Unranked Oklahoma creeping up on a national title. And then France leads Iraq in the World Cup, 2-0. They had to go through a rain delay, but France now leads Iraq, 2-0, 63rd minute. And Senegal and Norway with Haaland, meaning Erling Haaland. My daughter has a massive crush on this guy.
5: That's what it seems like. You mentioned that your daughter talks about Haaland a lot.
6: Oh, yeah. I mean, he's got the ponytail, the blonde hair. I mean,
5: he's a
6: same girlfriend, by the way, 5 years. I'm like, honey, you got no shot. It ain't happening.
5: But if she did, wouldn't it be cool if she was Erling Haaland's girlfriend? Nah. What do you mean?
6: Erling Haaland? No.
5: Why wouldn't that be cool?
6: I don't think it's cool for any of my daughters to be dating anybody. But anyway.
5: Yeah, but they're going to, so it might as well be one of the world's most famous soccer players.
6: I don't care if they play for the American League or the National League. It doesn't matter. I mean, I am
5: it
6: not
5: It matters,
6: cool.
5: Ian. I'm telling you, it matters.
6: Just all of it creeps me out. Anyway, back to our regular scheduled program. So, where were we? What were you asking me? Oh, yeah.
5: Wyndham Clark,
6: Father's Day.
5: U.S. Open.
6: Father's Day, U.S. Open. After I got done, I came in and... first of all, it's where was my money? My money was on Justin Thomas and Matt Fitzpatrick to make the top 10. Lost. Now I'm just rooting. And Wyndham Clark does not have the best reputation on tour.
5: Oh, no. I would say it's quite the opposite of that.
6: You talk to any tournament director, right, at major tournaments, they will tell you not the most liked player.
5: That's what it seems like.
6: But man, what he had to endure yesterday, where all of New York was just berating him and rooting against him and for Scottie Scheffler or Sam Burns.
5: They were straight up heckling him.
6: Oh.
5: Anytime he had a shot that wasn't so good, and he almost coughed up a 6-shot lead at the U.S. Open. So he made it very interesting there down the stretch. Anytime he hit a ball that was not great,
6: he had one on, I think it was 15 or 16, rolled off the green, and the crowd was cheering.
5: Mm-hmm.
6: For the ball to roll off the green.
5: I had never seen anything like that. I always think of golf fans as the wine and cheese crowd, and everybody does the golf. I mean, we literally call it a golf clap, right? Like, everybody does the polite golf clap. And
6: outside the Ryder Cup.
5: We're all quiet when we're well, okay. I mean, I'm not talking about, you know, the Waste Management Open, but I'm talking about I'm talking about other things. So for most of
6: the 14th hole at Memorial. Right?
5: Oh, yeah. Man, it is a time, buddy.
6: There are exceptions to every rule. Woo, there you go.
5: So, yes, there are exceptions to every rule. Most of golf, I think that way. And so listening to that crowd yesterday, I was shocked. And I'm not a clutch your pearls, you know, don't trash talk kind of gal. I typically think that the athlete is paid to ignore that and that that's part of the job. And so I'm not typically on the side of athletes giving it back to fans. You know, I feel like the fan, it sticks and stones, right? The fans can say stuff if they paid to be there. I did not feel that way watching the tournament yesterday. I think in part because it's golf. It was weird. It was cringeworthy. It was weird.
6: Well, remember at Oakmont last year for the U.S. Open, right? Where, you know, you had the church pews and that historic course, and it's remarkable right outside of Pittsburgh. He destroyed his locker.
5: Right.
6: I mean, just took a club to it and beat the ever loving hell out of it. And he's banned now from Oakmont. Banned.
5: 121-year-old lockers. He destroyed them.
6: Never allowed back. Right? Gone. Dismissed.
5: Because he missed the cut.
6: Right.
5: Last year at Oakmont. So he was incredibly
6: It was
5: upset.
6: A whiny baby. And
5: he did not know how to control his emotions.
6: And so they said, you're out. You're done. But
5: Part why people don't like him, which is fine, but still.
6: It went to another level. Even Scottie Scheffler, who they were pulling for, the world number one, talked about it after the round.
7: I mean, the crowd was tough today. I mean, New Yorkers, they're tough people. There was a good turnout from the fans. You know, they you like seeing the fans cheer for you. I think sometimes it can get a little too much when, you know, balls are kind of going off greens and you start hearing cheers. That felt a bit much to me. But at the end of the day, you know, I can't control fan behavior. It's being in the arena is not for everybody. You know, there's been crowds that have been for me in my career. There's been crowds that have been significantly against me in my career. You know, I think of Port Rush was a scenario for me where, you know, Rory's in his hometown, or not his hometown, he's in Ireland and not far from where he grew up. And crowds can be tough, and being in the arena is not for everybody. And, you know, I think it shows a lot about Wyndham, how he handled not only this golf course, but I think the crowd today as well, and is a, you know, well-deserving champion.
5: Yeah, it does. I mean, listen, he absolutely, in the end there, showed the poise, the fact that he was able to win that thing. And the thing is, we see heckling across sports, Ian. I think the reason that it feels so much more uncomfortable in golf isn't just because it's so rare and unusual, but also because it's a lonely sport. It's just him when he's, you know, hitting the ball at that time. It's not like a team sport. It's not the same.
6: You got to block it out, and it's harder.
5: And it's so much harder to do.
6: God.
5: Here is Wyndham Clark.
8: I was kind of making jokes about it with Dave, where if we heard someone cheer for me, I go, oh, there's one person that likes me, you know? So we would kind of make jokes and make it maybe a little lighthearted. But it's tough, man. I've played now a Presidents Cup and a Ryder Cup on foreign soil, and it kind of had that atmosphere a little bit. I also got good prep last week in Canada. You know, they were pretty harsh on me the last day. And so I think that all of that combined kind of led to this moment where, all right, I've been in this position. It sucks being the underdog or getting rooted against, but I could pull through, and there's nothing like winning kind of an away game, if you will.
6: It was awesome to watch his dad, who he had no idea was going to be there on Father's Day.
5: It was a really cool moment.
6: That was a humanizing moment, and I think a lot of people dropped their shoulders in watching that moment when it comes to their opinion about Wyndham Clark.
5: Yeah.
6: And regrets what he did at Oakmont.
5: I would imagine so. And, you know, I'm not super familiar with the reputation, or I wasn't before yesterday. And listening to that crowd, I'm like, man, everybody.
6: I talked to two tournament
5: really
6: directors yesterday. Or he text, and they were like, not the most popular guy on tour.
5: Right.
6: But to Scottie Scheffler's point about the man in the arena, that takes him back to Theodore Roosevelt, right? It's not the critic who counts, not the man who points out how strong the man stumbles. But unless you're in there, right, that's when you know what you have.
5: Mm-hmm.
6: And Wyndham Clark delivered, and he is now a two-time U.S. Open champion.
5: He is that. Yeah. I mean, he didn't just deliver. He dominated through the majority of the U.S. Open. Coming up next here, the head coach of the likely top pick of the NBA draft will join us next right here on Amber and Ian. 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
23: I'm Nick DeLuca. Men's College World Series continues in Omaha, Oklahoma, and North Carolina in a deciding Game 3 for the title. Headed to the bottom of the third inning, Oklahoma up 3-1. Kyle Branch with an RBI single. Sooners adding another run on a wild pitch. The team's trading RBI singles in the third inning. OU looking for their third title, first since 1994, up by a pair of runs early. Elsewhere, MVP and NBA champ Giannis Antetokounmpo expected to be moved before the start of tomorrow night's NBA draft, with the Heat and the Celtics listed as front runners. Boston looking to make their way back to the top of the East after a first-round exit. ESPN's Seth Greenberg says the Giannis conversation is disrespecting the defending champs.
24: Giannis is a great fit for Boston, but I love what you said. Well, are they a threat to the Knicks? Or are they better than the Knicks? That's all Josh Hart wants to hear. No respect. They just won a championship. They have a parade. And then even before the papers picked up on the parade, you're saying, well, you know what? If Boston gets Giannis, all of a sudden now they're
25: I think the inverse.
24: Josh Hart is sitting there going, please, bring it on.
23: In the West, the Mavericks have a new head coach finalizing a deal with Michigan's Dusty May. After he won the national championship with the Wolverines, May went 64-13 in two seasons at Michigan, also reached the Final Four with FAU in 2023. Michigan hiring Mike Boynton Jr. as their interim coach.
0: Hey, it's your resident Super Bowl champ Chris Kearney coming up Tuesday. Are Lamar Jackson and the Ravens headed in the right direction? Or could they end up having another disappointing season? It's Unsportsmanlike, weekday mornings at 6, right here on ESPN Radio, ESPN2, and ESPNU.
6: Well, this last 90 seconds since that SportsCenter update, UNC had a strikeout. Oklahoma pitchers are doing pretty well right now against the fifth-ranked Tar Heels. Runners on the corners, two out, and a pop-up to the catcher. Trying not to do play-by-play a little later, and they are out of the inning. Oklahoma leads right now. UNC 3-1, end of three for the national championship in college baseball. With Amber Wilson, I'm Ian Fitzsimmons. You're on ESPN Radio, the ESPN app, Sirius XM Channel 80. 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The NBA Draft, round one. It's mañana, tomorrow night. 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The ESPN app begins at 7:30 Eastern, 4:30 Pacific. The head coach of the potential number one overall pick, and A.J. DeBonsa from BYU, Kevin Young, joins us right now here on ESPN Radio. And Coach, we can't thank you enough for the time on a very busy night. Take us back to the first time that you saw A.J. What was your, as a guy who was in the NBA for a long time, your first impression? Go ahead, fire away.
3: Well, you're just blown away at the skill set combined with the size and the athleticism. I mean, you know, my background coming from the NBA, I mean, that's, in my estimation, what all the best players in that league have. Hard to find guys who are 6'9", you know, 7'1", wingspan, who handle the ball the way that he does. You know, can get his own shot the way that he can, and you know, that immediately jumped off the off the performance for me.
6: What is the best aspect of his game that does translate to that league you spent so many years in, whether it was with the Sixers or the Phoenix Suns?
3: Playmaking. You know, obviously the scoring, and when I say playmaking, I put scoring in that, but just a guy with his size that can make plays with the ball in his hands. I think that's where at the high end of the draft, like, he'll go, and that's what you want guys like that to do. Guys get the ball in their hands, and they can throw a shot, get their teammates involved, and, you know, be the focal point of an offense, but also just be the focal point of the other team's defensive game plan. I think that's what a team will get in AJ.
6: From the time you got in there at BYU, and Kevin Young, head coach of the Cougars, joining us here on ESPN Radio, getting you ready for the NBA draft. It's his one of his stars, AJ DeBonsa, will be, at worst, the second overall pick, stand right there along the Wasatch front with the Utah Jazz. From the moment you got him, Coach, what are a few things that you told him, we need to work on this to get you ready for that next level?
3: Well, I just think his ability to be a two-way guy, you know, that's what I told him. I said his offensive stuff, I think, will speak for itself. But if, you know, challenge him to defend at a high level, now we asked him to do a lot on the offensive side of the ball. I think early in his career in the NBA, you know, he's not going to be asked to carry as big of a load, so I think he can really impact the game on the defensive end of the floor with that size and athleticism that I mentioned, but also his competitive streak. You know, he's a real competitive kid, and I look forward to seeing him, you know, guard at a high level there in the NBA.
6: You know, Coach, what's he like in the locker room? Because guys that are megastars, and he is, man, he is one of the superstars in college basketball, and I believe he will be in the NBA. So sometimes it doesn't mesh in the locker room, as you well know. But watching him from afar, he doesn't strike me like that kind of guy. He strikes me as the ultimate teammate. So what is he like in the room?
3: Yeah, that's a great point. And that's one of the things I love most about him is, you know, he never made it about himself, easily could have, kind of fanfare around him. But, you know, he really cares about his teammates. He I think, has joy for other people's success. You know, we had another guy, Richie Saunders, who's also going to get his name heard, called tomorrow night. And, you know, he was kind of established at BYU, and AJ came in, showed great respect for that. And, you know, I think that says a lot about AJ's character, and I think that'll really endear him to his new teammates.
6: Well, you led me right into my next question. That was about Richie Saunders. What's a team getting in the other BYU Cougar who might hear his name called tomorrow night?
3: Well, I mean, he's the ultimate guy that can play next to superstars. You know, he's a guy that can really space the floor. I think he had arguably the quickest release in college basketball last year and shot it at a, you know, 40% plus clip 2 years in a row, which obviously that's what I think really gets people excited. But then the more you watch him, it's like his motor is incredible. You know, his ability to get extra possessions on the offensive glass and then just be more than a shooter. You know, he's a guy that can play off the bounce, finish at the rim. And I just think he's the ultimate role player in the NBA, which is very, very hard to find guys that are comfortable in those with that kind of role, being what puts them on the floor. And, you know, I know there's a lot of teams that really like Richie. I'm super excited to see where he ends up.
6: Take us off the court with those two and start with AJ. What's one of your favorite stories, just about the person, not the player, off the court that just kind of like makes you start laughing, crying, whatever it might be, the person that comes to mind?
3: Yeah, I mean, I don't know if I can point to a specific story, but, you know, I have two young boys that are 13 and 11, and, you know, he was amazing with my children, you know, just being embracing, you know, how important that is, you know, to the sort of next generation. I really loved the way that he interacted with my little guys, and, you know, he'll have fans in the young household for life. And so I just always loved that about AJ. And look, in terms of Richie, I mean, I don't know if you could talk about Richie Saunders without telling the tater tot connection, right? I mean, that's about as epic and awesome as they get.
6: For people who don't know it, go ahead, man, who may have missed the story. Fire away. The floor is yours, Coach.
3: Yeah, man. So Richie's grandpa was really the inventor, if you will, of the tater tot, the Ore-Ida tater tot. And so that came to light last year when we made it to the Sweet 16 run. And, you know, I don't know if he's ever going to be able to not have that brought up, but I mean, who doesn't love tater tots? So it's a,
6: well, that's the other part, Coach. Yeah, when you think about it, man, when you're ordering a burger and they offer you up, hey, man, you want tots or fries with that, which way are you going?
3: I think you got to go tots. They provide the crunch, but also the goodness of the potato. So it's a win-win.
6: You know what I do? I ask for a mix. Can I get both? Can you mix them together and just bring them on my plate and let me get filthy fat? That's another way to go with it, Coach. Think about it. Get back to me. I'd almost forgotten about that story until you brought it up right there and talking about Richie. And yeah, you want some tater tots in your NBA town? Draft Richie Saunders, Ore-Ida's coming to your backyard. Hey, Coach, before we turn you loose, we'd be remiss, man. Kevin Young, head coach BYU, joining us here on ESPN Radio. Dusty May leaves Michigan, you know him, and goes to the Dallas Mavericks. You spent a lot of years in the NBA as an assistant coach, now one of the better ones in college basketball. When you saw this story, what was your immediate reaction?
3: You know, I was happy for Dusty. He's a good guy. I got to know him a little bit out recruiting. We sat next to each other earlier this summer at a game. You know, he's a good guy, obviously a smart coach. So just excited for him and his family, man. Sounds like a great opportunity with a great organization.
6: What's it like being an NBA coach and a college coach, especially in this NIL portal world that you're living in today?
3: We don't have the time to really get into how different it is. But, no, look, I mean, it's not as, you know, the NIL part of it, like, I don't know. Like, I love-hate relationship with it for me. But in terms of the basketball, I mean, it's wildly different. The spacing's in totally different. You know, your day-to-day life as an NBA coach versus a college coach is probably the most striking difference. But, look, like I said, Dusty's an intelligent guy. Obviously did a great job at Michigan and Florida Atlantic, and he'll figure it out. You know, it's a big learning curve for sure. But, you know, got a guy like Cooper Flagg, I probably helps make that transition a little easier.
6: You think? Hey, what do you think about Giannis, man? I mean, it looks like he's finally going to be moved. We won't have to be talking about this again next summer. You coached against him. What's Giannis got left in the tank?
3: Obviously, it's all about health with him. I mean, you know, I have a little scar tissue from him. They beat us in the finals when I was with the Suns, and he had 50 points in game 6 to close it out. So, you know, I hold him in a high esteem. But look, man, Giannis is a guy that is made of everything you want and a superstar. You hope that, you know, his body can hold up. And if he's healthy, I mean, my goodness, how excited would that franchise be if he's in good condition and can get down there? What a get that would be.
6: Well, I'll tell you what, you've gotten some great ones there in BYU, and the Cougars are a legit power in college basketball. Kevin, thank you so much for your time. You got two guys going probably tomorrow night, and obviously I don't think A.J. DeBonta gets past the Jazz at two, may even go number one to the Wizards. Congratulations on a remarkable success out there, and we'll talk to you soon, Coach. Thank you so much.
3: Thanks for having me on, guys. Go get some tater tots.
6: I'm all about some tots, Coach. Amber, are you a tots or fries? Which way are you going?
5: No, I mean, that's a hard decision. I think tots over fries, I guess, if I had to make the choice.
6: I'm the mix. I love a mix.
5: Yeah. I'm not mad at either of them.
6: If you had to choose one.
5: If I had to choose one, I'm choosing tater tots, but I definitely consume French fries far more often than tater tots.
6: Phone lines are open. 888-SAY-ESPN. 888-729-3776.
5: They have to be crispy.
6: Six. Tater tots or fries.
5: Yeah.
6: Let's go.
5: A nice crunchy tater tot, yeah.
6: That's what he was talking about.
5: SAY-ESPN. Yeah. Yeah, the best kind. Coming up next, tots or fries. We take your phone calls right here on Amber and Ian.
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5: Do tater tots or french fries more? 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
6: From Kevin Young, BYU head coach, A.J. DeBonsa, right? And Richie Saunders.
5: A.J. DeBonsa's coach.
6: They're both going to be drafted.
5: Not really sure that that's still explaining how we got to french fries and tater tots, but we did with him.
6: Richie Saunders, his great-grandfather founded Orida. And that's how we got to it when it comes to Kevin Young and A.J. DeBonsa and Richie Saunders, two BYU Cougars.

0: Richie may go late first, at worst, early second, you know, when it comes to the NBA draft. But his, I think, either grandfather or great-grandfather founded Orida.
1: If you could have your grandfather found something, what would you have wanted it to be?
0: Tater Tops is up there. And by the way, I'm a big... If the menu has both on there, I'm not kidding. I love a tater tot, man.
1: You'd want your great-granddaddy who invented tater tots.
0: You know, forget world peace, you know, or the microchip.
1: I left it as a totally open question. You could have gone anywhere with what great-granddaddy did, and all you want great-granddaddy to have done is invent tater tots.
0: Olive oil, whatever. I mean, yeah, there's a lot of things out there, right? I mean... Yeah, nuclear power. I mean, yeah, split the atom. Who knows? I mean, but tater tots is up there.
1: I mean, create Amazon would have been a good one. You know, whatever.
0: No,
1: whatever would have gotten you to.
0: Create the tater tot is pretty damn good. And so, if I ever see tater tots and French fries on the menu, I always and I brought it up to Coach Young, Kevin Young, who just joined us from BYU. If you're wondering why, again, AJ DeBonta might be the number one overall pick. At worst, he's staying along the Wasatch front and going to the Utah Jazz at number two. Not getting past two. Now, Carlos Boozer is in the front office for the Utah Jazz. His son, Cam Boozer, is going to go, what, Amber, top five?
1: Makes you, a third, fourth. It makes you feel old, right, that we're talking about Cameron Boozer?
0: I covered Boozer when I was at the Utah Jazz Radio Network.
1: Yeah.
0: I know Carlos very well.
1: I remember Carlos very well.
0: I mean... Damn, yeah. I mean, it was Rajah Bell, Matt Harpering, Carlos Boozer.
1: Mm-hmm.
0: Oh, son of a... Yeah. And their kids... Dia Bell is now a quarterback at Texas.
1: Mm-hmm.
0: Cam Boozer is now going to be a draft top three, four tomorrow
1: Taking
0: night.
1: To the NBA. Yep.
0: This hurts. Harpering is a color analyst now for... Yeah, it stinks. But anyway... Going back to tater tots or fries, if it's on the menu, I would split and ask for both.
1: Really?
0: Yeah, and some places will do it, some places won't.
1: Yeah,
0: but
1: I mean, listen, I'm not kicking either of them out of bed, but I would probably choose tater tots over French fries if I had to make a decision there. I do eat French fries far more often because I have little children. And what I have learned now about having little children is I don't think it's the baby weight as a woman. I don't even know if it's that the baby weight doesn't come off. I think it's just that the baby weight turns into dino nuggets and French fries.
0: Damn right. Yes. And
1: because
0: Crustables.
1: And goldfish. You know, it's like, I didn't eat a carb for, you know, a decade of my life before I had kids. And then I had kids. Hey, and
0: Amber,
1: now I've got French fries coming out. I'm sick of French fries. I see them so often.
0: Wait till you get to Little League Athletics.
1: Oh.
0: The Uncrustable is going to be your best friend.
1: Oh, I have Uncrustables in my freezer because... My husband introduced my 7-year-old to Uncrustables, but neither of them really eat them that much. So they're just kind of chilling in my freezer. I got to be honest, though, I can easily
0: destroy 8 of them.
1: No.
0: Right,
1: I can easily avoid the Uncrustable. The Uncrustable,
0: really?
1: Yeah, it does nothing.
0: Oh,
1: for me.
0: I love them.
1: I like peanut butter and jelly a whole lot.
0: Oh,
1: I sit there. I mean, I like a delinquent just scooping peanut butter and jelly out of the jars.
0: Crunchy
1: I just
0: or
1: eat
0: creamy?
1: It straight out of the car. So my favorite's crunchy.
0: Oh no. We're creamy.
1: But I have creamy in my house right now because of my kids. But my favorite is crunchy.
0: No, my
1: the only peanut butter I like is like real peanut butter where the only ingredients in it, peanuts and salt. That's it.
0: So you're not a...
2: we just got real. We just got...
1: Who has nachos? Triple A to ESPN. If you want to chime into the tater tot French fry conversation, by the way,
2: that was so good.
1: Sash, didn't you have a nacho story or something?
3: Yes. So I was going to ask you how do you enjoy your tater tots? Because I am a tater tot over French fry guy, but I discovered tater tots in a whole new way not that long ago. I went to a taco festival. And came
1: Sounds
3: to a
1: like
3: stand
1: a glorious thing.
3: That had
0: absolutely Amber
3: a
0: yes.
3: huge thing of tater tots.
0: Wait,
3: that were,
0: stop, Stosh, hold on. Where do you? Where is this festival? Where, how do
1: Where's
0: you find
1: a taco
0: this?
1: Festival?
0: Thank you.
3: It was. They had someone somewhere in Connecticut had one not that long ago.
0: We don't even have those in Texas. I guess because everyone eats tacos. But anyway, that could so be. Maybe no, there's a reason for a festival.
3: A million taco trucks, and they had stands, and at this one particular
1: harder to
3: stand,
1: find Mexican food in Connecticut, so they have to create festivals.
3: Depends on where you look. I had Mexican food for Father's Day last night.
1: I do feel not like there's good Mexican food everywhere across the entire country, to be honest.
0: All right, come on. What do you got?
3: All right. So I found this one stand that had, they made up these buckets of tater tots as nachos. So they put everything on a nacho.
0: No.
3: The beef.
0: No.
3: Guacamole, sour cream, cheese. Queso. Everything.
0: Jalapenos.
3: Everything.
1: No.
3: Everything.
1: No. I don't even like that stuff on my nachos. Like, I'm not a big, I'm a dipper. Like, I'd rather have a chip. I'd rather have the Tostitos chip and dip it into queso than have nachos because they're too, I like crunch. I don't like soggy. Part of me that wants soggy tater tots under a pile of stuff.
0: Here's another conversation for the phones. Because I want my nacho, half that chip to be soggy and the other half to be crispy.
1: No.
0: I want the soggy and the crisp. I want that flavor soaked into the chip with the cheese and the, and you know, all the spices and
1: just want the crispy
0: and the pico
1: on the edge.
0: De gallo, all of it on there and a jalapeno and soaking a half up. I will take a tortilla chip and soak it in queso for minutes, like eight of them.
1: Taking
0: a bath. So the half that chip is soaked in that cheese.
1: Ugh.
0: And the other half is crispy.
1: No. So you only want the crisp to be where you touch the chip so that you have a vehicle to put into your mouth. Basically.
0: I do that. And then,
1: otherwise, you just want slop.
0: And dominate. But to have the tater tot as a nacho base.
1: There'd be no way to pick it up.
0: I've never
3: called a fork.
1: Yeah, you'd have to use a fork.
0: It's called a fork.
1: You would have to use a fork to consume that meal.
0: I was going to say, how are you picking that up, Stosh? What did you do? And you just answered it.
1: You're using a fork or a spoon.
3: Called a fork.
0: Mercy, man. Yeah. I love a food truck. Two, I obviously love nachos. Look at me.
1: And no, at that point, I feel like it's just hash browns under there. Because the tater tots aren't going to keep top form.
0: No,
1: they're going to be too soaked.
0: Hash browns at that point. Cheese and jalapeno and, you know, whatever. I mean, he's got pork or beef or chicken. I mean, Stosh, right?
1: It's
0: completely different.
1: It's too much. No, it's too much. AJ DeBanza, he's going to be the number one. Overall,
0: I'm enjoying this food conversation so much more, but go ahead. All right.
1: Well, the NBA draft is tomorrow night. We expect it'll probably be DeBanza or Darren Peterson as the number one overall
0: pick. Who would you take?
1: I would take DeBanza. Now, the thing is with Darren Peterson is we know the upside. Some people think he has the highest ceiling. The problem is the health things, and the health things have been so weird. And so he's certainly the riskier pick than AJ DeBanza. And I mean, I still think AJ DeBanza is great. So
0: tomato.
1: I've heard both.
0: Both.
1: All right. Well, let's hear from him. Here's the BYU forward.
4: Yeah, I think at least 10 of us will probably be still playing when, let's say, 8 years down the road. I think that's how deep we are, but it can be more. And I think this will be probably one of the most talked about draft classes since LeBron's.
1: So that's him talking about this year's draft class. That is what they say. It's a very guard-heavy draft, especially once you get to picks five and above. And it's supposed to be a really, really excellent draft. And that's not just the top guys. What's important about this draft is that if you're picking 13, 14, 15, you're still talking, you could score a generational kind of player.
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12: I'm Nick DeLuca. The Men's College World Series final continues in Omaha, Oklahoma, and UNC. Game 3 for the title. The Sooners up by 5 and threatening for more. 6-1 in the top of the fourth inning. Kyle Branch starting things with an RBI single. The Sooners adding another run in the second on a wild pitch. Now a 3-spot in the third. They have scored in 3 straight innings. 8 hits on the board. OU looking for their third title, first since 1994. Elsewhere in the NBA, star free agent Trae Young intending to sign a 4-year, $212 million deal to stay with the Wizards, including a player option for year 4. Will pair with the Wizards' young core that is set to include the number 1 overall pick in tomorrow's NBA draft. Could it be BYU's AJ DeBonsa? Says being the top pick means a lot to him.
13: I mean, I have the most confidence in myself, so I think I'm going to call first.
14: Is going number 1 still the most important thing to you as you get closer to this dream being realized?
13: Yeah, I mean, it was the ultimate dream, like being a number 1 pick and being in a conversation with previous number 1 picks is definitely a goal.
14: And that hasn't changed
12: at all. DeBanza on SportsCenter. Meanwhile, Dusty May heading to the Mavs. Michigan head coach finalizing a deal to become the next head coach in Dallas after winning the national championship with Michigan. In baseball, first couple of finals tonight. The Tigers top the Yankees 5-3. Kevin McGonigal with a pair of RBIs, including an RBI double.
15: Hey, it's Michelle Smallman, and coming up Tuesday, the NBA draft kicks off. We'll tell you who should be the number 1 pick and who could be a big draft day steal. It's on Sportsmanlike, 6 a.m. Eastern, right here on ESPN Radio, ESPN2, and ESPNU.

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1: Here we are again. Are people investing on that app? Is that what this is about? Are people putting money on, like, the Heat in this futures app that he's invested in? Somehow he's making money on that? Is this all some big, massive ploy by Giannis? It could be. I don't know. According to Windy, he said today the talks have intensified over the last 7 to 10 days. Quote, he has focused on wanting to be a member of the Miami Heat. Oh, Windhorst, you've never sounded sexier. Whisper that sweet, sexy, sexiness into my ear.

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1: We are 23 hours away from presumably the Giannis drama coming to some sort of conclusion.
4: Have it end, Amber.
1: Probably, most likely, seemingly. We think so, anyways. Giannis has to be traded before this NBA draft. If he's going to be traded, the NBA draft is tomorrow. You can hear it here, right here on ESPN Radio. Our coverage is going to start at 7:30 p.m. Eastern. The draft is at 8 p.m. Eastern. That means Giannis has to be traded before 8 p.m. Eastern tomorrow. What is taking so long? You're listening to Amber and Ian. We're presented to you by Progressive Insurance. 888-SAY-ESPN. 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
4: Well,
1: because
4: it came from Kevin Young, head coach BYU. Here we were talking about with the potential number one overall pick in A.J. DeBonsa or DeBonsa, depending on...
1: I'd say DeBonsa, DeBonsa.
4: I know. Can we get one pronunciation, please? Because I've heard it both ways for 2 years. So
1: DeBonsa.
4: We're going DeBonsa.
1: Okay, he's saying DeBonsa. Does DeBonsa. AJ say DeBonsa?
4: I think Kevin Young would have corrected me when I talked to him earlier, right?
1: Not necessarily. He would have been nice. But we'll go with DeBonsa, AJ DeBonsa. Whatever they announce him as tomorrow, because both you and I think he's going to end up being the number one overall pick.
4: Which is crazy, because Darren Peterson out of Kansas declined to interview with any other team other than the Washington Wizards.
1: Kind of a Darren Peterson move. Yeah, now, Darren Peterson, there was at one point, people definitely thought Darren Peterson was going to be the better player. Darren Peterson had a lot of weirdness this season with injuries and cramps.
4: Was he trying to play through stuff?
1: Was he not?
4: But Kevin Young reminded us, the BYU head coach, of Richie Saunders, who will be a late first, if not early second, at worst, late round pick. You know, whether it's first tomorrow or early second on Wednesday night, his, I think, great-grandfather founded Ore-Ida Tater Tots. And that story became national news when BYU went to the Sweet 16 2 years ago. And so that got you and I talking about tater tots or French fries. And then, therefore, it has now blossomed into a national debate.
1: So
4: do you go tater tots or French fries when you're ordering your food?
1: So before we talk more Giannis, and if you missed anything here, check out the podcast on the ESPN app. Let's go out to the phone lines.
4: Let's go.
1: Bill is calling us from New York. Hey, Bill, thanks for the call. Go ahead.
5: Thank you. I would have to say that French fries are far superior than tater tots.
1: Really?
5: Especially if they're cooked perfectly with the right amount of salt on them. You cannot beat a good French fry.
4: All right, hold on, Bill.
5: As far as your,
4: Bill, are you a steak fry or is it the skinny fry?
5: No, I like the skinny fry. The steak fry is a little bit too much meaty for me.
4: Okay.
1: Yeah, for everyone. Does anybody choose steak fry? Did you have something else for us, Bill?
5: Yeah, your nacho debate. The nachos have to be crispy. Nobody wants a soggy nacho when you're dipping it in to get the meat and the cheese, the lettuce, the tomatoes. It's a soggy one, nothing. Everything falls back into the plate. It's kind of useless.
1: My man. Yes, you're absolutely right, Bill. Thank you for the call.
4: No Knicks, no Yankees. I mean, he was straight food from New York.
1: From New York. Giving us the takes that we actually need.
4: That's it.
1: No soggy nachos, even though Ian likes a soggy nacho.
4: ESPN.
1: Dustin is calling us from California. Hey, Dustin, what's up?
6: Hey, guys, just chiming in. So, number one, I don't mind a good Irish nacho with tater tots. But if you're going traditional nachos, I'm with Ian on the half soggy, half crispy. But give me good old-fashioned poverty nachos. Just chips, cheese, and maybe a little bit of salsa. But when you get down to the bottom of the bag and you got nothing but crumbs left, that's what I'm okay with, all sogginess, because I'll turn those crumbs into Mexican salsa. Just dump them into a bowl of salsa or some queso and just grab a spoon.
4: Yeah, I've done it.
1: Grab a spoon. That's
4: done it.
1: Impressive.
4: And you feel your left arm and leg go numb, but it's okay.
1: That's when you need to go to the hospital. You don't need a defib,
4: right? Your heart is not stopping. It's just that spoonful of the... It's like being a Louisiana guy when you get a roast beef po' boy. We call it with the brie, right? And you scoop up all the crap that has fallen off the po' boy, all the sauce and, you know, that the good goods that have fallen.
1: I don't know, because I think we've talked about this before. And thanks for the call, Dustin. I don't think I've ever had a po' boy before. I think I've said this before, and you've looked just as horrified as you do now. I don't, honestly, I'm not even sure I really know what a po' boy is. I mean, I've clearly seen them places, and I'm familiar with the terminology, America. And I know it's a sandwich. Phone but I, if you ask me what's in a po' boy, I could not tell you right now, and I don't believe I've consumed one.
4: America, we are stopping the show. Explain to Amber Wilson what a po' boy is.
1: I think the Louisiana
4: the number
1: guy
4: is
1: should explain.
4: 888-SAY-ESPN, 888-729-3776. Now, as
1: you're
4: a native po' boy, I am offended. I'm not.
1: Sorry.
4: I'm going to take the fifth on this one. I'm going to step back and let America
1: crawfish
4: explain it. I will give you a very quick synopsis, and then there are so many different versions of a po' boy.
1: What's in a regular po' boy? Is that like sausage or what's in a po' boy?
4: You're on French bread, but the bread is key. The bread is, like, whether it's from Dornax or Gambino's. I mean, I'm going New Orleans here, right? I'm going back to my roots. But if you have a good piece of French bread, wherever you live, I don't care if you're in L.A., New York, Sarasota, Florida, it doesn't matter. Get a great piece of French bread, and you can make a po' boy out of shrimp, catfish, ham, roast beef with the brie. I actually had today with my daughter Rowan, who just came home for a week, and the first thing she wanted was roast beef po' boy with the brie from Charlie's.
1: And the debris is the
4: The crap
1: extra
4: that
1: stuff
4: falls off. I almost dropped the S word that you did earlier. We had to dump, right? So
1: I didn't drop. I did not. I think you guys misheard that earlier.
4: It's okay. We got casual. No, it's okay. You're good. But when the you have a catch pan and the debris falls off the po' boy, and that's the goods, and you just catch it, put that sauce and stuff back on the po' boy, that's the debris. It's toasted. It's perfect. It's amazing. I'm getting hungry again. But you can make a po' boy with French bread out of anything. Ham and cheese, turkey, roast beef, catfish, shrimp, crawfish, oyster. I mean, you name it, that's a po' boy.
1: All right, let's get back to the phone lines. Jay is calling us from Cincinnati. Hey, Jay, what you got?
0: What's up? I'm going to go with steak fries, and then I got a question about the po' boy
1: steak
0: thing, because apparently it's just a bunch of different foods mixed together. I thought it was like coleslaw on a hot dog or whatever it was. It came out of Cleveland, which makes it even worse. So what is the extra topping? So a po' boy isn't a met with the coleslaw and everything on that. Is that just a Cleveland
4: thing?
0: There's
4: no coleslaw.
0: That's the most horrible thing I've ever seen.
4: Jay, there's no coleslaw. And by the way, you being in Cincinnati, Skyline Chili, right? You go three-way or two-way?
0: I go five-way. I get the beans and the onions.
4: Oh, Lord. Okay, see, so now, hold on. Don't hang up. A po' boy does not have coleslaw, right? A po' boy would be like a three-way where you go on lettuce, tomato, mayo, all the fixings. Dude, you got to turn your... Goodbye, Jay.
1: His navigation was up in here.
4: Yeah.
1: From what I'm reading, a po' boy dress traditionally tomato, sliced pickles, and mayonnaise. More like a normal sandwich.
4: Don't read anything. No. There's nothing normal about...
1: It says it's either roast beef, ham, fried seafood, on a French bread roll.
4: The bread is key. And then it's also... And how you do it and how you season it. And it's a loving, caring process. But it does start on the bread is key. If you have a great, fresh piece of French bread, forget the baguette. It's French bread. And then you go from there. My gosh, it doesn't get any better. I mean, now I'm starving. I am so hungry right now because I did not eat with my daughter today. Because I'm trying to lose weight because football season's right around the corner. So I could not dominate that damn roast beef po' boy with debris that she had for lunch, and it kills me. It really is killing me right now.
1: See, I would just eat the roast beef out of it and leave the bread. That's my move.
4: Then no. You're missing out on the...
1: No, I'm saying if I was watching my figure like you are right now. There you go. I was just giving you a little tip.
4: You think I have the discipline to do that?
1: No. I don't,
4: exactly.
1: But I'm surprised you didn't partake in the po' boy in any way, actually. So you are more disciplined than I thought. Well, there you go. So this has been our Giannis segment. Anyways, we think he's getting traded in the next 23 hours. Coming up... A former U.S. goaltender said something that annoyed me. Kicking Balls is on the way right here on ESPN Radio.
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12: 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A recent Schwab survey of Americans says that it takes $2.3 million to be wealthy. 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
7: Plays it inside. USA scores.
2: This is Kicking Balls.
7: Would you believe this?
2: With Amber and Ian. Oh!
1: We kick some balls each and every night here on Amber and Ian. At Ian Fitz, ESPN is how you find him. At Amber W Sports is how you find me. Argentina advanced to the knockout round of the World Cup by beating Austria 2-0. That's not what's important here. What's really important, Ian, is Lionel Messi scored both goals for Argentina. That means that Lionel Messi now has the World Cup scoring record with 17 goals in his career. He has scored more goals than anybody else, Ian, in World Cup history. He has also played in more World Cups than anybody else in World Cup history. He's the GOAT.
4: I'm killing myself for not going to the game. Could have had a credential and gone. And
1: you should be ashamed of that, actually.
4: I know.
1: But I'm ashamed of that for you.
4: I did go man on the street and then forgot the microphone to the Argentina.
1: So really, you just went and hung out at the Argentina
4: watch
1: party.
4: It was insane seeing what happened today. But Messi, I mean, my gosh, he is, not arguably, he is one of the greatest athletes of our lifetime. And it's one of those things, folks, where don't take it for granted. Like when in the late 90s, early 2000s, I took Tiger Woods for granted. Early on in LeBron's career, I took it for granted. Watching Michael Jordan, I took it for granted. You know, Tom Brady, you take for granted. Don't embrace what you were watching right now with Messi. And I should have been there credentialed, and I screwed that up. So my daughter Rowan and I, who's back on break for a week from Oregon, she goes, "Dad, let's go to the Argentina watch party." Okay. Oh, my God, Amber. We'll touch on that in a moment. But when it comes to Messi and his history, when he missed the PK, it's almost like the soccer gods, you know, and the PK was like in the first 10 minutes of the game. They were like, "Nah, you're not going to get the title that easily. Not going to happen." And then he was denied on a one-on-one later, maybe 6-7 minutes later. And then he not only hits one, but hits two and almost had a hat trick right at the end in extra time. He's the greatest to ever play. And I never thought I'd say that over Pele, but my gosh, Messi is the greatest.
1: He's the best.
4: Doesn't get any better. And it was a privilege to even be in the city that he got it done in and to be at the watch party where the overflow was. My gosh, Amber, it was majestic. It was awesome.
1: Yeah. It has been incredible to watch him on the world stage in his late 30s, still able 38. To set these records. Unbelievable. For Lionel Messi, and he plays in our country. He plays for the MLS, also so cool. Tim Howard, he no longer plays for our country. He certainly once did. He certainly was absolutely great for us, legendary in terms of U.S. men's national team. And yet he said something today that really, really angered me. And here's the deal. It's not that he's wrong. It's that some things don't need to be said. Here is Tim Howard.
3: The U.S. cannot unequivocally win the World Cup. The U.S. will have to play the greatest game they've ever played three times in a row. Sorry, four games in a row. Round of 16, quarterfinals, semifinals, finals. It is literally impossible for the U.S. to win the World Cup.
1: Okay, first of all, it is not literally impossible, Tim Howard. That is actually the opposite of the definition of literally. It is quite literally possible. Now, it may not be probable, but it is possible that the U.S. could win the World Cup.
4: This really cranked your tractor, didn't it?
1: There's just so much excitement right now in this country around soccer, and that's not something that should be taken lightly, especially by somebody like Tim Howard, because we all know that that's not always the easiest thing to capture.
4: He had the toe of God, right? But Maradona had the hand of God. He had the toe of God to help Team USA get to the round of 16.
1: Yes, he did. And so he's legendary in terms of our soccer. And so for one of our legendary players, one of our faces of U.S. soccer, to sort of take the wind out of the sails of everybody who is dreaming and hoping to dream right now, I just feel like it's not the best timing. Because the reality is he's probably correct. We don't have much of a chance in the World Cup. But it's not literally impossible. That doesn't exist when we're talking about this tournament. And so why bother to throw so much water on the parade?
4: Well, if we can get to the round, to make it American, right? The Elite Eight. The round of eight. If we can get that far, I think that would be immense success.
1: I mean, that would be insane if we could get
4: you
1: there.
4: Get to the semis, equivalent to the NCAA tournament, Final Four. Oh, my gosh. Are you kidding?
1: It would be absolutely just bonkers.
4: Yeah.
1: I mean, I'm not suggesting that.
4: We're on heavy narco, right?
1: I mean, heck, let's just get past the knockout stage. I mean, any of it would be.
4: Well, this is the first time our team has ever gotten, without playing the third game, to the knockout stage. Mm-hmm. We are already in. That's never happened before. Right. So
1: this is a friendly coming up for us against Turkey.
4: Well, it's a two. You're keeping guys fresh. You know, Pulisic needs to go back out there, you know, and stretch that, you know, that calf out a little bit. But Spain, France, Argentina, those are your front runners. But
1: yeah,
4: if we can get to the round of eight. Oh, my gosh.
1: I recognize those teams are on a different level than us. I just, again, I'm not sure that we need to say that right now. Right now, let's just let Americans be excited.
4: But he's just being honest.
1: Honesty isn't always the best policy.
4: You want honest analysis or do you want sugarcoat?
1: I want sometimes sugarcoat. When it comes to U.S. soccer, you could sugarcoat it a little bit while we're this excited. Let us dream. I do want you to not sugarcoat, but to give me real analysis here of what you saw at this Argentina watch party.
4: Oh my gosh, you said
1: you were going to get back to it.
4: Yeah. So, Amber, you part of it, you would have been in heaven. And the other part, you would have been in the inner ranks of Dante's Inferno. I mean, just utter hell. But this one, so my daughter, Rowan, again, goalkeeper like me, comes home for a week from college and before she goes to work at out in Park City, Utah. And she goes, Dad, let's go watch, let's go down to the watch party and do a man on the street. Her idea. Well, one, I forgot the mic. Okay, that was a problem. Two, we get there. I'm like, I can use my phone like I do every now and then with coaches that I have to for college football. She's like, Dad, no one is going to believe you're a member of the media if you're interviewing them with your iPhone. No, not happening. Not with me here. But let's just go watch. When I say 10,000 plus in Clyde Warren Park in downtown Dallas, Texas, it was a sea of messy unis, right? I mean, it was insane. Last night to today, your favorite would have been a dude in a messy Speedo.
1: Oh.
4: Right?
1: Okay.
4: Washboard abs going through the fountains. It's 110 heat index. And there's kids going through these fountains. And this one dude, clearly overserved, drops down into his messy Speedo.
1: Do you have photos?
4: I don't.
1: For research purposes, so I can see what you're talking about. It'll make our content better here on air. If you could share photos with me.
4: I'm going to assume Rowan did. I will ask her to send you the video. Have Rowan text me some photos. I mean, just hopping and skipping through, right?
1: At halftime,
4: you know, at the time, Argentina's up 1-0. And then the Argentine fans, I will tell you this, they are not afraid. And I'm talking thousands. They have taken over Philadelphia, Houston. I mean, well, Spain has taken over Atlanta, right? The Netherlands has taken over Houston. It is remarkable. Argentina has taken over Dallas, Texas. It is insane. But when I say that the fans, whether you want to see it or you don't want to see it, some Daisy Dukes you love to see.
1: Uh-huh.
4: The shirt tied up, right?
1: Yes. And
4: the
1: other, I would imagine that some of that looks quite nicer.
4: Can you put that back down? They are not afraid. They don't care. It's 110.
1: It's a confident bunch. Bam. It's a confident, physically hot bunch. Coming up next.
4: Mercy.
1: Here with that heat index.
4: And that
1: coming
4: dude
1: up next
4: in the Speedo
1: here.
4: With a washboard.
1: That might be hot too. We're going to find out what is a big deal and what's not a big deal right here on ESPN Radio and on the ESPN app.
0: Coming up on the Tuesday edition of Unsportsmanlike with Evan Cole, Michelle Smallman, and me, Chris Canty. Are Lamar Jackson and the Ravens headed in the right direction, or could they end up having another disappointing season? It's Unsportsmanlike, 6 a.m. Eastern, right here on ESPN Radio, ESPN2, and ESPNU.
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4: I'm Nick DeLuca. The crown on the line in college baseball. Men's College World Series in Omaha, Oklahoma, and UNC in Game 3 for the title has been all Sooners so far. After 5, 7-1 Oklahoma. Kyle Branch starting the scoring for the Sooners with an RBI single. Jackson Willits with a two-run single. Dayton Taki adding a solo homer. A couple of big hits for Oklahoma. Sooners also scoring on a wild pitch. OU looking for their third title and first since 1994, UNC trying to capture their first title, have some work to do, trailing by 6, the game on ESPN TV. Elsewhere, MVP and NBA champ Giannis Antetokounmpo expected to be on the move before the draft tomorrow night. Boston and Miami listed as the front runners. ESPN's King McClure thinks the Celtics with Giannis are one of the best teams in the East.
29: 100%. I mean, we saw the success that Boston was able to have last season, especially with Jason Tatum being out as long as he was. So we saw the success, but in the playoffs, I think you need a guy like Antetokounmpo to take you to the next level. And I think when you have a healthy Jason Tatum, you have Giannis and that pairing, I think you're in win now mode, and that puts them up there with the best of the best in the East.
4: Elsewhere, star free agent Trae Young intending to sign a 4-year, $212 million deal to remain with the Wizards, while Dusty May is headed to the Mavericks. Michigan head coach finalizing a deal to become the next head coach in Dallas after winning the national title.
0: Hey, it's your resident Super Bowl champ Chris Candy coming up Tuesday. Are Lamar Jackson and the Ravens headed in the right direction? Or could they end up having another disappointing season? It's Unsportsmanlike, weekday mornings at 6, right here on ESPN Radio, ESPN 2, and ESPN News.
1: 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This was SportsCenter, is presented by Gusto. 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We're presented to you by Progressive Insurance. At Ian Fitz ESPN is how you find him. At Amber W Sports is how you find me. We've covered a lot of ground tonight. Giannis Antetokounmpo, we think he'll get traded in the next 22 and a half hours or so. We've talked a lot, of course, about the men's U.S. national team. We talked about the U.S. Open, and we talked notably a ton about tater tots and french fries. 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
2: But is it a big deal or not a big deal with Amber and Ian?
1: And our producer, Stosh. Hello, Stosh.
14: Giannis is still a buck. Big deal, not a big deal.
1: Yeah.
4: Not a big deal. I told you at the start of the show, this won't happen till tomorrow.
1: Stosh, will you be mad if he gets traded during game night and not our show? That's question number one. I have a follow up. That's question number one.
14: So I will not be mad because I am not on game night tomorrow night.
1: Oh, okay.
14: I'm actually working the NBA draft tomorrow night.
1: Okay, well, there you go. But then my second question is, Ian, will you be mad if Giannis does not get traded at all and stays in Milwaukee?
4: Hell yes.
1: And we all fell for it again.
4: Oh, my God. I mean, I will spontaneously combust.
1: I feel like we need to riot if that happens at this point.
4: We have done this for three straight summers. You and I have talked about this for three straight years. And our pre-show notes, I'm like, my gosh, just have it over. Thank goodness. But I told you, it won't happen tonight. If I'm Brad Stevens, right, or if I'm, forget Brad Stevens, GM of the Celtics. If I'm the Bucks, give me every last offer. You know what I mean? This won't happen until probably 2 hours before the draft.
1: Yeah.
4: And this is the Rams going, you know, hey, what's it going to take to get Myles Garrett? And the Browns going, two ones and a two aren't going to do it. And they had to throw in Jared Verse, right, as that sweetener. The Bucks right now are waiting on the Jared Verse sweetener. That's what they're waiting on.
1: Yeah, and I just don't know how they're getting
4: the exact same damn thing.
1: I just don't think they're getting any more sweeteners from Boston or Miami. I just feel like those conversations had been had. The point of exhaustion at this point, because this has been going on for weeks with those two teams. Now, could there be other teams involved?
4: That's
1: sure. True. Even though Shams was saying that, you know, there's not necessarily that it could be two-team deal. Certainly, there could be other teams. I think all of this is the Bucks. Just, you're right. Like, seeing, is there some wild card team that just comes out of the blue and offers them the next 85 first rounders?
4: What else you got?
1: The last second.
4: What else you got?
1: So we'll
4: Boston,
1: see.
4: What do you got? Miami, what He's, do you got?
1: Is yeah.
4: This, you know.
1: Because they know what those two teams are.
4: Whichever one gives me the best sweetener, you get Giannis.
1: Right. And presumably Giannis is cool with going to both. We don't know that for sure. Giannis obviously has some control because he has to sign an extension in October, depending where he goes. Or heck, if he stays in Milwaukee, then he's in Milwaukee for his career because he'd have to sign an extension there. And reportedly he's not doing that. Stosh.
14: All right. You want more? I got more.
4: Come on.
14: Here we go. Serena Williams will play singles at Wimbledon.
4: After accepting
14: a wild card invite. That means Williams will play both singles and doubles at Wimbledon after already accepting a wild card for the doubles competition with older sister Venus.
1: Ian straight up called this. When we had the story that she was going to play doubles, the first words out of Ian Fitzsimmons' mouth was, this ain't about doubles. And you were right. I was questioning it. You know, she's well into her 40s. She hasn't played for years now. When was the last? I don't have it in front of me. It's been like
4: two years.
1: I think it's been like 4 years since she played.
4: Whatever.
1: And so it certainly has been, she has taken significant time off here. I mean, she did retire and then here she is chasing it again. Doing it in her 40s now.
4: Yeah, 44. There's no way that she was training and going overseas just to play doubles. No way. No shot. And in a tune-up tournament that is always a tune-up to Wimbledon, no shot. None.
1: 2022. I thought there was a shot because of that. She hasn't played in a singles match since 2022 at the U.S. Open.
4: I posed the question to you a month ago. If you're going to train and then get your body ready, your mind right, just to go play doubles?
1: Yeah, but she's had another kid since then. She's now in her mid-40s.
4: I know, but my point was, are you training like that just to go play doubles? No, that doesn't smell right. Nothing smelled right about
1: it.
4: She was 1,000,000% tuning up with doubles and the tune-up, then the Wimbledon, whatever doubles to tune up to singles. And if she gets to hell, she gets around 16, it's a miracle. And it's something we all should just applaud and stand up and rejoice.
1: But is that going to satisfy her? Is Serena going to feel...
4: No.
1: Well, then that's the problem, right?
4: Us, yes. But she had an itch that she had to scratch, and she's doing it. And like I told you a month ago, there's no way that she's just doing this for doubles. Yeah. And here she is. And yeah, hell yeah, it's a big deal. It's not even a big deal. It's the queen. I mean, there's nobody better.
1: No doubt.
4: Not Chris Everett, not Martina Navratilova. Go on down the list, man. She's
1: the best that
4: it
1: has ever been.
4: And we get one last dance, and I don't care if she gets bounced in the first round or goes to 16. It does not matter. Embrace every moment.
14: Just call him Fitzstradamus.
1: There you go.
4: Yeah. Whatever.
14: How about that?
4: Every now and then I get one right. Not very often.
14: Not very often.
4: Thanks for you didn't have to reiterate stuff, but I appreciate it.
1: He was agreeing.
14: I'm here for you.
4: Okay.
14: Being Kachuk, pretty good thing these days. So over the weekend, in case you missed it, the Ottawa Senators traded their captain, Brady Kachuk, to the Florida Panthers. Somewhere Jonathan Zaslow is smiling.
1: Very much so.
14: And of course, the Florida Panthers already have brother Matthew Kachuk on the roster. Senators had talks with a handful of teams about Brady over the last few weeks. Kachuk had a no-trade clause and all the say over how this was going to turn out. And so the brothers unite with the Florida Panthers. Now, that's not all. This afternoon, Father Keith Kachuk.
4: Amazing.
14: Elected to the Hockey Hall of Fame, class of 2026. Ian.
4: Oh, man. Walt Kachuk was just a badass. For people who don't know, that's his nickname. Just a bulldog warrior. And could he be dirty at times? Hell yeah. And that's why I loved him. I absolutely adored him. Kevin Dineen probably would say different because he still blames Walt for his torn ACL back in the day. But I'm going to give full credit to Doug McLean, who, God, this is going to be like amber, like vinegar on my palate, to give the former Blue Jacket GM and head coach and head coach here at Florida Panthers, who went to a Stanley Cup final with Doug McLean as their skipper. Full credit. He called this 3 weeks ago. 3 weeks ago. God, this kills me. Doug McLean, the leader of gap-toothed men across Canada and America. Doug McLean makes Michael Strahan's gap in his teeth looks like the Strait of Hormuz is open. I mean, Doug McLean, David Letterman has nothing on your gap, buddy. Doug McLean called this 3 weeks ago. The Florida Panthers have the number 9 overall pick. They will never be that high again. Deal it. Go get Brady Kachuk and reunite him with his brother.
1: Yep.
4: And you know what? Doug McLean was spot on. It happened. There you go. 3-1s and a sweetener. Brady and Matthew Kachuk are Florida Panthers. Watch out. There's your Stanley Cup preseason favorites. In the NHL.
1: I mean, yes, there's some goalie issues there that the Panthers have to work out. Now paying Bobrovsky is going to be a bit more difficult, but you're absolutely right. And for those brothers to be able to play together too, like how damn cool is that? And in part because Brady gave the Senators apparently a very short list of teams that he would be willing to go to. And of course, the Florida Panthers were going to be on that top of that list for Brady because he gets to go. Yeah, three teams.
4: Three
1: one
4: ones.
1: Of them obviously
4: three ones
1: being yeah it, and one of them being obviously to play with his brother. So I, that's very, very cool for the Tkachuk family. Not the most liked guys across hockey in the world, because there's a bit of a reputation there about what those do. Let's just say
4: it comes from dad.
1: Let's just say there may be some penalties. There may be some penalties for that Florida Panthers team this season. For Panthers fans, boy, is it going to be fun to watch, and it is going to be an absolute ride. So that is going to be a fun team down there in Florida.
4: Amber, I mean, give Florida a hell of a lot of credit. They don't care about the ones, right?
1: They are in win now mode.
4: They are the version of the LA Rams in the NHL. Screw them picks. We're going right now for another ring.
1: For another ring.
4: Respect the hell out of it.
1: Yep. Down season this past season because of injuries. Yep. Missed the postseason. Won the Stanley Cup, obviously. Back to back appearances there in the Stanley Cup final. They're not done. They were not ready to hang it up, that front office. And that's very, very cool to see them go all in again immediately on this. And that's exactly what this deal is with Brady Tkachuk. Coming up next, a look back on Father's Day. Ian has some feelings he needs to get off his chest right here on ESPN Radio.
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1: Coming off the high of Father's Day weekend, at least Ian Fitzsimmons is.
4: A high?

0: or the low of Father's Day weekend. You're listening to Amber and Ian. You can find him at Ian Fitz ESPN. You can find me at Amber W Sports. Before we get into that, can you give us an update on what's happening in this College World Series?
1: Oh, my gosh. Oklahoma, an unranked team right now, is barreling toward a College World Series title.
0: Unbelievable.
1: 7-1 right now over fifth-ranked UNC. Unranked Oklahoma, who got they were ranked early on in the year, hit a ditch, you know, toward the end of the SEC season, found a way to get in, and here they are, surviving and advancing. And that's the beauty of tournaments, right, Amber? You never know. But are they the best team in baseball? No. Are they the hottest team in baseball? Damn right.
0: Yes.
1: Damn right.
0: Clearly.
1: And it's a star-studded affair, by the way. Bob Stoops, Kyler Murray, Barry Switzer on the Oklahoma side, Eric Church, the country singer, Roy Williams. I swear to God, I saw Walt Weiss, Brave skipper. He played at UNC.
0: On the UNC side?
1: Played at UNC, yeah. I mean, he's there. So, 9-1, top of 7. Oklahoma's on their way to a College World Series.
0: Wow.
1: And a natty. I mean, what a remarkable story. And for an unranked team to go and take down the title. Remarkable.
0: That's really cool. Okay, so it looks like the Sooners are about to be national champions. We will keep you updated when that happens right here on ESPN Radio. But let's get back into Father's Day. I mentioned Father's Day. Obviously, Father's Day was yesterday. You spent most of the day watching the U.S. Open. What did you ask your family?
1: I never ask anything.
0: To do?
1: No. I got out in the yard. I love yard work, as you know. Growing up on a farm, I grew up on a damn... From the time your feet could hit the pedal for the snapper lawnmower, if you're old enough to remember the snappers, right? Then that was our riding lawnmower back in the day, to the Massey Ferguson tractor, to the bat wings with the Woods mowers.
0: Do you miss living? So Ian did grow up. He grew up on a thoroughbred horse farm,
1: 280 acres, yeah,
0: in Louisiana. So, and now you live in like a normal, not normal, like a very nice neighborhood, but you live in, you know, like a regular suburban neighborhood in Dallas.
1: Backyard and a front yard.
0: Yeah.
1: Yeah.
0: So do you miss living a farm?
1: Oh, yeah.
0: Did you ever think about doing that when you had kids?
1: That's our final dirt nap.
0: Now you want to take on the farm when you're older in life? You're going to take on a whole damn farm.
1: No, not a farm, but, you know, we want, you know, I don't know, 5 to 8 acres. Whether it's
0: sounds like a farm to me,
1: mountains
0: where
1: or
0: I come from, those are farms.
1: Mount 280.
0: I know, I'm kidding.
1: 51 head of horses on the farm at one time.
0: 280,
1: plus the cattle.
0: Didn't your parents lose you all the time? How do you keep track of kids on 280 acres?
1: You come back for dinner.
0: that's a good point. You have to come home for
1: if
0: food.
1: You got snake bitten, then you limp home. Right by the pond or the Bogafalia River or whatever. Yeah. Hell, man, I tell you the story about when we came in one day from warming cattle. I'm probably 8. My older brother Brendan was 10. Kevin was 6. Devin wasn't born yet. He was an accident. The Seattle
0: Seahawks.
1: You always
0: mention that. Whenever Devin comes up, you mention the accident.
1: It's just true. But anyway, so we're coming in, and there's a in the muck room. What a muck room is on a farm is where you drop your boots, your you know, it's like a tack room. The harness, you know, the halters, the lead shanks, you know, all that stuff, you know, just gets dropped there. We have a couch where you take your boots off.
0: Oh, you told me this story. Oh, I hate this story.
1: And there's a monster. I mean, monster. I'm talking 4.5 to 5 foot cottonmouth.
0: Ugh.
1: Just curled up on that couch where I'm about to sit down to take my boots off. I'm 8 years old. And my mom's like, we come running out, like, I mean, screaming,
0: of
1: right?
0: Of course.
1: My mom's like, what's the problem? Like, Mom, it's a cottonmouth right there on the couch. She grabs a lead shank. Now, for people who don't know what a lead shank is, it's that long leather

0: strap. If you're watching the Kentucky Derby, and it has a chain link on the end of the leather strap, which on the end of that chain link is a latch where you put on the halter. That's how you lead the horses.
1: Mm-hmm.
0: She grabs one of those lead shanks and goes, "Am I raising a bunch of damn ninnies around here?" Takes that lead shank and just starts beating the hell out of this cottonmouth.
1: Oh, my God.
0: And now it's dead. And there's blood.
1: Cottonmouth everywhere. Snake everywhere.
0: Grabs the snake, throws it out for the dogs. Like, "Now let's go get some damn breakfast." We're like, okay, we're never messing with Mom ever again. She says, we do.
1: Where did Mom grow up? Did she grow up there too?
0: No, she grew up in Rochester, New York.
1: Oh, what?
0: Yeah. Oh, yeah.
1: How did she know how to do all this?
0: She married my father. They met in New Orleans.
1: She figured it out.
0: She always wanted she loved thoroughbreds. She was a show jumper with Paul McCartney's wife, Linda.
1: Really?
0: They were on the same team of show jumping at Madison Square Garden.
1: Wow.
0: She has it's in the safety deposit box, a handwritten note when Linda died from Sir Paul McCartney. Like she sent him through whatever a channel. I have no idea how, but we should probably figure out that channel because I'd love to have Paul McCartney on the show. But anyway,
1: no kidding, right?
0: Especially during the World Cup. But yeah, he actually sent her a handwritten note going, "Thank you for the pictures from Linda. She always said and remembered the times of you two jumping together."
1: Oh, that's cool.
0: Yeah. So that old horsewoman from Rochester, Westchester,
1: very different places, but also equally as surprising. Westchester, I think, is even more surprising than Rochester.
0: Her mom was a golf pro at Westchester Country.
1: Wow. Yeah, I was going to say Westchester is a little up there.
0: So anyway, to that. Yeah, there you go. Uh-huh. And
1: she went from the country club life to
0: point of the story is on Father's Day, I swear to God, women, the wives will give gifts to the men, the fathers, as a family gift that they want to use. Am I wrong?
1: There's anything wrong with
0: Amber?
1: That. That's just
0: Am I wrong?
1: I think that's just smart. Now, I will say I did not give my husband a gift that I want to use, but I do think that your wife employed the better strategy.
0: So I love to have a blanket every morning over me for coffee, right? And I'm watching, Get Up or whatever, Good Morning America. And I love my coffee. And so I like my feet in. So she got me this damn blanket, which is amazing, which now has been taken from me already by
1: Rowan.
0: She's
1: just using it.
0: And then she got me this unbelievable back massager. You know who was in the back massager this morning?
1: Your wife.
0: Yeah.
1: Smart woman, that woman.
0: Women... You are brilliant. Men, we're idiots. We give gifts for Mother's Day for moms. Moms give gifts for fathers for the family.
1: I gave my husband custom-made Pokemon cards.
0: You're the exception.
1: And
0: the
1: messy Lego set.
0: You're now going, I'm taking on the Kenny Fitzsimmons.
1: None of that's for me. Right? Not next game night right here on ESPN Radio.
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9: And I'm Emmett Golden. We begin in the NBA where a blockbuster move could be on the horizon. ESPN Shams Charania reports Giannis Antetokounmpo is expected to be traded before Tuesday's NBA draft, with the Boston Celtics and Miami Heat emerging as the finalists for the Bucks superstar. Sources say Boston's offer is centered around five-time All-Star Jaylen Brown. Elsewhere in the NBA, free agent Trae Young is staying put. The four-time All-Star intends to sign a four-year deal worth approximately $212 million to remain with the Washington Wizards after declining his player option ahead of free agency. On to the pitch in the World Cup, Lionel Messi added to his legendary resume as Messi not only broke the record for most goals in a World Cup, he extended it, scoring his 17th and 18th career goal as Argentina defeats Austria 2-0. France, right now, they are up against, as I lost my spot, there we go, in Philly. They were playing against Iraq, two-hour delay due to thunderstorms. As you can see, I'm a professional when it comes to this update thing. Coming up next, me and Tanitra Batiste for Game Night.
10: 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The NBA draft kicks off. We'll tell you who should be the number one pick and who could be a big draft day steal. It's Unsportsmanlike, 6 a.m. Eastern, right here on ESPN Radio, ESPN2, and ESPNU.
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9: Tanitra, I was rolling, all right? I was rolling. It was feeling good. Everything was great. And then there was a break in the script, and, and my eyes went cross, and I was like, uh-oh. But, hey, that's what it is. I'm Emmett Golden. She's Tanitra Batiste. It's Game Night on ESPN Radio, the ESPN app, SiriusXM, Channel 80. We are presented by Progressive Insurance. I can't promise everybody the next one will be better, but I'll try to make it better. We'll see where that goes.
12: If nothing else, Emmett, it might be the most entertaining update I've
9: heard. Then that's all I'm looking for, right?
12: Yeah,
9: there.
12: Because, yeah. Hey, listen, if you can catch yourself and make fun of yourself and not take yourself too seriously, that's all you're looking for at 10 o'clock at night, right?
9: Exactly. And I'm a legend when it comes to making fun of myself. So I think I could definitely make that happen. We're all just sitting around waiting, right? Everybody's refreshing Twitter, and we're just like, what's going on? As we are waiting to find out where Giannis Antetokounmpo will ultimately be playing next year. Sounds like the Heat and the Celtics are the only two right now that are in the mix. Let's hear from Shams Charania, ESPN senior insider, as he kind of broke down what the Heat and the Celtics packages both look like for Giannis.
13: When you start with the Boston Celtics, it's centered around there's all NBA player in Jaylen Brown. He's a superstar player on a maximum, super maximum contract. And so that brings a level of pressure to any organization. But it's Jaylen Brown and additional pieces, additional assets. And then when you look at Miami, that deal is centered around cost control.

0: old players, players that are on rookie scale contracts, as well as a surplus of draft picks. And so when you bring in someone like Jaylen Brown, it is an immediate swap right there of former finals MVP players, someone that can be the face of your franchise. While in Miami, it's a package that you take a step back, you kind of reassess where you are moving forward, you get assets, and then try to rebuild and retool. This has been an intense negotiation period for the Milwaukee Bucks over the last 8 months, but honestly, over the last 6 to 13 months because of everything that's gone into play with Giannis and his desire to find a new home. So right now, he has spent the last few days abroad waiting on where he's going to be traded.
1: Tanitra, what package is most intriguing to you?
2: Yeah, I think that it depends on what the outcome is. Now, I for me, it's maybe that Boston Celtics package because it literally is saying that we as the Boston Celtics organization believe, and of course there are those layers to it when it comes to Jaylen Brown, right? It's not as easy as, hey, we just want to move on from a guy in Jaylen Brown who brought them to a place where no one really thought they could be for the 25-26 season, which is in contention in the postseason. They end up in that number two spot. He ends up getting the sixth place in the race for NBA MVP and just had an all-world type of season. But there are also the things sort of off the court that always keep Jaylen Brown in the conversation for the Celtics for literally the past 5 or 6 years, it feels like, of that franchise moving on from him. So he's kind of that linchpin where I believe the Celtics are basically saying, well, first of all, the Bucks are saying, hey, what are you going to do, Celtics, to make the pot sweeter than what the Miami Heat are offering us, right? Well, that's Jaylen Brown. And the Celtics are essentially saying, if you're firmly putting Brown on the table and you're going all in on this trade, you're basically saying, and this is interesting and intriguing to me, that as currently constructed, we feel like we are Giannis away from being able to contend for a title, for being able to overshoot the world champion New York Knicks next season, or overshoot the Detroit Pistons should they kind of take that leap that they took from 24 to 25 and really be like a true number one in the East and truly be a top contender. You're saying that you believe that giving up getting a Giannis Celtics and Bucks moving on from a Jaylen Brown, that'll even put you in position to compete against an Indiana Pacers team that is probably ready to reset with the likes of getting Tyrese Halliburton back from injury, but also some of the offseason moves that they made, like Zubac. And I got to throw your guys in, of course, Emmett. You're saying that, hey, we believe that getting a Giannis is going to allow us to jump over a Cleveland Cavaliers team as well. So when you look at all of those things, I find that the Celtics one is probably, I'll say, the most intriguing of those moves between those two teams that seem to be those final contenders for Giannis, in the Celtics, in the Heat, because I feel like the Celtics are basically saying, we feel like that's the one guy who can get us back to the mountaintop.
1: Yeah, I would say I'm most intrigued by the reason that Boston is even in this. They won, I mean, two champions ago, right? They won the title. The Knicks won it this year, Thunder last year. The year before, it was the Celtics with Tatum and Brown. So they're not far removed. It's not like they won a championship and 6 years later and these guys just haven't been able to get back. Jason Tatum tears his Achilles. There's reasons why they didn't go back to the finals over the past couple years. Like, reasons, not excuses. Like, little reason. You go, okay, I could understand that. So to me, it's weird that they feel like, oh, we got to make this move and got to get rid of Brown in order to get back to the finals, because Tatum and Brown prove that they can win a championship in Boston.
2: Yeah, I feel the same, but I guess it's one of those where it's a win now situation, because you are looking at a league in the NBA where a team has made a move or two and it's paid off to the point where every year, Emmett, you and I are talking about a different champion.
1: Right.
2: So maybe the thought is, hey, it's time for us to make that move, so that maybe you're having a conversation about the Boston Celtics being the first team in a decade to be able to win two titles within a three or four year window. This is what whom they feel. But on the same token, I wonder kind of in the back of my mind as well, if this is one of those where, like we said, they've had conversations in the past, and there have always been rumors about the possibility of the Celtics moving on from Jaylen Brown. And could that also be in play? Like, this is finally maybe a deal that can be done. And it could involve, of course, other teams as well. That's kind of how that works. But with those salaries of Jaylen Brown and Giannis kind of being in that same realm of 60 per season, maybe you finally have a situation where it feels like, hey, we'll move on and we'll actually be, if not apples to apples, we may be a step ahead in getting Giannis. But that other team, the Heat, I think that's interesting as well and intriguing, because I think you and I talked about this pre-show, like, what's the definition of moving the needle? It's more obvious for the Celtics. They want to get back, just like you said, to where they were when they got to the Mountain Cup top a couple seasons ago. For the Heat and all that they're going to have to give up with the exception of Bam Adebayo, where does this put them in 2026-27 relative to finishing 10th in the East this past season?
1: Yeah, so I understand why Giannis would want to go to Miami. He won his championship. It's beautiful down there, whatever, right? I could understand why Milwaukee would be like, yeah, we'll take your package. It's a bunch of assets. I don't know why the Heat want to do it. Because if they bring in Giannis, you bring in Giannis. Great player. But you got Giannis, Bam, and everybody else, and Bird and the Midnight Falcons. You know what I'm saying? Yep. You got a bunch of dudes, just some other guys. And I don't know if that automatically puts you to the top of the Eastern Conference. It definitely doesn't put you over Boston, even if they keep Brown. And I would even wonder, with the next layer to this story, once we find out, is if they do decide to go with the Heat package, what do the Celtics do with Brown then? Because you basically just shopped him, and everybody knows you were ready to send him out. So, you know, this move is going to affect a whole lot of things. I just don't think it's going to turn the Heat into championship contenders. They'll be better. Ain't no doubt about that. Sure. But they're not championship contenders, in my opinion.
2: Yeah, because how much better are they going to be because of the players that they'll, in all likelihood, to your point, have to give up just to get Giannis? I mean, probably Tyler Hero. Yeah. Jaime Jaquez, possibly Khalil Ware. So if you have to give up Hero, Jaquez, and Ware, where does that put your team, no pun intended, where does that put your team just in terms of being able to, again, make a move in the East? And what is your goal? Like, is your goal just to basically get out of the cellar of the East and make sure that you're out of the play-in? You want to get into that top six, a la the Atlanta Hawks, of course. That's a team that kept saying, hey, we don't want to go to the play-in anymore. So they finally made some moves and finally got themselves out of the play-in round. Now, they didn't go out and get a Giannis type of player, and they didn't pay Giannis type of money. In fact, I think they kind of, even this go-round, said, yeah, we're good on getting Giannis. We think we got a core that we can just build on and get some other, like, quality players there. But ultimately, I think with the Heat, I'm wondering, yes, you always have to be in the conversation when a guy like Giannis is on the table, but what is it that you hope to accomplish by getting him? Where do you hope this ultimately leads you? And are you looking for, is it like a win-now proposition?
1: Yeah.
2: Because you're only going after him for this year, or are you going to take a chance knowing that if you don't lock him down for more than just the 2026-2027 season, then he has that opportunity to become a free agent by declining his player option in 27, and then what?
1: Right. Yeah, I mean, that's a huge question. And then if you empty the barrel, for lack of a better way to describe it, to get Giannis, how do you put more around him and Bam? You know, do you go to the value world of NBA players? You know, the guys that either never lived up to what their expectations were or are well past their prime, you know, and looking to just to get on somewhere. And we've seen that before when teams put all their money into a big three and then they just kind of go, all right, whatever we can find around them, it makes sense. But this is just a big two, you know. So that's my kind of biggest question when it comes to the Heat.
2: Yeah, the same. And even with them having, the 13th pick in the draft, you're probably going to have to give that up. So you can't necessarily get anybody who's like right outside of that lottery that's going to be that kind of first-year game changer. And then that's asking a lot as well of a player who could potentially be a first-rounder for you if you were able to keep the pick that would be a game changer. Like, I'm just kind of still it's a bit of a head-scratcher again for what is the Heat organization trying to accomplish by saying, hey, we're going to get in there, because yes, you might have that elite defense in the synergies that you're going to see with pairing Giannis and Adebayo, if you will, and obviously probably fits. We know we always talk about Heat culture, and I could see a guy like Giannis fitting into Heat culture, but beyond that, Emmett, where do we go?
1: Yeah, that's a great question. We got a little breaking news in the NBA, but not the news that we were talking about.
2: No.
1: This is from Sham Sharania. Minnesota is sending Julius Randle and the 28th pick in the NBA draft to the Brooklyn Nets in a three-team deal.
2: Talk about it.
1: That sends Nick Claxton to the Bulls. Sources tell ESPN the Timberwolves will acquire Brooklyn's 33rd pick for Randall and 28. So it's just starting, y'all. It is just starting. She's Tanitra Batiste. I'm Emmett Golden. 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

0: win a championship coming up. But breaking news in the NBA, not that time, not that kind, y'all. Calm down. I know everybody's like, it happened. No, that didn't happen.
1: Not quite.
0: Yeah, Sham Sharani is reporting something else, that the Minnesota Timberwolves are sending Julius Randle in the 28th pick in the NBA draft to the Brooklyn Nets in a three-team deal. The Nets are sending Nick Claxton to the Bulls. So the Timberwolves will get Brooklyn's 33 pick. They're sending Randle and number 28th. This doesn't make them better. So, Tanitra, is this a prerequisite to maybe another move? Because right now, the Timberwolves, they shed some salary, but they haven't improved.
1: Yeah, and I think they shed a lot more than just salary, right? Because you could certainly point to the bloatation of his salary, of Julius Randle's salary, but also some of the locker room issues that have been there low-key since the trade deadline this season, where there was conversation about Julius Randle moving on and him kind of feeling some type of way, and you kind of saw Julius Randle fade out on this team the rest of the regular season, and we for sure saw Julius Randle disappear in the postseason, right? Because you're looking at a guy who during the regular season averaged 21 points, 5 assists, and then all of a sudden you get to the playoffs and really 16 points, 7.5 rebounds, almost 3 assists doesn't tell the story about just how ineffective he was for this Minnesota Timberwolves team. But you're right. This is one of those where we just talked about the two primary suitors in the Giannis sweepstakes in the Miami Heat and the Boston Celtics, but kind of that team that was still in the offing, still maybe a wild card, was the Minnesota Timberwolves, right? So the move, this move doesn't necessarily scream it's all for Giannis, because to the earlier point, we know that they're going to actually move down, for lack of a better term, to that 33rd. So it doesn't 100% kind of line up. But then you start looking at like the significant salary that's remaining on Randle's deal, and maybe them giving a guy who gave them more in the postseason some flexibility to retain a guy like the likes of Ayo Dosunmu, right? Mm-hmm. And so when you start thinking about it from that perspective, and this team maybe, and this franchise maybe looking at two things. Number one, how to move on from a Julius Randle and maybe getting some more pieces in there to surround Anthony Edwards with, and just giving him more to work with, like Ayo overall. Mm-hmm. But on that same token, kind of saying, okay, this is how the league works. You've got to kind of go with two or three teams and kind of move some things around just to get a player like Giannis. I still think there may be some possibility that we see in the next 24 hours. This is a part of the Timberwolves positioning to try to get themselves back in that conversation with the Heat and with the Celtics for Antetokounmpo.
0: Yeah, and just what else is next, too?
1: Yeah.
0: Because, you know, as you said, they gave up Randle and 28.
1: And
0: you know,
1: yes.
0: Yeah, to get the 33rd pick, which is 5 picks worse than what they had. So, you know, they didn't gain any assets. They gained some flexibility, but not necessarily the assets. So if they can get into the – here's the dangerous game that some of these teams are playing. If the Timberwolves did any of this to try to get back into Giannis' situation, what happens if you don't? You know, if you don't, now you got your star in Anthony Edwards, who, I mean, I don't know what the relationship was. Maybe he, you know, wouldn't be upset with Julius Randle being moved. But, you know, I think every star player wants their team to be better. And it's not even the first day of the league, you know. So I'm not saying that they're, you know, they won't be better when it's all said and done. But interesting move here tonight. And this might not even be tied to Giannis at all. Maybe it's tied to something that we haven't even thought of.
1: Yeah, because again, this is a team, when we kind of look at where they have been in the Anthony Edwards era, and I know we're going to talk about it in a second, so I don't want to talk about it too much now, but really you're looking at a guy in Anthony Edwards who's now 6 seasons in, right? A couple of trips to the conference finals, not yet to the NBA finals. So you know that the potential is there. And we know a couple of those lights out games that we saw from Ayo Dosunmu this past postseason. We know what Naz Reid is able to do just in terms of what he brings as a sixth man. And you're still kind of looking up in that Western Conference, because we saw the San Antonio Spurs take a bigger leap than we thought they were going to take to get to the NBA Finals. You know Sam Presti is going to do what needs to be done to get the Thunder back in consideration, and they're going to be a healthier Thunder team in all likelihood next season. So how do you make that leap to be that third team in the conversation of potentially representing the West next season? So then you have to start kind of looking around and saying, okay, what are the biggest offseason needs for this team to be able to be in position? And I think while we don't kind of have the whole storyline for it, and they don't know what Dante DiVincenzo is going to look like when he returns from injury, Mike Conley's getting older, so maybe this is some of that positioning, not so much to your point, Emmett, not so much to just get Giannis, but to start to fill out a roster that can compete at the top of the West.
0: Yeah, and I know that is what the focus is. There's just one really big fish, that's Giannis. But even with that being said, if Giannis gets moved to the Heat, then do you have the Timberwolves knock on the door, you know, when it comes to the Celtics? I know that maybe the Celtics would want a player ready to go in return, but to me it feel like they burnt that bridge with Jaylen Brown by his name being in there. So and maybe I'm wrong, but if you don't find a suitor for him and if you can't send him to Milwaukee, there may be another place that you have to send him.
1: Yeah, I think it'll be interesting to see how that works out, because again, this is a conversation that's come up a couple of times the last couple of seasons, as far as Jaylen Brown potentially, or the Celtics potentially moving on from Jaylen Brown. And maybe what happens is, but you might make a good point in that maybe the sweepstakes that potentially, because we are talking about the possibility of multi-team trades, multi-team being a part of this trade, there is the potential that the Wolves get themselves into the sweepstakes, but it's not for Giannis. To your point, it's for Jaylen Brown, whom they can afford financially, but of course they'd have to trade in all the complications of the first and second aprons, and kind of looking at what that might look like in terms of what the Wolves will be able to afford after acquiring a Jaylen Brown to put together a complete roster for Anthony Edwards to compete with.
0: Yeah. There's, you know what? The NBA regular season, it really ain't that good. The NBA playoffs is great, right? The NBA playoffs is great. The NBA offseason it's by far the best thing that goes on in the NBA, because it doesn't matter if guys are under contract, free agents. Nope. It doesn't matter. Anybody can get got when it comes to the NBA offseason, and it's already started as the Timberwolves have traded Julius Randle in the 28th pick to the Brooklyn Nets in a three-team deal that sends Nick Claxton to the Bulls. She's Tanitra Batiste. I'm Emmett Gold. And this is Game Night. Coming up next, is there a team we haven't thought of that could trade for Giannis? That's straight ahead.
2: Camp to camp.
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2: Team to team.
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0: I'm Emmett Golden. This just in from our own Sham Sharania. The Minnesota Timberwolves are sending Julius Randle and the 28th pick in the NBA draft, tomorrow's NBA draft, to the Brooklyn Nets in a three-team deal that sends Nick Claxton to the Chicago Bulls. And the Timberwolves will acquire Brooklyn's 33rd pick for Randle and number 28. Let's take a look at the Men's College World Series final. Game 3 series tied at 1 apiece. Oklahoma is up 13-2 in the top of the 8th with 2 out. Just headed on over to the bottom of the 8th. Now in the World Cup, we saw Argentina blank Austria 2-0 as Messi scores 2 goals to be the all-time leader goal scorer in the World Cup. Mbappe in France beat Iraq 3-0 as Mbappe is now second as he scored 2 goals. Norway down Senegal 3-2 as Erling Haaland scored 2 goals as well. Coming up next, myself and Tanitra Batiste will continue to talk about the wild 24 hours in the NBA.
15: Coming up on the Tuesday edition of Unsportsmanlike with Evan Cole, Michelle Smallman, and me, Chris Canty. Are Lamar Jackson and the Ravens headed in the right direction, or could they end up having another disappointing season? It's Unsportsmanlike, 6 a.m. Eastern, right here on ESPN Radio, ESPN2, and ESPNU.
16: The Miami Heat have been trying to get Giannis for months. We have no deal.
17: If anybody can make that kind of trade where Giannis is going to fit your basketball team, to me, that team makes the most sense if you're the Oklahoma City Thunder.
18: If I'm the Boston Celtics and I haven't won a championship in a couple of years, bringing Giannis in, if I can fit him into what I do, I think that would be the perfect fit.
19: I don't think you have to rearrange your franchise for Giannis. I do think Giannis would be better utilized when he has strong leadership from a head coach and starting from a front office.
0: This is Game Night on ESPN Radio, the ESPN app, SiriusXM Channel 80. I'm Emmett Golden alongside Tanitra Batiste, and it's time for us to bring in Brian Windhorst, ESPN NBA insider, joins us now. Wendy, we appreciate it. We just saw that Minnesota sent Julius Randle in the 28th pick to the Brooklyn Nets. They get the 33rd pick in return. Nick Claxton goes to the Bulls. Why did Minnesota do this?
20: It's a salary dump. They dumped Julius Randle's salary. It's about $30 million off of their books. Back in the draft as well, slightly, which will save them a little bit more money. You know, you can't totally judge this until you see what they do with the money that they just saved. They've got some free agents, Io DeSumo, who was really good for them after they acquired him at the deadline, is a guy that they needed to re-sign, but...

0: You know, they've spent pretty heavily into the tax the last few years. And basically, they're just yanking the chain. And look, you really can't judge it until you see all of the moves. But, you know, because they still have some other free agent dollars they can spend. But I will be very interested to hear what Anthony Edwards has to say about this when it's all said and done.
1: Yeah, and Wendy, like you said, it likely is more of a salary dump than anything else. But is there anything that kind of gives you an indication that maybe it is also them attempting, the Wolves attempting to position themselves to maybe get back in that conversation about getting Giannis, or maybe the possibility of a Jaylen Brown?
0: I would say absolutely not, because Julius Randle is an asset that you could use. I know he's an imperfect player, but you would need that asset to trade the deal like that. And so I think they're moving on. At one point, I think they were in the bidding, but in the end, Giannis has only indicated he's ready to sign with Boston or Miami, and so it's going to be one of those two teams.
1: Yeah, and when you look at Julius Randle as well, one of the things I was thinking about too, in addition to that salary dump, was just where he kind of fit in with this team, just in terms of what you saw in his output and his productivity in the regular season versus the postseason, and maybe especially this season when those trade rumors kind of came up before that fall off. Was there any other maybe consideration, in your opinion, of that being a factor of that team moving on from Julius Randle?
0: You know, obviously Randle had an up and down postseason, I'm putting it kindly.
1: Yes.
0: And he didn't give the production that they were looking for out of him. And considering that the guy that they traded for him, Karl Anthony Towns, had a brilliant postseason run, it doesn't look great for the Wolves right now, I'm not going to lie. You know, and this is pretty much a straight salary dump. And, you know, for Brooklyn, they send out Nick Claxton in the deal to Chicago. And so they take one, you know, basically a starting quality big man, move him out, and they spend a little bit of money. I think net they're going to add maybe $4 or $5 million to their payroll. They're still going to be a salary cap space team. They actually move up slightly in the draft. Like, I think it was probably pretty good business for Brooklyn, considering that they basically acquired him for not that much. Now Nick Claxton, I assume, is headed for a significant role as a starting big man in Chicago, which is a different story. But The takeaway from this move is that the Minnesota Timberwolves stop spending. And, you know, you can't declare a team spending over in mid-June until you see free agency. And I know that he and Ant Edwards were not a perfect fit. Okay, that's fine. But if you're going to trade him, you got to trade him for something. Now, Minnesota does open up a $33 million trade exception in this deal. And you can use the trade exception to acquire players. And maybe they will. And maybe they've got something up their sleeve. And so I will wait on that. But right now, this is a straight salary dump from a team that's been deep in the playoffs the last 3 years.
2: He's Brian Windhorst, ESPN NBA Insider. I'm Emmett Golden alongside Tanitra Batiste's Game Night on ESPN Radio. So we know Giannis will either end up with the Celtics or he'll end up with the Heat. What happens to Jaylen Brown if they decide to send Giannis to the Heat? Do they just put the genie back in the bottle, or do they try to move him somewhere else?
0: Yeah, Emmett, that's what most of my conversations have been centered on tonight as I talk to people around the league is, you know, if they go with the Miami deal, the Bucks, you know, what are the teams that could make a bid for Jaylen Brown? And look, there's a lot of them. There's probably a good half dozen that could make, you know, decent offers for him. None of them are going to have Giannis Antetokounmpo in them. You know, you're not going to get a top five player back, and that's a consideration. But, you know, one of the bedrock principles that has now been uncovered is that the Celtics realize that they need to change their team. And that's mildly surprising to me because I thought the Celtics had a lot going for them this year, and we don't know what would have happened if Jason Tatum hadn't tweaked his calf late in that playoff series against 76ers. I mean, who knows? But the Boston Celtics seem to know Stevens throughout his tenure as the president of the Celtics, has been pretty shrewd on moving early, whether it was trading Marcus Smart, whether it was trading Kristaps Porzingis. He's been ahead of the curve on moves, and he seems to think that the team needs refreshed a little bit, and I would expect them to continue to explore a trade for Jaylen Brown, even if the Bucks choose the Miami offer.
1: Yeah, and going back to if the Bucks choose the Celtics offer and Giannis lands in Boston, it feels like the assumption is that that trade completely resets the East. Although, as you mentioned, the Celtics number two in the East going into the postseason, and maybe if that doesn't happen with Tatum, they move further than the first round. But does that trade, getting a Giannis, does it really completely reset the East, or is this one of those where you're kind of it's, and when I say a head scratcher, meaning it may not reset the East as much in theory or in practice as it looks like it would in theory or on paper for the Celtics?
0: Well, it will certainly reset the Celtics. That's a team that has really had a style of play that's been heavy three-point shooting. And you're either going to do one of two things. You're either going to ask Giannis to play center, which is not something he has done. I'm not saying he starts at center, but you know, if you're going to want to continue to have heavy, high-volume three-point shooting, you know, you're not going to have Giannis and Mimi Keita out there together. Keita was a revelation this year, a terrific, plug-in starter who really helped the Celtics get to the number two seed, but he made one three-pointer the entire season. And they've always surrounded him with four three-point shooters. Well, you put Giannis there, now you're talking about playing a team with two guys, you know, in your core who can't shoot. That is not the Celtic way. So you're either really changing the way that you're going to play, or you're maybe looking to make other moves, which I'm sure that they would do. And so you really couldn't evaluate where the Celtics stand, made those other moves. But whether it's Boston or Miami, both of them are going to have follow-up maneuvers here, because both of the teams will be significantly altered by the cost of the trade. But I will tell you this. The balance that you could generate between Jason Tatum and Giannis Antetokounmpo is very compelling to me. And also, Giannis is a willing passer. He is a guy who will drive and kick. So maybe they wouldn't generate their three-pointers with the five-out system that they've used so much in the last few years. Maybe they would generate a lot more three-pointers with the ball in Giannis's hands and him creating. But I think that there are some real possibilities on how that team would look, which is, I'm sure, why Boston has gone ahead with this offer.
2: He is Brian Windhorst, ESPN NBA Insider. Wendy, thanks for joining us tonight, man. We appreciate it.
1: Thanks so much.
0: Have a great night.
2: Yeah, great stuff there from Brian. So sounds like the Minnesota thing, straight salary dump. You know, it sounds like they've been spending money, and they're just like, hey, we got to slow it down a little bit. I'm with Wendy, though. I can't wait to hear what Anthony Edwards has to say.
1: Oh, for sure, because you know, and we probably need to be checking our social media, because he's going to come with the commentary, and he might come with the commentary tonight. But I also like the fact that Wendy gave an additional, like an alternative look of what the Boston Celtics offense might look like in talking about something we acknowledged as well, which is we know them. They live and die by the three-pointer. Giannis Antetokounmpo, not exactly lighting it up from deep, but on the same token, if he's a guy who can drive and kick out, if he's a guy who's willing to pass, then there may be an opportunity for Joe Mazzulla to not change that offense necessarily, but just maybe tweak it to fit him, and it could actually fit quite well. So I just love the way he kind of gave us that opportunity to get some insight, or kind of looking into, just what are the Celtics' thought processes possibly about where Giannis fits into a very three-point heavy offense.
2: Yeah, and it also sounds like if Giannis ends up with the Heat, that the Celtics will continue to look for suitors for Jaylen Brown. So that is very, very interesting as well. So we could kick that around some more. She's Tanitra Batiste. I'm Emmett Golden. This is Game Night coming up next. It looks like the Oklahoma Sooners will wrap up the College World Series tonight against North Carolina. And also, what is your favorite championship memory as a fan? 888-SAY-ESPN. That's 888-729-3776. We'll do all of that straight ahead. It's Game Night on ESPN Radio.
3: 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The NBA draft kicks off. We'll tell you who should be the number one pick and who could be a big draft day steal. 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

Tigers are in the bottom of the ninth. They're up 13-2 over the North Carolina Tar Heels. And it looks like, unless something crazy happens, the Sooners will be crowned Men's College World Series champion. So we'll keep you updated on that. I'm Emmett Golden. She's Tanitra Batiste. 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So we're asking you for your favorite championship memories. And I'll do my best to tell this story, Tanitra. A little bit of a longer story, but I'll try to give you the cliff notes of it. I've only experienced one championship in my life. 2016, the Cavaliers, my childhood favorite team, they won. Everybody knows the context in which they did. It was my first time traveling for work. I was covering the Game 7, right? I forgot to pack a belt. My wife typically is like, let me pack yourself. And I'm always like, nah, I'll do it myself. So I forgot to pack a belt, right? So we get up that, I think it was a Sunday, and it's Father's Day, you know, and I always have a heavy heart on Father's Day. My father passed away some years ago, but always a day I have a little bit of a heavy heart. Well, we're interviewing people, and we interview Jay Crawford, and he starts talking about his relationship with his dad. I'm a mess. Right? And the show's over. I tell Aaron Goldhammer, Hammer and Emmett, 10 a.m. to 1 p.m. on ESPN Radio on Saturdays. My guys say, hey, man, I need to go get a belt. I'm going to walk to that Target. Then I pointed to it because we could see it. And he says, well, take the car. I go, nah, I got to walk, man. I just got to get some stuff off my mind. He said, that's far. I said, nah, I just

0: yeah, just trust me. He said, okay, go ahead. So Tanitra, I started walking towards the Target. And then I got to a point I couldn't walk straight anymore. I had to take a left. So then I took a left. Then I had to take a right. Long story short, it's an hour and 15 minutes later. And I am standing in front of a fence that's 10 feet high. Uh-huh. On the other side of the fence, two train tracks. There's another fence and then the Target. So I could see the Target. And I ain't even sad anymore. I'm just mad, right? Because I've been walking forever. I ain't even sad no more. So I decide I'm about to climb this fence while holding my pants up, right? Jump over it, go to the other side, climb the fence, and go to Target and get a belt. So I didn't. It had been a long time since I climbed the fence, you know? So I didn't realize. I get up to the top. I jump over. I land in sticker bushes. I have them all over my clothes, and as I'm walking, I fall to the ground, and I got dirt all over me, and then I hear, I look up, a train is coming around the corner. I had to dive out of the way and roll around, almost got hit by a train. Still had to climb the other fence with sticker bushes and dirt and everything all over me. Holding up my pants, I walked into Target looking like I was just in a gang fight and bought a belt. And everybody's looking at me like I'm crazy. So if you see pictures of me on that day, I'm wearing a polo shirt and jeans because my clothes were dirty after everything I had. So that is my fondest memory of the Cavaliers winning the championship, is I almost died that day by getting hit by a train. So... yeah,
1: I don't even know how to top that. I don't know how to top that. I really, really don't. Other than to say that if you are a Sooners fan,
0: yeah,
1: this is going to be an amazing day for you. Maybe not as crazy as Emmett's day, but maybe it's an amazing day for you because, I mean, with a 13-2 lead, I mean, yeah, you got three outs, but I'm going to go with Tar Heels. You're not coming back down 11 outs. I just don't think, with all we've seen from Oklahoma,
0: right,
1: this entirety of the College World Series, I mean, they've just been running through folks 9 games in a row that they win before. Of course, they lost to Carolina to make this a best of 3 situation. They're looking at the 3rd national championship and their first since 94. So, I mean, congratulations, we'll say, for what they've been able to do, just going up and down. I think they got like 4 runs in like the top half of the 8th, as though 9-2 Emmett wasn't
0: good enough. Yeah,
1: as though that wasn't good enough. We're just gonna tax them on,
0: take,
1: you know,
0: their
1: just
0: heart from
1: insurance.
0: Right.
1: You know what? Actually, yeah, we're just gonna snatch souls. So souls officially snatched in the College World Series. But I'd like to talk about the soul snatching of my beloved Pittsburgh Steelers, which, you know, maybe this is the only time I get in the happy space with the Steelers these days, because sometimes, yeah, you know, I go on hiatus with them just about every season
0: because
1: I'm just tired.
0: Yeah,
1: I'm
0: totally
1: tired.
0: You're
1: not winning. But I do remember in 2009, it was a beautiful thing because, again, I thought it was going to be one of those beautiful stories where the Arizona Cardinals are able to talk about how great their story was. Because, I mean, for all intents and purposes, they looked like they were going to win it. Like, they looked like they were going to win that Super Bowl, and it looked like it was going to be a Kurt Warner redemption story, right?
0: Right.
1: Until it's not. Until we get James Harrison with his pick 6 right before halftime, and it's a literally, like, the Super Bowl record, 100 yards, you know, for a touchdown, and then we get that crazy Santonio Holmes 6-yard game-winning touchdown, and then the guy I was dating at the time, diehard Pittsburgh Steelers fan as well, and he was DJing in a different space, and I'm hosting a watch party, and we're like, my phone is like blowing up, and I'm like, oh my god, like we're gonna win, we're gonna win, and I like lost my mind because I'm in Houston, Texas at the time.
0: Oh, okay.
1: Yeah, I'm in Houston, Texas at the time. He's like in Detroit somewhere at the time. You know, we're both hosting these parties, and it was just like the greatest thing because, again, I just thought this was gonna be another one where we get our hearts broken, like with the Green Bay Packers, and it's like, dang it, because when you're a fan of a franchise that has an expectation of nothing less than winning a championship,
0: yeah,
1: it hurts when you get there and when you don't win. So for this team to be able to get that championship in 2009, and the way that they did it in just such dramatic fashion, like, yeah, my heart was on the floor, but certainly I love that. And listen, I got just a quick honorable mention, the New York Knicks, because I used to live in Jersey.
0: Okay.
1: And I worked in New York, and my first ever pro NBA games were in Madison Square Garden because we didn't have a team growing up in New Orleans, in Louisiana. We did not have an NBA team at the time. There was no Pels, right? Mm-hmm. Jazz were gone. So the Knicks were my team of choice, just in terms of like experience and just knowing that that long-suffering fan base, like, they really deserved it.
0: Yeah.
1: So we've still got a Jersey New York crew chat. And just the amazement of being in that chat the last couple of weeks, just their whole postseason run, that was a good look, too.
0: She's Tanitra Batiste. I'm Emmett Golden. This is Game Night. Your fondest championship memory when your team won the ring. 888-SAY-ESPN. It's 888-729-3776. Let's go out to Vegas and bring in Bill. Bill, what you got for us?
2: Hey, guys. I've got a lot of memories with it, too, and For me growing up, I'm from Wisconsin. That's where I was raised. And you're waiting 31 years to watch Packers with Favre. That wasn't it. To watch my Bucks come back after 50 years, that's close. That's honorable mention for me. But the best is I remember sitting in the project, in the recreation hall, on a black and white TV, Marquette University, always a bridesmaid, never a bride, 1977. We used to hoop it up on the blacktop. Al McGuire used to come down for camps in the projects and talk basketball and all of that. And to watch Al get his chip. Oh, my God. I was on the floor crying. Oh, it was like the best thing in the world for a 13-year-old kid to watch his hero, Al McGuire, get that ring and walk off the hardwood a winner. Finally, oh my God, that was the pinnacle of my teenage life as a wish I could have been a basketball player.
0: And kid. Bill, what's so cool? Thank you so much for your call. What's so cool is you can hear it.
1: Yes,
0: you know what I'm saying?
1: Can.
0: In his voice, you
1: can
0: hear it. And I love that it was Marquette. You know that because everybody would think it would be a professional team.
1: Yeah, like you said, the Bucks or the Packers. But yeah, he called out Marquette, and that was a beautiful thing. And I think going into the 26th season, the 30th of the WNBA, and en route to a season in season 31 and 27, where we get the Houston Comets back, that takes me back to the four-peat. Of the original Houston Comets and being able to go to some of those games, man, Emmett. Lifelong memories. Yeah.
0: Yeah. Yeah. I'm looking forward to what the WNBA's coming back to Cleveland. You know, people forget about the Cleveland Rockers.
1: Yeah.
0: I don't know if that's going to be their name or not, but I'm looking forward to that. She's Tanitra Batiste. I'm Emmett Golden. This is Game Night. Coming up next, we'll speak to somebody who is fully locked in on the NBA offseason. It's Game Night on ESPN Radio.
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9: I'm David Ortiz. 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
6: Big news in the NBA. Not that news, but some other stuff. Sham Sharania busy on a Monday night as Minnesota is sending Julius Randle and the 28th pick in the NBA draft, tomorrow's NBA draft, to the Brooklyn Nets, and a three-team deal that sends Nick Claxton to the Bulls, and the Timberwolves get Brooklyn's 33rd pick. In other news in the NBA, free agent Trae Young is staying put. The four-time All-Star intends to sign a four-year deal worth approximately $212 million with the Wizards after declining his player option. Also, the Atlanta Hawks, they made a move finalizing a deal to acquire Aaron Wiggins from the Oklahoma City Thunder in exchange for two future second round picks. Right now, it is final. The Oklahoma Sooners are your Men's College World Series champions as they beat North Carolina 13-2. They win 2-1 in that series. In the World Cup, Argentina beats Austria 2-0. France beats Iraq 3-0. And Norway has downed Senegal 3-2. Jordan and Algeria coming up here momentarily. More of Game Night featuring myself, Emmett Golden, and Tanitra Batiste straight ahead.
7: 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What does this mean for Cooper Flagg, and who replaces him in Ann Arbor? 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
6: We're like a kids on Christmas Eve. We're waiting to open up the trader clause to come, right? 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I'm Emmett Golden. She's Tanitra Batiste. This is Game Night on ESPN Radio, the ESPN app, SiriusXM Channel 80. 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Time to bring in Ramona Shelburne, ESPN NBA insider. Ramona, we know it's the Celtics or it's the Heat. What's holding this thing up?
10: I think there's just a fundamental discussion to be had about what you're looking for in return for Giannis Antetokounmpo. Do you want a player like Jaylen Brown, who is star for star? You know, this is the guy who finished sixth in MVP voting last year. He was in my top five. Do you want somebody who fans are going to come out and feel like, oh, they're still trying to compete and to win? They're going to build around Jaylen Brown. And there's this sense, you know, look, Jaylen Brown's got a chip on his shoulder. He always has. He'll embrace this role. It'll be his team. It'll be built around him. Do you want that? And whatever else you could get from Boston? Or do you want more draft capital? Do you want a more collection of young, good players and assets to build around and more draft picks? And is that enough for Milwaukee Bucks to trade one of the best players in their history for? And I think I understand why it takes longer. And, I think there's other little permutations to this that, you know, is it, which younger players does Boston put in? Do they put Hugo Gonzalez in? Do they put Baylor Shireman in there? How many draft picks are you going to get from Boston? What do those look like? What are the protections? You know, is that Heat pick, which is number 13, is that good enough to use with their number 10 pick to maybe move up in this draft lottery? So I think there's just a lot of things that are still in play as the Bucks make this decision.
11: And Ramona, obviously every summer we're talking about the one chip that has to fall, and then there's the domino effect, right?

0: when you kind of look at Giannis, once this is said and done, who's maybe that next star whose future suddenly becomes the biggest storyline or what we're talking about?
1: I think we're all wondering where Ja Morant is going to go. There's a bunch of other teams. I don't know that he qualifies like Giannis, right? Because this is Ja Morant. At some point, there's not much of a market for him right now with how he's been injured and how he's played. I'm kind of wondering what Milwaukee does after this. Do they keep the guys around them? It's sort of the trade they make in some ways tells you what they're going to do next. Do they keep Miles Turner? Do they keep some of the other veterans on this roster? Or is this a whole tear down and use movement? Then I'm wondering about teams like Cleveland. I'm wondering about teams like Minnesota, teams that were close but didn't quite get there. Is there a way that they can upgrade? So I think those are the things we're all kind of looking at. And there's also Detroit. Obviously, they lost much earlier than they thought. What do they think they need to get past the Knicks in the East and some of the other teams out there? Those are what you should look for, right? Teams that were right there, but not all the way.
2: Yeah. You know, Ramona, I look at the Pistons and even the Magic, you know, as two teams that if they did 100%. Have a big offseason could really do something. I mean, do they have the ability to take a leap this offseason, either of those teams?
1: Oh, absolutely. I mean, Detroit has a lot of assets. They've been, and they have cap space, they have some space, right? They got to worry about Jalen Duren. I mean, they didn't get an extension done with him, and I know he's got interest around the league. You know, he's a restricted free agent, so they can match any offer, but I think they'd be wise to get that settled before he has a chance to talk to other teams. But to me, Detroit's a team you really should watch. Like, they definitely need an upgrade. I think they've been hanging back, waiting to see what's available, what they could get. I think New Orleans is a team that has some good young players that would fit what Detroit is looking for, whether it's, you know, Trey Murphy III, right, or some of those guys they held on to, but now we have a little more clarity in terms of what New Orleans is doing, so maybe those guys are available. Orlando's another team right there. You know, obviously, we saw them against Detroit, that's an expensive team. They made their big move last year for Desmond Bain, and it didn't really get them much further. So what do they do? Do they keep that core intact? Do they make some kind of a move? And I think they all have young players that are more expensive now, but they're those are both teams I would watch. And I still keep wondering what Houston's going to do. Houston was a team that went, you know, they tried to, I know that, you know, Tim McMahon and I, we reported the story together about, you know, they think if they get Fred VanVleet back, that's probably enough for them to run that team out there, and he will solve a lot of their problems. But is there another move they can make to give them a better chance with Kevin Durant?
0: Ramona, you had an interesting tweet a couple of days ago, so I'd read that back because I want to get more of your take on it, too. You said, all of a sudden, in this year's draft, we see talent evaluation looking for someone with Jalen Brunson qualities. Yeah. Ironic for a guy who went 33rd overall, man who drafted him, Donnie Nelson, told you the key traits were heart, brains, and... you know what the rest of it was, but
1: that being said,
0: I'm like, can I say it, Ramona? I don't know.
1: Wavos. Let's just say Wavos. Okay?
0: Wavos. Exactly. So when you look at this draft, you know, we're less than 24 hours away. Is there a guy that you kind of see where you're saying, hey, he might not be that number one pick that we're all talking about, but he's got that Jalen Brunson DNA?
1: Look, the guy I keep hearing about is Darius Acuff, right? He's you know, guy with that leadership and the chip on his shoulder, but he's not Jalen Brunson. This guy's a lottery pick, okay?
0: Oh, for sure.
1: Jalen Brunson was a 33rd overall pick. Oh my gosh, you know. So to me, it's interesting. I'll tell you this. I've talked to a couple lottery teams who are looking at guards, and they've brought that Jalen Brunson thing up. You know, and it's interesting. Like they don't just want the most talented guard. They want somebody who's got the Jalen Brunson thing, the leadership, the presence, the calm, the poise, the ability to kind of elevate his teammates. And I think that's a different metric than we've looked at in the past. Usually it's just the most talented guy, the guy with the most athleticism, the guy with the most upside. And I think there's going to be some guys who go higher in this draft just because that's what you're looking at. And here's another thing I think should be pointed out as we interpret whatever happens tomorrow, okay? These draft picks are the last draft picks people know how to value, okay? This is the last year where You know, you tank, you get a better draft pick. You know, this is these are valuable picks. Nobody has any idea what's going to happen now with the lottery rules being changed. Like, it's really affecting the transaction cycle already, because you can't say, oh, this team's going to be bad, so their pick is more valuable now. You don't know where you're going to end up in the lottery anymore. And so this class is like the last class that people could kind of bank on. After that, anybody could end up with a number one pick. Everybody's going to be jumping and falling, and there's not as much incentive to tank, and it's already affecting the decisions that are being made now.
2: She's Ramona Shelburne, ESPN's NBA insider. I'm Emmett Golden alongside Tanitra Batiste. This is Game Night on ESPN Radio. Last season, the Clippers decided they're going to move James Harden, and they got a young player in Darius Garland in return. What does their offseason look like? Are they going to try to maybe bring in more ready-made stars, or could Kawhi be on his way out for more younger talent?
1: Yeah, well, there's certainly teams that are trying, you know. I think the Warriors obviously tried with Kawhi before. I would say I've heard Detroit has tried with Kawhi. Miami is another team to watch if they don't get Giannis. So I think that's an interesting. But, you know, I've talked to the Clippers, and I think they really like Kawhi Leonard. Like, they're real loyal to him. And I think every time you bring this up with Kawhi, they remind you, this guy is not just a good player. This guy is a top five in the NBA player. He played 65 games last year. Going into the last year of his contract, he's going to be highly motivated to have a strong year. He was an all NBA player last year. I know he's had injury issues. I know that's always going to follow him. But like, we all saw him in the All-Star game. He was like, it was sort of like, if you don't know, now you know. Okay, remember how good he was in that All-Star? Mm-hmm. How much he could carry a team when he's right physically. And I think it's going to take a lot for the Clippers to trade him. Although I know teams have tried, and I know they'll keep trying.
0: Yeah. And just kind of going back to the drafts, I know, and this was related to an article you did earlier in the season when Trae Young got traded, but you tweeted mm-hmm. that it should be noted Wizards are confident in Trae Young's fit with whomever they take tomorrow at number one, should they stay at number one. But who do you kind of see as maybe that best fit for, not just for Trae, but what for the Washington Wizards and what they're trying to build?
1: I think it's Darren Peterson. I did this interview with Darren Peterson, he talked about what happened to him in college and the strange physical stuff that was happening. And it was very interesting. He said, I said, who's your favorite player? And he said, my favorite player is Devin Booker. And I know people think he sees himself as a point guard. He sees that's where he wants to be at the next level. Trae Young's a point guard. But if your favorite player is Devin Booker, when did Devin Booker go to the finals? When he played alongside a point guard like Chris Paul.
0: Yeah.
1: And so I don't think it precludes them from taking Peterson. I don't think it would preclude them from taking DeBanta. They have a lot of big wings to me already, which is what DeBanta is. I don't think they're drafting based on position. I think they'll just go with whoever they think the best player is, the most talented player. But Peterson's been rising here. And people's esteem and opinion. He didn't work out for other teams after he met with Washington. It's been stressed to me. That's him feeling like he's the number one player in this class, and he wants to be the number one pick. It's not a slight towards Utah. It's not a slight towards Memphis or anything like that, but I think Darren Peterson thinks he's the guy and wants to be the number one pick, similar to how Derrick Rose was when he was, Chicago had the number one pick. He didn't work out for the Heat, and people are like, why don't you work out for somebody? Because he's like, I want to be the number one pick. This will be interesting tomorrow. See how this works out. But I met with Darren myself. I have met a few of the other draft picks. I think we've had Cameron Boozer was on our show once. That was sort of a virtual meeting. I met Caleb Wilson. He was at the finals. He was doing some stuff. I haven't really met AJ. From what I understand, all these guys are great kids. Everybody really likes them. They've been competing for this number one spot for a long time. You know, they've all been going against each other in high school. And before that, there was Cooper Flagg was in that mix before he reclassified. So this competition for that number one spot's been going for, a long time. And we're finally going to find out who goes number one tomorrow.
2: Well, Ramona, should be an exciting 24 hours. We appreciate you making some time for us tonight.
1: You got it. Have a good one.
2: Great stuff there. Ramona Shelburne, ESPN NBA Insider. I'm Emmett Golden alongside Tanitra Batiste. This is Game Night. Coming up next, does this draft class tomorrow have the opportunity to be one of the best of all time? We'll kick that around straight ahead. It's Game Night.
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0: Progressive Insurance. And there's been a whole lot of hype around this draft class. We just heard from Ramona Shelburne last segment that this has been the class that everybody has been talking about for a few years now. Tanitra, where do you think this draft class will rank when it comes to some of the best ever?
1: Oh man, it's tough because you always, it's the recency effect versus the primacy effect, right? So yes. You think about, I'm going with the primacy effect, just taking it back to like 84. That's always going to be a tough class to kind of overcome because we know what Jordan and Olajuwon and Barkley and Stockton have done. And then that's that 96 class. You got AI and Ray Allen, and then you got 03. And we know three of those four players came together as a super team in LeBron James and Chris Bosh and D. Wade, right? Mm-hmm. So it's always tough to say, but I'm going to go with what you said, which is if I put my thinking cap on about what those guys looked like, even when they were drafted and you kind of thought, okay, like these players and this class, they have the opportunity to be a team we're talking about, you know, for decades to come. And we are. This is that class because you got the top tier talent, right? Again, we were talking about what Ramona was mentioning in terms of Darren Peterson, AJ DeBonta, Cam mm-hmm. Boozer, and their possibilities for what they can do at the top of the totem pole for the NBA draft. But here's the thing. It's really the depth. That really also is impressive with this class because we could also be talking about players that we talked about who's that next Jalen Brunson, for example. Like there could be a guy like a Kingston Fleming that we end up talking about. Darius Acuff Jr. is somebody who's very, very intriguing for a lot of players. Wagler, if you will. So I just think it may be not just the top talent that you're seeing in 2026, but it's also the depth in this class. And then we had talked about as well, you've got the whole shift of what's going to go on in 2027 as it relates to the draft and tanking and that sort of thing. So how you see that maybe dictating what happens in 2027 could also make this a class that you see sort of the last iteration of the draft and the lottery go merry-go-round as we know it, which could also dictate how we see this class.
0: Yeah, it's interesting. I've turned into a hipster in this one topic, I guess, and that's recency bias, right? There, we do a lot. When I say we, I mean the media, I mean fans. Whatever's happening now is the greatest or the worst.
1: Yeah,
0: you know, there is
1: sure.
0: no middle. And I get it. You know, wait and see is terribly boring radio to listen to. So trust me, I understand. Been doing this for a while. I get that's not great radio. But it's hard for me to go, oh, yeah, they're all going to be Hall of Famers. You know, mm-hmm. they're all going to be Hall of Famers. With it being the NBA, well, the Basketball Hall of Fame, the easiest Hall of Fame to get into.
1: Sure.
0: You know, I don't know if that's a hot take or not. But I think about Kobe Bryant. Like, as I'm looking at this 96, Kobe was, what, the 13th pick, if I'm not mistaken?
1: Exactly, yeah.
0: Steve Nash was, like, 15 or something.
1: Yeah.
0: Like. So these guys that we list as, like, one of the greatest classes wasn't 1, 2, 3, 4, 5. I mean, obviously, Iverson went really high, you know. So this very well could be, but it might be, like that 96 where there's a guy taking 13th or 15th or 19th, you know, something like that. So I think it's going to be a good draft. I don't know if I'm ready to put them up there with the heavyweights.
2: Can I ask you guys a question?
1: Yeah, I think.
0: Sure.
1: Yeah, go ahead. I'll hold.
2: Out of those three classes, which one is the best?
0: You know, this is tough for me. Because
1: because then you got to ask your definition. Look, what's our criteria?
2: I could give you a quick one. Well, just as far as, what's your personal preference? Like, for me, if I had to think the best, I would probably say 84 because you got Mike, you got Hakeem, two of the most versatile players. Stockton, all-time leader in assists and steals, never be touched. Barkley, MVP. So you got three MVPs and the guy that would never have his records touched. 03 is awesome, but that's star power.
1: Exactly. And I also would add to 84, Cam, the fact that you're looking at Michael Jordan with six rings. You're looking at Hakeem Olajuwon with two rings and in the NBA. But as you just mentioned, Emmett, we're not just talking about the NBA as because it's not the NBA
3: Hall of Fame.
1: It's the Basketball Hall of Fame. So the fact that you can look at what Hakeem Olajuwon was able to do even in his college days, if you will, I think that's what kind of if we look at just those top four players, right, the top four players that we're talking about in 84, in 96, and even in 2003, I think the resume across what they were able to do, I probably would have to say that's that class. But can I just say this too? Mm-hmm. I think that in addition to those three classes that everybody kind of talks about and kind of sees as the top three that you can argue are the top three classes of all time, you do have some other classes that are out there that, you know, are worthy of the conversation, if you will, because of kind of, like I said, what they were able to do across not just the NBA, but also looking at some of what they were able to do in their collegiate ranks and maybe what they were able to do besides win titles. One of the classes I'll throw out to you is maybe that 85 draft class. And that's why I was asking Cam, like, what are some of the criteria? Because you may look at how many All-Star selections, 45. How many All-NBA nods, 29. Two MVPs, a Finals MVP, and then the list goes on. And that's, of course, a class, going back to Emmett's point, where Karl Malone is the number 13th overall pick.
0: Yeah. Yeah, let's hear from one of the youngsters that'll be in the draft tomorrow night. AJ DeBonsta, BYU forward and NBA, excuse me, easy for me to say, draft prospect, was with Malika Andrews and had this to say about how good this draft class is.
4: Yeah, I think at least 10 of us will probably be still playing when, let's say, 8 years down the road. I think that's how deep we are, but it can be more. And I think this will be probably one of the most talked about draft classes since LeBron's.
0: Okay. Yeah. I mean, that's fair because I do feel like the NBA draft, and I'm sure there are several examples that will counter this. I feel like it's been kind of light, you know, in the front of the draft. I think of, you know, Alex Saar being drafted, you know, high in the draft 1 year. And, I feel like there's been a number of those type of guys taken high in the draft where I think most of these guys, at least the top five, six, seven picks, could definitely walk in and be contributors, you know, right away.
1: Yeah. Yeah, and lest, as a Tar Heels fan, lest we forget Caleb Wilson as a part of that 2026 class. And sometimes he gets forgotten because of the injury that he sustained that kind of changed the trajectory for the Tar Heels this season. But, yeah, a healthy Caleb Wilson, pretty darn scary.
0: She is Tanitra Batiste. I am Emmett Golden. And I look at this list, and I'm like, I romanticized the 84 draft because, I mean, I get it. I'm like, whatever we kind of came up with is what we're going to be locked in on. Coming up next, we'll talk a little more on the NBA draft and the impact players that are ready to make an impact on the NBA. That's straight ahead on Game Night.
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5: There was a big trade in the NBA tonight, not the one that everybody is waiting for, between the Bucks, the Celtics, and the Heat. No, Minnesota sends Julius Randle and the 28th pick in tomorrow's NBA draft to the Brooklyn Nets in a three-team deal that sends Nick Claxton to the Chicago Bulls. Sources tell Arsham Sharania. So we have that going on earlier today. In the NBA, Trae Young announced he's staying put. The four-time All-Star intends to sign a four-year deal worth approximately $212 million to remain with the Washington Wizards after declining his player option ahead of free agency. We crowned a new champion in college baseball as the Oklahoma Sooners beat the Carolina Tar Heels 13-2, winning the series 2-1. Sticking on the baseball diamond, the Guardians fall to the White Sox 6-5. The Orioles are leading the Angels 5-0 in the top of the seventh. Padres on top of the Braves 1-0 in the bottom of the fifth. And right now, the last game of the night in the World Cup, Jordan and Algeria, 0-0. Coming up, myself and Tanitra Batiste will talk more NBA draft. That's straight ahead on game night.
6: 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The NBA draft kicks off. We'll tell you who should be the number one pick and who could be a big draft day steal. It's Unsportsmanlike, 6 a.m. Eastern, right here on ESPN Radio, ESPN2, and ESPNU.

0: insurance. And we started last segment talking about the best draft class, and could tomorrow's first round be as good as 84's with Jordan, Hakeem, Barkley, Stockton, or maybe 96 with Kobe and AI and Nash and Ray Allen, or 2003 with LeBron, Wade, Melo, and Bosh. It's some stiff competition, Tanisha, sure. Because there are some other drafts that are pretty good as well.
1: Yeah, and I think to your point, it really depends on kind of your definition, like we talked about with our EP Cam in the last segment. What are we kind of looking at? And in the case of 1984, you got a class there that's led by Michael Jordan, who was able to take the success at the collegiate level and really multiply that at the NBA level. So it's like the folklore of that class of 84 is legendary, because it didn't just stop at what they did in that first year, but they showed you kind of like, hey, we were that class. Hakeem Olajuwon, Charles Barkley, John Stockton, but we continue to be that class. And then you look at the longevity of just, I mean, how successful those guys were across the entirety of their career. I mean, Hakeem Olajuwon, for example, being the player who said, hey, in the absence of a Michael Jordan, I'm going to make sure my team takes advantage. So the only guy within that stretch to lead a team twice, no doubt, to an NBA title. But yeah, there are some classes out there that we can look at above and beyond maybe this 2026 class being that best ever. We got to pump the brakes, because we got to look at a class like 87, where it's not so much you had the superstars per se, although you did have some viable superstars, but I think that's a class full of guys who were very much top tier stars and some impact players, and not the guys who were selected number one. You're talking Scottie Pippen at number five, Horace Grant at number 10. You're talking about Reggie Miller at number 11, arguably before we knew of a Steph Curry, considered to be the best shooter ever when he retired. But then you kind of go down the totem pole, if you will, Kevin Johnson, Mark Jackson, Muggsy Bowles, like that's
0: David Robinson.
1: You didn't even mention you forget about David. Right. Exactly. You forget that over the first 7 years, like with the things that David Robinson was able to do, and then of course towards the back end of the career, able to win a couple chips on his own. And then the All-Star selections, the NBA nods. I mean, it was another crazy good class where, hey, 2026, you got a lot to live up to.
0: You do. And there's some other ones like 09, Steph Curry, James Harden, Blake Griffin, DeMar DeRozan, Drew Holiday. Like, that's you can't really sleep on that. That was a huge one. And then 2011, Kawhi. Kyrie. Klay Thompson, Jimmy Butler. So, if this draft class tomorrow night is anything like the ones we just named, then they're doing good. It also makes me feel like it's maybe more obtainable than I first thought. You know, as we keep going, I'm like, oh, that was a good draft, and that was a really good draft. So maybe, just maybe, it's not as hard that I believed it was to have actually a really good draft class.
1: Yeah, and I think, too, if they can be a draft class that isn't just – and we think that they can be, right? Because it's not just the top-tier talent where we're saying, hey, is it going to be Darren Peterson or A.J. DeBonta or Cam Boozer who's going to be that number one overall pick, regardless of who the number one pick is from those three guys, or if they go 1, 2, 3, you go deeper in their class and you've got an A-cup and you've got a Wagler. So there are so many other players. You've got Kingston Flemings, who could be that player. That's how you start to talk about a full top of the line best draft class ever. That's why we're having conversations about 84, because it wasn't just about the top tier talent, it was also about the depth. Or even going into a class like 97, where Tim Duncan, that's pretty obvious, playing almost two decades, right? Winning two MVPs and five chips. But dig a little bit deeper and you might see a guy like Tracy McGrady, who was one of those guys who we talked about. We kept seeing him ascend, maybe never got to that title, if you will, but ultimately you had him. And then you had some of the players that weren't necessarily stars, but they were what we like to call impact or even dependable role players. Because if you can be that, we just saw a team in the New York Knicks. outside of a Jalen Brunson, who was, of course, deep in his draft class, and a Karl-Anthony Towns, we saw a team full of players that were dependable, who knew the assignment, who knew that they were role players and stepped into that and did well, like guys from that that class, like an Antonio Daniels, or like in that 97 class, or like a Derek Anderson or Steven Jackson, who won chips too. So
0: yeah. Yeah, she's Tanisha Batiste. I'm Emmett Golden. This is Game Night on ESPN Radio. 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Now, we know there's a headliner that everybody's waiting to find out where they go. That is Giannis, right? That is the Greek Freak. Where is he going? Is it going to be to Boston? Is it going to be to the Miami Heat? But, Tanisha, there are some other players that might not be the biggest stars in the world, but are some names and some impact players. We'll run through a few here. Ja Morant. Do you think Ja needs a change of scenery in order to kind of get back to where he was?
1: Yeah, I think that could be a great reset for him. Ja Morant's one of those guys who, you know how we have this conversation over and over about who's the next face of the NBA, right? Who's the next face of the league? And Ja Morant was in that conversation for a minute before all of the injuries and before the off the court, we'll call them challenges, that Ja Morant experienced. So maybe the clock has expired on what he could do over in Memphis. Maybe it's just time for him to, I think you said it best, just kind of reset, start over, different scenery, maybe different coach, and maybe the positions that he could be put in with another franchise, maybe we'll see the Ja Morant that we saw those first couple of seasons where we thought this is a guy who could take a team to the next level.
0: Yeah, with Ja, as you alluded to, he had the NBA in his hand.
1: Yes.
0: Everybody, right, all the top players, won't say all, but a lot of the top players are, you know, from overseas or from different countries, and everybody's been looking for that American player to go, yep, he's up next, and it was Ja, and he just kind of blew it, right? But in America, we love the story of redemption, so
1: yes,
0: if Ja Morant could maybe get it, and I don't think it's Memphis's fault, by the way. I think it's a Ja Morant issue, but I do think a change of scenery will help him. How about Devin Booker? You think Devin needs to get out of Phoenix?
1: Yeah, because it almost feels like, and maybe I shouldn't even say almost, let's just call it what it is. It feels like a waste of talent.
0: Yeah.
1: Because there's really nothing. If you look at the depth chart of the Phoenix Suns, whether it's 2026 or whether it's 2020, it just, they've never, in my opinion, given him enough pieces for them to be a legitimate contender. So you'd love to see a guy like Devin Booker, who's put his heart and soul in it, and is still fairly young. I mean, Devin Booker's only 29. He's averaging 26 points a game off of almost 46% shooting. And you just kind of wish for a guy who seems to have given it his all, and who really kind of seems like he's a good guy. You want to see him get an opportunity. And let's just face it, it's not just that the Phoenix Suns haven't really put him in position, but he's always been looking up at the top of the Western Conference. I'd love to see Devin Booker get an opportunity elsewhere.
0: It'd be cool. Looking at the money he makes,
1: that's,
0: it would be really hard to, like, have him like a contender, right?
1: Yeah.
0: It would be really hard to figure all that out to get him. He's making like roughly an average of $66 million a year based on his contract extension and all that. Now, look, LeBron James, I'd love to see him come home and come to Cleveland and kind of help this young team, because the young team that the Cavaliers have talent. Maybe they're not as young as they used to be, but there are some intangibles that this team lacks. I think LeBron could help them with that, but Tanisha, I don't see him leaving L.A.
1: No, I think that, if anything, it may be just a back and forth, like a negotiation, because obviously he's probably going to have to look at a pay cut. I mean, $52.6 million is what he's made this past season. But ultimately, at the end of his career, which we all believe, even if it's not this season, it's coming.
0: Yeah.
1: You got to think that it's going to be one of two teams. It's either the Cavaliers, because you got the nostalgia piece there. And like you said, a guy in LeBron James who probably wouldn't mind developing talent for his hometown team. Or it's the Lakers. I think it's the Lakers. I think it's the Lakers. I think it's just more of how do they structure a deal that's going to be amenable to him to stick around for one more season.
0: Yeah, and that look, I covered LeBron for a while here in Cleveland. You could tell he loves being a superstar in L.A.
1: Yeah.
0: Like, he enjoys that. Yeah, he's a Midwest kid and the kid from Akron, yada, yada, yada. He likes being, you know, in that Hollywood lifestyle. Finally, Austin Reeves. He's gone, in my opinion. I think he's on the next thing smoking. He'll get a max contract somewhere, as he should. I don't know if the Lakers should give him a max, so I think he is up out of L.A.
1: Yeah, I'm not sure. I think that as well. I know that he finished the season just on fire, if you will. I totally get that, of course, before the injury. But I don't know that they feel like he's that guy, like you said, who should get the max deal. Of course, turning down an extension there is maybe him saying, hey, I think I can get something on the market, maybe around the $35 million market. Maybe he could, but the question becomes, what is it that Austin Reeves is looking to do? Because he may find himself in the likes of being considered, you've kind of heard the Nets bantered around. Well, we kind of saw something that they, a move that they made, and they're not exactly a contending team, right? The Pistons, Hawks have been bantered around, but I don't kind of see that happening just because I think the Hawks are in a situation where they're not willing to maybe pay anything in the neighborhood of that $35 million. So I think the question becomes, what's more important? Is it more important for Austin Reeves to maximize what he can get on the market because of him being that top 10 scorer before the calf injury? Or is he looking to say, hey, I'd like an opportunity to run this thing back one more time because I think as a healthy unit, we as the Lakers can be a contender in the West. I think that's what it's going to boil down to.
0: And that is our look at some of the impact players around the NBA that could use a change of scenery. She's Tanitra Batiste. I'm Emmett Golden. This is Game Night. Coming up next, we look to give some advice to some contending teams in the Eastern Conference right here on ESPN Radio.
2: 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Are Lamar Jackson and the Ravens headed in the right direction, or could they end up having another disappointing season? It's Unsportsmanlike, 6 a.m. Eastern, right here on ESPN Radio, ESPN2, and ESPNU.
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14: This is a little bit of an anomaly. This is something that you don't normally see. Certainly showing you another way that you can win. DNA, culture, chemistry, and defining roles.
15: Leon Rose, since he took over the team, has never made a draft pick higher than 25. This was built through trade and courage of convictions. That results in this great moment.
16: The New York Knicks are unconventional in the way that they built it. They signed a free agent in Jalen Brunson, and then they go out and they trade for all of the other pieces that they needed to flank him with. And now they're NBA champions.

We are presented by Progressive Insurance right here. Game Night, ESPN Radio, the ESPN app, Sirius XM, Channel 80. I do want to update some news, though. Earlier tonight, we saw that the Minnesota Timberwolves, they traded Julius Randle and the 28th pick to the Brooklyn Nets in the three-team trade that sent Nick Claxton to the Chicago Bulls.

0: And the Timberwolves got Brooklyn's 33rd overall pick in tomorrow's draft. Well, we were wondering, what was that setting up?
1: Yes.
0: Shams Charania, our own right here at ESPN, says that Ayo Dosunmu intends to sign a 5-year, $112 million contract to return to the Minnesota Timberwolves with the player option in the fifth season, sources tell ESPN. So we had Brian Windhorst on earlier, and he essentially said the Timberwolves just cut some salary. They got some guys that they want to re-sign, and this is the first one that we see.
1: Yeah, because that was one of the questions we were kind of asking as well, that I asked about Julius Randle. Yes, it's a salary dump, if you will, but we also know about the chemistry issues that were reported, especially dating back to the trade deadline where there were talks of the Timberwolves moving on from Julius Randle. So then you look at the follow-up from Shams Charania, and he talks about the fact that Dosunmu's agents worked with the Wolves executives to land the long-term contract, but he also talked about the fact that Dosunmu and Anthony Edwards gained a chemistry after his arrival in February. So you got to look at that. And we were talking about, hey, we wonder what the reaction will be from an Anthony Edwards in terms of some of these moves that this team is making. So at the end of the day, this is, yes, about a dump. But at the same token, you also think about this as a chemistry and where Anthony Edwards think this team needs to move. And another blockbuster, the one that we've all been waiting for, if I am reading my Twitter correctly, from Shams Charania, literally at 11:50 on June 22nd, the Milwaukee Bucks are trading franchise icon Giannis Antetokounmpo and Bobby Portis to the Miami Heat for Tyler Hero, Khalil Ware, Jaime Jaquez Jr., Kasper Siakouchounis, 3 first-round picks, including number 13, 1 pick swap, and 1 second-rounder. It has happened. Merry Christmas.
0: There it is. Yeah, there it is. Hey, they said before the draft is 10 minutes before tomorrow in the on the East Coast anyway. Yeah,
1: yes.
0: So there it is, the Milwaukee Bucks trading Giannis and Bobby Portis to the Heat. Tyler Hero, Khalil Ware, Jaime Jaquez Jr., 3 first-round picks, a pick swap, a second-rounder. Man, this is a lot. So Giannis down to Miami. My initial reaction is cool. I don't think you're winning a title next year. Like, what else are there, or what else is Miami going to do? Yes, you have Giannis, and yes, you know, you have Bam, who scored at, was 83? You know, that set the record last year. I get it.
1: Right.
0: But what else do you have? They basically emptied out the cupboard of all of their assets, and now Giannis is Miami Heat.
1: Yeah, and that's the exact concern that you and I had, because we figured that they were going to have to part ways with Hero. We figured they'd have to part ways with Ware and Jaquez, but we were wondering maybe where else that deal was going to go. So Yakchunas, the 3 first-round picks, including that number 13 pick we had talked about earlier, then you got the pick swap in the second rounder, you know, as we mentioned. But yeah, you got to wonder, this has to be just the first of a domino move for the Miami Heat, because with the team as currently constructed, now that this trade is quote unquote officially happening, as you mentioned, you've got Bam Adebayo, you've got Giannis, but where do you go from there? Because Andrew Wiggins, is he moving on? You got Norman Powell. So it's when you begin to look in terms of the depth, if you will, I think that's where sort of the biggest concern is, because when you look at a guy like Tyler Hero, he's the guy who really has been that starter, if you will, the guy who can just get you buckets, the guy who can just be the jump starter in terms of getting you points from beyond the arc. So what do you do about that? And then you look at a guy in Jaime Jaquez who's really been good for them, 15 points, 5 rebounds early in his career, their number one pick from 2023 for that team, if you will, moving on from him. And then you look at Yakachuna. So yeah, this is a blockbuster deal that really the Heat are saying, hey, we're going all in for Giannis. But the question becomes, Giannis, Bam, now what?
0: Yes, that's that part of it. There's another side of this what do the Boston Celtics now do with Jaylen Brown, who everybody, they basically told everybody, we're trying to trade him. And if there wasn't a problem before, it probably is going to be a problem now. Now, we heard from Brian Windhorst, and he said a lot of his conversations today were about what are some other places that Jaylen Brown could end up. So there is a whole lot, again, breaking news. Milwaukee Bucks have traded Giannis to the Miami Heat for 4 players, 3 first round picks, a pick swap, and a second rounder. You think the second rounder was like they were holding out, like, nah, man, we need some more. We need more. All right, fine. We'll give you a 2. Okay. It was, all right, deal. Yeah, we'll get that done.
1: Right, yeah, because when you think about the fact that they got the 4 players that they did, and then they've got the 3 first rounders, so was the 1 pick swap and the 1 second rounder, were those the 2 pieces that sealed the deal?
0: Right.
1: Was that the holdup? And what I'm interested in seeing as well, and I'm sure we'll get that information soon enough, what the deal was that the Celtics put on the table that ultimately this Heat deal won up that. I'm interested to see what happens there as well. To your point about where do the Celtics go from here, because there is still that question of, okay, what are you going to do with Jaylen Brown? And if you, the Celtics, thought that you were one Giannis away from being back as a top contender in the East, where do you go now to be one player away or one move away from, again, being in the conversation to be a top number one or number two contender coming out of the Eastern Conference?
0: Yeah. Huge, huge breaking news. Let's get some reaction from the streets as well. 888-SAY-ESPN. That's 888-729-3776. Giannis to the Miami Heat. Does that make them a contender, or did they just shuffle the deck? You know, it kind of feels a little bit like that to me. Like, they're better. They are better, but how much better? And also, what does this mean for the Boston Celtics? We will continue to discuss this big news. We've been waiting for it, and it drops 10 minutes before midnight on the East Coast. And, hey, we got you for another hour. She's Tanitra Batiste. I'm Emmett Golden. This is Game Night. Coming up next, we'll continue this reaction on a blockbuster deal in the NBA.
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1: Bobby Portis to the Miami Heat for a package that includes four players, three first-round draft picks, a pick swap, and a second-rounder. Sources tell Arsham Sharania. Now, the Celtics were also involved in this deal. They have offered up, or did offer up, Jaylen Brown and two first-round picks. So that is the package that the Boston Celtics had presented, but the Milwaukee Bucks decide to go with the Miami Heat. Myself and Tanedra Batiste will continue to talk about this on game night. Championship happened in men's college baseball as the Oklahoma Sooners beat the North Carolina Tar Heels 13-2 and win the best of three, 2-1, and they are now the champions. In the FIFA World Cup, Jordan right now up on Algeria 1-0. Earlier in the day, Argentina beat Austria 2-0. France beat Iraq 3-0, and Norway defeated Senegal 3-2. Coming up next, more reaction on the blockbuster deal. Giannis headed to South Beach.
2: 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Dusty May leaves the national champion Michigan Wolverines to join the Dallas Mavericks. What does this mean for Cooper Flagg, and who replaces him in Ann Arbor? We'll discuss Tuesday at 6 a.m. Eastern on Unsportsmanlike on ESPN Radio, ESPN2, and ESPNU.
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1: Well, there it is. We've been waiting for it, and we got it. Arsham Sharania is reporting that the Heat are sending Giannis Antetokounmpo, or the Bucks are sending Giannis to the Heat, I should say. The Heat, they're sending four players, three first-round picks, a pick swap, and a second-round pick. I'm Emmett Golden. She's Tanedra Batiste. Game Night on ESPN Radio, the ESPN app, SiriusXM, Channel 80. 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And I think now that we know what both teams were offering, all right, yes. The Celtics were offering Jaylen Brown two first-round picks. Not a bad package at all.
5: Sure.
1: There are just so many assets that the Heat gave up that I guess I understand it from the Bucks standpoint, because again, sure, I don't, whether you think any of these players that they sent are going to be part of the future, they right. are assets, you know, yeah. and you need assets in order to make moves, because we know Milwaukee, I'm from a Midwest city in Cleveland. I know though the Midwest cities aren't really places for free agents. So you got to have the assets to trade for superstars. But I'm still a little surprised that he ended up being in Miami.
5: Yeah, and going back to the Milwaukee Bucks and maybe their decision in going with the asset-rich package from the Miami Heat versus maybe fewer assets from the Boston Celtics. Well, you know, it's a copycat league as well, right? Mm-hmm. So taking nothing away from the New York Knicks, you still see a formula that's kind of been what we've seen, at least from the West, the last couple of years, right? Mm-hmm. The West representatives in the NBA Finals, Oklahoma City, that's what they do. They stack assets and they built through the draft, and that's how, as you mentioned, a Midwest team from a smaller market was able to win an NBA title. San Antonio Spurs, another team that is from a smaller market and a little bit more of an attraction for some free agents, but not necessarily always the top tier free agents, building through the draft, that's how they then get to represent the West in the NBA Finals. So maybe a Milwaukee team is looking and saying, okay, we will part ways with a Giannis Antetokounmpo, but we look at what we have right now and we say there are some players that may be coupled with some of these draft picks that we might get, especially because remember, we're talking about a 2026 class that's deep, a 2027 class that may be deep, and they're saying, hey, we know we're not going to be in position to contend in the next couple of seasons, and or we're okay with that, but what we're looking to do is maybe use the blueprint from the Thunder, the blueprint from the Spurs, and maybe see if we can take these picks and start to build a team that can contend in the future in the East and kind of get back to being in

0: the top six or the top four of the discussion in the East, and we're willing to part ways with Giannis, who got us that championship, to say, hey, the way that we're going to reload is from a team aspect of building through young assets.
1: And there is a chance, I don't know if it's a good chance, but there's a chance that those Miami Heat picks end up being lottery picks. Because remember, the lottery has changed now. So even if you make the play-in, right, you know, you could still end up, you'll still end up in the lottery. Now, the Bucks need to be careful because they don't want to be the worst three teams in the NBA because then you get penalized. So this is a very interesting situation with all of the picks that they got. Again, three first rounders, a pick swap, first round pick swap, and a second. So I'm very interested to see how this all unfolds because we know, look, Giannis is a great player. He hasn't always been healthy. And you know, it kind of happens when you get older in your career. If he misses some games and they're a play-in team, or God forbid they miss the playoffs, I mean, you know, they won 43 games last year, you know, obviously without Giannis. They're better on the top end, but they have no depth right now, which makes me wonder exactly where those picks might end up.
0: Yeah. And two, I think another intriguing aspect of this is what exactly happens with where the Heat go in terms of what they're trying to do in 26 and beyond.
1: Right.
0: Just looking at some of the moves that Pat Riley has made over the years with some of those elite pickups, right? Because you do see LeBron James, Shaquille O'Neal, Chris Bosh, Alonzo Mourning, Jimmy Butler, and you think, okay, we know what LeBron and Chris Bosh were able to do in helping that team to win a title. Same thing for Shaquille O'Neal and Alonzo Mourning, right? And Jimmy Butler basically dragging the Miami Heat to the NBA Finals a couple seasons ago. But there were also other star players around those elite Miami pickups that allowed those teams to get to and or win the NBA championship. That, to me, becomes the question to see what kind of wizardry Pat Riley is going to pull off after acquiring Giannis to be able to put this team in the same position that he put them in, this franchise in, before when he acquired some of those other elite players.
1: Yeah, it's really interesting. I'm, you know, does he go after, you know, older, like Harrison Barnes, you know, guys like that. Tobias Harris, who I don't know if he would be interested in leaving Detroit, because right now I'd probably say Detroit is still a better team, you know. I know that that might sound weird to say because it's like the Heat just got Giannis, but looking at the entire roster. So, yeah, they're going to have to do more, but with what, you know, maybe it's cap space because they can't trade. I won't say they can't. They obviously can do that, but they just don't have enough assets, you know, right now. You would think to make another trade of any significance. She's Tanitra Batiste. I'm Emmett Golden. This is Game Night. The other thing I thought about was there was a lot of conversation about finding other teams to make this work. It might be a three-team deal. It might be, you know, we saw a three-team deal earlier today with Julius Randle, the Bulls, and the Nets. And I was kind of under the assumption, the reason why it was taken up, you know, to this point, taking so long, because you knew it was going to happen, was because maybe there were other teams that wanted to get involved to facilitate this. Well, it didn't. It was it straight up between those two. So now, and again, it's unfortunate that a big move happened. I'm like, what's next? You know,
0: because
1: that's all I'm thinking about.
0: Oh, for sure. Yeah. And then you think about some, because we are postulating earlier about, okay, what do these moves really mean for these respective teams, right? Like, even if a Boston Celtics team says, okay, we're still, this front office, we're still making calls, we're still taking calls about Jaylen Brown, well, what does this move now mean for him as potentially that domino effect? And we talked to Ramona Shelburne about that earlier, like, where's that next move? Who might be that next move? And what are teams kind of thinking when they're making those moves? So as quickly as we found out about the Julius Randle move and kind of determining what the rationale was for the Minnesota Timberwolves, part one of that being, hey, we want to be able to do a cash dump. But part two of that is, okay, that can't be the only move. And then lo and behold, we find out that they are looking at giving Ayo Dosunmu the 5-year deal with the Timberwolves, someone who Anthony Edwards began to develop a chemistry with once they acquired him from the Bulls back in February. So, yeah, you now start looking at, okay, how is this going to kind of impact what some of those other teams are looking to do now that the major chip has fallen?
1: Yeah, and you know what? Give it to Pat Riley. He is the king of big game hunting. Right?
0: Sure.
1: He has, this is a man that has made moves for LeBron, Shaq, Chris Bosh, Alonzo Mourning, Jimmy Butler, and a few more. So when Pat says he wants a star, he goes and gets one. And it to me, it feels natural to see Giannis. I saw a picture of him in a Heat uniform. Didn't look weird at all.
0: No.
1: Yeah, didn't look weird at all. I feel like we'll see a bunch of those Heat jerseys leaving the games early, you know, down there. But they will come to show up and see Giannis.
0: Oh, yeah, as they should, because one of the other things that we talked about with Brian Windhorst, now, granted, you don't necessarily have anyone to kick the ball out to, right, if you're Giannis Antetokounmpo, but he is a guy who at least has the ability to handle the ball, go inside, and if he needs to kick it out for, you know, someone out in three-point land, he can do that. So he does give you some semblance of versatility, but I think our question still becomes, if they're a team, especially depending on how comfortable they are or aren't going over aprons, if you will, like, what are they actually going to do to round out this team? And is rounding out the team for what, if the answer to that question is just to get out of the play-in, at least in year one? Because as of now, that's the only thing I think this move can do for them, unless we see somehow, some way, Pat Riley works his magic and gets some additional impact players, maybe another star, who then puts that team not just out of the play-in and not just into the top six, but like squarely in the conversation of say your Boston Celtics. And I'll put the Detroit Pistons in there just because they did get the number one seed this year. Mm-hmm. But a team like them, and of course, like we said, the Boston Celtics, or even your Cleveland Cavaliers, who were in that top four. And I imagine a team like the New York Knicks, who maybe didn't end up in was that number three seed, if you will, maybe didn't end up in the top two, but ultimately end up in that third seed position and ultimately end up winning a title.
1: Yeah, crazy stuff. She's Tanitra Batiste. I'm Emmett Golden. This is Game Night. Coming up next, are the Heat now the favorites to win the East, and what will Boston do with Jaylen Brown? That's straight ahead right here on Game Night.
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1: NBA, as the Milwaukee Bucks trade Giannis Antetokounmpo and Bobby Portis. Let's not forget about Bobby now. Bobby's part of this too. He has been traded to the Miami Heat for four players. Tyler Hero, Khalil Ware, Jaime Jaquez, just to name a few. And then three first-round picks, a first-round pick swap, and a second rounder. I'm Emmett Golden. She's Tanitra Batista's game night on ESPN Radio. We also know that the Celtics, they put in a bid. They made an offer for Giannis that was centered around Jaylen Brown and two first-round picks. Now, Tanitra, that hasn't happened, and you put it out there, not you personally, but the Celtics put it out there that they're trading Jaylen Brown. Everybody knew he was made available. It feels like you're going to have to probably still move him. And now the best piece you could get in return is off the board.
0: So you're basically saying that the Celtics can't, you know, send Jaylen Brown a little text and say, oh, my God, you know, we were just kidding. Like, we love you. You know, we want to keep you.
1: That was Jaylen Green. We was a different Green.
0: It was Jaylen Green.
1: Yeah, it was different color.
0: It was one of the other 32 Jaylens in the
1: right.
0: NBA. Not you, Brown. Not you. But
1: right.
0: No, real talk, that is going to be a very difficult conversation because, granted, there have always been those rumors that the Celtics, the last few years, that is, that the Celtics were open to moving on from Jaylen Brown. But I don't think we've ever seen it gain this much steam. And there was never really a player in contention that the Celtics really coveted like they coveted Giannis Antetokounmpo. So this is a little bit different than just the rumor mill saying that the Celtics want to move on from Jaylen Brown. Because now, according to our own Shams Charania, we know the specifics. Jaylen Brown and a couple of first-round picks. Like, they put something substantive on the table for the Bucks. So now the question becomes, where can or where should a guy like Jaylen Brown, who was sixth in MVP voting this season, who showed you that he could essentially carry a team to the number two seed in the absence of Jason Tatum, now seems like he's comfortable and confident with all the things that would come with being the player. Where does that guy go? And I know that here in Atlanta, the answer for the hometown kid is here, everybody. That's been the answer. Like, there has been a campaign for Jaylen Brown to come here for the last couple of seasons. But here's the challenge. Jaylen Brown makes a boatload of money.
1: Yes, he does.
0: And $57 million is probably not somewhere that the Hawks are willing to go. But couple that with as much of a fit as he would be, And this would be his team because this season, the vocal leader for the Hawks was C.J. McCollum, who they did decide to re-sign to a one-year deal. The heart and soul of the team as far as their guy ascending to superstar status was Jalen Johnson. But in terms of that guy who you'd put the ball in his hands in the final seconds of a game, take away the two games that they won against the Knicks in the postseason, in the first round of the playoffs. But who's that guy? Jaylen Brown is that guy. Jaylen right. Brown can close a game out. You can put the ball in his hands, and he can be the guy. The challenge there will be what the Celtics would require for letting Jaylen Brown go, and they would want that other Jaylen, Jaylen Johnson. And the Hawks will say a collective, oh, hell no. they're not giving him up. When it came down to it, as the team was approaching the trade deadline, the questions were, hey, we want to make this team better to get a good second half of the season run, but who's it going to be? They decided to move on from Trae Young. Yeah. There were questions and inquiries about Jalen Johnson, and it was an unequivocal no. And if I can just say this, I think the biggest challenge with Jaylen Brown as well is where does he go, where he can be the guy that he wants to be now, which is that guy. And another good team for him, I think, as far as fit would be, like maybe a Minnesota Timberwolves, but they got a guy. Atlanta.
1: It's not his team. It wouldn't be Jaylen Brown's team.
0: Yeah, it wouldn't be your team. The only other team where maybe it's your team, and that's kind of an outside chance, would be maybe like a Houston Rockets.
1: Even with KD on the roster, I don't know.
0: Exactly.
1: Tanitra, it comes down to this. He's got to get over that I want my own team stuff.
0: Yeah.
1: Unless he wants to play for the Memphis Grizzlies,
0: right?
1: The Kings,
0: yep,
1: the Nets, or the Bulls or something.
0: For sure.
1: If he wants to play for those, then you can have your own team. Here's another issue, especially for teams in the Eastern Conference. The reason why the Celtics were okay with trading Jaylen Brown to the Bucks in conference, because they weren't threatened by the Bucks. Look, the Cavaliers could say, hey, Evan Mobley for Jaylen Brown. Nah, we don't want to do that because you guys might be better than us now.
0: For sure.
1: The Detroit Pistons. The Detroit Pistons, they're not going to trade Jaylen Brown to the Pistons because that could put them over the edge. So now you got to look out west and – I feel like Boston just made a problem they didn't have to make. Like, they kind of created one on their own.
0: Yeah, because I think from what you saw in this team and what they were able to do in vaulting their way into the number two spot in the East going into the postseason with Jason Tatum only playing like maybe the last 17 games or so, it showed you what Joe Mazzulla is able to do with a limited cast of characters. Because remember, when we looked at the depth chart for this team going into this season, everyone thought that they were going to be very similar to the Indiana Pacers. Like, this was just going to be sort of a gap year or a bridge year. And then all of a sudden, you started really getting some good things out of their supporting players. Like, they were definitely playing over their heads to the point where you think, okay, the Boston Celtics really don't have much to do. Yes, we know that it was that shocking early exit in game 7 to the Philadelphia 76ers, but you do also think one of two things could have happened. Like, that could have been, hey, Tatum went down and he wasn't available, or this team was still low-key struggling with how to reinsert Tatum into the lineup when all of those players had taken on roles that they weren't accustomed to. Now you want them to kind of fall back into the roles that they were supposed to have. So I don't know. I think you make a great point about the fact that it's kind of limiting for Jaylen Brown if he's looking for the team where he can be the man, because most of the teams where he can be the man, if you still want to be with a contender, they probably already have the man, or they don't have the means or want to use the means to get you, or you're going to be with a team that really is not even a part of the conversation.
1: Right. And sign, I don't think he would want to do that. I don't think he would want to do that. So then, you got to look in the Western Conference, because the teams that would be motivated in the East, I mean, even in just throwing names, like the Raptors, you don't want to put Brown on the Raptors, because all of a sudden, like I said, you probably – is there a trade that they could win where they get the better player back? I don't think so. You know, I'd be shocked. Like, this was probably the Giannis move was probably the only move where you could argue Giannis is better than Jaylen Brown. There aren't a lot of guys that are better than Jaylen Brown. And yeah, the ones that are, teams aren't trying to let go of them because most of those teams are trying to win a championship at this moment.
0: Yeah. And it's interesting because, like you said, I'm looking even down to the Orlando Magic and the Philadelphia 76ers teams who are trying to figure out themselves how to get out of the play-in, that space of 7-10. Mm-hmm. And a Jaylen Brown can certainly get you there. Like, there are multiple teams in the East where it's like, yeah, no, you really can't send him there,
1: right?
0: Because you could send him to a team where they are a Jaylen Brown away, mm-hmm, from being able to vault into the top six. And do you want that? I thought the goal for you was to say, hey, we'd like to build on the fact that we surprisingly were that number two team. And don't forget, we're not just talking about those teams that are in that 7-10 space, but you do have a little team down there, just giving an example of, mm-hmm, like an Indiana Pacers who are below that line because, yeah, they didn't have Tyrese Halliburton. So the options are definitely limited in the East.
1: Yeah, and it'll be interesting just to see what Boston does and how they react. Look, if Jaylen Brown goes, hey, man, it's part of the business, it's all good, then the Celtics are lucky, right? Because this has been a guy that, at least from the outside, everybody has said, man, they disrespect this dude. It's always Tatum, when, you know, Jaylen Brown was finals MVP. You know, helped him win a championship. And I could see where, you know, maybe it's like, hey, I want a little bit of love, you know, and everybody's like, oh, Tatum came back. Remember the big celebration when Tatum came back? And it's, yeah, Jaylen's like, man, yeah, I've been keeping this team atop the Eastern Conference this whole time. So it'd be very interesting. Coming up next, we'll talk to someone who we talked to earlier, because breaking news never sleeps, neither do we. She's Tanitra Batiste. I'm Emmett Golden. This is Game Night.
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1: The Milwaukee Bucks said they would trade Giannis Antetokounmpo before the first round of the NBA draft, and they did it 10 minutes before midnight on the East Coast as the Bucks send Giannis and Bobby Portis to the Miami Heat for a package that includes four players, three first-round picks, a pick swap, and a second-round pick. So a lot of assets going on there. We do know also that the Boston Celtics put in a bid that was centered around Jaylen Brown and two first-round picks. The Bucks decided to go with the Heat. Let's take a look at the baseball diamond. The White Sox beat the Guardians 6-5. The Detroit Tigers beat the Yankees 5-3. It's the bottom of the eighth where the Padres lead the Braves 1-0. And sticking on the diamond this time, we're doing a little college World Series as the Oklahoma Sooners win the national championship 13-2. Best of a three-game series. They beat North Carolina 2-1. Coming up next, more on the blockbuster move with myself, Emmett Golden, and Tanitra Batiste on game night.
6: Coming up on the Tuesday edition of Unsportsmanlike with Evan Cole, Michelle Smallman, and me, Chris Canty. Are Lamar Jackson and the Ravens headed in the right direction, or could they end up having another disappointing season? It's Unsportsmanlike, 6 a.m. Eastern, right here on ESPN Radio, ESPN2, and ESPNU.

0: Sirius XM Channel 80. 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I'm still blown away at the amount of assets. Now, while I don't believe they're top-tier assets,
1: right,
0: they are assets. And when you have four players, you have three first-round picks, pick swap and all that, the Bucks have put themselves in a position where I don't think it'll be quick, but they can kind of get themselves back to respectability at the very least.
1: Yeah, and I want to go back to something you mentioned as well, because we don't want to miss out on the fact that they did get Bobby Portis, a solid player, and we don't know right now, and this is something that maybe we can ask that question of Ramona Shelburne, but ultimately speaking, it'll be interesting to see how Miami is already an attractive destination for players, but getting a Giannis and the aggressiveness with which the Heat went after him, whom else can they attract in this process?
0: Yeah, let's bring in Ramona Shelburne again, ESPN NBA insider. Ramona, thank you so much for joining us again.
1: Double duty.
0: That's right. News, you know, news doesn't sleep. Why should we? Your reaction to this blockbuster trade?
2: Well, you know, it felt like it was going to be Boston for a little of today, just based on who we talked to in the league. But I always just thought Miami has made the most sense for Giannis the whole time, because this is what, first of all, he has the same agent as Bam Adebayo, okay? And they're very comfortable with that organization. But just think about that front court pairing. That front court pairing is amazing right now. And I know that Jaylen Brown's a bona fide star, sixth in MVP voting, but like, what's the point of Milwaukee trading for Jaylen Brown right now? Like, what are they trying to accomplish? Are you trying to continue to win? Are you trying to build for the future? Are you going to flip Jaylen Brown? Like, it just didn't make sense from Milwaukee's standpoint. And I think for the Heat, they're always big game hunting. That's what they've been waiting for. I mean, you've seen what this team is able to do the whole time, and it's been a ninth or tenth seed, and it just, you know, this is kind of what they've been waiting for, and they were the most aggressive in February, and it's not really a huge surprise to me that they get it done.
1: Yeah, but you know what, Ramona, you do bring up two good points. Number one, like you said, blockbuster front court, if you will, with Bam and Giannis being together. Seems like that'll be a good fit for them. But, and on the same token, they typically will have these blockbuster moves, like getting elite players in free agency to come, Shaq and LeBron and Chris Bosh. The list goes on and on. But now you got a front court, but you don't quite have a backcourt because you parted ways with so many guys to get him. So where do you go from here, just in terms of, as you mentioned, getting yourself out of the play-in round, but does it really put you in that contention of the quote-unquote elite in the East?
2: Yeah, I think that's just a problem you deal with later. I think you look at you know, the ability to get a star, and that's what Pat Riley's been. You know, that he's always been able to go get a star. And I think that once you have the star and now you have two stars, you know, the rest writes itself. So that's a problem for another day. Okay. But when you are trying to get a, sorry, I'm getting ready for SportsCenter as I'm talking to you. you're trying to, I got to do 17 things at once right now. Once you have that star in hand, then you build the team out around from there. And I think they have a pretty solid feeling about how they can develop, the rest of their team. And you don't have to have, I mean, look, go back to the Heatles. Who was the point guard on those teams? Mario Chalmers.
1: Sure.
0: Yeah.
2: Right?
0: Yeah.
2: I mean, you know, like you got two great guys, and that's where you start.
0: Yeah, well said. Hey, Ramona, we'll let you run and jump
2: Thank
0: on SportsCenter. We
2: Thank
0: appreciate you.
2: You
0: joining us again.
2: Thank you. I know. I'm putting my makeup on. You know, our job is really funny sometimes. You know,
1: right,
2: like,
1: we love it.
2: I'm throwing my makeup. I was putting the kids down a minute ago. I thought it would happen tonight or tomorrow. I was thinking tomorrow because it was getting late. But, you know, that's how it goes.
0: That
2: I'm
0: is
2: out here
0: how
2: in LA,
0: it goes.
2: So.
0: right. Well, we appreciate it. There she is, Ramona Shelburne, ESPN NBA insider, joining us, doing double, triple duty, as we all do. That's the gig, right? That is how it goes. News doesn't wait for anybody, no matter what. And this is big breaking news. Again, the Heat have traded for Giannis. And, you know, the more as we talk through this and I think about it, and I know I was at the beginning of the show, I'm like, the Heat, what can they really give the Bucks? They give them assets and, honestly, an opportunity to lose. Yeah. You know, because if you get Brown back in return, as I believe Ramona said, what are you trying to do? Are you trying to win a championship? Like, no, you're not. You're not close to winning a championship, even if you put Jaylen Brown on the Bucks. So I think the Bucks had a conversation. They said, listen, this is a rebuild. Let's rebuild. We don't need a superstar to do that.
1: Yeah, I agree. I think that when you look at where the Milwaukee Bucks are now, as far as that depth chart there, I mean, there really is a depth chart full of guys like Jaime Jaquez, who he's solid, right? He'll give you 15 points a night. And you look at a guy like Tyler Hero, who'll give you nearly 21. So you got some pieces there should you decide to keep some of the assets that you were able to obtain from the Miami Heat. But more importantly, you now have the ability to say, hey, with a Kyle Kuzma or even a Miles Turner, like, let's just evaluate some of the guys that we were able to acquire in free agency, coupled with some of these guys that now we're able to acquire this offseason. And we got picks on top of picks on top of picks. Let's see if we can build a team that, while they may not be able to contend today or tomorrow, we're not looking for that. We're looking for a team that can contend in 3 to 5 years. Because, I mean, let's face it. The Milwaukee Bucks weren't a Giannis Antetokounmpo away from
0: competing. Oh, no, they weren't. Right, yeah. 100%.
1: So, yeah, for sure. Yeah, so they weren't going to get Jaylen Brown, and all of a sudden that was going to vault them into the top six of the conversation in the Eastern Conference. So, yeah, as we play it out, and something that Ramona Shelburne mentioned as well, if you have Bam, and Bam having the stellar season that he had, just continuing to kind of evolve his game and continuing to be that guy, and Giannis looking for his own fresh start, maybe not the type of fresh start as Ja Morant, but a reset for Giannis. Yeah. So take those two things into consideration, and guys who have the same agent, have a prior existing relationship, you may not need a superstar necessarily, although the Miami Heat can probably attract superstars to round out their backcourt, but you may not necessarily need that. You get yourself some strong impact players, some strong role players that understand who they need to be from maybe the third position through to like the eighth in that rotation, and all of a sudden you're able to do something with this Miami Heat team. If you're not able to maybe get it done this year, other than maybe getting them out of would we say play in hell? Eric Spoelstra has the makings, or you're showing this team that, hey, we're putting something together that can work in maybe 2027. We've seen that before from them, right?
0: Right.
1: Where they get these pieces and it's like year one, and maybe not, they're not year that they're quite yet, but year two.
0: Right. And look, Bobby Portis is part of this, so that's some depth on the front line.
1: Yeah.
0: You know,
1: 15 points a night for sure.
0: Yeah. Not, you could do much worse than having Bobby Portis on your team for sure. So I'll take that into account. I still don't think they're the top half of the Eastern Conference. Maybe they're close. You know, maybe they're fifth. You know, we'll see. I'd love to see it together. We also talked about Jaylen Brown. What does this mean for him and the Celtics after the Celtics made him available and really centered their offer around him? That one guy tweets the show and says, you may trade Brown to the West, maybe Phoenix. That's an opportunity to get Devin Booker back in return. That's a big name. And for what Joe Mazzulla likes to do, I mean, that would work, you know, because he does like to shoot a bunch of threes, but you do lose some of that length and that defensive prowess that really the Celtics have hung their hat on. So it's really I can't wait over the next 48 hours or so to see what comes out of the wash with all this. And I'm glad, you know, I put some clothes in the washer at like 7 o'clock and forgot all about it. Until I said that. I digress. I'm sorry.
1: But well, hey, the night that you and I have had, you are forgiven because we went from waiting Giannis watch 2026 to all of a sudden Julius Randle drops in our lap, Ayo Dosunmu drops in our lap, just in terms of Julius Randle being traded and Ayo Dosunmu getting an extension. So, hey, we can understand why maybe your clothes are probably still somewhere in the spin cycle.
0: Yeah. Absolutely. We were talking, I was like, hold on. That was like 5-6 hours ago I put those clothes in there. Well, hey, it's almost 1 o'clock on the East Coast, so I'll be able to take care of it soon. She's Tanitra Batiste. I'm Emmett Golden. This is Game Night. Coming up next, we'll cap off a big night of breaking news and look forward to the first round of the NBA draft. It's Game Night.
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0: ESPN Radio, the ESPN app, SiriusXM, Channel 80. I'm Emmett Golden alongside Tanitra Batiste. 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If you've been under a rock, don't worry about it. That's why we're here. The Bucks have traded Giannis to the Miami Heat for a package that includes four players. Tyler Hero, Khalil Ware, Jaime Jaquez, Yakashunis. If I said that right, I probably destroyed his last name. I apologize. Three first-round picks, a pick swap, and a second-round pick as well. So that's been going on. And I do want to kind of remind everybody, in smaller news, the World Cup has been going on right now. Algeria is up 2-1 over Jordan in the 85th minute. And that World Cup update is brought to you by Gusto. 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
1: Yeah, and the Oklahoma Sooners, Boomer Sooners, congratulations to them on their World Series, their College World Series. They absolutely smoked the North Carolina Tar Heels, number five seed in the tournament, 13-2. This was, of course, game three, the do or die. And, yeah, congratulations to a team that went nine straight, like knocking out so many teams that were seeded. And this, an OU team not ranked and just blazing through. So congratulations to them on winning the title tonight.
0: Yeah, no doubt. A historic run, you know.
1: For sure.
0: And again, when we're talking about historic runs, check out This Was Sports Center, a new interview podcast from Rich Eisen featuring Sports Center legends who all went on a huge run. 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This Was Sports Center is presented by Gusto. We were joined tonight by the hardest working woman in show business, Ramona Shelburne. She joined us twice, and we asked her about Giannis being traded to, you know, Miami and why it always made sense for Giannis and the Bucks.
2: I always just thought Miami has made the most sense for Giannis the whole time, because this is what, first of all, he has the same agent as Bam Adebayo, okay? And they're very comfortable with that organization. But just think about that front court pairing. That front court pairing is amazing right now. And I know that Jaylen Brown's a bona fide star, sixth in MVP voting, but like, what's the point of Milwaukee trading for Jaylen Brown right now? Like, what are they trying to accomplish? Are you trying to continue to win? Are you trying to build for the future? Are you going to flip Jaylen Brown? Like, it just didn't make sense from Milwaukee's standpoint. And I think for the Heat, they're always big game hunting. That's what they've been waiting for. I mean, you've seen what this team is able to do the whole time, and it's been a ninth or tenth seed. This is kind of what they've been waiting for.
0: Yeah, and again, that's Ramona kind of hit me when she said, well, what would the Bucks really be trying to do, you know, if they were to go after Jaylen Brown? Now, here's another interesting little footnote on this. The Haslam's own the Milwaukee Bucks and the Cleveland Browns. In less than a month, Jimmy and D Haslam have traded Myles Garrett, the Browns' best player, away to L.A., and they just traded the Bucks' best player to Miami. So that's, you know, it's tough when you're trading superstars, but they just traded two of the best in the league in less than a month.
1: Yeah, and in very similar fashion to two teams that basically said blank them picks.
0: Because
1: that's how the L.A. Rams operate, because they're always in win-now mode. So it made perfect sense because of how they operate, making those kinds of big moves for players like they did with Matthew Stafford and now, again, with Myles Garrett, as you just mentioned, parting ways with Cleveland Browns. And now here we are again. Miami, Ramona said it as well. That was a team that, with under Pat Riley's leadership, they went after the likes of Shaquille O'Neal, LeBron James, Chris Bosh, saying, hey, we want to win now. You want picks? Take the picks. Like Giannis Antetokounmpo, they figured, hey, you want picks? Take the picks. We don't care if you get those three first rounders. We don't care if there's a pick swap and a second rounder. We believe that, of course, we're going to have to add to the backcourt because of the loss of Hero and Jaquez and Ware. But ultimately speaking, we believe that we are, on some level, with some additions, we believe that we are a Giannis away from being a real contender in the East. And if what it takes is you taking these picks that we don't really care about, because those picks, they don't feel, they didn't feel were going to make them more of a contender, just to get, not just like be a contender, but even to get out of the play-in. Mm-hmm. I mean, because that's where they've kind of been. They've kind of been in play-in hell as well. So I think they were just looking at it from that perspective of, hey, yes, these are some quality players that we're moving on from. There's some young players who had potential, but you can't pass up the opportunity to get someone like Giannis to be able to put in the front court, and let's see how we can build around those two guys to maybe this year, for starters, get us out of the play-in, and maybe next year vault ourselves into, with some other additions, vault ourselves into maybe the top three or four in the East and get back to being in that conversation we were in a couple of years ago when the likes of a Jimmy Butler basically dragged us into the NBA Finals.
0: Yeah, and we asked Ramona about the Heat and where do they go from here.
2: Yeah, I think that's just a problem you deal with later. I think you look at you know, the ability to get a star, and that's what Pat Riley's been, you know, that he's always been able to go get a star. And I think that once you have the star and now you have two stars, you know, the rest writes itself. So that's a problem for another day. Once you have that star in hand, then you build the team out around from there. And I think they have a pretty solid feeling about how they can develop the rest of their team.
0: Yeah, and they'll be able to do it through the draft and with the assets that they have. Another thing that was interesting, and I don't know if there's been a rule written against this since they changed the lottery. I didn't see the word protected with any of those first-round picks. I'm not even sure you can protect first-round picks anymore with the way the new lottery rules are. So, you know, back in the day, if there were lottery protections, Giannis could get hurt this year and the Heat would have a bad year and you wouldn't give up a pick. Well, it doesn't seem like that's an option any longer. So I think the Bucks were shrewd, you know, from a business standpoint, and said, no, we want the whole war chest. Give us every asset you got, because who knows what that might end up being.
1: Yeah, I think that's a great point that you make. And no, the teams, according to what I'm reading, teams can no longer attach protection conditions to traded draft picks in the 12 to 15 range. They're now limited to strictly top four, top 14 plus. So, yeah, you've got some rules that are changing the game in 2027. So could be even shrewder moves, to your point, that the Bucks were able to make than we even real. I think once we see it play out, because 2027 will be the first iteration of it, we'll see just how much of a move this is for them, where they're basically saying, hey, we're okay going into rebuild mode because we weren't a Giannis away. So we're good to go with that. But we believe that we may be, and again, let's say 2027 turns out to be another one of those, I don't want to say generational drafts, like maybe 2026 has looked like it will be is looking like it'll be to most people, at least for early on paper, we'll say.
0: Yeah.
1: But what if 2027 turns out to be that? Then this looks pretty darn good for what the Milwaukee Bucks were able to do. But as good as this is potentially for the Heat, because we've seen what Pat Riley's able to do, and as good as this looks for the Bucks to say, hey, you're stacking it for the future, I am very intrigued to see what it looks like when we wake up in the morning and now the dust is settled on where the Celtics go from here, because now you might have a little Jaylen Brown problem.
0: Yeah, yeah, and if something doesn't even happen in the summer, maybe it happens during the season if they try to, you know, bring it back, because it's tough to try to put a star and make a star available. Look, if you make a role player available, it's like, look, dog, you're lucky to be in the NBA. All right, you know, you can't be walking around here mad, or we'll give you your wish. You know, we'll get you out of here. But when you do that with a star, it's hard to put that genie back in the bottle. And we know, you know, Jaylen Brown is kind of a guy that doesn't pull any punches at all. So it'll be very interesting to see. She's Tanitra Batiste. I'm Emmett Golden. This has been Game Night. Coming up next, SportsCenter all night.
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2: It's been a big week for Miami. 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Sunday, we learned the Florida Panthers were reuniting the Tkachuk brothers, picking up Brady in a trade from Ottawa, putting him on the same roster as his brother Matthew. Monday, it's a move in the NBA. Less than 24 hours before the NBA draft, the Heat pulling off a deal with the Milwaukee Bucks to bring in two-time MVP Giannis Antetokounmpo. He goes to Miami, along with Bobby Portis, for a package that includes Tyler Hero and three first-round picks. ESPN insider Shams Charania.
3: This was a 13-month trade saga for Giannis Antetokounmpo and the Milwaukee Bucks. Just to put it plainly, Giannis felt like his time was up with the Bucks a calendar year ago. The Bucks at every turn did everything they could to try to keep him. They fought this right until the end with Giannis to try to win around him. They depleted their assets, their salary books as well. But Giannis informed the team numerous times that it was time for both sides to move on, that he would not sign a long-term contract extension. So now for the Bucks, several weeks ago, they opened up for business. They started negotiating with several teams, and they really started to focus in on the Miami Heat and the Boston Celtics over the last few weeks. Co-owner Jimmy Haslam came out a period of time ago and made it very clear that by the draft, the Bucks wanted to know whether Giannis was going to commit long-term or they would move him. Giannis was not willing to commit long-term, so they are now moving him. And you think about the haul that the Bucks got after negotiating with Boston and Miami in the last few weeks. You get Tyler Hero, that's a homecoming for him. Khalil Ware, a young center. Jaime Jaquez, a good two-way wing. You get Kasperis Jakaciūnas, who's just 20 years old, an up-and-coming guard. And then they get a significant return of draft capital. Three first-round picks unprotected, including the 13th pick in the draft on Tuesday night. You get one pick swap far out in 2030, and then a 2033 second-round pick. So the Bucks now turn the page on the Giannis era after 13 years. Taylor Jenkins signed a six-year contract to be the Bucks head coach. They are now going to take time to reassess this team. This is a step back for the organization, but one that they do with flexibility, with picks, with young players, controllable contracts, rookie scale deals as well. But listen, Pat Riley has landed his white whale. We know his history. Shaquille O'Neal, Alonzo Mourning, LeBron James, Chris Bosh, Jimmy Butler, and now Giannis is walking into Miami to play in South Beach with Bam Adebayo. The job for the Heat isn't done, but that's a pretty strong duo to start with.
2: Shams Charania is saying the trade, according to sources, does not include additional teams. It's a one-to-one move at the moment, but both the Heat and Bucks will be executing the deal July 6th, which Shams says leaves the framework open to see if there are potential opportunities to expand. As we saw last summer, last June, the Suns and Rockets agreed to a deal that ultimately increased to a seven-team blockbuster. SportsCenter All Night, ESPN Radio. Now with Giannis heading to the Heat, there's the potential fallout for Boston, who didn't quite have their offer under wraps. Earlier on ESPN Radio, our Emmett Golden.
4: We also know that the Celtics, they put in a bid. They made an offer for Giannis that was centered around Jaylen Brown and two first-round picks. Now, Tanitra, that hasn't happened. And you put it out there, not you personally, but the Celtics put it out there that they're trading Jaylen Brown. Everybody knew he was made available. It feels like you're going to have to probably still move him. And now the best piece you could get in return is off the board. Now, Jalen Green, it was a different color, brown.
5: 32 Jalens in the NBA. Not you, bro.
4: He's got to get over that I want my own team stuff.
5: Yeah.
4: Unless he wants to play for the Memphis Grizzlies.
5: Right.
4: You know, the Kings,
5: yep,
4: the Nets, or the Bulls or something.
5: For
4: you
5: sure.
4: know, if he wants to play for those, then you can have your own team. Here's another issue, especially for teams in the Eastern Conference.

0: conference. The reason why the Celtics were okay with trading Jaylen Brown to the Bucks in conference because they weren't threatened by the Bucks. Look, the Cavaliers could say, hey, Evan Mobley for Jaylen Brown. Nah, we don't want to do that because you guys might be better than us now.
1: For sure.
0: The Detroit Pistons, the Detroit Pistons, they're not going to trade Jaylen Brown to the Pistons because that could put them over the edge. So now you got to look out west and, I mean, I feel like Boston just made a problem they didn't have to make. Like, they kind of created one on their own.
2: Draft coming up on Tuesday, and more moves are being made. Brooklyn acquiring 3-time All-Star forward Julius Randle from the Timberwolves, part of a 3-team deal that also sends center Nick Claxton to the Bulls. Randle and the Wolves' 28 pick in the draft go to Brooklyn, which sends its number 33 pick back to Minnesota. ESPN insider Brian Windhorst.
3: It's a salary dump. They dumped Julius Randle's salary. It's about $30 million off of their books back in the draft as well, slightly, which will save them a little bit more money. You know, you can't totally judge this until you see what they do with the money that they just saved. They've got some free agents, Ayo Dosunmu, who was really good for them after they acquired him at the deadline, is a guy that they needed to re-sign. But, you know, they've spent pretty heavily into the tax the last few years. And basically, they're just yanking the chain. And look, you really can't judge it until you see all of the moves. But you know, because they still have some other free agent dollars they can spend. But I will be very interested to hear what Anthony Edwards has to say about this when it's all said and done.
1: One of the things that I was thinking about too, in addition to that salary dump, was just his output and his productivity in the regular season versus the postseason. Was there any other maybe consideration, in your opinion, of that being a factor of that team moving on from Julius Randle?
3: You know, obviously Randle had an up and down postseason, I'm putting it kindly. And he didn't give the production that they were looking for out of him. And considering that the guy that they traded for him, Carl Anthony Towns, had a brilliant postseason run, it doesn't look great for the Wolves right now. I'm not going to lie. You know, and this is pretty much a straight salary dump. And, you know, for Brooklyn, they send out Nick Claxton in the deal to Chicago. And so they take one, you know, basically a starting quality big man, move him out, and they spend a little bit of money. I think net they're going to add maybe $4 or $5 million to their payroll. They're still going to be a salary cap space team. They actually move up slightly in the draft. Like, I think it was probably pretty good business for Brooklyn, considering that they basically acquired him for not that much. Now Nick Claxton, I assume, is headed for a significant role as a starting big man in Chicago, which is a different story. But the takeaway from this move is that the Minnesota Timberwolves stopped spending. And, you know, you can't declare a team spending over in mid-June until you see free agency. And I know that he and Ant Edwards were not a perfect fit. Okay, that's fine. But if you're going to trade him, you got to trade him for something. Now, Minnesota does open up a $33 million trade exception in this deal. And you can use the trade exception to acquire players. And maybe they will. And maybe they've got something up their sleeve. And so I will wait on that. But right now, this is a straight salary dump from a team that's been deep in the playoffs the last 3 years.
2: Randle's $33 million salary for next season now slated for the Nets books. The deal involving two of the teams, Brooklyn and Chicago, that had the most salary cap space heading into free agency. SportsCenter All Night, ESPN Radio. Now we head into Tuesday, which brings us the NBA draft. We'll see it on ABC and ESPN. We'll hear it here on ESPN Radio. As for Washington's plans at the top, ESPN analyst King McClure and Jeremy Wu.
4: Jay, Washington's been very quiet throughout this whole process. I think you ask around the league, I think people believe, I think AJ remains the favorite in this race. But again, it is a two-man race. It is a process. They have looked closely at both guys. I've had a lot of access to Peterson to feel comfortable with him again if he is the choice. But Giannis is the guy around the league who I think people feel is the most straightforward pick at number one. He's so physical, led the NCAA in scoring. A guy who's a pretty safe bet to be a star. And you can say that about both these guys, right? But at some point it comes down to fit. And I think you think about the possibility of Washington extending Trae Young. You think about the fit with Darren Peterson there long term, wants to play point guard. These are dynamics where it's close enough between these guys, Washington has to think about that element of it.
5: Hey, King, who do you view as the better prospect, Darren Peterson or A.J. DeBonta?
6: Well, we know that Darren Peterson is arguably the best shot maker in this class. However, when you talk about the most complete prospect, to me, it's A.J. DeBonta. I mean, when you look at what he can do, yes, Jeremy just said he led the nation in scoring, but he had 11 games where he had five assists or more. I think his ability to be able to pass and make people around him better is something that gets overlooked. I mean, he gets to his spot at his size. He can play that point forward role where he can bring the ball up and make decisions. And when you look at his 7-foot-plus wingspan with his athleticism, he has the intangibles, the things that you cannot teach to be an elite-level defender, which I think he will grow into. He's not there yet, but I think he will grow into eventually. So when we talk about the most complete prospect, the best prospect, to me, it's A.J. DeBonta.
2: 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Right now, SportsCenter all night from the NBA to the Diamond. We knew we would have a champion crowned in college baseball Monday. North Carolina, Oklahoma in a winner-take-all game three in Omaha. And this one turned one-sided. Sooners scoring in the second with a couple of runs, another in the third, 3-0 lead, but that would not be all.
7: Swings, and that's one into right field. In from third is Walk. Johnson being sent. Throw home is cut off. Two come in. Willits is 3-for-3, and it's 6-1 Sooners. That ball is laced right field, and it is gone! A Dayton digger makes it 7-1 Sooners. And he delivers again with a shot into right. Willits is in, throw to third base. Out at third base, but the other run will count. They will get two as Brendan Brock touched before Harris was thrown out. Have a celebration, Branch family. Kyle does it again. He's got three RBI tonight, and the Sooners are rolling, leading at 9-1.
2: Kyle Branch driving in another two runs with that hit in the sixth, and he still wasn't done.
7: This ball is hit to left. Did he do it? Nunez. A three-run homer to put it away.
2: Carl Ravage called it on ESPN. Oklahoma runs away with it in game three, 13-2 over North Carolina to clinch the College World Series championship, their third. They also won in 1951 and in 1994. 10th school to win the men's College World Series three times or more. 6th different SEC school to win the national championship in the past 7 tournaments. Jackson Willits, 4th player with 5 multi-hit games in the World Series, hit 5 doubles in the series. Kyle Branch, 3-for-4 in Game 3, including a home run, career-high 6 RBI. Branch and Willits with our Chris Budden.
8: Yes, Jackson Willits and Kyle Branch, you guys have had some incredible stories here. Jackson, I'm going to start with you. What was the message between this team after falling in Game 2 that you guys were able to regroup like this?
9: I mean, first off, I got to give all glory to God and give thanks to that. But, I mean, we were just confident in ourselves. We knew what we had done all year long and what we'd done in the postseason, and we just took it one pitch at a time.
8: It really wasn't all year long because you guys were sub-500 in the SEC. How do you explain how this team is able to hold up a trophy?
9: We trust our process, man. I mean, we had a process. We did it the whole regular season. Even though the results weren't what we wanted, we did the same process in the postseason, and we're on top now.
8: You do it with your daughter in the stands and sharing a dugout with your dad. You came over here and got down on your knees. How would you describe the emotions of this journey?
9: I've been wanting to win a national championship for the Oklahoma Sooners since I could remember. And to actually do it, I don't even have words to describe it.
2: The 10th, second team to score at least 10 runs in the championship game since the move to the current ballpark in 2011. For North Carolina, third time losing the College World Series Finals, 4th top 8 national seed to lose to a non-national seed in the finals, North Carolina coach Scott Forbes.
10: Obviously, that's a tough loss, but first of all, I want to congratulate Oklahoma. Heck of a ball team. They deserved it. They played well tonight. They earned it. Congratulations to Skip. I've known him a long time. I have a lot of respect for him. This is his second time being in this game or a national championship, and they got it done. You know, so a big congrats to them, their entire university. You know, it's hard to do. and they got it done. On the reverse side of that, I couldn't be prouder of a group. I just talked to them in the locker room. We talk all the time about service, about serving one another. This group loved each other all season. They took us on a ride that was unbelievable. We came up a little bit short, but I would take that ride again every day of the year.
2: Wind up losing game three, 13-2 North Carolina's. It matches the largest loss in a college World Series game in program history. Straight ahead, we had a couple of other records set. SportsCenter All Night continues. It's ESPN Radio.
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0: 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Giannis Antetokounmpo heading to Miami. Blockbuster coming down Monday night in the NBA. A guy who plays for Inter Miami, Lionel Messi. Monday, he goes into the record books during World Cup group play. Argentina, 2-0 win over Austria. Messi with goals in the 38th and in stoppage time at the end. Two goals, both of the goals for Argentina, even though he missed a penalty in the ninth minute. Still wound up with both goals in the 2-0 win. That gives him 18 career goals in the World Cup. That's now the record for the most by a man in FIFA World Cup history. Third man in FIFA World Cup history to score in six consecutive games. ESPN analyst Hercules Gomez, how do we describe what he's doing?
1: I cannot describe it. I don't even know what to say. And this is a professional opinion. What we're seeing right now is the greatest player to ever play the game, still doing it at 39 years of age. He's going to be turned 39, by the way, in 2 days, in less than 48 hours. And it wasn't supposed to be like this. We were supposed to talk about in this World Cup about Kylian Mbappe breaking Miroslav Klose's record. And here comes Messi. He's now scored in six straight World Cup games. He now has five goals in his last two games. He's the Golden Boot leader right now and now holds the all-time goal-scoring record in World Cup history. And he's about to do the impossible, or at least it seems like that, because nothing is impossible with this guy, that Argentina can repeat as World Cup champions, something that's not been done for over 60 years. Mm-hmm. I really don't know how to describe it.
0: Messi, 122 goals and 201 career international appearances. Fourth career multi-goal game at the World Cup. Argentina with the win over Austria on Monday. And oh, by the way, they clinched Group J because Algeria Monday night beats Jordan 2-1. Algeria, first ever comeback at the World Cup. They were trailing 1-0, and they come back for the 2-1 win. They've won both World Cup meetings against an AFC opposition. Jordan eliminated after the loss and Argentina's win against Austria. Group I action, France with a 3-0 win over Iraq. They advance to the round of 32. Norway, a 3-2 win over Senegal. Norway also advancing to the round of 32. World Cup update brought to you by Gusto. 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Messi going into the record books on Monday. So does Brittany Griner. Sun, a 92-63 win over the Sky. Brittany Griner, 14 points, 8 rebounds, 4 blocks. That's now 878 career blocks as she becomes the WNBA all-time leader in blocks. Sun snapping a 7-game losing streak with that win. Wings and Storm go to overtime.
2: Baum had the block. Baseline inbound here for Dallas. It comes into AZ Fudge. 15 to play. Fudge down to the baseline. Lays it in.
3: Beautiful. I like that.
2: Wings back in front. Fudge with a career high 26. Dallas up 111-110. 13.2 to play in an absolute thriller tonight here in Seattle.
0: Career high 26 for AZ Fudge as the Wings beat the Storm in OT by 2, 112-110. Saw it on WNBA League Pass. Paige Beckers, 27 points, 5 rebounds, 5 assists. Beckers with 17 points in the fourth quarter and overtime, reaching 1,000 career points in her 52nd career game. Paige Beckers, more than 24 points and a handful of assists. Ditto for Caitlin Clark.
4: Mitchell pushing here for the Fever. Clark, floater. Gets the drop, and it's a one-point ball game. Midway through this second quarter, 11 points all in the quarter here for Clark.
0: USA Network as the Fever beat the Mercury 86-77. Caitlin Clark, 24 points, 9 assists. Sixth consecutive game with 20 points and 5 assists. That's the longest streak in WNBA history. After the win, spoke with USA Network.
5: Caitlin, there was a lot of adversity in this game, being down by 16 in the first quarter, and then things really grinded to a halt in that fourth quarter. How were you guys able to withstand all of that?
6: Well, I mean, obviously, like, I appreciate the refs just calling the foul so it didn't get completely out of hand, but that might have been on record the longest fourth quarter in history of the WNBA. I don't know. It feels like it's midnight right now, but just proud of our group, especially from the way we bounced back after the first quarter, where really we scored 6 points, but we had 3 there with like a half a second. So we figured it out and battled and played good defense on the stretch.
5: Yeah, under 80 points that you allowed in this game. What did you like defensively in the effort tonight?
6: Yeah, we just you know, I think we got the ball out of AT's hands. You know, we got them into some harder shots. We contested around the rim, and then we rebounded, and then we pushed in transition. Thought we could do a little bit better jobs in our schemes and what we're trying to do scout-wise, but play them again in a day. So we'll go back to the drawing board and come up with another plan.
5: I was just about to ask you, things got a little heated in this game, and you've got this team again on Wednesday. What's important as you prepare for that matchup?
6: Just stay focused on the goal. Stay focused on the goal, and that's to win the game. Leave everything else aside and just go out there and compete.
0: Caitlin Clark, six straight 20-point games, longest streak of her career. Dream a 94-87 win over the Tempo. First wire-to-wire win this season. 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First quarter was key for the Fever. First inning, key for the Dodgers.
7: 76 degrees, the game time temp. Ohtani swings, hammers one, deep right field, gone. Leadoff home run number 30 in the career of Shohei Ohtani. His sixth this year. Instant offense, and the Dodgers lead it 1-0.
0: AM 570 LA Sports, Freddie Freeman also homers. It's a 2-1 win over the Twins. The latest on the NBA trade next. It's ESPN Radio.
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12: As families head into summer travel season, there's one thing many people forget to plan for. 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Joining us now is Dr. Peter McCullough with some smart ways to be prepared before summer begins. Doctor, summer is supposed to be relaxing, but travel can come with surprises. 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
0: Oklahoma dominates Game 3 in Omaha, wins the Men's College World Series. Messi with a pair of goals in Argentina's win. He now has the most in World Cup history. The Milwaukee Bucks pull the ripcord.
21: The Miami Heat have been trying to get Giannis for months.
22: If anybody can make that kind of trade where Giannis is going to fit your basketball team, to me, that team makes the most sense.
23: If I'm the Boston Celtics, bringing Giannis in, I think that would be the perfect fit.
0: Less than 24 hours before the NBA draft, which comes up on Tuesday, the Miami Heat do pull off a trade. They're the ones who make the deal with the Bucks. Two-time MVP Giannis Antetokounmpo heading to the Miami Heat. He goes to Miami along with Bobby Portis for a package that includes Tyler Hero and a trio of first-round picks. Initial reaction from ESPN front office insider Bobby Marks.
24: Finally. I mean, I think clarity, I think that was the other word when I talked with NBA teams tonight. We've got clarity. I think we've got clarity for Milwaukee. I think this was long overdue. I thought this could have potentially happened at the trade deadline, and I think there's some clarity with Miami as far as the direction that the Heat are going to go in. And I think looking back on where the Bucks were in February and where they are right now, I mean, they did really well for themselves, like really well. This was not the package that was offered back in February. This is a team that had only Giannis on their roster. He's the only player that was drafted in the first round on their roster. Now they have the 13th pick. They've got the 10th pick also. They've got two future picks. They've got some nice young players to build around, and I think it gives both teams a sense of direction as far as where they're going to go with this offseason here.
0: It's the Miami Heat who land Giannis Antetokounmpo in the trade just before the NBA draft. Earlier on ESPN Radio, our insider Ramona Shelburne.
25: It felt like it was going to be Boston for a little of today, just based on who we talked to in the league. But I always just thought Miami has made the most sense for Giannis the whole time, because this is what, first of all, he has the same agent as Bam Adebayo, okay? And they're very comfortable with that organization. But just think about that front court pairing. That front court pairing is amazing right now. And I know that Jaylen Brown's a bona fide star, sixth in MVP voting, but like, what's the point of Milwaukee trading for Jaylen Brown right now? Like, what are they trying to accomplish? Are you trying to continue to win? Are you trying to build for the future? Are you going to flip Jaylen Brown? Like, it just didn't make sense from Milwaukee's standpoint. And I think for the Heat, they're always big game hunting. That's what they've been waiting for. I mean, you've seen what this team is able to do the whole time, and it's been a 9th or 10th seed, and it just, you know, this is kind of what they've been waiting for, and they were the most aggressive in February, and it's not really a huge surprise to me that they get it done.
26: Now you got a front court, but you don't quite have a back court because you parted ways with so many guys to get him. So where do you go from here, just in terms of, as you mentioned, getting yourself out of the play-in round, but does it really put you in that contention of the quote-unquote elite in the East?
25: Yeah, I think that's just a problem you deal with later. I think you look at you know, the ability to get a star, and that's what Pat Riley's been, you know, that he's always been able to go get a star. And I think that once you have the star and now you have two stars, you know, the rest writes itself. So that's a problem for another day. Once you have that star in hand, then you build the team out around from there. And I think they have a pretty solid feeling about how they can develop, the rest of their team. And you don't have to have, I mean, look, go back to the Heat, to the Heatles. Who was the point guard on those teams? Mario Chalmers. You know, like you got two great guys, and that's where you start.
0: So Miami adds a marquee piece in Giannis Antetokounmpo, but as Ramona Shelburne noting, the roster isn't complete. As for rounding it out, back to ESPN analyst Bobby Marks.
24: There's some work to do. There really is. I think when you look at it, and getting Bobby Portis back in the deal certainly helps your front court here. But I think it potentially could cost you Norman Powell, your all-star from last year, who is a unrestricted free agent. Remember, we deal with these apron rules, right? Miami now becomes hard-capped at the first apron. They're limited as far as what they can go out and offer Norman Powell in the deal. And when you look at their backcourt is a little bit depleted here. They need a little bit more front court help, and they've got about five roster spots to go out and fill to try to compete with Boston and New York and teams like that. So there's work to do for Pat Riley, despite getting Giannis in this trade.
0: That said, Monday morning, Miami's odds for a title, 30-1. Ninth shortest odds. When the news of the trade broke Monday night, Miami's odds went to the fifth shortest at 18-1. SportsCenter All Night, ESPN Radio. Now comes the NBA draft, round one on Tuesday. Pick number one in round number one remains a question. AJ DeBonsa, Darren Peterson, ESPN analyst Seth Greenberg.
2: I have to be honest with you. You know, during the course of the season, early in the season, I was all in on Peterson. Then obviously he had those issues with his health and his behavior in terms of playing, not playing, take himself out of games. And I got angry and I wasn't even coaching the guy. But as I dug into the tape, especially in preparation for the draft, AJ DeBonsa is a terrific player who's going to be a terrific pro. You can't pass on Darren Peterson. 6'5", 6'10", wingspan, 40% three-point shooter. He defends. He gets to spots. He can play in ball screens. He can play off the ball. The guy is an absolute bucket. And everyone says it's a make-and-miss game. And Jalen Brunson's a great leader, but he also had the ability to drop 45. You need a guy on your team that you can go to. He's got a little Devin Booker in his game. He's got a little, to me, Donovan Mitchell in his game. He's big. He's physical. He can score at three levels. He's got a toughness. He loves the game. The blip on the screen was the inconsistency in terms of his availability. I think the guy does love the game. I think he's responded since the end of the season. I think I would take him as the number one pick because the guy's an absolute bucket.
0: Latest mock draft from ESPN's Jeremy Wu then has Cam Boozer slotted in at number three to Memphis.
3: Yeah, Cam Boozer, I think, is someone who really aligns with what Memphis is going to want. Dating back to the day of the lottery, around the NBA, everybody thinks, oh, Cam Boozer, it's an easy, easy fit for the Grizzlies. They're one of the most analytically driven teams in the league. They really value production. Cam Boozer is all that and more. He's so consistent. He's a proven winner. He's low maintenance. I think he's a guy who's going to be, if he is the pick, if he's there at three, which I think is what I'm projecting right now. I mean, he could be the face of the team, particularly if they do move on from John Morant. It's the transitional star for them.
4: King, you cover college hoops. Give me your comp for Cam Boozer.
5: Let's go Kevin Love. But when you look at the play styles, I think that both of these guys do things that are very similar. I mean, Kevin Love, great rebounder, could really space the floor. But overall, it's just the IQ. High IQ basketball players that understand how to play the game the right way. He's extremely versatile, can score in the post, but can also facilitate. I mean, his vision to be able to pass out a double teams and be able to create looks, whether that be in the short roll, whether that be in the long roll. Kevin Love, to me, is the closest comparison to a guy like Cam Boozer.
0: NBA draft coming up. We'll see it on ABC and ESPN. 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
6: Yes, sir! That's it! And Boomer Sooner Baseball, in a blowout, wins the national championship 13-2 over Carolina.
0: Oklahoma capturing the Men's College World Series for the third time in their program history. A 13-2 rout in decisive game number three, Carl Ravitch called it on ESPN. Oklahoma's third championship. They won one in 1951 and another one in 1994. Fifth team to win the national championship after losing game two of the finals. They come back and they win game three. Oklahoma coach Skip Johnson.
7: We played a really good baseball team. Hats off to North Carolina. They're really good, well-coached. I mean, their lineup was incredible. The pitchers they ran out there, incredible. And we took the momentum over early, made some great plays defensively and got some big hits. These guys were separating balls from strikes, staying in their routines, the thing we talk about, pitch to pitch, and getting some big hits for, Kyle and Jackson was incredible, and LJ coming out of the bullpen was picking up Nick. I thought Nick was a little bit tired when he started the game, but he was just trying to hit targets, and that's what we talk about, and I was really proud of him in that moment, and really thankful for the SAC committee, the NCAA. Of course, when you're at the College World Series, everything's a class act. I thought the umpires were incredible all week. I mean, it was incredible.
0: Oklahoma with a 13-2 rout over North Carolina to win the title. Oklahoma, the seventh straight SEC school to win the Men's College World Series. SEC Network analysts David DiLucci and Todd Walker.
9: It's amazing. I mean, the 11th, there were 10 better teams than Oklahoma in the SEC, and they end up being the champions. They lost in the SEC tournament. They lost their last four series in a row. Then they go on an 11-13 win streak. They beat the second best team in the country in the regional in Georgia Tech. Kansas, the Big 12 champions, not only in the regular season, but also the tournament. They ran through them in the Super, 21-3 in two games, and then run through this College World Series. Just an incredible run for the Oklahoma Sooners.
10: They had the 80th batting average in Division I. They had the 78th ERA in Division I. This is a team that caught fire at the right time and showed us truly what they are all about.
9: It's just amazing. They dominated this final. 14 hits in the game one, 14 hits in game three, and had a runner on base every inning of game one and every inning of this one here. 13 runs to win the championship tonight. Incredible.
10: Yeah, you were wondering how they were going to come out tonight after that loss last night. Were they going to be flat? Were they going to press? But they were just as confident as we've seen, and they kind of settled in. They weren't over swinging, and it started on the mound with Weslowski. He was pounding the strike zone, set the tone for the Sooners, and the offense did the rest.
11: And once again, it was a quick start. Four hits for the first eight batters for them in the ninth straight game that they scored first. This was a take it to someone else type mentality, DiLucci, that everyone was waiting to say, oh, North Carolina's the team. All right, and going back, Georgia Tech's going to be the team that takes them down. Oh, you got to go to Lawrence. Oh, you're right there going to be facing Georgia Bulldogs. It did not matter one iota to the squad.
10: Yeah, look, when the season ended, North Carolina was ranked number four in the country. Oklahoma wasn't even the top 25, so the mentality that it was them against everybody else, they took down every giant in every conference, and now they're at the top of the totem pole.
0: Oklahoma, the sixth different SEC school to win the national championship in the past seven tournaments, the ninth school to win the Men's College World Series as a member of the SEC. SportsCenter All Night, ESPN Radio. Back to the big leagues, Padres, a 1-0 shutout of the Braves. Third 1-0 win this season. That's the most in Major League Baseball. Padres' seventh shutout, tied with the Brewers for the third most in the National League behind the Dodgers and the Phillies, who each have nine. Manny Machado, 2-for-3 with a home run and an RBI. 113th career home run at Petco. Mason Miller gets his 21st save. Cardinals and Diamondbacks were in a one-run game.
12: Kelly again working from the windup with a man on third base, and there's a broken bat hit into left field. The bat goes flying into the camera well as Nathan Church, on the first pitch he sees, loses a bat but gains an RBI. It's 3-0 St. Louis.
0: They would hold on for a 3-2 win over the Diamondbacks. Cardinals radio network with the call. Cardinals improving to 11-6. Since June 3rd, they allowed just two runs after allowing at least six in each of their previous four games. Blue Jays double up the Astros.
13: 3-2 pitch, and this one giving a pretty solid ride out to left field, and guess what? Into the stands on a solo shot for Kazuma Okamoto, his 17th of the season, and the Blue Jays tie the game.
14: What a swing from him.
0: Blue Jays tying the game there. They go on to a 4-2 win over Houston. 5-1 over their last six. They're back to 500 at 39-39. They're at 500 on the season for the second time since the start of May. Sportsnet 590, the fan with the call. Dylan Cease, 5 2/3 innings, three-hit ball, 8 strikeouts. Speaking of strikeouts, Brewers and Reds.
15: Woodruff's 1-2 pitch. Swing and a miss. He struck him out. Chased a changeup down and away. That is strikeout number 10 for Brandon Woodruff here tonight.
0: Brandon Woodruff, 6 innings, 10 strikeouts, no walks, and no earned runs. Brewers and Reds actually went to the 10th.
15: Now the pitch. Way outside. It gets off the glove of Stevenson. Breaking for the plate is Mitchell. Stevenson picks it up, but Garrett scores on a wild pitch. The Brewers add run number 2 in the 10th.
0: and it will be a 2-1 win as they hang on for the victory in 10 innings. Brewers' eighth straight win against a division opponent. Tigers and Yankees.
15: The 2-2. Swinging a fly ball right center field. This one's deep. This one's way back and gone. Wow, that one just kept going. Oh, man. Riley Green got a changeup, and he did not miss. Number 9, and the Tigers having some fun, have a 5-1 lead.
0: 97-1 the ticket, 5-1 there. They go on to beat the Yankees 5-3. Tigers, an American League best, 12-6 in June, including 4 straight wins for the Tigers. Speaking of Michigan, leaving Michigan. That's next. SportsCenter All Night continues. It's ESPN Radio.
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0: 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Giannis Tetacumbo leaving Milwaukee, heading for Miami. Not the only one heading south. Michigan coach Dusty May finalizing a deal to take the Mavs head coaching job in Dallas. He's 49 years old, led Michigan to the national title in 26. And he'll head to a franchise with Cooper Flagg. And in the middle, ESPN analyst Seth Greenberg.
2: The benefits are you don't have to worry about NIL. You don't have to worry about pay for play. There's transparency in the NBA. You don't have to re-recruit your team each and every year. Every player is not going to go in the portal. When you win a national championship, you can actually celebrate it as opposed to immediately get on the phone and try to put your roster back together again. Now, look, Dusty May is a terrific communicator, and in that way, he'll transition seamlessly. He's a high basketball IQ guy. He connects with players. He's going to need an experienced staff because it's a different job, but it's a better quality of life. And you say, what do you mean it's a better quality of life? There's no downtime for a college basketball coach today. In the NBA, you're going to have a roster. You're going to know who's going to be in your roster. In a lot of ways, you can develop an identity and a culture better in the NBA now than you can do in college. As a coach, he's going to have to understand an 82-game season, different type of practice schedule. You have 2 weeks. You're playing games right away. But he's a smart guy. But unfortunately for the college game right now, until we have guardrails and guidelines and transparency, you might see other coaches decide to take this route and take their coaching careers into the NBA.
0: 64-13 record over two seasons in Ann Arbor, and now heads to Dallas. 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
3: When you're coaching the NBA, those guys are just basketball players. And yep. Also, those guys know where they're going to be. The contracts tell them where they're going to be. They have to, for the most part, honor those contracts. And the dollars aren't really your concern. You have a whole team of people dealing with that. There's no recruiting. There's none of that. And yet you get a bunch of professionals where their entire lives and their entire focus, every ounce of it, is just on basketball. So from that perspective, it's easier. And then I think the Cooper Flagg component of this is absolutely huge. That's why you do this now. If it was a different team, I could see Dusty saying, hey, you know, I can go to the NBA. I can go in a few more years. You know, that opportunity is not going away for me. But when you have the opportunity to coach that team with Cooper Flagg at it, and when you know that you have a young superstar there, a young budding superstar who could take over the league, you jump at that opportunity, and that's what he did.
0: He's the first college head coach to take an NBA job since former Michigan coach John Beilein took the Cavs job in 2019. The last to leave college on the heels of a national title was Larry Brown of Kansas in 1988. SportsCenter All Night, ESPN Radio.
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28: Number 5.
0: Dodgers edged the Twins. First pitch of the game was a ball that was down. Second pitch of the game was a ball that left. AM 570 LA Sports.
21: 76 degrees, the game time temp. Ohtani swings, hammers one, deep right field, gone. Leadoff home run number 30 in the career of Shohei Ohtani. His sixth this year, instant offense, and the Dodgers lead it 1-0.
28: Number 4.
0: Orioles beat the Angels 6-1. Baltimore getting half of its offense with one swing. WBAL.
22: Mayo hitting in the 180s. The whip pop, as you know. Swings here. He rifles it. Deep to left field. Going to the corner. It is gone. Three-run jack. Kobe Mayo. And that's why you say don't worry about the bunt. And the Orioles are on top 4-0.
28: Number 3.
0: In Omaha, Monday proving to be more than just okay for Oklahoma.
23: Yes, sir. That's it. And Boomer Sooner baseball in a blowout wins the national championship 13-2 over Carolina.
28: Number 2.
0: Back to the show. Both Sox seeing games end abruptly. In Chicago, White Sox and Guardians came down to the final at-bat. ESPN 1000.
24: Room in right center and down the line in right. The pitch.
23: Sam with a base hit into center. One run in. Here comes Peters. Safe. They win it.
28: Number 1.
0: The White Sox walking off happily. Not quite the same result for the Red Sox in Colorado. 850 KOA.
24: One pitch is hit fair inside third. It'll go down the line. Two runs
5: are going to score. All three are going to score. Durant never picks up the ball. The Rockies walk it off.
0: Win for the Rockies. Meanwhile, rocky time for Giannis Antetokounmpo recently in Milwaukee. So he's headed to the Miami Heat. Trade pulled off Monday night. ESPN analyst Richard Jefferson.
6: I think Milwaukee did a very good job. They were very, very patient with this process. They understand that there's moments in order to put a player like that on the market. I wasn't surprised that right after the draft lottery and they knew what every team was going to have as far as a pick, that's when his name, they were like, okay, we're now taking offers. Because there were teams that could have offered him a first round pick, but you didn't know if it was going to be 2, if it was going to be 12, if it was going to be 8, you didn't know. So for them to wait, let's see what everybody's going to get in the draft lottery, where your picks are going to be, and I think they did a very good job. You get to reset with Tyler Hero. You get picks that go into Giannis when he's a little bit older.
0: And Giannis Antetokounmpo landing as part of the blockbuster trade that came down Monday night between the Bucks and the Heat. The Heat getting the nod. So what's it mean for Boston? More on that next. SportsCenter All Night continues. 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
1: The Greek Freak finds a new home in South Beach.
2: 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But what else do you have? They basically emptied out the cupboard of all of their assets.
1: It's winner take all for glory in a men's college world series.
7: Giannis up the middle. Brendan Brock delivers again. Rounding is Willits. He will score easily. That is a clutch hit from Brock with two down to make it 3-0.
1: There's a new head man in Dallas that leaves a void in Ann Arbor.
8: It's actually easier to coach in the NBA right now today than it is in college basketball. Because in college basketball, we have no guidelines. We have no guardrails. In the NBA, you kind of have a feel what your roster's

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1: The Heat pulling off a deal with the Milwaukee Bucks to bring in two-time MVP Giannis Antetokounmpo. He goes to Miami along with Bobby Portis for a package that includes Tyler Hero and three first-round picks. ESPN insider Shams Charania.
2: This was a 13-month trade saga for Giannis Antetokounmpo and the Milwaukee Bucks. Just to put it plainly, Giannis felt like his time was up with the Bucks a calendar year ago. The Bucks at every turn did everything they could to try to keep him. They fought this right until the end with Giannis to try to win around him. They depleted their assets, their salary books as well. But Giannis informed the team numerous times that it was time for both sides to move on, that he would not sign a long-term contract extension. So now for the Bucks, several weeks ago, they opened up for business. They started negotiating with several teams, and they really started to focus in on the Miami Heat and the Boston Celtics over the last few weeks. Co-owner Jimmy Haslam came out a period of time ago and made it very clear that by the draft, the Bucks wanted to know whether Giannis was going to commit long-term or they would move him. Giannis was not willing to commit long-term, so they are now moving him. And you think about the haul that the Bucks got after negotiating with Boston and Miami in the last few weeks. You get Tyler Hero, that's a homecoming for him. Khalil Ware, a young center. Jaime Jaquez, a good two-way wing. You get Kasperis Jakaciūnas, who's just 20 years old, an up-and-coming guard. And then they get a significant return of draft capital. Three first-round picks unprotected, including the 13th pick in the draft on Tuesday night. You get one pick swap far out in 2030, and then a 2033 second round pick. So the Bucks now turn the page on the Giannis era after 13 years. Taylor Jenkins signed a six-year contract to be the Bucks head coach. They are now going to take time to reassess this team. This is a step back for the organization, but one that they do with flexibility, with picks, with young players, controllable contracts, rookie scale deals as well. But listen, Pat Riley has landed his white whale. We know his history. Shaquille O'Neal, Alonzo Mourning, LeBron James, Chris Bosh, Jimmy Butler, and now Giannis is walking into Miami to play in South Beach with Bam Adebayo. The job for the Heat isn't done, but that's a pretty strong duo to start with.
1: Shams Charania is saying the trade, according to sources, does not include additional teams. It's a one-to-one move at the moment, but both the Heat and Bucks will be executing the deal July 6th, which Sham says leaves the framework open to see if there are potential opportunities to expand. As we saw last summer, last June, the Suns and Rockets agreed to a deal that ultimately increased to a 7-team blockbuster. SportsCenter All Night, ESPN Radio. Now with Giannis heading to the Heat, there's the potential fallout for Boston, who didn't quite have their offer under wraps. Earlier on ESPN Radio, our Emmett Golden.
3: We also know that the Celtics, they put in a bid. They made an offer for Giannis that was centered around Jaylen Brown and two first-round picks. Now, Tanitra, that hasn't happened, and you put it out there, not you personally, but the Celtics put it out there that they're trading Jaylen Brown. Everybody knew he was made available. It feels like you're going to have to probably still move him. And now the best piece you could get in return is off the board. That was Jalen Green. It was a different color, brown.
4: One of the other 32 Jalens in the
3: right.
4: NBA. Not you, bro.
3: He's got to get over that I want my own team stuff.
4: Yeah.
3: Unless he wants to play for the Memphis Grizzlies.
4: Right.
3: You know, the Kings,
4: yep,
3: the Nets, or the Bulls or something.
4: For
3: you
4: sure.
3: know, if he wants to play for those, then you can have your own team. Here's another issue, especially for teams in the Eastern Conference. The reason why the Celtics were okay with trading Jaylen Brown to the Bucks in conference because they weren't threatened by the
4: right.
3: Bucks. Look, the Cavaliers could say, hey, Evan Mobley for Jaylen
4: yeah.
3: Brown. Nah, we don't want to do that because
4: right.
3: you guys might be better than us now.
4: For sure.
3: The Detroit Pistons. Like
4: yeah.
3: the Detroit Pistons, they're not going to trade Jaylen Brown to the Pistons because
4: right.
3: that could put them over the edge. So now you got to look out west and
4: yep.
3: I mean, I feel like Boston just made a problem they didn't have to make. Like, they kind of

0: created one on their own.
1: Draft coming up on Tuesday, and more moves are being made. Brooklyn acquiring three-time All-Star forward Julius Randle from the Timberwolves, part of a three-team deal that also sends center Nick Claxton to the Bulls. Randle and the Wolves' 28 pick in the draft go to Brooklyn, which sends its number 33 pick back to Minnesota. ESPN insider Brian Windhorst.
2: It's a salary dump. They dumped Julius Randle's salary. It's about $30 million off of their books back in the draft as well, slightly, which will save them a little bit more money. You know, you can't totally judge this until you see what they do with the money that they just saved. They've got some free agents, Ayo Dosunmu, who was really good for them after they acquired him at the deadline, is a guy that they needed to re-sign. But, you know, they've spent pretty heavily into the tax the last few years. And basically, they're just yanking the chain. And look, you really can't judge it until you see all of the moves. But, you know, because they still have some other free agent dollars they can spend. But I will be very interested to hear what Anthony Edwards has to say about this when it's all said and done.
3: One of the things I was thinking about, too, in addition to that salary dump, was just his output and his productivity in the regular season versus the postseason. Was there any other maybe consideration, in your opinion, of that being a factor of that team moving on from Julius Randle?
2: You know, obviously Randle had an up and down postseason, I'm putting it kindly.
3: Yes.
2: And he didn't give the production that they were looking for out of him. And considering that the guy that they traded for him, Karl Anthony Towns, had a brilliant postseason run, it doesn't look great for the Wolves right now, I'm not going to lie. You know, and this is pretty much a straight salary dump. And, you know, for Brooklyn, they send out Nick Claxton in the deal to Chicago. And so they take one, you know, basically a starting quality big man, move him out, and they spend a little bit of money. I think net they're going to add maybe $4 or $5 million to their payroll. They're still going to be a salary cap space team. They actually move up slightly in the draft. Like, I think it was probably pretty good business for Brooklyn, considering that they basically acquired him for not that much. Now Nick Claxton, I assume, is headed for a significant role as a starting big man in Chicago, which is a different story. But The takeaway from this move is that the Minnesota Timberwolves stop spending. And, you know, you can't declare a team spending over in mid-June until you see free agency. And I know that he and Ant Edwards were not a perfect fit. Okay, that's fine. But if you're going to trade him, you got to trade him for something. Now, Minnesota does open up a $33 million trade exception in this deal. And you can use the trade exception to acquire players. And maybe they will. And maybe they've got something up their sleeve. And so I will wait on that. But right now, this is a straight salary dump from a team that's been deep in the playoffs the last 3 years.
1: Randle's $33 million salary for next season now slated for the Nets books. The deal involving two of the teams, Brooklyn and Chicago, that had the most salary cap space heading into free agency. SportsCenter All Night, ESPN Radio. Now we head into Tuesday, which brings us the NBA draft. We'll see it on ABC and ESPN. We'll hear it here on ESPN Radio. As for Washington's plans at the top, ESPN analyst King McClure and Jeremy Wu.
4: Jay, Washington's been very quiet throughout this whole process. I think you ask around the league, I think people believe, I think AJ remains the favorite in this race. But again, it is a two-man race. It is a process. They have looked closely at both guys. I've had a lot of access to Peterson to feel comfortable with him again if he is the choice. But Giannis is the guy around the league who I think people feel is the most straightforward pick at number one. He's so physical, led the NCAA in scoring. A guy who's a pretty safe bet to be a star. And you can say that about both these guys, right? But at some point it comes down to fit. And I think you think about the possibility of Washington extending Trae Young. You think about the fit with Darren Peterson there long term, wants to play point guard. These are dynamics where it's close enough between these guys. Washington has to think about that element of it.
5: Hey, King, who do you view as the better prospect, Darren Peterson or A.J. Abunsah?
0: Well, we know that Darren Peterson is arguably the best shot maker in this class. However, when you talk about the most complete prospect, to me, it's A.J. DiBonsa. I mean, when you look at what he can do, yes, Jeremy just said he led the nation in scoring, but he had 11 games where he had five assists or more. I think his ability to be able to pass and make people around him better is something that gets overlooked. I mean, he gets to his spot at his size. He can play that point forward role where he can bring the ball up and make decisions. And when you look at his 7-foot-plus wingspan with his athleticism, he has the intangibles, the things that you cannot teach to be an elite-level defender, which I think he will grow into. He's not there yet, but I think he will grow into eventually. So when we talk about the most complete prospect, the best prospect, to me, it's A.J. DiBonsa.
1: 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Right now, SportsCenter all night from the NBA to the Diamond. We knew we would have a champion crowned in college baseball Monday. North Carolina, Oklahoma in a winner-take-all game three in Omaha. And this one turned one-sided. Sooners scoring in the second with a couple of runs, another in the third, 3-0 lead, but that would not be all.
5: Swings, and that's one into right field. In from third is Walk. Johnson being sent. Throw home is cut off. Two come in. Willits is 3-for-3, and it's 6-1 Sooners. That ball is laced right field, and it is gone! A Dayton Dinger makes it 7-1 Sooners. And he delivers again with a shot into right. Willits is in. Throw to third base. Out at third base, but the other run will count. They will get two as Brendan Brock touched before Harris was thrown out. Have a celebration, Branch family. Kyle does it again. He's got three RBI tonight, and the Sooners are rolling, leading a 9-1.
1: Kyle Branch driving in another two runs with that hit in the sixth, and he still wasn't done.
5: This ball is hit to left. Did he do it? Nunez, he did it just like brother. A three-run homer to put it away.
1: Carl Ravitch called it on ESPN. Oklahoma runs away with it in game three, 13-2 over North Carolina to clinch the College World Series championship, their third. They also won in 1951 and in 1994. 10th school to win the Men's College World Series three times or more. 6th different SEC school to win the national championship in the past 7 tournaments. Jackson Willits, 4th player with 5 multi-hit games in the World Series, hit 5 doubles in the series. Kyle Branch, 3-for-4 in game 3, including a home run, career-high 6 RBI. Branch and Willits with our Chris Budden.
6: Yes, Jackson Willits and Kyle Branch, you guys have had some incredible stories here. Jackson, I'm going to start with you. What was the message between this team after falling in game 2 that you guys were able to regroup like this?
7: I mean, first off, I got to give all glory to God and give thanks to that. But, I mean, we were just confident in ourselves. We knew what we had done all year long and what we'd done in the postseason, and we just took it one pitch at a time.
6: It really wasn't all year long because you guys were sub-500 in the SEC. How do you explain how this team is able to hold up a trophy?
7: We trust our process, man. I mean, we had a process. We did it the whole regular season. Even though the results weren't what we wanted, we did the same process in the postseason, and we're on top now.
6: You do it with your daughter in the stands and sharing a dugout with your dad. You came over here and got down on your knees. How would you describe the emotions of this journey?
7: I've been wanting to win a national championship for the Oklahoma Sooners since I could remember. And to actually do it, I don't even have words to describe it.
1: The 10th, second team to score at least 10 runs in the championship game since the move to the current ballpark in 2011. For North Carolina, third time losing the College World Series Finals. 4th top 8 national seed to lose to a non-national seed in the finals. North Carolina coach Scott Forbes.
8: Obviously, that's a tough loss. But first of all, I want to congratulate Oklahoma. Heck of a ball team. They deserved it. They played well tonight. They earned it. Congratulations to Skip. I've known him a long time. I have a lot of respect for him. This is his second time being in this game or a national championship, and they got it done. You know, so a big congrats to them, their entire university. You know, it's hard to do, and they got it done. On the reverse side of that, I couldn't be prouder of a group. I just talked to them in the locker room. We talk all the time about service, about serving one another, This group loved each other all season. They took us on a ride that was unbelievable. We came up a little bit short, but I would take that ride again every day of the year.
1: Wind up losing game three, 13-2 North Carolina's. It matches the largest loss in a college World Series game in program history. Straight ahead, we had a couple of other records set. SportsCenter All Night continues. It's ESPN Radio.
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1: 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Giannis Antetokounmpo heading to Miami. Blockbuster coming down Monday night in the NBA. A guy who plays for Inter Miami, Lionel Messi. Monday, he goes into the record books during World Cup group play. Argentina, 2-0 win over Austria. Messi with goals in the 38th and in stoppage time at the end. Two goals, both of the goals for Argentina, even though he missed a penalty in the 9th minute. Still wound up with both goals in the 2-0 win. That gives him 18 career goals in the World Cup. That's now the record.

0: for the most by a man in FIFA World Cup history. Third man in FIFA World Cup history to score in six consecutive games. ESPN analyst Hercules Gomez, how do we describe what he's doing?
1: I cannot describe it. I don't even know what to say. And this is a professional opinion. What we're witnessing right now is the greatest player to ever play the game, still doing it at 39 years of age. He's going to be turned 39, by the way, in 2 days, in less than 48 hours. And it wasn't supposed to be like this. We were supposed to talk about in this World Cup about Kylian Mbappe breaking Miroslav Klose's record. And here comes Messi. He's now scored in six straight World Cup games. He now has 5 goals in his last 2 games. He's the Golden Boot leader right now and now holds the all-time goal-scoring record in World Cup history. And he's about to do the impossible, or at least it seems like that, because nothing is impossible with this guy, that Argentina can repeat as World Cup champions, something that's not been done for over 60 years. Mm-hmm. I really don't know how to describe it.
0: Messi, 122 goals and 201 career international appearances. Fourth career multi-goal game at the World Cup. Argentina with the win over Austria on Monday. And oh, by the way, they clinched Group J because Algeria Monday night beats Jordan 2-1. Algeria, first ever comeback at the World Cup. They were trailing 1-0, and they come back for the 2-1 win. They've won both World Cup meetings against an AFC opposition. Jordan eliminated after the loss and Argentina's win against Austria. Group I action, France with a 3-0 win over Iraq. They advance to the round of 32. Norway, a 3-2 win over Senegal. Norway also advancing to the round of 32. World Cup update brought to you by Gusto. 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Messi going into the record books on Monday. So does Brittany Griner. Sun, a 92-63 win over the Sky. Brittany Griner, 14 points, 8 rebounds, 4 blocks. That's now 878 career blocks as she becomes the WNBA all-time leader in blocks. Sun snapping a 7-game losing streak with that win. Wings and Storm go to overtime.
2: Baum had the block. Baseline inbound here for Dallas. It comes into AZ Fudge. 15 to play. Fudge down on the baseline. Lays it in.
3: Beautiful. I like that.
2: Wings back in front. Fudge with a career high 26. Dallas up 111-110. 13.2 to play in an absolute thriller tonight here in Seattle.
0: Career high 26 for AZ Fudge as the Wings beat the Storm in OT by 2, 112-110. Saw it on WNBA League Pass. Paige Beckers, 27 points, 5 rebounds, 5 assists. Beckers with 17 points in the fourth quarter and overtime, reaching 1,000 career points in her 52nd career game. Paige Beckers, more than 24 points and a handful of assists. Ditto for Caitlin Clark.
4: Mitchell pushing here for the Fever. Clark, floater. Gets the drop, and it's a one-point ball game. Midway through this second quarter, 11 points all in the quarter here for Clark.
0: USA Network as the Fever beat the Mercury 86-77. Caitlin Clark, 24 points, 9 assists. Sixth consecutive game with 20 points and 5 assists. That's the longest streak in WNBA history. After the win, spoke with USA Network.
5: Caitlin, there was a lot of adversity in this game, being down by 16 in the first quarter, and then things really grinded to a halt in that fourth quarter. How were you guys able to withstand all of that?
6: Well, I mean, obviously, like, I appreciate the refs just calling the foul so it didn't get completely out of hand, but that might have been on record the longest fourth quarter in history of the WNBA. I don't know. It's midnight right now, but just proud of our group, especially from the way we bounced back after the first quarter, where really we scored 6 points, but we had 3 there with like a half a second. So we figured it out and battled and played good defense on the stretch.
5: Yeah, under 80 points that you allowed in this game. What did you like defensively in the effort tonight?
6: Yeah, we just, you know, I think we got the ball out of AT's hands. You know, we got them into some harder shots. We contested around the rim, and then we rebounded, and then we pushed in transition. Thought we could do a little bit better jobs in our schemes and what we're trying to do scout-wise, but play him again in a day, so we'll go back to the drawing board and come up with another plan.
5: I was just about to ask you, things got a little heated in this game, and you've got this team again on Wednesday. What's important as you prepare for that matchup?
6: Just stay focused on the goal. Stay focused on the goal, and that's to win the game. Leave everything else aside and just go out there and compete.
0: Caitlin Clark, six straight 20-point games, longest streak of her career. Dream a 94-87 win over the Tempo first wire-to-wire win this season. 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First quarter was key for the Fever. First inning, key for the Dodgers.
7: 76 degrees, the game time temp. Ohtani swings, hammers one, deep right field, gone. Leadoff home run number 30 in the career of Shohei Ohtani. His sixth this year, instant offense, and the Dodgers lead it 1-0.
0: AM 570 LA Sports, Freddie Freeman also homers. It's a 2-1 win over the Twins. The latest on the NBA trade next. It's ESPN Radio.
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0: Oklahoma dominates Game 3 and Omaha wins the Men's College World Series. Messi with a pair of goals and Argentina's win. He now has the most in World Cup history. The Milwaukee Bucks pull the ripcord.
1: The Miami Heat have been trying to get Giannis for months.
21: If anybody can make that kind of trade where Giannis is going to fit your

0: basketball team. To me, that team makes the most sense.
1: If I'm the Boston Celtics, bringing Giannis in, I think that would be the perfect fit.
2: Less than 24 hours before the NBA draft, which comes up on Tuesday, the Miami Heat do pull off a trade. They're the ones who make the deal with the Bucks. Two-time MVP Giannis Antetokounmpo heading to the Miami Heat. He goes to Miami along with Bobby Portis for a package that includes Tyler Hero and a trio of first-round picks. Initial reaction from ESPN front office insider Bobby Marks.
3: Finally. I mean, I think clarity, I think that was the other word when I talked with NBA teams tonight. We've got clarity. I think we've got clarity for Milwaukee. I think this was long overdue. I thought this could have potentially happened at the trade deadline. And I think there's some clarity with Miami as far as the direction that the Heat are going to go in. And I think looking back on where the Bucks were in February and where they are right now, I mean, they did really well for themselves, like really well. This was not the package that was offered back in February. This is a team that had only Giannis on their roster. He's the only player that was drafted in the first round on their roster. Now they have the 13th pick. They've got the 10th pick also. They've got two future picks. They've got some nice young players to build around, and I think it gives both teams a sense of direction as far as where they're going to go with this offseason here.
2: It's the Miami Heat who land Giannis Antetokounmpo in the trade just before the NBA draft. Earlier on ESPN Radio, our insider Ramona Shelburne.
4: It felt like it was going to be Boston for a little of today, just based on who we talked to in the league. But I always just thought Miami has made the most sense for Giannis the whole time, because this is what, first of all, he has the same agent as Bam Adebayo, okay? And they're very comfortable with that organization. But just think about that front court pairing. That front court pairing is amazing right now. And I know that Jaylen Brown's a bona fide star, sixth in MVP voting, but like, what's the point of Milwaukee trading for Jaylen Brown right now? Like, what are they trying to accomplish? Are you trying to continue to win? Are you trying to build for the future? Are you going to flip Jaylen Brown? Like, it just didn't make sense from Milwaukee's standpoint. And I think for the Heat, they're always big game hunting. That's what they've been waiting for. I mean, you've seen what this team is able to do the whole time, and it's been a 9th or 10th seed, and it just, you know, this is kind of what they've been waiting for, and they were the most aggressive in February, and it's not really a huge surprise to me that they get it done.
5: Now you got a front court, but you don't quite have a back court because you parted ways with so many guys to get him. So where do you go from here, just in terms of, as you mentioned, getting yourself out of the play-in round, but does it really put you in that contention of the quote-unquote elite in the East?
4: Yeah, I think that's just a problem you deal with later. I think you look at you know, the ability to get a star, and that's what Pat Riley's been. You know, that he's always been able to go get a star. And I think that once you have the star and now you have two stars, you know, the rest writes itself. So that's a problem for another day. Once you have that star in hand, then you build the team out around from there. And I think they have a pretty solid feeling about how they can develop, the rest of their team. And you don't have to have, I mean, look, go back to the Heat. To the Heatles. Who was the point guard on those teams? Mario Chalmers. You know, like you got two great guys, and that's where you start.
2: So Miami adds a marquee piece in Giannis Antetokounmpo, but as Ramona Shelburne noting, the roster isn't complete. As for rounding it out, back to ESPN analyst Bobby Marks.
3: There's some work to do. There really is. I think when you look at it, and getting Bobby Portis back in the deal certainly helps your front court here, but I think it potentially could cost you Norman Powell, your all-star from last year, who is a unrestricted free agent. Remember, we deal with these apron rules, right? Miami now becomes hard-capped at the first apron. They're limited as far as what they can go out and offer Norman Powell in the deal. And when you look at their backcourt is a little bit depleted here. They need a little bit more front court help, and they've got about 5 roster spots to go out and fill to try to compete with Boston and New York and teams like that. So there's work to do for Pat Riley, despite getting Giannis in this trade.
2: That said, Monday morning, Miami's odds for a title, 30-1. 9th shortest odds. When the news of the trade broke Monday night, Miami's odds went to the 5th shortest at 18-1. SportsCenter All Night, ESPN Radio. Now comes the NBA draft, round one on Tuesday. Pick number one in round number one remains a question. AJ DeBonsa, Darren Peterson, ESPN analyst Seth Greenberg.
6: I have to be honest with you. You know, during the course of the season, early in the season, I was all in on Peterson. Then obviously he had those issues with his health and his behavior in terms of playing, not playing, take himself out of games. And I got angry and I wasn't even coaching the guy. But as I dug into the tape, especially in preparation for the draft, AJ DeBonsa is a terrific player who's going to be a terrific pro. You can't pass on Darren Peterson. 6'5", 6'10", wingspan, 40% three-point shooter. He defends. He gets to spots. He can play in ball screens. He can play off the ball. The guy is an absolute bucket. And everyone says it's a make-and-miss game. And Jalen Brunson's a great leader. But he also had the ability to drop 45. You need a guy on your team that you can go to. He's got a little Devin Booker in his game. He's got a little, to me, Donovan Mitchell in his game. He's big. He's physical. He can score at three levels. He's got a toughness. He loves the game. The blip on the screen was the inconsistency in terms of his availability. I think the guy does love the game. I think he's responded since the end of the season. I think I would take him as the number one pick because the guy's an absolute bucket.
2: Latest mock draft from ESPN's Jeremy Wu then has Cam Boozer slotted in at number three to Memphis.
7: Yeah, Cam Boozer, I think, is someone who really aligns with what Memphis is going to want. Dating back to the day of the lottery, around the NBA, everybody thinks, oh, Cam Boozer, it's an easy fit for the Grizzlies. They're one of the most analytically driven teams in the league. They really value production. Cam Boozer is all that and more. He's so consistent. He's a proven winner. He's low maintenance. I think he's a guy who's going to be, if he is the pick, if he's there at three, which I think is what I'm projecting right now. I mean, he could be the face of the team, particularly if they do move on from John Morant. It's the transitional star for them.
8: King, you cover college hoops. Give me your comp for Cam Boozer.
9: Let's go Kevin Love. But when you look at the play styles, I think that both of these guys do things that are very similar. I mean, Kevin Love, great rebounder, could really space the floor. But overall, it's just the IQ. High IQ basketball players that understand how to play the game the right way. He's extremely versatile, can score in the post, but can also facilitate. I mean, his vision to be able to pass out a double teams and be able to create looks, whether that be in the short roll, whether that be in the long roll. Kevin Love, to me, is the closest comparison to a guy like Cam Boozer.
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10: Yes, sir. That's it. Boomer Sooner Baseball in a blowout wins the national championship 13-2 over Carolina.
2: Oklahoma capturing the Men's College World Series for the third time in their program history. A 13-2 rout in decisive game number three. Carl Ravitch called it on ESPN. Oklahoma's third championship. They won one in 1951 and another one in 1994. Fifth team to win the national championship after losing game two of the finals. They come back and they win game three. Oklahoma coach Skip Johnson.
11: We played a really good baseball team. Hats off to North Carolina. They're really good, well-coached. I mean, their lineup was incredible. The pitchers they ran out there, incredible. And we took the momentum over early, made some great plays defensively and got some big hits. These guys were separating balls from strikes, staying in their routines, the thing we talk about, pitch to pitch, and getting some big hits. Kyle and Jackson was incredible, and LJ coming out of the bullpen was picking up Nick. I thought Nick was a little bit tired when he started the game, but he was just trying to hit targets, and that's what we talk about, and I was really proud of him in that moment, and really thankful for the SAC committee, the NCAA. Of course, when you're at the College World Series, everything's a class act. I thought the umpires were incredible all week, it was incredible.
2: Oklahoma with a 13-2 rout over North Carolina to win the title. Oklahoma, the seventh straight SEC school to win the Men's College World Series. SEC Network analysts David DiLucci and Todd Walker.
12: It's amazing. I mean, the 11th, there were 10 better teams than Oklahoma in the SEC, and they end up being the champions. They lost in the SEC tournament. They lost their last four series in a row. Then they go on an 11 of 13 win streak. They beat the second best team in the country in the regional in Georgia Tech. Kansas, the Big 12 champions, not only in the regular season, but also the tournament. They ran through them in the Super, 21-3 in two games, and then run through this College World Series. Just an incredible run for the Oklahoma Sooners.
13: They had the 80th batting average in Division I. They had the 78th ERA in Division I. This is a team that caught fire at the right time and showed us truly what they are all about.
12: It's just amazing. They dominated this final. 14 hits in the game one, 14 hits in game three, and had a runner on base every inning of game one and every inning of this one here. 13 runs to win the championship tonight. Incredible.
13: Yeah, you were wondering how they were going to come out tonight after that loss last night. Were they going to be flat? Were they going to press? But they were just as confident as we've seen, and they kind of settled in. They weren't over swinging, and it started on the mound with Weslowski. He was pounding the strike zone, set the tone for the Sooners, and the offense did the rest.
14: And once again, it was a quick start. Four hits for the first eight batters for them in the ninth straight game that they scored first. This was a take it to someone else type mentality, DeLucci, that everyone was waiting to say, oh, North Carolina's the team. All right, and going back, Georgia Tech's going to be the team that takes them down. Oh, you now you got to go to Lawrence. Oh, you're right there going to be facing Georgia Bulldogs. It did not matter one iota to the squad.
13: Yeah, look, when the season ended, North Carolina was ranked number four in the country. Oklahoma wasn't even the top 25, so the mentality that it was them against everybody else, they took down every giant in every conference, and now they're at the top of the totem pole.
2: Oklahoma, the sixth different SEC school to win the national championship in the past seven tournaments, the ninth school to win the Men's College World Series as a member of the SEC. SportsCenter All Night, ESPN Radio. Back to the big leagues, Padres, a 1-0 shutout of the Braves. Third 1-0 win this season. That's the most in Major League Baseball. Padres' seventh shutout, tied with the Brewers for the third most in the National League behind the Dodgers and the Phillies, who each have nine. Manny Machado, 2-for-3 with a home run and an RBI. 113th career home run at Petco. Mason Miller gets his 21st save. Cardinals and Diamondbacks were in a one-run game.
15: Kelly again working from the windup with a man on third base, and there's a broken bat hit in the left field. The bat goes flying into the camera well as Nathan Church, on the first pitch he sees, loses a bat but gains an RBI. It's 3-0 St. Louis.
2: They would hold on for a 3-2 win over the Diamondbacks. Cardinals Radio Network with the call. Cardinals improving to 11-6. Since June 3rd, they allowed just two runs after allowing at least six in each of their previous four games. Blue Jays double up the Astros.
16: 3-2 pitch, and this one giving a pretty solid ride out to left field, and guess what? Into the stands on a solo shot for Kazuma Okamoto, his 17th of the season, and the Blue Jays tie the game.
17: What a swing from him.
2: Blue Jays tying the game there. They go on to a 4-2 win over Houston. 5-1 over their last six. They're back to 500 at 39-39. They're at 500 on the season for the second time since the start of May. Sportsnet 590, the fan with the call. Dylan Cease, 5 2/3 innings, 3-hit ball, 8 strikeouts. Speaking of strikeouts, Brewers and Reds.
18: Woodruff's 1-2 pitch. Swing and a miss. He struck him out. Chased a changeup down and away. That is strikeout number 10 for Brandon Woodruff here tonight.
2: Brandon Woodruff, 6 innings, 10 strikeouts, no walks, and no earned runs. Brewers and Reds actually went to the 10th.
19: Now the pitch. Way outside. It gets off the glove of Stevenson. Breaking for the plate is Mitch. No. Stevenson picks it up, but Garrett scores on a wild pitch. The Brewers add run number 2 in the 10th.
2: And it will be a 2-1 win as they hang on for the victory in 10 innings. Brewers' 8th straight win against a division opponent. Tigers and Yankees.
20: The 2-2. Swinging a fly ball right center field. This one's deep. This one's way back and gone. Wow, that one just kept going. Oh, man. Riley Green got a changeup, and he did not miss. Number 9, and the Tigers having some fun, have a 5-1 lead.
2: 97-1 the ticket, 5-1 there. They go on to beat the Yankees 5-3. Tigers, an American League best, 12-6 in June, including 4 straight wins for the Tigers. Speaking of Michigan, leaving Michigan. That's next. SportsCenter All Night continues. It's ESPN Radio.
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2: 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Giannis Antetokounmpo leaving Milwaukee, heading for Miami. Not the only one heading south. Michigan coach Dusty May finalizing a deal to take the Mavs head coaching job in Dallas. He's 49 years old, led Michigan to the national title in 26. And he'll head to a franchise with Cooper Flagg. And in the middle, ESPN analyst Seth Greenberg.
6: 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You don't have to worry about pay for play. There's transparency in the NBA. You don't have to re-recruit your team each and every year. Every player is not going to go in the portal. When you win a national championship, you can actually celebrate it as opposed to immediately get on the phone and try to put your roster back together again. Now, look, Dusty May is a terrific communicator, and in that way, he'll transition seamlessly. He's a high basketball IQ guy. He connects with players. He's going to need an experienced staff because it's a different job, but it's a better quality of life. And you say, what do you mean it's a better quality of life? There's no downtime for a college basketball coach today. In the NBA, You're going to have a roster. You're going to know who's going to be in your roster. In a lot of ways, you can develop an identity and a culture better in the NBA now than you can do in college. As a coach, he's going to have to understand an 82-game season, different type of practice schedule. You have 2 weeks. You're playing games right away. But he's a smart guy. But unfortunately for the college game right now, until we have guardrails and guidelines and transparency, you might see other coaches decide to take this route and take their coaching careers into the NBA.
2: 64-13 record over two seasons in Ann Arbor, and now heads to Dallas. 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
0: When you're coaching the NBA, those guys are just basketball players. And yep. Also, those guys know where they're going to be. The contracts tell them where they're going to be. They have to, for the most part, honor those contracts. And the dollars aren't really your concern. You have a whole team of people dealing with that. There's no recruiting. There's none of that. And yet you get a bunch of professionals where their entire lives and their entire focus, every ounce of it, is just on basketball. So from that perspective, it's easier. And then I think the Cooper Flagg component of this is absolutely huge. That's why you do this now. If it was a different team, I could see Dusty saying, hey, you know, I can go to the NBA. I can go in a few more years. You know, that opportunity is not going away for me. But when you have the opportunity to coach that team with Cooper Flagg at it, and when you know that you have a young superstar there, a young budding superstar who could take over the league, you jump at that opportunity, and that's what he did.
2: He's the first college head coach to take an NBA job since former Michigan coach John Beilein took the Cavs job in 2019. The last to leave college on the heels of a national title was Larry Brown of Kansas in 1988. SportsCenter All Night, ESPN Radio.
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1: 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Are you ready to take?
31: Number five.
2: Dodgers edged the Twins. First pitch of the game was a ball that was down. Second pitch of the game was a ball that left. AM 570 LA Sports.
3: 76 degrees, the game time temp. Ohtani swings, hammers one deep right field, gone. Leadoff home run number 30 in the career of Shohei Ohtani. His sixth this year, instant offense, and the Dodgers lead it 1-0.
31: Number four.
2: Orioles beat the Angels 6-1. Baltimore getting half of its offense with one swing. WBAL.
4: Mayo hitting in the 180s. The whip pop, as you know. Swings here, he rifles it. Deep to left field. Going to the corner. It is gone! Three-run jack, Kobe Mayo! And that's why you say don't worry about the bunt. And the Orioles are on top 4-0.
31: Number three.
2: In Omaha, Monday proving to be more than just okay for Oklahoma.
5: Yes, sir! That's it! And Boomer Sooner Baseball in a blowout wins the national championship 13-2 over Carolina.
31: Number two.
2: Back to the show. Both Sox seeing games end abruptly. In Chicago, White Sox and Guardians came down to the final at-bat. ESPN 1000.
7: Room in right center and down the line in right. The pitch.
5: Sam with a base hit into center. One run in. Here comes Peters. Safe. They win it.
31: Number one.
2: The White Sox walking off happily. Not quite the same result for the Red Sox in Colorado. 850 KOA.
7: One pitch is hit fair inside third. It'll go down the line. Two runs are going to score. All three are going to score. Duran never picks up the ball. The Rockies walk it off.
2: Win for the Rockies. Meanwhile, rocky time for Giannis Antetokounmpo recently in Milwaukee. So he's headed to the Miami Heat. Trade pulled off Monday night. ESPN analyst Richard Jefferson.
8: I think Milwaukee did a very good job. They were very, very patient with this process. They understand that there's moments in order to put a player like that on the market. I wasn't surprised that right after the draft lottery and they knew what every team was going to have as far as a pick, that's when his name, they were like, okay, we're now taking offers. Because there were teams that could have offered him a first round pick, but you didn't know if it was going to be 2, if it was going to be 12, if it was going to be 8, you didn't know. So for them to wait, let's see what everybody's going to get in the draft lottery, where your picks are going to be, and I think they did a very good job. You get to reset with Tyler Hero. You get picks that go into Giannis when he's a little bit older.
2: And Giannis Antetokounmpo landing as part of the blockbuster trade that came down Monday night. between the Bucks and the Heat. The Heat getting the nod. So what's it mean for Boston? More on that next. SportsCenter All Night continues. 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
16: 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But what else do you have? 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
18: 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Brendan Brock delivers again, rounding his Willits. He will score easily. That is a clutch hit from Brock with two down to make it
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17: There's a new head man in Dallas that leaves a void in Ann Arbor.
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2: Well, it's been a big week for Miami. And we're just heading into Tuesday. 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Sunday, we learned the Florida Panthers were reuniting the Tkachuk brothers, picking up Brady in a trade from Ottawa, putting him on.

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1: End up for business. They started negotiating with several teams, and they really started to focus in on the Miami Heat and the Boston Celtics over the last few weeks. Co-owner Jimmy Haslam came out a period of time ago and made it very clear that by the draft, the Bucks wanted to know whether Giannis was going to commit long-term or they would move him. Giannis was not willing to commit long-term, so they are now moving him. And you think about the haul that the Bucks got after negotiating with Boston and Miami in the last few weeks. You get Tyler Hero, that's a homecoming for him. Khalil Ware, a young center. Jaime Jaquez, a good two-way wing. You get Kasperis Jakusconis, who's just 20 years old, an up-and-coming guard. And then they get a significant return of draft capital. Three first-round picks unprotected, including the 13th pick in the draft on Tuesday night. You get one pick swap far out in 2030, and then a 2033 second-round pick. So the Bucks now turn the page on the Giannis era after 13 years. Taylor Jenkins signed a six-year contract to be the Bucks head coach. They are now going to take time to reassess this team. This is a step back for the organization, but one that they do with flexibility, with picks, with young players, controllable contracts, rookie scale deals as well. But listen, Pat Riley has landed his white whale. We know his history. Shaquille O'Neal, Alonzo Mourning, LeBron James, Chris Bosh, Jimmy Butler, and now Giannis is walking into Miami to play in South Beach with Bam Adebayo. The job for the Heat isn't done, but that's a pretty strong duo to start with.
2: Shams Charania is saying the trade, according to sources, does not include additional teams. It's a one-to-one move at the moment, but both the Heat and Bucks will be executing the deal July 6th, which Sham says leaves the framework open to see if there are potential opportunities to expand. As we saw last summer, last June, the Suns and Rockets agreed to a deal that ultimately increased to a seven-team blockbuster. SportsCenter All Night, ESPN Radio. Now with Giannis heading to the Heat, there's the potential fallout for Boston, who didn't quite have their offer under wraps. Earlier on ESPN Radio, our Emmett Golden.
3: We also know that the Celtics, they put in a bid. They made an offer for Giannis that was centered around Jaylen Brown and two first-round picks. Now, Tanitra, that hasn't happened, and you put it out there, not you personally, but the Celtics put it out there that they're trading Jaylen Brown. Everybody knew he was made available. It feels like you're going to have to probably still move him. And now the best piece you could get in return is off the board. That was Jalen Green. It was a different color, brown.
4: One of the other 32 Jalens in the
3: right.
4: NBA. Not you, bro.
3: He's got to get over that I want my own team stuff.
4: Yeah.
3: Unless he wants to play for the Memphis Grizzlies.
4: Right.
3: You know, the Kings,
4: yep,
3: the Nets, or the Bulls or something.
4: For
3: you
4: sure.
3: know, if he wants to play for those, then you can have your own team. Yeah. Here's another issue, especially for teams in the Eastern Conference. The reason why the Celtics were okay with trading Jaylen Brown to the Bucks in conference because they weren't threatened by the
4: right.
3: Bucks. Look, the Cavaliers could say, hey, Evan Mobley for Jaylen
4: yeah.
3: Brown. Nah, we don't want to do that because
4: right.
3: you guys might be better than us now.
4: For sure.
3: The Detroit Pistons, they're not going to trade Jaylen Brown to the Pistons because
4: right.
3: that could put them over the edge. So now you got to look out west and
4: yep.
3: I mean, I feel like Boston just made a problem they didn't have to make. Like, they kind of
4: yeah.
3: created one on their own.
2: Draft coming up on Tuesday, and more moves are being made. Brooklyn acquiring three-time All-Star forward Julius Randle from the Timberwolves, part of a three-team deal that also sends center Nick Claxton to the Bulls. Randle and the Wolves' 28 pick in the draft go to Brooklyn, which sends its number 33 pick back to Minnesota. ESPN insider Brian Windhorst.
5: It's a salary dump. They dumped Julius Randle's salary. It's about $30 million off of their books back in the draft as well, slightly, which will save them a little bit more money. You know, you can't totally judge this until you see what they do with the money that they just saved. They've got some free agents. Ayo Dosunmu, who was really good for them after they acquired him at the deadline, is a guy that they

0: needed to resign. But, you know, they've spent pretty heavily into the tax the last few years. And basically, they're just yanking the chain. And look, you really can't judge it until you see all of the moves. But, you know, because they still have some other free agent dollars they can spend. But I will be very interested to hear what Anthony Edwards has to say about this when it's all said and done.
1: One of the things I was thinking about, too, in addition to that salary dump, was just his output and his productivity in the regular season versus the postseason. Was there any other maybe consideration, in your opinion, of that being a factor of that team moving on from Julius Randle?
0: You know, obviously Randle had an up and down postseason. I'm putting it kindly.
1: Yes.
0: And he didn't give the production that they were looking for out of him. And considering that the guy that they traded for him, Carl Anthony Towns, had a brilliant postseason run, it doesn't look great for the Wolves right now. I'm not going to lie. You know, and this is pretty much a straight salary dump. And, you know, for Brooklyn, they send out Nick Claxton in the deal to Chicago. And so they take one, you know, basically a starting quality big man, move him out, and they spend a little bit of money. I think net they're going to add maybe $4 or $5 million to their payroll. They're still going to be a salary cap space team. They actually move up slightly in the draft. Like, I think it was probably pretty good business for Brooklyn, considering that they basically acquired him for not that much. Now Nick Claxton, I assume, is headed for a significant role as a starting big man in Chicago, which is a different story. But The takeaway from this move is that the Minnesota Timberwolves stop spending. And, you know, you can't declare a team spending over in mid-June until you see free agency. And I know that he and Ant Edwards were not a perfect fit. Okay, that's fine. But if you're going to trade him, you got to trade him for something. Now, Minnesota does open up a $33 million trade exception in this deal. And you can use the trade exception to acquire players. And maybe they will. And maybe they've got something up their sleeve. And so I will wait on that. But right now, this is a straight salary dump from a team that's been deep in the playoffs the last 3 years.
2: Randle's $33 million salary for next season now slated for the Nets books. The deal involving two of the teams, Brooklyn and Chicago, that had the most salary cap space heading into free agency. SportsCenter All Night, ESPN Radio. Now we head into Tuesday, which brings us the NBA draft. We'll see it on ABC and ESPN. We'll hear it here on ESPN Radio. As for Washington's plans at the top, ESPN analyst King McClure and Jeremy Wu.
3: Jay, Washington's been very quiet throughout this whole process. I think you ask around the league, I think people believe, I think AJ remains the favorite in this race. But again, it is a two-man race. It is a process. They have looked closely at both guys. I've had a lot of access to Peterson to feel comfortable with him again if he is the choice. But Sabonis is the guy around the league who I think people feel is the most straightforward pick at number one. He's so physical, led the NCAA in scoring. A guy who's a pretty safe bet to be a star. And you can say that about both these guys, right? But at some point it comes down to fit. And I think you think about the possibility of Washington extending Trae Young. You think about the fit with Darren Peterson there long-term, wants to play point guard. These are dynamics where it's close enough between these guys. Washington has to think about that element of it.
4: Hey, King, who do you view as the better prospect, Darren Peterson or A.J. DeBonta?
5: Well, we know that Darren Peterson is arguably the best shot maker in this class. However, when you talk about the most complete prospect, to me, it's A.J. DeBonta. I mean, when you look at what he can do, yes, Jeremy just said he led the nation in scoring, but he had 11 games where he had 5 assists or more. I think his ability to be able to pass and make people around him better is something that gets overlooked. I mean, he gets to his spot at his size. He can play that point forward role where he can bring the ball up and make decisions. And when you look at his 7-foot-plus wingspan with his athleticism, he has the intangibles, the things that you cannot teach to be an elite-level defender, which I think he will grow into. He's not there yet, but I think he will grow into eventually. So when we talk about the most complete prospect, the best prospect, to me, it's A.J. DeBonta.
2: 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Right now, SportsCenter All Night from the NBA to the Diamond. We knew we would have a champion crowned in college baseball Monday. North Carolina, Oklahoma in a winner-take-all game 3 in Omaha. And this one turned one-sided. Sooners scoring in the second with a couple of runs, another in the third, 3-0 lead. But that would not be all.
6: Swings, and that's one into right field. In from third is Walk. Johnson being sent. Throw home is cut off. Two come in. Willits is 3 for 3. And it's 6-1 Sooners. That ball is laced right field. And it is gone. A Dayton digger makes it 7-1 Sooners. And he delivers again with a shot in the right. Willits is in. Throw to third base. Out at third base, but the other run will count. They will get two as Brendan Brock touched before Harris was thrown out. Have a celebration, Branch family. Kyle does it again. He's got three RBI tonight, and the Sooners are rolling, leading a 9-1.
2: Kyle Branch driving in another two runs with that hit in the sixth, and he still wasn't done.
6: This ball is hit to left. Did he do it? Nunez, he did it just like brother. A three-run homer to put it away.
2: Carl Ravage called it on ESPN. Oklahoma runs away with it in game three, 13-2 over North Carolina to clinch the College World Series championship, their third. They also won in 1951 and in 1994. 10th school to win the Men's College World Series three times or more. 6th different SEC school to win the national championship in the past 7 tournaments. Jackson Willits, 4th player with 5 multi-hit games in the World Series, hit 5 doubles in the series. Kyle Branch, 3 for 4 in game 3, including a home run, career-high 6 RBI. Branch and Willits with our Chris Budden.
7: Yes, Jackson Willits and Kyle Branch, you guys have had some incredible stories here. Jackson, I'm going to start with you. What was the message between this team after falling in game 2 that you guys were able to regroup like this?
8: I mean, first off, I got to give all glory to God and give thanks to that. But, I mean, we were just confident in ourselves. We knew what we had done all year long and what we'd done in the postseason, and we just took it one pitch at a time.
7: It really wasn't all year long because you guys were sub-500 in the SEC. How do you explain how this team is able to hold up a trophy?
8: We trust our process, man. I mean, we had a process. We did it the whole regular season. Even though the results weren't what we wanted, we did the same process in the postseason, and we're on top now.
7: You do it with your daughter in the stands and sharing a dugout with your dad. You came over here and got down on your knees. How would you describe the emotions of this journey?
8: I've been wanting to win a national championship for the Oklahoma Sooners since I could remember. And to actually do it, I don't even have words to describe it.
2: The 10th, second team to score at least 10 runs in the championship game since the move to the current ballpark in 2011. For North Carolina, third time losing the College World Series Finals. 4th top 8 national seed to lose to a non-national seed in the finals. North Carolina coach Scott Forbes.
9: Obviously, that's a tough loss. But first of all, I want to congratulate Oklahoma. Heck of a ball team. They deserved it. They played well tonight. They earned it. Congratulations to Skip. I've known him a long time. I have a lot of respect for him. This is his second time being in this game or a national championship, and they got it done. You know, so a big congrats to them, their entire university. You know, it's hard to do, and they got it done. On the reverse side of that, I couldn't be prouder of a group. I just talked to them in the locker room. We talk all the time about service, about serving one another. This group loved each other all season. They took us on a ride that was unbelievable. We came up a little bit short, but I would take that ride again every day of the year.
2: Wind up losing game 3, 13-2 North Carolina's. It matches the largest loss in a College World Series game in program history. Straight ahead, we had a couple of other records set. SportsCenter All Night continues. It's ESPN Radio.
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2: 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Giannis Antetokounmpo heading to Miami. Blockbuster coming down Monday night in the NBA. A guy who plays for Inter Miami, Lionel Messi. Monday, he goes into the record books during World Cup group play. Argentina, 2-0 win over Austria. Messi with goals in the 38th. And in stoppage time at the end, two goals, both of the goals for Argentina, even though he missed a penalty in the ninth minute, still wound up with both goals in the 2-0 win. That gives him 18 career goals in the World Cup. That's now the record for the most by a man in FIFA World Cup history. Third man in FIFA World Cup history to score in six consecutive games. ESPN analyst Hercules Gomez, how do we describe what he's doing?
24: I cannot describe it. I don't even know what to say. And this is a professional opinion. What we're witnessing right now is the greatest player to ever play the game, still doing it at 39 years of age. He's going to be turned 39, by the way, in 2 days, in less than 48 hours. And it wasn't supposed to be like this. We were supposed to talk about in this World Cup about Kylian Mbappe breaking Miroslav Klose's record. And here comes Messi. He's now scored in 6 straight World Cup games. He now has 5 goals in his last 2 games. He's the Golden Boot leader right now and now holds the all-time goal-scoring record in World Cup history. And he's about to do the impossible, or at least it seems like that, because nothing is impossible with this guy, that Argentina can repeat as World Cup champions, something that's not been done for over 60 years. Mm-hmm. I really don't know how to describe it.
2: Messi, 122 goals and 201 career international appearances. 4th career multi-goal game at the World Cup. Argentina with the win over Austria on Monday. And oh, by the way, they clinched Group J because Algeria Monday night beats Jordan 2-1. Algeria, first ever comeback at the World Cup. They were trailing 1-0, and they come back for the 2-1 win. They've won both World Cup meetings against an AFC opposition. Jordan eliminated after the loss and Argentina's win against Austria. Group I action, France with a 3-0 win over Iraq. They advance to the round of 32. Norway, a 3-2 win over Senegal. Norway also advancing to the round of 32. World Cup update brought to you by Gusto. 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Messi going into the record books on Monday. So does Brittany Griner. Sun, a 92-63 win over the Sky. Brittany Griner, 14 points, 8 rebounds, 4 blocks. That's now 878 career blocks as she becomes the WNBA all-time leader in blocks. Sun snapping a 7-game losing streak with that win. Wings and Storm go to overtime.
0: Baum has the block. Baseline inbound here for Dallas. It comes into AZ Fudge. 15 to play. Fudge down to the baseline. Lays it in.
1: Beautiful. I like that.
0: Wings back in front. Fudge with a career high 26. Dallas up 111-110. 13.2 to play in an absolute thriller tonight here in Seattle.
2: Career high 26 for AZ Fudge as the Wings beat the Storm in OT by 2, 112-110. Saw it on WNBA League Pass. Paige Beckers, 27 points, 5 rebounds, 5 assists. Beckers with 17 points in the fourth quarter and overtime, reaching 1,000 career points in her 52nd career game. Paige Beckers, more than 24 points and a handful of assists. Ditto for Caitlin Clark.
3: Mitchell pushing here for the Fever. Clark, floater. Gets the drop, and it's a one-point ball game. Midway through this second quarter, 11 points all in the quarter here for Clark.
2: USA Network as the Fever beat the Mercury 86-77. Caitlin Clark, 24 points, 9 assists. 6th consecutive game with 20 points and 5 assists. That's the longest streak in WNBA history. After the win, spoke with USA Network.
4: Caitlin, there was a lot of adversity in this game, being down by 16 in the first quarter, and then things really grinded to a halt in that fourth quarter. How were you guys able to withstand all of that?
22: Well, I mean, obviously, like, I appreciate the refs just calling the foul so it didn't get completely out of hand, but that might have been on record the longest fourth quarter in history of the WNBA. I don't know. It's midnight right now, but just proud of our group, especially from the way we bounced back after the first quarter, where really we scored 6 points, but we had 3 there with like a half a second. So we figured it out and battled and played good defense on the stretch.
4: Yeah, under 80 points that you allowed in this game. What did you like defensively in the effort tonight?
22: Yeah, we just, you know, I think we got the ball out of AT's hands. You know, we got them into some harder shots. We contested around the rim, and then we rebounded, and then we pushed in transition. Thought we could do a little bit better jobs in our schemes and what we're trying to do scout wise, but play him again in a day. So we'll go back to the drawing board and come up with another plan.
4: I was just about to ask you, things got a little heated in this game and you've got this team again on Wednesday. What's important as you prepare for that matchup?
22: Just stay focused on the goal. Stay focused on the goal, and that's to win the game. Leave everything else aside and just go out there and compete.
2: 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First inning, key for the Dodgers.
25: 76 degrees, the game time temp. Ohtani swings, hammers one, deep right field, gone. Leadoff home run number 30 in the career of Shohei Ohtani. His 6th this year. Instant offense, and the Dodgers lead it 1-0.
2: 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Freddie Freeman also homers. It's a 2-1 win over the Twins. The latest on the NBA trade next. 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
8: 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Joining us now is Dr. Peter McCullough with some smart ways to be prepared before summer begins. 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
2: Oklahoma dominates Game 3 and Omaha wins the Men's College World Series. Messi with a pair of goals and Argentina's win. He now has the most in World Cup history. The Milwaukee Bucks pull the ripcord.
29: The Miami Heat have been trying to get Giannis for months.
30: If anybody can make that kind of trade where Giannis is going to fit your basketball team, to me, that team makes the most sense.
31: If I'm the Boston Celtics, bringing Giannis in, I think that would be the perfect fit.
2: Less than 24 hours before the NBA draft, which comes up on Tuesday, the Miami Heat do pull off a trade. They're the ones who make the deal with the Bucks. Two-time MVP Giannis Antetokounmpo heading to the Miami Heat. He goes to Miami along with Bobby Portis for a package that includes Tyler Hero and a trio of first-round picks. Initial reaction from ESPN front office insider Bobby Marks.
7: Finally. I mean, I think clarity, I think that was the other word when I talked with NBA teams tonight. We've got clarity. I think we've got clarity for Milwaukee. I think this was long overdue. I thought this could have potentially happened at the trade deadline. And I think there's some clarity with Miami as far as the direction that the Heat are going to go in. And I think looking back on where the Bucks were in February and where they are now, right now, I mean, they did really well for themselves. Like, really well. This was not the package that was offered back in February. This is a team that had only Giannis on their roster. He's the only player that was drafted in the first round on their

0: roster. Now they have the 13th pick. They've got the 10th pick also. They've got two future picks. They've got some nice young players to build around, and I think it gives both teams a sense of direction as far as where they're going to go with this offseason here.
1: It's the Miami Heat who land Giannis Antetokounmpo in the trade just before the NBA draft. Earlier on ESPN Radio, our insider Ramona Shelburne.
2: It felt like it was going to be Boston for a little today, just based on who we talked to in the league. But I always just thought Miami has made the most sense for Giannis the whole time, because this is what, first of all, he has the same agent as Bam Adebayo, okay? And they're very comfortable with that organization. But just think about that front court pairing. That front court pairing is amazing right now. And I know that Jaylen Brown's a bona fide star, sixth in MVP voting, but like, what's the point of Milwaukee trading for Jaylen Brown right now? Like, what are they trying to accomplish? Are you trying to continue to win? Are you trying to build for the future? Are you going to flip Jaylen Brown? Like, it just didn't make sense from Milwaukee's standpoint. And I think for the Heat, they're always big game hunting. That's what they've been waiting for. I mean, you've seen what this team is able to do the whole time, and it's been a 9th or 10th seed, and it just, you know, this is kind of what they've been waiting for, and they were the most aggressive in February, and it's not really a huge surprise to me that they get it done.
3: Now you got a front court, but you don't quite have a backcourt because you parted ways with so many guys to get him. So where do you go from here, just in terms of, as you mentioned, getting yourself out of the play-in round, but does it really put you in that contention of the quote-unquote elite in the East?
2: Yeah, I think that's just a problem you deal with later. I think you look at you know, the ability to get a star, and that's what Pat Riley's been. You know, that he's always been able to go get a star. And I think that once you have the star and now you have two stars, you know, the rest writes itself. So that's a problem for another day. Once you have that star in hand, then you build the team out around from there. And I think they have a pretty solid feeling about how they can develop, the rest of their team. And you don't have to have, I mean, look, go back to the Heat. To the Heatles. Who was the point guard on those teams? Mario Chalmers. You know, like, you got two great guys, and that's where you start.
1: So Miami adds a marquee piece in Giannis Antetokounmpo, but as Ramona Shelburne noting, the roster isn't complete. As for rounding it out, back to ESPN analyst Bobby Marks.
0: There's some work to do. There really is. I think when you look at it, and getting Bobby Portis back in the deal certainly helps your front court here, but I think it potentially could cost you Norman Powell, your all-star from last year, who is a unrestricted free agent. Remember, we deal with these apron rules, right? Miami now becomes hard-capped at the first apron. They're limited as far as what they can go out and offer Norman Powell in the deal. And when you look at their backcourt is a little bit depleted here. They need a little bit more front court help, and they've got about 5 roster spots to go out and fill to try to compete with Boston and New York and teams like that. So there's work to do for Pat Riley, despite getting Giannis in this trade.
1: That said, Monday morning, Miami's odds for a title, 30-1, 9th shortest odds. When the news of the trade broke Monday night, Miami's odds went to the 5th shortest at 18-1. SportsCenter all night, ESPN Radio. Now comes the NBA draft, round one on Tuesday. Pick number one in round number one remains a question. AJ DeBonsa, Darren Peterson, ESPN analyst Seth Greenberg.
4: I have to be honest with you. You know, during the course of the season, early in the season, I was all in on Peterson. Then obviously he had those issues with his health and his behavior in terms of playing, not playing, take himself out of games. And I got angry, and I wasn't even coaching the guy. But as I dug into the tape, especially in preparation for the draft, AJ DeBonsa is a terrific player who's going to be a terrific pro. You can't pass on Darren Peterson. 6'5", 6'10", wingspan, 40% three-point shooter. He defends. He gets to spots. He can play in ball screens. He can play off the ball. The guy is an absolute bucket. And everyone says it's a make-and-miss game. And Jalen Brunson's a great leader. But he also had the ability to drop 45. You need a guy on your team that you can go to. He's got a little Devin Booker in his game. He's got a little... You know, to me, Donovan Mitchell in his game, he's big, he's physical, he can score at three levels, he's got a toughness, he loves the game. The blip on the screen was the inconsistency in terms of his availability. I think the guy does love the game. I think he's responded since the end of the season. I think I would take him as the number one pick because the guy's an absolute bucket.
1: Latest mock draft from ESPN's Jeremy Wu then has Cam Boozer slotted in at number three to Memphis.
5: Yeah, Cam Boozer, I think, is someone who really aligns with what Memphis is going to want. Dating back to the lottery, day of the lottery, around the NBA, everybody thinks, oh, Cam Boozer, it's an easy, easy fit for the Grizzlies. They're one of the most analytically driven teams in the league. They really value production. Cam Boozer is all that and more. He's so consistent. He's a proven winner. He's low maintenance. I think he's a guy who's going to be, if he is the pick, if he's there at three, which I think is what I'm projecting right now. I mean, he could be the face of the team, particularly if they do move on from Ja Morant. It's the transitional star for them.
6: 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Give me your comp for Cam Boozer.
7: Let's go Kevin Love. But when you look at the play styles, I think that both of these guys do things that are very similar. I mean, Kevin Love, great rebounder, could really space the floor. But overall, it's just the IQ. High IQ basketball players that understand how to play the game the right way. He's extremely versatile, can score in the post, but can also facilitate. I mean, his vision to be able to pass out a double teams and be able to create looks, whether that be in the short roll, whether that be in the long roll. Kevin Love, to me, is the closest comparison to a guy like Cam Boozer.
1: 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It's also here on ESPN Radio Tuesday and Wednesday. 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
8: Yes, sir! That's it! Boomer Sooner Baseball in a blowout wins the national championship 13-2 over Carolina.
1: Oklahoma capturing the Men's College World Series for the third time in their program history. A 13-2 rout in decisive game number three. Carl Ravitch called it on ESPN. Oklahoma's third championship. They won one in 1951 and another one in 1994. Fifth team to win the national championship after losing game two of the finals. They come back and they win game three. Oklahoma coach Skip Johnson.
9: We played a really good baseball team. Hats off to North Carolina. They're really good, well-coached. I mean, their lineup was incredible. The pitchers they ran out there, incredible. And we took the momentum over early, made some great plays defensively and got some big hits. These guys were separating balls from strikes, staying in their routines, the thing we talk about, pitch to pitch, and getting some big hits. Kyle and Jackson was incredible, and LJ coming out of the bullpen was picking up Nick. I thought Nick was a little bit tired when he started the game, but he was just trying to hit targets, and that's what we talk about, and I was really proud of him in that moment, and really thankful for the site committee, the NCAA. Of course, when you're at the College World Series, everything's a class act. I thought the umpires were incredible all week, I mean, it was incredible.
1: Oklahoma with a 13-2 rout over North Carolina to win the title. Oklahoma, the seventh straight SEC school to win the Men's College World Series. SEC Network analysts David DiLucci and Todd Walker.
10: It's amazing. I mean, the 11th, there were 10 better teams than Oklahoma in the SEC, and they end up being the champions. They lost in the SEC tournament. They lost their last four series in a row. Then they go on an 11-13 win streak. They beat the second best team in the country in the regional in Georgia Tech. Kansas, the Big 12 champions, not only in the regular season, but also the tournament. They ran through them in the Super 21-3 in two games and then run through this College World Series. Just an incredible run for the Oklahoma Sooners.
11: They had the 80th batting average in Division I. They had the 78th ERA in Division I. This is a team that caught fire at the right time and showed us truly what they are all about.
10: It's just amazing. They dominated this final. 14 hits in the game one, 14 hits in in game three and had a runner on base every inning of game one and every inning of this one here. 13 runs to win the championship tonight. Incredible.
11: Yeah, you were wondering how they were going to come out tonight after that loss last night. Were they going to be flat? Were they going to press? But they were just as confident as we've seen, and they kind of settled in. They weren't over swinging, and it started on the mound with Weslowski. He was pounding the strike zone, set the tone for the Sooners, and the offense did the rest.
12: And once again, it was a quick start. Four hits for the first eight batters for them in the ninth straight game that they scored first. This was a take-it-to-someone-else type mentality, DeLucci, that everyone was waiting to say, oh, North Carolina's the team. All right, and going back, Georgia Tech's going to be the team that takes them down. Oh, you now you got to go to Lawrence. Oh, you're right there going to be facing Georgia Bulldogs. It did not matter one iota to the squad.
11: Yeah, look, when the season ended, North Carolina was ranked number four in the country. Oklahoma wasn't even the top 25, so the mentality that it was them against everybody else, they took down every giant in every conference, and now they're at the top of the totem pole.
1: Oklahoma, the sixth different SEC school to win the national championship in the past seven tournaments, the ninth school to win the Men's College World Series as a member of the SEC. SportsCenter All Night, ESPN Radio. Back to the big leagues, Padres, a 1-0 shutout of the Braves. Third 1-0 win this season. That's the most in Major League Baseball. Padres' seventh shutout, tied with the Brewers for the third most in the National League behind the Dodgers and the Phillies, who each have nine. Manny Machado, 2-for-3 with a home run and an RBI. 113th career home run at Petco. Mason Miller gets his 21st save. Cardinals and Diamondbacks were in a one-run game.
13: Kelly again working from the windup with a man on third base, and there's a broken bat hit in the left field. The bat goes flying into the camera well as Nathan Church, on the first pitch he sees, loses a bat but gains an RBI. It's 3-0 St. Louis.
1: They would hold on for a 3-2 win over the Diamondbacks. Cardinals radio network with the call. Cardinals improving to 11-6. Since June 3rd, they allowed just two runs after allowing at least six in each of their previous four games. Blue Jays double up the Astros.
14: 3-2 pitch, and this one giving a pretty solid ride out to left field, and guess what? Into the stands on a solo shot for Kazuma Okamoto, his 17th of the season, and the Blue Jays tie the game.
15: What a swing from him.
1: Blue Jays tying the game there. They go on to a 4-2 win over Houston. 5-1 over their last six. They're back to 500 at 39-39. They're at 500 on the season for the second time since the start of May. Sportsnet 590, the Fan with the call. Dylan Cease, 5 2/3 innings, 3-hit ball, 8 strikeouts. Speaking of strikeouts, Brewers and Reds.
16: Woodruff's 1-2 pitch. Swing and a miss. He struck him out. Chased a changeup down and away. That is strikeout number 10 for Brandon Woodruff here tonight.
1: Brandon Woodruff, 6 innings, 10 strikeouts, no walks, and no earned runs. Brewers and Reds actually went to the 10th.
17: Now the pitch. Way outside. It gets off the glove of Stevenson. Breaking for the plate is Mitch. No. Stevenson picks it up, but Garrett scores on a wild pitch. The Brewers add run number 2 in the 10th.
1: And it will be a 2-1 win as they hang on for the victory in 10 innings. Brewers' 8th straight win against a division opponent. Tigers and Yankees.
18: The 2-2. Swinging a fly ball right center field. This one's deep. This one's way back and gone. Wow, that one just kept going. Oh, man. Riley Green got a changeup, and he did not miss. Number 9, and the Tigers having some fun, have a 5-1 lead.
1: 97-1 the ticket, 5-1 there. They go on to beat the Yankees 5-3. Tigers, an American League best, 12-6 in June, including 4 straight wins for the Tigers. Speaking of Michigan, leaving Michigan. That's next. SportsCenter All Night continues. It's ESPN Radio.
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8: 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Giannis Antetokounmpo leaving Milwaukee, heading for Miami. Not the only one heading south. Michigan coach Dusty May finalizing a deal to take the Mavs head coaching job in Dallas. He's 49 years old, led Michigan to the national title in 26. And he'll head to a franchise with Cooper Flagg. And in the middle, ESPN analyst Seth Greenberg.
9: 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You don't have to worry about pay for play. There's transparency in the NBA. You don't have to re-recruit your team each and every year. Every player is not going to go in the portal. When you win a national championship, you can actually celebrate it as opposed to immediately get on the phone and try to put your roster back together again. Now, look, Dusty May is a terrific communicator, and in that way, he'll transition seamlessly. He's a high basketball IQ guy. He connects with players. He's going to need an experienced staff because it's a different job, but it's a better quality of life. And you say, what do you mean it's a better quality of life? There's no downtime for a college basketball coach today. In the NBA, you're going to have a roster. You're going to know who's going to be in your roster. In a lot of ways, you can develop an identity and a culture better in the NBA now than you can do in college. As a coach, he's going to have to understand an 82-game season, different type of practice schedule. You have 2 weeks. You're playing games right away. But he's a smart guy. But unfortunately for the college game right now, until we have guardrails and guidelines and transparency, you might see other coaches decide to take this route and take their coaching careers into the NBA.
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10: When you're coaching the NBA, those guys are just basketball players. And yep. Also, those guys know where they're going to be. The contracts tell them where they're going to be. They have to, for the most part, honor those contracts. And the dollars aren't really your concern. You have a whole team of people dealing with that. There's no recruiting. There's none of that. And yet you get a bunch of professionals where their entire lives and their entire focus, every ounce of it, is just on basketball. So from that perspective, it's easier. And then I think the Cooper Flagg component of this is absolutely huge. That's why you do this now. If it was a different team, I could see Dusty saying, hey, you know, I can go to the NBA. I can go in a few more years. You know, that opportunity is not going away for me. But when you have the opportunity to coach that team with Cooper Flagg at it, and when you know that you have a young superstar there, a young budding superstar who could take over the league, you jump at that opportunity. And that's what he did.
8: He's the first college head coach to take an NBA job since former Michigan coach John Beilein took the Cavs job in 2019. The last to leave college on the heels of a national title was Larry Brown at Kansas in 1988. SportsCenter All Night, ESPN Radio.
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11: 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Are you ready to take?
7: Number 5.
8: Dodgers edged the Twins. First pitch of the game was a ball that was down. Second pitch of the game was a ball that left. AM 570 LA Sports.
12: 76 degrees, the game time temp. Ohtani swings, hammers one deep right field, gone. Leadoff home run number 30 in the career of Shohei Ohtani. His sixth this year, instant offense, and the Dodgers lead it 1-0.
7: Number 4.
8: Orioles beat the Angels 6-1. Baltimore getting half of its offense with one swing. WBAL.
13: Mayo hitting in the 180s. The whip pop, as you know. Swings here, he rifles it. Deep to left field. Going to the corner. It is gone! Three-run jack, Colby Mayo. And that's why you say don't worry about the bunt. And the Orioles are on top 4-0.
7: Number 3.
8: In Omaha, Monday proving to be more than just okay for Oklahoma.
14: Yes, sir! That's it! And Boomer Sooner Baseball in a blowout wins the national championship 13-2 over Carolina.
7: Number 2.
8: Back to the show, both Sox seeing games end abruptly. In Chicago, White Sox and Guardians came down to the final at-bat. ESPN 1000.
14: Room in right center and down the line in right. The pitch. Sam with a base hit into center. One run in. Here comes Peters. Safe. They win it.
7: Number 1.
8: The White Sox walking off happily. Not quite the same result for the Red Sox in Colorado. 850 KOA.
14: One pitch is hit fair inside third. It'll go down the line. Two runs are going to score. All three are going to score. Duran never picks up the ball. The Rockies walk it off.
8: Win for the Rockies. Meanwhile, rocky time for Giannis Antetokounmpo recently in Milwaukee, so he's headed to the Miami Heat. Trade pulled off Monday night. ESPN analyst Richard Jefferson.
15: I think Milwaukee did a very good job. They were very, very patient with this process. They understand that there's moments in order to put a player like that on the market. I wasn't surprised that right after the draft lottery and they knew what every team was going to have as far as a pick, that's when his name, they were like, okay, we're now taking offers. Because there were teams that could have offered him a first round pick, but you didn't know if it was going to be 2, if it was going to be 12, if it was going to be 8, you didn't know. So for them to wait, let's see what everybody's going to get in the draft lottery, where your picks are going to be, and I think they did a very good job. You get to reset with Tyler Hero. You get picks that go into Giannis when he's a little bit older.
8: And Giannis Antetokounmpo landing as part of the blockbuster trade that came down Monday night between the Bucks and the Heat. The Heat getting the nod. So what's it mean for Boston? More on that next. 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
24: 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Brendan Brock delivers again. Rounding is Willits. He will score easily. That is a clutch hit from Brock with two down to make it 3-0.
7: There's a new head man in Dallas that leaves a void in Ann Arbor.
25: It's actually easier to coach in the NBA right now today than it is in college basketball. 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
8: It's been a big week for Miami. And we're just heading into Tuesday. 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Sunday, we learned the Florida Panthers were reuniting the Tkachuk brothers, picking up Brady in a trade from Ottawa, putting him on the same roster as his brother Matthew. Monday, it's a move in the NBA.
1: Less than 24 hours before the NBA draft, the Heat pulling off a deal with the Milwaukee Bucks to bring in two-time MVP Giannis Antetokounmpo. He goes to Miami along with Bobby Portis for a package that includes Tyler Hero and three first-round picks. ESPN insider Shams Charania.
2: This was a 13-month trade saga for Giannis Antetokounmpo and the Milwaukee Bucks. Just to put it plainly, Giannis felt like his time was up with the Bucks a calendar year ago. The Bucks at every turn did everything they could to try to keep him. They fought this right until the end with Giannis to try to win around him. They depleted their assets, their salary books as well. But Giannis informed the team numerous times that it was time for both sides to move on, that he would not sign a long-term contract extension. So now for the Bucks, several weeks ago, they opened up for business. They started negotiating with several teams.

0: Be here for Brewers Reds action Monday, June 29th through Thursday, July 2nd. 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
1: And then they get a significant return of draft capital. Three first-round picks unprotected, including the 13th pick in the draft on Tuesday night. You get one pick swap far out in 2030, and then a 2033 second round pick. So the Bucks now turn the page on the Giannis era after 13 years. Taylor Jenkins signed a 6-year contract to be the Bucks head coach. They are now going to take time to reassess this team. This is a step back for the organization, but one that they do with flexibility, with picks, with young players, controllable contracts, rookie scale deals as well. But listen, Pat Riley has landed his white whale. We know his history. Shaquille O'Neal, Alonzo Mourning, LeBron James, Chris Bosh, Jimmy Butler, and now Giannis is walking into Miami to play in South Beach with Bam Adebayo. The job for the Heat isn't done, but that's a pretty strong duo to start with.
2: Shams Charania is saying the trade, according to sources, does not include additional teams. It's a one-to-one move at the moment, but both the Heat and Bucks will be executing the deal July 6th, which Shams says leaves the framework open to see if there are potential opportunities to expand. As we saw last summer, last June, the Suns and Rockets agreed to a deal that ultimately increased to a 7-team blockbuster. SportsCenter All Night, ESPN Radio. Now with Giannis heading to the Heat, there's the potential fallout for Boston, who didn't quite have their offer under wraps. Earlier on ESPN Radio, our Emmett Golden.
3: We also know that the Celtics, they put in a bid. They made an offer for Giannis that was centered around Jaylen Brown and two first-round picks. Now, Tanitra, that hasn't happened, and you put it out there, not you personally, but the Celtics put it out there that they're trading Jaylen Brown. Everybody knew he was made available. It feels like you're going to have to probably still move him. And now the best piece you could get in return is off the board. That was Jalen Green.
4: It was a different color, brown. 32 Jalens in the right. NBA. Not you, bro.
3: He's got to get over that I want my own team stuff.
4: Yeah.
3: Unless he wants to play for the Memphis Grizzlies.
4: Right.
3: You know, the Kings, yep. The Nets, or the Bulls or something.
4: For
3: you know,
4: sure.
3: If he wants to play for those, then you can have your own team. Here's another issue, especially for teams in the Eastern Conference. The reason why the Celtics were okay with trading Jaylen Brown to the Bucks in conference because they weren't threatened by the
4: right.
3: Bucks. Look, the Cavaliers could say, hey, Evan Mobley for Jaylen
4: yeah.
3: Brown. Nah, we don't want to do that because
4: right.
3: you guys might be better than us now.
4: For sure.
3: The Detroit Pistons. Like
4: yeah.
3: the Detroit Pistons, they're not going to trade Jaylen Brown to the Pistons because
4: right.
3: that could put them over the edge. So now you got to look out west and
4: yep.
3: I mean, I feel like Boston just made a problem they didn't have to make. Like, they kind of
4: yeah.
3: created one on their own.
2: Draft coming up on Tuesday, and more moves are being made. Brooklyn acquiring 3-time All-Star forward Julius Randle from the Timberwolves, part of a 3-team deal that also sends center Nick Claxton to the Bulls. Randle and the Wolves' 28 pick in the draft go to Brooklyn, which sends its number 33 pick back to Minnesota. ESPN insider Brian Windhorst.
5: It's a salary dump. They dumped Julius Randle's salary. It's about $30 million off of their books back in the draft as well, slightly, which will save them a little bit more money. You know, you can't totally judge this until you see what they do with the money that they just saved. They've got some free agents, Ayo Dosunmu, who was really good for them after they acquired him at the deadline, is a guy that they needed to re-sign. But, you know, they've spent pretty heavily into the tax the last few years. And basically, they're just yanking the chain. And look, you really can't judge it until you see all of the moves. But, you know, because they still have some other free agent dollars they can spend, but I will be very interested to hear what Anthony Edwards has to say about this when it's all said and done.
4: One of the things I was thinking about, too, in addition to that salary dump, was just his output and his productivity in the regular season versus the postseason. Was there any other maybe consideration, in your opinion, of that being a factor of that team moving on?

0: from Julius Randle?
1: You know, obviously Randle had an up and down postseason, I'm putting it kindly.
0: Yes.
1: And he didn't give the production that they were looking for out of him. And considering that the guy that they traded for him, Carl Anthony Towns, had a brilliant postseason run, it doesn't look great for the Wolves right now, I'm not going to lie. You know, and this is pretty much a straight salary dump. And, you know, for Brooklyn, they send out Nick Claxton in the deal to Chicago. And so they take one, you know, basically a starting quality big man, move him out, and they spend a little bit of money. I think net they're going to add maybe $4 or $5 million to their payroll. They're still going to be a salary cap space team. They actually move up slightly in the draft. Like, I think it was probably pretty good business for Brooklyn, considering that they basically acquired him for not that much. Now Nick Claxton, I assume, is headed for a significant role as a starting big man in Chicago, which is a different story. But The takeaway from this move is that the Minnesota Timberwolves stop spending. And, you know, you can't declare a team spending over in mid-June until you see free agency. And I know that he and Ant Edwards were not a perfect fit. Okay, that's fine. But if you're going to trade him, you got to trade him for something. Now, Minnesota does open up a $33 million trade exception in this deal. And you can use the trade exception to acquire players. And maybe they will. And maybe they've got something up their sleeve. And so I will wait on that. But right now, this is a straight salary dump from a team that's been deep in the playoffs the last 3 years.
2: Randle's $33 million salary for next season now slated for the Nets books. The deal involving two of the teams, Brooklyn and Chicago, that had the most salary cap space heading into free agency. SportsCenter All Night, ESPN Radio. Now we head into Tuesday, which brings us the NBA draft. We'll see it on ABC and ESPN. We'll hear it here on ESPN Radio. As for Washington's plans at the top, ESPN analyst King McClure and Jeremy Wu.
3: Jay, Washington's been very quiet throughout this whole process. I think you ask around the league, I think people believe, I think AJ remains the favorite in this race. But again, it is a two-man race. It is a process. They have looked closely at both guys. I've had a lot of access to Peterson to feel comfortable with him again if he is the choice. But Tibbs is the guy around the league who I think people feel is the most straightforward pick at number one. He's so physical, led the NCAA in scoring. A guy who's a pretty safe bet to be a star. And you can say that about both these guys, right? But at some point it comes down to fit. And I think you think about the possibility of Washington extending Trae Young. You think about the fit with Darren Peterson there long term, wants to play point guard. These are dynamics where it's close enough between these guys, Washington has to think about that element of it.
4: Hey, King, who do you view as the better prospect, Darren Peterson or A.J. Tabunsa?
5: Well, we know that Darren Peterson is arguably the best shot maker in this class. However, when you talk about the most complete prospect, to me, it's A.J. Tabunsa. I mean, when you look at what he can do, yes, Jeremy just said he led the nation in scoring, but he had 11 games where he had 5 assists or more. I think his ability to be able to pass and make people around him better is something that gets overlooked. I mean, he gets to his spot at his size. He can play that point forward role where he can bring the ball up and make decisions. And when you look at his 7-foot-plus wingspan with his athleticism, he has the intangibles, the things that you cannot teach to be an elite-level defender, which I think he will grow into. He's not there yet, but I think he will grow into eventually. So when we talk about the most complete prospect, the best prospect, to me, it's A.J. Tabunsa.
2: 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Right now, SportsCenter All Night from the NBA to the Diamond. We knew we would have a champion crowned in college baseball Monday. North Carolina, Oklahoma in a winner-take-all game 3 in Omaha. And this one turned one-sided. Sooners scoring in the second with a couple of runs, another in the third, 3-0 lead, but that would not be all.
6: Swings, and that's one into right field. In from third is Walk. Johnson being sent. Throw home is cut off. Two come in. Willits is 3-for-3, and it's 6-1 Sooners. That ball is laced right field, and it is gone! A Dayton Digger makes it 7-1 Sooners. And he delivers again with a shot into right. Willits is in. Throw to third base. Out at third base. base, but the other run will count. They will get two as Brendan Brock touched before Harris was thrown out. Have a celebration, Branch family. Kyle does it again. He's got three RBI tonight, and the Sooners are rolling, leading a 9-1.
2: Kyle Branch driving in another two runs with that hit in the sixth, and he still wasn't done.
6: This ball is hit to left. Did he do it? Nunez, he did it just like brother. A three-run homer to put it away.
2: Carl Ravage called it on ESPN. Oklahoma runs away with it in game three, 13-2 over North Carolina to clinch the College World Series championship, their third. They also won in 1951 and in 1994. 10th school to win the Men's College World Series three times or more. 6th different SEC school to win the national championship in the past 7 tournaments. Jackson Willits, 4th player with 5 multi-hit games in the World Series, hit 5 doubles in the series. Kyle Branch, 3-for-4 in game 3, including a home run, career-high 6 RBI. Branch and Willits with our Chris Budden.
0: Yes, Jackson Willits and Kyle Branch, you guys have had some incredible stories here. Jackson, I'm going to start with you. What was the message between this team after falling in game 2 that you guys were able to regroup like this?
7: I mean, first off, I got to give all glory to God and give thanks to that. But, I mean, we were just confident in ourselves. We knew what we had done all year long and what we'd done in the postseason, and we just took it one pitch at a time.
0: It really wasn't all year long because you guys were sub-500 in the SEC. How do you explain how this team is able to hold up a trophy?
7: We trust our process, man. I mean, we had a process. We did it the whole regular season. Even though the results weren't what we wanted, we did the same process in the postseason, and we're on top now.
0: You do it with your daughter in the stands and sharing a dugout with your dad. You came over here and got down on your knees. How would you describe the emotions of this journey?
7: I've been wanting to win a national championship for the Oklahoma Sooners since I could remember. And to actually do it, I don't even have words to describe it.
2: The 10th, second team to score at least 10 runs in the championship game since the move to the current ballpark in 2011. For North Carolina, third time losing the College World Series Finals, 4th top 8 national seed to lose to a non-national seed in the finals, North Carolina coach Scott Forbes.
8: Obviously, that's a tough loss, but first of all, I want to congratulate Oklahoma. Heck of a ball team. They deserved it. They played well tonight. They earned it. Congratulations to Skip. I've known him a long time. I have a lot of respect for him. This is his second time being in this game or a national championship, and they got it done. You know, so a big congrats to them, their entire university. You know, it's hard to do, and they got it done. On the reverse side of that, I couldn't be prouder of a group. I just talked to them in the locker room. We talk all the time about service, about serving one another. This group loved each other all season. They took us on a ride that was unbelievable. We came up a little bit short, but I would take that ride again every day of the year.
2: Wind up losing game 3, 13-2 North Carolina's. It matches the largest loss in a College World Series game in program history. Straight ahead, we had a couple of other records set. SportsCenter All Night continues. It's ESPN Radio.
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2: 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Giannis Antetokounmpo heading to Miami. Blockbuster coming down Monday night in the NBA. A guy who plays for Inter Miami, Lionel Messi. Monday, he goes into the record books during World Cup group play. Argentina, 2-0 win over Austria. Messi with goals in the 38th and in stoppage time at the end. Two goals, both of the goals for Argentina, even though he missed a penalty in the 9th minute. Still wound up with both goals in the 2-0 win. That gives him 18 career goals in the World Cup. That's now the record for the most by a man in FIFA World Cup history. Third man in FIFA World Cup history to score in 6 consecutive games. ESPN analyst Hercules Gomez, how do we describe what he's doing?
23: I cannot describe it. I don't even know what to say. And this is a professional opinion. What we're witnessing right now is the greatest player to ever play the game, still doing it at 39 years of age. He's going to be turned 39, by the way, in 2 days, in less than 48 hours. And it wasn't supposed to be like this. We were supposed to talk about in this World Cup about Kylian Mbappe breaking Miroslav Klose's record. And here comes Messi. He's now scored in 6 straight World Cup games. He now has 5 goals in his last 2 games. He's the Golden Boot leader right now and now holds the all-time goal-scoring record in World Cup history. And he's about to do the impossible, or at least it seems like that, because nothing is impossible to this guy, that Argentina can repeat as World Cup champions, something that's not been done for over 60 years. Mm-hmm. I really don't know how to describe it.
2: Messi, 122 goals and 201 career international appearances. Fourth career multi-goal game at the World Cup. Argentina with the win over Austria on Monday. And oh, by the way, they clinched Group J because Algeria Monday night beats Jordan 2-1. Algeria, first ever comeback at the World Cup. They were trailing 1-0, and they come back for the 2-1 win. They've won both World Cup meetings against an AFC opposition. Jordan eliminated after the loss and Argentina's win against Austria. Group I action, France with a 3-0 win over Iraq. They advance to the round of 32. Norway, a 3-2 win over Senegal. Norway also advancing to the round of 32. World Cup update brought to you by Gusto. 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SportsCenter all night, ESPN Radio. Messi going into the record books on Monday. So does Brittany Griner. Sun, a 92-63 win over the Sky. Brittany Griner, 14 points, 8 rebounds, 4 blocks. That's now 878 career blocks as she becomes the WNBA all-time leader in blocks. Sun snapping a 7-game losing streak with that win. Wings and Storm go to overtime.
1: Bomb had the block. Baseline inbound here for Dallas. It comes into AZ Fudge. 15 to play. Fudge down on the baseline. Lays it in.
3: Beautiful. I like that.
1: Wings back in front. Fudge with a career high 26. Dallas up 111-110. 13.2 to play in an absolute thriller tonight here in Seattle.
2: Career high 26 for AZ Fudge as the Wings beat the Storm in OT by 2, 112-110. Saw it on WNBA League Pass. Paige Beckers, 27 points, 5 rebounds, 5 assists. Beckers with 17 points in the fourth quarter and overtime, reaching 1,000 career points in her 52nd career game. Paige Beckers, more than 24 points and a handful of assists. Ditto for Caitlin Clark.
19: Mitchell pushing here for the Fever. Clark, floater. Gets the drop, and it's a one-point ball game. Midway through this second quarter, 11 points all in the quarter here for Clark.
2: USA Network as the Fever beat the Mercury 86-77. Caitlin Clark, 24 points, 9 assists. Sixth consecutive game with 20 points and 5 assists. That's the longest streak in WNBA history. After the win, spoke with USA Network.
20: Caitlin, there was a lot of adversity in this game, being down by 16 in the first quarter, and then things really grinded to a halt in that fourth quarter. How were you guys able to withstand all of that?
24: Well, I mean, obviously, like, I appreciate the refs just calling the foul so it didn't get completely out of hand, but that might have been on record the longest fourth quarter in history of the WNBA. I don't know. It's midnight right now, but just proud of our group, especially from the way we bounced back after the first quarter, where really we scored 6 points, but we had 3 there with like a half a second. So we figured it out and battled and played good defense on the stretch.
20: Yeah, under 80 points that you allowed in this game. What did you like defensively in the effort tonight?
24: Yeah, we just, you know, I think we got the ball out of AT's hands. You know, we got them into some harder shots. We contested around the rim, and then we rebounded, and then we pushed in transition. Thought we could do a little bit better jobs in our schemes and what we're trying to do scout-wise, but play him again in a day. So we'll go back to the drawing board and come up with another plan.
20: I was just about to ask you, things got a little heated in this game, and you've got this team again on Wednesday. What's important as you prepare for that matchup?
24: Just stay focused on the goal. Stay focused on the goal, and that's to win the game. Leave everything else aside and just go out there and compete.
2: Caitlin Clark, 6 straight 20-point games, longest streak of her career. 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First inning, key for the Dodgers.
25: 76 degrees, the game time temp. Ohtani swings, hammers one, deep right field, gone. Leadoff home run number 30 in the career of Shohei Ohtani. His 6th this year. Instant offense, and the Dodgers lead it 1-0.
2: 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Freddie Freeman also homers. It's a 2-1 win over the Twins. The latest on the NBA trade next. It's ESPN Radio.
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2: Oklahoma dominates game 3 and Omaha wins the Men's College World Series. Messi with a pair of goals and Argentina's win. He now has the most in World Cup history. The Milwaukee Bucks pull the ripcord.
26: The Miami Heat have been trying to get Giannis for months.
28: If anybody can make that kind of trade where Giannis is going to fit your basketball team, to me, that team makes the most sense.
29: If I'm the Boston Celtics, bringing Giannis in, I think that would be the perfect fit.
2: Less than 24 hours before the NBA draft, which comes up on Tuesday, the Miami Heat do pull off a trade. They're the ones who make the deal with the Bucks. Two-time MVP Giannis Antetokounmpo heading to the Miami Heat. He goes to Miami along with Bobby Portis for a package that includes Tyler Hero and a trio of first-round picks. Initial reaction from ESPN front office insider Bobby Marks.
30: Finally. I mean, I think clarity, I think that was the other word when I talked with NBA teams tonight. We've got clarity. I think we've got clarity for Milwaukee. I think this was long overdue. I thought this could have potentially happened at the trade deadline, and I think there's some clarity with Miami as far as the direction that the Heat are going to go in. And I think looking back on where the Bucks were in February and where they are right now, I mean, they did really well for themselves. Like, really well. This was not the package that was offered back in February. This is a team that had only Giannis on their roster. He's the only player that was drafted in the first round on their roster. Now they have the 13th pick. They've got the 10th pick also. They've got two future picks. They've got some nice young players to build around, and I think it gives both teams a sense of direction as far as where they're going to go with this offseason here.
2: It's the Miami Heat who land Giannis Antetokounmpo in the trade just before the NBA draft. Earlier on ESPN Radio, our insider Ramona Shelburne.
9: It felt like it was going to be Boston for a little today, just based on who we talked to in the league. But I always just thought Miami has made the most sense for Giannis the whole time, because this is what, first of all, he has the same agent as Bam Adebayo, okay? And they're very comfortable with that organization. But just think about that front court pairing. That front court pairing is amazing right now. And I know that Jaylen Brown's a bona fide star, sixth in MVP voting, but like, what's the point of Milwaukee trading for Jaylen Brown right now? Like, what are they trying to accomplish? Are you trying to continue to win? Are you trying to build for the future? Are you going to flip Jaylen Brown? Like, it just didn't make sense from Milwaukee's standpoint. And I think for the Heat, they're always big game hunting. That's what they've been waiting for. I mean, you've seen what this team is able to do the whole time, and it's been a 9th or 10th seed, and it just, you know, this is kind of what they've been waiting for, and they were the most aggressive in February, and it's not really a huge surprise to me that they get it done.
11: Now you got a front court, but you don't quite have a back court because you parted ways with so many guys to get him. So where do you go from here, just in terms of, as you mentioned, getting yourself out of the play-in round, but does it really put you in that contention of the quote-unquote elite in the East?
9: Yeah, I think that's just a problem you deal with later. I think you look at you know, the ability to get a star, and that's what Pat Riley's been. You know, that he's always been able to go get a star. And I think that once you have the star and now you have two stars, you know, the rest writes itself. So that's a problem for another day. Once you have that star in hand, then you build the team out around from there. And I think they have a pretty solid feeling about how they can develop, the rest of their team. And you don't have to have, I mean, look, go back to the Heat. To the Heatles. Who was the point guard on those teams? Mario Chalmers. You know, like, you got two great guys, and that's where you start.
2: So Miami adds a marquee piece in Giannis Antetokounmpo, but as Ramona Shelburne noting, the roster isn't complete. As for rounding it out, back to ESPN analyst Bobby Marks.
30: There's some work to do. There really is. I think when you look at it, and getting Bobby Portis back in the deal certainly helps your front court here, but I think it potentially could cost you Norman Powell, your all-star from last year, who is a unrestricted free agent. Remember, we deal with these apron rules, right? Miami now becomes hard-capped at the first apron. They're limited as far as what they can go out and offer Norman Powell in the deal. And when you look at their backcourt is a little bit depleted here. They need a little bit more front court help, and they've got about 5 roster spots to go out and fill to try to compete with Boston and New York and teams like that. So there's work to do for Pat Riley, despite getting Giannis in this trade.
2: That said, Monday morning, Miami's odds for a title, 30-1, 9th shortest odds. When the news of the trade broke Monday night, Miami's odds went to the 5th shortest at 18-1. SportsCenter All Night, ESPN Radio. Now comes the NBA draft, round 1 on Tuesday. Pick number 1 in round number 1 remains a question. AJ DeBonsa, Darren Peterson, ESPN analyst Seth Greenberg.
12: I have to be honest with you. You know, during the course of the season, early in the season, I was all in on Peterson. Then obviously he had those issues with his health and his behavior in terms of playing, not playing, take himself out of games. And I got angry, and I wasn't even coaching the guy. But as I dug into the tape, especially in preparation for the draft, AJ DeBonsa is a terrific player who's going to be a terrific pro. You can't pass on Darren Peterson. 6'5", 6'10", wingspan, 40% three-point shooter. He defends. He gets to spots. He can play in ball screens. He can play off the ball. The guy is an absolute bucket. And everyone says it's a make-and-miss game. And Jalen Brunson's a great leader. But he also had the ability to drop 45. You need a guy on your team that you can go to. He's got a little Devin Booker in his game. He's got a little, to me, Donovan Mitchell in his game. He's big. He's physical. He can score at three levels. He's got a toughness. He loves the game. The blip on the screen was the inconsistency in terms of his availability. I think the guy does love the game. I think he's responded since the end of the season. I think I would take him as the number one pick because the guy's an absolute bucket.
2: Latest mock draft from ESPN's Jeremy Wu then has Cam Boozer slotted in at number three to Memphis.
1: Yeah, Cam Boozer, I think, is someone who really aligns with what Memphis is going to want. Dating back to the day of the lottery, around the NBA, everybody thinks, oh, Cam Boozer, it's an easy, easy fit for the Grizzlies. They're one of the most analytically driven teams in the league. They really value production. Cam Boozer is all that and more. He's so consistent. He's a proven winner. He's low maintenance. I think he's a guy who's going to be, if he is the pick, if he's there at three, which I think is what I'm projecting right now. I mean, he could be the face of the team, particularly if they do move on from John Morant. It's the transitional star for them.
3: King, you cover college hoops. Give me your comp for Cam Boozer.
13: Let's go Kevin Love. But when you look at the play styles, I think that both of these guys do things that are very similar. I mean, Kevin Love, great rebounder, could really space the floor. But overall, it's just the IQ. High IQ basketball players that understand how to play the game the right way. He's extremely versatile, can score in the post, but can also facilitate. I mean, his vision to be able to pass out a double teams and be able to create looks, whether that be in the short roll, whether that be in the long roll. Kevin Love, to me, is the closest comparison to a guy like Cam Boozer.
2: NBA draft coming up. We'll see it on ABC and ESPN. It's also here on ESPN Radio Tuesday and Wednesday. 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
14: Yes, sir. That's it. Boomer Sooner Baseball in a blowout wins the national championship 13-2 over Carolina.
2: Oklahoma capturing the Men's College World Series for the third time in their program history. A 13-2 rout in decisive game number three. Carl Ravitch called it on ESPN. Oklahoma's third championship. They won one in 1951 and another one in 1994. Fifth team to win the national championship after losing game two of the finals. They come back and they win game three. Oklahoma coach Skip Johnson.
15: We played a really good baseball team. Hats off to North Carolina. They're really good, well-coached. I mean, their lineup was incredible. The pitchers they ran out there, incredible. And we took the momentum over early, made some great plays defensively and got some big hits. These guys were separating balls from strikes, staying in their routines, the thing we talk about, pitch to pitch, and getting some big hits. Kyle and Jackson was incredible, and LJ coming out of the bullpen was picking up Nick. I thought Nick was a little bit tired when he started the game, but he was just trying to hit targets, and that's what we talk about, and I was really proud of him in that moment, and really thankful for the site committee, the NCAA. Of course, when you're at the College World Series, everything's a class act. I thought the umpires were incredible all week, it was incredible.
2: Oklahoma with a 13-2 rout over North Carolina to win the title. Oklahoma, the seventh straight SEC school to win the Men's College World Series. SEC Network analysts David DiLucci and Todd Walker.
16: It's amazing. I mean, the 11th, there were 10 better teams than Oklahoma in the SEC, and they end up being the champions. They lost in the SEC tournament. They lost their last four series in a row. Then they go on an 11-13 win streak. They beat the second best team in the country in the regional in Georgia Tech. Kansas, the Big 12 champions, not only in the regular season, but also the tournament. They ran through them in the Super 21-3 in two games and then run through this College World Series. Just an incredible run for the Oklahoma Sooners.
17: They had the 80th batting average in Division I. They had the 78th ERA in Division I. This is a team that caught fire at the right time and showed us truly what they are all about.
16: It's just amazing. They dominated this final. 14 hits in the game one, 14 hits in in game three and had a runner on base every inning of game one and every inning of this one here. 13 runs to win the championship tonight. Incredible.
17: Yeah, you were wondering how they were going to come out tonight after that loss last night. Were they going to be flat? Were they going to press? But they were just as confident as we've seen, and they kind of settled in. They weren't over swinging, and it started on the mound with Weslowski. He was pounding the strike zone, set the tone for the Sooners, and the offense did the rest.
0: And once again, it was a quick start. Four hits for the first eight batters for them in the ninth straight game that they scored first. This was a take-it-to-someone-else type mentality, DeLucci, that everyone was waiting to say, oh, North Carolina's the team. All right, and going back, Georgia Tech's going to be the team that takes them down. Oh, you now you got to go to Lawrence. Oh, you're right there going to be facing Georgia Bulldogs. It did not matter one iota to the squad.
17: Yeah, look, when the season ended, North Carolina was ranked number four in the country. Oklahoma wasn't even the top 25, so the mentality that it was them against everybody else, they took down every giant in every conference, and now they're at the top of the totem pole.
2: Oklahoma, the sixth different SEC school to win the national championship in the past seven tournaments, the ninth school to win the Men's College World Series as a member of the SEC. SportsCenter All Night, ESPN Radio. Back to the big leagues, Padres, a 1-0 shutout of the Braves. Third 1-0 win this season. That's the most in Major League Baseball. Padres' seventh shutout, tied with the Brewers for the third most in the National League behind the Dodgers and the Phillies, who each have nine. Manny Machado, 2-for-3 with a home run and an RBI. 113th career home run at Petco. Mason Miller gets his 21st save. Cardinals and Diamondbacks were in a one-run game.
4: Kelly again working from the windup with a man on third base, and there's a broken bat hit in the left field. The bat goes flying into the camera well as Nathan Church, on the first pitch he sees, loses a bat but gains an RBI. It's 3-0 St. Louis.
2: They would hold on for a 3-2 win over the Diamondbacks. Cardinals radio network with the call. Cardinals improving to 11-6. Since June 3rd, they allowed just two runs after allowing at least six in each of their previous four games. Blue Jays double up the Astros.
18: 3-2 pitch, and this one giving a pretty solid ride out to left field, and guess what? Into the stands on a solo shot for Kazuma Okamoto, his 17th of the season, and the Blue Jays tie the game.
19: What a swing from him.
2: Blue Jays tying the game there. They go on to a 4-2 win over Houston. 5-1 over their last six. They're back to 500 at 39-39. They're at 500 on the season for the second time since the start of May. Sportsnet 590, the Fan with the call. Dylan Cease, 5 2/3 innings, 3-hit ball, 8 strikeouts. Speaking of strikeouts, Brewers and Reds.
4: Woodruff's 1-2 pitch. Swing and a miss. He struck him out. Chased a changeup down and away. That is strikeout number 10 for Brandon Woodruff here tonight.
2: Brandon Woodruff, 6 innings, 10 strikeouts, no walks, and no earned runs. Brewers and Reds actually went to the 10th.
18: Now the pitch. Way outside. It gets off the glove of Stevenson. Breaking for the plate is Mitchell. Stevenson picks it up, but Garrett scores on a wild pitch. The Brewers add run number 2 in the 10th.
2: And it will be a 2-1 win as they hang on for the victory in 10 innings. Brewers' 8th straight win against a division opponent. Tigers and Yankees.
4: The 2-2. Swinging a fly ball right center field. This one's deep. This one's way back and gone. Wow, that one just kept going. Oh, man. Riley Green got a changeup, and he did not miss. Number 9, and the Tigers having some fun, have a 5-1 lead.
2: 97-1 the ticket, 5-1 there. They go on to beat the Yankees 5-3. Tigers, an American League best, 12-6 in June, including 4 straight wins for the Tigers. Speaking of Michigan, leaving Michigan. That's next. SportsCenter All Night continues. It's ESPN Radio.
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2: 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Giannis Antetokounmpo leaving Milwaukee, heading for Miami. Not the only one heading south. Michigan coach Dusty May finalizing a deal to take the Mavs head coaching job in Dallas. He's 49 years old, led Michigan to the national title in 26. And he'll head to a franchise with Cooper Flagg. And in the middle, ESPN analyst Seth Greenberg.
26: The benefits are you don't have to worry about NIL. You don't have to worry about pay for play. There's transparency in the NBA. You don't have to re-recruit your team each and every year. Every player is not going to go in the portal. When you win a national championship, you can actually celebrate it as opposed to immediately get on the phone and try to put your roster back together again. Now, look, Dusty May is a terrific communicator, and in that way, he'll transition seamlessly. He's a high basketball IQ guy. He connects with players. He's going to need an experienced staff because it's a different job, but it's a better quality of life. And you say, what do you mean it's a better quality of life? There's no downtime for a college basketball coach today. In the NBA, You're going to have a roster. You're going to know who's going to be in your roster. In a lot of ways, you can develop an identity and a culture better in the NBA now than you can do in college. As a coach, he's going to have to understand an 82-game season, different type of practice schedule. You have 2 weeks. You're playing games right away. But he's a smart guy. But unfortunately for the college game right now, until we have guardrails and guidelines and transparency, you might see other coaches decide to take this route and take their coaching careers into the NBA.
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1: When you're coaching the NBA, those guys are just basketball players. And yep. Also, those guys know where they're going to be. The contracts tell them where they're going to be. They have to, for the most part, honor those contracts. And the dollars aren't really your concern. You have a whole team of people dealing with that. There's no recruiting. There's none of that. And yet you get a bunch of professionals where their entire lives and their entire focus, every ounce of it, is just on basketball. So from that perspective, it's easier. And then I think the Cooper Flagg component of this is absolutely huge. That's why you do this now. If it was a different team, I could see Dusty saying, hey, you know, I can go to the NBA. I can go in a few more years. You know, that opportunity is not going away for me. But when you have the opportunity to coach that team with Cooper Flagg at it, and when you know that you have a young superstar there, a young budding superstar who could take over the league, you jump at that opportunity, and that's what he did.
2: He's the first college head coach to take an NBA job since former Michigan coach John Beilein took the Cavs job in 2019. The last to leave college on the heels of a national title was Larry Brown at Kansas in 1988. SportsCenter All Night, ESPN Radio.
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3: 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Are you ready to take?
25: Number five.
2: Dodgers edge the Twins. First pitch of the game was a ball that was down. Second pitch of the game was a ball that left. AM 570 LA Sports.
23: 76 degrees, the game time temp. Ohtani swings, hammers one, deep right field, gone. Leadoff home run number 30 in the career of Shohei Ohtani. His sixth this year, instant offense, and the Dodgers lead it 1-0.
25: Number four.
2: Orioles beat the Angels 6-1. Baltimore getting half of its offense with one swing. WBAL.
9: Mayo hitting in the 180s. The whip pop, as you know. Swings here, he rifles it. Deep to left field. Going to the corner. It is gone! Three-run jack, Colby Mayo. And that's why you say don't worry about the bunt. And the Orioles are on top 4-0.
25: Number three.
2: In Omaha, Monday proving to be more than just okay for Oklahoma.
11: Yes, sir! That's it! And Boomer Sooner Baseball in a blowout wins the national championship 13-2 over Carolina.
25: Number two.
2: Back to the show. Both Sox seeing games end abruptly in Chicago. White Sox and Guardians came down to the final at-bat. ESPN 1000.
11: Room in right center and down the line in right. The pitch. Sam with a base hit into center. One run in. Here comes Peters. Safe. They win it.
25: Number one.
2: The White Sox walking off happily. Not quite the same result for the Red Sox in Colorado. 850 KOA.
11: One pitch is hit fair inside third. It'll go down the line. Two runs are going to score. All three are going to score. Duran never picks up the ball. The Rockies walk it off.
2: Win for the Rockies. Meanwhile, rocky time for Giannis Antetokounmpo recently in Milwaukee. So he's headed to the Miami Heat. Trade pulled off Monday night. ESPN analyst Richard Jefferson.
12: I think Milwaukee did a very good job. They were very, very patient with this process. They understand that there's moments in order to put a player like that on the market. I wasn't surprised that right after the draft lottery and they knew what every team was going to have as far as a pick, that's when his name, they were like, okay, we're now taking offers. Because there were teams that could have offered him a first round pick, but you didn't know if it was going to be 2, if it was going to be 12, if it was going to be 8, you didn't know. So for them to wait, let's see what everybody's going to get in the draft lottery, where your picks are going to be, and I think they did a very good job. You get to reset with Tyler Hero. You get picks that go into Giannis when he's a little bit older.
2: And Giannis Antetokounmpo landing as part of the blockbuster trade that came down Monday night. between the Bucks and the Heat. The Heat getting the nod. So what's it mean for Boston? More on that next. SportsCenter All Night continues. It's ESPN Radio.
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9: Yes, you have Giannis, and yes, you have Bam, who scored, that was 83. But what else do you have? 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
10: Giannis up the middle. Brendan Brock delivers again. Rounding is Willits. He will score easily. That is a clutch hit from Brock with two down to make it 3-0.
8: There's a new head man in Dallas that leaves a void in Ann Arbor.
11: It's actually easier to coach in the NBA right now today than it is in college basketball. 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
12: At least 10 of us will probably be still playing when, let's say, 8 years down the road. I think that's how deep we are, but it can be more. I think this will be probably one of the most talked about draft classes since LeBron's.
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13: Oh, it's been a big week for Miami. And we're just heading into Tuesday. 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Sunday, we learned the Florida Panthers were reuniting the Tkachuk brothers, picking up Brady in a trade from Ottawa, putting him on the same roster as his brother Matthew. Monday, it's a move in the NBA. Less than 24 hours before the NBA draft, the Heat pulling off a deal with the Milwaukee Bucks to bring in two-time MVP Giannis Antetokounmpo. He goes to Miami, along with Bobby Portis, for a package that includes Tyler Hero and three first-round picks. ESPN insider Shams Charania.
14: This was a 13-month trade saga for Giannis Antetokounmpo and the Milwaukee Bucks. Just to put it plainly, Giannis felt like his time was up with the Bucks a calendar year ago. The Bucks at every turn did everything they could to try to keep him. They fought this right until the end with Giannis to try to win around him. They depleted their assets, their salary books as well. But Giannis informed the team numerous times that it was time for both sides to move on, that he would not sign a long-term contract extension. So now for the Bucks, several weeks ago, they opened up for business. They started negotiating with several teams, and they really started to focus in on the Miami Heat and the Boston Celtics over the last few weeks. Co-owner Jimmy Haslam came out a period of time ago and made it very clear that by the draft, the Bucks wanted to know whether Giannis was going to commit long-term or they would move him. Giannis was not willing to commit long-term, so they are now moving him. And you think about the haul that the Bucks got after negotiating with Boston and Miami in the last few weeks.

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1: Shaquille O'Neal, Alonzo Mourning, LeBron James, Chris Bosh, Jimmy Butler, and now Giannis is walking into Miami to play in South Beach with Bam Adebayo. The job for the Heat isn't done, but that's a pretty strong duo to start with.
2: Shams Charania is saying the trade, according to sources, does not include additional teams. It's a one-to-one move at the moment, but both the Heat and Bucks will be executing the deal July 6th, which Shams says leaves the framework open to see if there are potential opportunities to expand. As we saw last summer, last June, the Suns and Rockets agreed to a deal that ultimately increased to a seven-team blockbuster. SportsCenter All Night, ESPN Radio. Now with Giannis heading to the Heat, there's the potential fallout for Boston, who didn't quite have their offer under wraps. Earlier on ESPN Radio, our Emmett Golden.
3: We also know that the Celtics, they put in a bid. They made an offer for Giannis that was centered around Jaylen Brown and two first-round picks. Now, Tanitra, that hasn't happened, and you put it out there, not you personally, but the Celtics put it out there that they're trading Jaylen Brown. Everybody knew he was made available. It feels like you're going to have to probably still move him, and now the best piece you could get in return is off the board. Now, Jalen Green, it was a different color, brown.
4: 32 Jalens in the NBA. Not you, bro.
3: He's got to get over that I want my own team stuff.
4: Yeah.
3: Unless he wants to play for the Memphis Grizzlies,
4: right?
3: You know, the Kings,
4: yep,
3: the Nets, or the Bulls or something.
4: For
3: you know,
4: sure.
3: If he wants to play for those, then you can have your own team. Yeah. Here's the another issue, especially for teams in the Eastern Conference. The reason why the Celtics were okay with trading Jaylen Brown to the Bucks in conference because they weren't threatened by the
4: right.
3: Bucks. Look, the Cavaliers could say, hey, Evan Mobley for Jaylen
4: yeah.
3: Brown. Nah, we don't want to do that because
4: right.
3: you guys might be better than us now.
4: For sure.
3: The Detroit Pistons, they're not going to trade Jaylen Brown to the Pistons because
4: right.
3: that could put them over the edge. So now you got to look out west and
4: yep.
3: I mean, I feel like Boston just made a problem they didn't have to make. Like, they kind of created one on their own.
2: Draft coming up on Tuesday, and more moves are being made. Brooklyn acquiring three-time All-Star forward Julius Randle from the Timberwolves, part of a three-team deal that also sends center Nick Claxton to the Bulls. Randle and the Wolves' 28 pick in the draft go to Brooklyn, which sends its number 33 pick back to Minnesota. ESPN insider Brian Windhorst.
5: It's a salary dump. They dumped Julius Randle's salary. It's about $30 million off of their books. Back in the draft as well, slightly, which will save them a little bit more money. You know, you can't totally judge this until you see what they do with the money that they just saved. They've got some free agents. Ayo Dosunmu, who was really good for them after they acquired him at the deadline, is a guy that they needed to re-sign. But, you know, they've spent pretty heavily into the tax the last few years. And basically they're just yanking the chain. And look, you really can't judge it until you see all of the moves. But, you know, because they still have some other free agent dollars they can spend, but I will be very interested to hear what Anthony Edwards has to say about this when it's all said and done.
4: One of the things I was thinking about too, in addition to that salary dump, was just his output and his productivity in the regular season versus the postseason. Was there any other maybe consideration in your opinion of that being a factor of that team moving on from Julius Randle?
5: You know, obviously Randle had an up and down postseason, I'm putting it kindly.
4: Yes.
5: And he didn't give the production that they were looking for out of him. And considering that the guy that they traded for him, Carl Anthony Towns, had a brilliant postseason run, it doesn't look great for the Wolves right now. I'm not going to lie. You know, and this is pretty much a straight salary dump. And, you know, for Brooklyn, they send out Nick Claxton in the deal to Chicago. And so they take one, you know, basically a starting quality big man, move him out, and they spend a little bit of money. I think net they're going to add maybe $4 or $5 million.

0: into their payroll. There's still going to be a salary cap space team. They actually move up slightly in the draft. Like, I think it was probably pretty good business for Brooklyn, considering that they basically acquired him for not that much. Now Nick Claxton, I assume, is headed for a significant role as a starting big man in Chicago, which is a different story. But The takeaway from this move is that the Minnesota Timberwolves stop spending. And, you know, you can't declare a team spending over in mid-June until you see free agency. And I know that he and Ant Edwards were not a perfect fit. Okay, that's fine. But if you're going to trade him, you got to trade him for something. Now, Minnesota does open up a $33 million trade exception in this deal. And you can use the trade exception to acquire players. And maybe they will. And maybe they've got something up their sleeve. And so I will wait on that. But right now, this is a straight salary dump from a team that's been deep in the playoffs the last 3 years.
1: Randall's $33 million salary for next season now slated for the Nets books. The deal involving two of the teams, Brooklyn and Chicago, that had the most salary cap space heading into free agency. SportsCenter All Night, ESPN Radio. Now we head into Tuesday, which brings us the NBA draft. We'll see it on ABC and ESPN. We'll hear it here on ESPN Radio. As for Washington's plans at the top, ESPN analyst King McClure and Jeremy Wu.
2: Jay, Washington's been very quiet throughout this whole process. I think you ask around the league, I think people believe, I think AJ remains the favorite in this race. But again, it is a two-man race. It is a process. They have looked closely at both guys. I've had a lot of access to Peterson to feel comfortable with him again if he is the choice. But Sabonis is the guy around the league who I think people feel is the most straightforward pick at number one. He's so physical, led the NCAA in scoring. A guy who's a pretty safe bet to be a star. And you can say that about both these guys, right? But at some point it comes down to fit. And I think you think about the possibility of Washington extending Trae Young. You think about the fit with Darren Peterson there long term, wants to play point guard. These are dynamics where it's close enough between these guys. Washington has to think about that element of it.
3: Hey, King, who do you view as the better prospect, Darren Peterson or A.J. Tabunsa?
4: Well, we know that Darren Peterson is arguably the best shot maker in this class. However, when you talk about the most complete prospect, to me, it's A.J. Tabunsa. I mean, when you look at what he can do, yes, Jeremy just said he led the nation in scoring, but he had 11 games where he had 5 assists or more. I think his ability to be able to pass and make people around him better is something that gets overlooked. I mean, he gets to his spot at his size. He can play that point forward role where he can bring the ball up and make decisions. And when you look at his 7-foot-plus wingspan with his athleticism, he has the intangibles, the things that you cannot teach to be an elite-level defender, which I think he will grow into. He's not there yet, but I think he will grow into eventually. So when we talk about the most complete prospect, the best prospect, to me, it's A.J. Tabunsa.
1: 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Right now, SportsCenter All Night from the NBA to the Diamond. We knew we would have a champion crowned in college baseball Monday. North Carolina, Oklahoma in a winner-take-all game 3 in Omaha. And this one turned one-sided. Sooners scoring in the second with a couple of runs, another in the third, 3-0 lead, but that would not be all.
5: Swings, and that's one into right field. In from third is Walk. Johnson being sent. Throw home is cut off. Two come in. Willits is 3-for-3, and it's 6-1 Sooners. That ball is laced right field, and it is gone! A Dayton Dinger makes it 7-1 Sooners. And he delivers again with a shot into right. Willits is in. Throw to third base. Out at third base, but the other run will count. They will get 2 as Brendan Brock touched before Harris was thrown out. Have a celebration, Branch family. Kyle does it again. He's got 3 RBI tonight, and the Sooners are rolling, leading a 9-1.
1: Kyle Branch driving in another 2 runs with that hit in the 6th, and he still wasn't done.
5: This ball is hit to left. Did he do it? Nunez, he did it, just like brother. A 3-run homer to put it away.
1: Carl Ravage called it on ESPN. Oklahoma runs away with it in game 3, 13-2 over North Carolina to clinch the College World Series championship, their 3rd. They also won in 1951 and in 1994. 10th school to win the Men's College World Series three times or more. 6th different SEC school to win the national championship in the past 7 tournaments. Jackson Willits, 4th player with 5 multi-hit games in the World Series, hit 5 doubles in the series. Kyle Branch, 3-for-4 in Game 3, including a home run, career-high 6 RBI. Branch and Willits with our Chris Budden.
6: Yes, Jackson Willits and Kyle Branch, you guys have had some incredible stories here. Jackson, I'm going to start with you. What was the message between this team after falling in Game 2 that you guys were able to regroup like this?
7: I mean, first off, I got to give all glory to God and give thanks to that. But, I mean, we were just confident in ourselves. We knew what we had done all year long and what we'd done in the postseason, and we just took it one pitch at a time.
6: It really wasn't all year long because you guys were sub-500 in the SEC. How do you explain how this team is able to hold up a trophy?
7: We trust our process, man. I mean, we had a process. We did it the whole regular season. Even though the results weren't what we wanted, we did the same process in the postseason, and we're on top now.
6: You do it with your daughter in the stands and sharing a dugout with your dad. You came over here and got down on your knees. How would you describe the emotions of this journey?
7: I've been wanting to win a national championship for the Oklahoma Sooners since I could remember. And to actually do it, I don't even have words to describe it.
1: The 10th, second team to score at least 10 runs in the championship game since the move to the current ballpark in 2011. For North Carolina, 3rd time losing the College World Series Finals, 4th top 8 national seed to lose to a non-national seed in the finals, North Carolina coach Scott Forbes.
8: Obviously, that's a tough loss, but first of all, I want to congratulate Oklahoma. Heck of a ball team. They deserved it. They played well tonight. They earned it. Congratulations to Skip. I've known him a long time. I have a lot of respect for him. This is his second time being in this game or a national championship, and they got it done. You know, so a big congrats to them, their entire university. You know, it's hard to do, and they got it done. On the reverse side of that, I couldn't be prouder of a group. I just talked to them in the locker room. We talk all the time about service, about serving one another. This group loved each other all season. They took us on a ride that was unbelievable. We came up a little bit short, but I would take that ride again every day of the year.
1: Wind up losing Game 3, 13-2 North Carolina's. It matches the largest loss in the College World Series game in program history. Straight ahead, we had a couple of other records set. SportsCenter All Night continues. It's ESPN Radio.
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7: 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Giannis Antetokounmpo heading to Miami. Blockbuster coming down Monday night in the NBA. A guy who plays for Inter Miami, Lionel Messi. Monday, he goes into the record books during World Cup group play. Argentina, 2-0 win over Austria. Messi with goals in the 38th. And in stoppage time at the end, two goals, both of the goals for Argentina, even though he missed a penalty in the ninth minute, still wound up with both goals in the 2-0 win. That gives him 18 career goals in the World Cup. That's now the record for the most by a man in FIFA World Cup history. Third man in FIFA World Cup history to score in six consecutive games. ESPN analyst Hercules Gomez, how do we describe what he's doing?
8: I cannot describe it. I don't even know what to say. And this is a professional opinion. What we're witnessing right now is the greatest player to ever play the game, still doing it at 39 years of age. He's going to be turned 39, by the way, in 2 days, in less than 48 hours. And it wasn't supposed to be like this. We were supposed to talk about in this World Cup about Kylian Mbappe breaking Miroslav Klose's record. And here comes Messi. He's now scored in six straight World Cup games. He now has five goals in his last two games. He's the Golden Boot leader right now and now holds the all-time goal-scoring record in World Cup history. And he's about to do the impossible, or at least it seems like that, because nothing is impossible with this guy, that Argentina can repeat as World Cup champions, something that's not been done for over 60 years. Mm-hmm. I really don't know how to describe it.
7: Messi, 122 goals and 201 career international appearances. Fourth career multi-goal game at the World Cup. Argentina with the win over Austria on Monday. And oh, by the way, they clinched Group J because Algeria Monday night beats Jordan 2-1. Algeria, first ever comeback at the World Cup. They were trailing 1-0, and they come back for the 2-1 win. They've won both World Cup meetings against an AFC opposition. Jordan eliminated after the loss and Argentina's win against Austria. Group I action, France with a 3-0 win over Iraq. They advance to the round of 32. Norway a 3-2 win over Senegal. Norway also advancing to the round of 32. World Cup update brought to you by Gusto. 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Messi going into the record books on Monday. So does Brittany Griner. Sun, a 92-63 win over the Sky. Brittany Griner, 14 points, 8 rebounds, 4 blocks. That's now 878 career blocks as she becomes the WNBA all-time leader in blocks. Sun snapping a 7-game losing streak with that win. Wings and Storm go to overtime.
9: Baum had the block. Baseline inbound here for Dallas. It comes into AZ Fudge. 15 to play. Fudge down to the baseline. Puts it in.
10: Beautiful. I like that.
9: Wings back in front. Fudge with a career high 26. Dallas up 111-110. 13.2 to play in an absolute thriller tonight here in Seattle.
7: Career high 26 for AZ Fudge as the Wings beat the Storm in OT by 2, 112-110. Saw it on WNBA League Pass. Paige Beckers, 27 points, 5 rebounds, 5 assists. Beckers with 17 points in the fourth quarter and overtime, reaching 1,000 career points in her 52nd career game. Paige Beckers, more than 24 points and a handful of assists. Ditto for Caitlin Clark.
11: Mitchell pushing here for the Fever. Clark, floater. Gets the drop, and it's a one-point ball game. Midway through this second quarter, 11 points all in the quarter here for Clark.
7: USA Network as the Fever beat the Mercury 86-77. Caitlin Clark, 24 points, 9 assists. Sixth consecutive game with 20 points and 5 assists. That's the longest streak in WNBA history. After the win, spoke with USA Network.
12: Caitlin, there was a lot of adversity in this game, being down by 16 in the first quarter, and then things really grinded to a halt in that fourth quarter. How were you guys able to withstand all of that?
13: Well, I mean, obviously, like, I appreciate the refs just calling the foul so it didn't get completely out of hand, but that might have been on record the longest fourth quarter in history of the WNBA. I don't know. It feels like it's midnight right now, but just proud of our group, especially from the way we bounced back after the first quarter, where really we scored 6 points, but we had 3 there with like a half a second. So we figured it out and battled and played good defense on the stretch.
12: Yeah, under 80 points that you allowed in this game. What did you like defensively in the effort tonight?
13: Yeah, we just, you know, I think we got the ball out of AT's hands. You know, we got them into some harder shots. We contested around the rim, and then we rebounded, and then we pushed in transition. Thought we could do a little bit better jobs in our schemes and what we're trying to do scout-wise, but play them again in a day. So we'll go back to the drawing board and come up with another plan.
12: I was just about to ask you, things got a little heated in this game, and you've got this team again on Wednesday. What's important as you prepare for that matchup?
13: Just stay focused on the goal. Stay focused on the goal, and that's to win the game. Leave everything else aside and just go out there and compete.
7: 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First inning, key for the Dodgers.
14: 76 degrees, the game time temp. Ohtani swings, hammers one, deep right field, gone. Leadoff home run number 30 in the career of Shohei Ohtani. His 6th this year. Instant offense, and the Dodgers lead it 1-0.
7: 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Freddie Freeman also homers. It's a 2-1 win over the Twins. The latest on the NBA trade next. It's ESPN Radio.
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7: Oklahoma dominates game 3 and Omaha wins the Men's College World Series. Messi with a pair of goals and Argentina's win. He now has the most in World Cup history. The Milwaukee Bucks pull the ripcord.
26: The Miami Heat have been trying to get Giannis for months.
27: If anybody can make that kind of trade where Giannis is going to fit your basketball team, to me, that team makes the most sense.
28: If I'm the Boston Celtics, bringing Giannis in, I think that would be the perfect fit.
7: Less than 24 hours before the NBA draft, which comes up on Tuesday, the Miami Heat do pull off a trade. They're the ones who make the deal with the Bucks. Two-time MVP Giannis Antetokounmpo heading to the Miami Heat. He goes to Miami along with Bobby Portis for a package that includes Tyler Hero and a trio of first-round picks. Initial reaction from ESPN front office insider Bobby Marks.
29: Finally. I mean, I think clarity, I think that was the other word when I talked with NBA teams tonight. We've got clarity. I think we've got clarity for Milwaukee. I think this was long overdue. I thought this could have potentially happened at the trade deadline, and I think there's some clarity with Miami as far as the direction that the Heat are going to go in. And I think looking back on where the Bucks were in February and where they are now, right now, I mean, they did really well for themselves, like really well. This was not the package that was offered back in February. This is a team that had only Giannis on their roster. He's the only player that was drafted in the first round on their roster. Now they have the 13th pick. They've got the 10th pick also. They've got two future picks. They've got some nice young players to build around, and I think it gives both teams a sense of direction as far as where they're going to go with this offseason here.
7: It's the Miami Heat who land Giannis Antetokounmpo in the trade just before the NBA draft. Earlier on ESPN Radio, our insider Ramona Shelburne.
30: It felt like it was going to be Boston for a little of today, just based on who we talked to in the league, but I always just thought Miami has made the most sense for Giannis the whole time, because this is what, first of all, he has the same agent as Bam Adebayo, okay? And they're very comfortable with that organization. But just think about that front court pairing. The front court pairing is amazing right now. And I know that Jaylen Brown's a bona fide star, 6th in MVP voting, but like, what's the point of Milwaukee trading for Jaylen Brown right now? Like, what are they trying to accomplish? Are you trying to continue to win? Are you trying to build for the future? Are you going to flip Jaylen Brown? Like, it just didn't make sense from Milwaukee's standpoint. And I think for the Heat, they're always big game hunting. That's what they've been waiting for. I mean, you've seen what this team is able to do the whole time, and it's been a 9th or 10th seed, and it just, you know, this is kind of what they've been waiting for, and they were the most aggressive in February, and it's not really a huge surprise to me that they get it done.
0: Now you got a front court, but you don't quite have a backcourt because you parted ways with so many guys to get him. So where do you go from here just in terms of, as you mentioned, getting yourself out of the play-in round, but does it really put you in that contention of the quote-unquote elite in the East?
30: Yeah, I think that's just a problem you deal with later. I think you look at you know, the ability to get a star, and that's what Pat Riley's been. You know, that he's always been able to go get a star. And I think that once you have the star and now you have two stars, you know, the rest writes itself. So that's a problem for another day. Once you have that star in hand, then you build the team out around from there. And I think they have a pretty solid feeling about how they can develop, the rest of their team. And you don't have to have, I mean, look, go back to the Heat. To the Heatles. Who was the point guard on those teams? Mario Chalmers. You know, like you got two great guys, and that's where you start.
7: So Miami adds a marquee piece in Giannis Antetokounmpo, but as Ramona Shelburne noting, the roster isn't complete. As for rounding it out, back to ESPN analyst Bobby Marks.
29: There's some work to do. There really is. I think when you look at it, and getting Bobby Portis back in the deal certainly helps your front court here, but I think it potentially could cost you Norman Powell, your all-star from last year, who is a unrestricted free agent. Remember, we deal with these apron rules, right? Miami now becomes hard-capped at the first apron. They're limited as far as what they can go out and offer Norman Powell in the deal. And when you look at their backcourt is a little bit depleted here. They need a little bit more front court help, and they've got about 5 roster spots to go out and fill to try to compete with Boston and New York and teams like that. So there's work to do for Pat Riley despite getting Giannis in this trade.
7: That said, Monday morning, Miami's odds for a title 30-1, 9th shortest odds. When the news of the trade broke Monday night, Miami's odds went to the 5th shortest at 18-1. SportsCenter All Night, ESPN Radio. Now comes the NBA draft, round one on Tuesday. Pick number one in round number one remains a question. AJ DeBonsa, Darren Peterson, ESPN analyst Seth Greenberg.
1: I have to be honest with you. You know, during the course of the season, early in the season, I was all in on Peterson. Then obviously he had those issues with his health and his behavior in terms of playing, not playing, take himself out of games. And I got angry and I wasn't even coaching the guy. But as I dug into the tape, especially in preparation for the draft, AJ DeBonsa is a terrific player who's going to be a terrific pro. You can't pass on Darren Peterson. 6'5", 6'10", wingspan, 40% three-point shooter. He defends. He gets to spots. He can play in ball screens. He can play off the ball. The guy is an absolute bucket. And everyone says it's a make-and-miss game. And Jalen Brunson's a great leader. But he also had the ability to drop 45. You need a guy on your team that you can go to. He's got a little Devin Booker in his game. He's got a little, to me, Donovan Mitchell in his game. He's big. He's physical. He can score at 3 levels. He's got a toughness. He loves the game. The blip on the screen was the inconsistency in terms of his availability. I think the guy does love the game. I think he's responded since the end of the season. I think I would take him as the number one pick because the guy's an absolute bucket.
7: Latest mock draft from ESPN's Jeremy Wu then has Cam Boozer slotted in at number 3 to Memphis.
2: Yeah, Cam Boozer, I think, is someone who really aligns with what Memphis is going to want. Dating back to the day of the lottery, around the NBA, everybody thinks, oh, Cam Boozer, it's an easy fit for the Grizzlies. They're one of the most analytically driven teams in the league. They really value production. Cam Boozer is all that and more. He's so consistent. He's a proven winner. He's low maintenance. I think he's a guy who's going to be, if he is the pick, if he's there at 3, which I think is what I'm projecting right now. I mean, he could be the face of the team, particularly if they do move on from John Morant. It's the transitional star for them.
3: King, you cover college hoops. Give me your comp for Cam Boozer.
4: Let's go Kevin Love. But when you look at the play styles, I think that both of these guys do things that are very similar. I mean, Kevin Love, great rebounder, could really space the floor, but overall, it's just the IQ. High IQ basketball players that understand how to play the game the right way. He's extremely versatile, can score in the post, but can also facilitate. I mean, his vision to be able to pass out a double teams and be able to create looks, whether that be in the short roll, whether that be in the long roll, Kevin Love, to me, is the closest comparison to a guy like Cam Boozer.
7: NBA draft coming up. We'll see it on ABC and ESPN. 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
5: Yes, sir. That's it. Boomer Sooner Baseball in a blowout wins the national championship 13-2 over Carolina.
7: Oklahoma capturing the Men's College World Series for the third time in their program history, a 13-2 rout in decisive game number three. Carl Ravitch called it on ESPN. Oklahoma's third championship. They won one in 1951 and another one in 1994. Fifth team to win the national championship after losing game two of the finals. They come back and they win game three. Oklahoma coach Skip Johnson.
8: We played a really good baseball team. Hats off to North Carolina. They're really good, well-coached. I mean, their lineup was incredible. The pitchers they ran out there, incredible. And we took the momentum over early, made some great plays defensively and got some big hits. These guys were separating balls from strikes, staying in their routines, the thing we talk about, pitch to pitch, and getting some big hits. Kyle and Jackson was incredible. And LJ coming out of the bullpen was picking up Nick. I thought Nick was a little bit tired when he started the game, but he was just trying to hit targets, and that's what we talk about. And I was really proud of him in that moment, and really thankful for the SAC committee, the NCAA. Of course, when you're at the College World Series, everything's a class act. I thought the umpires were incredible all week, it was incredible.
7: Oklahoma with a 13-2 rout over North Carolina to win the title. Oklahoma, the seventh straight SEC school to win the Men's College World Series. SEC Network analysts David DiLucci and Todd Walker.
9: It's amazing. I mean, the 11th, there were 10 better teams than Oklahoma in the SEC, and they end up being the champions. They lost in the SEC tournament. They lost their last four series in a row. Then they go on an 11-13 win streak. They beat the second best team in the country in the regional in Georgia Tech. Kansas, the Big 12 champions, not only in the regular season, but also the tournament. They ran through them in the Super 21-3 in two games and then run through this College World Series. Just an incredible run for the Oklahoma Sooners.
10: They had the 80th batting average in Division I. They had the 78th ERA in Division I. This is a team that caught fire at the right time and showed us truly what they are all about.
9: It's just amazing. They dominated this final. 14 hits in the game one, 14 hits in game three, and had a runner on base every inning of game one and every inning of this one here. 13 runs to win the championship tonight. Incredible.
10: Yeah, you were wondering how they were going to come out tonight after that loss last night. Were they going to be flat? Were they going to press? But they were just as confident as we've seen, and they kind of settled in. They weren't over swinging, and it started on the mound with Weslowski. He was pounding the strike zone, set the tone for the Sooners, and the offense did the rest.
11: And once again, it was a quick start. Four hits for the first eight batters for them in the ninth straight game that they scored first. This was a take-it-to-someone-else type mentality, DiLucci, that everyone was waiting to say, oh, North Carolina's the team. All right, and going back, Georgia Tech's going to be the team that takes them down. Oh, you got to go to Lawrence. Oh, you're right there going to be facing Georgia Bulldogs. It did not matter one iota to the squad.
10: Yeah, look, when the season ended, North Carolina was ranked number four in the country. Oklahoma wasn't even the top 25. So the mentality that it was them against everybody else, they took down every giant in every conference, and now they're at the top of the totem pole.
7: Oklahoma, the sixth different SEC school to win the national championship in the past seven tournaments, the ninth school to win the Men's College World Series as a member of the SEC. SportsCenter all night, ESPN Radio. Back to the big leagues. Padres, a 1-0 shutout of the Braves. Third 1-0 win this season. That's the most in Major League Baseball. Padres' seventh shutout, tied with the Brewers for the third most in the National League behind the Dodgers and the Phillies, who each have nine. Manny Machado, 2-for-3 with a home run and an RBI. 113th career home run at Petco. Mason Miller gets his 21st save. Cardinals and Diamondbacks were in a one-run game.
12: Kelly again working from the windup with a man on third base, and there's a broken bat hit in the left field. The bat goes flying into the camera well as Nathan Church, on the first pitch he sees, loses a bat but gains an RBI. It's 3-0 St. Louis.
7: They would hold on for a 3-2 win over the Diamondbacks. Cardinals Radio Network with the call. Cardinals improving to 11-6. Since June 3rd, they allowed just two runs after allowing at least six in each of their previous four games. Blue Jays double up the Astros.
13: 3-2 pitch, and this one giving a pretty solid ride out to left field, and guess what? Into the stands on a solo shot for Kazuma Okamoto, his 17th of the season, and the Blue Jays tie the game.
14: What a swing from him.
7: Blue Jays tying the game there. They go on to a 4-2 win over Houston. 5-1 over their last six. They're back to 500 at 39-39. They're at 500 on the season for the second time since the start of May. Sportsnet 590, the fan with the call. Dylan Cease, 5 2/3 innings, 3-hit ball, 8 strikeouts. Speaking of strikeouts, Brewers and Reds.
15: Woodruff's 1-2 pitch. Swing and a miss. He struck him out. Chased a changeup down and away. That is strikeout number 10 for Brandon Woodruff here tonight.
7: Brandon Woodruff, 6 innings, 10 strikeouts, no walks, and no earned runs. Brewers and Reds actually went to the 10th.
15: Now the pitch. Way outside. It gets off the glove of Stevenson. Breaking for the plate is Mitch. No. Stevenson picks it up, but Garrett scores on a wild pitch. The Brewers add run number 2 in the 10th.
7: And it will be a 2-1 win as they hang on for the victory in 10 innings. Brewers' 8th straight win against a division opponent. Tigers and Yankees.
16: The 2-2. Swinging a fly ball right center field. This one's deep. This one's way back and gone. Wow, that one just kept going. Oh, man. Riley Green got a changeup, and he did not miss. Number 9, and the Tigers having some fun, have a 5-1 lead.
7: 97-1 the ticket, 5-1 there. They go on to beat the Yankees 5-3. Tigers, an American League best, 12-6 in June, including 4 straight wins for the Tigers. Speaking of Michigan, leaving Michigan. That's next. SportsCenter All Night continues. It's ESPN Radio.
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7: 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Giannis Antetokounmpo leaving Milwaukee, heading for Miami. Not the only one heading south. Michigan coach Dusty May finalizing a deal to take the Mavs head coaching job in Dallas. He's 49 years old, led Michigan to the national title in 26. And he'll head to a franchise with Cooper Flagg. And in the middle, ESPN analyst Seth Greenberg.
23: The benefits are you don't have to worry about NIL. You don't have to worry about pay for play. There's transparency in the NBA. You don't have to re-recruit your team each and every year. Every player is not going to go in the portal. When you win a national championship, you can actually celebrate it as opposed to immediately get on the phone and try to put your roster back together again. Now, look, Dusty May is a terrific communicator, and in that way, he'll transition seamlessly. He's a high basketball IQ guy. He connects with players. He's going to need an experienced staff because it's a different job, but it's a better quality of life. And you say, what do you mean it's a better quality of life? There's no downtime for a college basketball coach today. In the NBA, you're going to have a roster. You're going to know who's going to be in your roster. In a lot of ways, you can develop an identity and a culture better in the NBA now than you can do in college. As a coach, he's going to have to understand an 82-game season, different type of practice schedule. You have 2 weeks. You're playing games right away. But he's a smart guy. But unfortunately for the college game right now, until we have guardrails and guidelines and transparency, you might see other coaches decide to take this route and take their coaching careers into the NBA.
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24: When you're coaching the NBA, those guys are just basketball players. And yep. Also, those guys know where they're going to be. The contracts tell them where they're going to be. They have to, for the most part, honor those contracts. And the dollars aren't really your concern. You have a whole team of people dealing with that. There's no recruiting. There's none of that. And yet you get a bunch of professionals where their entire lives and their entire focus, every ounce of it, is just on basketball. So from that perspective, it's easier. And then I think the Cooper Flagg component of this is absolutely huge. That's why you do this now. If it was a different team, I could see Dusty saying, hey, you know, I can go to the NBA, I can go in a few more years. You know, that opportunity is not going away for me. But when you have the opportunity to coach that team with Cooper Flagg at it, and when you know that you have a young superstar there, a young budding superstar who could take over the league, you jump at that opportunity, and that's what he did.
7: He's the first college head coach to take an NBA job since former Michigan coach John Beilein took the Cavs job in 2019. The last to leave college on the heels of a national title was Larry Brown at Kansas in 1988. Sports Center All Night, ESPN Radio.
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25: Number 5.
7: Dodgers edged the Twins. First pitch of the game was a ball that was down. Second pitch of the game was a ball that left. AM 570 LA Sports.
3: 76 degrees, the game time temp. Ohtani swings, hammers one deep right field, gone. Leadoff home run number 30 in the career of Shohei Ohtani. His sixth this year, instant offense, and the Dodgers lead it 1-0.
25: Number 4.
7: Orioles beat the Angels 6-1. Baltimore getting half of its offense with one swing. WBAL.
4: Mayo hitting in the 180s. The whip pop, as you know. Swings here, he rifles it. Deep to left field. Going to the corner. It is gone! Three-run jack, Colby Mayo! And that's why you say don't worry about the bunt. And the Orioles are on top 4-0.
25: Number 3.
7: In Omaha, Monday proving to be more than just okay for Oklahoma.
5: Yes, sir! That's it! And Boomer Sooner Baseball in a blowout wins the national championship 13-2 over Carolina.
25: Number 2.
7: Back to the show. Both Sox seeing games end abruptly in Chicago. White Sox and Guardians came down to the final at-bat. ESPN 1000.
5: Room in right center and down the line in right. The pitch. Sam with a base hit into center. One run in. Here comes Peters. Safe. They win it.
25: Number 1.
7: The White Sox walking off happily. Not quite the same result for the Red Sox in Colorado. 850 KOA.
5: One pitch is hit fair inside third. It'll go down the line. Two runs are going to score. All three are going to score. Duran never picks up the ball. The Rockies walk it off.
7: Win for the Rockies. Meanwhile, rocky time for Giannis Antetokounmpo recently in Milwaukee. So he's headed to the Miami Heat. Trade pulled off Monday night. ESPN analyst Richard Jefferson.
8: I think Milwaukee did a very good job. They were very, very patient with this process. They understand that there's moments in order to put a player like that on the market. I wasn't surprised that right after the draft lottery and they knew what every team was going to have as far as a pick, that's when his name, they were like, okay, we're now taking offers. Because there were teams that could have offered him a first round pick, but you didn't know if it was going to be 2, if it was going to be 12, if it was going to be 8, you didn't know. So for them to wait, let's see what everybody's going to get in the draft lottery, where your picks are going to be, and I think they did a very good job. You get to reset with Tyler Hero. You get picks that go into Giannis when he's a little bit older.
7: Came down to Miami and Boston, and it's the Heat. It's Tuesday, June 23rd, birthday of LaDainian Tomlinson. The Hall of Fame running back is 47 today. Much more reaction coming up to Giannis heading to Miami on Sportsmanlike is next. I'm Jay Reynolds. 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
29: We start this Sports Center with breaking news from the NBA. Giannis Antetokounmpo is headed to South Beach. Blockbuster of a trade.
30: This was a 13-month trade saga for Giannis Antetokounmpo and the Milwaukee Bucks. They fought this right until the end.
31: I mean, they did really well for themselves. Like, really well. This was not the package that was offered back in February.
29: It's been a long time coming.
32: Pat Riley focused on getting another
33: massive
32: star.
33: Trade. Ooh. Giannis.
30: The job for the Heat isn't done. But that's a pretty strong duo to start with.

0: 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Yes, you heard it right there. Giannis has finally been traded along with his longtime teammate Bobby Portis to the Miami Heat for Tyler Hero, Kalel Ware, Jaime Jaquez Jr., Kasparis Jashikonis, 3 first-round picks, 1 pick swap, a second round pick, and the deal will be completed officially on July 6th. Good morning, Michelle Smallman. Good morning, Chris Canty. I am Evan Cohen. Giannis is a member of the Heat.
1: Congratulations. But you need a few more members of the Heat before we can start having a conversation about them being a serious threat in the Eastern Conference.
0: That's
1: so funny. I hate to rain on your parade for landing the big fish that was out there this summer in terms of NBA movement, but color me unimpressed with the rest of the Heat roster now that they've completely gutted themselves in order to make this move.
2: Yeah, first and foremost, congratulations, Evan. Congratulations to the Miami Heat. Congratulations to Pat Riley. He wanted to go out there and land the white whale, and he got him. However, this really all started with Giannis and the Milwaukee Bucks, this saga, because he wanted to win another championship, and it wasn't happening in Milwaukee. Giannis said, winning a championship comes first. I don't want to be 20 years on the same team, and I don't win another championship. So while he goes to a championship organization in the Miami Heat, I don't know how built they are to win a championship now. So this is a very interesting move. But Evan, congratulations. You haven't had a star like this in Miami for quite some time.
0: Thank you. And let me just say this. I was wrong. Dead wrong. I was wrong. I did not think that Giannis was going to end up in Miami. Every bit of intel that I had was leading me towards him not joining the team that I root for. And it was not that I doubted Pat Riley. Ever in my life. It's that I had information that would lead me otherwise. And the moment that Jaylen Brown was offered, I thought, well, the Heat have no shot. But guess what? Heat culture is back. It may have been in hibernation. It was never, ever dead. It is back. Because if anyone knows how to build around a mega star, it is Pat Riley. He did it with our guy Alonzo Mourning and Tim Hardaway. They didn't win a championship, but they were very good. He certainly did it around Shaquille O'Neal, who, of course, was traded to the Miami Heat, won a championship. LeBron, technically traded to the Miami Heat, won a championship. And then you had Jimmy Butler, traded to the Miami Heat, went to the finals twice. The through line to so much of this, of course, was Dwayne Wade. He is the franchise more than anyone else, along with Udonis Haslem. But Pat Riley did it again. And you can doubt them all you want. I'm fine with that. There is literally no example of Pat Riley and Eric Spoelstra, with him as a head coach, getting this thing wrong. There's no amount they could have given up that would have been too much. They got Giannis, and he's going to go to the finals at some point during his Heat.

0: Brewers Cubs at American Family Field never gets old. 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
1: What shape is it in for year one with Giannis? Because it doesn't strike me as a team that's going to be capable of ascending and competing with the top of the Eastern Conference.
2: Well, I'm glad you asked. So let's discuss a couple of things here. First of all, let's give the New York Knicks a ton of credit. I'm going to tell you why. They're the standard now. They're the model, which means there's going to have to be an unfair ask of two guys that you just mentioned. Andrew Wiggins, a champion and a former number one overall pick in the draft, and Norm Powell, who for the first time in his career was an all-star this year as a member of the Miami Heat. They both can be free agents. Norm Powell will be. Andrew Wiggins is a player option at about $30 million. The ask is do what the Knicks did, which is take a little bit less to be together, right? The Knicks are the ultimate example of we just want to be together, all of us, and we want to do this thing together. They all found a home there, and I think many of these players are trying to find a home there. If you look at what their starting lineup is, Davion Mitchell, point guard, top 10 pick in the draft. Norm Powell, all-star. This is if these guys come back. Andrew Wiggins, champion, all-star, number one pick in the draft, right? Bam, obviously, all-star, lottery pick. Giannis, Hall of Famer, right? So based on that, do you want to be together? Do you want to be like Bridges and Kat and Brunson, who led the way, obviously, with taking a little bit less? That's the model now. The team that I root for that just got Giannis is not the model anymore. What they're trying to do is catch up to the model, which is the Knicks. Are some of these guys now going to take advantage of joining Giannis and Bam, which means I don't have to play great defense because those guys are behind me, to take a little bit less? It's an unfair ask, Smalls and CC, but that is probably what's going to happen now.
3: Yeah, but it's a lot easier to do that when it's a proven commodity, when you're doing it with the guys that you won with at the collegiate level that are your best friends that you know that you can win with. And in the wake of the Knicks winning the championship, we praise Jalen Brunson for being so singular in the fact that he takes less. That's not typically what happens in the landscape of the NBA today. So while I understand what you're saying, in reality, I don't know how much these guys want to play together. Enough to make them take less money. And with this deal that the Heat made in order to get Giannis, you don't have a ton of assets or draft capital to really build around him in a meaningful way. So they're in a tricky spot.
2: That
1: Giannis going to take less money, Ev?
2: No.
1: Hold on. Giannis going to take less money?
2: No, I'm not asking
1: him. Because Jalen Brunson took $100 million less to keep everybody in the Knicks together. The best player on the team took $100 million, a nine-figure pay cut.
3: Bingo.
1: In order to keep everybody together. Is Giannis going to do that? A-Ball says doubtful. Giannis has never been known to leave money on the table.
2: No.
1: And I don't suspect going to Miami he's going to start, especially when you're in an income tax-free state. So Giannis is going to try to maximize everything he can from a financial standpoint. The question is, where does that leave the Miami Heat? How much flexibility do they have? And how compelling is it, the combination of Eric Spoelstra, Pat Riley, and Giannis, to get other players to take less in order to come ring chase down in Miami? Because remember, when the Heat have had success, they've had a star player that other guys around the league want to come run with, and it was a compelling enough combination of star player, head coach, front office to entice guys, and location, to entice guys to decide to come down to South Florida and take a little bit less. Are we going to see that with Giannis and Bam? I don't know the answer to that question, and I think that's what's going to be fascinating moving forward, and I think that's what Pat Riley, Alonzo Mourning, and the powers that be in Miami are banking on, that the duo of Bam and Giannis, Pat Riley with all of the rings that he can lay out on his desk when he's making a pitch, and then Eric Spoelstra, one of the very best coaches in the sport, that combination is going to be enough to convince key cogs to come down and play for the Miami Heat. But here's the thing, Ev, no matter how many guys are willing to do that, the reality of Miami's current situation is they can't get everything they need right now this summer.
2: That's
1: right. And that's why this is going to be a multi-year build toward being a title contender.
2: You nailed every part of it. It's the exact same thing, CC, in many ways. If you look at the first year's roster with LeBron, Wade, and Bosh, and you're like, what? That's what they rolled out there? Because they didn't have the way of going about it.

0: right? Because if you remember, LeBron was technically a trade. They had to give up something. Same with Bosch. It was a sign of trade. They actually had to give up picks to get those guys. But then as the years went on during the 4 years, wait a minute, Ray Allen's here? Mike Miller's here. Shane Battier's here. That's where it got different. So you're right. Year one may look different than the years after, but the reality is a franchise that many people thought had no shot of getting Giannis, including me based on the information that I was getting, that had no shot of getting Giannis, Pat Riley got him, and he's going to get him hopefully for multiple years as Giannis signs the extension, and he's going to have multiple bites at the apple to surround him with the proper people. You're probably going to see names in year one that may or may not excite you, but won't excite you as much as guaranteed what you're going to see in years two, three, four, hopefully with Giannis. The reality is they got him. They got him. They got their guy. Small said, that's the terminology they use with the Heat. They want their whale. They got their whale. When many people thought they weren't going to be able to do it, including me, they found a way to get him. They gave up a lot, which, okay, maybe not as much as Boston was going to give up because of Jaylen Brown. They gave up most of their roster to get him. And anyone who thinks they gave up too much is utterly insane. Versus what? Living in the play-in every year? There is no giving up too much when it comes to a guy like Giannis. CC, you played in the NFL for 11 years. You understand this better than I do, or Smalls does. You get the guy and you figure out the rest later. I mean, that's the reality of this, is it not?
1: Yeah.
2: No, it is. And he's got another perennial all-star in Bam Adebayo to play alongside. And that front court duo, that 4-5 combination is going to be formidable. You throw in Andrew Wiggins playing small forward. And, Ev, I don't know how anybody is going to attack the paint when it comes to Miami. The interior of that defense is going to be really, really strong. So the question then becomes is what happens with their backcourt? What happens with perimeter players? What happens with secondary scoring and shooting, playmaking? Those are things that they're going to have to add. But there are some foundational elements to what the Miami Heat have put together now that you have this top duo with Bam and Giannis.
0: Woof, it's over. The saga is over, and he's a member of the Heat. Did both teams get it right? 888-SAY-ESPN, 888-729-3776, your telephone number to join the show. Let me also, on a personal note, thank everybody at ESPN Radio and Smalls and CC and our great team at Vegas East, because I had a pre-scheduled off day today for about 3 months. And, of course, Giannis gets traded at midnight, and ESPN Radio, sorry to the audience, was kind enough to let me do the show from home today. So I do appreciate everybody.
2: No off days in NBA summer, Ev. You know,
1: I
2: know. That.
1: Come on,
2: no,
1: Ev. This is your Super Bowl.
0: My daughter's going to camp for 6 weeks. She may have already left for all I know. I don't know. But this is, oh, my God, he's on the Heat. Let's go. But is the most interesting team, as our producer Cam Pratt threw out there, is the most interesting team actually the one that didn't get Giannis? We'll get to that next. We're on Sportsmanlike, presented by Progressive Insurance.
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16: 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At this point, if the Miami deal was going to happen, why hasn't it happened by now? Miami's wanted him back since 2020. 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
17: Is Giannis a diva? 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
18: 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If you're just waking up and you're unaware of what happened, can the NBA, by the way, any big trade happen at normal hours?
17: No.
18: Luka happens at like 1 in the morning. Giannis happens at midnight. Giannis has been traded along with Bobby Portis, which, by the way, don't sleep on that part. I'm thrilled as a Heat fan to get Bobby Portis. CeCe and I had him targeted for like every contender this offseason. If he wasn't in a Giannis deal, we had him in San Antonio. We had him in Oklahoma City.
2: Yeah, we did.
18: So, like, that's a sneaky great piece to this. Tyler Hero, Khalil Ware, Jaime Jaquez Jr., Kasparis Yarchukonis, 3 first-round picks, 1 pick swap, 1 second-round pick, all go back to Milwaukee. I am beyond excited as a Heat fan. Bucks fans, we'll get to you in a second in terms of your reaction. But there's an argument amongst this show, Smalls and CeCe, that the most interesting team, believe it or not, in this entire conversation is the one that we now have to phrase that swung and missed, which would be the Boston Celtics, because Shams Charania has reported that they were in on it. And not only did he report that, he was on the 1 a.m. Eastern Sports Center and had this to say about why the Celtics didn't get the deal done.
19: The Celtics offered Jaylen Brown, the 2024 Finals MVP, and I'm told 2 unprotected first-round draft picks. And so the holdup in those conversations ultimately became the Bucks wanted more assets. They wanted a couple young players, Hugo Gonzalez, Baylor Shireman, potentially others. They wanted more first-round picks, more swaps. But was there a middle ground to be had? But at the end of the day, my understanding is the Celtics were not willing to part with enough young players and assets to get a deal done. The offer stood as Jaylen Brown and a couple first-round picks. So now, if you're Boston, there is going to be fallout from this, some hard conversations, because for the second time in 4 years, the Celtics have offered Jaylen Brown, their co-star with Jason Tatum, in a trade. Back in 2022, the Celtics offered Jaylen Brown in a package for Kevin Durant, now for Giannis Antetokounmpo. And so the tables are a little different now because Jaylen Brown is a Finals MVP. He just came off a year where he was a MVP finalist as well. And so there are going to be some conversations now moving forward. Jaylen Brown is extension eligible in July. We'll see where things go from here.
0: CC Smalls, the Celtics offered Jaylen Brown and two unprotected picks, and the Bucks said no to that?
2: Yeah, I don't understand that at all. I don't get it, unless the Bucks just didn't want to go through the gymnastics of trying to offload Jaylen Brown. Now, listen, Jaylen Brown has a huge salary remaining. He's got 3 years, and I think it's like $190 million. So it's not as simple in order to be able to move him. But that's why I always thought that there would be multiple teams involved in this trade, not just the Bucks and wherever they sent Giannis, because you needed to aggregate salaries. And I just don't get why the Milwaukee Bucks decided that they didn't want to go down the road of trying to use Jaylen Brown as a part of this deal in order to rope in other teams that had more attractive assets than what the Miami Heat were bringing to the party. So just, it didn't make any sense to me that the Bucks didn't do the dance with Boston, but they sent Giannis to his preferred destination, and I think they went for something that was a little bit simpler, a little bit cleaner. They went for quantity over quality when it comes to this deal, and only time will tell whether it ends up being the right decision. But I will say this, when you compare it to some of the trades from yesteryear in the NBA for star players, it leaves a lot to be desired.
1: Quite frankly, I'm stunned. Once we found out that Jaylen Brown officially was part of the deal and hearing about the potential fractures between he and the Boston Celtics organization, thinking maybe their future was not ever in a position to be put back together, I thought that this was going to be a pretty simple thing for Milwaukee. And CeCe, you said that they went quantity over quality, but they could have taken quality and turned it into quantity. They, even if you bring in Jaylen Brown and you think you're going to build around him, but you're worried about his long-term future in Milwaukee, yeah, you flip him and you know that there is a robust market out there for him. So knowing the state of affairs in Boston and the fact that the biggest piece that was offered was coming from the Celtics, I am very surprised that ultimately Milwaukee went with the offer from the Heat.
0: I'm shocked, honestly, as you guys know. I mean, I've been surprised throughout this entire process because I thought for sure it was not going to be Miami once you heard Jaylen Brown being involved in this. And I have to be honest, even as a Heat fan, if I were the Bucks, I would have made the Celtics deal. If I'm getting two firsts and I'm getting Jaylen Brown, I then have Jaylen Brown and I go one of two ways. Either I'm looking at it and saying, wait, can I actually be good this year? Because now, do I look at the lottery pick I have differently? I have Miles Turner, who could be a good thing for me, or could be a salary that someone else would want. Do I use future picks to pair with Jaylen Brown? That's option A. Option B is, I now need to go and make some phone calls. CeCe and I came up with the deal yesterday of, do the Matthew Stafford, Jared Goff kind of move with San Antonio and say, hey, we know you want to get off of De'Aaron Fox. We'll give you Jaylen Brown, but you're going to pay us for that. Four first-rounders, five first-rounders.
2: And San Antonio has some attractive draft picks.
0: Exactly right. They hold
2: really attractive draft picks.
0: And by the way, if I do that, see, I'm about to come up with something that I think, and these are my guys that I'm very high on, Hawkins and Ware, et cetera, that they got, but I think I'm going to give you a better option that you didn't take. And this is where it's weird. It's like, I would have done the Jaylen Brown deal. Then I would have tried to send him specifically to San Antonio. Then I would have called Philadelphia and said, all right, what do you want for Embiid? What? You're going to take Embiid? Yep, we're going to take Embiid. We're going to give you Kuzma and Turner to match the numbers. And you're going to now give us at least one first rounder for our troubles of taking on the worst contract in the league. And now I'm going to end up with about six or seven first rounders, De'Aaron Fox and Joel Embiid, who actually could make me good enough to not be a joke this year when I don't have my pick. So I actually get more picks than I would have gotten with Miami, and I may have a better team than I would have had with the Miami guys. I don't get the Milwaukee approach at all to not take the Boston offer. But there's another part of this. What does Boston now do with Jaylen Brown? And what does Jaylen Brown do with Boston?
2: Oh, he's out of there, baby. There's no way that he's going to stay in Boston. But the only question becomes is what Boston can get in return, because Boston realize that they're not good enough to compete with the Knicks. That's Brian Windhorst's words, not mine. And so if you're trying to close the gap with the reigning defending champs, you're going to have a hard time being able to do that, because any player or players that you get back in a Jaylen Brown trade now are virtually guaranteed not to be Giannis. So I don't know what's next for Boston, but I do know this. When the season tips off in October, Jaylen Brown will not be a member of the Celtics. That is a fact.
1: Yeah, there's no chance. I don't know what would be more stunning, the fact that Milwaukee had Jaylen Brown as part of an offer for the Celtics and turned it down, or if Jaylen Brown somehow is a member of the Celtics moving forward. Because as Shams just outlined, when he does what he's done, you are the finals MVP when you finally break through. Last year, you carry your team when Jason Tatum is out with an injury. And you come out on the Twitch live stream and you say it was your favorite season ever. And you make all these headlines. And then they don't value you in the same way that you believe you should be valued. They've offered you up twice in the past 4 years. It seems like an untenable situation.
18: Untenable as in, like, today?
1: What do you mean? That they'll move him today?
18: Yeah. Yeah, like the draft's tonight.
1: The hay is out of the barn. Why not? Why is that off the board?
18: I'm not saying it is. I'm asking the question as to, like, untenable. He's not. So Smalls used the word untenable. CeCe said he's not going to be there when opening night runs around. The draft is literally tonight, 8 p.m. Eastern on ESPN, ABC, and ESPN Radio. I mean, isn't today the perfect day to do it? Once he knows, like, Shams says that. There is no turning back from that. Shams is saying that because that is what is true. He was offered up with 2 first-round picks. I wonder now if we have a whole other thing to watch all day today. It's not just Giannis and the fit with the Heat and who else they get and the fallout with Milwaukee, but it's also, is Jaylen Brown going to be on another team by the end of tonight? That is going to be a fascinating thing to keep an eye on. We know the winner. Miami won here, right? Biggest losers in and around the Giannis trade? We find out with CeCe's Power Rankings, brought to us by SoFi. 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
2: 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Get your money right. And today's Power Rankings is inspired by the Giannis trade. We know that the Miami Heat are the big winners in this. We know that Giannis is a big winner, getting his preferred destination. But that means that there are a lot of losers out there in the NBA landscape. And I felt like it was important for us to rank the biggest losers when it comes to the Giannis trade. And so these are the Canty Power Rankings. Top five losers in the Giannis Antetokounmpo to the Miami Heat trade. Pat Costello, before we get to it, I have to introduce Michelle Smallman, the lovely Michelle Smallman. I have to introduce the euphoric Evan Cohen.
18: Let's go!
2: I know how to use the word. I can't spell it. And I am the resident Super Bowl champ. So, Pat Costello, if you would.
30: Number five.
2: The Detroit Pistons. Detroit basketball. There's still time for them to get involved in the deal as the Bucks and the Heat won't execute the trade for Giannis until July 6th. But landing Tyler Hero is a must for Detroit, as their lack of secondary scoring, shooting, and playmaking was ultimately their undoing against the Cavs in the second round of the postseason following a regular season that saw them with the best record in the East. Hero was a salary filler in the Giannis trade, but he's a 26-year-old all-star and should pair nicely alongside Cade Cunningham in the Pistons' backcourt. Detroit Pistons number five in my losers in the Giannis Antetokounmpo trade.
18: I like where you're going with this, and I think that it's something that we reacted to live on the air yesterday when we played the Shams sound about it being a two-team deal, which obviously he was right. the fact that this could be expanded to multiple teams by the time of execution July 6th could be determined based on who guys are signing with, what trades could be made. So, CC, could I respectfully challenge the Pistons as a loser now to be a winner later? Because you've floated out there, could they now find themselves into this deal by July 6th?
2: They have to. What I'm telling you is they have to. Right now, they're a loser. They absolutely can become a winner. They can change this.

0: thing. There's still time, but right now they're a loser. And so they got to make sure that they get Tyler Hero out of this deal somehow, some way. We'll see what ends up happening. Now, you always bring up the fact that Tyler Hero is from Wisconsin.
1: Yeah.
0: And I got to imagine with a gutted Bucks roster, he would love nothing more than to have an opportunity to jack up shots because he's going to be on a team going to nowhere, but he has an opportunity to go into free agency and improve his stock in the summer of 2027. So it'll be interesting to see how this all shakes out, but Tyler Hero is a player. He's a piece that the Pistons have to get as some of the residual from this Heat Bucks trade.
1: Agreed.
0: Next.
2: Number four.
0: Miles Turner. After reaching the 2025 finals with the Pacers, he left in free agency to sign a four-year, $109 million deal with the Milwaukee Bucks. At the time, he said staying competitive was a driving factor in his decision to go to Milwaukee. Less than a year later, Giannis is gone. Milwaukee is poised to plummet in the standings, and Indiana is ready to bounce back with the return of Tyrese Haliburton from the right Achilles injury. Miles Turner, number four in my biggest losers in the Giannis trade.
3: That's such a good one. He has to be so sick over this.
0: Yeah, he's gonna be building a lot of Legos.
3: No.
0: He ain't gonna be focused on playing a lot of basketball in Milwaukee next year.
1: He won't be there.
3: He won't be there, you said?
1: No. There's no reason for him to be there. Toronto's already been rumored. I think Boston should take a look at him as a stretch five if they want. I think that there's going to be many. Golden State could take a look at him. I think he's gone.
4: He's definitely going to be there based on your track record with this.
0: Yeah.
3: So let's put it in Sharpie then.
0: Exactly.
1: I'll happily take it.
0: Next.
2: Number three.
0: The Cleveland Cavaliers.
1: Ooh.
0: The Cavs refused to include 25-year-old Evan Mobley in a deal as a centerpiece in a trade with Milwaukee. Not sure it makes sense to sit on Mobley, who underwhelmed in the conference finals. Cleveland made the decision to be a win-now team when they traded all-star guard Darius Garland for James Harden last year. You can't be half pregnant, and you can't stay status quo thinking you'll be next year's version of this year's Knicks. A Giannis trade would have given Cleveland a proven star that they know they can win a title with. Now they're trending toward to being the analytics champs of the NBA. Hang the banner.
1: Bring up a very interesting point about the Harden trade. And I was about to react to number three on this list, the Cleveland Cavaliers, of the top five losers of the Giannis trade, brought to us by SoFi for the power rankings here, CC. I was about to say, well, if the Cavs wanted him, they could have had him. I don't know that I could say that, because the Celtics offered Jaylen Brown and two first-round picks, and the Bucks said no.
3: Mm-hmm.
1: So I don't know that I could just blindly say, well, if the Cavs wanted him, they could have had him. Now, Mobley's younger. He's under contract. He would probably want to be there maybe more than Brown. But I don't think we can make that leap based on the deal that they ultimately accepted from Miami, which is crazy.
0: Yeah, and Mobley's owed like $220 million over the next 4 years. So, yeah, I mean, it's weird. I just don't understand why they wouldn't be front and center when it comes to trying to offer everything they could to get Giannis.
1: I
0: don't understand how they can believe staying status quo puts them any closer to winning a championship, given what the New York Knicks showed in that conference finals.
1: I tend
0: just
1: to
0: my with you. Just my humble opinion.
1: Yep.
0: Next.
2: Number two.
0: The Boston Celtics. Jaylen Brown and two first-round picks was the offer reported by Shams. Clearly, they weren't enough, Boston, that being, to beat the Knicks last year. The relationship between Jaylen Brown and the organization wasn't great, and I can't imagine that Giannis trade rumors made it any better. Brown said this past season was his favorite year in his career, and that's worth noting because the majority of it was spent without Jason Tatum. Now, remember, this is a guy that won conference finals MVP and NBA Finals MVP, won a championship, and signed a $300 million extension. And he said last year was his favorite season as a pro. Just lets you know where Jaylen Brown is at with it. Now, the Celtics will hold an auction for Jaylen Brown, and it's virtually a guarantee that Boston won't get a player like Giannis in the return when they offload Jaylen Brown. So the Boston Celtics have to be one of the biggest losers in the Giannis trade to Miami. They're number two on my power ranking.
1: Smalls, how do you feel about this? You're not a Celtics fan, but you love Jason Tatum, favorite individual player in the league, and CC is saying they are losers in this.
3: Jason Tatum specifically, because not only is Boston going to have to deal with the fallout of this, think about what the situation Jason Tatum finds himself in now. Your running mate that you had the ultimate success with, things seem a little bit worn there, and now there's probably no chance that he's going to come back with you, even though that's a proven commodity. You could have had Giannis as your teammate, and now he's off to Miami. And regardless of what happens moving forward, all the pressure and the spotlight is on you now. Because if it was going to be Giannis, there was certainly going to be that conversation about 1A, 1B, who's Batman, similarly to what we did with Jason Tatum and Jaylen Brown. Now, whatever happens moving forward, it is Jason Tatum and Jason Tatum only that we are going to look at. So, yes, the Celtics number two, but more specifically, tons of pressure on Tatum now.
1: Yeah, and there are teams that, I mean, obviously should be calling the Celtics nonstop for Jaylen Brown. New Orleans has, I think, pieces that the Celtics probably would be interested in Herb Jones, Trey Murphy III, even DeJounte Murray to some extent to make money work. Portland, we've mentioned. Atlanta, CC has been hyping up because of the hometown connection and their readiness to win. But the Celtics are going to have to do the one for two, one for three kind of deal if we're all saying that the Jaylen Brown thing is now a problem.
0: It's weird, but Jaylen Brown is going to have to be on the move. He doesn't want to be there anymore, and I don't think it's a situation where Boston can stay the course. It is untenable, to say the least. Last but not least, there can only be one number one, and that would be the Milwaukee Bucks. They chose quantity over quality in a deal that probably should have happened over a year ago. Prior to the trade, the Bucks possess few draft assets. They don't control their first-round pick in 2027. That belongs to the Atlanta Hawks by the Pelicans through the Jrue Holiday deal. Very convoluted. And then, of course, 28, 29, and 30 all belong to the Portland Trail Blazers. The Milwaukee Bucks have little financial flexibility, especially after the wave stretch of Lillard's contract last summer. Milwaukee got as well. They got Tyler Hero, and they got Jaquez, and they got Khalil Ware, and they got a 2031 unprotected first-round pick, a 2033 unprotected first-round pick, and 2030 pick swaps and a 2033 second-rounder. Essentially, Milwaukee traded Giannis for a six-man and a bunch of lottery tickets. For context, when KD forced his way out of Brooklyn, the Nets got back Mikal Bridges, Cam Johnson, Jay Crowder, four unprotected first-round picks, and a 2028 first-round pick swap. KD was 3 years older than Giannis is when that deal happened, and it netted the Nets another five first-round draft picks and an unprotected first-round pick swap and a second-round pick from the Knicks by virtue of the Mikal Bridges trade. So if you think about the draft compensation that the Brooklyn Nets got for Kevin Durant, and then you think about what the Milwaukee Bucks got for Giannis, it pales in comparison, which is why the Milwaukee Bucks are the biggest loser in the Giannis to Miami trade.
1: And I'll just add one other thing. 13 years, 10-time All-Star, champion in Milwaukee. What he did for Milwaukee and what Milwaukee did for him, it was a beautiful marriage for a long period of time. The biggest loser part of it, just as an add-on, CC, because I agree, obviously, with what you're saying, and we've detailed the idea that I think that they could have gotten more elsewhere. The biggest loser is that they're no longer married. That it got to a point where they could no longer be married. And that's the biggest loser for me, is that Milwaukee had a generational player that loved the town and the team that he was with for such a long period of time, and they're no longer married. Mm-hmm. All right. Go ahead, Small. Sorry.
3: Well, then is Giannis actually a loser in all of this?
1: Well, hell no. Don't you dare. Hold on. How dare you?
0: No.
3: Hold on. If you have that sort of a deep love with a city, with a fan base, and with an organization, and the only reason you want out is to win, and you go to a situation where that doesn't happen, do you lose in all of it?
1: So no. He's going
0: to
1: win.
0: No. He's, listen, with respect to Milwaukee, Wisconsin, very fine place. We enjoy our time in Wisconsin.
1: Yeah, keep going.
0: Every time we go.
1: Keep going.
0: It ain't Miami. It ain't Miami.
3: Just me and Midwestern girl.
0: And he's about to get a bag, hundreds of millions of dollars, and he's going to play for one of the best coaches in the league, and he's going to one of the best run organizations in the league with Pat Riley at the controls. I can't call that man a loser. He's going to be living his best life in South Beach.
3: Sure.
0: He ain't going to be doing a lot of winning in year one, but he's going to enjoy his lifestyle down in Miami.
1: I'll just add a very quick thing, and I'll relate it to CeCe. CeCe had a type as a player, the kind of coach, the kind of rigidness he wanted from the coach. He wanted the nasty. He wanted the work ethic. He wanted it to be hard, right? He signed up for that multiple times. That's where Giannis wins here, because Giannis is that. He wants it to be hard. He wants the work. He doesn't want to be friends with you. The Heat famously say, we're not for everyone. He will love it with that organization. There was another trade yesterday in the NBA. And is it actually telling us who the next Giannis could be? We'll get to that next. We're Unsportsmanlike, presented by Progressive Insurance.
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0: 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This was SportsCenter presented by Gusto. The episodes include Dan Patrick, the GOAT, Greeny, Chris Berman, and yesterday the announced Linda Cohn is retiring from ESPN, one of the greatest to ever do it. She is amazing. She's been an amazing friend of mine for a while and mentor for a while and hysterical as a human being off air, just unbelievably funny. And we love Linda and we congratulate her on an amazing, amazing ESPN career, Mount Rushmore ESPN career. We love Linda and congratulations. And you'll hear more of Linda's story on the This Was SportsCenter podcast with Rich Eisen. So obviously the talk today is about Giannis going to the Heat. There was another trade yesterday, and it certainly has wheels in motion mentally for many members of our show. So it was a three-team deal that, for lack of a better way of saying it, was a salary dump by the Minnesota Timberwolves as the Brooklyn Nets are acquiring three-time All-Star forward Julius Randle from the Wolves. As part of that deal, Nick Claxton goes from Brooklyn to Chicago. Randle and the Wolves' number 28 pick in the draft tonight will go to Brooklyn, which will send its number 33 pick to Minnesota. And so this now goes into Brooklyn's salary cap room. The T-Wolves get Randle off the books. They do announce, or it is reported by Shams, a contract extension with Ayo Dosunmu, 5 years, $112 million, includes a player option in the fifth year. CC, you love Anthony Edwards. You have pitched him as face of the league candidate, as next man up kind of thing. What does this tell you about Ant-Man in Minnesota?
1: We need to be watching and seeing whether or not Anthony Edwards wants to get out of Minnesota anytime soon. Because it's got to be incredibly frustrating to go to back-to-back conference finals, to come up short of getting to the conference finals, losing to the team that will represent the West in the NBA finals, and then see your second leading scorer in over the last three seasons be traded because of money. This is essentially the Minnesota Timberwolves ownership not wanting to operate in the tax and being a apron and not being willing to spend on this team to contend at a championship level consistently, right? Like, Minnesota has not traditionally been a tax team. Over the last several years, they spent quite a bit in tax, and they're trying to figure out a way to avoid doing that. But trading Julius Randle a couple of years after you traded Karl Anthony Towns, it can't sit well with Anthony Edwards, especially when you see Kat hold up the Larry O'Brien trophy with the New York Knicks. So we have to be on Anthony Edwards' watch. It's got to be frustrating continuing to butt up against what seems to be a glass ceiling in the Western Conference with the teams at the top, but then also contending with ownership, not being willing to invest in the team and spend whatever it takes.
2: I'm so glad, CeCe, that you brought up the cap piece of this, because that's exactly where my mind went. You know, we see this landscape shifting moves in the NBA all the time with star players, because they want to win and they know that they can team up with other stars across the league. They can shift the balance of power and they can put themselves in a position to do so. And if you're Anthony Edwards and you're watching your running mate or your former running mate and Karl Anthony Towns go to New York, be put in the right situation with the right personnel around him and have the right coach to extract the best out of him, and now he's living his best life on a parade float, that is going to light the fire a little bit more for an already competitive guy. And if he's in a situation where the organization around him is not going to invest in putting the pieces around him in order to put him in the best position to succeed, I can only imagine a very vocal player like Anthony Edwards will let them know that that's not good enough. And ultimately, if he's not put in that position to succeed, that he's going to want out of there.
0: ZipRecruiter has posted a vacancy for the Giannis situation since it no longer exists. Is Anthony Edwards and Minnesota replacing the Giannis-Milwaukee situation in your mind in the near future?
2: Yeah, I could see that for sure. But I would say, first and foremost, if there is an opening there, it's going to be Jaylen Brown and the Boston Celtics. That's the superstar divorce that I'm looking for, first and foremost. But on the moving forward, yeah, Anthony Edwards is going to be that guy for me.
1: Yeah, I'm with you on this one, Smalls. I don't think this is a for now situation. This is for later when it comes to Anthony Edwards. So we're talking summer of 27 and beyond. We'll be having this conversation about, have the Wolves done enough around Ant-Man in order for them to contend. Because remember, we're not just talking about them moving on from Karl Anthony Towns a couple of years ago. They moved on from Nickeil Alexander-Walker, too. They didn't attempt to try to re-sign him in free agency. They let him walk.
0: Good one.
1: So, I mean, like, this is a situation now where you're seeing it. Three consecutive off seasons, frontline players for the Minnesota Timberwolves leaving the organization because of money. Now, they did re-sign Ayo Dosunmu, which is something that I thought they had to do, especially with Dante DiVincenzo having the Achilles injury. But this is a situation now where we have to watch to see just what's next for the Wolves this offseason and how they use that $30 million trade exception that they essentially traded for with moving on from Julius Randle. The Julius Randle situation was untenable. We knew that Anthony Edwards and Julius Randle didn't have the best relationship. There had been some cryptic sound bites after the San Antonio Spurs series about this team and around this team and how they felt the way about some guys in the locker room not pulling the rope in the same direction. So I do think this was necessary, but it still doesn't keep us from raising an eyebrow to see what's next in terms of what Minnesota does to add to a team that clearly needs to get better.
0: I also feel badly for Julius Randle having to walk around the city knowing the Knicks won the title, and you're now on the Nets. Giannis is a member of the Heat. We'll discuss.
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1: We start this Sports Center with breaking news from the NBA. Giannis Antetokounmpo is headed to South Beach. Blockbuster of a trade.
2: This was a 13-month trade saga for Giannis Antetokounmpo and the Milwaukee Bucks. They fought this right until the end.
3: I mean, they did really well for themselves. Like, really well. This was not the package that was offered back in February.
1: It's been a long time coming.
4: Pat Riley focused on getting another
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4: star.
5: Massive trade. Ooh. Giannis.
2: The job for the Heat isn't done. But that's a pretty strong duo to start with.
6: 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Yes, you hear the music. You heard the sound. You saw the Shams report late last night. And if you didn't, we're going to tell you about it here on Unsportsmanlike, along with Michelle Smallman, Chris Canty, Evan Cohen. Giannis has been traded, and he has been traded to the Miami Heat for Tyler Hero, Khalil Ware, Jaime Jaquez Jr., Kasparas Giasikonis, 3 first-round picks, 1 pick swap, 1 second-round pick. Pat Riley gets his whale yet again. Heat culture, certainly not dead. Maybe in hibernation for a couple of years, and maybe yours truly, someone that loves the Miami Heat, was dead wrong in thinking it wasn't going to happen. All the intel I got was suggesting it was not going to happen, and boy, am I happy I'm wrong. Congratulations to the Miami Heat. This is an awesome day if you root for this franchise. And if you're sick of the Giannis conversation, it's also an awesome day because it's over. Smalls and CeCe.
7: I know what you did, Evan Cohen. When I'm sitting back and thinking about your commentary around Giannis and where he would end up, I know what you did.
6: What did I do?
7: You basically said that somebody else was the favorite, secretly hoping to be wrong because you wanted him to be in Miami. So you basically did the reverse psychology, Jedi mind trick thing. Huh. The thing that you wanted more desperately than anything else, you would not say that you wanted. So you pointed to other potential landing spots, mm-hmm, in hopes that you would be wrong and not jinx Miami Heat potentially landing the white whale that Pat Riley always wanted this offseason. That's what you did. Don't think that we don't see it. We know that's exactly what happened.
8: You know what, CeCe? You nailed it. There's a pattern here. What, yeah, did he do at the New England Patriots all season long? You and I were saying, wow, the Pats, yep, pretty good.
7: Yep.
8: Pretty good. Mike Vrabel's coming over there. We like some of their pieces. I like their path. And Evan's like, nope, no chance. Maybe a playoff team, but no chance for them to be good. What happens? They go to the Super Bowl. Giannis, he's not going to the Heat.
7: We got to coin this, Smalls. It feels like sports denial.
8: Yes. But we need it specifically to Evan Cohen.
7: Yes,
8: it's like the reverse Danhausen. It's
7: yes,
8: like so, something.
6: Now you're talking my language.
8: You know, it's like the Cohenhausen or something. I don't know.
7: It's something
6: it's
7: strange,
6: just a wrestling but girl.
7: Like
6: that's what it comes down,
7: yeah,
6: to.
7: Like he's doing that thing that some people do in sports. Oh, there's no chance my team doesn't have a shot this year. It's not going to happen. And you secretly think that there's a possibility that it could happen, even though you're so staunch in your denial that it could happen.
9: Nuno basically did that with the Knicks all season.
8: Totally.
7: Yes, it's exactly it. Nuno's 100%. Trying to fire Mike Brown at every single turn.
9: I think that was real.
8: Oh, so does that mean that Evan is also secretly a Knicks fan?
7: No,
8: we
7: no.
8: We should take Jalen Brunson
7: after game
8: off the
7: three
8: floor.
7: After game three against the Hawks, Nuno, you weren't trying to fire Mike Brown?
10: No, I was. But I'm going to actually give Evan, like, I'm going to defend Evan here on this part.
6: Okay.
10: Evan, from the beginning with this whole Giannis stuff, he was like, there was times like, this isn't happening. He's not. He loves it. They built the Deer District around him.
6: They did.
10: Like, until Giannis comes out and says he wants to be traded, it's not going to happen. Like, Evan was that type of, like, you know, all in, dug in on that.
9: I love that Nuno's idea of defending Evan is emphasizing how wrong he was.
10: It's wrong.
9: I'm going to defend Evan. He's had this wrong from the start.
6: He's a horrible human. He should drop dead right now, but I'm going to defend him.
10: He was wrong because of all, like, because he believed what he was hearing.

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1: Like, it's, they win the title, right? Like, the draft was always, you looked forward to the draft because you're
2: all
1: like,
2: right, this is not about the Knicks. You had your moves and you had a parade. Enough with the Knicks.
3: No, we turned his mic off. That was ridiculous.
2: We're not doing this.
4: Hold on. Finish your thought.
1: It is about the Knicks, right?
5: Because what, like, are we doing here?
1: It was, as you brought up in the 6 o'clock hour, and Wendy said yesterday on numerous programs, the Celtics realized they can't beat the Knicks. So that's why they were going to move off of Jaylen Brown for Giannis. Why did the Heat go after Giannis? Right, like, because the Knicks are the kings of the East, and everyone's trying to beat them.
2: No, the Knicks are the kings of the NBA. You actually shortchanged the Knicks just now. They're the kings of the NBA. You actually shortchanged them.
6: No, okay. You're not even a whole calendar week removed from a parade. The first one you've had in 53 years.
2: So, just to go back to what CeCe said about the actual Giannis trade. So, first of all, like, for me, I don't claim to be an insider. None of us do on our show, right? We don't claim to be insiders. We have amazing Adam Schefter, Shams, Wendy, etc., Passan, Olney, all these amazing insiders. That's not us. We're talk show hosts. We're entertainers. These two teams, though, I have more connections to these two teams than maybe any two teams in all of sports. Mm-hmm. So all of the information that I was getting, I felt like was the proper information. And I do feel like every time I said on the air, I don't think it's Miami. At the time, I think it wasn't Miami. And I still have no understanding how the Bucks took the Heat offer over what they could have made the Celtics offer into. And I'm thrilled as a Heat fan that that's the case. If I could get 30 seconds here just to go off, because Nuno just somehow made this about the Knicks. Of course I'm dead wrong. I was dead wrong the entire time about this. But how dare I listen to sourcing versus just trusting Pat Riley and trusting Eric Spoelstra and trusting this organization. They got their will. He's going to love it there, and they did it. Heat culture alive and well. And Giannis is going to be just like Shaq was, just like LeBron was, just like Bosh was, just like Butler was, and just like Wade did.
4: They're going to get to the finals. They got to win a championship.
2: Yes.
4: Everybody except for Jimmy Butler won a championship that you just listed.
2: So
4: they have to win a championship.
2: No doubt.
4: Okay, 100%. This is not a championship roster right now.
2: Correct. No, it's not.
4: In your mind, and I don't want you to do the sports denial thing.
2: No,
4: I need you to put your analyst hat on right now. Do they have a path to being able to build a championship roster this season?
2: I think they do. I think it's going to be really difficult for this season, okay? Do I think they could get to the finals this year? Yeah, let's pretend that the Knicks do what CeCe did after winning getting his contract. So I'm going to have an off year this year, right? So I'm going to use you as the example. After you got your Giants contract, like, I got a year off. I got to come up with a positive example.
6: Yeah, because Jalen Brunson's built that one.
4: I don't know if the Knicks are built like I was built.
2: By the way, that's CeCe knocking CeCe, not CeCe knocking the Knicks.
4: I don't think the Knicks have degenerates on their team like we did back in 2012.
2: So he gets his contract.
6: It's okay,
2: they win
6: CeCe,
2: a title.
6: He logged in and got the job done.
4: The Knicks have more high character guys in their locker room than we did. I can promise you that.
2: So here's how they get there. They get there and they have a chance to win by just literally playing the best defense that any team in the history of the sport has played.
6: Oh, is that all?
2: Yeah, but they have guys that are built defense first. That's not a stretch for me to say that their defense could be an all-time defense. When you have Giannis, who is a defensive player of the year, when you have Bam, three guys that could probably guard five positions with Wiggins if he comes back. Davion Mitchell is a lottery pick. People forget about. Remember, he won a championship at Baylor, was excellent, is a great defender. That's how they get there, that they're better defensively than anyone else. But if you don't trust Pat Riley to build a roster around a whale, who do you trust then?
6: But Evan, how much longer is Pat Riley going to be doing this?
2: As long as he wants. As long as he's going to find ways of getting guys like Giannis. As long as he's going to find ways of turning Hassan Whiteside into Jimmy Butler. As long as he's going to find ways of clearing out a roster for LeBron to join.
6: But Evan, he's remarkable. And you're right. Maybe we discounted the Pat Riley of it all. Because at the end of the Heat season, he had some pretty strong commentary about how mad he was and how disappointed he was.
2: Yeah.
6: And the

0: state of the team and that they were not happy with the state of the franchise, that it's not good enough for what they expect in Miami. And maybe we should have put more stock into that. And he goes out there and gets the whale. He's Pat Riley. He is very rarely denied something that he wants. However, he's 81 years old, Evan. How much longer is he going to want to do this? How much longer is the runway for Pat Riley specifically to build around Giannis?
1: Well, that's the exciting part, is that if he doesn't take the runway, like you're saying, he's got people that have been around him for literally 30 years. Are they him? No, but Spoelstra is the closest thing. He has all these other guys around him that could do that. Here's the biggest challenge. I think I will circle back to what Nuno said about the Knicks. Here's the biggest challenge, right? The Boston Celtics over the next 24 hours of the draft tonight can turn Jaylen Brown into three wing players who play alongside Jason Tatum, and we sit there and say, wow, that's a great deal. The Cleveland Cavaliers, who were a good team last year, could tinker and make themselves better. The Detroit Pistons could do what CC has suggested and go call Milwaukee and go get Tyler Hero. None of these teams can project chemistry like the Knicks have. None of them. No. I can sit there and say that the Miami Heat are going to have a great defensive unit, which they will. The connective tissue that Knicks team had and has is something that you can't go X's and O's or analytics, Kenny Atkinson and Daryl Morey, to beat. So when we're projecting, what I can't project is what I see from the people on that team that make themselves into the players on that team. That's why the Knicks, yes, they are the standard. They are the champs. Why did they win this year? Yes, offense and defense matters, of course, but they would do anything for each other. And if it's going to start there, your offense and defense is going to be better in my mind. And I can't project that for a team because that's the human part of it. That's not what Daryl Morey and Kenny Atkinson seem to value in terms of the analytics. The Heat got dogs. They got a bunch of dogs. And the dogs are what they're going to rely on here moving forward. Are they
2: contenders? You're saying the Heat to the finals?
1: No, I'm saying when you set up here, lean into it. Absolutely right. I won't shy away from that. Championship or bust every year as long as Giannis is in uniform. You're damn right. Ooh. Hell yeah. I'm not backing
0: including
1: down now.
0: Including this year?
1: Tom Petty said it, and I'm part of Team Petty.
0: Including
1: I won't back
0: season?
1: Down. Championship or bust every year.
2: I love it. I love it. I love that you're here. I love this version of Evan
1: Cohen. That's right.
2: This the version of Evan Cohen I need every single day. I love this.
1: Well, I didn't have to drive in today. An hour and a half every day. That's
0: no,
1: right.
0: Evan, you're saying this season specifically for the Heat. This season, championship or bust.
1: Smalls, they just got a two-time MVP champion with Pat Riley running the team and the best coach in the league coaching the team with the best defensive switcheroo guy and Bam right next to him. Switcheroo is not a good basketball term.
0: Shout out to the switcheroo.
1: Why would I say anything but that? You don't give up everything for a Eastern Conference Finals appearance. You give up everything for a banner. That's what you give up everything
0: for. But that's exactly
1: for.
0: Right. They gave up
1: and
0: everything.
1: Yeah. I won't back down. There's no easy way
0: okay,
1: out.
0: Okay, so CeCe, we need to come up with an appropriate amount to go into the jar if the Miami Heat do not make the finals, because Evan Cohen is on one this
1: 81,
0: morning.
1: Pat Riley's age. 81 in the jar.
0: CC, is that sufficient?
2: Yeah, that works.
0: 81. Won't I don't know, because I had to pay 87.
1: Well,
0: and it feels like this
1: Travis
0: should be
1: Kelsey's
0: more than that.
1: Number.
0: I know, but I don't know. You're really confident in this.
2: Yeah,
0: this feels like it should be.
2: No,
0: this should be the highest number that's ever gone in the hot.
1: Why
0: the
1: would you trade for this guy and give up your team if you're not looking at it as championship or bust? Why do this if you're not looking at it as championship or bust? There's winning and there's misery. That's it. There's winning and there's misery. That is a Pat Riley-ism. Winning in misery, and I'll sign up for winning and make everyone else miserable.
3: The ceiling is the roof.
1: Yes, Michael,
2: okay.
1: Thank you.
2: We'll find out.
1: 888-SAY-ESPN, 888-729-3776 is your number to join the show. Is it championship or bust? If you get a guy like Giannis, is it automatically championship or bust? I'm Schwitzing. 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
14: 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Giannis Antetokounmpo is headed to South Beach.
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16: This was a 13-month trade saga for Giannis Antetokounmpo and the Milwaukee Bucks. They fought this right until the end.
17: We are on Sportsman Live here on ESPN Radio. 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Giannis is a member of the Heat. Milwaukee passed on Jaylen Brown and two firsts, per Shams Charania, ESPN senior NBA insider, who broke this story last night. That part is still shocking to me.
0: Same.
17: I know that Milwaukee got three first rounders, and they got four guys that were drafted in the first round by Miami, one of which, Tyler Hero, has been an all-star. The other, Jaime Jaquez, was a six-man of the year runner-up award winner this year, and he is awesome in terms of his effort. And any team he's on, the fan base will love him. He is that kind of guy. Yashikonis from your school, Illinois Smalls, mm-hmm. and then Kalel Ware is the guy that CeCe should be hoping the Lakers give up their first-round pick tonight for. I'd give up their first-round pick and get Kalel Ware, like, immediately if I'm the Lakers. He would be awesome on the Lakers, and they could fit him in money-wise. I would try to snatch him up immediately if I'm Los Angeles from Milwaukee. I don't know if they could do that, but that's the deal that was made

0: last night. All right, a lot of people want to weigh in on this, as you would expect, at 888-SAY-ESPN. Lamont in Newport News, Virginia, listening on 94.1. Championship or bust with Giannis now?
1: I believe this whole thing is a bust, and let me tell you the reasons why. I'm really disappointed. As a sports fan and with you guys being professionals, I know in your heart of hearts right up and now that you guys know that this guy should have went to the Boston Celtics. Why? Because of the fact that they already have an identity, number one. Number two, he would have galvanized that team for a championship. And the reasons why I say him going to Miami, as CeCe said it, number one is because of the fact of, yes, the team is now gutted. They have no identity. We have fallen in love with Giannis, the guy who used to be. Have we forgotten that this guy has been injury prone as of late? So now he is on a team that basically has no identity, and now all of a sudden he's going to have to worry about load management. Can he still be that guy? You know, and I take that off there. Thank you,
0: yeah,
1: guys.
0: Yeah, I don't think that's the no identity part is not fair. Like, the identity is pretty clear. It's a defensive unit.
2: Well, we know it ain't shooting.
0: But, right. But so right.
2: They're gonna try to win games 75-68.
0: Fine with me.
2: That's
0: plus seven. I'll take it.
2: That's what it seems like they're setting up for. Now, here's the thing, and I think I should say this because I think Lamont brings up a good point. With this decision now, going to Miami over Boston, essentially this is Giannis deciding that he's going to take Miami over Boston because Giannis has always had the ability to dictate where he goes based on this looming contract extension that he's poised to sign at some point this calendar year. So that was always out there. So Giannis was always going to have a modicum of control when it comes to where Milwaukee was going to offload him. And essentially he decided that he was okay going to Miami over Boston. And Boston, now that we know their willingness to include Jaylen Brown in two first-round draft picks, you have to look at it as Giannis being the one that decided to tip the scales. And that puts a different level of pressure and different expectations for Giannis going into Miami than what otherwise would have been there. Like, we all understand the profile of Giannis. He's one of three players to have an MVP, a Finals MVP, and a Defensive Player of the Year, along with MJ and Hakeem. Like, we get how talented he is, future Hall of Famer, but he's putting a lot more pressure on himself, opting for Miami over Boston, and I think it has to be framed that way because that's exactly what he's doing. He put it out there that he was willing to extend with Miami, but when Boston stepped up with the Jaylen Brown offer and the two first-round draft picks, knowing that that would have been a viable trade package for Milwaukee to accept, there should have been no other place that Giannis was willing to go other than Boston, because that puts him closer to winning a title right now.
3: And that's what he consistently has said. If he's going to leave Milwaukee, it's because he wants to win another championship. And there's no question about it that Boston is a better choice for that, especially in the immediacy of the moment. So, yeah, you're right, CeCe. A lot more pressure on Giannis because he got what he wanted. Now you got to make the most of it.
0: Chef Ed in Milwaukee, listening on ESPN Radio in Milwaukee 94.5. Morning, Chef Ed. Championship or bust for Giannis now?
4: Okay. Evan, you had too much sugar on your cornflakes this morning. You are so wound up. I mean, I listen every single day. My alarm clock is set for you're okay to start my day. Oh. I want to say to Smalls, thanks for being a part of Green and Gold Nation. And to CeCe, I got one thing in common with you, my friend. I also have worn a Super Bowl ring. I cooked for Gilbert Brown and Santana Dotson, and Santana let me put on his ring.
0: You
4: ring.
0: You think that's
4: amazing.
0: Comparable? Chef Ed, that's funny.
2: I mean, he cooked for the Grave Digger. That's pretty impressive.
0: Okay, yeah, that is impressive. I agree with you on that.
4: All right, back to with Giannis. Okay, utmost respect for Pat Riley and Eric Spoelstra. The resumes speak for themselves. But like the previous caller said, he's not the same Giannis anymore. He's not. His biggest downfall is he doesn't give 110%. He gives 130. He doesn't have a lower gear. He's always hurt. Do you realize that last year out of the 82-game season, he played 36 games for the Bucks? He's injury-prone. He tears his body up. So I'm hoping it works out for them, but I feel like Giannis is not going to win a championship regardless of where he goes.
0: Well, I think, and thank you for the call, and awesome job setting your alarm clock, waking up with us every single day. We greatly appreciate that, Chef Ed. Like the 130% kill yourself for your team kind of thing. Yeah, he was wearing a Heat jersey before he got there, because that, I mean, CeCe, you played for Parcells, you played for John Harbaugh, you played for Al Groh, you played for Tom Coughlin. If you weren't doing that, risking your physical well-being for those men and their teams, you weren't going to play on those teams. So, I mean, sure, injury can come along with it, but
2: yeah.
0: Versus what? What was Miami before this? Well, what do you want? You want them to not trade for him because of that? That would be
2: no, I'm not
0: going to
2: say
0: Boston
2: they don't trade. This is a move that they absolutely had to do. If they could pull it off, they had to do it, which is why they included everything that they possibly could have included in this deal. I mean, including that petty second-round pick, though. Like, did they really need that second-round pick, Ev? But I guess my whole point is this, though. Like, when it comes to the Giannis of it all, I think it's fair to speculate what version of him you're going to get into the future, especially knowing, you know, the demands that are going to be on him. And that's why I don't think that Giannis had a year to waste or a year to burn when it comes to his career mortality, which is why Boston would have been the more attractive destination. Now, I get it. Quality of life also always has to factor into the math, especially when you have a family, you got a wife, you got kids that you got to answer to. I get all of that. But when you start looking at his resume and you start looking at the postseasons over the last half decade and the lack of success, there's a lot of pressure for Giannis to deliver in short order in Miami, and I'm not quite sure that he's going to have the supporting cast to do it in year one.
3: Could not agree more. He's 14th NBA season, 31 years old. He's going to reach the 30,000-minute threshold pretty early in this season. And this is about the time that you start to see a decline from players like this. If you look at some of the numbers from Giannis, they've been in decline. And, of course, you have the injuries to be concerned with. Again, I don't know how long the runway really is for Giannis in Miami. Evan, you keep saying they're going to build around him, they're going to build around him. I don't know how much longer Pat Riley has to be the one to build around him. I don't know what version of Giannis they're going to get. I don't know how long it's going to take for them to actually field a contender.
2: And respectfully, Ev, he doesn't have a game that's going to age well. I don't think he does. Like, it's not like he's Kevin Durant and he out there shooting jump shots.
3: Mm-hmm.
2: Right? Like, this guy plays a physical brand of ball. He tries to bully everybody, barreling his way into the paint, and he's damn good at it. Don't get me wrong. Like, Giannis is amazing. I would love to have him on my team. But I don't know that you're going to continue to get that version of him into his mid-30s or his latter 30s. So, I understand what we're saying. This is going to be a multi-year process in terms of putting a contending team around him. But I don't know how much runway you're going to have with a player like this, with the style of play you get from Giannis.
0: Love these questions. Love it. Relevancy. Championship conversation. People care about it. Good. Put those chips on the shoulders. Those big, broad, 6'11" Greek shoulders that keep putting those chips on them. Love it. Love every minute of it. Why did Milwaukee choose Miami and not Boston? And what does this mean for Boston? Not getting him. We'll discuss next. We're on Sportsmanlike, presented by Progressive Insurance.
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25: I would have done the Jaylen Brown deal. 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
26: We did it!

0: the Miami Heat? Was it Giannis? Was it Inter Miami's own Lionel Messi, who had another two goals for Argentina yesterday, the all-time record for goals in the World Cup? 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So Messi has a couple of goals in the World Cup, and yet there's conversation already that ultimately Mbappe could pass him for goals in the World Cup all time, which means maybe, possibly, at least in our lifetime, are we living in the golden era of football? Soccer right now? Is this the best era of it in our lifetime? I don't know. I'm not claiming to know. I'm just saying when you have the all-time goal scorer and you have somebody on the horizon who could break that, that's pretty damn amazing with what's going on in the World Cup. And, of course, we play the United States plays Thursday, 10 p.m. Eastern, in our next World Cup matchup. Now, Richard Jefferson, ESPN NBA analyst, member of the 2016 champion Cleveland Cavaliers. I don't know if you've seen, they had fun with their reunion over the last week or so overseas. RJ was on the 1 a.m. Eastern Sports Center and had this to say about the Boston Celtics now missing out on Giannis and how Jaylen Brown should look at these rumors.
1: Jaylen Brown, you had an elite revenge year. You had an elite revenge year. You played one of the best basketball, some of the best basketball we saw in this league with Jason Tatum out. You proved that you were a number one, that you could build a championship team around. So in that space for other teams that have interest in you, especially when they have an asset like Giannis, if Luka comes up, that's a compliment. If Giannis comes up, that's a compliment. Jokic, if Shea, if those names come up, you are a part of that class. That is a compliment. It is not necessarily an insult. And hopefully he takes this and uses his motivation for the future.
2: Man, that is so ridiculous. Get out of here. That might be how Richard Jefferson looked at being traded. That is not how Jaylen Brown, All-NBA Finals MVP, Eastern Conference Finals MVP, should look at the situation. This dude is a made man in the league, future Hall of Famer. There's no way he should look at his name being mentioned in trade rumors as a compliment. Athletes are creatures of habit, man. We want to know where we're going to go. We want to know who we're going to be playing alongside. We want to know the arena that we're going to be in. We want to know where our practice facility is. Hell, we want to have it routed. How do I get home to work and back? We want the same schedule. We are habitual in that way. So with Jaylen Brown's name popping up in all of these trade rumors, off-season after off-season, that wears on you mentally. It takes away from your capacity to be able to do your job at the highest of levels in a hyper-competitive industry. So there's no way that Jaylen Brown should look at this as a compliment. It's an insult. He carried this team. He buoyed this team to make sure that they were relevant so that when Jason Tatum came back from his Achilles injury, that they had something to play for once they got to the playoffs. And for his effort, you put him up on an auction block to try to get Giannis? And then when you miss out, you want him to feel good about it? That might be one of the most ridiculous takes I've heard from Richard Jefferson since he's been working here. It is crazy for Jaylen Brown to look at this as a compliment.
3: It's certainly trying to spin a negative situation positively, but I can't imagine that Jaylen Brown or any superstar athlete would feel that way. I broke through and won this organization a championship. I was the Eastern Conference Finals MVP and the Finals MVP. When the guy who was my running mate went down with an injury, I carried us through the season so much so that he pushed himself to come back so we had another chance to compete. And for the second time in 4 years, you're telling me that I'm not worthy of being here? You're telling me that you're going to build around someone else and that you think you're better off without me? You got to take that personal if you're Jaylen Brown.
0: So let me do it in recent trade terms that we've seen in sports just to clarify the point even further. If you're Jared Verse, once you get traded from the Rams to the Browns, you take a step back and you're like, whoa, I got traded for Myles Garrett. That's actually kind of cool. Like, I'm kind of happy that, like, I'm valued that way. In comparison, if Chris Jones of the Chiefs were to be mentioned in trade rumors for Myles Garrett, he would have every right to knock on Brett Veach's and Andy Reid's door and be like, I didn't do enough for you.
2: Exactly.
0: Really? Exactly. Is that a fair comp in how you're looking at this?
2: Yes.
0: The young up-and-comer.
2: I actually did something that will be immortalized in this franchise's history. And when we're talking about the Boston Celtics, that is a rich tapestry of success.
4: Mm-hmm. Right.
2: So when you win a title there, when you win finals MVP there, that should mean something. And that certainly should garner you more respect than what has been shown to Jaylen Brown over the last couple of off seasons. And that has not been the case. So respectfully, or maybe not respectfully, I completely disagree with what Richard Jefferson said. It's ridiculous.
4: What happens now with Jaylen Brown and the Celtics?
3: Well, they have to break up.
4: Why?
3: Because of everything we just outlined. How can you... Okay, let me take a step back. What is the one thing that we kept saying about the Knicks? Chemistry matters. Chemistry matters. How, if you're Boston, do you put this back together? How do you bring him back after you told him twice in 4 years you don't want him? How do you bring him back after his live stream saying that this was his favorite season he's ever had, and in part, it's because he wasn't with Jason Tatum for the majority of the season? How do you bring him back and make it work?
4: Is it? Can I just play the semantics game with you for a second, Smalls? Because I think this gets to an interesting place. Is it we don't want you, or we think that there are multiple guys that are better than you? Because if I'm him, like, who could you possibly think was better than me this year? Like, who? Shea? Maybe? Jokic? Maybe? That's it. But you're telling me injured Giannis is better than me. And a few years ago, when he was mentioned in Kevin Durant conversations, and Kevin Durant, who I love and I'd want on my team tomorrow, like, has not proven to be better in the time that he was rumored to go for Jaylen Brown than Jaylen Brown. I think what hurts more is, wait, I've done this and you think these guys are better than me?
3: Yes.
2: I will say this, Ev. I'm going to say this. Just based on what we've seen from Giannis and Jaylen Brown over the last several years, Jaylen Brown I still view as an ascending player. Who Giannis is right now as a player, it's one of the best in basketball. Arguably top three, top four in the world. I don't know that I would still qualify him as an ascending player. And Jaylen Brown's name was in the MVP conversation. So if you're looking at it from Jaylen Brown's perspective, you can understand why it feels like a slap in the face, why it feels like disrespect from the people that should know him best.
4: Boy, are we going to have an eventful 24 or 48 hours with the draft tonight, ESPN ABC at 8 p.m. Eastern, ESPN Radio as well. Round one tonight, round two tomorrow. Unbelievable 48 hours here in the NBA. It's round one tomorrow, though, for Patty the Caddy. I'm over it. 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
16: With Pat, the producer.
17: So former President Obama said there are aliens? What? What do you mean?
18: What if they're shapeshifters and they're walking around like humans?
17: Shapeshifters?
18: Would you want to party with aliens?
17: Here's my one problem with San Francisco.
18: Oh, okay.
17: I can't spell it.
18: Remember when I had food poisoning and I was so sick?
2: Yeah.
18: I came in after 2 or 3 days I was off. Evan looks me up and down and goes, "You look emaciated. I'm so jealous."
2: Yes.
19: Ugh. I'm over it. I'm sick and tired and over it.
17: Get a life.
0: Yes, each and every day at this time, our producer, Patty the Caddy, will give us items in and around sports, entertainment, his life, that he is over. And we are 15 minutes away from answering a question that Smalls continues to ask. What's going on in the NFL? We'll find out from Adam Schefter in 15 minutes. Pat.
17: We'll get to me being a caddy shortly, but I want to start with Giannis because my Miami friends are not thrilled about this Giannis trade.
0: Mm. What?
17: One of them chimed in and said, Miami friends? Yeah. One of them chimed in and said, "Sick, we got Giannis 5 years too late. What's Chris Bosh doing?"
18: Oh.
17: So here's the pitch. Here's the, I think, what would make everyone feel better.
0: I would take Chris. Can he play still? I'll take him back. What are you kidding?
17: Well, yeah, what's Ray Allen up to? Like, bring everybody back. That's old, I guess, was the point that he was making.
0: So wrong.
17: Go get LeBron.
18: Oh.
17: What's stopping them? Why not?
0: Keep going. Keep going.
17: I mean, they clearly don't have enough going for them as they stand, so why not bring in LeBron? It takes a little bit of the pressure off Giannis if you're going to do a LeBron retirement tour with the Heat. Why not go get LeBron if you're the Heat?
0: I don't think Giannis is looking for the pressure to be off. CeCe just put the pressure on Giannis of, you chose this versus that, right? The Heat, you have to make into a championship contender. The Celtics, you would walk into a championship contender. Thus, more pressure. I don't think he's looking for less pressure. I don't think that's who he is. Now, to your other point, let me go to the Lakers fan. If you guys and LeBron, CeCe, don't work it out with LeBron, the Lakers and LeBron don't work it out, could Miami provide an option for him now?
2: I mean, you floated it weeks ago when you talked about the potential farewell tour for LeBron being able to go to Miami, potentially seeing what that looks like, reuniting with Pat Riley, and being able to have that essentially be his basketball home for his career. Because based on what we've seen from LeBron throughout the years, it feels very nomadic. But this could be a situation where he actually has a basketball home, so to speak. Being able to form another big three down in Miami, this time with Giannis and with Bam. So it would be fascinating. I just don't see LeBron taking that type of pay cut to go run with the Heat once again.
0: If it were possible financially and with all the aprons, et cetera, would both teams do a LeBron for Wiggins sign and trade? If it were possible.
2: I don't know, man. If you're thinking about what that does for L.A. and locking in Wiggins, I don't know that that puts you in a great space to be able to sell Luka, that that's the best place for him to finish out the prime of his career. So I don't know about that. That gets a little bit dicey.
4: Next one, Pat.
17: Real quick, Evan, are you surprised? Because we've heard from some Miami fans and now from my friend who's in Miami. Are you surprised that they're not in on this Giannis deal? Because it seems like people are not super positive about it because he's injury prone and getting older.
4: Yeah. So here's the question I would ask your friends. That's your problem. What's your solution? Versus what? To keep running it back and being the play-in every year? Like, I watch 82 games. It's infuriating watching them because they're an almost team. Like, they're almost good, but they're not actually good. Versus what? Like, what's the alternative? How do you complain about getting Giannis?
17: In fairness, they're still almost good.
4: No, they're good. They're good. They're good.
2: They're good?
3: Are they?
4: They're very good.
2: Okay, so you're saying they're very good. What are we talking about here? 50-win team? What are you saying?
4: Oh, yeah, at least.
2: Oh,
4: for sure. Yeah.
3: They've reached 50 wins one time in the 12 seasons since LeBron left, and you think this is the squad to push them back there?
4: Uh-huh, because this the identity is who they are. Defense first. Yeah. Yeah, absolutely.
2: Okay. All right.
4: 50 wins.
2: I feel like you got to put something else on it now.
4: I
2: feel like that's another bet.
4: That's a vault.
3: Okay, how about
17: 50
3: this?
17: 50 bucks on 50 wins.
3: 81 bucks if they don't make it to the finals. And how about 50 additional bucks if they don't make it over 50 wins?
2: Yes.
20: Can we add an $83 in there for Bam?
4: How about you guys each put 50 bucks if they do win 50?
17: This is your team. Why do we have to play?
3: You're the one making these bold proclamations.
4: What bold proclamation? I said when you acquire Giannis with a championship.
3: You said finals or bust.
4: Yes. When you have Giannis and you have a championship coach and a championship organization, of course it is. Of course it is.
2: So we're saying that they'll get to 50 wins?
4: Yes. They better.
2: Okay, so I'll take that bet.
3: Me too. I'll take that.
2: I'll take that. That's good money.
4: They better
2: That's
4: get
2: good
4: to
2: money.
4: 50 wins.
2: That's good money. That is good money.
3: See, that should be your best bet wins? Every day.
2: I'm saying that they won't. That's good money. I'll take that.
4: All right.
2: All right.
3: Mark it down, guys.
17: To all you people out there.
21: Patty, the Caddy Update.
4: How hot is it?
2: It's hot.
4: Whoa.
3: Yeah.
17: Unfortunately, I was not able to caddy for Michael Kim's caddy yesterday because the rain kind of fouled everything up. Bummer for sure, but the bright side is literally tomorrow's supposed to be bright. It's supposed to be very nice tomorrow.
2: There we go.
17: Yeah, it's supposed to be great tomorrow. Michael Kim tees off. I hope I'm allowed to say this. I probably am. What could possibly go wrong? He tees off at 7:40, so perfect time for I'm over it. Well, he'll be joining us at 9:30 today to talk about it.
4: Wait, you're going to do I'm over it from the course?
17: No.
4: Oh.
3: I was going to say, I don't know if that's a great idea.
17: No. It's just the timing of it is literally for I'm over it.
4: Are you nervous?
17: I am definitely nervous. Today was the first day where I was actually like, oh, this is like happening. Like he sent me over the tickets for tomorrow for me to get in. And I was like, oh, this is real now. This is happening.
4: Oh, you're like behind the scenes tickets kind of thing. Wow.
2: Do you have a whole routine in terms of what your morning is going
3: to
2: be, Pat?
3: Yeah. Do you have the fit ready to go? The breakfast? What are we doing?
17: I'm going to try to get there when the gates open at 6:30. So it's going to be an early one. But
3: you wake up early, so this is good.
17: Yeah, I'm not super worried about the time, but
2: we're doing better than a banana and a tortilla, right, for breakfast?
17: I was probably just going to have a banana without the tortilla.
2: Okay.
3: Just one singular banana?
17: Yeah.
20: What's a banana without a tortilla to go with it?
3: I don't know. That's a long day. You're going to be outside. You might need more sustenance.
17: Nah, I'll be fine.
20: Pat does not eat before like 11:30 anyway.
17: It's true.
4: I mean, sustenance, word of the day. I'm going to have to say it because I'm actually off today, so I'm going to be done in two minutes here. Sustenance, word of the day.
3: Sustenance is not our word of the day.
4: Damn it.
3: But, Evan, you could give a valedictory speech on your way out.
4: Good job, Smalls. Well done by you.
17: Are you going to explain the definition and stuff?
3: Oh, sure. That means it's a farewell speech. It's a farewell speech, essentially.
17: Great. Evan, do you have a valedictory speech? God.
4: My farewell speech for today? Congratulations to the Miami Heat. Congratulations to Giannis. Thank you to everybody at ESPN Radio for letting me work on my off day. What happened?
17: I tried to grab a song, but it was the wrong song.
4: Okay, now I'm done with my valedictory speech.
17: Congratulations, Evan.
1: Congratulations. Anyone else have anything else? It feels like everyone's just waiting for this segment to end.
17: Well, normally Evan goes, next one, and he didn't do next one.
4: Oh,
17: so I was just waiting.
4: Sorry,
17: thanks, Evan. Thanks. Everyone's forgetting their things in this segment. What's happening here?
4: Yeah, I don't know.
17: Evan's forgetting next one. Michelle's forgetting that she explains the definition of word
3: of
17: the day. What's going on here?
4: Well, you also forgot what song to play just now. Don't forget you.
17: We got 10 seconds left. I'm a bucket hat guy now. That was going to be my last one.
3: Ooh.
1: Wear it tomorrow.
3: I love a bucket hat.
17: Yeah.
2: I'm all about the bucket hat.
4: What's going on in the NFL? Adam Schefter will answer those questions coming up next. We're on Sportsmanlike.
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25: 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Perfect. Think a corner kick is a karate move? 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
26: As families head into summer travel season, there's one thing many people forget to plan for. What happens if someone gets sick when you're away from home? Joining us now is Dr. Peter McCullough with some smart ways to be prepared before summer begins. Doctor, summer is supposed to be relaxing, but travel can come with surprises. So why is summer a time when families should think ahead medically?
27: Because there's always stress about getting sick on a trip and then ending up in the urgent care.
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0: The trade went down while I'm sure most of you were sleeping. At 11 o'clock last night, Giannis Antetokounmpo officially, or I guess it's not even official yet because the trade's not official until July, but Giannis is no longer going to be a member of the Milwaukee Bucks. Traded along with Bobby Portis for a package of 3 picks, a pick swap, and 4 players. I was never really quite sure, Chu, how I was going to react when I saw the news. And I kept looking at my phone yesterday, refreshing. Mm-hmm. Okay, is this going to happen? Is this going to, because we had the report from Shams yesterday that the deal was going to happen before the draft tonight. And you're waiting. I'm texting with Joshy, like, hey, what are we going to do? What if this happens? What are we doing if this happens? And, you know, I went to bed thinking, all right, I guess we'll wake up and see if it happens tomorrow. And it happened while everybody was sleeping. And I think there's still, even though we've had a long runway, right? We've had a runway. We had the report that the Bucks explored trade options with the Knicks going into last season. The Bucks had put him out and had fielded some offers during the trade deadline. We've had a long runway, knowing that this was probably going to be the ultimate destination. I still can't help but feel a little sad today.
1: Sad, but not shocked.
0: I'm not shocked.
1: And that's why I woke up this morning, turned on ESPN, it was lead story. I'm like, eh.
0: But, okay. But it's now, and again, not that I thought, you know, once the report came out yesterday, we didn't do this. You know, I was sitting there saying, hey, it could be, you know, 80-20. Maybe there's a 20% chance he stays. And there was some reporting along the way of, okay, does he really want to go there? Is it going to be another Milwaukee? Are they going to have enough pieces left over? Things like that. Where, okay, maybe he could stay here. Once the report came out yesterday, you knew that this thing was done. And Jim Ozarski over at the Journal Sentinel saying in his piece today that Giannis had told the Journal Sentinel at the end of the season he was done in Milwaukee. So maybe it should have been 0% chance all along. But, you know, there's still just a sadness. It's the greatest player in the history of this franchise who brought something to a team I never thought would happen, right? Yeah. Like, in my lifetime, and I know, Jude, like, when you were growing up, the Bucks were good in the 80s.
1: Yeah, I used to love the Bucks.
0: Like, the Bucks were...
1: Bucks-Celtics were a good
0: nice
1: good
0: rivalry.
1: Series.
0: Yeah,
1: good
0: they would series. Fight. But in my lifetime, like, the Bucks stunk in the 90s. In my lifetime, up until the Giannis era, the Bucks won one... There was one season where they won a playoff series. They went all the way to the Eastern Conference Finals in 2001. Other than that, nothing. No hope. Making the playoffs was, you know, the only chance that they had of being somewhat relevant. There was a time in the late 2000s where you know, the fear of the deer thing became, you know, the kind of the slogan, the saying, and you thought, oh, maybe they can win a playoff series, right? And much like we talk about with the Brewers, right now is the golden era of Brewers baseball, and it's a little bit different because the Brewers haven't won a World Series. But in my lifetime, from about 2018 until 2025, that's the golden era of Bucks basketball. They were relevant. Giannis is winning MVPs. They won a championship for the first time in 50 years. It might be 50 years before they win another one. I don't know.
1: But let me ask you, I know it's a football state. Why? And I'm a football guy.
0: Oh, really?
1: But the shock still doesn't touch Favre or Rodgers to me. Is it because we knew that this was coming and inevitably it was?
0: I mean, I think the only shock, I mean, there wasn't even, by the time those guys got moved, there wasn't shock around those guys either. Because Aaron, we thought
1: Brett
0: Aaron might get traded.
1: Brett was shocking because they always bent the knee to him. And then they finally were not.
0: Yeah, but there was a run-up before they traded him where he shows up in Green Bay, flies the plane up there, he's in the
1: But the drama
0: box.
1: That night...
0: The drama was high.
1: Yeah, it was
0: right?
1: high.
0: But after that night, you knew he wasn't going to be a Packer.
1: Yes.
0: Because the Packers put their foot in the ground, so you knew they're going to... So by the time the trade happened, and yes, it was still sad, and I think still a little bit of shock, because again, Brett was supposed to be retired. With Aaron, you kind of had a feeling the way that 2022 went. They miss out on the playoffs. He had even requested to be traded the year before going into the draft. And obviously didn't happen. And, you know, there was a lot of drama there. But by the time the trade happened, it wasn't shocking. It was kind of, okay, the Packers are moving on from Aaron. And it's the same thing here, right? I don't know if there's a shock, but there's just a sadness that
1: well,
0: exists.
1: The problem is this, Gabe. There's no, when Brett happened to Brett, there was no Aaron Rodgers. There's no Aaron Rodgers on the Bucs that'd be like, okay, here's our next savior.
0: Yeah.
1: Same with Jordan Love.
0: Yeah.
1: Even though we weren't sure about Love.
0: Yeah, and we weren't sure.
1: He turned out to be pretty good.
0: We weren't really sure
1: about. There's no superstar on this team anymore.
0: No, and you weren't sure about Aaron either. You were hopeful.

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1: Protected first round pick in 2031, unprotected first round pick in 2033, pick number 13 in the draft tonight, a pick swap in 2030, meaning the Bucks get the best of the Heat and Bucks pick, and then a second round pick in 2033, and Bobby Portis and Giannis are going to Miami in exchange.
2: You know, I thought the deal that we thought it was going to be yesterday was better.
1: Well, and yeah, because you have more teams.
2: I'm not a basketball expert, but I'd listened to a little bit of unsportsmanlike, and they were reading off the Kevin Durant trade,
1: yeah,
2: kind of going apples to apples.
1: Well, the difference, you can't go apples to apples with that, because Kevin Durant, much like this, started as a one-on-one trade. And then after it was announced, much like this, started to bloom out, ended up being a seven-team trade. So this trade is not going to be official until early July.
2: So explain
1: when the league year ends open.
2: So explain that. They could move Hero and get more draft picks?
1: But they had to agree to this portion
2: to get so they could lock in
1: the 13th pick. So if you're watching the draft or listening to the draft coverage here, because we'll have ESPN Radio's national draft coverage right here on 94.5 ESPN, when you hear pick 13, it's not going to be the Milwaukee Bucks select. It's not going to be the Miami Heat traded this pick. It is just straight up going to be the Miami Heat select, and they're making that pick for the Bucks. And then the rights of that player will be a part of the trade when it becomes official in early July.
2: All right, what about the other three?
1: So where is probably the most intriguing prospect of them all? Athletic big guy, very young player, at the very least is going to be a very good, I believe, defensive center, and we'll see what his offensive game blooms into. But he's a really young player. Jaime Jaquez is a good, I think, role player. He finished second in Sixth Man of the Year voting this year. So he's a good bench option. Like, he's not somebody you're building a team around, but he's somebody I think that that good teams have, like a guy like that, you know? And it's always interesting how these things work out. So Jakunis is somebody, if you were paying attention yesterday, Hugo Gonzalez was a player for the Celtics that Celtics reporters, Bill Simmons, were like, well, they really don't want to give up Hugo. Hugo averaged 3.9 points per game last year, right? Like, but he is an intriguing young prospect. And Jakunis was kind of the same thing, where Miami didn't want to include him, and the Bucks said, no, if you want Giannis, we got to have young talent, right? Mm-hmm. And maybe he grows into something, maybe he doesn't. But again, he's another former first-round pick. He's a young guy on a rookie contract. And you just kind of see and hope he can grow and bloom and blossom in Milwaukee.
2: Were you surprised by Bobby being added to the package?
1: Not really.
2: Because no one really saw that coming.
1: No, but I assume that Bobby would have been flipped at some point this offseason. Because as much as we love Bobby here, I love Bobby Portis.
2: Yeah.
1: Unofficial mayor of Milwaukee.
2: Mm-hmm.
1: He is a good off-the-bench player for a championship contender. He brings veteran leadership.
2: Mm-hmm.
1: He brings that toughness, experience in that postseason, toughness, a great, you know, this attitude of you can't mess with me or my guys. I mean, that's kind of wasted on a team that's probably lottery bound in 2027.
2: Hmm.
1: Right?
2: And
1: I would expect more veteran players to potentially be gone. See if Kyle Kuzma gets traded. See if Miles Turner gets traded.
2: So this is the rebuild of all rebuilds.
1: Yeah, you're tearing this thing down to studs, I think.
2: This is torn to the studs.
1: Yeah.
2: Huh.
1: I think you're tearing this thing down.
2: What happened in Boston?
1: Ultimately, the Bucks decided. So there was one report out there. I think it was Kevin O'Connor, who is Yahoo Sports' NBA guy, who had said that Bucks ownership, specifically Jimmy Haslam, was concerned that Brown would want out of Milwaukee after a year and didn't want to have to deal with trading yet another guy. So decided to go the route of young, controllable talents, see if you can build this thing up and young guys can build some chemistry and you go from there. I think that's, and ultimately it was, do you want younger players that might be able to grow and a couple of more lottery picks or a couple of more lottery tickets in terms of draft picks? Or do you want

0: guy who's more established.
1: No, it was the right move because I saw they were offering Jaylen Brown and 2 first-round picks, which isn't.
0: Yeah, so it would have been Jaylen, 2 firsts, and I believe Hugo Gonzalez, the guy we were just talking about.
1: Okay. All right. This is going to be weird.
0: Yeah, it's going to be very weird. It's going to be very weird. And we want to hear from the fans. We've got a bunch of texts coming in, 800-990-3776. But, yeah, there's a sadness, there's a gratitude, and I feel like...
1: Is there any anger?
0: No, I don't even know who I would be angry at.
1: No, I'm not saying you. I'm saying, will there be anger from the fans?
2: I think there certainly is. I've seen a little bit of it.
0: Yeah.
2: I think there's
0: And if you're angry, I'm not telling you not to be. I just don't know where I would direct my anger if I was.
2: I don't have the same degree of anger. I think if you're defined to anything, it's the way Giannis acted, now knowing that for the past 13 months, he has basically told the Bucks he wanted out and didn't want to be here. But then... publicly, when asked about it, sort of danced around, did the whole legends don't chase, they attract stuff.
0: Mm-hmm.
2: I think that wore thin on a lot of people for him eventually to be traded.
1: And that's where I'm at. I'm like, you talked out of both sides of your mouth.
2: Yes, I'm annoyed by
1: it. I don't care that you left, but come on. You were trying to snowball us.
2: Yeah, you can't take away what Giannis meant to Milwaukee, the Bucks, Wisconsin.
1: No.
2: That's never going to go away for me. I don't harbor an animosity like I did towards Aaron Rodgers or any other players who have done this.
0: Or Brett.
2: Right.
0: I mean, and I didn't have any animosity with Brett until he openly made it his mission to try to stick it to the Packers.
1: I equate Giannis, Josh, to when a certain quarterback said, hey, we're going to play golf on Tuesday, and then called me up and said, hey, we're not going to play, and then I drive by the course, and he's playing with 3 of his buddies. That's kind of the feeling I have about Giannis. Yeah.
0: But guess what?
1: What?
0: You forgave him. And
1: I did.
0: Yeah. You were hanging out with him the next day.
1: Yeah.
0: So that's, I guess, and again, if you want to be angry at Giannis, go for it, man. Like, this is the space for you. Like, dump your bucket. Like, whatever you're feeling. I want to hear about it. Because, yes, you can be annoyed by those things, too.
1: Yeah.
0: I've already forgiven Giannis for those things.
1: Yeah. It's fine. Like, but let me ask you this, Josh, in regards to the fans, because we got beat up a lot. For claiming we were making all of this up, and Shams took a beating. What happens to those people now?
2: They're just going to pretend like it and then move the goalpost and say, well, you've been saying this for years, actually, and been trying to get Giannis out, even though we haven't been. And I don't think the stuff about Giannis potentially seeking other places was unfounded prior to 15 months ago.
1: Yeah.
2: I think it was part of the discussion because what Giannis did always was leave the door open.
1: Yes.
2: By saying, I want to be here and win championships, but we always have to be pursuing championships, that was leaving a crack.
1: Mm-hmm.
2: And I think that's where if there is any missteps in that, is the way we've acted these past 15 months and trying to not be the bad guy to the extent he did, which to some people turned him into the bad guy.
0: Yeah. Uh-huh. Because he was being...
2: not totally forthcoming.
0: Yeah, I mean, at worst, I guess you would take that to the level of lying.
2: Yes.
0: Like, the nicest way to put it would be disingenuous.
2: Yes.
1: Yes. Yeah.
0: But, John in MKE, why are other teams, the Carlos Talker text line, 800-990-3776, why are other teams able to have teams with 2 or 3 great players? The Bucks can't seem to keep and build around Giannis. Jimmy Haslam will continue to ruin the Bucks. Look, the Bucks kept him for 13 years. The Bucks did everything, and whether or not you agree with the moves now post, the only move I truly regret now is the stretch and wave of Dame. Because now that's on the books for 4 more years of $22.5 million that you don't have access to for the next 4 years because you paid Damian Lillard basically to go away to try to keep Giannis here for another year where, and again, Jim Ozarski kind of saying, hey, Giannis kind of asked out for this last year. So maybe that's the only misstep. Like, I don't regret trading for Dame.
1: No.
0: Certainly don't regret trading for Drew.
2: No,
0: that led to a
2: championship.
0: Right? Like, certainly don't regret that. Probably some regret in hiring Adrian Griffin because I think that kind of started the whole down spiral here. Maybe if you hire a more competent coach, we're not here today. But the Bucks kept him for 13 years. The Bucks, this is what happens when when you're constantly going all in, Chu. And the Bucks constantly went all in for Giannis. It didn't work out in the end, right? They took some big swings. It sucks that Dame tore his Achilles It really stinks. It sucks that Chris Middleton couldn't stay healthy in 2022 and he wrecked his knee and this just didn't work out. But the Bucks kept him for a long time, tried to build him out. And at the end of the day, they just didn't have any more assets left to try to build around Giannis anymore.
3: But I will say this. They deserve some blame with their choice of coaches.
0: Oh, 100%.
3: They deserve blame.
0: Oh, yes. Yeah,
3: because
0: like
3: they should have rolled this thing back. Because Lopez could still play. Middleton. They could still play.
0: Yeah.
3: And they couldn't put it together.
0: Yeah. Look, I think, again, the true down spiral kind of starts with Adrian Griffin and goes from there. Right?
3: If you're looking back, Bud enrolled with it?
0: I think Bud probably still had
3: 2020.
0: Yeah, hindsight being 2020, sure, still fire Bud, just hire a competent coach.
3: Okay.
0: If you hire a somewhat competent coach.
3: Yeah, they rolled the dice.
0: You're fine. Yeah, and they rolled the dice on a guy who had never been a head coach before and is still not coaching, by the way, in the league. Like, nobody went, oh, yeah, we're going to pick him up to be an assistant.
3: Yeah, yeah.
0: So they rolled the dice. They got that wrong, and that's one of the big regrets. But
2: the one thing I've felt after sort of sitting in the aftermath of it these past few hours, because, granted, I wasn't up at 11 p.m. when it broke, is I don't think anybody's blameless. And I know some people aren't going to want to blame Giannis, but he also factors into how things went here in the pursuit and the maybe not being totally forthcoming early enough and the Adrian Griffin interest and, you know, some of the things that he made the team do to keep him around. Like, he also, and like, Horst could have done better. Some of the coaches could have done better.
3: Yes.
0: Oh,
3: yeah.
0: Like,
2: I don't look at anybody and go, well, they're totally scot-free on how we ended up where we are right now.
0: No, but at the end of the day, I also feel like the intentions by everybody were still
2: pure of heart.
0: Yes. Like,
2: people made mistakes.
0: Yes.
2: And that's what happens.
0: And that's just the crappy part of it, right? It's... Yes, there is plenty of blame to go around. Yeah, I wish that, you know, if John Horst would have drafted I mean, how many first-round picks did he actually have? Three? It's not many.
2: Yeah. Well, the problem is they're all...
3: late.
0: Yeah, right? Yeah. Like, so maybe this young guy will turn out to be something.
2: The problem is not even just that they were late. They are catastrophic failures. They're not just like...
0: Oh, the only one... is Dante.
2: Yeah.
0: Like, who's an actual real NBA player.
2: Right.
3: Yeah.
0: Like, teams actually want that guy, you know?
2: Uh-huh.
0: Like, the Knicks didn't want to give him up when they traded for Karl Anthony Towns. We all have plenty of Giannis reaction. 800-990-3776. We want to hear your calls. We want to take your texts. We're going to do that. We have a couple of things that we're going to normally do that we typically do on Tuesday. We've got Jason Wilde coming up next. So we'll talk a little Packers with him. We'll talk about the Brewers and the great outing from Brandon Woodruff yesterday. Jeff Levering joins us at 8 o'clock. But the rest of the show is dedicated to you. We want to hear from you on how you feel about Giannis Antetokounmpo and the saga finally ending as Giannis has been traded to the Miami Heat. But Jason Wilde joins us next.
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5: 894 southbound at Oklahoma Avenue. We have the three left lanes blocked with a crash. Those delays are really starting to kick in right now. You're slowing down from about National Avenue down to that point, and it's going to get worse. Westbound on 894, backing up from 27th Street all the way to 68th. Southbound 41, heavy from Appleton Avenue to Capitol Drive. Northbound from Mayfair Road to Burleigh. And checking the TMJ4 Storm Team forecast today. Sunny and nice, a high of 70. Tonight, increasing clouds with storms to the north and west. Low of 57. From the WTMJ Traffic Center, I'm Debbie Lazaga on 94.5 ESPN.
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9: He is our friend, he is our teammate, he is Jason Wilde. He joins us 3 times a week here on Jen, Gabe, and Chewy. Of course, Jason, we will get to the Packers, but again, it's the biggest news, not just in Wisconsin, but in the sporting world. Giannis Antetokounmpo has officially been traded. He will be heading to Miami along with Bobby Portis in return for 3 picks, a pick swap, and 4 players. What was your reaction when you saw that Giannis was traded this morning?
10: Giannis got traded?
11: Yes.
10: We landed on the moon.
11: He went to the Jets.
8: My reaction is I just think it's important, and it's been bothering me the last couple of days because I'm not a huge fan of manipulating the narrative. I think it's really important that everyone remembers, and this doesn't undo anything that he accomplished or how much you appreciate him bringing a title to Milwaukee after 50 years since the 1971 title. But this is what Giannis wanted. Like, let's not lose sight of the fact that the Bucks never wanted him traded. They never wanted him to be in Miami. They did not. They wanted to go back to building around him. Like, this is not what the Bucks wanted. And I feel like there's been this kind of, I don't know, like, I feel like we're, and this is a bigger statement on society than I'm prepared to make, but I guess I'm going to make it anyway. Like, I feel like we're kind of gullible to whatever, like, one person who has some measure of magnetic personality. Does anyone actually

0: remember that this is not what the Bucks want? Like, that's what has bothered me. And I just feel like there's this, and you guys can tell me if I'm wrong, but it just feels like so many fans are I don't want to say duped, but definitely not understanding that this is, in no way did the Bucks want to trade Giannis. Well, and no matter how,
1: well, Jason,
0: no matter how he spins it.
1: Pivot that to the Packers. Could you say the same thing about Rodgers?
0: I think here's the thing about Rodgers. I think Rodgers, first of all, was pretty legitimately pissed off, right?
1: Mm-hmm.
0: And I don't think he ever played the game of, you know, what was the Instagram post that Giannis had at the trade deadline? Leaders don't chase, they attract.
2: Legends don't chase, they attract.
1: Yeah.
0: So look, I think Rodgers pretended that he wanted to stay? I don't think he ever did that. I don't. And I think he read the handwriting on the wall from the jump of the pick of Jordan Love, because he'd gone through the same thing with Brett.
1: Mm-hmm.
0: I don't think it was the same. Now, Favre, you know,
1: they just got Favre sick
0: kinda,
1: of, right?
0: Yeah, and Favre kind of did the same thing, right? I mean, the thing that everyone forgets about the Brett Favre saga, because if you weren't in the, if you know, like Jesse was 15 when that was happening, so I don't think he caught this. But the real truth was, Brett didn't want to be here anymore after the 07 season either, and he wanted to go play for Chile and Bevel. And don't forget, those guys were tampering with him.
1: Mm-hmm.
0: Tampering's very hard to prove, but he wanted to go up to Minnesota and play for them from the jump, right? And he just wanted the Packers to release him. And so I understand things get lost to history, and I just hope that in this instance, and look, I'm not in any way saying that Rodgers wasn't a dink on his way out of town,
1: mm-hmm.
0: but these two guys, both Favre and Giannis, I think they manipulated the narrative to make it seem like this wasn't really what they wanted when it was.
2: Talking with Jason Wilde on the Yuengling guest hotline. And now we enter the, you know, speaking of the Packers, the quiet time for the green and gold. Is this when we can expect maybe contract extensions to get done, or are they going to wait on Tucker to make sure he's a little bit further along in his rehab before they give him the massive contract we're all expecting?
0: Yeah, I don't know about what you're talking about. Quiet time. Saturday, live from Summerfest. It's the state of the Packers. It's the biggest thing of the summer.
1: Huge.
0: Like it's like Garth Brooks. I don't know who else is playing.
2: I don't know. Garth did two nights. I don't know if we got two nights in us, Jason.
0: Well, I definitely know Strofe doesn't. but yeah, I mean, look, I don't think there's going to be... Now, again, who knows, right? I mean... Did I ever think Giannis would be traded? No, so I guess I can't say anything. Did I ever think the Packers would acquire Micah Parsons? No. But I would say that I think this problem, the contracts, whoever's going to get them besides Kraft, if anyone, which I don't really, is there anybody that really springs to mind?
1: Like, well, I mean, we were talking about it yesterday. I think Keyshawn's deal is extremely unfair.
0: Thank you.
1: I think
0: I took a lot of grief for that, and I am in no way suggesting that he should withhold his services, because I don't think with Goody that works, right?
1: Yeah.
0: C. Jenkins, Elton, right?
1: Mm-hmm.
0: And Elton didn't even want new money. He just wanted guarantees because he knew they were going to cut his ass. I don't know what Keyshawn's play is. Because I don't think that would work, but I also don't get the sense that the Packers have a whole lot of interest in, you know, improving his contract for him. So it's a weird, and God, there is a very vocal portion of the fan base. I don't know how large it is. I just know it's loud. That just hates his guts.
1: Yeah.
0: And so I'm not sure he would have public sentiment on his side. Like, kind of like when Mike McKenzie held out with like 3 years left on his existing deal. He didn't have the fan base on his side. When Javon Walker held out and the quarterback ripped him for it, which I didn't think was great. He didn't have public sentiment on his side. I feel like Davante Adams, and I know I go back to this well frequently, if he had like held in during the 2021 training camp, I think people would have sided with him. I don't think they would have sided with the organization. And so I just, I don't know what moves Keyshawn has in his repertoire to get his contract improved.
1: I just, Jason, I don't think he's a QB or a CB1, but I think he's probably middle of the pack CB2, and those guys make what, $8 to $10 million?
2: Yeah.
1: Gabe, so, and he's only making $4 million. So I don't know. Jason, I don't know. Have I become pro player? I was never really pro player.
0: Great to hear. Welcome to the team.
1: You know? I mean, with the whole scarring of Sterling, and that pissed me off when he said he was going to sit out the night before the opening game.
0: Yeah. I mean, that was, that's got to be in the pantheon of douchey teammate moves.
1: Huge.
0: In Wisconsin sports history, right? Like, if you want to hold out in training camp, hey, more power to you, right? That's the way you do it. He basically took hostages.
1: Yes.
0: Like, he basically, and demanded a ransom for, and he got it. Yeah, it worked.
2: It worked. I mean, ultimately it worked. He got what he wanted.
1: Should I apologize to him?
0: Yes.
2: Send him a text, yes.
0: If he'll take your call. I would just say this about Keyshawn.
2: Chewy's a part of the local media now. He's not going to talk to him. Sterling's not going to talk to him.
3: That's a good point.
0: It's not Keyshawn Nixon's fault that he's their CB1. Right?
2: Yeah. Correct.
0: I mean, it's Goody's fault.
2: Correct.
0: Right. So if he's your CB1, this is not a charity. I'm not going to start a Keyshawn Nixon GoFundMe page. But if you have designed your cornerback position that your number one corner is Keyshawn Nixon and he is making $4 million, would you at least acknowledge that perhaps, A, you've maybe mismanaged that position to some degree, and B, if he is your CB1, he probably deserves to be paid more than $4 million this season. And look, again, for the rest of us that live in the real world, $4 million is an insane amount of money. I totally get it. I am not saying that he is a charity case. But in the grand scheme of NFL salaries, like Chewy said, that is ridiculous that guy is getting paid that number. And again, if you don't like him, I get it. You don't have to save your tweets. Save your angry Facebook messages. I get it. You don't like him. But nobody pays their number one corner $4 million. And he has, look at it through his perspective, it's pretty fair gripe.
2: Jason, we always appreciate you. Look forward to talking to you on Thursday. Look forward to hearing more from you coming up on Wildy and Tausch in about 90 minutes.
0: I can't believe they traded Bobby Portis.
1: I know.
0: I don't feel like that's getting enough run.
1: We're mayorless.
2: We don't have a mayor in Milwaukee.
0: Well played, sir. Thank you guys. Have a great day. Take care. Be good.
2: Jason Wildy joins us 3 times a week here on Jen, Gabe, and Chewy. We want to hear from you. 888-900-9903776.
1: Big time. Don't look at me.
2: I gave the national number. So I guess if you want to talk to Evan, talk to Evan Cohen, go ahead and call that first number. But 800-990-3776 is the number to get into the show. We want to hear from you, your reaction on the Giannis trade, how you're feeling this morning after 13 years, Giannis Antetokounmpo, no longer a Milwaukee Buck. 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
4: Southbound on 41, backing up from Appleton Avenue down to Capitol Drive. Kind of a hefty ride there. We've also got this crash on 894 southbound right at Oklahoma Avenue. Three left lanes are blocked. Those delays are now creeping up towards Greenfield Avenue all the way down past the seam. Eastbound 94 slowing down from 70th Street to 35th. Westbound 35th Street to about Holly Road. 43 so far is looking pretty good. And checking the TMJ4 Storm Team forecast today. Sunny and nice, a high of 70. Tonight, increasing clouds with storms to the north and west, a low of 57. From the WTMJ Traffic Center, I'm Debbie Lazaga on 94.5 ESPN.
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6: Now that Wendy's has these new biggie deals, everyone in the family can get what they're craving, from Nugs to JBCs. 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
10: As families head into summer travel season, there's one thing many people forget to plan for. What happens if someone gets sick when you're away from home? Joining us now is Dr. Peter McCullough with some smart ways to be prepared before summer begins. Doctor, summer is supposed to be relaxing, but travel can come with surprises. 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
2: Let's talk about something near and dear to my heart. 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You haven't met Yingling? 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DG Yingling & Son, Pottsville, PA. Enjoy responsibly.
1: You know, that's the only beer I drink.
2: Yingling?
1: That's it.
2: Attaboy.
1: And I drink probably...
2: What, two a year?
1: Five beers a year.
2: Okay.
1: And it's only Yingling.
2: That's so
1: Always
2: good.
1: Have it in the fridge.
2: So it's
1: That's
2: so
1: it. That's yeah. I can't... I don't know.
12: I go to my local establishment who has it on tap and have one every time before going to a Brewers game.
1: Attaboy. But I've been drinking Attaboy. Yingling for...
12: Yeah.
1: 15 years, 20 yeah. years?
2: Well, because it was available
1: on East. Anytime someone had to go to Indianapolis or something like that, you'd go, hey, can you grab me a case of Yingling?
2: I had a buddy who worked, and now he moved back to Wisconsin since then, but used to work in Michigan.
1: Yeah.
2: And, or excuse me, worked in Indiana. So anytime that he would come back from Indiana, hey, he would just know.
1: Same
2: He'd
1: thing.
2: Bring a pack, you know, 24 pack, and I would always have it at the house.
1: It's delish.
2: Giannis gone. He has been officially traded to the Miami Heat. A report coming out from Shams Charania last night around 11 o'clock. Giannis and Bobby Portis on the move to Miami. In exchange, the Bucks get Khalil Ware, Jaime Jaquez Jr.
12: Pop.
2: I was about to say, we haven't...
1: Would they get a new coach? Gannon...
12: Got a lot going on back here, guys.
1: Gannon switched to the Bucks.
2: Tyler Hero, Khalil Ware, Jaime Jaquez Jr., Kasperis Jakunis, two unprotected first-round picks, one in 2031, one in 2033. The 13th pick tonight, a pick swap in 2030, and a second-round pick in 2033. 800-990-3776. How are you feeling about this deal? Let's go to Justin in Middleton. Justin, you're on Jen, Gabe, and Chewy.
13: Excellent. Thanks, gentlemen, for taking my call. It's a pleasure to be on. I remember in a show a while back, you guys said when Jen is not there, it's Jenless Gabe and the Toad. So it's a pleasure to be on the show. And
1: am I the Toad?
13: Yeah,
1: the toad?
13: So Jenless Gabe and the Toad. So yeah, my thoughts are this. Obviously, it's hard for the state of Wisconsin, losing another legend to the state. But the way I look at things is I'm trying to look at things in a positive light. It is a complete and total rebuild. We can say that we raised Giannis, like the city of Milwaukee raised Giannis from the beginning. And to go back to what he said after the finals, we did it. We bleeping did it. And so, yeah, it's going to be hard. It's going to take a lot to process. And we might not have liked the way he did things, the way he, however you want to say it, lied, you know, obfuscated. It's not a surprise to me. I mean, anymore that happens, you know. Quick story. I just got a new job recently, and how I got the job is the owner of the company literally came up and solicited me in the company truck that I'm working, where I was working. And so not great good business practice. just like we might not like how Giannis, you know, obfuscated or lied or et cetera, et cetera. But that's how business is done these days, whether that's how we like it or not. So, it's tough to see this one, but also we wish the best for Giannis, but he also did have a lot of injuries, and so he could we hope that he stays healthy. But could this have been the right time to make the trade if he doesn't stay healthy long term for his new team? So thanks for taking the call, guys.
2: Yeah, see, appreciate you, Justin.
1: I wouldn't call it lied because there was no malice in what he was doing. He was just trying.
2: He's playing both sides.
1: Well, he's so playing he both wins. Sides, but he didn't want to get the city of Milwaukee in the state of Wisconsin mad.
2: Yeah.
1: So he was just trying to navigate that.
2: Yeah. And look, Eric Name pointed this out, and Eric's going to be joining us at 8:30. Stephen Watson, who obviously covers the Bucks and is part of their television broadcasts, pregame, halftime, and postgame, did some sideline reporting for the Bucks this year. He's going to be joining us next. But Eric pointed this out in his piece this morning, and I know he mentioned it yesterday. Milwaukee is always going to be tied to Giannis, and Giannis is always going to be tied to Milwaukee. His kids' passports say Milwaukee, Wisconsin. His father is buried here. As Justin pointed out, he grew up here. Like, at the end of the day, Giannis is still always going to be one of ours.
1: Yes.
2: And it stinks that he couldn't be here the entire time, but ultimately he's going to be one of ours. Yeah, and that's, again, that just kind of leads to the sadness. Even though I knew it was coming, even though I knew it was going to happen either yesterday or today, seeing that ESPN report on my phone when I woke up this morning, yeah, my heart sunk just a little bit.
1: And who knows? He might come back.
2: What do you mean?
1: I mean, look at LeBron. LeBron went back to Cleveland.
2: Okay.
1: I mean, he might be in Miami for 5 years and say, you know what?
2: One last
1: run
2: with the Bucks.
1: I'm going to finish it out. He's not going to be the player.
2: Yeah. Oh, that. Yes, correct.
1: He is, but... Maybe. You know.
2: Maybe. We will talk about this with Stephen Watson. That is coming up next on Jen, Gabe, and Tree. Speaking of my guy, Stephen, he's going to be joining us from a great place that I love. 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
2: Giannis, no longer a member of the Milwaukee Bucks. Traded to the Miami Heat. Tyler Hero, Khalil Ware, Jaime Jaquez Jr., Kasperis Gyökunis, along with a couple of picks in 2031, 2033, 13th pick tonight. To help us break that down, here on Jen, Gabe, and Chewy, we welcome in my co-host on the Tee. You can catch him on PGA Tour Live, catch him on Brewers TV. And, of course, he is a part of Bucks television broadcast as well. Pre-game, halftime, post-game, did some sideline reporting this year. He's our guy, Stephen Watson. Stephen, what's going on this morning, man?
20: Well, I'm just really happy, guys, that I chose to go to sleep at 10:30 last night instead of 10:45.
2: Obviously,
20: what a world, huh?
2: Yeah, obviously it wasn't shocking, but was this the deal you thought the Bucks were going to ultimately take versus the one that was out there for Boston?
20: Yeah, I think it was the better of the two deals. I think it gave them the most return to build for the long term. But you know, we've seen with John Horst over the years that he has often moved very quietly with mega deals like this. So I still thought the deal was going to be outside of Boston and Miami. But of those two deals, I think he chose the better one with Miami. Just their opportunity to have two lottery picks in tonight's draft, and then to be able to potentially flip some more assets here in the next few months. I think this deal made the most sense for the Bucks right now to try and rebuild something.
1: Steven, were you surprised Bobby was a part of it?
20: Yes.
1: Yeah, because no one really saw that coming. No, I mean, he wasn't mentioned anywhere. I remember seeing it reported anywhere.
2: But because Bobby was gone, do you think more moves could potentially be coming before this thing becomes official in July?
20: Yeah, I imagine those are those extra picks that they were able to acquire in this deal that they might be able to flip. I think the Bucks are very far from done. For making moves, maybe even as soon as tonight. But I think definitely before the season, we'll see a couple more moves from John Horst. I think there's a bigger plan to use some of those, you know, future first round picks or even current guys on their roster to try and flip and really start to build something pretty quickly. I don't think that this organization has any plans of going through. They want to try and fast track, and you know, they're really high on this draft and the opportunity to make the most damage in the next 48 hours in this draft class is certainly a priority for them.
1: You think they're going to try and go out and get a superstar, or are they just going to just totally break it down to the studs, stay young, and hopefully be relevant in 4 years?
20: Yeah, you know, Chewy, it's a good question. I don't have any true insight of what their plans are as far as a front office. But I will tell you, I mean, there's something we have to remember that they still are taking a $25 million for the next 4 years in contract it out. So, you know, when you talk about acquiring another super level talent, you have to think about the financial aspect that would cost right now. Able to have getting draft picks or guys on expirings and being able to acquire, you know, veterans on still makes the most financial sense for them in the years as they draft picks that they're going to acquire. But who's to say? I mean, they certainly have gotten creative in the past. So I'm not going to put anything past John Horst and his team to try and put the most competitive team on the floor. And you know, as devastating as it is to lose a franchise player like Giannis, I think we all kind of saw the writing on the wall. If they want to sustain success and put themselves in the picture for years to come, this move had to happen. And I think that they have to be pretty happy with the return that they got from Miami. And as I said, I think there's a lot more moves to be made.
2: As someone, Stephen Watson, joining us here on Jen, Gabe, and Chewy on the Yingling Guest Hotline, as someone who got to spend as much time around Giannis as you did, being a part of, you know, Bucks TV, and with that, I know you guys usually got to do, you know, an early season one-on-one with Giannis. You sit down, you get to talk to him. What are you going to miss most about Giannis the player in person?
20: Yeah, you know, the player, I think, for itself, person pretty well for the last decade plus. I started here in Milwaukee in 2014, so his second year with the Bucks, and you know, covered his entire title run when I was at the ABC affiliate, so I got some pretty good access just being a part of the finals coverage, and then of course the last five seasons being part of the best team. this past year, probably with the team for 20 plus games. I just think about the type of family man he is and how much he just loved Key and embraced this, and that they have embraced him. You know, like

0: our kids had soccer practice together and swimming lessons together, and I would see Giannis out and about. And you know, you don't see
1: that's a tough draw for your kids. That's a tough draw for your kids.
0: Yeah.
1: Swim lessons with the Adetokumbos.
0: Yeah. Yeah, I mean, his daughter.
2: Advantage, yeah. Arm length.
1: I mean, not to air you out here, Stephen, yeah. But I mean, his genes are working a little bit better than yours, especially like in the pool, get a little length on his kids.
0: Yeah, I mean, I have a pretty deep conversation with a 2-year-old about them. Stay confident. No, we talked about and life. You know, he is truly a special human being. I think that's what I'm going to miss more than anything. He's as entertaining as we've seen in this city in a long time. But I he's truly one of one as a human.
1: Stephen, we're kind of losing you with the connection, not the greatest, but we appreciate you taking some time. I see the background out there. You're at one of our favorite places, the Wisconsin Country Club. Hope you enjoy your round of golf. And maybe we'll talk about it a little bit later this week on the tee. Stephen Watson joining us here on Jen, Gabe, and Chewy. And again, we're going to be talking with Eric Name, who obviously had been reporting on this for a very long time. And had his pieces up at The Athletic later. But we're going to take a break from the honest. We still want to hear from you, though, on the Carblues Talk and Text Line, 800-990-3776. We want to hear from you there. We'll take your calls, but we will take a break from all the Giannis news by talking with Jeff Levering. Brewers got a win last night. Woody looked great. Levering, next. 2 minutes. Jen, Gabe, and Chewy.
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4: Southbound 41, a heavy ride from Appleton Avenue down past Capitol, northbound from Mayfair to Burleigh. Southbound on 43, just a little bit of a backup past Good Hope Road towards, or just south of Brown Deer Road, I should say, towards Bender Road. Westbound 94 is tightening up from about 27th Street all the way to Mitchell Boulevard, back on the brakes from Highway 100 to about Elm Grove Road. Eastbound, you got some backups right past Highway 164, and then back on the brakes from 76th Street all the way to 35th. 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And checking the TMJ4 Storm Team forecast today. Sunny and nice, a high of 70. Tonight, increasing clouds with storms to the north and west, a low of 57. From the WTMJ Traffic Center, I'm Debbie Lazaga on 94.5 ESPN.
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12: Appreciate a little Huey Lewis in the news to bring me in today. Love that.
13: Thank you, and I love Huey Lewis in the news, so I'm all about it.
10: Jeff Levering on Jen, Gabe, and Chewy.
1: We will get back to the Giannis Antetokounmpo story and news in just a little bit. But last night was fun. Again, until about 11 o'clock when the Giannis trade happened. Before that, Brewers, that was fun. Our guy Jeff Levering on the call on Brewers TV. Brandon Woodruff getting back from injury. Woody looked really good. Can't wait to talk about it. What's going on, Jeff? How you doing this morning?
14: I'm doing great. I mean, slow news day, right?
1: Yeah.
14: Nothing going on?
1: No, nothing going on. So, yeah, we can take our time, stretch, talk as long as we want about the Brewers right now, right?

0: you have any?
1: Yeah, man, let's do it.
0: Did you have any chili?
1: No. I am an anti-Skyline chili guy.
2: Attaboy.
0: I am with you. Yeah.
2: Attaboy.
1: That was a one-time deal, and I'm not going to say I'm better for it because I'm not. anytime you're putting chili on noodles, like, yeah, I got an issue with it.
2: Yeah, noodles. So yeah,
1: it's just.
2: Yeah, noodles become something else. Yeah, it becomes something else if you add noodles to your chili. But let's get to the good
1: just
2: stuff.
1: I mean,
2: how fun was it to watch Brandon Woodruff do what he was able to do last night? Because I would say that his rehab start was fine, but I didn't see that coming last night with what he was able to do.
1: No, and here's the thing, though. It was the same exact thing that he did in Miami last year. He's kind of okay in his rehab starts, and then the bell rings. The lights get brighter in Miami when he comes back pitching for the first time in almost two calendar years, and he deals against the Marlins. He shows up yesterday, and he's perfect through 5 1/3. And granted, he was 89 miles an hour in the first inning, but in the second, he was 91. And then he was 93. And then he was 94. And he just keeps getting better as the game goes on. And the fastball's got that late jump on it. And then that changeup is nasty. And the cutter's coming alive. He basically did it with two pitches. Four-seam fastball, sinker, and a handful of changeups last night. He struck out 10. I mean, I'm just so glad that he's a Brewer, and I'm so glad that the Brewers brought him back. I know it was a qualifying offer, and it was his option to take it, but at the same time, I'm so glad that he is a Brewer. He would look so different in a different uniform, and he said it before the game yesterday, I just want to get back in the fight. I want to get back in the fight. It's weird being a leader and trying to be a leader when you can't do it yourself. And that guy could be a difference maker moving forward. You got 2.5 months left of this baseball season, actually 3.5 months left of this baseball season. And he's going to be a huge part of this thing.
0: Well, let me ask you this, Jeff. From a front office standpoint, you know, Woody looked like him, his old self, looked unbelievable. Does that now afford the front office to maybe pivot off of Skubal and go with a Skubal light? Someone who's not going to cost him as much to be the number four guy. Whereas if he came out, and got rocked and didn't look good, you know what I'm saying? Does it now change the way they may proceed at the deadline?
1: I think it may change the calculus a bit. But again, he's got to go out there and he's got to continue to do this for another 3.5 months. Mm-hmm. And he's not going to go 6 innings, 10 strikeouts, 1 hit, no walks every
2: what?
1: Time. He's not like Jacob. I know. What? What? Am I taking crazy pills?
2: How dare
1: Come on.
2: You?
1: Come on. Jacob Mizorowski gave up 2 runs in an outing. What is happening?
0: That's horrible.
2: Put him on the trade block. Yeah, it's over.
1: I know, right? So I would say that it may change the calculus, but I think that the Brewers have one more off day on Thursday, and then they go into the All-Star break playing 18 games in 17 days. Their rotation is going to look different, right? You're going to have guys available. You might have Drone come out of the bullpen for a day. You may have Gasser come out of the bullpen one day. Those guys could start. We're going to see what's going to happen here over the next 2.5 weeks before the All-Star break hits. And once you get through the break, then you put the pedal to the metal and you get going. I don't know if it changes their trajectory on making a potential deal. You still got another 6 weeks to make that decision. I think August 3rd is the trade deadline. So you still have some time. I am curious who your Skubal light is, though, that you're thinking.
0: I defer to Gabe on that. Okay. Not real good with names.
2: Even when he knows the names, he's not good at the names, Jeff. That's the problem.
1: All right. We'll keep track on Skubal light then.
0: They call me the butcher.
2: Jeff Levering joining us on the Yingling guest hotline. I'm assuming they're going to kind of be careful with Woody as well in terms of, and again, because they have 18 games in 17 days and they had a bunch of off days front loaded. So as we continue to go on the season, they're going to have long stretches without off days after the All-Star break. And it feels like they've been careful at times with Miz, where he has pitched every, you know, sixth day instead of every fifth day. Can they do the same with Woody because of the depth that they have in the bullpen and the the guys who can pitch out of the bullpen and the guys who can pitch in the rotation, can they be careful with Woody as well as Miz as they continue in the second half?
1: I think they can. They have the ability to do that. And you also have to be somewhat careful with Kyle Harrison, too, because of innings, right? So, I mean, Miz is going to crush his career innings. Brandon Woodruff is coming off of 60 innings a year ago, so you're going to have to be really careful with him moving forward, too. Maybe he gets 100 innings this year, but that, again, he's got to get there. And for Kyle Harrison, he had 24 starts in the big leagues a couple of years ago. He had some injury issues last year. You do have to play

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1: Ball, that being Atlanta. Now, they lost a series, but it could have gone either way. After watching those three games, from a talent standpoint, is it a push or is someone a little better than the other?
2: I thought the Brewers should have won all three games. They had chances to win all three games. They did not hit with runners in scoring position at all in the series. In game one, if you're 6 inches one way or the other on the throw home, Jackson Churio's safe.
3: How did Baldwin hold on to it? On top of that, like, I still don't understand how Baldwin held on to that ball at home plate.
2: No, I think Churio's knee kept the baseball in the glove, to be honest with you. That's the only way it happened, and it didn't dislodge it. It just jammed it further into the glove. So that's one play. If Joey Ortiz gets a runner over to third, there's a fly ball to left the very next play, which is a sacrifice fly, which gives you an extra run in game one. Game two, they had the lead and a couple of pop-ups like we were playing in Las Vegas, get out of the ballpark for Ozzie Albies. So I think the Brewers outplayed the Braves in that series. Now, they're down a couple of starting pitchers. They're down Ronald Acuna. I get that. I understand all that. But I thought the Brewers outplayed the Braves in that series in their ballpark. I'm curious to see what their series is going to look like in August when you've got two games in Milwaukee and then one game in Williamsport, Pennsylvania to finish out that series. It's going to be a lot of fun. I think that, of course, you got another series with the Dodgers coming up in Los Angeles, but to me, it's those three teams. It's any of those three teams, any combination, any order. I think those, the Brewers, the Dodgers, the Braves, they're the class of Major League Baseball.
3: How has Jackson Churio just become, like, it's like he flipped a switch in terms of how selective he's being up at the plate. It's been fun to watch, you know, ever since he's come back, but he's drawing more walks, he's getting deeper into counts, and he's still hitting the ball really hard, seemingly every at-bat.
2: Yeah, he's growing up right before our eyes. And he's a 2020 guy. Each of his first two seasons, he missed a month last season. He's missed a month so far this year. And it looks like he's going to be another 2020 this season. He's already got 10 homers. He's got to steal some more bases to get there, but he'll be all right. He's just amazing. For me, I was describing it to some of the Reds broadcasters before the game yesterday. He's so quiet at the plate. He doesn't have all this herky-jerky stuff. Not that that's a problem. Everybody does their own thing getting ready to hit. But he's just so quiet. It's almost like he's got a two-strike approach every time he comes to the plate. Whether it's 0-0 or 0-2, it looks the same. And he is discerning the right pitches that he can swing at and do damage with now. What? It's not just, okay, free swing and here we go. I'm going to make contact. I don't care where this pitch is. And I'm going to get on base just because I'm super talented. I'm going to do damage with this. And if I'm not going to do damage with it, I'm just going to take it. It's a beautiful thing to watch. He is growing up right before our eyes.
3: Well, to your point of how simple it is, one of my favorite things about watching him is there are times where he will take, you know, whether it's the first pitch of bat or whatnot, he takes the pitch and, like, he doesn't move. Like, his feet stay where they are. Yeah, he probably has a little bit of sway in the upper body, but his feet don't move. And he's just, no, I'm ready for the next one. Bring on the next one. It's a super simple approach, and it's a lot of fun to watch.
2: Yeah, it is. And it's also, I love the fact that you mentioned that too, that he stays where he is. Sometimes he'll grab some dirt and push it around, but most of the time his feet are grounded. And then maybe he'll sniff the bat or something, or he'll take a pitch and he'll just do the thing with his lips. He'll just go, I got you. Okay, let's go. I'm engaged now. Here we are. You and me, bro.
1: Jeff, you think Pratt will be back in the lineup tonight?
2: Yes, I do. I do think he'll be back in the lineup. He was in there late last night, too. So, I mean, I called it last night. I thought Pratt, there was a wild pitch that got the second run in the 10th inning. But I said it before the inning to Vinny, who was sitting next to me. And I went, I think Pratt's going to get a big hit right here. I feel good about that. And then Mitchell scored, and then he hit a fly ball to right field, and it was over. But I was really happy with the game that Joey Ortiz had last night. He played great at short at the beginning of the game. He moves over to third base in the seventh inning, whenever that was.

0: plays great at third base. And going into the 10th, Pat Murphy had a decision. Do I pinch hit Gary Sanchez here for Joey Ortiz with second and third and one out? And if you do that, then you have to see Sal Frelick at third base. And you kind of mess around with your defensive alignment for the bottom of the 10th inning with maybe a one-run lead, maybe a two-run lead. I don't know. So Pat Murphy rode with Joey Ortiz. He gets the sacrifice fly. And oh, by the way, he makes an unbelievable play to end the game at third base. So I was happy for Joey. I was really happy for Joey. But yes, Cooper Pratt more than likely will be in there. And I bet Joey Ortiz is starting at third base today, too.
1: We got to ask about, we got to hit our quota with Sal Frelick.
2: I was going to let it go, Joe. Yeah, but if you were, ask away.
1: I'm looking at the clock, and I'm like, how's Sal? Is he back to normal? I saw he had a 2-for-4 game. Was that against Atlanta? Did I see?
0: Yeah, Sunday. Yeah, two-run double.
1: Yeah.
0: Yeah,
1: he's back.
0: He's got five doubles. He's got five doubles here in this month of June. He had five doubles for the entire season coming into this month. He's having better ABs. I know I say that every single week, but he is having better at-bats, and they need him. They need him. He made a play, was in Sunday's game, where I didn't think he had a chance at trying to make this play. It was a foul ball down the right field line. He Spider-Mans his way on top of the wall and ends up in some Brewers fan's lap. Didn't take any of his nachos, but he was in his lap. You're going, why this play? Everybody would have given up on this play. Everybody, except for Sal Frelick, because he's sacrificing everything he can, and he ended up getting a glove on the ball. How did he get a glove on that ball?
1: What do you think he'd run the 40 in?
0: I'm not thinking he's a...
1: No?
0: He's not a blazer, but he's a really good base runner. There's a big difference. You can be fast,
1: yeah,
0: and you can be a good base runner without being, you know, speed fast. You know what I'm saying?
1: Yeah, I would have been a hell of a base runner.
0: Smart base runner, truly, right? Yeah. Good instincts?
2: Yeah. Real good instincts, yes. Yeah. That's what everyone knows good you reads. For, yeah.
1: I don't know about the sliding part.
2: I don't know. Being
0: stay
2: 6'8".
0: Away from the head first stuff.
2: Yeah. I mean, you get your hand in there. You got a little extra advantage there with your length.
1: Maybe.
0: We can get you an oven mitt, too, which gives you another 3 or 4 inches, too.
1: I got them right here. I really love them. I got my burn pit little gloves.
0: Oh, my God.
2: Jeff, we always appreciate it. Love catching up with you on Tuesdays. Have fun in Cincinnati. Stay away from the chili, my friend.
0: I will. Grater's ice cream it is, but no chili.
1: Nice.
0: No Skyline.
2: Jeff Levering joins us each and every week here on Tuesday on Jen, Gabe, and Chewy. 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
4: Southbound on 43, backing up from Capitol Drive all the way down towards Locust. Westbound 94 is slowing down from about 35th Street all the way to Holly Road. More delays from just west of Highway 100 to the county line. Eastbound backing up from 84th Street all the way to 35th. 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Almighty Vinyl hits the stage this Wednesday at 7. Be there Wednesday at the Bud Pavilion at State Fair Park. And checking the TMJ4 Storm Team forecast today. Sunny and nice, a high of 70. Tonight, increasing clouds with storms to the north and west, a low of 57. From the WTMJ Traffic Center, I'm Debbie Lazaga on 94.5 ESPN.
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11: Giannis Antetokounmpo no longer a member of the Milwaukee Bucks, as the Bucks ultimately late last night deciding Miami was the offer that they wanted to get or take. Though it ended up being a little bit different than a lot of the rumored reports. Bobby Portis ends up being a part of the trade going to Miami along with Giannis. And in return, the Bucks get Tyler Hero, Khalil Ware, Jaime Jaquez Jr., Kasparis Jakunis, an unprotected first-round pick in 2031, unprotected first-round pick in 2033, the 13th pick in tonight's draft, a pick swap in 2030, and a second-round pick in 2033. Where do you think the Bucks landed on this deal? Was this the deal you wanted? Is the deal you didn't want? We want to hear from you on the Carbliss Talk and Text line, 800-990-3776. Andy on the Carbliss and Talk and Text line saying it's rough. My son was 9 when the Bucks won the championship in 2021. That playoff run was something special to watch with him. We were really hoping for one more legitimate chance at a run with Giannis on the Bucks. There's nothing to look forward to at this point, at least not in the near future. Honestly, I'm not sure I'll see another Bucks championship in my lifetime. And look, when they come once every 50 years, yeah, that's a legitimate thing to be worried about. The Bucks, in order to win a championship 50 years ago, needed Kareem, who's a top player in NBA history. Then they needed Giannis, who's a top player in NBA history, to win one 50 years later in 71 and then 2021. So I understand that. And yeah, I understand why there's a concern about the future of the Bucks. Like, Giannis is a unicorn, man. I mean, he's a top 25 player in NBA history. And the odds say that you're not going to get somebody like that with that unprotected first-round pick in 2031 or 2033 or 13th pick tonight. It's hard to win a championship, and in the NBA, you need top studs. The Bucks have had a lot of really good players in their history. There were some really good players on those 80s teams, Chew, that you really liked. I loved Ray Allen as a kid.
10: Yeah.
11: And Ray Allen's a Hall of Famer. Not good enough to take the Bucks to a championship, right? They got to an Eastern Conference Finals. You need somebody truly.

0: special in order to win championships. And that can be hard to find.
1: And Packers did it. Packers did it with quarterback.
0: Yeah.
2: I mean, they should have won more, but they did do it. You know, they've got two Hall of Fame quarterbacks back to back. So to say it can't be done, I mean, it's tough.
0: Oh, okay. So you're going to point to the anomaly and say it can be done. It's a Tuesday, so you're going to be a little more positive today.
2: Well, Jordan Love isn't up to their caliber, but he was another fine pick, you know?
0: Yeah.
2: I mean, you might not have to do it. It might be just have to be done by committee, which is fine, you know?
0: Yeah, but you still need a
2: John Horse is going to have to earn his money now.
0: Oh, 100%.
2: Not that he didn't before, but when you, I don't care.
0: Well, it's a different
2: what
0: job.
2: What sport? What GM or whatever, when you have to rebuild a team, that's hard.
0: Well, it's a completely different job.
2: Yes.
0: Right? Like the job before was use any and all assets to try to acquire talent to keep Giannis happy.
2: Mm-hmm.
0: And now it's acquire any and all assets to get young and try to build through the future that way. It's a completely different job.
2: It is, but I would think a GM would embrace that. That's why they like being GMs, you know? I mean, do you like being ahead by two strokes with six hole to go or behind? I'd rather be behind.
0: No.
2: Yes.
0: You're crazy.
2: No.
0: You're crazy.
2: In golf. I'm not talking football. In golf.
0: I mean, I'd rather have the lead in any sport. Whatever we're talking about.
3: Generally,
0: give me the
3: we
0: lead.
3: Know having the lead is a good way of winning.
2: Yeah, but then it brings choke. All right. This isn't working out the way I thought it would. Put Will on. Will's got to be on my side.
0: Oh, boy.
2: He's on my side.
0: Suddenly he's on the side of Will.
3: The tables have turned.
2: You know, I couldn't wait for you to get back.
3: Is that true?
0: He asked multiple times.
2: Yeah.
0: Multiple times. Yeah. When is Josh coming back?
3: Wow. I didn't know you missed me that way. Gabe, I'm still struggling trying to figure out what trade package was actually the best and ended up being the best. Because there's part of me that thinks if the Jaylen Brown trade happens, as was discussed from Shams, who said it was basically two first-round picks, and the Hugo thing actually ended up being a sticking point for them, which is unbelievable, would the Bucks have been then motivated to keep Jaylen Brown around and try and build around that and sort of half-ass a rebuild?
0: Based on the reporting, I think the Bucks were going to keep Jaylen Brown.
3: Right. So then if we know that now, then the Hero thing, which leaves open the door for him being traded and adding teams here in the future, I think then I like the Miami one more.
0: Yes.
3: Because I don't think building around Jaylen Brown or trying to keep him happy is going to lead to any success that we want.
0: Because Jaylen Brown is like in that Ray Allen category.
3: Yeah.
0: Really good player.
2: Yeah.
0: Could probably do something.
3: A lot better than Tyler Hero.
0: Yes. Oh, yeah. Like late years. But ultimately, with what else is left on the roster, and because he's not special enough where you can absorb $22.5 million and not have access to that and then still be able to build a championship team around him. You need, in order for that to work, they would have needed every asset available, which they just don't. They just don't have that available anymore. And yeah, you could be, if you're cool with being the fifth seed or the sixth seed or a play-in team as the seventh seed in the East, I think you go that way. But based on, it seemed like the Bucks wanted to keep him. And then the report this morning from Yahoo Sports that part of the reason why the Bucks ultimately went with the Heat trade is they were scared that maybe Jaylen Brown would want out of Milwaukee after a year. That tells me that they were going to keep Jaylen Brown and not try to flip him for the fifth pick in the Clippers, who seem to be locked in and want to keep that fifth pick.
3: Right. And based on Hero's contract, it certainly seems like the Bucks would be motivated. Like, the only way I could really change my opinion on that is if they decide they want to keep him around and extend him.
2: Could something happen?
0: I don't want to pay Tyler Hero that kind of money.
3: Right.
0: The kind of money he's going to want, no thank
3: you. But the expiring contract leads you to believe he's trade.
2: Let me ask you this, because basketball's got a lot of different rules. You said the Miami Heat have to actually do the pick tonight.
0: Yes.
2: Could they package those two picks with Tyler Hero and move up?
0: Yeah.
2: Into the draft?
0: That's possible.
2: This is so weird.
0: Yeah. that is a possible.
2: He's ours, but he's not really ours.
0: Yeah.
2: Yeah.
0: Yes.
2: But they could do that.
0: Correct. Yeah, it kind of works on the honor system.
2: Is there anyone worth going up to get, or are they kind of like, you know, you say in the NFL, we always say, like 17 through 28 are all the same kind of guy.
0: Yeah, I mean, it's a deep draft. I think there's a lot of talent available, but if the Bucs are looking for a ball handler, like those guys are going to be gone. Like the really good ones are going to be gone by the time they pick a 10, like the top three guys.
2: Yes.
0: You know, I really like Acuff out of Arkansas. He's not going to be available to the Bucs at 10, right? So if you...
2: Let me ask you this. You know, there's a formula in football.
0: Yeah.
2: 10 and 13, where do you think you get to?
0: I'm not sure. I don't know what the formula would be. I mean, maybe you could get to 8, move up 2 spots with those 2 picks.
2: Really?
0: Yeah.
2: Huh.
0: Because again, well, the NFL, the draft is just so much deeper, right? Yeah. There's so many different positions. Sure, I could grab this guy, that guy. Yeah, That's why there's 7 rounds versus 2 rounds in basketball.
2: Yeah.
0: It's just not going to get you to move up all that high.
2: Okay.
0: Because again, I think there's kind of a line of demarcation as well where it kind of falls off. And again, still potential to be really good players, just not what you see at the very, very top end of this draft.
2: Yeah.
0: There's still a little bit of depth there. 800-990-3776. Craig saying on the Carbless Talking text line, it was time. Trade Hero to Detroit, get picks, shop Kuz and Miles. Use your picks you got in this trade to try to move to the top 5 for one of those transformational players. So, I think, again, it's a lot of how people ultimately feel about this trade also, I think, ultimately depends upon what happens and if Tyler Hero gets flipped. Because I'm with Josh, where I don't think the Bucs would be interested in extending him and giving him the type of money and the type of raise that it would require to get him to sign. So it feels like maybe he does indeed get flipped.
2: Why, is he still on a rookie deal?
0: No, he's on his second year, but he's eligible for a contract extension.
2: Oh, okay.
0: And I don't think you want to pay, especially again, locked up with $22.5 million against your cap.
2: Yeah.
0: I don't think they would be interested in extending him. So you get young, controllable players on cheap contracts, bunch of draft picks, and you try to go from there. Eric Name has been covering the Bucks for a decade, and he had a lot of great pieces on The Athletic today. We break down those pieces. We break down the Giannis trade with our guy, Eric Name, coming up next. But hey, guys, remember the way you felt when you were 25? Early morning workouts, a breeze, at a drive that kicked in way before the first cup of coffee. 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
5: Delays on 94 from basically 35th Street all the way to Holly Road. The eastbound side's backing up from 76th Street to 35th. We do have a crash on the basically 94 northbound, just north of the Mitchell Interchange. We got cars on either shoulder. They're not in traffic, and looks like we've got light enough traffic through there. It's not really slowing things down all that much. Eastbound on 894, though, we do have backups coming out of the Hale Interchange. Change pretty much all the way to 76th Street. More delays heading through the Loomis area. 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And checking the TMJ4 Storm Team forecast today. Sunny and nice, a high of 70. Tonight, increasing clouds with storms to the north and west, a low of 57. From the WTMJ Traffic Center, I'm Debbie Lazaga on 94.5 ESPN.
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0: 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Of course, the breaking news while everybody but this guy was sleeping last night. Giannis, no longer a member of the Bucks, as he has been traded to the Miami Heat along with Bobby Portis in exchange for 4 players, some picks, a second-round pick in there as well. Pick swap, most importantly, the pick number 13 tonight. He is Eric Name of The Athletic, joins us here on Jen, Gabe, and Chewy. Good morning, bud. How are you?
12: I'm great. How are you?
0: He's a little tired, I would assume.
12: Just a little bit.
0: I guess, ultimately, we kind of knew this was coming.
12: Sure.
0: It had been playing out, but ultimately, did this go about the way the Bucks could have hoped in terms of what they got in return?
12: Yeah, I mean, I think they ended up doing pretty well in the end. I think we reported some of this last night and reported some more of it again this morning. But, you know, I think all of this kind of started with the Heat trying to put together a package that was, let's say, less attractive. I think it kind of started with, all right, well, Khloe, where is your piece? And then we'll give you these expiring contracts, these guys that don't have any future control. And the Bucks were like, no, we need some more controllable assets. And I think for Brewers fans, that's the easy way to think about it, right? Like that's how Matt Arnold is always going to be thinking about, we need controllable assets. I think in the same way the Bucks were thinking about it here, where it's like, all right, well, we're going to need guys that can be here and we can build around and we can start kind of moving forward with that. So that's why you see a guy like Kasperi Siakoutsounis, who initially, I think, I don't want to say it was like a tipping point, but that was a big piece where the Bucks were like, no, we don't want another expiring contract. We want another young player like that. So you get that. Then you get the three first round picks. So, you know, you got some unprotected future ones, which I think are always nice. I think there's maybe a little bit level of concern in Adam Silver's NBA with these rules keep changing. We know that the lottery rules change again after 29. They might change again after 29. So you don't exactly know what those further out picks look like. But I think that also makes the pick swap that the Bucks got in 2030 more attractive, because then you have two shots at the lottery and you take whichever one ends up being better, right? Like you kind of go through all of those things where it's like, all right, well, this helps out a little bit. We can get a little bit more attractive there. So I think in the end, it got there. I think there's an assist from the Boston Celtics. Like, I think in the end, the Bucks tried to hold out as long as possible, get as much in here as possible, and eventually, I think, got to a spot where they didn't get everything from the Miami Heat, but they did get a whole lot.
2: Eric, what happened to the teams we've been hearing about for months, like Golden State and Oklahoma City and Minnesota and the Knicks? You know, obviously they just won the championship, so they were probably out. What happened to those teams? Why weren't they players?
12: Yeah, I mean, I think largely, you know, obviously the Knicks win a championship. I think the Thunder are a team that Sam Presti's always going to try to think long term. He's been given that kind of leeway by ownership where it's like, yeah, you can be the worst team in the league for 3 years. We don't care. Just stack up the picks and keep that long view. I think the Warriors came into this thinking, we can't compete. Like, our best offer can't compete with the Heat's best offer. And we know the Heat are going to be aggressive and desperate. And obviously, we kind of see at the end that that's what they were. The Warriors, with their picks, maybe could have gotten into that. And I mean, it would have just been every pick and every swap. But then you got to start thinking about, what are the players there? Like, who is it that, you know, you can kind of put on the roster? So I think that's part of the reason why they fell out. I'm trying to think through other teams. But I think in the end, it came down to the Miami Heat were very desperate to do it. And I think the Celtics are very opportunistic. Mm-hmm. I think that's always been Brad Stevens' way. You know, obviously they were the ones that swooped in and got Jrue Holiday when the Bucks traded him to Portland a few years ago. So I think they'll always be opportunistic, but then ultimately in the end, you know, our reporting showed that, you know, they weren't able to go the next step, right? They weren't able to throw in those couple more young pieces and players and try to compete overall with the Heat deal outside of Jaylen Brown, a couple first round picks.
0: As somebody who is a Bucks fan and was hoping Giannis would be here forever, how did we ultimately get to this point where it actually happened, where he was traded?
12: Yeah, I mean, I think it's still tough to try to comprehend that it did happen, that he is going to be in a different jersey, right? This is 13 years. This is a guy that had started by saying, like, I want to be a Dirk. I want to be a Kobe. I want to be here for 20 years. And I think it's kind of just a lot of deterioration over the years, right? Like, you start to do these all-in trades, which is fine. You can take the F them picks route that the Rams did, right? And the Bucks did
0: it. Got a championship.
12: They did it. Mm-hmm. You know, they said F them picks, got a championship. They said F them picks again, got Damian Lillard. And then the health really started to have an impact, right? Like, you look at Chris Middleton in 2022, the Bucks were playing great basketball that year. That might have been Giannis at the peak of his powers. You look at him in that Celtics series, he's outrageous. They take them to seven games without Chris Middleton. If Chris is there, maybe they win that one.
0: Or if Grant Williams doesn't go unconscious in game seven.
12: Sure, but we'll just talk from the Bucks perspective.
0: Okay,
12: if Chris Middleton...
0: Sorry, that stings a little bit.
12: It's okay. If Chris Middleton stays healthy, you know, maybe that's a back-to-back situation, right? Like, when we look back at the 2022 winner, and it's like, well, that wasn't maybe the best Warriors team, right? Mm-hmm. Maybe that would have been another one. And then you go to 2023, and, you know, you have Giannis end up getting hurt during that Heat series. And then, you know, you go to the next year and Dame's hurt, and you go to the next, like, you just pile up all of these things. And I do think kind of the, you know, the death knell is Damian Lillard tearing his Achilles, right? Like, in that moment, you know, we had reported at The Athletic last year, or at the end of that season, like, the Bucks were probably going to explore trading Damian Lillard. If he was healthy and they hadn't won and they hadn't advanced and they hadn't made a deep playoff run, they were probably going to explore that idea. And if you are trading a healthy Damian Lillard, you'll get something, right? Mm-hmm. Like maybe I can admit it might not be the best thing and it might not be the best package, whatever. But like you would have gotten something as opposed to, all right, the only way out of this mess is we're going to cut this guy. We're going to have this dead money. And then we're going to go sign Miles Turner in free agency. And the desperation just kind of got turned up on all of these moves. And then you kind of pair that with, you know, Giannis wasn't saying these things, but, you know, Shams had reported last night that his representation had kind of made it clear to the Bucks, like, hey, we're not going to sign an extension on October 1st. We're not going to sign an extension. And, you know, at The Athletic, we were able to confirm that as well, that that is what Giannis's reps were saying. That might not have been what Giannis was saying, but that is what his reps were communicating. And that's their job, right? Like that mm-hmm. is the job of an agent. If you know, well, maybe we would, but if you need to create leverage, that is how you create leverage. You tell them, hey, we're not signing. And then you kind of go from all of that. You have a bad year with Doc Rivers. You have a injury-riddled season for Giannis. You get to the end of this season. And honestly, I will say I do think there was one more F them picks trade in the Bucks if they wanted it. Mm-hmm. If they wanted it. And I think they decided that it would not be prudent at this point to do one more, to go even further, right? Like the Bucks don't control their first round picks for four more seasons. I think I have that right. Maybe five. It's a while. It's a ways out there. And to make one more desperation move where you maybe you could be better and maybe you could be a playoff team with Giannis, but then you're pushing it even further, right? Like you're going all the way up to 2033. And I think they just made the decision that we've done enough. We've tried this long enough. We're not going to make another desperation move. We're not going to try to put something in front of Giannis that is going to change his representation's mind and have him sign on October 1st. And instead, they tried to be prudent here, make a move, get some assets. And, you know, I don't know if it's certainly not the best trade ever for a superstar, but I do think in the end they did get quite a bit out of the heat and they have a little base here that they can move forward with.
2: So since the championship season, how much blame does the front office deserve for their coaching choices?
12: Yeah, I mean, I think that's a big part of it, right? Like, I think the Griff hire went disastrously. Mm-hmm. Like, it just did. Like, there's no way around it that was whatever their intel was about his capabilities to be able to handle that lead role and do all of the organization and I guess do like the managerial part of coaching. Mm-hmm. Obviously, you can't complain about the record. They were 30-13 when he got fired, but all the rest of the stuff behind the scenes, how he was kind of coaching these guys, the tactics he was putting out there, how he was relating to players.
0: He put tactics out there because I remember Giannis basically saying, please coach us, tell us what to do.
12: Right. So it didn't work. It didn't work. And because of that, you get to your spot in the middle of a season where you got to find another coach. Mm-hmm. Obviously, this ownership group really liked Doc Rivers. You know, at The Athletic, we had reported that Doc was already an advisor for Adrian Griffin at the behest of ownership before he was hired. So that was kind of an idea that they had percolating in their head. And then you have 2.5 years of Doc. And I just don't think Doc really did a good job in that role. I thought this last year was largely disastrous, where, you know, he even admitted on the Bill Simmons podcast, like, yeah, I was not as strict and I didn't do the things that I take pride in. And that is something I'll be disappointed in myself in. And it's like, well, yeah, if the team doesn't really have a lot of discipline, it's not gonna be very good. No. That's not how professional sports works. So, I think the front office does have to wear some of that, right? And I think ownership has to wear some of that. And I do want to say, too, like, Giannis isn't blameless in all of this, right?
2: Yeah,
12: like,
2: sure.
12: if your representation behind the scenes is saying, hey, we're not going to sign an extension, we want to trade, whatever it might be, he might not say it, but you hire those people. Mm-hmm. You are in charge of those people. So you are not blameless for those people behaving in the ways that they do. So I think there's plenty of blame to go around as far as how this thing ended up falling apart. I think ultimately, though, it's really sad, right? Yeah. Like, I think everyone kind of hoped that this would be one of those stories where it doesn't end, where he is on the team the whole time. And we've gotten to a point in pro sports where it never ends like that, right? No. Like we're past that. It's not going to happen anymore. Mm-hmm. At some point, he's going to leave. We've reached that moment, obviously, but I do still think it is sad. Like just kind of thinking about all of the magic that occurred around it. You know, like I wrote mm-hmm. about in my story, like when you walk around Milwaukee, like you see Bucks gear.
2: Yeah.
12: When I was a kid, that wasn't happening. No. When you were on the Packers, no one was wearing Bucks.
0: Didn't even know where to get Bucks gear.
12: And
2: yeah, now you see it nationally.
12: Yeah, I mean, Gabe's wearing the championship hat right now. You walk around Milwaukee, that hat is still being worn. People are still wearing Bucks stuff. So I just think it's kind of amazing because we all know the Packers are number one, right? In Wisconsin, the Packers are number one, and that's it. And I think in previous years, people would have said the Brewers were number two.
2: Yeah,
12: and maybe Marquette was number three or the Badgers were number three or anything else. And he made it to a spot where, I am a Packers fan, but I am also a Bucks fan.
2: Yeah.
0: 100,000 people were outside that damn arena during the run at the Deer District.
12: It was crazy.
2: But let me ask you now, Eric.
12: Sure.
2: From a marketing standpoint, who's the face? Is there no face? Is it by committee? Like, where do they go from here? I mean, because there's no superstar. Even though Tyler Hero made an All-Star game, he's a nice player. He's not a superstar.
12: Yeah, and I mean, we've reported, like, the Bucks will listen on Tyler Hero. Like, if teams want Tyler Hero, the Bucks will listen, and we'll see. And again, this trade is not going to be consummated for a little while yet. So you can add some more teams in it. I think, you know, by the end of the Kevin Durant trade, it was like seven teams, right? So we could still add some stuff in there. I will say, I think one of the things you have to sell is young talent. And I think one thing that we've seen over the years in the NBA is you try to sell a coach and a vision.
2: Yeah.
12: So the selling point here will be Taylor Jenkins and Taylor Jenkins style basketball. Mm-hmm. That's what we're going to do. And, you know, I think Taylor was kind of laying the groundwork for that at his introductory press conference, even though none of us asked him any questions about his vision and his philosophies, because we were more concerned about Giannis, understandably.
0: I think your philosophy and visions are different if Giannis is on the team versus not on the team. But
2: it feels a little bit like Vince Papale from the Philadelphia Eagles. Hey, we're going to have open tryouts. Anyone that wants to come at the Pfizer from 3 to 5 on Wednesday.
12: But I say all of that to say, like, Taylor over the years has put together very smart teams. They play very hard. There is an identity there. And I think that is what the selling point will have to be. And frankly, to a lot of fans, that might not be overly attractive.
2: Yeah.
12: I go from the best player in franchise history to, hey, we work hard. Yeah, it's going to be tough. But that doesn't mean they can't win games next year. That doesn't mean that they can't find a way to put together a good team, right? Like those are things that could still happen. So there's a lot of offseason left. They have a lot of moves that they could still make. They have trades that they can make. They have players that they can move. They have a lot of stuff to do. So, we'll see what happens. It all starts tonight.
0: A lot of great pieces over at The Athletic. Eric mentioned his one piece, kind of a first person commentary of Giannis, his time here in Milwaukee. Highly recommend it all. Check it out at theathletic.com. Eric, I know you're going to be a busy guy today because this story feels like, yes, the big part is done. A lot of ancillary pieces also happening out of it. And oh, by the way, the Bucks now have 2 lottery picks tonight as well. So,
12: giddy up.
0: A lot of stuff. So go take another nap, man. Eric Name of The Athletic joining us here on Jen, Gabe, and Chewy.
13: 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Giannis Antetokounmpo has been traded to the Miami Heat. 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
0: 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Still in a bit of disbelief that it actually did happen, even though we knew it was coming, knew it was going to happen before the draft tonight. But Giannis, no longer a member of the Milwaukee Bucks. A couple of programming notes that I want to let people know about today. So we're going wall to wall on this. Usually somebody we heard from earlier, myself, Stephen Watson, have On the Tee on Tuesday. We've been bumped to Wednesday because we are going to have special coverage going out all the way up until 7 o'clock. We have a special show from noon until 2. Usually you hear the Rich Eisen show, myself, Kyle Wallace, Ben Brust, going to be helping fill those 2 hours, going to be hearing from guests all throughout the course of the day, giving you all sorts of perspectives on everything that has gone on around the Giannis to Miami trade.
2: Well, let me ask you guys this, because I wanted to ask Eric, but we ran out of time. How many years does Horse have to make this team relevant?
0: I don't know how many people are going to be around by the time they make the first pick that they got in this trade after tonight. So the other two picks they have are 2031, 2033. I guess I would be shocked if John Horst is making that pick in 2031.
2: 4 years? Too long?
0: 5 years.
2: No, I'm saying how long would you say he has to make this team relevant?
0: Probably shorter than that.
2: Really?
0: Yeah, maybe 2 years.
2: Two years? Gabe, they're going to stink this year.
0: Yeah, I understand. Yeah. But I'm also just kind of looking at this from this perspective. Yes, I know Wes Edens is the governor, and technically he's the one making decisions. But we just saw a replacement from the business side, the president of the Milwaukee Bucks, to a Jimmy Haslam guy during the press conference for the new coach who was present, who was the one doing all the talking. Jimmy Haslam. John Horst has been here a while. Like, it's pretty clear to me that Jimmy wants to have, and if he's going to have more of a say, Jimmy Haslam people. So I just look at it as maybe Jimmy Haslam, as somebody who's new to this organization and clearly having more and more of a say, wants his own guy in that chair.
2: Okay.
0: So that's, you know, again, we have that. Infinity Exteriors brings us our Twitter poll each and every day. 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Joshua, what do we have?
1: It was a pretty easy one today. Did the Bucks make the correct trade between the Celtics and the Heat? 81% say they did.
2: Yeah.
0: Yeah, I think that's the right answer, especially if they can get more for Tyler Hero, which I'm assuming is going to happen, that they will flip that. Will Van Tausch will have more on the trade as we continue wall-to-wall coverage here on 945 ESPN.
3: Southbound on 41, backing up from Hampton all the way down. Well, actually, technically from Good Hope Road all the way down past Hampton to almost Burleigh. Northbound's backed up from about North Avenue to Burleigh. Southbound 43, heavy from just north of Good Hope Road to Bender. Back on the brakes from before Hampton down past Cap, down towards the North Avenue area. So we're starting to see some bigger delays there. Eastbound 94, heavy from before 70th Street all the way to 35th. Westbound's backed up from 35th Street past Mitchell Boulevard. 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And when you shop at Piggly Wiggly, every dollar stays in the community we all call home. Stop in today and see the difference shopping local really makes at Piggly Wiggly. And checking the TMJ4 Storm Team forecast today. Sunny and nice, a high of 70. Tonight, increasing clouds with storms to the north and west, a low of 57. From the WTMJ Traffic Center, I'm Debbie Lazaga on 94.5 ESPN.
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0: The Giannis is no longer a Buck edition. Giannis is a Heat source, wave, a member of the Heat, the Miami Heat. Can't wait to talk to Miami Heat.
1: Do you know what
0: Heat's
1: other nickname doesn't have an S at the end of it for the in the NBA?
2: There's three others, I think.
1: Is there that many?
2: The Jazz. The Magic.
1: Oh, the Magic. What other ones?
2: The Thunder.
0: God. Well done, Jesse. You're off to a strong start. Try to keep it going.
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0: The Liberty. 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
1: Different league. That's the W.
0: NBA adjacent edition. And the... I don't want to sound like I'm on a crusade here, but I would like to take the opportunity to remind everyone this is what Giannis wanted edition of Wilde and Tausch on 94.5 ESPN Milwaukee, 100.5 ESPN 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I am Jason Wilde in Green Bay. Jesse Nelson is in the Everlight Solar ESPN Madison studios, and so is. You're wearing a Bucks shirt.
2: Yeah. Thinking about the good times today.
1: Yeah, you should. I should have worn my championship hat. I had that Bucks championship hat that I got. I should have wore that today.
0: That Damian Lillard bobblehead. He is the Packers Hall of Famer. He is Mark Tauscher. Tauscher, good morning. How are you?
1: I'm okay. This is news that we all knew was coming. I think some of us ostriched and put our head in the sand, but I didn't. I saw, you know, we all knew this day was going to happen. Should have happened a year ago if everybody would have been more honest and direct with their communication.
0: Amen.
1: It would have happened a year ago, and I think it would have been better for both sides, but this is the reality and where we're at, and I am more than okay with it. I think Giannis is going to go down. He is a Mount Rushmore Wisconsin athlete.
2: Mm-hmm.
1: No ifs, ands, or buts. He is the greatest Buck. He brought so much great enjoyment. We should be, and I know this, I don't even know if he didn't spurn us. I mean, he definitely wanted to leave, and he didn't want to admit that he wanted to leave, which is, that's the only disappointing part. But all of that is so far in the back burner compared to what he gave, what he did for this city, the state, and the franchise. I'm thankful for what he did. I am more than okay with the fact that this is how it played out. I just am a little bit, I guess, curious about what the future holds, but that's not always a bad thing. So I am coming at this from a complete gratitude and thankful perspective. While I'm sure there's some that feel spurned, I'm not in that camp. So thank you, Giannis. That's why I'm happy Jesse's wearing the shirt I should have worn. I will wear the championship hat. Maybe not tomorrow because we got something else going on, but on Thursday I will. I am getting a little frustrated because I have two awesome non-sports topics that I've holstered.
0: Yeah,
1: and
0: I got the
1: can't
0: open.
1: Get into them yet, which is troubling. So I'm thankful the draft is tonight and we can get on with it because I am, like most Bucks fans, I think, over this whole deal. We will take in today. We'll have the aftermath. I want to hear from everybody, how everybody else is feeling, how much angst, how much people are mad. I don't think we should be, but I'm not going to tell you how to think. I'm just going to tell you how I think, and I'm not mad. I'm thankful.
0: All right, so here's what we're going to do. We're going to take your calls and your texts all
1: show. The most unbelievable surprise party last night that had the most unbelievable ending. And write that down. I'm not going to get into it today. It is unbelievable. Tease that out. I'm not sure when we'll get to it, but good Lord, was it fantastic. Write that down.
2: Noted.
4: Unbelievable surprise party.
0: Unbelievable. And make sure you add unbelievable ending. That seems like an important part of the story.
2: Okay, got
0: which
2: it.
0: Usually surprise parties, the unbelievable start is usually really memorable because
1: okay,
0: people...
1: that's where I should have. It was the start that was the most unbelievable part. The ending was kind of whatever. So let's just rephrase okay, that.
0: That's fine. I just wanted to clarify. And I'd like to clarify what we're doing today. By the way, so the Bucks send Giannis Antetokounmpo and Bobby Portis... a very popular fellow
2: in the
0: Bucks fan base. The Bucks get Whitnall High School product and Milwaukee area native Tyler Hero. Jesse, who else they get? I just like

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1: Trade exception, which will allow them to add to their team. Also saw that there are multiple reports that Jimmy Haslam was the driving force behind making this trade as opposed to the Celtics trade.
2: I was told
1: trade
2: yesterday that we needed to get a piece back, the big star piece. That was Jimmy Haslam driven. So I don't know what to believe.
1: Yeah, I'm just telling you what's being reported.
2: I understand, but it was reported completely differently yesterday, not
1: indeed,
2: by Sean Wright either. By the way, when you take off the show, don't send fake news clips over to us.
3: That was a bamboozle yesterday.
2: Like, what are you doing?
3: Yeah, that was...
2: Well, first
3: you
2: of all,
3: got me
2: I was
3: all
2: trying
3: going on Gardo and making me nervous Gardo was going to leave because you're a journalist. You're not some hack
1: I
3: analyst.
1: I said, is this legit?
2: Nah,
1: I asked the question, is this legit?
2: Mid-show,
1: I knew
2: what you were doing.
1: And also, I said that when I was trying to get back on the show, and then you just said, no, we don't need you. We're good. Be that as it may, we will take your calls and texts on the Carbless Talk and Text line, 844-770-3776. 844-770-3776. Now, when our show ends, you will still be able to listen to Rich Eisen discuss the quarterbacks who are under the most pressure in the NFL this year. But you would also be able to, on our ESPN Milwaukee and ESPN Madison YouTube channels, continue the conversation about the Bucks and what they acquired and Giannis's departure from 12 until 2. That will include Ben Brust, Gabe Neitzel. Anybody else I'm leaving off of that list, Jesse?
3: Kyle Wallace going to be part of that coverage as well. I think you may have left him out of there. Yeah, he'll be part of that. You know?
1: Well, I thought he's getting married this week. I figured he was kind of busy getting the last details prepared. And then you will segue into Kyle and Brust's actual regular program, etc. Now, we have a couple of guests scheduled to appear. Jim Paschke, the longtime TV voice of the Bucks for many years, scheduled to appear, and of course Evan Cohen of Unsportsmanlike. Tausch, I would like you to help me with this part of the story that I am irritated is probably strong. But
2: Jason, before you get into that, as a non-Bucks fan, but as you always say, you got a lot of people that you care about that are Bucks fans. You feel spurned or do you feel gratitude?
1: I'm not here to tell other people how to feel. I think it's that the feeling of 2021 coming out of the pandemic and being down there and doing a show from the parade route outside of Fiserv Forum and 50 years in the making after the 1971 team won it, which was before I was born. That was an awesome, awesome time. JG up on stage before all the games and Kevin Durant's shoe being a size too big for his feet, making such a difference. Those are all great memories. But my issue is I just like Will Smith as Dr. Bennett Omalu in the film Concussion. Tell
2: Welcome
1: the truth.
2: To Miami. Welcome
1: Tell
2: to
1: the
2: Miami.
1: Truth. Well, he could sing that too. He'd be applicable for both. I don't love the way this played out over the last year. And there's an item in Jim Ozarski's story in the Milwaukee Journal Sentinel that I found to be problematic given the fact that Giannis was, including to Jim and to others, you know, kind of being disingenuous.
2: Oh.
1: This is from Jim's story, which is on JS Online right now. Antetokounmpo also waffled on his commitment to the team throughout the season, which he said he regretted in an April podcast. But at the end of the year, he told the Journal Sentinel he was finished in Milwaukee.
2: He told the Journal Sentinel that, huh? Okay.
1: I didn't read that. I don't remember reading that. I remember him, you know, making it sound like he wanted to stay and the Bucks didn't want him anymore.
2: Yeah.
1: But the bottom line is that I don't, like, look, I think, and Jesse, especially 15-year-old Jesse has forgotten this, Brett Favre never really

0: wanted to come back to the Packers. Like, I think people, that is another one of those kind of key tidbits that get lost to history. Remember the Vikings, Chile now, and Daryl Bevel, his former quarterbacks coach in Green Bay, were tampering with him. And people forget that. He wanted to be released by the Packers so he could go play for the Vikings straight ahead in the 08 season. And everyone forgets that. He came to Green Bay on family night, which, again, when I tried to tell Jordan Love that story and he thought that the helicopter landed on the field, which I said, no, he didn't. He landed at the airport and then drove over. He was trying to force the Packers' hand. He was never trying to come back and be your quarterback. That was not his game plan. And I think people have forgotten that part of the story. And in this case, I think people are forgetting, or some, that, look, feel all the gratitude you want. Be thankful for the title. But I don't love the way it ended with this kind of...
1: Never ends well.
0: Duplicitous.
1: They don't end well.
0: Did Rodgers ever, like, refresh my memory on Rodgers. He was just pissed off for three straight years. Right?
1: Yeah, there was a lot of tension built up there.
0: No doubt tension, but was he ever dishonest about his desire to stay in
1: Green
0: Bay?
1: You tell me.
0: I think he kept saying that as soon as they drafted Jordan, that he knew the clock was ticking on his time here. So
1: it sounds crazy, but Rodgers' exit was by far the best of the
0: yes!
1: three.
0: Yes! Yes!
1: No, it's not even close.
0: Yes!
1: And I would argue Giannis's... I don't know if Giannis's is better than Favre's. That's a tough call.
0: I think it's just by a nose. I think it might be.
2: No one's burning his jersey anywhere. At least at this point, I would assume that it's not as bad.
0: Jesse, do you have his Heat jersey already?
2: I do not, Jason. Thank you for asking, though.
0: I'd ask. Like, Ray Allen is like the one example of a guy who definitely did not want to leave. George Karl wanted him out and traded him. But, like, the rest of these stories did end very poorly.
1: So, Giannis, I think that was, I don't know if it was in Jim's article or somebody else's, that Giannis did want to go to New York. Like, that was, I remember how all of that happened last offseason.
0: Well, then why'd he deny it?
1: And everybody was just yelling at these guys for reporting it. And you're kind of like, well, there's got to be something there. And part of it is their own doing by constantly pushing. But maybe there is a lot more to it. Giannis obviously is a huge star. And huge stars garner a ton of publicity and attention. Uh-huh. And people want to write about them because they generate clicks. Those things can all be true. But it can also be true. It's a combination. I look at this as the perfect combination of Wisconsin sports fans having a little bit of insecurity about their stars leaving.
0: Yep.
1: And every little thing that is said drives you crazy. And then that fuels that fire that builds this big operation that ends up leading into this. Now, if the Bucks were still really good and winning, I don't think any of this would have come up. I don't think Giannis was clamoring to get to Miami or New York just strictly for that. I think
0: Trade for Dame had worked.
1: If they had won some playoff series and felt like they were close, I don't know if we're here.
0: I agree.
1: I'm not blaming anyone but the scenario and how it played out. It sucks, but it is what it is, and I'm not looking. The last 2 years are disastrous, but the other 11 were really good.
0: Well, he ended the last 4 years dealing with injuries, right? So I'm curious to see what his career arc looks like from here. Again, our show arc will be Jim Paschke scheduled to join us coming up. Then we'll talk to Evan Cohen, noted Heat fan and one of the three big stars
1: ESPN's. He's off all week, and he came into work. He did 2 hours, which is crazy.
0: If Giannis had been traded to a different team, would he have come in?
1: I would hope not.
0: Well, we'll ask him. He will join us.
1: He's branding himself as a Heat expert, which he probably is.
0: And then we will get to all of your calls and your feelings. Whether you want to disagree with me, agree with me, if you have a different take. Again, the Carbless Talk and Text Line, 844-770-3776. Tausch, tell us about one thing we can all agree on. 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
0: Well, Jim Paschke, scheduled to appear next. It's Wilde and Tausch.
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Giannis Antetokounmpo has been traded. 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

0: joining us now. And we call it the Yuengling Guest Hotline, but this, in this instance,
1: legend.
0: This is the Yuengling Legends Line. 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Enjoy responsibly. This guy, like, I grew up watching him on Channel 6 and then on Bucks games. I'm watching the documentary, The Last Dance. I hear him in there calling a Bucks-Bulls game. And now he's on our show? It's a pretty big deal. It is Jim Paschke on Wilding Towers. Jim, good morning. How are you, buddy?
2: Good morning, gentlemen. It's great to be with you. Kind of a bittersweet day today, but not a surprise, as it turns out. We've had plenty of time to get ready for this day, haven't we?
0: We have indeed. So knowing it was coming, Jim, and having been around him from when he was a skinny kid as a rookie that none of us knew how to pronounce his name, some of us still don't, what has it been like to watch his journey up close as you have, unlike many, many, many others?
2: Well, it has been unique. It is the greatest human story, I think, that I've been involved with in my almost 50-year sports career, covering athletes and players and coaches and people all across the spectrum. It's just a wonderful human story. I've always been moved by it. And it's interesting. It, you know, life ebbs and flows, and people have asked me over the last few months and almost approaching a year now, has Giannis changed? And I said, well, when I'm around him, no, he hasn't. He's the same person as he was when I met him at 18 years old. But the circumstances change throughout our lives, and that puts stress on all of us in different ways. And so I don't think he's any different than the rest of us in terms of circumstances changing. So he's been dealing with some of that, I believe. And, you know, as I reflect back on his 13 years in Milwaukee, I think two things stand out. We all know that he has reminded us of what loyalty can look like, and he has reminded us of what a dedicated, absolute pursuit of excellence can look like. And then for me, underneath all of that, I see great gratitude in him. I think he is a person, he showed that with his post yesterday. He's greater than himself in a way, and he believes in things greater than himself, in my opinion. And he has gratitude for the life he has been given. So those are the things I see, and I know other people have different opinions at this point, but he has been true to himself as far as I can tell, and that's all I can go on.
1: So when did you realize that he could become who he has become? Was there a moment or was there a time that you saw that this could really blossom into what Giannis has become in Milwaukee?
2: Well, when I first met him, he was that gangly 18-year-old who always had a smile on his face and was joking around, and he was a very happy young man, and we knew about his background, so I thought that was interesting. He had had a hard scrabble life prior to coming to the United States, but he was joyful. And then I think in terms of his basketball development, the second season with Jason Kidd helping him along mentally and physically, his body started to change, and he became resolute in his pursuit of excellence at that point. And so that's when I started to see some differences between Giannis and other players that I had come across. I always say that, you know, this kid tied his shoes properly every day to start his pursuit of excellence that day. And I think that's still probably the case. So that's when I saw something special. And then we started sitting down annually for those rather long interviews, and that was different because I had always kept a buffer between myself and players just on a professional basis. You know, it seemed like the prudent thing to do, and I still believe it is. But somehow, you know, this young man, 18 years old, and when we started doing those interviews somewhere in his young 20s, and I was pretty old, and I've gotten only older, but we seemed to have a similar wavelength when it came to how we looked at life. And he kind of snuck in on me in terms of, you know, he touched me in ways that I didn't allow other people to touch me, and that was him breaking through. I wasn't allowing it. He was breaking through. So I just consider him to be a very special individual, and I always will.
0: Well, he obviously feels the same way about you, Jim, since he did mention you in so many different instances. I am curious, because you and Johnny Mac called so many games during the eras where things weren't so great, right? And then, you know, I would see you all the time when Ray Allen would tease me, oh, Packer season must be over. Wildy's here to cover us. The days of those teams and reaching the Eastern Conference Finals and playing in Game 7 in Philly. But for the most part, there were some pretty difficult years. And then when he becomes who he became, boy, talk about the salad days. What was it like to see the transformation of the organization and the success after you called so many seasons where things were not going the way the Bucks wanted them to?
2: Well, it was remarkable, really. And, of course, there was an ownership change early in the process with Giannis. And so the resources changed at that point, Jason, and they became much greater. And in the NBA, that meant that they could find ways to put players around him, and they were able to do that. You know, it was a pretty long run. Trying to think, Giannis, I believe, won a championship in his eighth season. Michael Jordan won in his seventh. I think that's the differential, but don't quote me on that. But, you know, those 8 years were interesting, and you could see things developing. And the year they won the championship in 2021, early that season, I started talking about it on the air, because I could see that they had gotten to the point after 19, when they were up 2-0 on Toronto and blew that series, losing four straight games. That could have gone one of two ways. You either unravel at that point, or you find a resolve as a team and as an organization. And it was obvious that they had found the resolve and took the lesson from 19 and were going to pay that off. So I could see that happening in 21. You never can predict something like that, but it turned out that they were able to do that. And, of course, that is a gift that we'll keep on giving in Milwaukee. And Giannis was a huge part of that, obviously. And so it got paid off. But, yeah, all of those tough years fade away when you win a championship. I didn't know that until it happened, but I know that today.
0: Jim, what was your first year calling games? What was the first season you called them?
2: 86-87. So the final year, 2 years with Don Nelson, and final 2 years in the old Mecca, and then we moved to the Bradley Center. So 86-87 was my first season.
0: So Tausch kind of said unequivocally that Giannis is the greatest Buck. Now, again, we are all subject to our own nostalgia. You know, I'm a Sidney Moncrief, Marcus Johnson guy. I'm sure there are others that are Lou Alcindor. You know, I had a special place for Ray. Is it clear-cut Giannis is the GOAT from your experience? Because you called a lot of games with a lot of great players, but is he clear-cut as number one?
2: I really don't play that game, and I think that the people that we're talking about appreciate that, because you know, Kareem Abdul-Jabbar, Lou Alcindor before that, of course. I became close with Kareem over the years because we have done some things together, and I have great respect for what he did. I suppose, you know, Giannis was with the Bucks for 13 years, so he had a length of production that Kareem did not have. I won't pick one over the other, and you mentioned a lot of other great players. It just has never made sense to me to make definitive statements regarding that, because each is great in his own right. Each has contributed to the legendary history of the Milwaukee Bucks, and I think they all deserve their special place. And I've had the great pleasure of knowing and working with some of them, knowing many of them, and I won't disrespect them by selecting one over the other.
1: There you go, Jason.
3: This is the first time poor Jim Paschke's ever been compared to me.
1: Jim, was there ever a time that you felt like you have these star players, and I think in today's sports landscape now, it just seems as if this is kind of the way things end, whether it's Peyton Manning, Tom Brady, Aaron Rodgers. Did you ever envision that he would leave Milwaukee?
2: Well, on the basis of what you just said, of course. I mean, you have to be aware that it could happen, and it's more rare if a player stays in one place for his entire career, right? And so, I was well aware that it could happen, and I also understand that things change. After the Bucks won the championship in 21, the collective bargaining agreement became much more punitive in terms of building teams. It's just so difficult today. And even when you're talking about billionaires, you know, they're working with their life savings. There's only probably, I don't know if there's a handful of NBA owners who are working with pocket change and lint. I don't think there's a few. And those rules maybe are still punitive, but they can work around it because of the vast and incredible resources they have, and it doesn't matter. And the trophy is the only thing that matters. But there's a difference between legacy and math. Giannis pushes the ceiling for himself and his teams, and someone has to pay attention to the bottom line. And so, of course, you're going to run into these cycles. The world is cyclical. Life is cyclical. Sports is cyclical. And you get to these points where, push comes to shove and decisions have to be made. So, I see both sides of that. Again, it's like talking about who's the best player. What's the right decision? Depends on where you are at the time and who you are and how it applies to you. And I'm not there every day anymore, so it's a little trickier for me to, have the kind of insight maybe I had in the past. But that's how I look at it. So, it's just life in the NBA, in my view.
4: All right, Jim, we know we got to let you go, but we can't let you go without playing this, and I'm not trying to play Oprah here. But I think it's worthwhile to hear this one more time and then hear your reaction before we bid you farewell. This is Giannis back in 2021 in his post-game presser.
5: I know he hates the attention, but it doesn't really matter. We got to give him the attention. He's been here for a while now. He's given basically half of his lifetime, for Bucks basketball. I was so blessed to be, a part of his legacy, even though for the 8 years he's been so kind to me. And a lot of people don't know he's unbelievable in his job, but he's a great human being. Like from since the day one I came when I was 18 years old, he had advised me, he talked to me, he made me feel comfortable in interviews, even when I didn't know how to speak English. He would, give me the questions I had a time, just made me feel comfortable. After games on the road, he'd sit in the back of the plane with me and just talk with me. He's a great human being. I've had a great career with the Bucks. I wish him nothing but the best. But me and him, we're friends. We're going to stay in touch. It doesn't matter if he's going to be here, if he's not going to be here. Jim, for me, is family, and Bucks fans, show Jim some love. I don't care if he likes attention or he doesn't like attention, show him some love. He deserves it.
4: Jim, I'm guessing you could say some of the same things about him.
2: Well, I didn't give him all the questions. when he first got here, I tried to help him out a little bit, but, when I interviewed him, I sat down and, I might have jotted a note or two down for myself, but, I threw those away in about the first 10 seconds. We just talked, and it was wonderful. The whole thing with the T-shirt the night they won the championship and all of that, everybody tells me how wonderful that was. They don't have to because I lived it and I realized that. Mm-hmm. But what's wonderful about it is it showed us who he is. At the very pinnacle of his career, he thought about other people, and I was in that group, and it was a high honor for me. I want people to always look at him that way and understand. I got calls from people at the near the top of the NBA who said, Jim, what's going on? We've never seen this before. Well, neither had I, and we may not see it again. If you run into a player at the pinnacle of his success, calls out other people and does what he did that night, let me know. It's all about him, and that's the person I know him to be. And, you know, I think his legacy and all of that is set. His tab has been cleared in Milwaukee, in my opinion, and he will always be welcomed back. I think he might worry about that a little bit at this point. He's been very conflicted. By the way, we don't talk that much, but I did run into him a couple times in the last month or two, and so kind of got up to speed on what he was thinking about through this period. But his tab is clear, and, you know, there'll be some haters, but overall, I know that he will always be welcomed back to Milwaukee, and my guess is he will find his way back to Milwaukee frequently, and when his playing days are over, he might come back to Milwaukee. He loves it that much, and I think that's an honest assessment by him of the city and what the city means to him and what it gave him, in his opinion. And I think he's also given us a great deal. So, you know, you can look at these situations in two ways. You can be happy that it happened. You can be sad that it ended. I choose to be happy that it happened. And what we all derived from it over the last 13 years. And, you know, it's still go Bucks and it's go Giannis. And, you know, we're going to enjoy watching this as it plays out in the years ahead. But what a wonderful time it has been, and what a wonderful gift it has been to be alongside of it and adjacent to all of this. And I hope I speak for the fans when I say that.
4: Jim, it's been an honor to have you on. We are grateful. We appreciate your time and your insight, because there's nobody that could deliver quite the insight that you did with us, and we appreciate it so much. Thank you.
2: Well, it's been my pleasure, and thank you, gentlemen. And, you know, they always say, go Bucks.
4: That is Jim Paschke. He is a legend in his own right. We appreciate him joining us. And, Jesse, great job getting him on the show. Thank you for doing that. That was...
1: Well done, Jesse.
4: That was really good. We will talk to Evan Cohen and get his perspective coming up next.
1: It'll be a little different conversation.
3: Slightly, maybe.
4: He joins us next. It's Wilde and Tausch.
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0: 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It is Evan Cohen of Unsportsmanlike. Hi, Evan.
1: Well, video. Wow, look at this guy. Oh, fan tan.
2: Oh,
1: spray tan. Look at how good you look, old spray tanner.
2: No spray tan. I've never been spray tanned in my life.
1: Just embrace it, man. It's all

0: right.
1: I love the... I love the framed diploma from the University of Wisconsin. I have that same frame. All right. You're Mr. Heath.
2: Also, as a matter of fact, it's weird. Yeah.
3: That's fun.
2: Yeah.
1: You are Mr. Heath when it comes to us. Give us the Heat perspective on this and give us the national perspective on this from your perspective.
2: Yeah. So a couple of things. First of all, let me just say, as somebody that spent a lot of time in the state of Wisconsin, going to UW-Madison, as you mentioned, I think Giannis just deserves, and the Bucks together, their partnership deserves a celebration and a thank you today.
3: Uh-huh.
2: 13 years in the books. The Milwaukee Bucks were at times relevant-ish when I was in college, nowhere near to the extent they've been over the last decade plus. We have an entirely new downtown district for people to have jobs and make money in Milwaukee because of Giannis, because of their partnership. It was as profitable in terms of winning as well as finances as any partnership we have seen in the last 20 to 30 years in the state of Wisconsin. I'm not suggesting he's Barry Alvarez in terms of the iconic nature of the forever relationship with no hiccups, really. But he is going to be a forever member of this community after this mini hiccup right now. So I think Bucks fans today and Giannis fans should first of all thank everyone involved for this unbelievable 13-year partnership. That's number one. Number two, I cannot believe he's a member of the Miami Heat. I'm still stunned. And here's why. Every piece of information that I got throughout this process led me to believe it was not going to be Miami. Because if they didn't make the deal then, why would they make the deal now? And then when I heard Jaylen Brown was involved, at that point I said, all right, it's over. It's over. There's no way Miami can compete with that. Because even if Milwaukee's not going to keep Jaylen Brown, what they could then get by having Jaylen Brown would be enormous. I do not understand how the Heat pulled this off. Thank you to the Milwaukee Bucks. I don't know why the Bucks did this deal. I don't get it.
3: Draft picks, young players. They didn't want to probably pay Brown. I know he had 3 years left on his deal, but if they had known how much they could get with Jaylen Brown, maybe they would have known. It must be the young players, and I think they're – who's the guy? I can't pronounce his name. That Miami didn't want to Valasashunas.
2: No, Kasparis Yashikonis.
1: Valasashunas.
2: Yeah, so he has a chance to be really good. He's bulked up a bunch in terms of muscle. He came in skinny. But here's the thing. As you guys know, like, the Heat run things differently. Like, their physical conditioning program is different than everyone else's. So you hope that that would continue, obviously, in Milwaukee. Yeah, they got young players. Yashikonis is good. Jaime Jaquez, I absolutely love, and he plays harder than anyone you could imagine. I'll give you a little note, by the way, on Jaquez. Jaquez in year one was very good. Year two was a disaster. Year three was unreal. Now, why was that? They ran an offensive system put in by this guy, an advisor for them, a guy by the name of Noah LaRoche. Why is that important? Why the hell would anyone
3: care about
2: that?
3: That's a really good question, because I don't know.
2: Because Noah LaRoche previously was with the Memphis Grizzlies and Taylor Jenkins, and that offensive system, one that John Morant did not like, but it's an attack, and then kick. No screens, no pick and rolls. Attack, go crazy, right? And that's what Jaquez is really good at. Now, I don't know if Taylor Jenkins is going to continue to use that. And then Khalil Ware, the legit seven-foot-one center, is physically and game-wise the only player in the NBA that would resemble 1 ounce of Wemby. He's 1 ounce of him, but he's the only player in the NBA that is as big and would have 1 ounce of the ability of Wemby. They got really good players back. I'm not doubting that, okay? What I don't understand is why you didn't take the two first. Can I give you what I would have done?
3: Sure.
2: This is what I would.
3: I could predict what you're going to say, too, I bet.
2: Well, because I've told you. I haven't told the entire audience. Will you stop?
3: I'm not talking. Just go ahead. No, come on.
2: Well, you said I could have told you. I didn't even say it yet.
3: Hey, we're not fighting today. Let's go. No fight.
2: You just started a fight. Even Jason would agree with me on it.
4: I would. Yes, I would. Yeah.
2: Okay. What I would have done, if I feel like, hey, you know what? I'm not getting this no-brainer return. I'm not getting, like, three guys that are going to be Hall of Famers but are in year one or two. I mean, maybe these guys could be All-Stars. What I would have done is I would have made the Jaylen Brown deal. And then I would have had two first-rounders from the Celtics, okay? Then I would have called a team like San Antonio. And I would have said to them, I'll make your life easier for you. What do you mean? Well, everyone saw in the finals, De'Aaron Fox was a disaster for you. And you need to play this young man, Dylan Harper. We want him. What? You want De'Aaron Fox? Yep. We want a pick to take De'Aaron Fox off your hands. And then when we give you Jaylen Brown, we want three picks for Jaylen Brown. We're going to do the Goff Stafford trade. So we're going to get four first rounders for you, from you. Okay. So now I'm up to six first rounders and I have an all-star point guard.
3: And then Ken Griffey Jr.
2: Then what I'm going to do is I'm going to call Philadelphia and I'm going to say, guess what?
3: Why is it never sunny there?
2: We want the worst contract in the entire NBA.
1: Joel
2: Embiid. We want Joel Embiid. You do? Yep. And we're going to give you Miles Turner and Kyle Kuzma or Portis, however you want to, AJ Green, however you want to do the deal. And you're going to give us a pick or two to take them. Maybe it's only one because you're going to say, hey, we still have to pay Miles Turner. Okay, fine. Guess what I now have? I have an MVP center at one point. I have an all-star point guard. And when I don't have my picks, I now have six or seven additional first-rounders, and I'm better right now. That's what I would have done. Now, they still could do this. They still could do things like this. They should be – the Lakers, I'm sure, are on the phone with the Milwaukee Bucks right now saying, what can we give you for where? Because where would be not good, great with Luka. So you may get another first-rounder tonight if you're willing to flip him. Maybe Detroit's telling you, hey, we want a first-rounder for Tyler. You know, Tyler Hero, Milwaukee's own. I don't think you should trade Hawkes, and I don't think you should trade Jakob Jokonis. Hawkes specifically, because to me, he's the guy that you're just like, oh, we got to play harder because he's playing harder. Like, oh, he's going to bother people in practice because of how hard he plays. I just think, I don't know what their strategy is. Like, what's the strategy? And by the way, with my whole thing, you still have your lottery pick tonight. Jason is so...
3: What is the Evan? What do you mean you don't know what the strategy is? You know what the strategy is.
2: My strategy is so much better.
3: Well, yeah, but that's all maybes. It's one thing when you think you can pull something off.
2: So, Tausch, subtract a pick from every scenario. Yeah. So instead of San Antonio giving you four, they give you three. Instead of Philly giving you two, they give you one. Okay? So now I'm at four plus the two Boston gave me.
3: Those are late picks. Boston are late picks. They're going to be later. Like, that's okay. I understand what you're
2: guess
3: saying.
2: Guess what? San Antonio has Sacramento's pick in 2031.
3: 2031 is like two decades from now. I just heard, I don't know who was commenting, the NBA you look at in three-year windows. You don't look at it in a six-year window. You just don't.
2: And Jason asked me about the Heat. There's no evidence to think that this team will not get to the finals within the next 3 years, and there's no evidence to think that they don't have a great chance of winning a championship.
3: They don't have a shooter. Who's going to shoot?
2: Okay. You don't think that team can find a shooter? I mean, give me a break.
3: I don't know. Let me tell you something. They haven't been that good. Listen, y'all love Pat Riley and Spoelstra. And yeah, they've been great. They haven't been very good.
2: Besides the championship with Wade and then the other ones with LeBron and Bosh. Besides that, they haven't been that good.
3: How have they been the last decade?
2: They went to the finals.
3: One time.
2: One time twice? Is that what they did? They went to the finals.
3: I don't
2: one
3: care
2: time
3: about
2: twice.
3: The Heat. All right, I'm done with the Heat. You gave us your
2: what?
3: Heat spiel. I'm done with the Heat. Why do you think this thing played out the way that it did? Because Giannis, there's been all this reporting, and I know our fans are not fans of Shams and of the national reporting. By the way, he was correct. The New York Knicks last year, Giannis wanted to go to New York. That was reported. Everybody here went ballistic. Then all of the stuff happened and the season played out. Is it just that Giannis never wanted to say, I want to be gone? Or why do you think this thing played out and got as messy and as blech as it has?
2: I think you're on to something, except let me ask you something, because we don't know the answer to this. And maybe Eric Name or somebody will put this out there from The Athletic or they'll say it on Thanasis with Tony and Thanasis. Did ultimately Giannis finally say Miami, please? Because why would Miami be the deal over Boston? I know we've just discussed this, but maybe finally the deal got done when it did, Tausch, because maybe he finally said to the Bucks, just Miami, please. Like, we're already at the draft. Like, Miami, please here. Because nobody wants to be the bad guy, because I think they all recognize this was an awesome partnership. At some point today, like, well, I know you guys have, but I'm saying we all should, on ESPN Wisconsin, should preface every conversation with, let's acknowledge the last 13 years has been an awesome partnership. Mm-hmm.
3: Tell us, acknowledge. There should be so much gratitude and thankfulness, 100%. But there also can be irritation about
1: Thank
3: how
1: you.
3: This ended.
1: Yes.
2: Absolutely. Absolutely. Absolutely. And it can be a thank you for everything, period, next sentence. I wish if I could have drawn it up, it would have gone this way.
3: I just wish, I really wish there would have been a clear line of communication.
1: Yes, just
3: because
1: honesty.
3: Everybody knew now that last year was a disaster and it didn't need to be. It could have started the process, and I would bet with 2 years left on his deal, maybe that Miami offer would have been sweeter. Other teams would have been more intrigued. It could have been a bigger haul back.
2: Tausch, this is why I was confused about the Miami thing. Miami's offer couldn't be sweeter. They gave them everything. And so that's why I'm still shocked. Like, it's not like Miami wouldn't have done this.
3: It could have been a third team. It could have. There have been.
2: Oh, wait. You know what? You know what? I'm glad you said that. That's actually a very, very key point you just said. This trade cannot be formalized until July 6th. So there is a chance that more teams are added to this. My guesstimation is teams are going to be calling today for Tyler, for Kalel, for Miles Turner. The Bucks are going to be making outgoing calls for Kuzma. And there could be other deals between two teams that have nothing to do with this that get grouped into this. So as Bucks fans are kind of like doing their mock rosters, there can be other things that maybe play themselves out to get the Bucks additional players or additional assets. This is just like the, all right, we got this done by the draft. Now let's do the rest of it. Jason, I have one other question for you.
1: Yeah.
2: I heard you say something on Sunday during Sunday Karma that I don't understand. You said about Micah Parsons, he's not responsible for what Terrence says, his brother. And you said, we're not responsible for what our siblings say. I disagree with you. If you're in the public eye, you are 100% responsible for what your siblings, parents, kids say. That's like your job. I'm sorry.
1: Really?
2: It's a one-voice policy. Yeah, you have to like, it has Tausch. I know your brothers listen to the show. They don't comment on the show, right? There's a big difference.
3: Oh, they comment on the show.
2: Well, to you. They don't comment publicly. Right.
3: Not that I know of.
2: But you get what I'm saying. Yes. I think that Micah Parsons would have every right to say to his brother, turn off social media.
1: Right. No. Wait a minute. No. Like, he's responsible for reining him in. That I don't disagree with. But like he can't like prevent him from saying the things he said once he said them. Like,
2: but he can prevent him from being a public figure. He can say, you're not the public figure in this family. I am. And I don't know. Does Micah pay? If Micah pays $1 for anything, he has every right.
1: He's
2: to
1: an
2: say,
1: employee.
2: I'm taking $1 back. I'm just saying, Micah Parsons' brother broke some pretty damn big news over the weekend that Micah's going to miss half the season, basically.
3: Now, he's setting the bar low. That's why if Micah disagrees.
2: He's commenting.
3: If Micah disagrees, but it's June. Nobody cares. That's my point, and that's what I said yesterday.
2: What do you mean? Nobody cares.
3: Well,
2: everyone cares.
3: No, Evan, because it's June, everybody's viewpoint changes, and if your boy Shine On Sports is right, and we're going to be 0-2. All of a sudden, that changes the dynamic about where Mike is at. Like, so all of this is easy to say in May, June, and July. It's a lot more difficult when Mike is feeling great and there's a little pressure on and all this other stuff. The 9-month rule. This is exactly what your family should be doing, is looking out for your best interest. And if he is going to be a public voice, saying all of the things that would put the least amount of pressure on you as a player. And then if he comes back early, it's look at this guy, what he's willing to do. So none of that's why I don't want to agree with Jason.
1: Thank you.
3: I don't know if I do necessarily, but that's why I don't think it's. I think it's a nothing burger.
1: All right. I know. We know you've got to go.
3: Where are you going?
1: Do you still play pickup ball?
3: No, he's washed.
2: No, I haven't played in a while. Washed. Good question.
1: Did you? Jaime,
2: I destroy you.
3: Destroy me in what?
2: Any sport?
3: All right, let's go golf. Let's go golf. I got 100
2: years
3: to golf. You just said golf.
2: Football I'd play. I think I'd be better.
3: Wrestling?
2: You're too skinny.
3: Wrestling.
2: You're too skinny.
3: You want to wrestle? Let's wrestle.
2: You're too skinny. I
3: know. Every time I turn on your show, you're talking wrestling, so I'm pretty sure we could wrestle. That could be something.
0: Bowling. Who wins?
3: Ooh, bowling. Not a great bowler.
1: Okay. I just thought.
2: You know what? We went 20 minutes without talking about Jesse. He had to bring himself back in there because he's a good bowler.
0: Indeed.
2: Congratulations.
0: Thank you. Thank you.
1: I'm sorry.
2: Jesse alert.
1: Finding out that you've been traded from some guy when you're playing pickup ball at the local Y is amazing.
3: By the way, Evan, what a heroic effort by you today. You had a day off, and you come out and work 2 hours. That was heroic on your show. Oh, kudos to you.
0: I would never.
3: You don't get enough kudos. Yeah, Jesse would. Jesse does the exact opposite. He's scheduled and he doesn't show up.
1: I just wanted to get that in there because I do think it proves the point you made about his work ethic. I thought that was pretty damn cool.
2: All the time guy. I love him. I love him. And by the way, you know what? He's going to be physically close to his sister, who she plays in Chicago, Gabriella Jaquez, who won a championship at UCLA. Great on Instagram. And she does the little Uzi Vert dances that are tremendous that I know Jason does as well. Jaquez.
3: There's something fun about a silent J too. Like, I just think that's fun too. I do.
2: And you get to call him Triple J, and one of the J's is silent, or two of the J's.
3: Yeah,
2: that's Jaime Jaquez Jr.
3: That's pretty special.
2: His parents. He's calling now. Gotta go.
1: Okay,
2: bye guys.
1: Bye. Okay, that is Evan Cohen of Unsportsmanlike and noted Heat fan who is apparently going to doesn't play pickup ball anymore, but he's going to go up against Tausch in some sort of charity game. Can't wait for that. Wow, that was a ride.
3: We should be excited, but Evan can't believe that the Bucks took that trade offer.
1: Yeah, he did. Yeah.
3: It's funny. Everybody's got an opinion on whether we fleeced, because the new word is fleece, and it's warm out. Fleeces are more for winter. The Bucks did not get fleeced.
1: We will delve further into that, and we will unveil this week's clue for our Steinhoffel sleeper of the past decade coming up. Jaime Jaquez, if you have not seen this clip, it is pretty amazing how he found out that he had been part of the Giannis trade. He will now be in Milwaukee, apparently, unless he's flipped. And if he's in Milwaukee, he can bank at Associated Bank. 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More Wilde and Tausch straight ahead. 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

0: 10 o'clock hour momentarily and get to your calls and your reactions to the Giannis trade, sending him to Miami for, among others, Jaime Jaquez and Tyler Hero. 844-770-3776, 844-770-3776. That is the Carbliss talk and text line. Liss is more. But before we can do that, it is time for this week's clue for the Steinhoffel sleeper of the last decade.
1: All right, sleepyheads, wakey, wakey.
2: We'll have less sleep, we'll be grumpy.
1: Rise and shine. It's this week's Steinhoffel sleeper of the last 10 years.
3: Yes, it is, and I think everything's accurate this week. Your chance to win a $500 Steinhoffel's gift card. In addition to telling us how you feel about Giannis on the Carbliss ESPN Wisconsin Talk and Text line, if you also identify this player correctly by noon Central Time today, you will be entered into the drawing for a chance to win a $500 Steinhoffel's gift card as part of Wilde and Tausch's 10th anniversary celebration presented by Steinhoffel's. Your clue today: one of the most frequently selected Steinhoffel's sleepers of the week during the 10 years of Wilde and Tausch, this running back made just 2 starts but appeared in 41 games during his 3 seasons in Green Bay. He now plays for another team. Don't say it, Tausch.
4: I didn't know this one.
3: Oh, wow.
0: Yeah. Come on.
4: Well, I really? Didn't. Yeah, I did. Running backs don't usually play 10 years.
3: No.
4: So I'm still struggling. Who's in the league that has played 10 years?
3: Now, reread it. The 10 years refers to the 10 years of Wilde and Tausch. Oh. It's our 10th anniversary presented by Steinhoffel's. He played 3 seasons in Green Bay and now plays for another team.
4: So he's 13 years in the NFL.
3: No.
4: As a running back, that's...
3: 3 seasons in Green Bay.
4: I was thinking Dari Agunbawale. He's been around for a while, but he never even played for Green Bay.
3: No, he did not.
4: Yeah, I'm thrown off. I don't know.

0: this one.
1: Well, if you do know, Jesse, how do we enter?
2: Again, you text your guest. 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
1: Why, you changed that?
2: No, that's always been the rule. Oh, you got to text it to 844-770-3776. And if Tausch wants to stick around after the show today, I can show him how I go through and select our Steinhoffel Sleeper of the Last 10 Years contest winner.
1: That'd be good, Doug.
2: I could even have Tausch call our winner after the show and say congratulations.
1: Yeah, maybe. Maybe I will. 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
0: room.
1: All
0: great presidents.
1: Wow. 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
0: Could you imagine that conversation? 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
0: You have been chomping to get in. Just go.
2: I bet they're probably talking about how we're favored against Turkey on Thursday night, too. Advancing.
0: I could just imagine Abe Lincoln thinking, how did Giannis not finish his career with the Bucks?
1: Wait, you have...
0: And George Washington's probably sitting there like, oh, Hawkes, he could be pretty good. I think he could be
1: Silent
0: somebody. Plays
1: J.
0: Hard.
1: I hear George like the Silent J.
2: I think we got 4 score and 7 years from the Heat.
1: Jesse, really cheering for the U.S. against Turkey. You had to get that in.
2: Yeah,
1: that was an emergency.
2: Yeah, Abe and Ben and George.
0: Why is
2: America
0: Turkey
2: 250?
0: Spelling its country different?
1: Yeah,
0: now?
1: That's a great question.
2: Turkey A.
0: Why did they put a Y in there?
2: I think it's probably a marketing thing. They probably didn't want to keep, like, people are looking up Turkey and they keep finding Butterball.
0: You mean around Thanksgiving?
1: The 10 o'clock hour of Wildy and Tausch. 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It's Wildy and Tausch.
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12: He missed it again! 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
3: This is Wilde and Tausch, presented by Pella Windows and Doors of Wisconsin.

0: The 10 o'clock hour of Wilde and Tausch. Giannis was a buck longer than our show has existed. Now the question is, will we surpass his tenure in Milwaukee as we celebrate our 10th anniversary and we say goodbye to Giannis, who departs in a trade that sends him to the Miami Heat. And again, I feel like, as is sometimes the case in the YouTube comments of our program, which of course you can watch both in the ESPN Milwaukee and ESPN Madison YouTube channels, I'm not saying don't be grateful and don't have fond memories. All I am saying is that let's not forget that the only reason this is happening is because this is what Giannis wanted. Giannis wanted this.
1: Yes, he did.
0: The Bucks, I am sure, would have been happy to try and rebuild around him. Whether it would have worked or not, I have no idea. But do we think more people or fewer people are going to go to Bucks games? Will they have more interest or less interest without a superstar two-time MVP on their roster? They did not want this. I think that is important to remember while we are grateful and thankful and appreciative of the championship and all the great games and his performances and everything else. Both those things can be true. That's all I'm saying. I would have preferred a little bit more direct honesty, and just let's not lose sight of the fact that this is not what the Bucks wanted to do. Okay? That's all. Still be grateful. Let's take some calls. 844-770-3776. 844-770-3776. That is the Carbless talking text
1: so,
0: line.
1: So, Jason, what is the question that we're... Because there's 100 angles you can go in. Listen, if you want to call in and just say whatever to Giannis, if you're mad, if you're happy, if you're... I think the question I have is, do you feel spurned or are you okay with it? That's kind of where I'm at. I don't feel spurned. I wish he would have been honest. I'm irritated that he didn't just come out last offseason and say it and say, let's do this, because you don't stretch Dame. You don't sign Miles Turner. You did set back the franchise a little bit. Now, I think all those the Dalla Dame thing, I don't know what you would have done differently. Probably just eaten it. But you don't pick up Miles Turner, I don't believe, if you don't try for one more run.
0: Right.
1: That's the part that's irritating to me, but that is so small on the scale of my gratitude that I have for Giannis and the greatness that he and all the enjoyment that he brought over the last 12 years. I do not say that about last year. Last year was disastrous.
0: Yeah.
1: And he did not want to be here, and it showed. So that's the part that I'm most irritated about, and it could have been an easy, when Paschke joined us and he was talking about his growth, nothing wrong with that. But then as you're growing, you have to be honest and confront when issues arise, and it can't be wishy-washy and, well, somebody said this and somebody said this, and then, you end up having the coach of the Bucks getting after Shams. Well, let's be honest, Shams was right the last 12 months, and I think that is another piece to this. So I have gratitude, but I am irritated that the last year happened, because it didn't need to, because nobody on Giannis' side of this wanted that to happen, and it did, and it did not work for anybody.
0: Yeah, I think that, and I think that's fair. And my point, and I think you're illustrating it, is that you can feel both gratitude and, hey, just tell the truth, right? Like, the fact that my agent doesn't speak for me, that whole thing, right? And the tweet at the trade deadline or the social media, I think it was IG, legends don't chase, they attract. Well, come on, like, that, not entirely honest. But that doesn't change all the great things. But what's the old saying? If it would never end. If it was like, it's, things end badly. That's why they end.
1: What?
0: And very, very rarely do they end the way you want them to. Yeah, I don't know. Let's get to the
1: fool me once, shame on whoever. Fool me twice, whatever.
0: George Bush and I write like this. Fool me twice.
1: You know what they say, whatever.
0: Shame on you. Shouldn't fool people.
1: Whatever. I guess, just to put a bow on that and then to take calls, I think the overarching theme from my perspective is gratitude, but I am irritated about the fact this last year happened when it didn't need to. And it did set back the franchise. It did.
0: Yeah. All right, let's get to one call here, and I'll try and figure out what that old saying is about things ending. Otherwise, they wouldn't end. Of course they end badly.
1: Something about a sweet sorrow?
0: Not parting, sweet sorrow. No, I... Something like
1: Absence makes the heart grow fonder.
0: That's not
1: like
0: it
1: that.
0: Either.
1: Okay.
0: Put another log on the Yule and let's talk.
2: Wait a minute. Sparky in Sussex was first up. I would like to fast pass Ron in the Key because he's calling from a cruise ship in the middle of the ocean.
0: Hey, Jesse. If you edit existing texts after I've looked at the existing text, then I don't see the update on my phone. So let's not do that anymore.
1: Oh. If you're gonna do that. Parting is such sweet sorrow.
2: Yeah, it reminds me of that old
1: saying, don't edit text messages because then I don't see them and then I can't do anything about it. It's an old adage.
0: It is.
1: It's been pretty popular for a long time.
0: So Ron on a cruise ship, we're fast passing him from
2: Correct.
0: The poop deck.
2: Yep.
0: Ron, good morning from the Caribbean.
3: Yeah, kind of. Good morning to you guys. Happy belated Father's Day to you both. And of course, I'd be remiss on this cruise that I took my wife on for her birthday to say belated happy birthday to one Sarah Talkin.
1: She accepts.
3: With regards to, I appreciate that. With regard to Giannis, some of the best sports memories I've had in my life. I don't begrudge him for the grifts lately, but it's been a grift. Every time he said something, he did so that he had a semantic way in the next coming weeks to say, I never lied. I wanted to stay a Buck my entire career. My plan, all of those things are meant so that now he can say, that was true. I meant that, which is a little disingenuous, but all in all, gives me, I don't begrudge him. Why not? How many people believe him? It's a business. I don't begrudge him at all. He was managing his brand. I didn't believe it. I think people who believed it are rubes, but more power to him. Make all the money. I hope you guys rubes. Have a great rest of your day. I will be honest. I'm probably alone on an island. He wasn't the
0: or
3: player.
0: On a cruise ship.
3: I'm going to miss Chris, and will miss Chris more than I miss Giannis. It's not even close. Giannis is a far better player. Chris Middleton was all of that humbleness that Giannis claimed to be. Take care, be good. Talk to you guys eventually.
0: From a cruise ship. Is that like a ship-to-shore hookup? How does that work?
2: I'm
0: was
2: not
0: he
2: sure.
0: paying like $8 a no, minute for
1: you
0: get that call?
1: You buy a Wi-Fi package.
2: He bought the package just to call in for this.
1: I think you buy a Wi-Fi package and you can stream. Yeah, there's ways. I don't know. That's the old adage goes. You just figure it out on a cruise ship.
2: Or you get off at one of the ports and you connect to the shady Wi-Fi where it says, like, something. They're trying to steal all your stuff here.
1: They probably will.
2: You do
1: too.
2: It anyway. Yeah.
1: I mean, it's crazy. Listen, I understand Ron loves Chris Middleton, and Chris Middleton, we don't win a championship without him. So I get all that, but come on, man. Giannis is the greatest. And I know Paschke didn't want to say it. Giannis is the greatest Buck of all time. And I don't even think it's particularly close. And he draws a lot of emotion. He needed to handle this scenario better. He didn't. And that's his right. He can do it however he wants. But that's just a blip. And it will be a nothing burger when all is said and done. I think Giannis is a great competitor. I don't think he's going to win Jack in Miami. I don't. That's just my own opinion. And I think should the Bucks have gotten more? Yeah, last year. And it didn't happen. And it didn't happen for a myriad of reasons. And the Bucks ownership and the Bucks front office also has to take, they know the scenario. They knew how this is all playing out. And I think they were hoping that they could change hearts and minds. And that never happened. And then you had a disastrous season. And now you're back to square one.
0: All right, we will get some more of your calls. So if you have a time machine and you go back 1 year and they don't stretch Dame and they don't sign Miles Turner, you think we're any
1: We're probably close? Drafting top five this year, and we're probably getting one of these young stars that we can then build around, and we'd get all of the assets that we would have gotten from a myriad of different teams.
0: Okay. Well, that's not where we live. We live in the here and now, and the here and now is the trade went down in the wee hours of the morning while Jaime Jaquez was playing pickup ball. Hit the siren. We have a new partner alert. 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

0: 844-770-3776. As the Giannis Antetokounmpo era comes to an end in Wisconsin and begins anew in South Florida. Now, Jesse, do you have any other fast passes you're giving out? Anybody calling from an airplane or from SpaceX rockets? No?
1: Not at this time. We know. Fast passes are at a premium, but being on a cruise ship in the middle of the ocean constitutes
0: one. Is that because you're a cruise guy? Is that why?
1: I went on one cruise. I would hardly call myself a cruise guy.
0: You're going to go on one again?
1: I enjoyed it. I would go again, yeah.
0: You going to buy the Wi-Fi?
1: No. It was fun being disconnected.
0: Well, this guy doesn't need Wi-Fi. He's calling us from Sussex. It is Sparky in Sussex. Sparky, good morning, buddy. How are you?
2: I'm doing well. I am a little hurt, though, that Jesse didn't think maybe I was somewhere.
0: Yeah, exactly. I agree.
1: Where are you, Sparky?
2: I'm just sitting here. I'm doing well. Yeah, I was just going to try to talk to Tosha's point about how do you feel. I guess, you know, I had season tickets for 35 years, saw a lot of bad basketball.
0: Yeah, you did.
2: Giannis finally got us a championship, and I'll never forget going to that game with my family. It was a great moment. So I'd kind of come to peace that this was happening, but this morning I turned on SportsCenter, and within 2 minutes they're showing the top 10 plays, and they're all Giannis. And it was kind of like watching your first love walking down the aisle with another guy. You know, you might wish him well, but not too well. So for Giannis' sake, I hope he's happy. It's going to take a while for us to figure things out, but life goes on.
0: You don't know what that's like, though, because you're married to your first love, right?
2: Exactly. Just in case she's listening, that never would happen.
0: I am so here for you, Spark. Appreciate you and your Yule log. Are you bothered at all by the way it ended and what we were talking about in terms of being more direct and this plausible deniability about not wanting to leave when you really did? How do you view that part of your memory or feeling about him now that it's over?
2: Yeah, that's a little disappointing, but I don't think these things ever end well for everybody.
0: Well, that's the old saying, yeah.
2: You know, disappointed when Brett left, disappointed when Aaron left. But, you know, what are you going to do? It's a whole new era in sports and business and NIL and everything else, so... I'm old enough to have seen a lot of different things happen, so nothing really surprises me anymore.
0: All right. Great call, Sparky. Say hi to the love of your life for us. I think Sparky is how most people feel, right? Oh, we're doubling up the microphone. God, you sound great.
3: I don't know. I think there's... And again, we just started taking calls. I think there's probably more angst than what we're leading on.
0: Really?
3: Yeah, I do.
0: Okay.
3: Maybe I'll be wrong.
0: Especially if you feel that way, 844-770-3776, 844-770-3776. I'd love to hear from you if that's how you feel, because I feel like most of it is gratitude and maybe some annoyance with the way the last 13 months or so have played out. That's kind of the vibe I've gotten from folks. But if there's more people that are more irritated than I'm aware of, we'd like to hear from you as well. I look forward to the next episode of Behind the Bucks on the Bucks Plus Audio Network, presented by Gallagher, your trusted insurance broker and HR and benefits consultant. Right now it's Bucks versus the World. Charlie Behrens does a great job narrating it. I beg your pardon?
3: It feels like it's Bucks versus the World.
0: Pretty good line. Sorry, I was talking during it. I don't know if the next one will be Behind the Bucks, the trade that sent Giannis to South Florida. But at some point, I'm sure that will be on the Bucks Plus Audio Network. 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

0: 844-770-3776. That, of course, is the Carbless Talkin' text line. This is more. Let's go up to Stevens Point in our search for Jesse's stolen mouse to a man who delivered a very nice congratulatory 10th anniversary message to us. It's our old friend Levi. Levi, good morning. Welcome to Rule the Italian Show by Giannis.
1: Good morning, guys. And also, thank you to Jesse for putting me in the Woolsey and Tausch Trivia Tournament Champions question. I did not expect. That was pretty kind of you to do that.
2: You're part of our history, Levi. I got to do it.
1: I know, right? But anyway, I got to hurry. What I got to say about Giannis, because I got to get a haircut in under 15 minutes. But I just want to say, I want to thank Giannis for what he did for the city of Milwaukee and also for the state of Wisconsin for bringing a championship to the Bucks that 5 years ago that was still great for what happened when they didn't win for 50 years. But even though I wasn't really a Bucks fan to start for like whatever, because I'm more of a Laker fan, but I'm just glad that I got to watch some great Bucks basketball. Even though winning one chip, we can't complain about one chip, so I wish him nothing but the best. Now, if you kind of excuse me, guys, I got to go get my haircut. I'll talk to you soon. I love you guys.
2: Bye, Levi.
0: He's a Lakers fan? I didn't know that about Levi. Did he talk about that at your table at the wedding?
3: Yep.
0: I was unaware of that. Well, happy haircut, Levi. Yeah, gratitude. Again, I just asked in the YouTube comments about this. Maybe I'm being naive. I was expecting more people to maybe be irritated, and I don't see that here. So
3: I think
0: if you
3: part
0: are,
3: of it, and this is the part that you don't talk about in the back cloak rooms. What movie is that from again? You don't talk about that.
0: All right. So if you're gonna kill me for not getting that phrase right, can you at least admit that that was not super helpful?
4: You know, the old saying goes,
3: "We don't talk about that." In essence, I think it's American
4: Fight Club.
3: President. Maybe it's Fight Club.
4: You don't
3: Club.
4: Talk about Fight Club.
3: Anyways, I think there's a big part of Bucks fans that feel like Giannis's best days are behind him. This isn't Giannis at his peak.
0: Mm-hmm.
3: He's been injured. It has not ended well. The way the last season played out. Giannis is going to get a rebirth, and I would bet is going to come back fired up and ready to go. And whether he can stay healthy or not, he's put a lot of hard miles on. He plays so hard.
0: He
3: competes
0: does.
3: At such a high level. He practices hard. He does everything 120%. And I think there's a part of Milwaukeeans and Bucks fans that are looking at this and saying, I don't know if he can stay healthy for another year, let alone five. And you're going to hitch that wagon. Now, Miami feels great about it, and that's awesome. He's a star, no question. When he's healthy and playing, he is an unbelievable basketball player still. But I think there's a part of us why we're not all riled up and feeling it. A, it's been a long time coming. We're sick and tired and exhausted by the whole process. But I think part of it is also we've seen this movie the last couple of years and it hasn't been that good.
0: Yeah. Last 4 years he's been.
3: If you're all of a sudden, if we had just lost in the Eastern Conference Finals and this happened, I think this conversation's a heck of a lot different.
0: I would agree. I'm not aware of this. This is not my milieu. JK Badgers fan. TMZ angle on this trade. If Tyler Hero is not flipped, how does he get along with Kuzma, who previously dated Tyler's current girlfriend? Is that, Jesse, have you been following the relationships
5: oh,
0: of
5: snap.
0: Current Milwaukee Bucks players? Is that accurate?
4: I have not, but I'll have my finest people on the case. That's juicy.
0: That's an interesting situation.
3: Kuz has been putting up Woj bombs on his I saw his Twitter deal, so I'm guessing Kuz is probably not going to be long, or maybe he was calling that trade last night. Maybe he's excited. I don't know.
0: Okay. Well, be that as it may, we will get to more of your reactions. 844-770-3776. 844-770-3776. Now, I don't want to skew.
3: Those are fun days.
0: The public perception.
3: Watching people get married, sitting there watching Giannis having some prime rib in the back. That was a heck of a. It was a heck of a run, going down to Fiserv 3-4 times a year, trying to watch Joker, but watching Giannis
0: failing
3: just play
0: usually.
3: His keister off. It was a fun run.
0: 844-770-3776. That's the number to call. 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

0: Let's get right back to your calls. 844-770-3776. Let's start with Nick in Madison. Nick, thanks for holding on, buddy. Your reaction to the honest trade.
1: Hey, what's going on, guys? Thanks for taking my call.
0: Of course.
1: Well, I am so ecstatic. I'm so relieved. And I don't want to be too cliche, but Giannis is kind of like a family member to us all. We watch this kid grow up. And when you love something, you set it free. And I would have rather seen him in Timberwolves with Ant-Man. That would have been gnarly. Or down in Orlando. Those are some pretty sweet jerseys. Bringing them a championship would have been awesome. And shoot, even in a

0: Austin, that would have been pretty epic, even though I don't really want them to get any more wins. But, gosh, man, I just want to root for Giannis. I want to see him thrive. And the Bucks truly just had nothing more to offer him. I feel like he would have just been decaying with us. And now we get to kind of fully commit to a rebuild. We're not 1 foot in the door with Jaylen Brown. And who knows? Hear me out on this. What if Giannis goes to Miami for 4 years like another person we know and then decides, you know what, I want to come home and run it back with my hometown and win us another championship
1: Let's
0: when he's
1: go.
0: 35 years old? Have we thought of that?
1: Let's go. Sure. I have not thought of that, but good idea.
2: What if he doesn't sign the extension with Miami? Becomes a free agent.
1: I'm sure that Shams and everybody would be reporting that just as hard as they did with Milwaukee. Now, thanks for the call, Nick. I think the Timberwolves part of this, they're going to start seeing the Ant treatment. Giannis treatment is going to Ant.
2: Yep, you're right.
1: And Minnesota, good luck, because it's relentless, and the fans feel it. And I think that's still the part that is the most irritating for Bucks fans, is that it was constant. It was never just enjoy, embrace, and love all of the great things that were going on. It was other things. And that, I think that is the part that's frustrating.
2: All right, so we'll get to some more calls at the top of the 11 o'clock hour when we kick that off. So Josh and Kenosha, Tim and Madison, and Jackrabbit Mama. Oh, Jackrabbit Mama, if only you're on a cruise ship, you'd get a fast pass. But unfortunately, you'll have to wait. I do want to briefly, before we get to the top of the 11 o'clock hour, bring this up because you said something yesterday about a rebuild. KJK5 in the ESPN Milwaukee YouTube comments. I'm pissed at Giannis because he ran from the grind. I felt like this team has talent and now a much better coach. I've heard that from a couple of different people. They could have competed. They just had bad luck with injuries since 2022. Do you fundamentally disagree with that? Because I do think that Taylor Jenkins, as you so eloquently put it, Doc was not good. And now they have a guy who I think is much more highly regarded. Is there any part of you that thinks if he'd have stuck around, maybe they're better than we would have anticipated?
1: Well, if... No.
2: Okay. Just thought it was an interesting take from KJK5.
1: I think the idea that Giannis is running from any grind, I can't get on board with. That's what he does. He is a grinder. The in and out and the mental part of this is the part that bothers me, and the fact that Giannis didn't just come out and say last year and kind of force the hand prior to last season is the part that irritates me. But it does not register on the radar anywhere close to all of the great things that he did. And that's the, I guess that's the dynamic that I think, I don't know if a lot of Bucks fans are feeling that way, but that's where I'm at. And that could have been different. And if you would have, you never should have hired Doc Rivers in 100 years. That was a big mistake in this whole process.
2: Just ride it out with Adrian Griffin?
1: Well, they were 30-13 with Adrian Griffin.
3: Shouldn't have fired Bud.
1: Yeah. Looking back at it, they should not have fired Bud.
2: All right, we will get to more of your calls to kick off the
1: 11. I'm not
2: going to
1: say they should. I mean, you should have never hired Doc Rivers, period, Finn, and I've said that from the jump. The dude was chilling in the ESPN broadcast booth, and you begged him to come out, and you kept going. No. Big mistake. Big.
2: Well, you don't have to board a cruise ship like Ron and the Key. You don't have to get on an airplane like Giannis, I'm sure, is on his way to Miami. 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

0: The 11 o'clock hour of Wildy and Tausch begins now. We'll get to your calls momentarily. So, Jesse, I had a little bit of a flashback to that time that Randall Cobb texted me to let me know that he was re-signing with the Packers and I was sleeping already. What time did this news actually break while Jaime Jaquez was out on the West Coast playing pickleball?
1: 10:50 p.m. is the timestamp on the Shams Charania tweet from last night. 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
1: 10:50 Central, which would have been 11:50, 10 minutes before midnight on the East Coast.
0: Well, the deal is done, and now we are reacting to it. 844-770-3776. Let's get back to your calls, and then we'll get some texts before we run out of show. Let's begin with Josh in Kenosha. Josh, thanks for holding on, buddy. How you feeling today?
2: I'm doing okay, so it's not as hard for me as a Bulls fan.
0: What?
3: Quick side note. As a Bulls fan, you're probably pretty happy with it.

0: No, not really, because the Bucks aren't a rival for me. It's always been the Pacers and Pistons that I don't like. I'm sad for the fans. I lived through this twice with Michael Jordan leaving. The first time I was probably 8 years old, and then the second time I think I was around 12. So as you can imagine, kids see sports stars as heroes and such, and that was devastating.
1: No doubt.
0: So my message.

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1: He tried to play the right way, and he tried to be a good person. So I don't want his reputation tarnished by how it ended. And I think it might be a little pommy to say that, but it's leaving a bad taste in a lot of people's mouths. And even as a Bulls fan, I did root for the Bucks to win that championship. I even bought a shirt. That's how happy I was for the fans who had been waiting 50 years to win one. Generations. And I know that feeling too, because as a Cubs fan, we waited decades. It took me almost
2: centuries,
1: 25 years to finally see my, 25 years of watching the Cubs before they were able to win one. My grandfather was 86 years old when the Cubs finally got one. And I'm glad he saw it before he passed. But to Bucks fans, please just cherish it, appreciate the memories as much as you can, and don't be ashamed to do so.
2: Hey, Josh, quickly before we let you go, I think the difference, you being a Bulls fan, y'all won a championship and broke everything up. We've stunk the last couple of years. So does that change the mentality at all from our standpoint as Bucks fans?
1: I don't think it should, because championships aren't easy to come by no matter how you get one. And they don't come off, and you have to have a lot of things go right.
2: You guys got 6 and 8 years. You had 6 and 8 years.
3: Yes. And won't get another one until 2048.
1: Well, let's hope not. But the Bulls were not, before Michael Jordan, the Bulls really weren't a whole lot. And it took them years of struggling before they were able to get through those bad boy Pistons and the Boston Celtics with Larry Bird. And then they broke it up, and they were still good, but they had the best coach in Phil Jackson and a stacked team. They just didn't have Michael Jordan, which is why they didn't win 8 in a row. And I swear to this day, if Michael Jordan didn't leave for whatever reason he left, the Bulls win 8 straight titles. I don't think Houston's beating them with Michael Jordan. I just don't.
2: I think they'd have ran out of gas earlier.
1: Reload.
2: They would have ran out of gas earlier. But, yeah, good call. Thanks, Josh. First off, the Bucks should have been a rival in this last decade. We beat the blank out of them. What was that?
4: Giannis literally tackled one of their guys in the first playoff run that he made with
2: there
4: the Bucks.
2: There was a streak where we hadn't lost to them in like 3 years, but that's neither.
3: Except for that one game.
2: I think it's a good reminder that rebuilding, just because you're rebuilding doesn't ever mean you're going to get anything built.
3: Agreed.
2: And the Bulls are a great example of that. They had the 1 year with Derrick Rose, and he got hurt in the first round of that playoffs, and then that was a wrap, and they have stunk and been irrelevant and blah. So I think today is not the day for that, but down the road, it's a long process. You have to get lucky. And the Milwaukee Bucks are starting that process. And that all happened last night.
3: Let's get to another call, 844-770-3776. That's the Carbless Talk and Text line. Let's talk to Tim in Madison. Tim, good morning. How are you feeling?
5: I'm not too happy, honestly.
3: Okay.
5: Can you hear me?
2: What are you most mad about, Tim?
5: Well, I was season ticket holder for the Bucks in 2014. And to one thing else I wanted to comment on, that guy said that maybe Giannis would do, you know, the LeBron and go back after 4 years. Difference was, is LeBron was 25 when he went to Miami, not 31, 32 years old.
3: Yep, you're right
5: so
3: about that.
5: 4 years from now, Giannis is not going to be the same player. Not only that, Cleveland won the lottery 2 years in a row. Well, guess what? If we win the lottery the next 2 years, we don't get those picks. We've traded them. Mm. We have nothing to rebuild on. That's why I think this trade was the worst possible trade. Trading for Jaylon Brown, you could have flipped that for maybe a top five pick this year and more picks. That's a rebuild. What are we going to rebuild with? We have no picks after this year for the next

0: what, 3-4 years? Jimmy Haslam, and I don't think any fans deserve Jimmy Haslam. He destroyed the Browns. Now he's destroying the Bucks. He forced the Damian Lillard trade, and then we get rid of Lillard after 1 year. We're paying him $22 million to go play for another team. Like, this is worst-case scenario for the Bucks. We have nothing to build on. We have no picks.
1: Well, they have picks coming in the trade, right?
2: Number 13 tonight.
3: Yeah, 2031 and 2033.
0: Yes, we have two picks this year. So if you go back and look in the last 10 years for the Milwaukee Bucks draft picks, only two players of the past 10 years of our picks are still in the NBA. Horace doesn't know how to trade or draft. That's why he trades his picks.
3: Well, I think in fairness, I can't argue with the draft picks, Tim. They've not been great. But what I would say is this is the price you pay when you have a star and you're constantly trying to keep him happy with the team, is you're going to get veteran players that you think you can win now with. Guys, this is what all-in looks like. This is what happens. You give up a lot of future assets, and they went big with Dame, and it didn't work. And now this is the part you don't talk about. This is the part you live in. You're kind of like, ugh. And not getting another championship with Giannis stinks. But, again, you did get one, hopefully, and we wished it would have been more. But this is what true all-in looks like. They did that, and we're going to start seeing that bill, that layaway bill is coming due with some monster interest rates. And the Bucks are going to start paying it.
4: Yeah. I don't think that probably is going to help Tim feel better.
3: That's the reality. Dark days. I mean, there's dark days ahead. I don't think anybody here, everybody understands that. But again, last year was dark. Last year was worse.
4: Because
3: we still were like hanging on to something that just wasn't there.
4: You're right.
3: I'd rather someone kick me in the face and tell me they're going to do it, not just, boom. I'd rather at least be braced for it. Nah, braced. Last year was somebody just whippersnapping, whoa! Next thing you know, your jaw's broke, you're bleeding out, you can't eat, and it's, ugh. At least that way you know somebody's kicking you in the face. Last year was, ugh.
2: Just drop a whippersnapper on us?
4: I'm not sure he used that properly, but okay.
3: Your neck whipsnaps back? A whippersnapper? Yeah. No, I used it correctly. You may have didn't like it, but it was used correctly.
2: Like that old phrase goes.
4: Why do they call a young person a whippersnapper?
3: That quote from the movie where it's not where you talk about that in the dark, deep places. Somebody help me out. I know you two idiots aren't going to know.
4: Are you talking about the line from Jack Nicholson in A Few Good Men?
3: Yes. Thank you.
4: You said the American president point, Bill.
5: I did not order the code red.
4: In that place, that deep down in that place, you don't talk about at parties.
3: That was what I was looking for. Thank you, Jason.
4: You need me on that line.
3: Thank you.
4: Okay, well, you threw me off. Is the view pretty good from the cheap seats, AJ? That's from the American president. Okay.
5: I was wondering what would break first.
4: A whippersnapper is an old-fashioned, slightly humorous term for a young, inexperienced person who is irritatingly overconfident, impertinent, and shows a lack of respect toward their elders. So, do we know anybody like that?
2: Not that I can think of.
4: Not off the top of your head. All right, let's get to Jackrabbit Mom. I don't want to make her wait any longer, and then we'll get to texts coming up. Good morning, Jackrabbit.

0: Hello.
1: Hey, Jackrabbit.
2: Sorry, I didn't know Jesse was going to play that when he played it.
1: How are we doing,
2: fault.
1: JRM?
0: Yeah, okay.
1: How are we feeling this morning?
0: You know, I'm feeling grateful. Okay. I'm feeling grateful because we had the last, 13, 14 years with Giannis. And as a person who, among other things, notes milestones in life through kind of cool sporting events, I can take the fact that Baby Jackrabbit told me one day that she has one of her very first core memories was on a Tuesday night in July of 2021 when she and all her friends were prepping the dairy show barn at the Washington County Fair. And we sat there with a Wi-Fi connected television and watched the Bucks win the first championship in 50 years. And it was just such an awesome experience and such a great memory. People walking by, stopping to see what was happening, the security guards and the sheriffs walking by even after the barns were closed, and just taking memories like that. You need players like Giannis in your community and on your team to give you those kind of memories. And I am just grateful that he was here and that he brought that kind of joy to the community for as long as he did. And I don't think we owe him a whole heck of a lot. And if he can do it for someone else, I think he deserves that opportunity.
1: Do you want him to do that with someone else?
0: I don't want, well, I don't want him to.
2: I like that answer. That's a great answer.
1: I don't even know what that means. Double negative.
0: Well,
1: Does that mean you do or you don't?
0: I don't think we have the ability in Milwaukee right now with the way NBA finances and all of that works to give him another opportunity legitimately. And I think he's a great enough player that he deserves another opportunity. And so if it has to be with someone else, then so be it. But I don't want to hold him. I don't want to take the opportunity away from him, put it that way.
2: Okay.
0: I don't want to be the reason he doesn't get one. I think he deserves that opportunity. But I just, you know, people who listen to your program aren't going to be the kind of people who don't understand that sports can bring great memories and great moments to lives. And I think his being in Milwaukee has really been a great asset to the community, and I'm grateful for that.
1: No doubt about that.
2: No doubt.
1: There's nobody
2: can argue
1: that.
2: We can all agree on that.
1: Yeah.
2: And that's an awesome memory. And having been to the Washington County Fairgrounds, I will view them differently now. That's amazing that you were there getting the barn ready for the show when the championship was won.
1: What were you doing? I can't see you being at the...
2: Gymnastics meets are held there, too.
1: Okay, there we go. So, I was going to say, I can't think of you doing any... No offense again.
2: But now when I pull... Yeah, none taken. When I pull into the parking lot, though, now I'll think of Jackrabbit Mama and that core memory that Jackrabbit.
1: Are you doing like a pommel horse over a donkey, or what kind of gymnastics?
2: No, it's a separate building. There's the one that where they've got like the cows over. If you pull in, and it's over to the right, and then they've got
1: you got
2: like
1: a vault
2: main
1: over
2: facility.
1: That Holstein, then you got to stick your landing on top of a swine. What the hell's going on there?
2: Just make sure you're watching the right kid when you're doing it. All right, I want to get some of your texts. We haven't done that yet. If you want to sneak in a call, you can do that as well, but we've also got trivia coming up. Jesse, you want to start trivia and then take text after that?
3: Sure. Let's sneak in some trivia before we do anything else. That seems like a good spot for it here.
2: It's the category Giannis memories.
3: Great moments of the Greek Freak. Yes, it is.
2: Yeah, there you go. He wore number 34 in Milwaukee. When they retire that, does it retire for Ray Allen too? Like, will they have two banners for them?
1: Ray Allen ain't getting retired.
2: Well, it's the same number, though.
1: Ray Allen's number is not getting retired.
2: But it's Giannis's number and his. Both one are 34.
3: Giannis will get every honor you can possibly get
1: statue,
3: from a franchise.
1: The whole deal. Yeah. Middleton's
3: number,
1: retired.
3: Jersey. Yeah.
1: The only real question mark to me is I don't think Jrue Holiday gets his number retired. Brooke does, though. I think Brooke does. Brolo.
2: It's a lot of numbers. 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

0: reactions. Don't forget, you can continue this conversation on both our ESPN Milwaukee and ESPN Madison YouTube channels after we're done. On the radio, you'll get Rich Eisen and the quarterbacks under the most pressure this year. On YouTube and ESPN Milwaukee's YouTube and ESPN Madison's YouTube, you get Gabe Neitzel, Kyle Wallace, and Ben Brust from 12 until 2, leading into Kyle and Brust discussing the Giannis trade that sends him to Miami. 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
0: Let's welcome in our contestant. It's Tony and Tosa. Tony, good morning. How you doing?
2: Good morning. I'm doing fine. Thank you very much.
0: All right. Giannis Antetokounmpo trivia. Question number one, Tony, is this. After winning the NBA Finals in 2021, Giannis famously went to a fast food restaurant the next morning and ordered 50 of which type of food item? Is it chicken nuggets?
3: You must serve ice cream here.
4: They do, I'm pretty sure.
0: Soft-shelled tacos. Not helpful so far.
2: No, they're three of the nephews over here.
0: Fun. Awesome.
2: We're outside in the backyard.
0: Love it.
4: Next generation of Antetokounmpros.
0: I was going to say the next generation of Wilde and Tausch fans, but, you know, tomato, tomato. All right, Tony, let's bounce back. Question two is this. Which NBA player finished second in the MVP voting in 2019 and third in the MVP voting in 2020 when Giannis won his back-to-back MVP awards? Was that runner-up and third-place vote-getter James Harden, Russell Westbrook, or Kevin Durant?
2: Let's go with Kevin Durant.
0: These questions are kind of hard. At least that one. I would not have gotten that one right. James Harden. All right, last chance to make the nephews happy.
2: Okay. Yeah, I'm going to ask one of the kids this time.
0: Yeah, can't do worse. Question three. Who was the number one overall pick in the 2013 NBA draft when Giannis was selected 15th overall by the Bucks? Was the number one overall pick Victor Oladipo, Nerlens Noel, or Anthony Bennett?
2: Let's go with Anthony Bennett.
0: Well done.
3: Should have had the nephew's answer the whole time. Would have been good.
2: Yeah, should have had more Tony questions.
0: Well, there you, is that why you picked it?
2: Yeah.
0: Oh, I love it. Good thing it wasn't Nerlens in Tosa that called into play today. Thanks for playing. Yeah.
2: All right. Thank you very much. Appreciate it.
0: Now that was fun. That was fun.
3: It was very nice. Very wholesome.
5: The first question was not hard, Jason.
0: No, you're right. You're the second one was.
5: Butter up Tony. Everybody knows he went and got 50 nugs.
0: Yeah, well, not everyone, apparently. And they do have ice cream there, but we will not mention where that was. All right, that's it for trivia, presented by Cousin Subs and by Vortex Golf. We'll do kind of a hodgepodge, whoa, Nelly, maybe get to a text or two during it. And Jesse texting us during a baseball game last night, and whether he's the king of the jinx, we'll all find out together during Whoa, Nelly, which is next. It's Wilde and Tausch.
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0: the other morning, I had breakfast at Tracy Sirocco's house. His mama brought out 15 flapjacks. He said, mama, take back 5 of them flapjacks. I gotta stay hungry for the Crimson Tide.
1: But if it's not, the show must go on. It's time for...
2: Whoa, Nelly!
1: On Wildy and Tausch.
3: So yes, it's been all Giannis all the time, as it should be today, and will continue to be all day long on ESPN Wisconsin. Let's take just a quick timeout to review what happened in last night's Milwaukee Brewers game, because it was a pretty good one. I watched almost the whole thing, at least on my baby phone, if not on the big TV. Brandon Woodruff, in his first start back since leaving his start when Tausch and I were in attendance on April 30.
4: Becca watched that you couldn't watch on the big screen.
3: We were watching, actually, Homeland.
5: Oh, I hear really? That's good to it's listen to.
3: Actually, really good show. Like Tausch was right about it. It's just not a good podcast. It's a very good show to actually sit down and
4: I
3: watch.
4: I started watching the Men Who Built America, but I'm doing the same thing because I'm torn now on Homeland. I'm still right up on it. I'm trying to figure out with walking, and so continue.
3: Well, we're on to like season 4 of Homeland. We're way ahead of you. It's
4: okay,
3: good.
4: Way ahead.
3: It's good. It stays good. Brewers win 2-1 last night. Brandon Woodruff, first start back since Tausch and I were there on April 30th at American Family Field. 6 innings, 1 hit, no walks, 10 strikeouts. Not bad for old Woody on the mound. He had a perfect game after 4 innings, at which point I texted both of you because I care about you guys.
4: That's nice of you.
3: And
5: not as much
3: I
5: as you care about yourself.
3: A lot of times you're running around with kids or you're at unexpected surprise parties that are the greatest of all time. And you might not always have eyes on every Brewers game. So if I happen to see that there's something in the making, I'll give you a heads up. So I just said, Brandon might want to start paying attention to Brandon Woodruff on the mound against the Reds tonight after he had a perfect game through 4 and he was only at like 30-something pitches. And then he continued that after 5 innings. And it wasn't until the 6th inning where the Reds had their first hit, their first base runner of the game. I was accused of being a jinx in our group text. I was simply trying to make you aware, and I did not at any point say Brandon Woodruff has a no-hitter or Brandon Woodruff has a perfect game. I said, might want to start paying attention to Brandon Woodruff's start tonight. I thought I played it perfectly. Jason, why'd you have so many grievances with how I approach this?
5: All right, first of all, I don't believe in jinxes, so it's a joke. Second of all, I don't think I had so many grievances.
3: It didn't feel like a joke.
5: I think I was giving you a hard time. Third of all, it is worth noting he did not end up throwing a no-hitter or a perfect game, and that changed after you sent your text. But no, of course you had no cause of him not finishing off a perfect game. It was a cool story. He ended up giving up only 1 hit. And the Brewers eventually... Did he end up with a no decision?
3: He did. Yeah, it was 0-0 going to extra innings, which, you know, great pitcher's duel. You don't get many of those in Cincinnati. Usually they're hitting balls left and right out of that place when these
4: great
3: two
4: American
3: teams
4: ballpark.
3: Get together. Yeah.
5: It's like playing in Vegas.
3: So very rare to have a 0-0 game in Cincinnati going to extra innings. But then because of that stupid runner on second rule in extra innings... Suddenly, both teams score in the 10th. It takes away the unique nature of the pitcher's duel.
5: You believe that to be a stupid rule?
3: Yeah,
5: is that what I just heard you say?
4: They don't do that in the postseason, right?
3: They do not.
5: No.
3: Which I don't like when sports have different rules in the regular season and the postseason.
4: So you hate NFL
3: for their overtime.
4: Then,
3: I don't like that the rules are different. Yeah.
5: Well, now it's the same, right?
3: Well, in the regular season, you can end in a tie. I understand why they do that. Like, ending in a tie to me is different than changing.
4: What if baseball just goes back to ties? If you hate this rule so much, I'd much rather see this than end in a tie, but I don't want to see a 22-inning game in the middle of June.
3: I'd be okay with a tie after 12. If you can't decide it in 12 innings, tie game.
4: 10.
3: No.
4: One extra inning.
3: No, you got to be able to play more than one extra inning.
4: Why?
3: If you're going to end the game in a tie, you got to give them a fair chance to end it.
4: Yeah, one extra inning.
3: No.
4: You can empty the bucket.
3: One time through the lineup. Everybody gets one go through the lineup, 12 innings.
4: Oh, so you just let everybody, no outs, you just let everybody
3: no,
4: bat
3: no, no, no,
4: if
3: no, no,
4: you
3: no,
4: score.
3: No. I don't want to call it a tie.
4: Actually, you might be onto something. You get to a point where you just get to bat the 9 guys, and outs don't matter. How many runs do you get across in those 9 at-bats. I might be on to
3: actually
4: something.
5: It is. I look, we've done this for 10 years now. Hopefully we do it for many more. But this is exactly what makes this show so special. It's that this is actually a really good idea that we just completely stumbled into, and I love it.
4: So it's 10 innings, but there's
5: but
4: no...
5: you just bat your 9.
3: You're one extra inning, you bat your 9.
4: No, I kind of dig
3: all that. 9 guys could strike out, but you're just going to keep on going.
4: No runner start. You get 9 at-bats, and that's it. Tie game, whatever.
5: Yeah. I like that better than putting a guy on second who didn't earn his way there.
4: All right, so it be written.
3: There it is.
5: Wait till we start our own league. Nelly! Jesse will be the head umpire. He'll be the... Never mind. Go ahead.
3: I did have a text here. We had a lot of texts come in throughout the show, including for our Steinhoffel Sleeper, the last 10 years contest. But this one from Mike in Franklin concerns me, because now, like, this is really reverting back to what the Bucks were before Giannis. Mike texts in 844-770-3776, Carbless ESPN Wisconsin talking text line. How many years of winning 25 to 30 games will it take for the NBA to want the Bucks to move out of Milwaukee?
4: No, I think once the new stadium has been built, I don't know how long Fiserv's lease and how, I don't know how all of that works. But yeah, it's at least, you're looking at least 25 to 30 years before that conversation even gets started. But it will happen. Mike's not going to be wrong on that. It will happen.
5: Really?
4: Oh, yeah. Yeah, it'll be, well, we have to get a new stadium, or we have to do a bunch of improvements to this. And if you don't, Seattle, Charlotte, I don't know what other cities would, Nashville. Like, that's how this world works. Like, they're already saying Memphis should move to Nashville.
5: Isn't Vegas trying to get a team?
4: Yeah.
3: Vegas and Seattle, I think, are going to get expansion teams. I thought that was news earlier this year that they were going to go to 32.
4: We don't need it. It's going to happen because there's going to be $1 billion in everybody's pocket. But, yeah, I don't think Mike's going to be crazy with that take. But it will be 20 to 25 years will be the earliest that conversation starts happening.
5: Well, on that cheery note...
3: Yep.
5: Do you have anything else,
3: well,
5: Jesse?
3: In all seriousness, one of the reasons I wanted to put that text up is because when I was a kid growing up watching the Bucks and post Ray Allen and Glenn Robinson, when we had Michael Redd and Brandon Jennings and Andrew Bogut and all those teams, that it was just kind of fringe mediocrity at the Bradley Center. It never felt like the Bucks were long term actually going to stay in Milwaukee. I thought for the longest time, why would I be a fan of this team as a kid? Because I thought they were going to move. And to see the Deer District develop the way that it did, to see the Bucks win a championship and be in contention and acquire Damian Lillard and Drew Holiday and all these different star players that they've done during the Giannis era, to me, that's part of what the lasting legacy of Giannis will be. To me, and I shared this morning, there's no player for me in Wisconsin sports history that is the franchise the way that Giannis is the Milwaukee Bucks. He took them from a nothing franchise to becoming a consistent contender. And I think he did more when you look at competitiveness and financials. I don't think he can be surpassed in the state of Wisconsin for what he meant for that team.
5: More than Favre?
3: Yeah, because Packers, season tickets were still fine before Favre and Reggie were there. People were still going to the games.
5: If he doesn't win a Super Bowl, and they if Wolf doesn't trade for him, and they never win a Super Bowl, the referendum only passed 53-47. If they're continue to be mired in mediocrity because, as good of a coach as Holmgren was, they don't get the quarterback. I don't know if they win that. I mean, they barely won it as it was. That's a 3-point swing to be 50-50. So I'm not look, you're right about Giannis. I mean, what he did for a franchise that had been similarly wandering in the wilderness with certain years of blips of success and the 80s being a really good team that unfortunately ran into the Celtics or the Sixers or both every year. I understand what you're saying, but I'm not ready to put him ahead of Favre. I would put him second to Favre. Tausch, who do you agree with?
4: Giannis, I think the Bucks were in much bigger trouble than the Packers. Seattle had an opening. People were really forcing and pushing. I don't think people were pushing for the Green Bay Packers to not be in Green Bay. The Packers would have figured, in the NFL, they would have figured something out. Don't know how that would have shaken, but Giannis, there is no Pfizer for him without Giannis.
5: I will maintain there is no stadium redevelopment without Favre, and there is no title town without Rodgers as well. All right, we got to get to our clip of the day to wrap things up. That's next. It's Will D. Tausch.
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12: I think there are people that you look at in life and say they just have an ability to make everyone around them a little bit better at every single thing that they do.
13: To borrow from CC, a force multiplier.
12: And Jalen Brunson feels like that. Jalen Brunson feels like the kind of guy, based on what we've seen, that if you win in high school, college, and pro, that you're just like, I don't know how he does it, but he does it. Jalen Brunson lifts the team around him. Can you say that about Luka?
13: No.
12: He's unbelievable individually.
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12: Mm-hmm.
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0: and I should know better because I love this promotion that we're doing, and what a great prize. Thanks again to Steinhoffels for making this possible, supporting us for the last 10 years on the show and supporting our 10th anniversary by giving away each week a $500 gift card for identifying our Steinhoffels sleeper of the last 10 years. And Tausch couldn't do this one. He didn't know who it was. Confused by the 13 years he thought this guy spent in the league.
1: It's a lot for a running back.
0: Jesse, without further ado.
2: All right, sleepyheads. Wakey, wakey.
3: We'll have less sleep, we'll be grumpy.
2: Rise and shine. It's this week's Steinhoffel's Sleeper of the Last 10 Years.
4: There were two very popular guesses based on this clue coming in throughout the show today.
0: Can I guess what the wrong one was?
4: Yes. Let me read the clue once again for those who missed it first. One of the most frequently selected Steinhoffel's Sleepers of the Week during the 10 years of Wilde and Tausch, this running back made just two starts, but appeared in 41 games during his three seasons in Green Bay. He now plays for another team. Who was not the correct answer that people guessed, Jason?
0: Was the wrong guess A.J. Dillon?
4: That is correctly wrong.
0: Okay.
4: Yes. Many people guessing A.J. Dillon. That is incorrect. He played four seasons and appeared in 60 games with the Green Bay Packers. Your correct answer, Emmanuel Wilson.
0: Indeed.
4: Emmanuel Wilson.
1: He is always he's always kind of your go-to if you didn't have any strong opinions on something. Emmanuel Wilson was always maybe.
0: Had a great game against the Vikings at Lambeau Field, 107 yards and two touchdowns in his first NFL start. All right, that's it for us. Again, stay tuned on ESPN Milwaukee and ESPN Madison's YouTube for more coverage of Giannis's departure. Otherwise, check out the Rich Eisen Show over the air. That's it for us today. Have a great day. Take care. 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
9: 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Earlier on the show, 49ers quarterback Mac Jones. Coming up, Raiders quarterback Kirk Cousins. Two-time U.S. Open champion, Wyndham Clark. And now, sitting in for Rich, it's Andrew Siciliano.

0: Huge day in the NBA and a big day on this show for quarterbacks as well. Had Mac Jones, Kirk Cousins coming up in about 20 minutes as well on the appropriately named Rich Eisen Show. Hi, my name is Andrew. Coming up exactly 1 hour from now, U.S. Open two-time U.S. Open champion Wyndham Clark will be here. He deserves a laurel and a hearty handshake, and we'll find out what kind of grape he had after winning on Sunday. I do think it was really cool, and Dan Hicks kept noting this. Hey, Dad, he doesn't know that Dad is here.
1: Right.
0: And part of me figured that he had been able to spy Dad at one point.
2: I don't know, man. He's losing grips on the Open on Sunday.
0: Right.
2: You're probably locked in. You're not really looking at the gallery.
0: And Dad wasn't like yelling and waving. Right?
3: Hello.
0: Hey, over here.
2: Hey, stop hitting it in the fence, son.
0: Right. He was the one who was heckling. But the reaction was really cool on Father's Day. And I think there was a little bit of shock there as well. We'll ask Wyndham Clark in an hour. Oh, hey. Oh, hi. Kind of thing. The mics picked it up as, you know, we did the round of handshakes and hugs and all that afterwards. Hey, it's here. Dad. I would be somewhat surprised if I, while at work, turned around like, my dad is here.
2: Yeah, exactly.
0: Yeah. That happened to me once, not my dad, my brother. It was the final Red Zone show ever on DirecTV. And all of a sudden I looked over there, my brother was here. He had flown in. I had no idea he was there.
2: You're like, whoa.
0: What are you doing here? Let's introduce the entire crew here. Ladies and gentlemen, Chris Brockman.
4: Hey.
0: Still a Celtic fan for now.
2: Oh.
0: Jaylen Brown is still a Celtic
2: life,
0: for now.
2: For life.
0: Yeah. World famous A1 Mike Del Tufo.
3: Hello.
0: How many Instagram followers do you have now?
5: Real or fake?
2: Mike, hey, we don't know what the answer to that
0: you
2: is.
0: You tell me, buddy boy.
2: How much did you pay?
5: No, I paid nothing.
0: Okay.
2: Yeah, right.
5: A couple good Instagram reels give you followers.
2: Yeah, right.
0: Anyway, maybe I'm just envious. I can't grow my Instagram. Everybody follow me on Instagram.
5: I can give you a number.
2: Del Tufo's at 78,000.
0: How is that real?
2: Like, what are we doing?
0: All your videos are like static shots of a mixing board or you on the Strand going, like that.
5: I haven't done that in a long time. No selfies. Okay.
2: Turn your likes back on. We need to be able to see how much you're getting.
5: Nope.
2: Because I'm guessing it's still around the 438 number.
5: Nope.
0: TJ Jefferson, how's your IG?
2: Fraud, Mike.
6: I probably don't have as many followers as I should, but I have more than I actually want, if that makes sense.
0: Interesting.
6: That makes sense. I want people up in my business, so.
0: Okay.
5: I can show you how to take selfies.
2: TJ, 22,000.
5: Yeah, TJ's working.
6: It's hard earned, dog.
0: 22. There you go.
6: I should have 122.
0: Like more than me.
2: Not paid for any.
6: Not a dime. Not one.
0: TJ, I think you got more than me.
6: Well, you know, I used to be out in these streets, Andrew. Like if Instagram was existed around 2002, 3, 4, I'd probably have a million followers with all the stuff I was doing.
5: Million?
6: I was in these streets. You know what I'm saying?
0: I got 28.
6: I was doing things, Andrew.
2: I was in these streets.
0: TJ's a big deal. Also a big deal, the World Cup.
5: Woo!
0: The 2026 FIFA World Cup.
2: Yeah. Portugal just kicked off.
0: Portugal just kicked off. I am going to be in Portugal on Saturday.
5: Woo!
0: And the plan is to watch the game somewhere in public. Don't know where. Don't know how I'm going to pull this off.
5: Probably a couple good places.
0: It will be quite a fiesta.
2: I think you'll be all right.
0: Portugal and Uzbekistan scoreless in the first minute.
2: Ronaldo has been dragged for like a week.
0: He's 41.
2: For how he played last week and the team
0: Give
2: him a break.
5: No, he doesn't get a break.
0: He's 41.
5: Get a break.
2: I mean, Messi's what, 38?
5: Exactly. 39.
2: We just watched LeBron at 41. I'm sure they go to the same doctors.
0: My point is it's one game. Like they're gonna win this one, and then it's gonna be winning it on Saturday Friday. Saturday.
2: We thought they were gonna win last week.
0: I know. England and Ghana coming up at 4 p.m. Eastern time. Panama and Croatia at 7 p.m. Eastern time, and then the late game, the 10 p.m. Eastern time game, Colombia, and Congo, the Democratic Republic of Congo. Okay.
2: World Cup footballers under the most pressure. Top five.
0: I want to just top five.
2: I mean, Ronaldo's 1 through 5. Every superstar in this tournament is scoring multiple goals per game, and he had 0 last week.
0: Look at Mbappe yesterday.
5: I mean, Mbappe.
0: Look at Haaland yesterday.
2: Everyone's scoring multiple goals.
0: Yes.
2: Except him.
5: And he sits there waiting for the ball. Like,
0: again, it's one match. Right there.
5: The strike.
0: I'm not a Ronaldo apologist.
2: You sound like
5: you're
2: one.
5: You're going, yep.
0: Let's wrap our arms around soccer. Before I begin here, and I want to get this out of the way.
2: Oh, wait, he just scored.
0: Ronaldo just scored.
6: I couldn't even speak.
2: He just scored. That's incredible. Do I take credit for that? I'm taking credit for that.
6: No, I mean, he didn't hear it, so probably.
0: Do you take it back?
2: No, he needs to have 4 more today to catch up to these guys.
6: What if he has 2? He's getting 2.
2: Hat trick or bust today.
5: Hat trick or bust.
2: Oh, he looks so relieved.
5: Yeah.
2: Literally a piano that's been lifted off his shoulders.
5: Yep.
6: My man's pounding his chest.
2: He is fired up right now.
0: To be clear, last Friday on the show, I told you how much I love the World Cup, right?
2: It's awesome. I'm with you.
0: TJ. I'm not making this up. Last Friday, I wrapped my arms around the World Club, gave it a big abrazo, right? I love the World Cup.
6: It's hard not to.
0: Good. I just want to preface my comments with that.
5: Oh,
0: now I'm going to look at the camera, and I'm going to say...
2: This is a pretty sick goal by Ronaldo, by the way.
5: Yeah.
0: It is sick. Ooh, wow.
2: I'll tweet it out.
0: I am not the biggest soccer fan. I'm not a guy that wakes up at the crack of dawn here on the West Coast to watch EPL matches. I have now been to multiple soccer games. I went to an Arsenal game last year. I went to a Boca Juniors game many years ago. And Buenos Aires, I love the experience. I respect the cultural force and the sport and the athletes and all of it. No, I'm a football guy and a baseball guy. Maybe to a far lesser degree an NBA guy, but football, baseball, that's my jam. That's what I watch. I love the Olympics as well. Obviously, I do that for NBC and I've always enjoyed those experiences. I beg your pardon. But no, I am not the guy that watches soccer pretty much outside of the World Cup. I follow it like I know the names. Can I tell you where they are in the table or the standings? No, I don't. I can't, generally speaking. Okay. When I went to the game last week, I was sitting with my brother and my nephew. My brother is that guy when it comes to soccer. I learned a lot, to be honest with you. Like the little nuances, and he played when he was younger, right? It was on like a youth travel team that played all over America. So he sees things that I don't see. I just don't. I don't. I would still like to offer some suggestions for soccer. I realize I may upset some of the soccer people, but soccer people, let me just say this. Don't come back. I

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1: I've only seen it a couple times in matches.
2: But we have seen it.
1: You have seen it.
2: I believe in the Brazil game opening weekend. We saw it.
1: It makes an appearance.
2: Magic spray. Can you imagine? Can you imagine if the NFL had this magic spray where a guy just comes out, he's magically cured?
1: They don't go in the blue tent. Magic spray.
2: Don't need the blue tent.
3: Nope. Blue tent.
2: Right?
1: Magic spray.
3: Spray.
2: Nope. Don't need questionable probable. Nope. Magic spray. Give me the magic spray.
1: Make it like a shower.
2: High ankle sprain. Magic spray. It's magic.
4: It's like pouring Robitussin on
2: them. Hey, these guys look like they got shot.
3: Add water, Robitussin.
2: They're rolling around on the field. Magic spray. They're cured.
1: Yep.
2: We need the magic spray. Rule number one.
3: Windex.
2: Rule number two. This one will be slightly more controversial. Or suggestion number two. Stop the clock for hydration breaks. Okay, hear me out.
3: Simple enough.
2: Hear me out. The soccer diehards hate the hydration breaks.
1: Oh, yeah.
2: Hate them. Hate them.
1: Especially when you go to commercial.
2: God forbid, Del Tufo, not only running the board, but producing and directing. God forbid you go to a side box, a sidebar, like we're doing on the screen right now.
1: That's exactly.
2: And run an ad.
1: Oh, no, no.
2: God forbid you make money during these 3-minute hydration breaks. I get it. You don't like the hydration breaks. That's fine. So we are already upsetting the soccer universe as it is with the hydration breaks. We agree on that?
1: Yes. But they've happened for years. It hasn't been able to get, it's new.
2: Right.
1: The commercial breaks are new.
2: The commercial breaks are new. We had them we had the hydration breaks in Qatar, and now we're having them here. Why don't we just stop the clock? If we are going to be so sacrilegious and stop the game is stopped. They are not pretending to play the game. Stop the clock. Stop the clock. Would anyone actually be hurt? You don't get soccer. No, I do. I just think it's silly that for these sacrilegious hydration breaks, just take the sacrilege a little further. Like, we're already upsetting the fabric of the sport. If you're going to go there and shake the sport to its foundation, then just stop the clock. Like, at this point, what does it matter? Stop the clock. Well, they add the time at the end. Yeah, do they? I mean, they do, okay. But it's not really on the screen. Oh, it is on the screen. Yeah, it's up to the ref.
4: Very arbitrary.
1: Well, there's 3 minutes they've been doing for the hydration.
2: It's up to the ref. And
1: technically,
2: it's up to the ref.
1: Yeah.
2: Okay. This one you're going to hate. Just stop the clock for goals. Well, we add the time at the end. It's a minute for every goal.
3: I don't know.
1: But yeah.
2: We don't. Imagine there's a running clock after touchdowns.
3: Minute-ish.
1: Oh, my God. There's celebrations.
2: And it's Mac Jones to Ricky Pearsall, touchdown with 15 seconds left on the clock. Oh, no, that's the game. Sorry. That time ran off as Mac Jones is celebrating with his teammates. Okay, I know you're going to hate that. Yes, I do have an issue with the clock. This one I think we can all stand behind. I need to see yellow cards and a lot of them for flopping.
3: Mm. Ooh.
2: Well, it's subjective. Well, the clock is subjective, too. Give me yellow cards for flopping.
1: You're going to fundamentally
2: change the game. Faking injuries is part of the game. There's only one referee. It's theater. I'm trying to draw a penalty. Like, if you only have to appeal to an audience of one, that's why I'm flopping. No, soccer fans will say that. And I get that. It's not like the NBA. It's not like SGA. Do you criticize SGA? Yes, I do. Albert Breer, friend of the program. Bert. Yeah. You know, was commenting on a flop yesterday. The guy got hit across the face, right? The Argentina game, you know, right in the nose. And he fell back again as if it was a catastrophic injury for which he'd still be hospitalized.
3: Yeah.
2: And people went after Bert when Bert tweeted about the flop. And he said, hey, guys, here are some NFL tweets from the past year in which I criticize people for flopping. Yellow card for flopping.
3: In.
2: TJ.
5: I'm down for that.
2: Yellow card for flopping.
5: But we got to change. It can't be yellow because the flag's yellow. So we got to give another color, I think, though.
3: We need yellow cards and all kinds.
2: No, I want it yellow.
5: You want it yellow.
2: So I want it yellow. I mean, I want it to have the gravity. I want the power of what is currently a yellow card. In other words, you get two, you get booted.
5: But I'm saying the penalty flag is yellow. So

0: But wouldn't you want a different color for you?
1: Okay.
0: Is all I'm saying.
1: Well, it can't be red.
0: Can't be
1: like
0: red.
1: Ambulance Red Cross. No, because red is red.
0: But I agree that they're, yeah, hold something in the blue. Why not?
2: Yeah.
0: Well, this is Andrew's list. He has to come over.
2: Yellow means infraction.
1: Okay. Yellow means infraction. Yeah. Yellow like the helmet on your desk, right?
2: Pella. Yeah. Shout out Pella.
1: Yellow card for flopping. I think that should be the least controversial one of these. I get it. You guys don't want to deal with the clock. The clock is part of the game. You don't get it. No, I do get it. I just think it's silly. It's silly. I get it. You don't get the sport. No, I do. I like it. I like it. I just think the clock thing is silly. It's the only sport for which time is kept, but the time doesn't matter.
0: Andrew, that's always been my argument. So I completely.
1: You don't get the sport. I do. I do. It's part of the free-flowing beauty of the game. That's what the clock is. It's a living, breathing thing. I understand that.
2: Ronaldo free kick.
1: Yeah. Ronaldo free kick.
0: Literally just about to say.
2: Oh, man.
0: Oh.
2: If he scores again.
1: Okay.
2: I'm doing a victory lap.
1: Yeah. You demanded.
2: I did.
1: I have one more thing.
2: And then he immediately scored.
1: We'll get to the one more thing. You demanded a Ronaldo hat trick.
2: It's almost like I'm dialed into Houston right now.
1: Okay.
0: You're the only person on earth who thought Ronaldo should be scoring. We've bet on
1: it. Okay, if you're just joining us, Portugal on a Ronaldo goal leads Uzbekistan 1-0. Ronaldo in the 6th minute. And is now in, I can't read that screen, I believe in the 12th minute, lining up for a free kick just outside the box.
2: See, they should stop the clock for this. This is taking forever.
1: Yeah, yes.
2: Get everyone
0: time
2: situated.
0: There's been at least a minute, while they're just situated.
2: Just getting everyone lined up and where they're allowed to stand.
1: Can you imagine in an NFL game,
0: oh God,
1: in an NBA game, while SGA, while Wemby, flailing his arms, argued a call that kept the clock going? You don't get it. It's 90 minutes. No, I do get it.
0: Big Poppy.
1: It's silly.
3: Used to sit in that.
2: It's great.
1: This isn't an injury timeout.
3: No clock.
2: It's been 2 minutes. He still hasn't kicked yet.
1: There was a referee injured last weekend.
0: Ronaldo.
2: He was a fake out.
1: Oh, you're ahead of me.
0: Yeah.
2: That was sick.
0: Go!
2: Ronaldo did the fake out and the other guy kicked and
0: go!
1: So it's not Ronaldo.
2: 2-0 Portugal.
1: It's not 7. It's 23. It is 2-0 Portugal.
2: That was sick.
1: At NRG.
0: He got him.
1: Houston.
0: He got
1: him. You know what's odd? It's Mendez with the second goal.
3: It's Houston Stadium.
1: So ESPN.com, ESPN.com.
2: Not NRG.
0: Yeah.
1: Has NRG on its scoreboard here.
2: Houston Stadium.
0: It's funny. Ronaldo ran off. He ran off the pitch like this, pointing at his head.
1: All right. I outsmarted you.
2: Outsmarted him. Yeah. They did all go one way because they thought it was going to be Ronaldo.
1: And here is my final suggestion for the World Cup. Not a criticism, a suggestion. And this comes as a broadcaster. American broadcasters, I beg of you. You're calling it for an American audience. Please use proper grammar and subject verb agreement.
2: I knew that you would be on this. You are the grammar police, and it really annoys me that they'd say England are.
1: Okay.
2: Instead of England is. What are we doing?
1: Not criticizing a specific broadcaster because they all do it. And I don't know who's calling this game. I have it muted here in the studio.
2: They all do it.
1: But I bet you it was just said, Brazil are leading 2-0. Now, if it's an international broadcaster, specifically one from His Majesty's United Kingdom of Great Britain and Northern Ireland, and this is the way you've always called the game, that's fine. I get it. If you're an American broadcaster calling, can't we just say Brazil is up 2-0? That's how we talk here? Well, that's not the sport. You don't get it. No, actually, I do get it. I do. Just like you're talking to an audience that has proper subject-verb agreement. That's all. This is how we do it in the United States. I still like soccer. I am still embracing the World Cup. It's just grating when it's and the United States are up 3-0. No. That is up 3-0. And Brazil are excited. Yes, Brazil are excited. Come on.
2: It just sounds silly.
1: It sounds so silly. And even on the written word, ESPN.com will have stories written here with quote unquote English soccer, like British subject verb agreement. on the Front Facing American page. 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Kirk Cousins are joining me next. Is joining me next. I'm sorry. 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
13: All right. It's the Rich Eisen Show, everybody. Hi there. I'm Andrew. Portugal up 2-0 on Uzbekistan. Hashtag as expected. Ronaldo has a goal. He set up another goal with a little sleight of hand free kick. Mendes was the one that actually scored the goal. And Brockman is happy because he basically said it's a hat trick or bust for Ronaldo.
14: I put the pressure on him, and he immediately scored. So, like a the true legend and champion that he is, Ronaldo answered the bell.
13: Yeah,
14: I'm taking full credit, TJ.
13: As we await Kirk Cousins here, I can I say a quick word? And Wyndham Clark is going to join us in about a half hour. The two-time U.S. Open champion. I want to say a quick word here about social media and clickbait off-season NFL headlines, if I could.
14: Ooh.
13: Okay. It is content aggregation season. The NFL has, it's always content aggregation season, yeah. But it is aggregation aggravation season because so many of these headlines now are really nonsense because no one's at work. Jeremiah Love had a presser yesterday with the Cardinals, but their minicamp was a week ago. And I texted someone there like, wait, what? Wait, did they extend minicamp? No, they just asked Jeremiah because he was in town to do a presser. But they're, other than an interview like Mac Jones or Kirk Cousins, and we're fortunate to have them both, grateful to have them both today, no one's on a podium, no one's on a practice field, no one's really making any news. Perfect example, Joe Thomas yesterday, or Friday, was on the show here. We talked about Shador. It was a Brockman question, who starts more games? It's what's more likely?
14: Yeah.
13: Right? Shador or Deshaun? Joe gave an answer. It's not some bold prediction. It's not a slam on either guy.
14: Nope.
13: he was answering the question that I teed up for him, actually, that Brockman teed up for me and that I passed it along to Joe.
14: I mean, it's
13: not news.
14: All we've been talking about for months.
13: It's not news. It's made headlines, and Joe's had to answer people back on Instagram because people are whatever, angry.
14: I should apologize to Joe for that.
13: It's okay. Well, I mean, there's news front of the program, ESPN Radio Cleveland, Tony Rizzo, said, I'm hearing that maybe teams are calling about Shador. Okay, guys, yeah. Teams call about players all the time. That means he's going to get traded? I don't know. No, unlikely. Probably not, right? But it's content aggregation season. So with that in mind, Let's welcome in a friend of the program. It is great to have him on. He is the new Las Vegas Raiders quarterback, partnering with Bank of America today to host a Golf With Us clinic in beautiful Grand Rapids, Michigan. Kirk Cousins, how the heck are you?
15: Andrew, doing well. Yeah, back in my home area in West Michigan. Good to be on with you, and looking forward to this event with Bank of America today at the Kent Country Club.
13: Do you count the days in your off season, because there are so few these days? Like, do you have everything planned out?
15: Well, I wouldn't say everything's planned out. In fact, I think the plan is no plan when you're on vacation. But my whole career, we go back to my home area in West Michigan, and we pretty much post up here for the entire time. It's never long enough, but I consider us pretty lucky to have about 5 weeks of a summer break, and we enjoy it every year.
13: What's your handicap these days?
15: I'm like a 12. I'm nothing special. I like to play. I've always said, like, when I'm done playing football, I'm going to commit to really trying to get down, not just a single digits, but like seeing how good I could be. But I just haven't put the time in yet. And my two boys are 7 and 8, and, you know, they're getting into it. So I think all three of us are going to grind on our game together in the next few years when I'm done playing.
13: All right. You're working with kids as part of this Bank America clinic today. What is your, I assume you, like, you have your list of things you teach young quarterbacks if you ever work with them. But what would you teach? What would Kirk Cousins, the 12 handicap, teach a young golfer today?
15: I'd probably teach him to not listen to me and somebody else. But I'll tell you what, grip is kind of where it starts. I don't have a great grip, and so I'm kind of behind the eight ball from the start. You know, from there, I just try to be an athlete and make it work. It's funny, too, because one day my driver is the club that's working for me. The next day it's my irons. The next day it's my wedges. And I'm like, man, if I could just put it all together, I could be somebody. But the inconsistency, similar to quarterbacking, you know, it's who can be consistent. And on the golf course, I don't think it's much different.
13: Have you played in Vegas yet, Kirk?
15: I did not get out this spring, but I do plan to play a little bit. You know, it's nice. It's sunny every day. Great golf climate, great golf culture, a lot of good courses. So I plan to get out a little bit during the season. Not a lot, but I hope to play here and there.
13: We're talking to Kirk Cousins here on the Rich Eisen Show. Andrew filling in, Chris Brockman, Michael Del Tufo, TJ Jefferson here as well. We were joking, and I know you've heard these jokes, Kirk, off the air. Like, you and Fernando Mendoza are the perfect quarterback duo for Vegas, because you're kind of the anti-Vegas. You're not going out in leather pants with three buttons undone and the chains
15: not
13: out
15: yet.
13: Having a blast.
15: Not
13: that's
15: yet.
13: Although you could get the Kirko chains going in Vegas if you really wanted to go there. So it begged the question, what is a night out on the town in Vegas like for Kirk Cousins? Are you playing slots, which you're allowed? Are you going to a buffet? Are you seeing a Cirque show? What do you do?
15: So there's a lot of good shows. I'm excited for Backstreet Boys. On an off day in training camp, I'm probably going to go see Backstreet Boys at the Sphere and wear all white and do the whole deal.
14: Yeah, buddy.
15: You know, Donny Osmond, my mom had me listen to Donny Osmond when I was growing up. Probably got to go see him at his residency. Got to see a Cirque show, although in Las Vegas, there's like a half dozen you can pick from. So a lot of entertainment. You know, I love to play golf. So if I get some time off, play golf. But I went down to the strip, you know, during mini camp. Mondays are a pretty light day. So I went down to the strip when we wrapped up for the day and just kind of walked around. And it's not that easy to walk around. You know, if you park and walk around, they don't really want you to leave the casino you're at. So I realized that maybe going down to the strip and just walking around isn't the ideal way to do it, like you might do when I lived in Washington, D.C. or Minnesota. So, I got to figure that out still, but we like it there. It's a cool place.
13: Yeah, it's hot as Hades as well, walking down the sidewalk. And then you have the guys doing this, trying to hand you those cards, which, you know, I'm assuming you're going to give the Heisman to.
15: Yeah, I'm still interested about the heat. I've never practiced in 115 degrees. I think that's coming. But, you know, it is a dry heat. So, you know, that maybe saves us 10 or 15 degrees. But I'm told training camp in September can get pretty hot.
13: Yeah, and that's why they usually practice, or at least they have in the past, at like the crack of dawn at 7 a.m. to avoid the heat. Are you and Julie going to take Fernando Mendoza to the Backstreet Boys?
15: if he would like to go, he is welcome. Although what I'm learning with my teammates, you know, it's really the coaches who I kind of get along with like movie quotes and music, because it's the coaches who kind of grew up in the same era as me when I start talking, you know, with teammates about like a movie I loved in 1995, they aren't really able to quote it with me. So, but if he wants to go to Backstreet Boys, he's welcome to tag along.
13: I mean, that would be a great bit. If the Raiders content team, or forget Raiders content team, I mean, put it on your social, make your own money. That would be a great bit.
15: It's, you know, it's all about content these days. And as you know, NFL news in June and July, we're looking for content. So I'll try to give you what I can when I can.
13: Oh, we're already aggregating this as we speak behind the scenes, Kirk. I appreciate you. In all seriousness, whether it's at the Sphere or, as you said, making jokes like your coach is 39, you're 37, your quarterback clearly is 15 years younger. How has that dynamic gone? We have seen all the bits, and the Raiders have leaned into it. Seemingly, you have as well. But you know how this goes. He's the first overall pick, and inevitably, he's going to throw a couple of touchdown passes, and SportsCenter is going to go nuts in the preseason. You know that is coming, and you know how it will be handled by the people that go on TV and whose job it is to give an opinion. And the opinion, Kirk, look, I'm older than you. Like, I get it. There's always someone younger. Like, is always going to be play the other guy. How do you plan to handle that?
15: Yeah, I think it comes with the territory. You're 15 in the league. I'm no stranger to how this thing works. So you go out there, you play the best you can. You help your team best you can. Contribute to our team success, and you let the decisions get made as they get made. But I expect to, be able to help this team win and to be out there on the field, and you roll with whatever happens. You, stay focused and on what's going on inside the building. I don't think it's ever helped me to kind of look at what's happening outside the building and just go enjoy the process with your teammates and your coaches. And we'll see where it all settles out.
13: What's Clint Kubiak like?
15: Well, I was with Clint for 2 years as a quarterback coach and then a third year as the offensive coordinator. And then we were apart for, I want to say, 4 seasons. And now getting back with him as a head coach, you know, he's the same guy he's always been, loves football. He's a very hard worker, very humble. He's got a great way about him. He's serious. You know, there's not a lot of time for tomfoolery or I told him after OTAs, I said, Coach, this is probably the most urgent and most productive OTAs I've ever been a part of. But that starts with him as the head coach. He created a sense of urgency from day one all the way through the 10-week program. And I thought we got a lot of work done. We got a long ways to go, but we laid a good foundation. And then training camp is where we'll pick it up and continue to get ready for that first preseason game.
13: I've had very little interaction with him, full disclosure here. He seems from afar, tell me if I'm wrong, to be one of the, you said focus, serious, quieter head coaches. Is that fair?
15: Sure. Yeah, no, he doesn't need to be a man of many words. I think he quieter is a fair assessment. But that's different than lacking conviction or lacking, than intensity. I think that his intensity, his conviction, his belief in what he's doing, having an identity, I think there's no confusion from us as a locker room as to what our head coach expects of us, what he wants our football team to look like. And so I would never confuse that with just being quiet. I think there's a certainty there that's comforting as a player.
13: One last thing here. I want to go back, if we could, to, well, a sport that you're obviously helping kids with on grass. We had Mac Jones earlier on speaking specifically about grass, because George Kittle and everyone has commented, watching the World Cup, wouldn't it be great if we could have grass in all these stadiums? And they always point to the injury risk. And look, it's easier to get tackled on grass than it is to get tackled on turf. But at the same time, Kirk, remind me, correct me if I'm wrong, your Achilles injury happened on grass. So the idea that grass magically cures all injuries, I think, is a bit of a fallacy, yet we all prefer the grass. Where do you come in or come down on the idea that the NFL is ripping up the turf and putting in the grass for the World Cup? They could do it now.
15: I could go deep on this topic. I don't know that people want to listen to me, go detailed about grass versus turf for the next 15 minutes. But when I was coming up, field turf was new. And so it was really exciting to go play high school football or middle school football on a field turf field. There were only a handful of them. I remember when Nebraska first got field turf, it was a big deal, University of Nebraska. So you kind of watch this excitement of, we don't want to be on grass, we want to be on field turf. And then I got to Michigan State, and we became one of the few schools in the Big Ten by the time I left Michigan State that still had grass. And I remember saying, hey, would we ever do what the Big House did and the Horseshoe did and go to field turf? And they said, no, we have such a robust turf grass management program here at Michigan State that out of sheer, you know, pride and respect for that department, we'll always have a grass field. And I started to notice as we played around other stadiums in the country that you couldn't beat Michigan State's surface, and the natural grass field felt so much better than the nicest field turf you can get. And so I was always, after college, going to the NFL, you know, preferring grass. And then, you know, you have, like you said, not all grass surfaces are created equal. So you go over to Wembley Stadium in London, that had a different feel of natural grass than Lambeau Field, than the Bermuda grass down in the high heat, you know, cities like Tampa. You know, FedEx Field had its own unique grass that, you know, there's a lot of discussion about their surface over the years. So, you know, I've always said well-kept grass like a Michigan State, you can't beat that. But that's assuming that it's going to be kept to the standard, you know, that you're expecting. You know, field turf is just such a simpler answer in so many ways for so many people. But, you know, I don't quite understand all the ins and outs of what it took for the World Cup to be there and provide grass, and then what it would take to do that for an entire football season. That's a much bigger ask than for 1 month of a World Cup. So it's over my head, and I'll just go play on whatever surface they give us.
13: 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Kirk Cousins, we appreciate your time. As you said, it is a dry heat. Good luck today in the humidity, and good luck back in Vegas in that dry heat. Thanks for coming on.
15: Awesome. Thanks, Andrew. Appreciate it.
13: You got it, man. Kirk Cousins. All right, Kirk. Everybody. I'm told we have breaking NFL news.
14: Ronaldo just scored again, too.
13: And Ronaldo just scored again.
14: One more from the hat trick. 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
13: Don't go anywhere. 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
13: It is the Rich Eisen Show, everybody. Hey, while the world watches the stars at the FIFA World Cup this summer, Hyundai has its eyes on the next generation of talent, the future stars who are already turning heads at age 14. Next does not wait for the invite, neither do we. Hyundai has always made the future within reach, or moved the future within reach. We did it when we made advanced safety standards on every vehicle and engineered EVs with ultra-fast charging capability. Because the future isn't some far-off concept, it is already here. Next starts now. Hyundai, an official partner of FIFA. So the breaking news in the NFL...
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13: No supplemental draft, everybody.
14: Oof.
13: There is not going to be a supplemental draft.
14: Shout out to you, Andrew. You pointed this out on Friday that this could be a possibility.
13: The NFL has sent an email or a letter, sure by certified mail, to Brendan Sorsby and said, sorry, man, we're not going to do this. You didn't prove your point, and you sent us the documentation you sent us your petition 3 days before the deadline with no documentation. We weren't going to do a supplemental draft. Sorry, buddy. We're still not. I did say last Friday that I thought the silence from the league was not deafening, but notable. And the deadline was only last week, so it was not that big of a deal. But The league has to grant a supplemental draft. Real quick, anyone know the last player drafted in a supplemental draft?
14: Was it Terrell Pryor?
13: No, it was Jalen Thompson, the safety, drafted by the Cardinals, used a fifth-round pick, just signed a nice, decent free agent deal with the Cowboys, still playing, good player. There was one in, I want to say 2023, nobody got picked. So there has to be a reason for a supplemental draft. Jalen Thompson is the

0: only active player in the NFL right now, right now, only active player that entered the league via supplemental draft. Only one. So these things are not annual occurrences. And when there is a supplemental draft, there has to be a real reason, number one. And number two, it doesn't mean you're going to get picked. But the NFL says we're not going to do it, which means Brendan Sorsby, now he could take this to court. He has Jeffrey Kessler as his lawyer, longtime nemesis of the NFL from the union side. He could take it to court and fight it, maybe. If he had entered the supplemental draft, if there had been a supplemental draft and it had been granted and he didn't get picked, he'd be a free agent. He went through the process. Everyone passed. He could sign wherever. He could sign with the Jets. He could sign with the Browns. He could sign with anybody. He can go sign with the Super Bowl champion Seattle Seahawks if he wanted to. But now that there is no supplemental draft, he's kind of locked out. He's got nowhere to go. And Brendan Sorsby is now likely ticketed for the 2027 draft. As a matter of fact, the last line in this letter, or the last paragraph, as Commissioner Goodell has emphasized, participation in the NFL is a privilege that carries with it significant responsibilities, including accountability. By all accounts, you are a talented player with potential for future success. We encourage you to focus on preparing for possible entry into the NFL through the 2027 NFL annual draft. Kick rocks, buddy.
1: Pretty much.
0: See you next year. Anyway, the gist of this is, under the CBA, the league retains sole discretion to determine whether it's appropriate to conduct a supplemental draft. The league has not conducted such a draft for several years, and prior to your submission, the league had no plans to do so, as no one else had sought entry. Your petition, filed 3 days before the deadline without any supporting information or documentation, and only after abandoning your recent litigation efforts to avoid NCAA sanctions, does not provide a basis for the league to alter those plans. The issues presented by your petition are too significant and too closely tied to the league's core integrity interests to permit meaningful review within the timeline presented. In other words, you got banned for gambling. Don't come to us after deciding to drop your court case and just say, I want to play in the NFL. We don't want this. We're not going to handle it. You didn't even argue your case. You just filed 3 days before the deadline. Sorry, buddy. We want nothing to do with this. That's in essence what they're saying. The sole reasons identified in your petition for seeking entry into the supplemental draft are that you have been, quote, declared ineligible by the NCAA, have, quote, exhausted all of your avenues to continue in the NCAA, and, quote, want to now play in the NFL. The petition provides no information regarding the basis or timing of the NCAA decision. Public sources, however, indicate that in May of 26, the NCAA determination, eligibility. The league does not have the complete record of the NCAA's investigation. You gambled, reports you violated state criminal law, placed wagers on your own team and teammates. Your petition doesn't address these matters, nor does it demonstrate accountability. You sought to avoid the consequences of the NCAA's determination. Basically went, hey, dude, the NCAA hammered you. Mm-hmm. You're running from that. And you haven't made any case to us that you deserve to play in our league. So sorry, buddy. This might seem like a slam dunk to you, but we're good. We're good over here. We don't want anything to do with us.
1: Yeah, of course, Jeffrey Kessler's lawyer has responded, telling ESPN, it's a violation of the CBA and the law. We will pursue this immediately with the NFL Players Association.
0: Here's the thing. He's not a member of the union. The CBA does not have anything to do with Brendan Sorsby. Not a member of the union. He's not an active player. Good luck with that.
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14: 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Earlier on the show, 49ers quarterback Mac Jones. Raiders quarterback Kirk Cousins. Coming up, two-time U.S. Open champion Wyndham Clark. And now, sitting in for Rich, it's Andrew Siciliano.
17: What a fun show today. What a fun show. Kirk Cousins, Mac Jones were both here. Brendan Sorsby's not going to get a supplemental draft. Wow. That just went down. Giannis got traded last night. Oh, by the way, the NBA draft is this evening.
18: You didn't think there was anything to talk about.
17: The NBA draft is this evening.
19: So much for slow June.
17: Yeah. Ronaldo has two goals.
18: Two goals.
17: Okay.
18: Would have had three, but they used them as, you know, a decoy. Would have had the hat trick.
17: Chris Brockman, Michael Dotufo.
20: What's up, Andrew?
17: TJ Jefferson.
18: Ooh.
17: He has two goals. Wyndham Clark has two U.S. Opens.
20: Look at you. Look at you. Turning face.
17: Don't look at me. Look at him. Let's give a round of applause.
20: Yeah, Wyndham.
17: Let's get a round of applause here. Joining us now on the Rich Eisen Show, your U.S. Open, two-time U.S. Open champion.
18: Two-time?
17: Wyndham Clark.
18: Sir.
17: How the heck are you, Wyndham?
21: I couldn't be better.
17: I mean, you can get a third. I mean, that would be better, right? I mean,
21: you're not wrong. Best things come in threes, but I'll take two for right now.
17: But two is pretty good. When they were checking you in, and we appreciate you doing this, I was told you had a cup of something. Are those grapes?
21: Yes.
17: Yeah. Okay.
21: Yes. We have a little Sancerre white grape right now.
20: Oh, lovely.
21: So cheers.
17: Well, cheers.
21: You got to celebrate, right? I mean, you it's not very often you win the U.S. Open.
17: No, you should keep on celebrating, even on a Tuesday. I'm going to toast you back with black coffee from a Keurig.
21: Nice.
17: Which is like a Sancerre, but different.
21: With some Baileys in there, maybe.
17: Give me like an hour, Wyndham.
21: Okay.
17: you said that after the first Open, it was Screaming Eagle, tip of the cap to Stan Kroenke. What kind of grapes did we crack open this time, Sunday?
21: It was a 95 Sazerac, so some Italian wine. It's actually my favorite wine. So it was, no offense to Screaming Eagle, that is unbelievable, but this is my favorite.
17: Well, well deserved. What was that party like?
21: Well, it was in the Hamptons with a bunch of friends. It was at a beach club, which was epic. They had food out there for us, open bar. Everything was flowing, friends, family, some people I didn't even know. And, you know, we were just passing the cup around. Everyone was drinking out of it, talking about fun moments, smiling, laughing. We ended up playing, my brother and I, and people played ping pong. We got competitive. It didn't end until 5 a.m. So it was quite a night.
17: Wait a minute. Did you play wine pong?
21: No, my brother, first, there was a ping pong table in that beach club. And for some reason, my brother's playing people. And then everyone's like, Wyndham, you got to come over and beat your brother. No one can beat him. So I went over there. I will say some things were against me in that. And the fact that, you know, we'd been drinking out of the cup a little bit. Wasn't at my peak performance. But we had a lot of fun. And, you know, my brother got the best of me, which I hate to even admit. But, you know, whatever. That's what brothers are for.
17: And we're talking to U.S. Open champion Wyndham Clark. Not Wyndham Supreme, like Marty Supreme. You were beaten in ping pong. Table tennis.
21: It doesn't happen often. Okay. But my brother is kind of my, like, you know, kryptonite.
17: Yeah, no, I get it. And hand-eye coordination after that much
16: after that many grapes, I can imagine would be a thing. What was it like having your dad Randall there? Because Dan Hicks kept saying during the broadcast, during the final round, like, Dad's here. Dad flew in from Denver, but he doesn't know that Dad is here. And then the cameras and the microphones picked it up there. After you won, you're like, oh, wow, hey, Dad. The celebration afterwards with Dad, how was that?
21: Oh, it was amazing. Yeah, I really didn't know. You know, my dad hasn't been able to watch me win one of my five tournaments and to win that championship on Sunday, Father's Day, and to have him there in person was amazing. And he really did, it really did catch me off guard. And I was just so happy I could share that with him. It's a super special moment. And then, you know, the celebration after, he was exhausted because he took a red eye. So we got on some espresso and he got to drink out of the cup. He got to hang with, you know, my brother was there and my sister. So he got to hang out with all his kids. I'm pretty sure he was in, you know, dad heaven. It was pretty cool.
16: Yeah. I mean, it is pretty cool. It's worth taking a red eye. I hate red eyes. I take them all the time, but you have to chase it when you land. You have to either A, take the nap or decide I'm going to stay up the entire time. I think watching your son win the U.S. Open is worth staying up for.
21: I think so.
16: I think so as well. Wyndham Clark joining us here on the Rich Eisen Show. Andrew Siciliano sitting in. Wyndham, I got to ask you, 2 days later, I'm sure you've had one or two, maybe not, quiet moments to try to process the reaction of the crowds and everything you heard. People got kicked out, people openly rooting against you. I don't want this to be the entire story, but you know it is part of the story. 2 days later, how do you feel about it?
21: I love it. I think it adds to kind of the drama of the tournament. I think I also hopefully won over a lot of the fans, especially the New York fans and other people watching that I kind of battled one of the toughest golf courses and a crowd that was openly against me. And I think it was also something that I really will lean on in the future of kind of having everything against me and being able to pull through and win. You know, if you can overcome, you know, that, then, you know, what can't you do, especially in golf? So I look at it as a positive thing. You know, I try to always turn any sort of negative thing into a positive, and that's kind of how I'm looking at it.
16: And I thought your answer on the podium, and you had plenty of questions, obviously, about this on the podium when you won on Sunday, was great as well. They weren't, you know, they were rooting against me, but maybe they were rooting for Scotty, right? Maybe they're rooting for the career Grand Slam. And that's what I have to, in my head, do, is take that negative, turn it into a positive. How difficult is that, though? You've spoken openly about mental health. You've spoken openly about trying to channel negativity into positivity. And you said on the podium Sunday, like, my anger issues, I think they're gone. I think they're gone. Yeah. How do you stay in that moment? Because I'll be honest with you, like, the average person can't. Like, I was sitting on the couch going like just shut up. Like, I wanted to mute my TV and I'm 2,500 miles away.
21: Yeah, I mean, it was difficult. There's some training. You know, I used to be my worst enemy with allowing my negative thoughts to get in my way. And that's even before 23. And as I started working on my mental game, I learned to replace negative thoughts with positive thoughts. And, you know, it doesn't happen right away. You know, the mental game is definitely takes time to train your brain and to get better. And, you know, I've had, 2.5 years to kind of prepare for a moment like this where I have everything going against me. And sometimes even your own mind says negative things like, oh, I'm blowing this lead or whatever, or they hate me. Why do they hate me? So, you know, whatever it is. And then the training kicks in and your brain says, no, you're great. You can do this. You've done this before. You can win. You tell yourself positive things. You either pray or you breathe and meditate. And then those really help get you through those moments. And that all really, really helped me. And then, you know, I thought if I could show them kind of kindness and love and the person that I really am, I think I could ultimately win over the crowd.
16: Which was great. And you did, I think, at the end. I hope certainly you did. And we kept hearing, and the great NBC mics were picking this up, good process, good process, good process. There have been many who have suggested that the good process now would just be take these events out of New York. Like this, you know, if you were, for example, in Minnesota, you know, the great, the Minnesota Nice, as you like to call it, the great fans up there, that it wouldn't have been like that. I mean, you would have heard something, but not like this. What do you say to that?
21: I disagree. I think New York's one of our best cities in the world, and especially in the U.S. And I think the fans are passionate. They love their city. They love our country. It's a little shocked they're rooting against me. I'm an American boy. I played on the Ryder Cup team. I was in the Olympics. So I love all the same things. But you know what? They're just passionate. And I think tournaments here in the future is a necessary. It's a need. Just maybe, hopefully, they start rooting for people or rooting for success than maybe against people. Yeah. So I think golf needs to always.

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1: Tier, you can get relegated like it's the EPL here. You can lose your card. What do you think of basically turning the PGA Tour on its head in 2 years?
2: I think it's the necessary and best changes. You know, I think, what was it, in 2020 or 21, whenever LIV came to be, I think shook up the golf world, and I think for the better of the game. And I think this is one of those things. Brian Rolapp and his team and the advisory board have done an amazing job looking at the future of golf and saying, okay, we need a plan to make this the best we can possibly make it for the future. And I think this is one of the first big steps, you know, having the top players play in all the events, or at least most of them, and having it be easier for fans to follow. And then I think the relegation thing is awesome. I think it's obviously worked in soccer, and it's going to be great in golf. And I think the biggest thing for golf is when people turn on the PGA Tour and they're watching the Champions Series, they know they're watching the best players in the world compete on top courses in major cities. And yeah, I think that's the best thing for it. And then, you know, the match play is going to be a lot of fun. I think the fans are going to love it. It's going to be fun to be going head to head against a Scottie Scheffler or Rory McIlroy, whoever it is, to try to come down and win the tour championship. And I think that's going to be great for TV.
1: The relegation thing, going back to that, that really is the hook here. From the way I see it, hey, tune in Sunday to see if somebody loses their card, right? Tune in Sunday to see if somebody gets bounced. Like you mentioned with soccer, the drama at the end of an EPL season, if a team can't get a point, if a team can't get a victory at the end of the year, a team at the bottom of the standings, or the table as they call it, I mean, that is the draw, because, not to make this all about shame, like the shame of your team getting knocked down is just massive. And that to me, obviously, look, match play is a big thing, but the relegation thing, I don't know that we can overstate how big that is.
2: Yeah, I think it's huge. I mean, the great thing is, there's going to be relegation and promotion now in two tours. So you have the Champions Series, you know, guys are going to be relegated, but then you're also going to see in the Challenger Series, get promoted. And so it's going to be exciting for fans to see both of those tours grow. I mean, it's the same tour, but both those series, you know, you see guys coming up and guys going down, and I think it's just going to be the better for the tour. So now guys are watching, you know, guys win the tour championship and keep their card, but also guys, you know, getting relegated and promoted. And I think it's the best thing for golf. And I think what Brian's done is an amazing thing. And I think golf's in a great place, and it's going to continue to be, especially with him at the head of the PGA Tour.
1: Wyndham got a question from Chris Brockman over here.
3: Yeah, Wyndham, first off, congratulations. You had an amazing tournament going wire to wire. Very happy for you. On Sunday, were you scoreboard watching at all on the front when things got a little close there? And if so, how were you able to stay in the moment and focus on each shot?
2: Yeah, not really. I was trying not to look. Maybe I saw it once or something, but I really started looking more on the backside, kind of right around 12, because, you know, we had six holes left. Yeah. And I wanted to know, hey, do we need to be more aggressive? Do we need to make or be conservative and not give anything back, et cetera? And, you know, it's hard to do that. And especially if you're not playing good and you hear groans and people talking about it and they're, you know, rooting against you and whatnot, it's hard not to scoreboard watch and be like, oh my gosh, my lead is dwindling. And but I tried to stay as much as I could within myself and focus on what I can control, which is what I'm doing, my game, my process, etc. So I didn't really look to the back nine.
1: How bad was that lie on 12, by the way?
2: On 12, you mean on 16?
1: I'm 16. I'm sorry. Yeah. Sorry.
3: That's what I was going to say. That's 16.
2: 16. It bones maybe look better than maybe what it was. It was a bad lie. I'm not going to deny that. But I was able to get the club on the back of the ball, which is huge when you're coming out of the rough. If there's tons of grass between it, it's really hard to hit it far. But the fact that I could get to the back of the ball, I knew I was going to be able to, you know, hit it out. And, you know, that's why we work out in the gym and try to have speed. So you can, not just

0: to hit a bar, but to be able to hack it out of the thick rough.
1: Yeah, Bones well, made it sound like the worst live of all time.
2: Yeah, the broadcast, Bones didn't do you any favors. Have you gone back and rewatched it at all?
0: No, I haven't had time. I've been, okay. I've been either celebrating or doing interviews and press conferences, etc.
1: I mean, that is as big a first world problem.
2: For sure.
1: Of old, yeah.
0: I have no time to watch. Or
1: yeah, I've been partying and doing interviews too much. We'd be remiss because we're kind of a football show here, Wyndham, if we didn't ask you about your Denver Broncos. Any anxiety here about a Bo Nix Week One return? How you feeling about the coming season?
0: Yeah, I mean, we made some incredible moves in the offseason. I think getting Waddle was huge. I liked our draft. You know, our team last year, I thought, was good enough to win it. Unfortunately, Bo got hurt. I think that was the difference from us being in the championship. And you never know, in one game, we could have potentially beat the Seahawks. I'm a little concerned about Bo. I mean, obviously, his ankle is a huge question. But I also know the guy's resilient. I mean, he got beat down at Auburn. He came to Oregon, where I graduated from, and had an amazing year. And he's done amazing in the NFL for our team. So if he's healthy, I think we can be back in a championship game, hopefully. So I'm pumped. You know, I'm friends with a lot of guys on the team and the ownership and the coaches, et cetera. So I have to be optimistic about it.
1: You got to be optimistic. It's the middle of the summer. Everyone's optimistic about their team. I'm trying to think, like, what could the Broncos do to celebrate you? Like in Seattle, you know, that they blow the horn. I'm sorry, in Minnesota and Seattle, they do what do they do? Something, right?
3: Or something.
1: Yeah, look, every team's got their thing. Cleveland, they break the guitar, right? Like, could Denver have you ride in on the horse? Like, what could the Broncos do?
0: I was thinking I get to put on a uniform and maybe do like the first kickoff, or, you know, run a couple routes.
1: Okay. Yeah,
0: that's what I was thinking.
1: Do you have a leg?
0: I mean, yeah, I could maybe kick it 30, 40 yards. It would be like one of those squib kicks.
1: Could you kick a 30-yard field goal?
0: Oh, 100%. I'll prove it. I'll post it and send it to you.
1: Okay. This is a bit.
0: Or I could be the water boy, and I'll carry around the U.S. Open trophy with water.
1: There you go. I like that.
0: Yeah, you like that?
1: We don't want to do something demeaning like your little kid that runs out there and like picks up the tee after the kickoff and then runs it back. You're not that guy. So we got to do something. I like the field goal. Yeah. I like the field goal. Water boys.
0: Hopefully it's when we're up like, you know, 31-3 and there's 5 minutes left. I don't want the pressure, even though I handled the pressure this weekend. I don't want the pressure of missing a field goal and having the Denver fans hate me. I don't want any more hate in my life, all right?
2: Yeah, right.
1: It's the preseason, man. Like, it doesn't matter. Although Sean Payton takes the preseason pretty seriously. I've done some Sean Payton preseason games over the years where he's coaching the fourth quarter as if it's January.
0: Well, that's why the guys, he's goated. That's why he's won championships and is going to take us to one this next year.
1: There you go. All right, Wyndham, I'm going to raise my coffee mug one more time. Let's see that sensor.
0: There it is. Cheers.
1: All right, man. Congratulations.
2: Right. Congrats, Wyndham.
0: Appreciate it.
2: That was awesome, dude.
1: Yeah, bro. Two-time U.S. Open champion, Wyndham Clark. Pretty great.
2: He was great. He had such a phenomenal tournament.
1: Handles it the right way.
2: Yeah.
1: And he's doing it with class. I don't know that I would take that. I mean, I don't know that I take that back. I think I would show that level of class, but it would be hard.
2: It'd be hard.
1: It would be difficult.
2: I mean, you've seen Rory chirp back at guys and other players, you know, kind of let it get in their head. And in that tournament where people are just constantly yelling, you know, get in the bunker and cheering when you miss short putts, like, that's tough.
1: I hope there was a moment in that party where he just yelled out a, you know what, to the world.
2: F him, yeah, for sure. He earned it.
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0: 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How exactly that Giannis trade went down.
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5: Good stuff. Back of the Rich Eisen Show. Hi, Andrew Siciliano sitting in for Rich. We just did the TV bit with Jay Billis getting ready for the NBA draft. You know, talking about guys like Jimmy Chitwood and Teen Wolf.
6: Sidney Dean.
7: Coolidge.
5: Saw James Jackson from The Athletic here on one of my cameras. He's joining us now live on the show, kind of nodding and laughing. What's up, James?
8: How you doing, Andrew?
5: Appreciate I'm doing well, man. How about yourself?
6: What up, James?
8: I'm pretty good, man. Great week. Great week to be in South Florida.
5: Yeah, nothing going on. Let's get to South Florida. We'll get to the draft in a second. You are a Florida guy.
8: I am.
5: Right? You kind of wrote your piece on The Athletic today from the Buck side of it. Inevitable, disappointing. They got their championship. We'll do that in a sec. Right. Miami gets Tkachuk, gets Giannis. We're a football show. Gets Malik Willis as well. Right. Take this from the Heat perspective. Good deal or bad? Because you got two, you know, you got Bam and Giannis, but then what?
8: They have... It's a great deal in my opinion, honestly. They've wanted Giannis for a few years, like a lot of teams have wanted him, but Miami has obviously been looking for a big whale, so to speak, for a while. And Jimmy Butler was here for a while, obviously, but in terms of like a trade acquisition, that established championship piece, a person who can bring that level of prestige to the franchise, Pat Riley said last year that he was not giving up, that he was not going to retire, that he was still going to stay at it of having one last window of contention for the Heat. And to your point, Andrew, yes, they have two guys in Bam and Giannis who thrive closer to the paint, but they also have two guys who can operate as offensive hubs, high post action. They can get smart cutters, smart shooters, get a lot of people just to get easy baskets because on one hand, Bam Adebayo, score of 83 points in a game a couple of months ago. Giannis Antetokounmpo, one of the most efficient scorers of all time. So you're going to find a way to be able to make that work. But to your point of concern, though, it's shooting that I'm more concerned about than just mere depth, because they have a lot of front court pieces. Nikola Jovic, Bobby Portis, Andrew Wiggins, if they can figure that out as well. But you're going to have to get shooters and people that can get the ball out of Giannis and Bam's hands for easy shots.
5: Yeah, James, you mentioned Wiggins. He's a free agent piece here. Be Pat Riley, be Eric Spoelstra here. Build the rest of this team. Where do you think they go?
8: Love for them to look at some shooting. If you can get creative with guys like Chris Middleton, who got bought out from Washington last year, ended up going to the Mavericks. Duncan Robinson played for the Heat for a few years. He has a partial guarantee with the Pistons, where I think he's on the hook for $16 million next year, and only $2 million of that is guaranteed. If they can find some shooters to go along with, not even just a potent defense, because Davion Mitchell at the point of attack and Norman Powell, if they can figure that out. Pella Larson too, honestly, a very good championship level role player who can slash. He's tall. He does a little bit of everything. He does whatever it is that Spo's going to need. And so, to your point, I think it's less simply about what specific pieces they need, and it's more about trusting the stability that the Heat already have. They have shown over the recent years, Caleb Martin, Max Strus, again, aforementioned Duncan Robinson, players who you can just maximize with smaller investments. Even a player like Drew Smith, honestly, he's going to be their fourth guard now, but he's really active on defense, makes great hustle plays. So if they're able to get some guards around the perimeter, you can have a pretty strong starting lineup of Bam Adebayo, Giannis Antetokounmpo, Andrew Wiggins, Norman Powell, again, if they figure that out, Davion Mitchell, with some shooters, Nikola Jovic. He had a pretty rough year last year, but he's a good catch and shoot option. And he's honestly a really committed player who really gets hard on himself when he's not performing up for his teammates because he loves his teammates. But Spo stayed on him last year. He's really confident in him. And again, with players like Pelo Larson, Bobby Portis, you already have a top eight. But if you get some floor spacing, I really think they're cooking.
5: Dr. James Jackson here covers the NBA for The Athletic. James, we'll throw one more piece in there for you because Brockman's stirring the pot over here. Just looking at the socials.
8: What you got?
5: LeBron.
8: So, yeah, I was poking around about that one too, and all we can say is not yes, not no. You never know. You never know. Like John Hollinger at The Athletic, honestly, he used his board's formula last week to show in one of his pieces to show like LeBron isn't necessarily, in terms of on-court production, not necessarily going to be up for the max. And so it will be interesting how that can play out, because you're talking about a player who, yes, he's still productive, still has all-star caliber production, but there is no precedent for a player entering his age 42 season, as John pointed out last week, and what that can mean. But if you can get someone, again, that can get the ball out of these cats' hands and get them in driving kick opportunities, yeah, that'd be fun. That'd be fun.
5: So, James, you're telling me there's a chance?
8: Mm-hmm. Yes. You know, we'll see. We'll see how that goes.
5: Wow. What would that be like?
8: That'd be honestly a blast. As you mentioned, I'm a South Florida guy, but when I was in college, I barely missed the Heatles years. So it would be fun for LeBron, you know, in theory at least, double back a little bit. He talks highly about Miami. Pat said earlier this year too that he wishes that he and LeBron actually, you know, they kept things going a little bit longer, that he had a dynasty in mind that just didn't really pan out. But even beyond LeBron leaving, contract dispute with Dwayne Wade as well. Like, those are the only two things that ended the Big Three era. Like, Chris Bosh, he had to preemptively retire because he had the blood clot issues and everything like that. But, you know, if you can get a forward who can create easy offense for folk, who can get driving kick opportunities, who can get little dump offs to Giannis and Bam and stuff like that for about $25, $26 million, and he just so happens to be LeBron James, it's not a bad idea.
5: Yeah, no, it's not a bad idea at all. It would sell a few tickets. Talking to James Jackson of The Athletic, not as if the Heat are going to have trouble selling tickets. So let's rank these possibilities here, James. I'll give you three teams. The Lakers. Mm-hmm. The Cavs. The Heat. Rank them in likelihood going 1 to 3 of LeBron James playing this fall.
8: This is just my list.
5: Yeah, your
8: opinion. I say Lakers. He's worked very hard to build the stability he has there, wealth of opportunity for his family. The Heat, I could see that just because, again, he's talked highly of being down here in Miami, what it meant for him. And again, going back to the comments with Pat, Spo, honestly, just everything that would mean they won a gold medal together just in 2024 over in Paris, he and LeBron. And then I would go Cavs, partially, though, because LeBron did joke earlier this season that he doesn't even like playing in Cleveland and such like that. And also, too, practically speaking, the Cavs, like, should they re-sign Donovan Mitchell, give him X amount of dollars and figure things out with James Harden and stuff? Like, how much money can teams even have? In this apron era now, teams are really having a hard time not only just making moves for the now, but, like, in 2 years, does this bite us in the behind? So I would go Lakers, Heat, Cavs for that list.
5: Yeah, I would say the same. I think he stays in L.A. If I'm him, I stay in L.A., assuming that all parties are involved want him to stay in L.A. To me, that is the obvious one. Look, I'm a Cavs fan. Going back to Cleveland would be great, and they do have to shake that thing up, mix that thing up somehow. I'm not a fan of the James Harden piece, but I think you might be stuck with him. Regardless, LeBron came back and won. I don't know that he needs to do it again unless you absolutely unequivocally find that in your heart, like that's what you want to do. And if that's the case, yeah, Hey, man, come on down. Like, we'd be happy to have you, but I don't think I don't think it has to happen, and I wouldn't be disappointed if it does not.
8: Miami, look, to your point earlier, asking like, what would the Heat have to do in order to, like, you know, round out some you'd get LeBron with like some shooters and stuff, a Clay here, a Chris Middleton there, a dude off the street, or a random person if their name is Brian Williams or something like that. If you just tell LeBron, yo, we got shooters and we got drivers and stuff like that, that could be intriguing. Because I think also more to your point with LeBron, there's really not anything for him to play on. Like, he's created his own legacy. I think largely at this point, what's interesting with him is he's played basketball since he was 3 years old. You know, so this is a person who he really gets to choose his out with it, and he's done a wealth of things with it. But I don't really think there's a wrong choice for him to make necessarily. I know, even more to your point, for a while the Knicks were a team that was just like, could LeBron go there? But they just won a title. They don't even need him. You know, so I don't really think there's anything he's more pressed to do either than to stay in Los Angeles or Miami, which, now that I think about it, it sounds like the best warm weather city might win.
5: Yeah, definitely. Just for the record, we don't have humidity here. It's illegal in California. Right. However, in Florida, they don't have state income tax.
8: Yeah, I was just about to say that.
5: There's that. There's that. Florida has hurricanes. We have earthquakes.
8: You guys have a lot of bugs.
5: We don't. And we have no humidity.
8: Not to your point.
5: None. Anyway.
8: Do you remember about the story Dwayne Wade had where they were on a boat and LeBron refused to pay for data roaming because he did not like to waste money? So the tax laws, you know, who knows, you know? But yeah, I was born in California, actually. So just to that point, I wouldn't be, it's still on my bucket list to actually see a proper Laker game in person, everything of that sort. I've seen LeBron like a couple of times on the road, but just there's a different prestige of just being able to finish your career with the Lakers, because the Lakers also really take it seriously of treating their stars well through the end of their careers.
5: Yep.
8: That's why I could see it where he just ultimately stays. There's a lot of different things that he wants to do, but he's also considering creating another basketball league with Matt Carter and stuff as well. I think, in general, the reason why it's so hard to predict what LeBron ever does is because his mind is already so vast and his influence is already there. But in the end, I ultimately think he stays with the Lakers.
5: Talking to James Jackson of The Athletic here. James, is Jaylen Brown a Celtic on opening night?
8: I doubt it. The question might be, does he want to be? Because just everything that's been happening over the last couple of weeks, the Giannis rumors, like, if Giannis is on the table, you got to get into that. But understandably, things have just reached an odd tipping point, especially because when they won the championship a couple of years ago, he was the finals MVP, and he was the person that carried them while they were waiting for Jason Tatum to come back. So it won't surprise me if he's not a Celtic, quite honestly. And that just says more about the business. He braces himself for these types of things too. Jaylen knows how businesses work. He knows that it's a tough game. And he also just accepts that there's always going to be a challenge for him to be able to take on. But now you're just talking about, you know, do you even want me here? And quite honestly, I don't really know how much you can even personalize that, because even going back to the point of business, you're talking about a two-time league MVP in Giannis, a former finals MVP. He had 50 points in a title clincher, you know, a few years ago. It's just, but again, like, you get to the NBA because of your confidence. You get there because you know that you can do things that other people can't do. And so in Jaylen Brown's case, I don't think he's going to be a Celtic, but most likely because they've been here enough times where I'm pretty sure he just wants to embark on his own challenge.
5: Yeah. We could even make the question tighter and go, is he a Celtic tonight?
8: They would not even surprise me. Like, because if you dangle it, one of my favorite Twitter accounts, Dragonfly Jones, he just suggested dangle it to Minnesota.
5: Yeah. See if
8: just because the thing is with trades that I'm finding, like, Andrew, you've been in the game, like, I don't want to age you, long time though.
5: No, age me, it's okay.
8: But it's just to say, man, like, it with players, man, like, it's less about like how valid and good a trade is, because everyone's just always like, no, like, who won this trade? Who lost this trade? But really, man, it's just really about, hey, I dangled this trade for 5 seconds and they bit. If you dangle a trade for 5 seconds, the rationale goes out the window. And so see what you can get, because a player like Jaylen Brown, mid-prime, finals MVP, good in the community too, quite honestly. Whatever people would say about, you know, his attitude and like him being too smart, this, that, and the third, he loves the community. He's a deeply curious person, and he's a person who he can acclimate himself into a franchise pretty well. But you know, if you can see what you can get for what, like a Wimby, like to pair him alongside a Wimby or something like that, and maybe get some younger pieces, you'd have to get creative. But the Celtics need depth in order to not only ensure like they can contend, but how's Jason Tatum going to look next season coming back from his Achilles rupture? So they got some decisions to make for sure.
7: Wait, so I'm looking at I'm looking at Dragonfly Jones's tweet right now. Mm-hmm. Why would Minnesota do that?
8: No, they wouldn't. No, not a smart Minnesota.
7: Right.
8: Not a smart Minnesota. But that it's just to say, though, like it's maybe you dangle the trade at 2 a.m. Maybe.
7: Is it like a you up text?
8: Yeah, exactly. Maybe you dangle it at 2 a.m. Well, you don't send it. You don't send the trade like at the start of business hours, though. No.
5: Yeah. Like a late at night after, you know. Maybe on a Friday night.
7: Sure.
5: Yeah. Where you look at the text Saturday morning, you're like, did I really send that?
8: Actually, and to this point of asking that, just in that tone, that inflection, like, remember that shot Steph Curry hit against the Thunder where it was like 40, something like that? My first thought when I saw him take, why would he take that shot? And then he So it's just to say you'd only do it because if you're the Celtics, it's just like, this dude is so pissed off right now. Yeah. You still have a window. And I think even taking it from the Celtics situation with Jaylen Brown just now, this was also inevitable. A couple of years ago, the Celtics, the ownership had to shift. They had to shift their ownership because they were concerned about teams being so expensive and the payoff and such like that. And so I think this is also a byproduct of the era of the NBA. Like, if you win a title, you have 2 to 3 years after that to really figure your stuff out. We've seen that with the Nuggets. Yep. We've seen that. We're seeing that inevitably with the Thunder because Hartenstein and Lou Dort, they're going to be up. So I think it's less just about how much they do or don't like Jaylen Brown. And also, too, man, you got slim margins to maximize these expensive rosters.
5: Yeah, very slim. NBA offseason. Fascinating.
8: Yes, sir.
5: Draft tonight. Giannis traded last night. Read James Jackson's piece. I know so we're going to get to the Bucks. How did Giannis and the Bucks reach this point, a timeline or the fallout? You do have it meeting by meeting, interview by interview, how we did eventually get here. Real quick, James, last thing. You said it was inevitable. Mm-hmm. Was there a moment that broke them? And was there any way out of this? Was there any way to mend fences?
8: Between the Bucks and Giannis?
5: Yes.
8: I won't say that there was not a chance, but I would say the flip or flop nature of things. It's a slow drip. Like, on one hand, you know, Giannis is saying he would never demand a trade to get out. And ultimately, that is technically true. But on the other hand, the Bucks still had to figure out, like, you signed Miles Turner last year to a $108 million contract. You had Damian Lillard, but he ruptured his Achilles. You were slowly running out of things that really even bridged the gap towards something else. If you take what the Bucks situation is, kind of compare it to what the Clippers are actually doing right now. They still have Kawhi. They are trying to get DeMar DeRozan, the last I saw about an hour ago, but they also have the 5th overall pick in this NBA draft. That's a bridge for them. You know what I mean? You have a team where it's like you don't know how much longer Kawhi Leonard is going to play, but you do have a young player that if you decide we're going to rebuild, you can start over. The Bucks didn't really have that unless they traded Giannis. They went decades without, I won't say being irrelevant, but they went 50 years between championships before Kareem Abdul-Jabbar led them there. And so it could have happened, but one day Giannis was saying he wanted to stay. Another day they were entertaining offers. So I think it's less about there being one moment and then more about it just being a lot of cracks in the concrete that just led us here.
5: And now the Bucks are sitting here with 10 and 13 this evening, night number one of the NBA draft. James Jackson from The Athletic. By the way, great wall behind you, man. I appreciate you doing this, man. Talk soon.
8: Appreciate you. Likewise.
9: All right, James.
5: James Jackson, everybody. 10 and 13. In the NFL, 10 and 13 is exciting.
10: Sure.
5: NBA draft. Although Giannis was pick 15, right?
10: Unknown flyer.
5: The Joker was not number one overall.
10: We've drafted seen during before. A Taco Bell commercial.
5: Correct.
9: Jalen Brunson.
5: We've seen countless stories. It's so funny, the NBA. We see countless stories of guys coming from nowhere. And at the same time, the average NBA fan, and they're right, will say those picks are worthless. They're not. 10 and 13, certainly not. Obviously, but the further you go from number one, obviously, and that was the similarity Giannis and Myles Garrett, is the teams that would trade are not giving you top five picks, right? Like the Celtics. Hey, you get Jaylen Brown. Huge piece. MVP caliber piece.
7: Yep.
5: But you're picking 27. Right? Yeah.
7: Yeah.
5: Okay. Coming up, we will take this thing home. Who's going number one tonight? Brockman will tell you straight ahead.
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5: 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We have an actual time limit on this, so we're going to go to the phones here. I'm looking here at the desk under my laptop. Manny in El Paso.
24: Manny!
5: What's
24: gentlemen,
5: up, my friend?
24: How are we doing? Greetings from 107-degree day in El Paso, Texas.
5: Oof. It's a dry heat.
24: Yeah, it's a hot one. I need my hydration break. Okay, so first of all, Mr. Brockman, I think I should apologize for my friend's marriage advice. I don't know if he was reading some dark poetry at the time, but hopefully it made sense to you. But my real question is for Mr. Del Tufo.
23: Yes.
24: Oh. We all know, Mr. Del Tufo, you are the king of the mixed massing sound.
5: He's good at it.
24: You're also the king of swag. But why have you not hooked up the boys there in the studio with some caps, some shirts, some jerseys?
23: Yeah, exactly. I brought him a trophy.
24: Or maybe even some tickets to a game there in SoFi. Hook it up, Mr.
7: Hook it up, Mike. Tickets.
24: You're on a phone, for God's sake. Come on.
5: Whack.
25: Thanks, Manny.
5: Del Tufo. Manny.
7: Yeah, where are our tickets?
23: I mean,
5: San Los Boletos.
23: By the way, I'd have to give a kidney away to get a ticket for this. It's
5: you've got two.
23: I know.
7: Yeah,
23: I only need one.
7: I
23: do have a credential, but I can't go to any matches, which kind of stinks. Like, because I have to mix the matches, which I'm very jealous of you, because I would love to go to one.
5: Jealous of me?
23: Yeah, because you went to one.
5: Yes, I went to a game last year. I saw the Switzerland victory over Bosnia-Herzegovina, and it was fantastic.
23: Our colleague in the back went to see the match at SoFi the other day. Mm-hmm. I'm jealous, because they got to be insane in person.
25: Well, you got a chance on Thursday to go.
23: No, I mix it from Fox.
25: You got to work.
7: 5-0 Portugal.
5: 5-0 Portugal.
23: I would love to go.
5: TJ, you going to try to go?
25: Man, I we were talking about this yesterday.
23: Oh,
25: Andrew, you'll love this. Back in Pittsburgh at the Civic Arena once, I snuck into a Bone Thugs and Mary J. Blige concert. And I said, maybe I should try that here at SoFi.
5: Like,
25: I knew one person's name. I knew Bone's manager's name. I talked myself in. I got in a prayer circle with him. Snuck into the concert for free.
23: I love it.
25: So maybe I'll try that here at SoFi.
5: You should. But you're the same guy that wouldn't go to a Cowboys game if they were here.
25: Yeah, but this World Cup's different, man. This is like once every few years. I can see the Cowboys whenever.
7: Yeah. We should try to go.
25: Can't see the World Cup whenever.
5: Definitely try to go.
7: Thursday, USA Turkey.
25: But see, the way my bank account is set up, that's a lot of fun.
5: I'm still mad that I kind of sort of turned down a chance to go to the USA opener.
25: Oh.
5: Man. It's a long story. It was like juggling between friends. It was.
7: You should have went.
5: It's a little more complicated than I thought.
25: Are you going?
5: Again?
25: Yeah.
5: Right now, I'm not. No.
25: It's USA, though.
5: However, if Del Tufo...
7: Yeah, hook it up, Mike.
5: We're going to offer a ticket.
23: I mean, you guys.
7: Friends.
23: You could sit in the booth with me while I'm mixing it.
5: Tom Pelissero sitting in this chair. Tomorrow, the Rich Eisen Show. I'm Andrew Siciliano. So long, everybody.
7: Bone Thugs.
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15: Ooh! It is a great day to be alive on this Tuesday. Because we are grateful that Giannis Antetokounmpo brought a championship to the Milwaukee Bucks for the first time in 50 years. But it is weird to say that he is no longer a Milwaukee Buck. This is Kyle and Brust across ESPN Wisconsin. I'm Ben Brust alongside Kyle Wallace repping his 2021 MVP Giannis Antetokounmpo t-shirt along with a replica.
14: Why do you say it so strong? Why do you say replica so strong?
15: I just want people to know it's a replica.
14: That's some hating energy right there.
15: It's not just being real.
14: Replica. Dang, you could just say, yeah, with his championship ring. They know
15: replica.
14: I wasn't on the team. I didn't buy no ring. You know what I'm saying?
15: Did you go run and get the confetti from the court?
14: No, I did not. I did not go to my car. With the new parking situation going on here, I don't know if you saw it today, boy. They've blocked off every spot in the damn world. I did not run to my car, but I do have my replica ring from the championship that I am repping to remind people of the journey and of this incredible ride that we have had during this chapter of Bucks history. This is what we need to be celebrating today. We don't need to be crying that Giannis is gone. We need to be celebrating that we had the experience of Giannis in this championship run.
15: 800-990-3776 is the Carbless Talk and Text Line. I want you to have that number to react, get your calls, get your texts in on how you're feeling. And first and foremost, would love to know how you found out about the news. Were you awake? Were you sleeping? I mean, my wife told me in the morning.
14: You went to bed early.
15: I did.
14: That was 10:50 came through.
15: Yeah, it was an early one for your boy.
14: Why was it so early?
15: I'm getting old.
14: I guess so. I was wide awake. I was still working.
15: And in a way, I'm sad, but in a way, I'm glad because I don't know if I would have fallen asleep because I would have just tracked everything that was going on, even though, like, nothing, it was done and it happened. And if you did miss it somehow, some way, it's impossible to have not have. But Giannis Antetokounmpo was traded to the Miami Heat. There were two offers out there. The Boston Celtics were a part of the conversation as well,
14: mm-hmm.
15: but the Bucks decided to trade Giannis and Bobby Portis to the Heat for Tyler Hero, a Milwaukee-ish native.
14: Milwaukee County. We could say he's a Milwaukee County native.
15: Milwaukee County.
14: I mean, that just to fit him in.
15: Jaime Jaquez Jr. Let's say you got your guy?
14: Kasperis. Jaquez Jr. And Khalil.
15: All I know is if you're 7'1" and you're coming into Milwaukee, I want you to be somebody. I don't want another Jericho Sims on my hand.
14: No, he's not. He's no Jericho Sims whatsoever.
15: To round it out, they really do have the number 13th pick in the 2026 NBA draft tonight. So they do have, this is happening all so fast. Like literally, Jimmy Haslam, here's what I'll say about Jimmy. He's the owner of the Cleveland Browns. He is a partial owner of the Milwaukee Bucks. Who knows what's going to happen, how much ownership he will have. He has taken the Milwaukee Bucks and grabbed it because he said, we are going to do right by Giannis and the Bucks. He traded Giannis to one of his destinations he preferred, and they got back the haul between the two options that they wanted from each of them. And he said at Taylor Jenkins' press conference, they would like to have a resolution before the NBA draft.
14: Yep.
15: And so whether you like it or not, Jimmy Haslam has delivered on that because they have the 10th and the 13th pick in the NBA draft tonight, a first-round pick in the 2031 and 2023 NBA draft, a pick swap in 2030, and a second-round pick all the way in 2033.
14: Thinking about the second round in 2033, boy.
15: Yeah, no, there's a first in 2033 as well. So this is so multifaceted from Giannis to Miami and what Miami gives and like the players that are on the Bucks now from Miami. Will they even be here in 4 to 5 years? Will they be flipped for something else? Will Tyler Hero be a part of this team for the entire year in 2026? I don't know, but I think most importantly, I want to know how people are feeling about Giannis moving on, right? Because there's not plenty of time till the NBA draft, but there's plenty of time to figure out the Bucks' future. You could try and be an expert. You're not gonna figure out who the 10th and 13th picks are tonight in the NBA draft that John Horst is gonna select. I guess, you know, Miami on behalf of the Bucks and the 13th pick. But Giannis has been such a part of Milwaukee in the state of Wisconsin in ways beyond imagination from when he was drafted 15th overall in 2013. Like, if you think about not just the championship, but the journey he was on in life, how he grew and developed as a player, how he became an MVP, how he in 2019 almost got them to an NBA Finals, to everything going wrong in 2020, to breaking through when everything could have gone wrong, going 2-0 down to the Brooklyn Nets, him hyperextending his knee in the Eastern Conference Finals, missing the final two games. God bless Drew Holiday and Chris Middleton for playing like studs to get them to an NBA championship, where we just got off a YouTube show on ESPN Milwaukee and ESPN Madison, Kyle, where Alex Lazary talked about how he got the text that Giannis was going to be available for game one. And then he goes for 50 in game six, fulfills the prophecy, and the Bucks have a championship. Now, you can go on from there and rewrite all the history of what you wish they would have done versus what they did do. But John Horst took many swings to help bring as much talent in, leveraging a lot of the future picks. You trade for Dame. You wave and stretch Dame. You bring in Miles Turner because you're trying to show Giannis that you're trying to do as much as possible because you know this is coming and looming. Last year doesn't go well, and here we are. He is no longer a Milwaukee Buck. But I want to know your initial reaction to Giannis Antetokounmpo being gone. And it's weird to say that he will no longer be a Milwaukee Buck. 800-990-3776, the Carbus Talk and Text.
14: Yeah, when an alert came through for me, it was like, oh, wow, this is really happening, right? The reality of Giannis finally leaving the Milwaukee Bucks is really happening. We heard the whispers, then the whispers turned extremely loud, where they turned into rumors that were turned into the fact that the Bucks were actively shopping Giannis Antetokounmpo, our franchise cornerstone player that you just talked about, his resume and what he did for this organization and for this city, actually shopping him on the NBA trade deadline. And now you actually have the moment where you're like, oh, my goodness, he is gone. It's to the point now, I'm in the shower this morning. I said to myself in the shower, as the water is trickling down on my beautiful naked body, I said, wow.
15: Giannis, too much detail.
14: Dazzling details is what you need. And I said, wow, Giannis is really not a Milwaukee Buck. There's no going back. Like, this is official. This is what's happening. So when I'm talking to different friends, I'm talking to family, we're all having the realization that Giannis is no longer here in Milwaukee. The long 13 years of seeing this young kid who was 18 years old come to the Milwaukee Bucks, where nobody knew how to pronounce his name, nobody even knew who he was, that turned into a guy that literally owns the city. He turned downtown Milwaukee into this dormant space, from this dormant space into this bustling place that has so much entertainment and so much attraction in downtown Milwaukee. So he became the city of Milwaukee. He became a symbol of Milwaukee. When people around the globe think of Milwaukee, they think of Giannis. That is how powerful that it is. We now have an international impact because of this guy, but what he was able to bring to us who are from here is a championship, and that is something that we have not seen in so long. When I was sitting there at the NBA Finals,
15: you probably thought it wasn't even possible growing up.
14: I always hope one day it will happen. You don't know when it's going to happen, but you always have hope one day it will happen. I remember the gentleman sitting next to me in Game 6 of the NBA Finals. That gentleman was probably at that time, he's probably in his 60s, and he was crying. He was crying because he hadn't seen anything like this since he was a young boy. It is crazy. I can't imagine going from the age of 7 when I saw the Packers win their first Super Bowl and having to wait all the way until 57 yep. Years old to see it. Like, I will be halfway there at this point. So understanding what that meant to the city.
15: That's funny, because I'm glad you brought that up, because I was a field reporter for our programming on WTMJ, ESPN Wisconsin.
14: They gave you a reporter job, huh?
15: Field reporter is a loose term.
14: Just throwing it around to anybody.
15: Essentially, yeah. Kyle, what I'm getting at is I interviewed people that came to the parade that were around for the first championship and never thought they would see another championship again.
14: What were they saying?
15: it was just the joy that you could see on their face. Mm-hmm. The joy of like the stories, oh, Kareem this, Kareem that. And then when he left, it never felt like they were ever close. And in my lifetime, I was never going to see the Milwaukee Bucks win a championship. Mm-hmm. And I think one name that continuously probably doesn't get talked about enough.
14: What is that?
15: Who is that, you mean?
14: Yeah.
15: John Hammond.
14: Yeah.
15: He did draft Giannis Antetokounmpo.
14: They scouted and they got him. And
15: like, Atlanta, he drafted him without John Hammond. And yes, Jabari Parker might have been drafted for him to be the star and Giannis to be the number two. Giannis had bumps all of that. And he continued to get stronger, better, work on his craft. And now I want moments, because this is going to be hard to do, even in 3 hours, is talk about everything that's gone on and Giannis. Because in my brain, it ultimately goes to, like, what are those moments that you'll never forget, right? What are those moments that happened over the last 13 years with Giannis that stand out to you? And he's so impactful. The way he's touched the community, the way he's helped the Milwaukee Bucks organization, the way he's helped the city. That, yes, I did have an opportunity to play summer league with Giannis. It was his second year in the league.
14: Nobody asked for that.
15: Nobody did. But it was so cool that he was just I was sitting down at the breakfast buffet.
14: Yeah.
15: He sat down next to me.
14: Yeah, I just chatted it up.
15: Yes.
14: He said he remembers you.
15: But it's not even about that. It's just seeing that guy then grow and then.

0: Brewers Cubs at American Family Field never gets old. 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
1: To be able to witness this over the last 13 years in Wisconsin was unbelievable.
2: And that's why the thing is that we as fans should have appreciation. I know a lot of us are going to have a lot of mixed emotions today. Some people are going to be sad. Some people are going to be angry. Some people are going to be disappointed. Some people are going to be in disbelief. But the one thing that we should not lose sight of is the level of appreciation we should have that we had the opportunity to watch greatness like this. Greatness doesn't come around very often in small markets like Milwaukee because most guys aren't choosing to go to Milwaukee. We remember what free agency was before. We remember the guys we celebrated getting here in Milwaukee. Before we had to draft Giannis, before we had to trade for a Chris Middleton that was a no-name in the Brandon Jennings trade. I mean, when we got Drew Holiday after, we had already acquired all these guys. So don't forget where we came from. That is one message that I want to send to people because a lot of people are going to sit there and going to be talking about, good, Giannis is gone. Oh, I'm happy that the drama is over. A lot of people are going to be focused on the negative. Let today be a reminder of the greatness of what we got to watch and the appreciation that we should have for what Giannis was able to do for us and do for the city. So I just ask for people to take a time to, when they see the headline or they're talking to friends about it, just say, thank you. I appreciate what Giannis was able to do for us because we may not see this again in our lifetime. We may not.
3: You're going that strong?
2: Dude, the Cubs fans, they went 100 years without winning the title. And it wasn't a lot of baseball teams 100-something years ago.
3: Do you think you got 50 years in you if it happens again in 50 years?
2: Lord willing, I do. I'd rather live to not see it than to die. What
3: would you be, 85?
2: 50 years from now, damn, I'll be 86 years old. They have me in the pens inside the new Pfizer form, whatever the new form is. I'll be in my pens smelling like poo. But I'll be sitting there barely seeing. Did we win?
3: Did we win?
2: Mm-hmm. No, that's it. So that's what I'm saying. We need to be appreciative and grateful because when the Bucks won that championship, I believe it was in 1971, nobody in that arena, nobody in the city of Milwaukee thought to themselves, boy, in 2021 will probably be the next time it happened. Hell no.
3: A lot to digest today as Giannis is no longer a Milwaukee Buck. I do want to know if people are excited about what the Bucks got. Because I'm not going to lie, you tried to convince yourself. I heard you do the mental gymnastics of like, I'm happy with it. I'm fine with it.
2: Oh, yeah, I'm good with it.
3: Yeah, again, your high voice says it all.
2: I mean, I'm not like, oh, my God.
3: Exactly.
2: We didn't get a stud. Hell, both trades on the table. I wasn't going to sit here and be jumping for joy over that.
3: And that's the point is Giannis is traded. And what's the future look like for the Milwaukee Bucks without Giannis? How long is it going to be until the Bucks are competitive again, and you're not looking at the same seasons that you had in 2025, 2026, because that wasn't fun. And it's hard when you're used to competitive basketball, the way that the Bucks have been since, I'd say, 2017 through 2024, because I kind of discount last year as competitive, because even Bobby Portis said when they won 10 games, it was fool's gold.
2: This team won 30-some games this year. We sucked.
3: Yeah.
2: We sucked.
3: And it could be that way for a while. Unless you believe that the people in place are going to nail the NBA draft tonight with the 10th and 13th picks.
2: I don't think we'll be like that for a while. I trust in Taylor Jenkins that much that I don't think that this franchise is going to be.
3: But Taylor Jenkins
2: wins.
3: Is one piece of the puzzle. Yeah, he may be the coach, but the man that's making the picks
2: I think
3: is the guy that hasn't had on picks.
2: No,
3: he's got an opportunity that he hasn't had in a while. Two picks in the lottery.
2: One thing I know about John Horst. He listens to everybody. John Horst might be the least empowered general manager I've ever seen in history.
3: Well, that's what happens when Jimmy Haslam comes in.
2: Jimmy Haslam.
3: Well.
2: But John Horst been listening to everybody else for a long time. With Giannis, the other ownership group guy, John Horst ain't been free. I thought he was going to be free now. Giannis going, hell no. You know when you have one boss and you move on to another one, you say, oh, yes, he gone. And you realize, oh, damn, this boss is just as bad as the other one in a sense of telling me what to do. So poor John Horst, every decision he makes is somebody else having to say, yeah, you can make it. That seems like an awful life.
3: Maybe to some. I mean,
2: you get paid well.
3: I do want to continue to hear from you. I see it on the Carbliss talk and text line 800-990-3776. How will you remember Giannis Antetokounmpo as a Milwaukee Buck? 800-990-3776 is the Carbliss talk and text line. We will get into what the Bucks get and what you should be expecting from those players. You can get us on YouTube. Seeing your comments as well. I'll get to those at ESPN Milwaukee and at ESPN Madison's. Kyle and Brust across ESPN Wisconsin. We're talking Giannis all freaking.

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6: The Brewers salvaged the series finale and avoided the sweep, beating the Braves 9-4 on Father's Day. The crew broke it open with an 8-run second inning, capped by a 3-run blast off the bat of William Contreras.
7: The pitch, a drive to left. This is high. This is deep. It is gone. William Contreras, a 3-run blast. It is 8-1 Milwaukee, and the Brewers are all over Bryce Elder and the Braves here in this series finale.
6: Next up, the Brewers head to Cincinnati for a 3-game division battle against the Reds. I'm Will Summers.
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9: Kyle and Brust across ESPN Wisconsin. Giannis Antetokounmpo was traded last night to the Miami Heat. The NBA draft is tonight. Milwaukee Bucks picking 10th. Miami's picking on behalf of the Bucks at 13.
10: I wish Miami was picking on behalf of the Bucks. Scouting they've been doing. Go ahead, use your information.
9: Yeah. John Horst, please just let the Heat make the pick. Please.
10: Yeah. Say hey, Pat. Good Pat, faith. Pat. What were you thinking at 13 if you had to pick tonight, huh? Who are you liking there?
9: 800-990-3776. Jason in Hales Corners. What do you got on Giannis being a Miami Heat member?
11: Well, congratulations, number one. Thank you for what you did for the city of Milwaukee for our 13 seasons. But in a way, I'm kind of upset because for the last 5 years, you peanut-footed us all over the place with you want to do this, you want to do that, I'm not going to do this, I'm not going to do that unless you get the team around me. And we put a team around you, and you didn't win another championship. So I wish Giannis all the best of luck down in Miami. You know, he provided so much entertainment for us. And if I'm not mistaken, pick 13, I think Miami actually gets to make that pick and not the Bucks, but we get the player that they pick.
10: We tell them
11: who to
10: pick.
11: So I'm kind of worried about that.
9: No. We tell them
10: who to pick. They're picking who we tell them to pick tonight.
11: Oh, so we can tell them this is the guy we want, they'll pick it, and then we'll get that guy.
10: Yes. Get a Miami Heat hat tonight?
11: Thank you, guys, sir.
9: But Jason, is your main frustration that they didn't win a second championship? Am I reading that correctly?
11: Yes, absolutely. We should have had at least one more, maybe three. After they won it the first time, I'm thinking, you know what? We got a dynasty here. Like the Michael Jordan era when I lived through it. You know, I thought we were going to have a dynasty for the next 5-6 years, only, you know, to... end up with just one championship.
9: Well, Jason, it's important to keep perspective here. I get it. And Kyle, you and I talked about this on our YouTube only show with Gabe Neitzel from 12 to 2.
10: Mm-hmm.
9: Look, if you look at the last 8 champions, they've been 8 different teams.
10: A different one, crazy. Do you like that? I miss the dynasties.
9: I like dynasties. It's fun. I'm good with whatever, honestly. Like, as long as I'm entertained, I was entertained when the Knicks won, right? Was entertained when OKC won, but that's not why we're here. What I'm here to say is I want to look back because it's okay to do that because this is part of the Giannis journey of missed opportunities. And I think early on, I can understand why it felt like there could have been more championships. But a lot of this then came to bad luck. Like 2019, it felt like they were going to go to the championship, and the Warriors in 2019 weren't the best Warriors version.
10: Weren't.
9: Right?
10: They were all hurt.
9: 2019, you're up 2-0 against the Raptors, and you lose 4 straight, I believe.
10: Game 3 was that big game, I believe, went to overtime, and the Bucks couldn't get it done.
9: 2020, the Bucks were the best team in the NBA. COVID came. The bubble wasn't great for them. Put a damper on everything that was going on. 2021, they won a championship, and they overcame so much.
10: Mm-hmm.
9: Down 2-0 to the Brooklyn Nets, and KD's foot was on the line.
10: Toe,
9: not foot. Toe. Yeah, I guess a toe is part of the foot.
10: It was barely on the line, boy.
9: Giannis Antetokounmpo's knee bends it away where everyone thinks it's over, it's done.
10: Yeah, I went to bed almost crying.
9: Drew Holiday, Chris Middleton helped propel them to the NBA championship of the Eastern Conference Finals. I don't care who the opponent is, when you lose Giannis and you're able to do that, that is adversity being faced and your team rising up without their star. He then plays in the series. They go down 2-0 again. They win 4 straight. So they win their championship. 2022, we talked to Windy. He has the same feelings as you and I, Kyle. If Chris Middleton doesn't get hurt, the Milwaukee Bucks are likely in the NBA Finals of 2022.
10: Mm-hmm.
9: Then you can get into the next couple of years where injuries happened at the worst time of the season, but the Bucks took swings and swings and swings for their best player, and you can't fault an organization that when you have a superstar and you have a window, although it looks bleak right now and you had to trade him, you gave yourselves opportunity to do so. So it's hard for me to be like, they should, like, be like, I'm mad they don't have a second championship. I get if you like, you feel like they should have had and you wanted them to have, but that's not how it goes. There were just some bad luck in there, and you could point out roster construction, but for that easy, everyone would have two with a superstar. Let's go to Jeffrey in Elkhorn. You're on the Carb. Let's talk at text line 800-990-3776. Your reaction to Giannis no longer being a Milwaukee Buck.
12: Guys,
9: No.
12: I love your show, by the way. 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
10: Appreciate you.
9: Shout out you, Jeff.
12: Oh, man. I am a Bucks fan. I'm 44. This is rough. Okay, so here's my take on it. What happened to the Kobe mentality? What happened to the Mamba mentality? Kobe didn't leave the Lakers. Kobe stayed. He's from a Kobe camp. Where is the loyalty anymore? Where, from both sides, right? Both sides, I feel, are our fault.
9: You're not wrong. There's fault to everyone, right? Like, as reported on Jen, Gabe, and Shuey this morning on 94.5 ESPN, it sounds like Shams reported it, Eric Name confirmed it, that Giannis wouldn't have signed an extension in October.
10: Well, that plays into what about the loyalty of not staying, sticking with the Milwaukee Bucks. He had the Kobe mentality, which he has talked about, not in wanting to teaming up with anybody. I think he does have a point.
9: He does. And my whole thing right now has been, you know, you got to move on from the fact that he chose to go somewhere else. The assets were drying out. But we are going to go to the Yingling guest line right now. Joining us on Kyle and Brust is Stephen A. Smith. You see him and hear him all across ESPN. Stephen A., welcome into Kyle and Brust across ESPN Wisconsin. We are taking in the fact that This is less than 24 hours of Giannis not being a Milwaukee Buck. What was your reaction when you saw that the deal was done with the Miami Heat late last night?
13: Well, it was inevitable. We all know that he wanted out and he was going to leave, and Milwaukee was going to have to make that happen. To go to Miami, I don't think that it was highway robbery to get Tyler Hero, who's an all-star caliber player and knows how to make shots, a guy like Jaime Jaquez, a 7'2", 7'3" dude in Ware who can shoot the basketball, along with three first-round picks. I think that you've got some pieces to build upon. Nobody's Giannis, who I believe to be is one of the top five players on the planet. Nobody's him. But in the same breath, you've had him over the last 4 or 5 years, and it really hasn't gotten you anywhere because you haven't had much around him due to injuries and a lot of chaos that took place and what have you. So because of that, it is what it is. So you have to at some point move in a different direction. And I applaud the Milwaukee Bucks for making sure they got compensation for him as opposed to letting him walk out of the door and they get nothing.
14: You talk about compensation. There was also another offer on the table from the Boston Celtics. Do you think that Jaylen Brown would have been a better selection for the Milwaukee Bucks to try to at least convince them that maybe he can look at his next phase of his career in Milwaukee?
13: No. I think that if you had Jaylen Brown here, he's a downgraded version of Giannis, meaning Giannis is your number one option. He's the star of the team, and everything evolves around him. But that didn't do much for you over the last 5 years or so. Jaylen Brown is obviously a terrific player, all-star caliber, MVP candidate, who propelled the Boston Celtics to the number two seed with 56 wins this past season. But in the same breath, you know, he's bringing that one mentality, that guy, I'm the guy mentality, to the franchise. And because of that, you can talk about building around him or what have you, but it still would have been difficult. I think in this particular scenario where you're making sure you're getting multiple picks, picks pops, three first round picks, all-star caliber guard, and some talent that can be in the lineup for you and producing around it. I think that's basically helpful. And I think that's something that you have to take into consideration as well. I'm not questioning Jaylen Brown's game, not by any stretch. But the elite level of play that Giannis provided is going to be somewhat of an upgrade from what Jaylen Brown gives you. And on top of it all, you know, you got to have a situation where a guy is anxious to prove that he's worthy of being the number one dude. And you have to wonder what kind of effect that's going to have on the team and the franchise as a whole moving forward. And that's why I think this was the better way to go for Milwaukee.
9: Stephen A. Smith joining us here on Kyle and Brust on the Yingling guest line in light of Giannis Antetokounmpo being traded to the Miami Heat. To me, Stephen, Giannis Antetokounmpo made it very clear on his brother Thanalysis podcast, Thanalysis Show, that his goal is to win a second championship to help his legacy in the basketball world. Do you think with this move that he is closer and will win a championship in the second half of his career outside of Milwaukee?
13: Well, I definitely think he's closer to it than he would have been had he stayed in Milwaukee. I don't think there's any way around that. And this is not to denigrate the Milwaukee Bucks organization in any way. They've done everything that they could to appease Giannis over the years. And I think Giannis has to own some of the problems because, for example, you know, when you had Adrian Griffin there coaching, I mean, he got let go when his record was like 31-13. And there was things that Giannis didn't want to capitulate to, things that he didn't want to do. And ultimately, that guy was forced out after he succeeded Mike Budenholzer. We get all of that. But he has to own it because that didn't turn out to be the greatest move in the world with Doc Rivers coming on board. That's not to blame anybody. It just didn't work out. Middleton being hurt and ultimately moving on. Damian Lillard getting hurt, ultimately moving on back to Portland. Some of the ancillary parts that you had available to you that helped propel you to a championship just wasn't there anymore, and the culture definitely was compromised. And so because of that, you have to look at it from that standpoint and say to yourself, it was time to move on. There's no doubt about that. In Miami, you have an organization led by Pat Riley who won as a coach, one as a player, one as a coach, one as an executive, and clearly is one of the elite to have ever done it. So you have that going on. You have a Hall of Fame coach in Eric Spoelstra. You have a culture that's firmly established. And so there's nothing to guess about or whatever. There's nothing to figure out other than what players are you going to evolve around him. And then he's got a guy and Bam Adebayo, who's an all-star caliber player, a gold medalist, somebody that definitely is a defensive wizard as well, who's versatile and can play and can defend anybody from that front line. You got to pay attention to all of that stuff as well. And Bobby Portis, as y'all well know, is no scrub. And he's somebody that's very, very familiar with playing with Giannis. So the combination of all of those things, I think, are the kind of things that would help Giannis along. And I'm glad you brought up the thing about the championship, because it's amazing that Giannis admits that Giannis never wins another championship. In no way was I questioning his greatness. I know how great he is. But because he's so great, even though the circumstances are things that ultimately evolve to being out of his control, if Giannis Antetokounmpo ends up ending his NBA career and he only has one championship to show for it, it's going to be looked upon differently, because as great as he is and as great as he has been and as much time as he had moving forward in his career, to spend the last part of his career not winning a championship after having won it when he was like 26 years old or however old he was at that time, you know, that's not the greatest look in the world. At some point in time, folks are going to ask you what happened. Why the hell did you, being one of the top five players in the world, 6'11", a downhill player, having everybody on their heels, averaging 30 and 12 in your sleep, how the hell did you walk away with just one championship? So I think it's the right attitude for him to have, to be hungry for another shot at a championship. He should be thinking along those lines. He was right to have that kind of attitude, and he was right to insist that it might have been time to move on, in my opinion.
14: Shifting back to the Milwaukee Bucks and who they got back in the deal, Tyler Hero from Milwaukee County, not exactly from the city, but he's somebody that a lot of people are speculating could still get traded. If you're the GM of the Milwaukee Bucks, John Horst, are you moving Tyler Hero to try to get more assets versus bring him into the season?
13: It all depends on what you can get. It all depends on what you can get. You don't want to, unless you want to tank, you want to compete. And Tyler Hero is the person that can help you compete. He can make some big shots. He's shown that he can do it. And the moment isn't too big for him, because a lot of times you see a lot of these guys that can really, really play until the moment demands that they do, and then all of a sudden they don't show up. Take James Harden, for example. James Harden is a future Hall of Famer. James Harden is somebody that has been an all-world player, that's a league MVP, that has led the league in scoring and all of this other stuff. But let a game 6 or 7 show up and you can't even recognize him. We don't know how to explain it. It just happens. And so everybody ain't built for the moment, but Tyler Hero is. And so, again, the question is, can Milwaukee evolve a squad with him and around him that can get him to those moments where you can call upon him to be great, to be heroic? That's really the question mark. And if you don't think you could do that, but there are other teams that need somebody like him that believe that he can do it, well, then guess what? That's a different animal altogether. Because then they might be willing to give you the equitable assets you're looking for in order to let him go and to let him get away. That's what you have to consider. And so outside of that, I can't rule it out. But in the same breath, you got to think about what kind of play he is, how he's shown up in big moments. And there may be teams out there that are willing to throw some compensation in your direction because they need exactly what he provides.
14: So, I mean,
13: and that's the question mark.
14: Stephen A., but the big thing is, do you think Tyler Hero can actually get the Bucks to where they want to go?
13: No, I'm not implying that at all. I don't think that he can do that alone. I mean, he's not a superstar in this game. You know, he's a really good player who can be an all-star for you. But that's about as far as it, and he will show up in big moments.

0: Let's make no mistake about it. He's somebody I don't mind the ball in his hands with the game on the line. That's absolutely positively true. But is he a superstar caliber player? No, he's not that.
1: Yeah, Stephen A. Smith joining us on the Yuengling Guest Hotline. One more before we let you go. We appreciate you giving us some time on this busy NBA draft day. What should Bucks fans make of the fact that Jimmy Haslam has now traded Myles Garrett, Giannis Antetokounmpo? He's the owner of the Browns. He's taking more of a leadership role and maybe getting more ownership of the Bucks. I mean, does anything good come with Jimmy Haslam?
0: Hasn't yet. That's the best way to say it. I mean, look, let's keep it a buck. I mean, you know, listen, he disrupted the whole NFL market when he went out there and gave Deshaun Watson $230 million to be his NFL quarterback for the Cleveland Browns, fully guaranteed. Yeah. Up until that time, no quarterback in history had had $230 million fully guaranteed. Until Deshaun Watson got that. And we all know how awful he has been since he arrived in Cleveland, albeit for a lot of personal reasons that derailed him, and then obviously in a bevy of injuries. We get that part. But you see Jimmy Haslam and what he's done with the Cleveland Browns, there was no reason to be excited about him being an owner for the Milwaukee Bucks. And so now that he's involved in this, listen, I can't blame him for Giannis because when it comes to Giannis, I mean, Giannis wanted out. You know, Giannis may not have said it publicly, but all of us knew. Everybody that covers the NBA, it was one of the worst-kept secrets in the history of the NBA. We all knew. And so he got his wish to get up out of there. You had to do it if you're the Milwaukee Bucks, because you can't have a guy like him of his caliber who wants to be out, who missed, you know, a large percentage of his games this past season due to injury, and has been injured on frequent occasions over the last 3 or 4 years, by the way. Only won one playoff series in the last nine, in the last 10 that he's been in. You can't have that guy coming into next season clearly stating to you that he wanted out and you didn't get that done. It would have been a disaster for you guys. Now you can move ahead. You can plot accordingly. You got a future to think about. You've got what I think is like the 13th pick in this draft tonight. You've got some assets, you know, that you've acquired as well. And you just move on from here. That's all you can do. And I think if you're a Milwaukee Bucks fan, here's what you lean on. Giannis has been in the building all of these years. And that run to the championship where he dropped the 50-piece in the game 6 against Phoenix and was obviously all world and did what he did and one of the great defensive plays in NBA playoff history, the way he did in that series. He won that championship. But ever since then, y'all have struggled to be average. It's been a while. And it was time to move in a different direction because even with Giannis there, as a team, you just didn't appear to be going anywhere. It was time to make a move, and now you can move forward.
1: Well, if James Dolan can do it, maybe there's a hope that Jimmy Haslam can find a way. Mm. We appreciate your time.
0: That's a great way to say it, because I never believed in my wildest dreams my Knicks was going to win a championship with James Dolan as the owner. And look what happened. So miracles do happen. That is true.
1: There it is. Thank you, Stephen A.
0: All right, y'all take care.
1: Stephen A. Smith. He's ESPN, when you think of ESPN, given the latest on Giannis being traded to the Miami Heat. And as always, I'm going to tell you where you can go for all the best events on TV. Maybe the NBA draft. Maybe you're excited for the 10th and 13th overall pick, because you should be, because that's what the Bucks are banking on for their future right now and what those picks turn out to be. It's going to be on a 2,000 square foot video wall at Pottawatomie Casino Hotel. All day brunch, steak and eggs specials. You have build your own burger, desserts highlighted by the MVP Turtles Sunday, tons of cold beverages. You got to head over there for all of your soccer events, all of the sports watching events on that 2,000 square foot video wall, not to mention bingo, table games, and slot machines. Joining us after Stephen A. Smith is our legend, in a way.
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12: What's good, fellas?
11: Well, it's a loaded question. I think reacting and trying to digest Giannis no longer being a Milwaukee Buck is something that I know you talk about, the 5 stages of grief. Where do you think you're at in this one?
12: Acceptance. I'm there. I think we've had enough time to kind of see this thing coming and understand it. And there was never a ton of anger. The only thing I wouldn't even say angry, but I'm a little bit irritated by was this should have happened last year. All the reporting and all of the stuff that kind of has come out and the way the season played out and the way kind of the conversations have been. I think Giannis has known that it was heading in the wrong direction and it wasn't the great fit. And I think you could have ended up probably getting a lot more out of the trade. He could have had another year where maybe it was in a spot that he felt better about. So that's the only part of it that I'm kind of irritated about. But, you know, when Paschke joined us this morning, there's just so many great things that occurred in the 13-year run. And while things are always going to end in a goofy and messy way from an athletic standpoint, it seems as if with your star players, there's so much great and so many positive things that happen that it's hard to get too upset about anything.
7: So wait, Tosh, what you're saying is that had the Bucks, I don't know, been a sixth seed this year, won 43 games this season, you still would have thought that the Bucks should have did it that last offseason?
12: Well, that's not what happened, though. I mean, everybody knew that this was where it was headed, and we all heard the reports last summer that Giannis wanted to go to New York, and everybody's like, oh, that's BS, all this, because of all of the earlier reporting, and I think the jadedness that Wisconsin sports fans have for the national media, and especially ESPN's, some of ESPN's insiders, there was that vibe was kind of pushed off to the side, but there's obviously a lot of truth in it. And when the people in charge know that that's all going on, it's almost as if you're trying to force yourself into thinking that it could still be salvaged in a situation that wasn't salvageable. Mm-hmm. And so, yeah, I mean, obviously if they were a six seed this year and made the playoffs and things, it would have been a lot different, but that's not the reality of where they were. And it's definitely not the reality of how the season played out.
11: I wouldn't say this is anger either, but since we're there, confusion as to why Giannis made such a strong stance after the deadline of I'm not leaving, I'm not bleeping leaving from the Wolf of Wall Street.
12: I think, Benny, I think it's just an immaturity. Like, I think all of this comes down to, you know, Giannis came in as an 18-year-old young kid, didn't really, you know, just was figuring things out. And as things continued on, this is one of those situations where you just need to kind of speak the truth and let everybody know where your head's at, and then you either solve that problem or you move on. And I think Giannis did not want to be the bad guy. He loves Milwaukee. I think he loved his time with the Milwaukee Bucks, and that time came to an end. And instead of kind of just owning that and saying it's going to be best for everybody to move on, which would have been best for everybody, he didn't want to be the bad guy. And I think that's how it shook out, and unfortunately – it ended up not being great on either end. And now we'll see kind of which path, how these paths end up going as Giannis finishes his career somewhere else.
7: Tosh, when you look at what the Bucks had with the trade options with Jaylen Brown, are you happy that they ended up going with looking towards the future versus trying to maybe build around somebody else?
12: Yeah, Evan joined us and he was kind of saying he was shocked. And obviously he's a big Heat fan. But I guess the question I'd have to ask is what could we have gotten if we had traded for Brown? And could we have gotten three firsts and maybe one that's really high this year with the Clippers? I don't know the answer to that.
7: Uh-huh.
12: So without knowing that answer, I thought this needed to be a total rebuild. I don't think getting a really good player and an all-pro or whatever they call NBA, however they call that, with Jaylen Brown.
11: You can just say finals MVP, that works.
12: I don't think that was going to move the needle enough that we would say, oh, now we can build here and win a championship with Brown. Maybe I'll be wrong on that.
11: No, you're right. I mean, it looked very similar to last year.
12: That's the feeling that I got. So I'm totally on board. Now, whether or not the Heat gave up enough or they didn't, that'll remain to be seen. But I don't love there needs to be more, and I hope that the Milwaukee Bucks kind of repurpose some of the assets that they got, and we'll see if they end up doing this rebuild right, because there's a huge – they don't have any picks. I mean, there aren't any picks for five – it's a while after tonight.
7: Control of picks, and you just talk about doing a rebuild right. Me and you, I think we're the GM guys. I think we kind of like these GMs, but we hold them accountable. Do you trust that John Horst is going to be able to make those two picks tonight and be able to rebuild this Milwaukee Bucks team for the future?
12: That's a great question. Obviously, his draft and how things have went have not been great in the last stretch. I don't know how many.
11: Said four first-round picks since 2017, but where he's picked in the draft is not where he's picking tonight.
12: Yeah, there's issues. And so am I super confident about it? No, I'm not. But I think, you know, it's really hard for me to jump too much into that, because when you start thinking about what John Horst's job was, is now completely different. His job was to build a contender around Giannis, building pieces that fit, veterans that can help win a championship now. And that changes the dynamic. And I know you could say, well, you need to draft good players. Well, no blank. They also have to fit with what you're trying to do with Giannis, because you're so caught up in making sure you keep him happy. Now I think you get kind of that reset. Now it's looking at bringing in the best talent and developing it. So I think while John Horst's draft record isn't great, I do think you need to put a little asterisk by it and say, yes, indeed, but he traded a lot of those picks. There's a lot, the picks were in the 20s and, the 20s. So I'm going to give him a little bit of a grace period, but as far as confidence wise, I think he's got to earn that, because the task ahead is pretty big.
11: Tausche, how will you remember Giannis Antetokounmpo as a Milwaukee Buck?
12: Champion. Absolute champion. I think someone that probably helped keep Milwaukee here, the Bucks in Milwaukee, revitalized an entire part of town. There's just not a ton of things that you could say other than just a champion and an unbelievable representative for everything that you want. Now, it ended poorly. Didn't love his approach the last 18 months, but you certainly had to respect and love the approach he had for the first 10 years.
11: Well, Old T, we appreciate the time and look forward to continuing to hear your insight on Wildy and Tausche.
12: Thanks, fellas.
11: That's Old T, Mark Tausche, Packer Hall of Famer, and he knows a lot about Pella Windows and Doors of Wisconsin, as do I, because I've gotten new windows and doors from them on the first floor, and the back door's coming in this summer because I love working with them. 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We'll hear from you. 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
7: It's over. The Bucks have done it. The long wait has ended. After a half century, the Milwaukee Bucks are NBA champions once again. The emotions come pouring out. One of the greatest nights in Milwaukee sports history ends in a coronation. And the brilliance of the young man from Athens.
8: Man, the visuals of the Deer District, the 80,000 strong outside of Fiserv Forum in the Deer District were amazing. And I know the way that Milwaukee was viewed nationally was awesome. Everyone was jealous that they weren't a part of what the Milwaukee Bucks did in winning a championship in 2021. It's Kyle and Brust across ESPN Wisconsin. Giannis last night has been traded to the Miami Heat. And let's go to Mark in New Berlin at 800-990-3776. The Carbless Talk and Text Line. You've been after Giannis Antetokounmpo. I'm sure you're just so happy.
9: Happy Tuesday. Thank God we got rid of him. Only two teams were even fighting for him, and Celtics didn't even try. They didn't even try. Nobody wanted him. He turned into a diva. He was Aaron Rodgers 2.0. We had his whole family on the team. Like Miles Turner said, he came on the airplane for away games. He showed up 2 hours late. What a diva. Thank God he's gone. And you guys should be happy at ESPN. Your big owner, Carlson, he's going to be giving away those front row ticket seats like popcorn, free popcorn at a theater. He's not going to go on to see AJ Green. Betty, you're going to be sitting in the front row next to Gruber. You know, come on now, be happy. You can go to your local thrift store now, Goodwill. Buy Giannis's jerseys by the pound. Not by the jersey, they're selling them like by 5 pounds.
8: Mark, you're just not appreciating. You don't appreciate anything. Do you appreciate anything? He brought a championship to this city. Do you have any appreciation for what he did?
9: It's what has he done for us lately. You know that's the whole sports model. What has he done for us lately?
8: I'm asking you if you have any appreciation for what he did.
9: I have a lot of appreciation for what he did. He brought us a championship.
10: How old are you, Mark?
9: A COVID championship. I'm so happy for that.
10: How old are you, Mark?
9: We were eliminated from the playoffs how many times in the first round? Am I happy for that?
8: He doesn't listen, Kyle. He doesn't answer questions.
9: He held us hostage.
10: Mark, you, I don't know how old you are, but if you're old enough to have seen the first championship, you weren't, you probably barely remember it. And so to sit here and not be appreciative of somebody who brought this city a championship ring is absolutely ridiculous, and we shouldn't stand for it. We should be happy that we had the opportunity to watch Giannis, and we should be happy that we actually won a championship because of Giannis.
8: When are you going to also learn that I'm just, like, I know that he's never going to, like, you could say it till he's blue in the face. He's not going to change. It's Mark in New Berlin.
10: Usually Mark's spot on, but this was...
8: No, he's not. What do you mean usually Mark's spot on?
10: Well, he was spot on the most important thing.
8: Eric in Chicago, Ferrari. You're on the Carbless Talking text line. What do you got on Giannis?
11: Token Tuesday, because he is, I guess, a regular caller.
8: Say that again.
11: A new listener, how are you guys today?
8: We're doing well, Eric. Sorry, we missed you for the first part there.
11: Oh, good. I was calling out the last caller for being a little bit high on a Token Tuesday.
8: Yeah,
11: oh,
8: no, it probably okay is. To do that? Ain't no doubt.
10: Yeah, you good to do that.
11: Okay, sweet. Yeah, he is on something. Listen, I wanted to talk to you guys, though, because listening to Stephen A. and you guys not crushing his argument that Giannis is just an okay player with one championship, with all the things he went through, that everybody in Wisconsin and Madison and Milwaukee statewide and nationwide know, basketball fans know, that these injuries and bad luck led to that one championship. Yes, we could have gone on if only certain things didn't happen. Why didn't you guys call out Stephen A?
10: Well, I didn't call out Stephen A because Stephen A didn't say he was an okay player. He just said for his legacy.
8: For his legacy, if he only has one championship.
10: Which is 100%
8: it's correct.
10: True.
8: And Giannis has said this himself. And I'm actually going to play that clip on the other side so there's more context as to why I brought up him wanting to win a second championship. Maybe he went too far in saying the things he did to you, but ultimately, when it comes down to Giannis and his legacy long term, a lot of people have won championship, but he considers himself one of the best players of all time, and you do go up a step when you have two championships. Fair?
11: He said one of the best players of all time currently. I don't know if that makes sense, but currently one of the top five players. Absolutely correct on that. But I would have thought that you guys having a national guy on your show, which is great that you've got the opportunity to do that, but you got to be the voice of Bucks fans and say, hey, there are reasons that this happened.
10: Well, I think what we forget here is that, do you remember in that series against the Brooklyn Nets? I love my Bucks championship run, but you do realize in that series against the Brooklyn Nets, who was the last man standing for the Brooklyn Nets?
11: I'm just saying there's good luck,
10: bad luck. No, so there's injuries everywhere, right? Like, yeah, we had injuries that derailed our season, but hell, the Toronto Raptors won a championship because of injuries that happened. So we're not exclusive when it comes to these injuries, but I think there's a lot of merit in what he's saying. Overall, his legacy, yes, us in Milwaukee, I'm happy that we got our championship, and I would never, ever, ever, ever not be appreciative of it. But the fact of the matter is that, yes, we had injuries derail us just like many other teams did as well. He needs to win a second one for him to become a super legend.
8: Yeah, and there's many reasons. I agree that they didn't win a second championship, and it was unlucky. There was injuries. Mm-hmm. There was timing. It sucks.
10: But no,
8: I wish there was two.
10: Never got to another final, right? So I'm just I defend
8: Chris's
10: Giannis.
8: Knee in 2022. Damn it!
10: Yeah,
8: I'm sure he was on the couch rehabbing.
10: I think that Boston series was ours to have.
8: I'm sure he was on the couch enjoying some nice, comfy beds, rehabbing with that knee.
10: Oh, I know. I'm sure he was. 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
8: Here's what I want to do, because a lot has come up now on Giannis's legacy and second championship. This was the moment that I knew that if the Bucks could not provide him the best chance to win a championship, he would look to move on. It was when he was on Thanalis' show with his brother, and he talked about what he wants in the future. That's next in 2 minutes.
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15: $2.3 million. A recent Schwab survey of Americans says that it takes $2.3 million to be wealthy. Well, you may have had your financial plan set on a bigger or a more humble number. 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
8: Kyle and Brust across ESPN Wisconsin, reacting with you, the K&B fam, at 800-990-3776, the Carbless Talk and Text line, to the news of Giannis Antetokounmpo being traded late last night to the Miami Heat. We've had Stephen A. Smith on, we've had Mark Tauscher on, we've had you, the K&B fam, reacting with us. But ultimately, the major point of conversation that I want to bring up right now is this second championship idea with Giannis and his legacy. To me, this was back in May 20th of 2025. This is after the Milwaukee Bucks lost to the Indiana Pacers and in their third straight first-round exit. This was the moment when I heard this where I was like, if the Bucks don't figure out whatever they have left to leverage in giving Giannis Antetokounmpo the best chance to win a championship, this is telling of what he's looking for beyond a supermax and money.
18: I love all that, but that's in the past. And the way you won then, that's not the way you're going to win in the future, right? So that's in the past. Now we just gotta create some new memories. So yeah, I'm trying to win a second ring, man. I really believe it. I'll say this here. This is one of my goals. Like, everybody plays to win, but like me not having a second championship, like I look at back at my career and everybody can say, oh, he had an incredible career, active Hall of Famer, first ballot, whatever, but like me, my personal goal, like if I'm not able to help my team win a second ring, like I'm letting down myself. Like I really want to win a second one. Hopefully I do it. Hopefully I'm healthy.
8: He'd be letting himself down if he didn't win a second championship. That was the moment where I looked everything differently through the Milwaukee Bucks view with Giannis.
19: Yeah, I mean, because that lets you know that it's not just about what he does for this organization. It's about what he does for his own legacy. He's chasing his own legacy. He once tweeted that legends don't go chasing like other teams or other players. But he learned legends go chasing rings the best way that they can. And you just can't sit here and be in a place where you don't think that you can win a championship. Especially at this age when he's on the back end of his career, he can't focus on trying to do a rebuild in a city like Milwaukee. It is extremely hard. What he's learned is that I can't think of one high caliber player that the Milwaukee Bucks have attracted to sign. Everything had to be trade. They had to trade for Jrue Holiday and they had to develop for guys. Brook Lopez, Bobby Portis, PJ Tucker, all these guys,
10: they had to, yeah, they signed him, but none of the guys were superstars, right? And it's hard to win a championship without developing a roster or being able to put a whole bunch of superstars together. And he knows good enough, like anybody else, that Milwaukee ain't attractive enough to get somebody to come be here. Miami, though? Miami?

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5: About 94, right at the ramp from Mitchell Boulevard. The two right lanes are blocked with a crash. So we are definitely seeing delays in that neck of the woods. We've also got delays westbound 94 from about 35th Street to Mitchell Boulevard. We've also got an accident on 41 northbound at Hampton that's blocking the right lane. That's got things solidly backed up all the way to Mayfair Road. So do be prepared for those big delays. Southbound, everybody's got to look at it. So we got delays from about Good Hope Road all the way down past Hampton. And then on southbound 894, backups now from National Avenue down and around the Hale interchange to Forest Home. 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And check the TMJ4 Storm Team forecast. Tonight, increasing clouds and storms to the north and west. A low of 57. Tomorrow, scattered showers and storms throughout the day. Some could be strong later in the evening. A high of 77. 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

0: been traded to the Miami Heat. Joined now on the England guest hotline by Tim McMahon, ESPN NBA reporter. Welcome into the show. How are you?
1: Howdy, partners. How you doing?
0: Oh, you know.
2: Howdy, huh?
0: Well, yeah.
2: Where you from, Tim?
0: He's based in Dallas, Kyle.
2: Okay. That's right. He is based in Dallas.
0: That would make sense by the howdy. It's not as much howdy for us today when Giannis is no longer with the Bucks.
1: I mean, were you caught by surprise?
0: No.
1: No, you weren't.
0: No, but there's still the stages of grief, you know?
1: I understand. It was a divorce that needed to happen. You know, staying together for the kids. The kids weren't happy anymore. I mean, it reached a point where this saga needed to end. It doesn't change everything that Giannis accomplished in Milwaukee. The banner still hangs. His jersey will still hang in those rafters one day. But I understand, like, a divorce is never a pleasant thing to experience, and that's what this is. You know, certainly I'm sure people in Milwaukee for a long time, maybe even until the very end, thought Giannis would be theirs forever. But again, it reached a point where the Bucks were mediocre with him, so enduring the misery and the constant uncertainty and the just, you know, continuing to mortgage the future to try to put him in a situation where he had a chance to contend and failing, and then that leads to more unhappiness. Like, that cycle just had to end. And honestly, I think it was a year late. Certainly you would have preferred to do this before waving and stretching Dame and signing Miles Turner to that contract and all those things. But given the circumstances, once they finally reached a decision, I thought they actually did okay on the return, considering that everybody knew they had to trade Giannis by the, draft.
0: So that being said, Tim, what would you do as a next step? Are you trying to flip Tyler Hero? Are you trying to flip the rest of the roster? You're the Milwaukee Bucks. You've just traded a generational superstar that brought you a championship for the first time in 50 years. This is uncharted waters for Horst building a team like this. What would you do?
1: Well, I would obviously be willing to listen to offers about Tyler Hero, solicit offers on Tyler Hero, but I wouldn't feel any like pressure to trade him. I think the thing that I like about what they did is they took a long-term view instead of just trying to be as good as possible next year. Because if we're being honest, as good as possible was a pretty low ceiling. Like, you were a sub-500 team when Giannis was on the floor last year. So, you know, making a deal for Jaylen Brown, like, you still weren't going to be a playoff team, almost certainly. And in this deal, you know, you get two swings at a lottery pick in this year's draft. You know, it's hard to sit there, I understand, as a fan and be excited about, a 2030 swap, a 2031 first-rounder, a 2033 first-rounder. But those at least have upside potential, you know, when you look at what Giannis's age will be then. And, you know, I just think that they're, you know, it's funny because the way it worked out didn't pan out for the Brooklyn Nets. But in the interim, before they went all in on the super team that fizzled before it ever really had a chance of competing, before they went on that, Brooklyn was able to kind of middle road their way to being a competitive team. I think that's the situation that the Bucks are in now. You know, try to get as much crack, as many cracks at young talent as you can. They've got, you know, a few interesting young players in this deal, and grow these guys. And, you know, at some point, hope to find your next face of the franchise. But, you know, listen, obviously, dudes like Giannis don't come along often. There have been two of those guys in the history of the Bucks franchise. Both of them hung banners, and neither of them finished their career in Milwaukee.
2: Talking about two guys that are legends, I mean, there was a legend down in Dallas that also got moved. Can you tell Bucks fans how we can cope with the sudden loss? Not just sudden. We knew this was coming, but some fans were in denial here in Milwaukee. But the loss of a local legend, with you guys losing Luka down there and also losing Giannis.
1: I mean, completely different circumstances, because Luka was blindsided and backstabbed by that trade. That was the most shocking. I mean, it was, you know, Luka thought he was signing the Supermax to stay in Dallas that summer, and he ended up getting traded with no heads up whatsoever. Like, he was shocked by it. It was the most shocking trade in NBA history, and it was a one-bid deal. Like, it was complete front office malpractice. And I think the most critical thing you can you can criticize the Bucks front office. You can absolutely criticize them, frankly, for waiting as long as they did and mortgaging as much of the franchise's future trying to make this work out with Giannis. You know, at the same time, like, you can understand having a talent like that and doing whatever you can to hang on as long as possible. But this is a trade that people have seen coming literally for years. And, you know, to John Horst's credit, to the Bucks' credit, like, people thought Giannis was going to potentially push his way out before they made the Drew Holiday trade, which not only got him to commit to the extension, but was the final piece of a championship puzzle. So, completely different circumstances in terms of the way that the trade went down, the pressure, or I would say lack of pressure in the Mavericks case, that was on the franchise to make the move, and also the simple fact that Giannis got to the top of the mountain in Milwaukee. I mean, he won a championship. You know, Luka got traded months after making it to the finals, but there's no banner hanging in Dallas, or at least there's not a championship banner hanging in Dallas that Luka put up there.
0: How will Giannis do in Miami? Will Bucks fans be looking at Giannis and thinking, oh my gosh, he's going to win a second championship without us?
1: Not next year. You know, listen, they gave up a lot in this trade. You know, they've got some serious handcuffs in terms of building the roster out around him and Bam Adebayo. Never underestimate the Heat front office. Obviously, you know, they've been able to win championships down there before, but I just can't see a path of them putting a championship contending team on the floor next season. I think it's going to be a multiple transaction cycle thing. And then, you know, how Giannis does, like, how is he, you know, how's his body going to hold up? There's no question, like, everybody understands this is one of the best players that we've had in the history of the league, certainly in this generation. Hopefully his body doesn't betray him, just as a fan of basketball. Hopefully his body doesn't betray him in Miami, that he can stay healthy and have a chance. But, you know, I think the Heat have a whole lot of work to be done before they can realistically think that they have a chance to make a deep playoff run, much less get a ring.
0: Well, Tim, we really appreciate the insight on all things Giannis and the NBA, and look forward to hearing more on Hoop Collective with you, Wendy.
1: All right. Adios, amigos.
0: There it is. Tim McMahon, ESPN NBA reporter. Kyle and Brust across ESPN Wisconsin.
2: Is that how they say bye in Texas? Adios, amigos. Howdy and
0: why are you so confused? Not everyone talks the same way in different areas of the country.
2: I'm trying to see how do they say goodbye in Texas?
0: Or it's just his personality. I don't know. You're an interesting cat. Don't just say goodbye. Let's go to Jim in a truck. I want to get back to the K&B fam. Your reaction to Giannis Antetokounmpo no longer being a Milwaukee Buck. What do you got on Giannis? 800-990-3776. The Carbus Talk and Text Line, Jim.
3: Gentlemen, I'm not too upset with him leaving. And I say this is because, again, somebody said earlier, as being a diva, I mean, I want this person on the team. I want that person on the team. I'm not too upset with it, just because as a fan, that's what it is. I'm a fan of the team, not of the individuals. So I'm not too upset with it, and I'm kind of glad he's finally gone. I wish they would have moved him a couple years ago, but
2: years ago.
3: I get the way that the NBA works with salaries and everything. But can you answer one question for me? Is there anybody in the NBA that has signed a Supermax and won a championship without like the three teams or the three guys with them? I can't think of it.
0: Without having, you're saying, like a cast of characters around you?
3: Well, not a cast of characters. Of course, everybody's got to have a cast of characters. I mean, like the big three. None of them were on a Supermax. They were just on big contracts. But the Supermax doesn't seem like it's good for a team to sign somebody to a supermax because you limit yourself what you can do with everything else.
2: Didn't the Heat win? No, none of them signed a supermax.
0: Well, it's an interesting concept by Jim there because, again, you get the most money as a player when you're with the team that you've been with for a longer period of time with that supermax. And then, again, you did see the Bucks go into the second apron, which is a really technical term of how much they're willing to spend in the luxury tax. That gets distributed to other teams just by going over the amount of money that you're spending in the salary cap. So I can't off the top of my head, but also
2: I think Steph Curry signed a supermax.
0: That was the first thing that came to my head for the Golden State Warriors because he was a player that's been with them forever. So I imagined he did sign the supermax. But again, if you have a generational talent and you're in a prime and you have a window, of course you do it. Mm-hmm. Now this one didn't make sense for the Bucks, and from a money standpoint, I don't think Giannis, maybe sure it made sense for the Bucks, but it makes sense for Giannis, right?
2: It
0: the Bucks would have wanted Giannis,
2: yeah.
0: But Giannis didn't care about money anymore. I just played for you all why I think this was coming to a head is because he wants a second championship, and it was hard to see that pathway with how much the Bucks had leveraged during his time as a Buck, and it didn't happen. They didn't get the second championship, but they did win one for the first time in 50 years. So you will look back at this era of time, and it will still be a win for all Bucks fans.
2: 100% will be a win for all Bucks fans.
0: Let's go to Cam the Man in East Troy. You're on the Carbless Talk and Text Line.
4: Hey, how's it going, guys?
0: Hey, you know, take it all in with you.
4: Right. I was actually up pretty late last night, and my buddies randomly text me. They're like, well, there it goes. He's gone. I'm like, no shot. And I look it up. I'm laying there in bed. The wife is like, what's your problem? I'm having a mental breakdown.
0: Yeah.
4: Like, I know
0: how long
4: coming.
0: Do you stay up after that? Adrenaline keep you up to like 2?
4: Oh, my gosh, dude. It kept me up for a good half an hour. I was just laying there in bed looking up at the ceiling. And then I go, wait a minute. I should probably dig into this a little bit more. And then I audibly yelled, oh, my God. And she's like, what? I'm like, Bobby's gone.
0: And like, the mayor's gone.
4: The mayor is gone. We got rid of the Greek freak, and we got rid of the mayor. The mayor, honestly, was more surprising than anything. I thought we were going to at least keep him, but I understand the whole situation. But, with all these fake fans out here yelling about, you know, good riddance, get rid of this guy, you know, he's no better than Rodgers and all that, they aren't real Wisconsin fans. They are just a bunch of guys that are just out here trying to yell on the radio and be different, you know, things of that nature. The real fans want the best for the big man. He, no matter where he goes, he's going to always be the Greek freak, whether or not he's wearing green or whether or not he's wearing red. Everybody in Wisconsin is going to wish the best for him. We've always have. And I generally just hope the best for the big guy. And hopefully Milwaukee can do something with all these new young guys and, you know, make something out of it. But, you know, the ball's in their court now, and they're just going to have to figure it out.
0: Hey, Cam the Man, we appreciate it. I love that you gave yourself a name, Cam the Man, I like Cam's energy.
2: See, Cam understands. He gets it. He gets it. Like, yeah, we want to cheer for, you know, we're like the Milwaukee Bucks, but Giannis brought us something very special.
0: And it's okay to appreciate what Giannis brought us. And, again, this summer, if you're looking for that affordable family fun, you know where to go. It's Road America, America's National Park of Speed, located conveniently between Milwaukee, Green Bay, Madison. 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
5: What's going on, fellas?
0: What do you
2: What's
0: got for us,
2: Josh?
5: Well, I got nothing but love for what Cam just said. I mean, you know, all these
0: That's
5: guys
0: Cam
5: calling
0: the man.
5: In saying good riddance. Yeah, Cam the Man. Hey, you like names. How about Josh Q from the Boo?
0: Josh Q from the Boo. Marcus,
2: I like that.
5: I mean, how can you have nothing but love for the man? I mean, he made basketball in Milwaukee. He kept basketball in Milwaukee, and he did it just as a selfless human being. I'm glad it's over, not because he's gone. I'm going to be, you know, enamored with what he can do in Miami. But, again, the return is something we wouldn't have got at the end of the year. We let him walk and get nothing, or we supermax them and can't build around them just based on the restraints that we have with the salaries and whatnot. So happy with what we got, excited for tonight, excited for Bucks basketball. In my opinion, we're 2 years away from relevance. I mean, if they play their cards right, we got young players, two first-round picks already in the trade. We got two first-round picks tonight. It's a matter of drafting well and developing well, and that's how we built Giannis up to who he is today. So nothing but love for Giannis and the Bucks, and look forward to the future.
0: Well, that's Josh Q from The Boo, and we're excited now to be joined on the Yuengling guest hotline. Alan Hahn covering the NBA draft for ESPN Radio. Alan, welcome into Kyle and Bruss. We appreciate you.
6: How are you guys?
0: Oh, it's a loaded question right now. I know you're enjoying post-parade happiness and endorphins, and I remember that from 5 years ago. I guess it would have been in July because of the pushback date in 2021. Giannis Antetokounmpo is no longer a Milwaukee Buck. I guess your overall reaction as someone who is a Knicks fan and seeing what we were able to build here and seeing it actually come to fruition that he's no longer a Milwaukee Buck.
6: Yeah, I would probably, like, for me, I look at this situation and I think you've got to at least have some semblance of relief, because this thing had carried on way too long. And the charade of him, you know, saying he doesn't, you know, I'm not asking for a trade, but we all knew what was going on there. You have to feel some relief there, don't you? Like, it's like that, at least it's over, and now as a franchise, you can move on. You got a ring. You got a championship out of it. They're not taking the banner down. He doesn't take that with him when he goes to Miami, right? So, you know, his 13 seasons were still a great run that ended with that had a championship run in it, and one that you'll always be able to remember. But at this point in his career, especially at his age, to get the return you got when you got it, I feel like you can now reset as a franchise and just try to build it back up and do it again. Is relief the right word for me to use for you guys?
2: I wouldn't say relief. I think you got to understand, a lot of folks here were still in the phase of not believing that Giannis was actually going to get traded, despite the reports that came out.
6: Oh, denial.
0: We always talk about the five stages of grief. I think everyone's in a different place.
2: Yeah, a lot of fans. I had a fan. Matter of fact, I get married on Saturday, and I had a fan call in and offer to pay for my wedding if Giannis does not get traded. And I told him, I don't want to send you into bankruptcy, my friend.
6: That's holding on for dear. Now, if I were you, I would have told Giannis, hey, do me a favor, just wait one more year. All right, get your wedding paid for, and then we're all good. I'm trying to be as respectful as I can, because we saw this from obviously the outside, and in New York, there was so much of Giannis coming to New York, and the Knicks talked to the Bucks last late summer, and there was the possibility of them, you know, maybe making a move like that, and the fact that they said, you know what, I think we're all set. And that, you know, a lot of people in New York were stunned by that. Wait a minute, are you sure this was the right move? So for the Knicks to get a title this year.
2: The Knicks made that decision not to trade for Giannis, or is the Bucks made the decision not to pull the trigger with the Knicks?
6: I mean, neither team came up with a deal, right? Mm. Both teams walked away, so it wasn't like the Knicks kept trying, right? They didn't keep trying at it. It was, we had a conversation, it went nowhere, and we moved on. And that was kind of it. I think there was a sense with the Knicks that it was going to take too much out of their roster, and they didn't want what Miami looks like right now. Yeah. And they just didn't want to take that chance. They bet on what they had, and it certainly paid off. But that thing, the specter, though, of Giannis was hanging over for a good year and a half. And that was also like a bit of a, you know, look, if they were down 2-1 to Atlanta, and already it was, I was getting calls on my show, where in New York, it's like, you know, if they lose the series, we got to go get the Greek, right? We got to go get him. And, you know, that was never going away, but now it goes away. So that's why I was looking at it that way. Like, look, it's now over and you can move on. At his age, guys, I feel like if there was ever the time, this is the time to do it, to get a return. Now, the hardest part is coming, which is, you know, not Tyler Hero and not you know, Kelo Ware, but it's really these picks.
0: Yeah, you sound
6: you
0: like Wendy.
6: These.
0: Wendy was with us, and he was like, these picks matter. Mm-hmm. You might not know this year, but in a couple years, what happens tonight matters. And that's where I was going next, as Alan Hahn joins us on the Yuengling Guest Hotline on Kyle and Brust across ESPN Wisconsin. Pick 10, pick 13. What do you got for fans to look out for the Milwaukee Bucks here?
6: Look, you know, the joke is like when you put down the list of needs, you just say everything. Like, you're going to take the best players available, and you're fortunate to be in a draft that has depth. And like, this is a draft that you can pretty much throw a dart at the wall and you're probably going to get a good player.
0: Oh, not so with worst track record. Come on now.
6: And now again, now we go, this is deep rooted, right? You see, because what I'm telling you is the treetops thing, which is, that's what makes these picks so important. If you were, think about this, that draft a couple of years ago where at the top you had Ricochet and Saar, I would probably tell you the best thing you can do is trade these picks forward, right?
2: Yeah.
6: But you're in a draft where it's like, this is a deep draft that's got a lot of brand names in it, and I don't think you can go wrong. But you're also reminding me that it is a front office. It doesn't have a good history of
2: Jimmy drafting. Haslam is the James Dolan of the NFL, basically. Now he's the NBA in the NBA. Just so you know, we ain't got no Leon Rose here in Milwaukee.
6: Yeah, and that's probably what you have to do is find that guy, right? That's what you have to do.
0: Good luck.
6: But all right, so the draft picks is something that I always look at, and I think if you're going to rebuild, do that. But I saw, now, can you guys confirm this? Because I saw reports that Haslam, speaking of him, didn't want Jaylen Brown because he didn't want to deal with another Myles Garrett thing, which is, I don't want a guy here that in 2 years isn't going to sign an extension because he doesn't want to be here. And now I got to do this all over again.
0: That was a report.
6: Did you hear anything like that?
0: We saw the same report. I saw that on Yahoo Sports, and it's believable because it as soon as he came in, he set a deadline for Giannis, and Jimmy was true to his word. He met the deadline by moving Giannis before the NBA draft. So it could have been a thing where, although it might have actually been better, I don't know, if you trade to the Celtics and get Jaylen Brown, you get the picks from the Celtics, which who knows where those even are, if they're any good, because they're going to be good. Right. But then if you flip Jaylen, what do you get from that? You can then start flipping others that you have on the team. So I don't think Jimmy just wanted to do that. It sounds like he wanted clarity, and clarity is controllable assets from the Miami Heat, so they can try and figure out a life after Giannis.
6: All right. Yeah, and you know what? All right, so here's now the cold water. So as much as, you know, we're pushing the idea of draft picks on you guys, and you guys are pushing back saying, we don't have a great history there. Now I'm going to tell you this part that you don't want to hear.
0: Uh-oh.
6: Is I look at draft picks as the currency of hope, all right? And hope will drive a man insane. And I like to know what I have. I want the commodity. And the commodity is an all-NBA player. So if I would feel a lot better if I could have gotten an all-NBA player. And if I got draft picks, then now I've got a hope work out. That buys you time, but it doesn't mean that you're going to hit on them. That doesn't mean. See, that's the part that I'm a little skeptical about. I'd rather take my chances bringing in an all-NBA player who wanted his own team and wanted to prove himself. And I would say, I'll just give you a different shade of green, but this is going to be your team, Jared. And now I've got at least a team that I can say I can contend because I got an all-NBA guy. And I'll put another piece next to him. I've got Miles Turner. Like, I can turn this into something versus I blew this whole damn thing up and I've got to hit on these picks. And if I don't hit on these picks, like when you miss on picks like this, lottery picks, you feel it for a couple of years. And that's what makes this so precarious. So that's why I asked you, like, is that a true story? You know, could you confirm that? Because I don't know about you guys. Everybody loves draft picks until you have to make them. I love an all-NBA player, especially one that's got a ring on his finger.
0: You know, and as you say that on our Carbless Talk and Text line, I can't wait to see pick 11 and pick 14 be future Hall of Famers, and the Bucks will miss them both. So optimism's high, and we appreciate the time, Alan, and look forward to listening on ESPN Radio tonight.
6: I didn't mean to bring the cold water at the end there, guys. It was reality. It's great to talk to you guys. Keep the faith.
0: I appreciate it. That's Alan Hahn covering the NBA draft on ESPN Radio. I see your calls. I see your texts. I see you on YouTube. We'll get to you next on Kyle and Brust.
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8: Bit of a tight squeeze on 41. Heading southbound, slowing down very heavily from about Good Hope Road down to Hampton. Northbound is solid from Mayfair Road up to Hampton, where there is an accident. The right lane is blocked on the northbound side right at Hampton, so be careful with that. We've also got the right lane blocked eastbound 94 at the ramp from Mitchell Boulevard, and that's because of a crash as well. Delays coming in from before 76th Street to that point. The westbound side tightening up from 35th Street to Holly Road. Southbound 43 backing up from Good Hope to Bender, and then back on the brakes from North Avenue down through the Marquette. Traffic is brought to you by Piggly Wiggly. And when you shop at Piggly Wiggly, every dollar stays in the community we all call home. 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And check the TMJ4 Storm Team forecast. Tonight, increasing clouds and storms to the north and west. A low of 57. Tomorrow, scattered showers and storms throughout the day. Some could be strong later in the evening. A high of 77. From the WTMJ Traffic Center, I'm Debbie Lazaga on 94.5 ESPN.
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4: Giannis Antetokounmpo traded to the Miami Heat. The Bucks have pick 10, pick 13. What do you think about what they got back from the Miami Heat? Tyler Herro, Jaime Jaquez, Khalil Ware, Jesperus Kapachunas.
5: Yakachunas. Jesperus Yakachunas.
4: Oh, I mixed up the K and the J. There it is. Let's go to Mark in Oconomowoc in Lake Country. We're all reacting to this news together. What do you think of the trade on the Carver's Talk and Text Line?
6: I hate it.
4: Oh, wow. Tell us why.
6: Why? Well, okay, let's look at it. We all knew Giannis was going to get traded, right? So yes. Then I'm thinking, Rudy goes.

0: Bear to Minnesota, we should at least top that for Giannis. And we didn't. It's worse than that trade. So that right there means we failed this trade.
1: So just because of the Rudy Gobert comparison, you're not liking it?
0: Yeah. I mean, isn't Giannis a way better player than Rudy Gobert?
2: He is.
0: Then he should get more for him.
2: Yeah, there's so many strings attached.
0: Fire force.
2: I hear you, but the big thing is that you had an expiring contract where Giannis was only going to go to a certain place. Giannis
1: and
2: chose.
1: He chose the two spots, two teams. Which puts a lot of less leverage for the Bucks to utilize.
2: He's scared. Imagine a job about to hire you, and that you told the job, I'm only going to be here for 1 year, and then I'm leaving. You'd be like, whoa, do I really want to invest in this person or somebody else? That's what Giannis did. He basically tied our hands behind our backs and said, these are the two teams that I'm going to go to that are acceptable. So that's the issue. But I get it. We want more. We want more.
1: There's countless examples of
2: he said, Rudy
1: players.
2: Gobert,
1: less,
2: so me. Yeah.
1: Desmond Bane, Mikal Bridges.
2: But Desmond went for 4 first-round picks last year.
1: And I understand this is where the timing and the control of NBA players.
2: But you got 3 first-round picks. And
1: they're in the next millennium, it feels like.
2: We'll talk about it all next hour. We'll take your calls. We'll take your texts. We're going to talk about the return and the package that the Bucks got, because the return, there's some potential.
1: And this is why I love you.
2: For real, though, there is some potential there.
1: Potentially, like, can mean also, in my mind, flipping some of these guys in a couple of years.
2: Or
1: if they pan
2: Tyler
1: out to
2: Hero
1: be something
2: this summer.
1: And then you have your picks in 2030, then you flip those guys for more picks when you actually hopefully have another draft that's good and you can be in the lottery, but who knows what the lottery rules are. There's a whole lot to dive into in the future of the Milwaukee Bucks. I do want to continue to get to all of you on the Carbless Talk and text line. So don't go anywhere. The whole 4 o'clock hour is you. 800-990-3776. If you have anything on your chest, you've been waiting, get out. What was our guy Cam's name? I liked Cam.
2: Cam the man?
1: Is this Cam the man? Cam the man brought the energy. Then we had Josh Q and the Boo. If you want to give yourself a nickname, you can. Give us what you got. Well, how did you react? How are you feeling to Giannis Antetokounmpo no longer being a Milwaukee Buck? We'll be back with you, reacting with you next.
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5: The five stages of grief. It's always good to go to. Denial, anger, depression, bargaining, acceptance. I feel like you are going to be in a lot of different places throughout the next couple weeks.
2: We'll see. I mean,
5: where are you right now?
2: I knew this was coming. I'm in the acceptance stage. I've been telling people for months. We've been telling people for months this was coming. You know, the biggest thing that was an indicator, there were so many indicators over the last 9 months. But when we had the analysis live at the Riverside Theater, and the only two people from the roster to show up in the year of 2026 were Miles Turner, who hadn't been on the team for a year yet, and Cormac Ryan. I said, it is over. It is. Oh, I've been to this event where literally the whole team was in the front row.
5: We've had to block off
2: sections,
5: multiple.
2: Yeah,
5: couches.
2: They kind of like I've seen it, and so I knew. I said, "Oh, something's not right with that locker room. They don't feel the same level of connectedness with Giannis." And then the final straw. Everybody should have known when Giannis was not at the press conference for Taylor Jenkins, and that same day he posted on social media him getting shots up in a gym. Don't know if he was doing it that day or what it was, but I know he posted it that day. He was letting the whole world know, I'm not going to be there. I don't care that Taylor Jenkins is a coach. He ain't going to be my coach. He's going to be the coach, but he ain't going to be my coach. That is what Giannis was trying to tell you. And then just last week, he sent out a song on social media that talked about, I'm in Miami, and you know we hit it up. Like, it was about Miami. Like, he was trying to let you know, I'm not going to be a member of the Milwaukee Bucks.
5: Hey, does this sound like acceptance or anger? Or are you combining anger and acceptance?
2: I'm just letting everybody.
5: In your tone.
2: I knew it was coming, right? And it finally came, but I'm not surprised by it. I knew for months that Giannis was not going to be a member of the Milwaukee Bucks. They literally tried to trade him at the deadline.
5: Giannis brought us a ring, 50 points in a closeout finals game, the best night in Milwaukee in 50 years. He has a career shelf life. We owe it to him to maximize that shelf life. He didn't force anything, stayed patient. We need a reset. It's a rare amicable divorce where they can still be best friends. I hope he wins multiple rings from here. He's the best player in the NBA I've ever rooted for. Bob in the 608. I think there's some truth to that, and I think there's some things in there where I don't know if this was an amicable divorce. I think Giannis, as made clear by Shams and then Eric Name this morning on Jen Gabe and Chewy, saying He wasn't going to sign the Supermax in October. Forced the Bucks, who know without Giannis, it's not the same, filling five-star for him, and they have a future to figure out, which we will dive into with all of you in 2 minutes on 94.5 ESPN, YouTube at ESPN Milwaukee, and the ESPN Wisconsin app. Don't go anywhere. It's more Giannis for another hour in 2 minutes.
3: We had an earlier accident at Hampton that had a couple of lanes blocked. That actually has been cleared up. The delays are still there, though. We've got backups from Watertown Plank Road pretty much all the way up to Hampton. Southbound backing up from Good Hope Road down to Capitol Drive. We do still have an accident eastbound 94 right at Mitchell Boulevard. That one still has the right lane blocked, so delays from before 76 through the stadium interchange. Westbound's backed out from 27th Street to Holly Road. And check the TMJ4 Storm Team forecast. Tonight, increasing clouds and storms to the north and west. A low of 57. Tomorrow, scattered showers and storms throughout the day. Some could be strong later in the evening. A high of 77. From the WTMJ Traffic Center, I'm Debbie Lozaga on 94.5 ESPN.

0: Meet Jim and Rita.
1: We went on a motorcycle trip.
0: But somewhere in Wyoming, Jim and Rita were in a serious accident.
1: They blocked off the interstate and everything and took us to the hospital.
0: Sometime later, Rita made a discovery.
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5: Oh, man. What are you going to do here? It's the 414 Hour at 4. On KBN today we gonna be
6: on what?
5: Oh, Colin Bruh, sorry. I was looking to transition right into it. To KMB, wait a minute. I'm saying thank you, Giannis. That's all we should say. All you little haters, y'all gotta go away. The man brought us a ship to the city. He put Milwaukee on the map. Yeah, he litty. Now

0: Here for a reason. He was here to dominate, give us a ship. He was here to transform the city from.
1: I got you.
0: Here we go. So be thankful that Giannis, and don't never let go. Boy, ain't nothing on here. I just put his accolades right there.
1: That was good.
2: Yeah, I know.
1: You're booing him? You didn't like that?
3: There were a couple of lines that were set up for a rhyme, and then it just didn't happen.
0: Well, yeah, I mean,
3: it made me sad.
0: It's freestyling, man.
1: It's not
0: freestyle.
1: Even perfect.
3: Yeah, you find the word you're going to rhyme it with, then you work backwards, right?
0: How fast do you think I could think? I'm not a rapper. I don't do this for a living. I don't even do this for a hobby.
3: Do it every day at four. I get a lot of practice.
0: I freestyle once a day now from 4:01 until 4:01:10.
1: That's it. Don't grade like he's doing this on his free time. That's Kyle Wallace. I'm Ben Brust. 800-990-3067.

0: 776 is the Carbless Talk and text line. As Giannis Antetokounmpo has not officially, he's been traded to the Heat. The Heat are going to receive Giannis and Mayor Bobby Portis.
1: Bobby.
0: The Bucks will receive Tyler Hero, Khloe Ware, Jaime Jaquez Jr. Yakachunas is the last name. Yakachunas. The Bucks receive the 13th pick tonight in the NBA draft, which the Heat will make, but the Bucks will tell them who to pick. Let me get through the whole thing. The first round picks are in 2031 and 2033.
1: Be 40.
0: God knows how long from here. Pick swap in 2030. And don't forget that second round pick in 2033. That is the whole deal. So picks 10 and 13 tonight in the NBA draft, which being warped in the Giannis world here in him being traded late last night, it's been all about Giannis and how you're feeling about Giannis and the appreciation for Giannis. Are you grateful for what Giannis has done? Did you feel like he left a little bit on the bone? Did John Horst do too much? Did he leverage too much future? I think you can have all these questions, but ultimately the way I look at it is the man came as a 15th overall pick and brought a championship to a city for the first time in 50 years. And sure, you can look at missed opportunities, but ultimately, as many have said, no matter how you're feeling today, you will look back, and this is a win overall for the city of Milwaukee, and not the trade, but what the Giannis era has been for everybody.
1: Yeah, the Giannis era has been special. It absolutely was special for everybody, and I'm okay with the Bucks moving on from Giannis, because in all reality, we have to face the fact that Giannis has been injured, and he hasn't been available for us in the most important times in the postseason. Stephen A. Smith talked about, or one of our many folks who came on today and joined Kyle and Bruss, is the fact that, listen, we haven't really been able to get out the first round at all. We haven't been able to get out the first round the last 3 to 4 times we've been inside the playoffs. And so with that, it was time for us to just move in a different direction, especially not because the Bucks wanted to get rid of Giannis, but because we couldn't win a championship with Giannis, and Giannis didn't want to be in a place that he could not get to that second ring. And so we did the best thing that we could, and that's moving on from Giannis. And when you look at the haul that the Bucks did get in, I think it was a good haul. I really do. I think there's some potential that the Bucks can find.
0: We don't know if it's a good haul or not, because we talked about this with Wendy on our exclusive YouTube show from noon to 2, where Wendy was saying it's about tonight. What did Wendy have to say to us? All right, we are getting that up. I thought we were going to play that right away, but here we are. It's about pick 10 and pick 13.
1: Yes.
0: It's not going to be like, hey, they won based off who they picked. It's going to be one on how they turn out, because we've looked at pick 10 and pick 13. There's hits at pick 10. There's misses at pick 10. There's hits at pick 13. There's misses at pick 13. We'll hear from Wendy from earlier.
2: The individual who made those draft picks is still there. So, you know, like if the Bucks had drafted better, they may not be in this spot, but they didn't. So they need to pivot hard immediately within the next couple of hours. They need to hit these picks. I can't emphasize it enough. You are not going to be taken to the next level by Tyler Hero or Jaime Jaquez. You'll be taken to the play-in. All right. The pathway forward is to hit these picks tonight. The future of this trade will very likely, of course I can't say for sure, maybe Yakachunas becomes a Hall of Famer. I don't see that, but maybe he becomes a Hall of Famer. Maybe the pick in 2031 ends up being LeBron James Part 2. I don't know, but the pathway I know for, you know, a team like the Bucks forward is to hit on these picks. They didn't have this opportunity before. That, in my view, they should have tanked harder. I don't know why they didn't tank immediately when Giannis went out, but whatever. They ended up with the 10th pick. They get the 13th pick. They have a chance tonight to do something, and this is their pathway forward. My guess, of course I don't know, but my guess is 5 years from now, when you look back on it, the evaluation of whether this trade worked or not will be determined tonight.
0: Did you guys catch the theme?
1: Tonight.
0: Hit on these picks.
1: Hit on these picks.
0: Hit on
1: tonight.
0: These picks. And so for reference, John Horst drafting in the first round.
1: Okay, let's
0: DJ Wilson, the 17th overall pick in 2017.
1: Bust.
0: Outside of the 10th and 13th pick, though.
1: Yeah, everything's
0: going to be outside. Dante DiVincenzo.
1: Traded him away. He's
0: Serge Ibaka for nothing.
1: He's a good role
0: 17th
1: player.
0: Overall. Marjan Beauchamp, 24th
1: Bust.
0: Overall. A.J. Johnson,
1: Bust.
0: 23rd overall.
1: Bust.
0: So, he's never picked this high in the draft.
1: He's never picked this high in a draft.
0: But
1: also
0: the scary part was
1: they have
0: to pivot fast in the next couple hours. And, I was like,
1: and
0: what?
1: When he said that, the Bucks have been operating as if they're going to have two picks. That's what a lot of reports are saying, is that this seems like a team that is operating that they're going to have two picks in the lottery, and that's exactly what it turned out to be. And with this being a draft that has so much talent, it's not going to be, and somebody said it's going to be hard for the Bucks to miss. It's not going to be hard for the Bucks to miss, because it is possible, because you can end up not getting the guy. But I do think there's a lot of opportunities for the Bucks to find their guy at number 10 tonight, and potentially number 13. And so this is what's going to make or break, not the legacy of John Horst, but this is going to make or break whether or not he's still going to be employed by the Bucks. Because with the amount of time that these rookies are going to be able to play, because the Bucks are transitioning, and the way that rookies are making impacts year one, it's not like they got to be superstar year one, but you see whether or not they have talent. If you don't see guys year one who are able to get on a court and get time for a losing franchise like the Milwaukee Bucks, then John Horst butt is on the line. So tonight, I fully do expect that he drafts two guys. Don't draft A.J. Johnson on potential. Don't draft a Marjan Beauchamp on potential.
0: Well, you those draft type of guys aren't in this draft.
1: No, but what I'm looking for guys who were extremely productive at whatever level of basketball that they were playing at. I'm looking for guys who have a lot of athletic ability, but was able to lead a team. And you, unfortunately for the Milwaukee Bucks, within the first 15 picks, you have a lot of great guys that either were highly recruited out of high school, or a lot of great guys that delivered in college year one. You got national champions that are going to be in the top 15. You got a guy, Kareem Lopez, that played in the NBL out there in New Zealand area, and he was balling out there. So you got a lot of talent that's going to be available for you. So he just needs to make sure he picks the right one. No excuses. There's no excuses for John Horst anymore, because every time I bring up his draft record, I always say, well, he wasn't picking in a lottery. Well, other teams don't pick in a lottery, and they find guys that contribute.
0: He's had four picks since 2017.
1: Again, other teams.
0: And I'm not disagreeing with you. When you are entrusting John Horst right now, has he built anything from scratch? No. He had a foundational piece that he came in, which was a superstar in Giannis Antetokounmpo.
1: He made some good moves and some good trades to make it happen. But now this is different. Listen, times have changed. We can't. If you want to live off the championship that you had in 2021, you do that somewhere else. Because when I look at organizations like the Denver Nuggets, they fired their general manager and they fired their championship head coach because the team was not performing at a championship level. So what you did for me before, it does not matter. From here on out, I'm only focused on what John Horst does from June 22nd of 2026 until hopefully win our next championship. And if he gets it right tonight, we can win another championship within the next decade.
0: That's really strong.
1: I mean, that's what the window is. You're not going to have these guys for more than 10 years.
0: No, I understand that, but it's really strong considering, again, he has to hit on a lot of things beyond, I think, just pick 10 and 13. It's what the current roster is and flipping guys that you have right now, and then continuously getting to draft in spots where you can pick guys that have an impact for the future, because this is a whole new way of looking at things. The way of which we're giving picks away to build up for a championship is not the Milwaukee Bucks way anymore. It's just not. It's a completely different viewpoint from having a superstar on your team. You're trying to find said superstar so you can start building towards something.
1: We need to be building towards something, and that's why Miles Turner, great dude, got to go. Kyle Kuzma, got to go. Like anybody.
0: I don't know.
1: He seems like a nice guy. I don't know, but you know.
0: You saw him tweeting about himself.
1: Yeah. He said throw in.
0: Thinks he's the bee's knees.
1: He said a throw in. I mean, they just threw in Bobby Portis in the trade, and Bobby Portis has accomplished a lot in his NBA career. And so, when I look at those guys, whatever you can get for them, Tyler Hero, move them on, right? Tyler Hero, it would be great to see him play in Milwaukee, but at the end of the day, it is about not the...
0: Well, they're fielding offers right now, but I wouldn't be shocked if they held on to him and traded him at the deadline for a desperate team.
1: I'm just giving you the reports that I'm seeing. They know the landscape a lot more than I do, but I do know that Tyler Hero can get you a first round pick. And if somebody is offering it, and we went
0: desperation
1: back and forth,
0: comes at a deadline.
1: I think
0: the NBA trade deadline could be something where you utilize that asset to get a pick.
1: That's true. If the Bucks, they know the landscape. If that's what they do, then

0: Brewers Cubs at American Family Field never gets old. 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
1: Know that you have the other swaps, but you got to have as many swings at it as possible.
2: Jeff in the 920, I love how he comes back to Kyle not holding people accountable for the Green Bay Packers. Funny that Kyle doesn't have the same rant or feelings towards Matty Mouse. Ben Bruss, Kyle Wallace.
3: Whoa, you ain't gonna let me defend myself? That's crazy.
2: 800-990-3776. Dirty D. Diana Imaguanago.
3: Oh,
2: he's gone.
3: D.
2: We warned you it could happen. How are your emotions?
4: Oh, no. Hey, I spent the morning trying to explain to somebody with special needs why the person that she adores is no longer going to be with us.
3: Well, he's with us. He's just not on the team. Yeah, he didn't die.
4: She doesn't understand that, Kyle.
3: Okay, well, I mean, she can still watch him on TV, and then when they come for the in Milwaukee, Diana, right?
5: Were there any questions on any of them today?
4: No.
2: Oh, you must be getting a prescription or something, because they're asking you for questions. Dirty, come on now, focus up.
4: Sorry, dear. I'm done.
3: Okay, done with us or done with her?
2: Well, we got to be done. 800-990-3776 is the Carbless Talk and Text line. Dirty D, when you call, it's got to be us. It's got to be us focusing on us. On us. So, yes, again, I understand that Giannis is no longer a Milwaukee Buck. We all do. And there's going to be emotions that come with it. But hopefully, as the Bucks fill the cupboard with what they get. And it's so funny as I say that. I'm like, well, part of it is tonight. And then it's all about 2030, 2031, 2033. It's so far from now. Rick and Waukesha, what do you make of everything on the Carbless Talk and Text line?
6: Just a couple of things. First of all, I was just wondering, does anybody know what the salary cap implications are, getting rid of Giannis's huge contract, Portis's huge contract, and if they're looking at maybe moving on from Kuzma or Turner or something like that?
2: Well, there's a couple things there, Rick.
6: $60 million.
2: You have to match the salaries in an NBA trade. So what the Bucks get back from Giannis, it matches his salary. I think there's a trade exemption for Bobby Portis, but ultimately, like, what's going to happen is they're going to be within a spot where it doesn't really matter what the salary is for these guys, because eventually they're going to be moving on from a lot of pieces to rebuild to hopefully be in a spot in a couple of years to sign a massive free agent.
6: That's my point. Will they be able to? I know they don't have draft choices, in the next couple of years, but will they be able to in 27 or 28? Have money available to see if they could bring a free agent or two in? Is that something that we might want to think of? If there's a pot of gold at the end of the rainbow, so to speak, is there something to look forward to that way?
2: Well, here's what I can say, Rick. Right now, the biggest thing to focus on is not 27 and 28. It's tonight, right? Because tonight we'll start shaping two young players early in the draft, in a loaded draft where you can have hope that whoever you bring in can start to get some experience playing at the NBA level, see if there are pieces you can build around. You can see if anyone that you got from Miami next year is someone you're going to want to keep around. Are you going to want to move somebody? So I just, at this point, I don't look at where they're going to go from a free agency standpoint. It's just about what they're going to do with what they have from guys they're bringing in from Miami, from guys they're drafting and what they look like, and who is going to be a part of the future that's currently on the team. Like, is Kyle Kuzma going to get moved? Is Miles Turner going to get moved? Right? Free agency doesn't matter until you have a team that is worthwhile to invest in a big caliber guy when you're ready to try and add more pieces to build a contending team. So we'll see what happens tonight and move forward from there. I do want to get to Lucas here in Sussex. You're on the Carbless Talk and Text line.
7: Hey, fellas, real quick question for you. Nice and simple. When and if do you think Giannis gets a statue outside Pfizer Forum?
2: Well, there's no if. He's going to get one.
8: After he retires. And they'll probably come back and do the jersey thing first, and then they'll probably do a couple years later maybe a statue.
2: Why do you sound so sad?
8: No. Statue probably comes with Hall of Fame.

0: Fame. So when he gets in the Hall of Fame, he'll around that time, he'll probably get that. But he'll get his jersey retired, and then a Hall of Fame will come 5 years after he retires, and he'll probably end up getting the statue.
1: Hopefully that clears it up for Lucas. I see your calls coming
0: in. I don't know. I don't make any decisions with the Milwaukee Bucks. Like I don't know.
1: Maybe they need to heal the wounds of him not wanting to.
0: But I wonder if they listen. They probably listen. The Bucks organization.
1: I hope they're not listening. I hope they're focused on the draft right now.
0: I mean, they may be driving in their car. If you're listening, hey, what's up? We can definitely celebrate the great memories that we made with Giannis.
1: Thank you, John Horst.
0: Are
1: you going to be looking out your windows thinking about the Bucks' future?
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4: Ramp from Mitchell Boulevard. We do have the right lane blocked because of a crash. It should be out of there really soon if it isn't already, but we do still have delays coming in from 76th Street all the way to 30th. On the westbound side, backing up from 27th Street all the way to Holly Road. Southbound 43, watch for delays coming in from just south of Brown Deer Road to Bender, and then back on the brakes from Keefe down through the Marquette to the KK River Crossing. And check the TMJ4 Storm Key forecast tonight. Increasing clouds and storms to the north and west. A low of 57. Tomorrow, scattered showers and storms throughout the day. Some could be strong later in the evening. A high of 77. 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
3: 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The NBA draft tonight got a lot more interesting.
0: It did. I'm into it now, man. I got the prospects I'm looking at now, man.
3: You saved our next caller on the Carbliss Talk and Text line a hell of a lot of money.
0: Me?
3: Chef Ed is on the Carbliss Talk and Text line. He said if Giannis is traded, that he would pay for your wedding.
0: Yeah, Chef Ed.
3: Chef Ed, welcome into the show.
0: I told you, Chef Ed, you're welcome.
4: Yeah, I want to comment on Diana's call that to sports to a lot of us is not just about winning and losing. I mean, we take these players, we bring them into our homes, we cherish, we worship them. I feel for the situation that this female or this person with special needs. I mean, it's rough for a lot of us. And Kyle, I do want to thank you to everybody in KVN Nation and everybody over that. Understanding that I'm just a senile man who had wishful thinking and was hoping and praying that he was going nowhere, and it just didn't really happen. So I want to thank you for that. And I was national this morning. I always tell them, I said, Chef Ed from ESPN Milwaukee Sports Radio. So that got out there this morning. And I told Evan and CeCe and Smalls, I said, I hope that Pat Riley and Eric Spoelstra know that. They just acquired a Lamborghini that is always in the shop.
0: Listen,
4: have a great day, guys.
0: Chef Ed, I want you to understand that you feel like so many different fans. Today is a sad day because we are seeing a legend, somebody that was more than just a basketball player. He contributed off the court, but he also was a lot of people's hero in the sense of, yeah, some people say, oh, you're a hero. Yeah, I mean, what he did, he was a role model off the court. He was phenomenal on the court. So, yes, we should be sad losing somebody that made us feel so much joy and so much happiness. So, Chef Ed, you can feel that way, and everybody can feel sad because, yes, we are losing somebody that was so well connected to a city, and he made Milwaukee feel special. So thank you to Giannis, and everybody should have their feels today because the legend is no longer with the Bucks in Miami now.
3: Are you going to get in your feels?
0: No, I'm more of a celebration because I am so happy that Giannis was able to turn into this legend and bring something that I did not know that we would ever see. Like, I wanted us to win a championship, but I'm not going to lie to you. After we didn't beat the Toronto Raptors and we were up 2-0, I was like, gosh, this is a tough row. I remember watching the game. We're down 0-2 against the Brooklyn Nets. We couldn't score. In game 3, we barely won game 3. It was like 80-some or 90-some or whatever. Like, It was tough. It was extremely tough. So the fact that Giannis is able to bring this to us is so special. Look,
5: hey, Homer.
0: Hey, Home Slice.
5: He just bailed on Milwaukee. He said, I'm leaving. Screw you. I'm out.
0: Well, he left.
5: That's what he's doing today, right? Just so we agree.
0: He's doing what is best for his career. It doesn't negate or take away what he did for the
5: city.
0: It
5: does not, but it does not change what he's doing today.
0: Have you ever left?
5: Screw Milwaukee.
0: Homer,
5: I'm out.
0: Homer, have you ever left the company before?
5: No.
0: So the company left you?
3: It had to be one or the other.
5: I've never left. I haven't.
0: Your contract ended?
5: No, I still work here. I don't know.
3: Before here.
5: Yeah, they fired me.
0: Okay. Well,
5: they actually didn't fire me.
3: Of course, there's a nuance.
5: No, there isn't a nuance.
0: What happened, Homer?
5: I found another job before my time with them was up.
0: Oh, so you bailed on them? You left them?
5: No,
0: did you hate them?
5: They were gonna. I was told you're gonna be paid for X amount of time. So they fired me, but I got another job.
3: So I understand what you're saying. Like, I understand that Giannis did not. I want to get your perspective in a second here.
5: I just want to make sure you agree.
3: I understand that he is choosing not to be a Milwaukee Buck.
5: Correct. He's leaving Milwaukee. Screw you. I'm out.
3: He's not saying screw you.
5: Of course he is. Yes.
3: Not to
5: they
3: Milwaukee.
5: They would have paid him. Yes.
0: No,
3: it's about
0: longer. Stop it, because it's bigger than the city of Milwaukee.
5: You just said he's bigger than the city, and now he's leaving the city.
0: No, it comes down to the fact that the organization at this point has tried over and over to try to get him a title, and they just cannot do it. And so Giannis had a decision to make. Do I sit here and rot in the city of Milwaukee because I love the city, or do I chase my dream of trying to win another ring? He doesn't play basketball just for the love of it. He plays basketball for the love of it, but also to chase another championship
5: ring. Milwaukee doesn't matter.
0: No, but the city does matter.
5: No, you can't say that.
0: People leave their hometown all the time, but when they think about their hometown, they say, I am from there. Giannis is from Greece, but when he tells people around the United States where he's from, he says, I'm from Milwaukee.
5: It doesn't count very high on the list.
0: Just because somebody leaves their hometown doesn't mean that it's still not in their heart.
5: And I think it's not in their heart.
0: So he's bailing on the city of Milwaukee.
3: What would you want him to do?
0: It's the city. It's the team.
5: No, I just want him to be judged for he's great. All these things are accurate. But the Bucks are doing have nothing to do with this.
0: What do you mean? The Bucks have everything to do with it.
5: They have no choice. He wants out.
0: No, but I would want out too
3: if Jimmy Haslam became the owner.
5: Again,
0: ain't no Leon.
3: For
5: whatever reason,
3: wouldn't you? If your goal was to win a second championship, and they're out of assets, and their owner is actively saying we want to get rid of him, or if he's not going to be here, then fine.
5: There's a good argument that he's not going to the place that gives him the best chance of a championship.
3: I'm not saying that it isn't a good argument.
5: Well, then,
3: but in his mind, it is for him. So he's going to go on and do that.
5: Milwaukee's low on the list. That's fine, but don't make it what it's not.
0: He committed to Milwaukee.
5: So what? I created all this here.
0: Homer, you're trying to act like that he's sitting here, he's smiling, he's dancing.
5: No, I didn't say smiling, dancing.
0: That's the thing. You're making it seem like it was an easy decision for him. No.
5: Yes.
0: In a perfect world, Giannis would still be in Milwaukee, but the perfect world does not exist because the team around him was not going to be good enough to compete for championships. So it's not about Milwaukee. It is about the organization of the Bucks. That is the reason why he is
3: leaving. Sound like me. I said he loves Milwaukee and he doesn't want to be in Milwaukee.
0: No, 100%. You think the Antetokounmpos right now are sitting here dancing? No, they're sitting here sad because they're feeling indifferent about the fact that, hey, I love being in this city and like this is where we grew up, but his love for the city,
5: don't try to sell it. Because if it was about staying in this city, he wouldn't have left. The city is insignificant compared to other views that he has.
3: Homer, yes. Hunter chimes in. Giannis could absolutely love the city but want to leave an organization that is not capable of winning a championship presently.
5: Where is it on the list? I love wearing socks. How high? I can't say. The key is that I'm here because I'm
0: The city of Milwaukee will always be here. His opportunity to win a championship is dwindling each and every season. So Milwaukee going to be here. He can come and go as he wants.
3: Are you just mad that he hasn't said like out loud that he just doesn't want to be here? Because his actions have shown,
5: people to have the truth. This has nothing to do with the Bucks.
0: What?
5: The Bucks did not want to get rid of him. He said he wants out. Now, if he wants out, I can keep him until the end, but then I get nothing.
0: Homer, you don't make sense by saying this has nothing to do with the Bucks.
5: Just what I
0: said. If the Bucks were good, would he say, I want nothing to do, I don't want to be in Milwaukee anymore?
5: Again.
0: No, answer the question. If the Bucks were good, that's his view.
5: You know what my view is?
0: What's your view, Homer?
5: You're hurt all the time. If you stayed healthy, we'd be better. This is not about our team. This is about you not being healthy.
0: All right, well, that's a conversation to have.
5: Of course it is.
0: But the team does suck around him, though.
5: Doesn't matter.
0: The team is still
3: not going to win.
5: Not if he's hurt. You got no chance to win anything,
0: Homer,
5: correct?
0: That's true. But no, even
5: well,
0: if he.
5: That's true. That's the whole point.
3: But as of right now,
5: we tried to tell you to play last, but you wouldn't listen.
0: Even with
5: you're the problem. You got hurt.
0: With the roster that the Bucks have constructed, they are not competing with the Celtics. They are not competing with the Knicks. They are not competing with the Pistons. They're not even competing with the Hornets next season. And so Giannis fully understands that, Homer.
3: I want to dive deeper. This is the energy of somebody that's not appreciating the greatness. And I want to get to something.
5: I appreciate the greatness. I'm not going to lie about him.
3: You came
5: appreciate
3: in here
5: the
3: not
5: greatness of my dad. I'm not lying about him. I appreciate the greatness of my mom. I'm not lying about her either. This is garbage.
3: I got more for Homer because I don't like his energy. Next.
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6: We're still seeing some delays along southbound 41 coming in from before Appleton Avenue down to Capitol. Northbound's backed up just before Mayfair Road up to Silver Spring. We've also got southbound on 43 backing up from just south of Keefe all the way down through the Marquette to the KK River Crossing. Northbound's backing up through the Marquette up past North Avenue. Just got another crash popping up here. Northbound 41 just north of North Avenue before you get to Burleigh. The left shoulder is blocked with that one, so you do want to be careful. And then we've got delays southbound of the bypass from Greenfield down and around the Hale interchange past Forest Home. 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And check the TMJ4 Storm Team forecast tonight. Increasing clouds and storms to the north and west. A low of 57. Tomorrow, scattered showers and storms throughout the day. Some could be strong later in the evening. A high of 77. From the WTMJ Traffic Center, I'm Debbie Lazaga on 94.5 ESPN.
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3: 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Homer's the miss pitching tonight?
16: No.
3: He's pitching Friday, allegedly.
16: That's too bad, because I would have told the Bucks that whenever you're going to announce this, it should be the day Miz is pitching, because no one will care. They'll all be happy.
3: Watching the Miz?
16: That's correct.
3: Ben Brust, Kyle Wallace. Homer's with us right now before the Homer Hour.
16: Yeah, John Anderson's coming on, I guess.
0: John Anderson back to talk a little bit about the trade.
16: So, whatever he wants to talk about.
3: Homer wants everyone to know that Giannis wanted out, and they need the truth. He wanted out. And Rob and Savannah, you want to comment on this on the Carbos Talk and Text Line?
17: We need to give our boy Larry Homer David, correction, Larry Homer David, this guy is gold, all right? Larry is speaking the truth, Homer, a.k.a. Larry, and we need to support him.
16: He said what all of us are thinking. That's pathetic. It's true.
17: Yeah, that's a compliment. That's a compliment.
16: No, it isn't. He's an ugly man, and I don't think I'm ugly, but I'm in that neighborhood. Come on, Larry David is ugly. Come on, what? You think I don't have eyes?
17: He's a genius.
16: I mean, he may be a genius. He's an ugly genius.
3: Ugly genius.
16: Yes, fine. I agree. He's a genius, yes.
17: From the neck up. You look very similar, Homer.
16: Correct. That is correct, yes.
0: I can see it.
3: I can see it, too.
17: Yeah, okay, thank you. Oh, thank you. But, Homer, I'm on your side, Homer, here. You're
16: don't lie for me, just like I'm telling people not to lie about Giannis.
17: Exactly. Okay. You're saying what everyone wants to say, but no one will say. You're the mind of the Wisconsin people. You're just speaking the truth, like Larry David does sometimes.
16: Okay.
17: You know?
16: Well, thank you, I guess.
17: We all will appreciate the times that we had with Giannis. We all hope the best. Yada, yada, yada.
16: I don't care how he does.
17: Stabbed us in the back.
16: Why would you? Why would
3: you think? Wait, you think Giannis stabbed the Bucks in the back?
16: No, I wouldn't say he stabbed him in the back.
0: No, boy, that's what he just said.
16: Too far.
0: What do we want? Like, what do we want from Giannis? Do we want Giannis just to stay here, just because we want him to stay here? Like, would you stay at your job? It was a failing organization.
16: It's not a failing organization.
0: The Bucks are a failing organization, Homer. Yes, they are. They're failing right now.
3: What do they have that would sell you that Giannis, you should stay? Your best chance.
0: They're treating bad now.
16: No, it's your best chance. But
3: he wants that. That is what his number one goal is.
16: You stay healthy, we'll be better.
0: No, but you're still not going to be good enough to win the championship. Porter Jr. as your guy.
16: And then we'll see what happens there. We'll see what happens there. And when he's hurt there. No.
0: Sure.
16: Miles Turner, they brought him in. They brought people in.
0: Miles Turner, with or without Giannis, was ass this year, Homer. What are we talking? Doc Rivers, terrible coach. Like, it was a disaster.
16: What was the major reason why it was a disaster?
0: Because they had a They didn't have
16: this
0: a good coach.
3: His health?
16: Yes. Okay. Nothing else matters. That's one through five.
0: How far did the Bucks get with Giannis being healthy all year long?
16: They make the playoffs.
0: Oh, that's
16: Matt went around.
0: Went around.
16: All right, well, how good? We'll see what happens where he goes. Yeah. We'll see what happens where he goes.
0: I promise you, Miami's going to do a better job of building a team around Giannis right now.
16: If Giannis is hurt, it won't make a damn bit of difference.
3: I mean, one's going to disagree there.
16: Okay,
3: they had three straight first-round exits.
16: Giannis could have stayed and said, the problem has been I'm not healthy.
3: It was Chris Middleton getting injured in 2022.
16: Correct.
3: There was Damian Lillard. Yes. It's not just Giannis.
0: So the prospects of Giannis being more successful, is better in Miami, yes?
16: Yeah.
0: Okay, mm-hmm. So then that tells you right now, in Miami, guess what?
16: Yeah.
0: Miami that, was right. a play-in that tells team me last year.
16: That when he makes that judgment and says, look, it, I won a championship in Milwaukee and all this kind of stuff, and then I got Miami. It doesn't matter. The cities are irrelevant. I make the choice just as you said. A little bit cheddar man.
0: The team is going to be bad.
16: Milwaukee. What's that mean? Not much, because this team gives me a little better chance, and so I'm leaving.
0: He's still Milwaukee. It's just he's just not with the Bucks anymore.
16: That's not the same. He'll still be mostly Milwaukee. I still want the banner up, but it's not like Yount.
0: Yeah, no.
16: There's something special. So when
3: now
16: somebody
3: he doesn't deserve
16: stays.
3: A statue.
16: No, I give him a statue too. Hell yes. And I want the bet. Yes.
3: No, Homer's just want people to know.
16: I just want people to be honest.
3: He did not want to be a Milwaukee Buck.
16: Yes. And
0: No.
16: Milwaukee was not special enough to him to risk a little about how good the team is.
0: Sure.
16: When most of the problem was him.
3: Fine, sure. Milwaukee
0: wasn't special. We can agree on that.
16: Good.
0: We can agree on that.
3: Yeah, Milwaukee wasn't special. He wants to win a second championship. The Bucks did everything they could in their power while I was here, and it put them in a position where right now his best chance to do what his legacy in his second championship and what he wants isn't in Milwaukee.
0: His Homer's rhetoric is too strong because now he's softened up. Before it was he bailed on the city.
16: He did bail.
0: It's a lie that he cares about Milwaukee.
16: When you try to talk about him representing Milwaukee and he loves Milwaukee and all
0: does.
16: This stuff. No, crap. You love the place. You give up something to stay there.
0: He
16: gave up nothing.
0: Well, I would say he kept signing here regardless.
16: What do you mean?
0: And he signed two contracts to be here.
16: Right, and the team was good. 13, it was fine.
0: He's been 13 years.
16: Yes,
0: here,
3: good
16: yes,
3: and fine isn't what he's looking for.
16: Again, looking he for was great. Here for that. Right, and being the fact that it's Milwaukee and all those things special about Milwaukee don't mean diddly squat, is okay.
3: There
16: but you
3: also
16: can't
3: was
16: deny
3: an
16: it.
3: Organizational shakeup.
16: What
3: the owners that were there when they won a championship aren't the same. The owner of the president as well. Jimmy Haslam's come in. He, as you know, you would say he's the James Dolan of the NFL. And you would say it'd be a miracle if Jimmy Haslam wins a championship with the Bucks. So why would Giannis want to be a part of that?
16: Unless Giannis is healthy.
0: But
16: and
0: even,
16: he hasn't been healthy.
0: Even if Giannis is healthy this season, the Bucks aren't good. They're just
16: they are. Yeah, they've been not good, not win a championship.
0: Are not. Name the championship player on this roster that the Bucks could win the championship with. Outside.
3: Name a player on the Bucks roster outside of Giannis that could have played in the finals.
16: Mm-hmm. I didn't say they have to get to the finals.
0: Well, Miles Turner played in the finals 2 years ago.
16: Turner played in it, didn't he?
0: He played
16: in the finals
0: 2 years
16: ago. Yeah, interesting.
0: Was he so bad this year with or without Giannis?
16: Because the team sucks when Giannis is hurt.
0: No, I'm talking about Miles Turner as a player.
16: Yes.
0: You thought when Giannis was gone, he was going to be
16: the
0: scorer.
16: I thought he would be better.
0: But
16: yes.
0: Was he better?
16: No, but
0: okay, well, still
16: hold on.
0: That's
16: hold
0: what I'm
16: on,
0: saying. The team
16: on.
0: Wasn't good.
16: And his shoes had bad shoestrings. Doesn't matter. Don't look beyond the only thing that matters. The health of Giannis.
0: Yes.
16: He could have been Bill Russell. They ain't doing diddly squat.
0: The healthy Giannis.
16: When Giannis is healthy.
3: That's right,
16: because
3: Bill Russell couldn't compete in today's NBA.
16: That's right.
3: Ryan and Brookfield.
16: How many games did Giannis play?
3: Ryan and Brookfield.
16: How many did he play?
0: They didn't let him play for some.
16: Oh, they didn't let him play.
0: That is what happened.
3: You're on the Carbless Talking text line with Bonehead Homer and Kyle and Bryce.
16: Fine.
0: He does that.
18: What's up, guys?
0: What's happening?
18: Giannis 100% bailed on Milwaukee. 100%. He said plenty of times that he wanted to have a Kobe-like career, a Dirk-like career, stay with the same team. He tweeted out multiple times that he wants to be in Milwaukee all year, his whole career, and yet he wants to leave now that we have one bad season. 100% bailed on Milwaukee.
0: Do you think they're going to be good next year?
18: The Bucks?
0: Yeah.
16: They might win more games next year than this year.
0: It may be. It's 30.
18: I think if they keep the team that they just traded for, they will have a better season than the Heat this year. That Heat team is terrible.
0: All right.
18: With or without Giannis.
16: Yeah, but I want to interject on that. The Heat are doing this not for this upcoming season, but two seasons away. It's going to take them a year.
3: They're going to take some time to figure out how
16: to put the rest of the team together.
0: Who am I to knock down anybody having this false sense of reality about the Bucks? I'm glad. Good. I hope you feel that way.
3: This is the first time I'm agreeing with the Kyle Wallace.
16: What are you agreeing? What are we actually agreeing?
3: The Kyle Wallace school of, as new information comes in, I change my opinion.
0: Yeah.
3: As information has come in about the direction of the Milwaukee Bucks, Giannis is looking at where he fits in for what he wants, which is a second championship. It's not here, so he's doing what's best for him, and I think you can appreciate him as a Milwaukee Buck and also understand why he's doing this.
16: Right, but
3: and
16: then
3: if you want to make it as hyperbolic as you,
5: I'm using all the quotes. You want to list all the quotes that Giannis gave about how special Milwaukee was? I want this, and I want this,
3: it still can be special
5: this.
3: As a place, but not the place where he was going to get what he
0: his
3: wanted in his career.
0: Somebody, he loved the city,
3: somebody
0: go up.
3: No, he loved the city, but he didn't want to play for the Bucks.
0: His co-workers didn't even come support his brother. He looked around to the left. You know what's crazy? They said, hey, are my teammates here? I said, Cormac.
3: So you're talking F Analysis 5.
0: Yeah. The Antetokounmpo's asking me, who here? And I gotta break the news to them. Hey, they not here.
3: It's just Miles and Cormac.
5: I will tell you this.
0: So I'm just telling you, the team's chemistry is awful.
5: If I'm Miles Turner, you tell me Giannis ain't going to be healthy, I ain't coming to Milwaukee. Not in a million years.
0: Well,
5: I mean, and he took a risk because Giannis ain't been healthy for a long time.
0: He did take a risk, but he getting shipped out too.
5: Fine, he's happy to leave.
0: I just can't believe that you think this roster is built to do something more than be an 8 seed at best.
5: This past year,
0: you said a healthy Giannis.
5: Yeah,
0: I think they won a playoff series.
5: Yes, I believe they will.
0: Pooey.
5: All right. Well, we agree on this,
0: bro. They suck. Can I just keep saying Porter Jr. got traded for Marjon Beauchamp? That just shows you how low
5: shows
0: the
5: you you don't appreciate the greatness of Giannis.
0: No.
5: A healthy Giannis.
3: Oh,
5: clearly
3: wow.
5: You don't.
3: Oh, wow. Now he's going to be the one to preach about greatness.
5: Not flipping you. It's the truth.
3: As Homer would say, next.
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1: There you go. 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You got it. You're
0: Uzbekistan.
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2: Greatest game ever in a preseason contest.
0: Yeah, it's not. It's not preseason for everybody because some people got to win in this soccer tournament that's going on right now.
1: Right.
0: Oh, it is fantastic as we are getting geared up to get to the final game of group stages coming up in the biggest soccer tournament in the world. 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
0: Did y'all see, do you see what Norway did yesterday? Boy, he's something special.
1: I saw them.
2: What was the question again? Did I watch what?
0: Egon,
2: I have not followed Norway since the Vikings.
0: Erling Haaland, did you see? So you know how the Minnesota Vikings stole the whole clap skull thing?
1: Yep.
0: And now you got to see actually the real people. Norway doing it, doing a row.
2: Yes,
0: row.
2: I saw that in New York City.
0: Row.
2: Yeah, fans are unbelievable.
0: They are absolutely, I'm telling you, the NFL is great. College football is great. But these soccer fans, a whole nother level. Culture. I told you the culture was the best thing about it. It's beautiful.
2: I lived it in England when they were in the World Cup and they were playing and we're at a bar and England scored and everybody has a beer.
1: They just throw in the air.
2: And the beer falls.
1: And you're just happy.
0: It is.
1: Were you happy?
2: I think it was the stupidest thing I've ever done in my life.
1: You wasted a bunch of beer.
0: Did you do it too? Yeah. It's just a culture. That is the one thing that I love is that people don't always get to travel.
2: I said they make Packer fans look like they have no energy.
1: Sometimes Packer fans can do that to themselves.
0: I love the World Cup.
2: Pick your best sports fans in America. I've never seen anything like it.
1: Ah, what is the best sports fan in America?
2: Craziest.
0: Eagles fans are crazy. Philadelphia fans are just mean.
1: But like Bills have like traditions.
2: Bill jumping on. Yeah.
1: I'm trying to think of who has traditions that are fun.
0: Yeah, Packers fans, we're not wild. We just like to party.
1: Right. Yeah, I mean, it's just a tailgate party.
0: Yeah, that's what it is. That's all Wisconsin sports
2: Buffalo.
0: Fans.
2: Buffalo's got something.
0: No, they're special.
2: Busting tables and stuff.
1: Like, if you were to, like, take a country and be like, you're going to experience your first NFL game, you're going to get a whole culture experience for this city, who would you choose? World Cup,
2: yeah. I think it would be Buffalo.
1: Buffalo's top of the list.
0: Lambeau would be great because people would be like, oh, wow, they're so friendly.
1: Friendly versus like experience is different.
0: It depends on your cup of tea. I personally, if I was from a different country, give me Buffalo. I like to be wild and be reckless.
1: That's what I'm looking for.
0: Green Bay's a little bit too
1: like
0: nice for me.
1: The Scottish came into Boston and took over. They drank them out of beer.
0: Yeah, it is. I'm telling you, it is a beautiful thing.
2: People in Wisconsin think they can drink.
0: Ain't even close.
2: Well,
0: the overseas is different. They've been doing it for decades. They've been doing it for centuries. Listen,
1: when I was playing overseas, they passed around a bottle of black licorice-type alcohol, and they were just chugging it.
0: America is celebrating 250 years. These places have been around for thousands of years. Thousands.
2: I mean, we give it our best shot.
0: We try. We still young. We still infants. We working our way up.
1: Got a long way to go. Homer's coming up next on 94.5 ESPN, YouTube at ESPN Milwaukee. Make sure you tune in to see what they do. The Milwaukee Bucks with the 10th pick and the 13th pick on the NBA draft. They're going to 7 o'clock.
2: And they might get another pick, too. If they get a good enough one, they'll get rid of Hero.
1: Doubt that happens, but they better be on the phones. Homer Hour next.
3: We're still seeing some delays along southbound 41 coming in from before Appleton Avenue down to Capitol. Northbound's backed up just before Mayfair Road up to Silver Spring. We've also got southbound on 43 backing up from just south of Keefe all the way down through the Marquette to the KK River Crossing. Northbound's backing up through the Marquette up past North Avenue. Just got another crash popping up here. Northbound 41 just north of North Avenue before you get to Burleigh. The left shoulder is blocked with that one, so you do want to be careful. And then we've got delays southbound of the bypass from Greenfield down and around the Hale interchange past Forest Home. 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And check the TMJ4 Storm Team forecast. Tonight, increasing clouds and storms to the north and west. A low of 57. Tomorrow, scattered showers and storms throughout the day. Some could be strong later in the evening. A high of 77. From the WTMJ Traffic Center, I'm Debbie Lazaga on 94.5 ESPN.
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0: It cannot be the best 60 minutes of your day because Miz isn't pitching. First thing you got to know, Mid's pitching. Nope. All right, other than that, it is now, I guess, kind of official. Giannis is no longer with the Milwaukee Bucks. He's a member of the Miami Heat. And John Anderson, formerly it was the John Anderson Homer Hour, is going to be on in a few minutes. After that, Jason Wilde. After that, Tony Smith. After that, the comments of Jay Billis from Friday that are worthy of playing because he's doing the draft tonight with ESPN. And of course, your calls. 1-800-990-3776, the Carbless Talk and Text line. This is more. And I'm really not that interested in texts because this is one of the days where I want to hear people speak. And I'll give you, I don't know that I'll actually interrupt, which generally I set the rule as if what you say isn't any good, I don't care who you are, then I'm going to interrupt because we got to do better. But in today, I think you get 30, 45 seconds with no interruption by me so that you can say whatever it is that you want. I'd say 30 seconds. We'll start the clock. No interruption. And you only got 30 seconds. You got 30 seconds. What do you want to say about Giannis leaving the Milwaukee Bucks? And that, again, there are just a couple things to me that are important. One is that Milwaukee Bucks had nothing to do with this. This is not about the Bucks. This is about Giannis. Giannis wants out. If you're the Bucks, I guess you can keep him and then get nothing in return, but that would be irresponsible. This is not about the Bucks. This is about Giannis. He wants out. That, to me, is an important fact as far as what occurred. And you can say anything else like that. And I said the other thing that I don't want people to say is all the great things you can say about Giannis, understandably so. He's not the best player ever for the Bucks, and it's really not close. He is the greatest player who was here a long time. In 6 years, Kareem Abdul-Jabbar and Lou Alcindor did more than Giannis did. If you pick Giannis's best 6 years, is this that important? It is to me because there are enough great things to say about Giannis. Just don't say he's the greatest Bucks player ever because you're wrong. And now it could be because I'm old and I saw him play, but no. Everything Giannis did, Kareem Abdul-Jabbar did more, and other than Giannis has the most whatever, because he was a great player who was here the longest. You take his best 6 years of all the time in Milwaukee, they aren't as good, his best six, as the six of Kareem Abdul-Jabbar. But when you get your 30 seconds, you don't even have to agree with me. You can say Giannis is the greatest player ever. You can say this is about the Bucks or whatever you want because you get the 30 seconds. Those are just the two things that bother me because they're just not accurate. And it just to finish, both were a finals MVP. Jabbar was a MVP, league MVP, season MVP three times, Giannis two. The Bucks made it to the finals another time other than winning the championship, which Giannis, of course, didn't do. And in his 6 years, Kareem averaged 30.4 points per game, 15 rebounds. Giannis is a much lower, and that's because he played when he was very young and now when he's a little. But if you take his best 6 years, they don't equal what Lou Alcindor, Kareem Abdul-Jabbar did in his 6 years. So Giannis is great. The greatest player for the longest time, but the best player for the Milwaukee Bucks, and it's really not that close, Kareem Abdul-Jabbar. 1-800-990-3776, the Carbless Talk and Text line. Liz is more, and you get 30 seconds to say whatever you want without an interruption by me. Couple of other notes. I mentioned that I was wrong in the sense of Jimmy Haslam, the new partial owner of the Milwaukee Bucks, who I will always refer to as Midas, because he has the amazing ability to everything he touches turns to a muffler. He is not, while he's been very talkative about it, this or that, he's not really running the show. Edens is the owner who's, they call the governor, who's making the decisions. Now, so whatever complaints you have really should be guided toward Edens. The only possibility is that Edens is going to sell his portion of the team to Midas, and so that he might be speaking as what Midas wants because he's going to be the governor, but he wouldn't have to. So I don't know how anybody's going to know that for sure, but the decisions being made that have been made, however you feel about Midas, and you should be worried because he's just, it's hard to be as bad as he's been as an owner for with the Cleveland Browns, and it's not just the quarterback. He's been there for how many years, and the Browns were one of the great franchises, similar in some ways to the Green Bay Packers from an older time period. But it's not known for sure that he's the one making these decisions, though he has talked the most, because the guy running the show, by the way they set it up, is actually Eden. So, all right, here we go. 30 seconds. I do not interrupt. Caleb, you're on the what used to be John Anderson Homer Hour. He'll be on in a few minutes. You got 30 seconds. Let her fly.
1: Hey, thanks for taking my call. I just wanted to say, in my opinion, Giannis is by far the greatest Buck, will probably forever be the greatest Buck of all time. He obviously holds every statistical category. And in my opinion, nobody's been a better ambassador to the city, the community, the state, the franchise than Giannis. You can go back and forth about the way the relationship frayed post-championship, but what he gave to the city in his time here is second to none. And maybe it's just from my youth. I'm only 26, but I think he beats Kareem every day of the week in terms of play in the Bucks uniform.
0: And I wish to say, Caleb, perfectly done. You finished it well, took a little more than 30 seconds. That's what you get to do. Whether I believe the same that Caleb, that doesn't matter. It's Caleb's 30 seconds. Anybody listening, going on YouTube and watching, you want to try to do it exactly as he did. Thanks, Caleb. Rob, you are next. 1-800-990-3776. 30 seconds. Maybe you'll get a little bit more if you're as good as Caleb. Rob, let her fly.
2: Larry Homer David, long time no talk, my friend. I was trying to back you in the last hour. You didn't let me get my whole piece here. My piece. Us in Wisconsin are grateful for what you're saying. You're saying what all of us want to say, but no one can say it. We're so happy Giannis did everything he did for the city, yada, yada, yada. At the end of the day, the post he did in February saying, Wolf of Wall Street, I'm not effing going anywhere. I'm not this, that, the other. And then what does he do? He posts that post last night, and then Shams comes in and he's gone. I expected more. I just didn't think this day would ever come. I love you, Larry Homer David. Godspeed. Bucks in six forever.
0: Thanks, Rob. Nicely done. I even gave him a few extra seconds. So maybe get 45 or 50. Rob, outstanding as well. If we get other callers as good as those two, that because I just, and I've been told actually by Aaron Rodgers years ago, you're not a very good listener, to which I said, well, if you had better stuff, I'd listen. 1-800-990-3776. I want to know what you think. No questioning, no disagreement, and you only have a certain amount of time. You can't go on. You got to get to it and pick out what you want to say. 1-800-990-3776. The Carbless Talk and Text Line. Again, John Anderson coming up. After that, Jason Wilde. After that, Tony Smith. After that, Jay Billis. And you as well. I was up. It was about midnight or 11 p.m. when they announced that the trade was taking place. And I was trying to go back and see some of my comments as to what I wanted to state at the beginning. 1-800-990-3776. Fact, this was about 11 o'clock. Giannis is gone because he wanted out. Can argue about anything else, but discussion starts with total agreement that Giannis is gone because he wanted out, even if he states the obvious. And then somebody, Yahoo Sports, put up after 13 seasons, Giannis, 2021 NBA champion and finals MVP, 2024 NBA Cup champion and MVP. To which I said, NBA Cup champion, please remove, unless you add something special he did in preseason games. And given the discussion about Giannis, which I was pretty close to perfect, mentioning a year and a half ago that you better go watch Giannis play because he might be gone, and all the information comes out that, in fact, he did want to be gone, and the Bucks decided to try to keep him around. But the idea that you needed to watch him because he could be gone was 100% right. To which I stated last night, I prefer Homer, you are always right, but we'll accept Homer, you are right. Let's see. I've already talked about Kareem Abdul-Jabbar in terms of the stats and something like that. This was about the World Cup, about the U.S. Very good team. It would be for the U.S. to win the World Cup would be like a donkey winning the Kentucky Derby.

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1: Tomorrow, scattered showers and storms throughout the day. Some could be strong later in the evening, a high of 77. 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
3: 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They threw up the signal.
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11: The John Anderson Homer Hour, until his job as a professor at the University of Missouri took too much of his time. But he'll be on here in a little bit. Also, Jason Wilde and Tony Smith and Jay Billis and Tim Van Vorn, because the show is going until 7 o'clock, and maybe a few more of your comments on the Carbless talk line. It's a text line, but we're not doing text. I want to hear the voice. 1-800-990-3776. List is more. 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

0: 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It starts with no sugar, no dairy, and no bread. How can you do that? Well, eat other stuff, and then you'd think, well, you're just going to stop. Nope. Now, on the next phase that I have, I can cheat a little bit. Why? Because I'm still eating less, and if you eat less, you'll weigh less. So 229 to 205. I can be 205 the rest of my life. I look forward to telling you in 5 years that I'm 205 or 206. We have John Anderson now. Joining us now is Professor John Anderson. Good evening, Professor.
1: How are you, my friend? Good to talk to you.
0: Happy to talk to you. I would bring up your performance at the NCAA Women's Track and Field, but I don't want to lose focus, because I would, on Giannis being traded. And now I want to hear what Professor John Anderson wants to say. I will be as quiet, not say a word until you allow me. Say, Homer, you can talk again. Take it away.
1: Well, as always, this is your show. You feel free to chime in as you see fit, because, you know, I may be incorrect in a lot of my assessments of what's happening. So, one, team didn't get better. Because that's not going to happen when you trade off Giannis. I think everybody's ready for the prolonged period of, because I think it'll be prolonged, of...
0: Sir, just how long does prolonged, what is that?
1: There are 4 seasons from being good.
0: 4 seasons.
1: By the time we get...
0: Okay, now hold on. And to be good means... I say to be good means winning 50 games in the regular season.
1: But yes.
0: 4 seasons to be good. Yeah. You'll go with the 50 wins. Yeah. Okay, 4 seasons to win 50 games.
1: Okay. And that's if they draft right and things come up right. They're 4 seasons away from the potential of being good, right? Like, I don't know that they're guaranteed there. But anything inside of that, God bless Coach Taylor Jenkins for getting that done. Because I just don't think they can do that inside of 4 years. So you got to hope that the picks come through, that somebody lands, you get one or two of these picks that become something.
0: To make you be more confident, my peeps say it's the best draft in 40 years.
1: Okay, we'll see.
0: I know, we will.
1: That'll be great. Do you get a Devin Booker at 10 or 13? Or do you get somebody who's Rodney Rogers, you know? So hopefully somebody there comes through in that. I would love to be able to flip Hero for somebody. I hopefully not hurting his Milwaukee feelings. But I don't think he's...
0: My sources say if the pick is early enough, they'll do it for a pick. And it didn't seem like it had to be top five. They think the top 15 are so good.
1: They could flip them around, but...
0: Oh, yeah, you're right. At 10 or 13 and Hero, get to the top three. So, ooh, good idea.
1: And I think they got as much as they could for as long as they waited. But it's gonna be a minute before they have a chance to be good, because we still got to stretch out Lillard's salary. And I feel like we've got guys on the roster who could do what Hero does for cheaper. But listen, I when I first saw the haul, I'm like, okay, they didn't get any frontline player for him. You got a bunch of parts.
0: Some a little Ooh, a bunch of parts. Love it. I'm going to steal that.
1: And then you hope, like I said, hope the draft picks are something. But draft picks clearly don't have the capital they used to, or you wouldn't be selling them off at 3 and 4 and 5 at a time, which is what teams do now. Maybe we've got a good internet. Where's Fran Fraschilla? Hopefully we've got a good international scout that has found another kid that's a skinny Greek kid. But, you know, wherever he is, that they can fill in. But for where they had let this thing lag, I think they came out of it as well as they could have hoped. but I don't know that it would have been as good as if you'd have traded him at the deadline last year.
0: My source said yes. They believe that they could have gotten better last year. The peeps in charge wanted to give Giannis one more chance. Of course, they were assuming he'd stay healthy. He didn't, but yes, I think they're. And I don't know the particulars, but they agree with what you just said.
1: And I'm not super sad, right? Like, I think the guy, like, it is sad to see him go, but I'm not melancholy. Like, the guy gave us 13 great years. He got a championship. The team is stalled. I don't think it's wrong to do the guy a favor. You know, like, I think it's an easy repayment. It'll be hard.
0: I would add, they also, because I don't know that they feel like they're doing him a favor. Their concern about the, what do they call it, the Supermax, was his injuries. They are not believe, and they're not going to go public. They're not certain that he can stay healthy anymore long enough. Mm-hmm. Like, I compare him to, who is it, Kawhi Leonard?
1: I don't know if he's quite that.
0: Correct, but in, you know, that's the concern, that he could be that, and then what are you getting if he can't stay healthy enough?
1: Well,
0: in terms of the big
1: always,
0: money.
1: You know, you could always not run headlong into the triple team on a fast break.
0: Yes.
1: Are you going to be the one
0: telling him that and believe that he will adhere to you, Mr. Professor?
1: I don't know, but I think I will say this. I think Spoelstra is
0: a
1: different level coach that he has played for since Budenholzer left.
0: Yep.
1: I think this is a guy that immediately commands his respect. This isn't one where we got to, like, oh, we got to see if we can, if Giannis likes him.
0: You want to win a championship, this is what we have to do, right?
1: Here's a guy that's done a bunch of it, and while he hasn't delivered in a while, he's managed to get to the finals twice with some people. I do wonder if Jimmy Butler's like, man, why'd I opt out of this again? That sucks. You know, why'd I throw the fit this time? Because that's how Jimmy leaves, right? He throws the fit, at least professionally. I don't know him like you do, having
0: he's got issues,
1: but I wonder now, he's like, man, I'm here with broken down, you know, gray bearded Dre and Steph, who keeps getting broken down, and I'm in this thing with a bad knee.
0: I'll give you a tip on Jimmy. People that want him on their team like him more than the team that he's on.
1: Yeah.
0: So I don't know if that's happened in Golden State too, but.
1: Yeah, you just don't keep going to place like that.
0: Correct.
1: You know,
0: I want to know when you heard this, what was your first thought? Like, I expected this, or I'm sad. You said, what's the first thing that crossed your mind eventually, or I knew this was going to happen? What?
1: Yeah, just like, okay, finally. Okay, here it is. Right, this is coming. And I'm glad it wasn't Boston. I think he fits better in Boston, and I think that makes Boston more formidable. I don't know if you get Jaylen Brown back or somebody, like, at least we get a frontline player. Which would have probably been...
0: I was
1: been
0: told it wasn't close. Boston nice. Offered nothing other than Brown.
1: Yeah.
0: And just Brown, that's it.
1: Yeah, and I like him. I think he's a really smart guy, I think, beyond just basketball. Like, I think he's a really heady guy. But I just don't know that on his own, you know, which is what he's going to be. Like, I feel like this is a team that hopefully doesn't lose 60. But I don't know right
0: you
1: now.
0: You mean the Bucks?
1: Stuff that,
0: I want to say, I was going to ask you, I think they win more games next year than this year.
1: That'd be amazing. But then, boy, what a win that is. You know?
0: Or how bad they were this year.
1: Yeah, I don't know. Okay. Like, is 30 too low an aiming point? Does that seem like, can 30 wins be a success? I don't know. With how it goes. But my reaction... My reaction initially wasn't any kind, like I said, wasn't really melancholy, wasn't any of that. Like, I think everybody's come to resign themselves to the fact that was going to happen, right? That this was going to go. And at least in mine, I don't know if I reflect the listening audience, but I think everybody's like, okay, he's run his course. He has not served his time. That makes it sound like he was, you know, serving a stretch.
0: But he's
1: 13 really good years for the team. We watch. Part of it is because we watched him grow, right, from this literally skinny kid to this MVP and delivery of championship. That makes it harder, you know? Like, I think that's harder than Kareem, even though Kareem left in his prime. Like, Kareem came out as a 22-year-old kid. He had played at UCL for 4 years. Like, this kid literally, Milwaukee feels like they raised him. And so I think that's part of the separation anxiety that's happening. You and I are older and crustier than that, man. This is a business. Guys are parts, and they move them on.
0: And that's what the players say. I have a category that Giannis is in. You know what the category is? I feel lucky to have been around to watch him play. And that's the standard by which I say that about Giannis. I say that about Favre. I say that about Rodgers. I say that about Jim Brown. I certainly say that about Alcindor when he was in college. I don't know if that means how good they are. You might have a better John Anderson category.
1: No. And we got the best of him, right? No matter what Miami gets, they don't get the best of him. I mean, maybe they do for a year or something, but we got the Bucks fans and the organization got the best of him.
0: You can keep going.
1: And no, that's what I had.
0: No, I've got another one then, because I've asked the callers to do this. You get 30 to 60 seconds to say whatever you want about Giannis. That's all the time you get. So you have to pick what you want to say in that short period of time. Take it away, Professor John Anderson.
1: He is the second best player in the history of the franchise. But maybe, I'm going to say this. What if I tell you he might be the best player in franchise history and Alcindor was the most important, Kareem was the most important player in franchise history because it was year three when he came in and, you know, what he, or them winning the title in year three. But he might be the best player in franchise history. I'm with you. We should celebrate the fact that we got to watch him. I think he is, I haven't had time to scope it out. Is he one of the five best players the state's ever known? Easy enough to make a case. I'm trying to think who'd put in front of him. Favre, Rodgers probably go in front of them. I feel like maybe Ron Dane does. I know his pro career wasn't that, but for what he did for the university and then.
0: I want to tell you, I feel lucky to have been around to watch him. There are other running backs at Wisconsin, but none to the same degree because he was so big and nobody ever caught it from behind. And there had been no history of Wisconsin greatness. And he just shows up and.
1: Yeah.
0: But anyway. Yeah.
1: And I am of the belief, too, that I still think that you can be a great college player just because maybe you weren't the best. Just because you didn't go on to become Joe Thomas doesn't dim what you did at that university for me when it comes through. So.
0: No, I worry that people will not fully appreciate Frank Kaminsky because historically special and could have easily won a national title. But, what did he do in the pros? Nothing.
1: Yeah, and it's not a great day, but it's an expected day. And it's sort of like someone in my teaching, there are different kind of obits, right? So if you're writing the obit on his career here, it should be one that should be celebrated, not saying it's something tragic.
0: And it's not even close enough to people say that to debate that a champion. All right, what about the other stuff? Okay, we'll get there. As I want to say, I thought of this with the golf. As Andy North, when I asked Johnny Miller about him, who supposedly didn't always say great things about Andy North. He said, two-time U.S. Open champion. And I said, wait. He goes, stop. There's nothing else. Two-time U.S. Open champion. So that's what I called him. And when I told Andy North that, he said, Johnny Miller, the golfer? I think he was surprised that that he would actually say that. But, yeah, you know, I mean, 50 points. 50 points in the last game in the playoffs. Yeah. I don't...
1: He's special. And we got a banner. I mean, it's kind of like the grace period, right? When people say, oh, well, if you win a banner, you can't complain for 5 years. I don't know who made that rule. I've just heard it a lot.
0: Yes.
1: And I know the Red Sox fans completely disregarded that thing. But
0: All right, Jason Woodley is next, but I got to, because I said the Bucks blew it. They should have announced this on a day that the Miz was pitching, because everybody's happy the day Miz is pitching. They don't care anything else that happened. I want 60 seconds from John Anderson on the Miz.
1: Well, right now he's off to being the best pitcher in the history of the organization. But it's hard to say that after a guy who's been in the big leagues for a year. But he's unlike anything else we've seen. Right, Sabathia's stretch was remarkable, and given the time it came on the pressure of a pennant race and opting free agency, and he just went out there every fourth day and just threw BBs and complete games. But this is unlike anything we've seen, and the fact that like 15 strikeouts and no walks is crazy, but he's not like strikeout 8 and walk 6 anymore. Like that guy is. He's dialed in, and I'm with you, man. Every day that I check, is this his day? I keep losing track. Should
0: this
1: be his day?
0: Damn, I wish you could play more. You hate starting pitchers.
1: Right, where you literally looking, is this a Miz day?
0: Yeah, well put.
1: So,
0: all right, one last thing, because only you would give me credibility or say it's stupid. I'm as amazed anything by his facial features now, because when I look at him, I feel like I'm seeing Dennis the Menace from the TV show. He looks like he's 13, his face. But
1: he does have a youthful look.
0: There you go. I'm going to steal that too.
1: But you know what? 104 is pretty grown man stuff.
0: Yes. Yes. It's like Dennis the Menace just threw it 104. Maybe there's one of these young kids that's in TV shows now that I should probably use. I just went Don Hudson on everyone. No one has any idea about Dennis the Menace, the TV show. So, all right, any last word that you, Professor John Anderson, want to leave us with?
1: I know I'm busy on Tuesdays, but I miss visiting with you, man. I miss it.
0: I do, too. Another reason to hate academics. Thanks. Professor John Anderson, Jason Wilde next.
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3: We've got delays along southbound 41. Pretty hefty delays, though, from Good Hope Road down to Capitol Drive. The northbound side from Mayfair up to Hampton. We do have westbound 94 backing up from about 27th Street to Holly Road. You'll be back on the brakes just west of Highway 100, all the way out past a broken down vehicle that showed up right about at Calhoun. We've also got some more delays continuing from Blue Mound Road all the way past Highway F. And then we've got an accident on the eastbound side, believe it or not, just east of Highway 83. But the delays are coming in westbound from just past Meadowbrook Road all the way to Highway 83. Eastbound delays are slowing down from about Kettle Moraine Scenic all the way past Highway 83. Of course, you got your usual backups from 76th Street to 35th as well. 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And check the TMJ4 Storm Team forecast. Tonight, increasing clouds and storms to the north and west. A low of 57. Tomorrow, scattered showers and storms throughout the day. Some could be strong later in the evening. A high of 77. 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Trans Am is up next and is coming up June 26th to the 28th. 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
8: So it finally happened involving Giannis Antetokounmpo, and it took four current players and four future players for that to happen, with him being traded by the Milwaukee Bucks to the Miami Heat, where now he gets a chance to try to be the dude again to lead a team to a championship. Many people will wonder, well, the Boston Celtics put it out there. They're willing to part with two first-round picks and Jaylen Brown for Giannis Antetokounmpo to have those two things happen involving that trade. Well, Milwaukee, in my opinion, made the smart move. If you get a Jaylen Brown and two first-round picks, that doesn't mean you're not going to have the same conversation if Jaylen Brown decides

0: not to sign an extension 3 years from now, which is the time left on his contract. They had a chance to rebuild their team and not gut their team at the same time. Giannis gets what he wants. He wanted out of Milwaukee for the past year or so. Milwaukee gets what they want, a chance to build again without Giannis Antetokounmpo. Yeah, Boston's left out in the cold, but it was the right move by the Bucks to deal with Miami and not with Boston. In 60 seconds, where now, Jaylen Brown?
1: Okay, class, let's begin.
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0: He's put it out there. He wants to be 1A, not a code number one, not a 1B to a 1A, not a number two to a number one. The guy I'm talking about is Jaylen Brown, at least for right now, still a member of the Boston Celtics. But he has put it out there in terms of he believes he should be a number one. He knows it's not going to happen in Boston, even though he was there for Jason Tatum. That doesn't matter to Celtics. He believes, and we've all seen it, they regard Jason Tatum a little bit more than Jaylen Brown. So maybe it's time for him to push that exit button and get on out of there. The question is, where is he going to land? Could it be the Atlanta Hawks? Could it be the Houston Rockets? Could it be somewhere else where he wants what he wants and he believes he's meant to make it work and make it happen? The question is, where's that landing spot? And if Jaylen Brown can be that one dude that he believes he is. For the ESPN Radio Sports Beat, I'm Freddie Coleman of ESPN Radio's Freddie and Harry.
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7: A special two-hour show with Giannis moving on to the Miami Heat. First, it was John Anderson, the professor, on the Yingling John Anderson hotline. And now, it is Jason Wilde on the Yingling Jason Wilde hotline. You earn your own hotline when you have been Sports Writer of the Year in Wisconsin for 3 years. Good evening, Jason. How you doing?
8: DJ Yingling and Son, Pottsville, PA. Enjoy responsibly. I'm good, Homer. How are you?
7: I'm fine. I'm fascinated always to talk with you when things like this happen, even though it's not the Packers, because you have such a standard and so many thoughts about athletes as people, which is exactly the opposite of me.
8: Both those statements are true. Yeah.
7: And I've observed it. So your thoughts on Giannis can be so wide ranging. Where do you start now that you've had half a day to think about it?
8: Yeah, I probably didn't need that long to think about it. There's a separation of church and state, and separation of business versus just the way you conduct yourself as a person. And by all accounts, he has been aces as a guy over his 13 years in Milwaukee. But I think he mishandled and was misleading in how he handled the last, year and a half or however long it's been. I don't think there's anything wrong with telling the truth. And much like, I don't think it's like Aaron Rodgers on his way out of town, because he was pretty honest about that. Now, he was dishonest about his vaccination status. And I definitely have no interest in debating whether he should or should not have been vaccinated. That is not the point. So for those of you listening that for whatever reason, it's
7: Pavlovian
8: response. Right. And that's the point. I agree or disagree with his position. Even if you agree with it, he didn't tell the truth. And he obfuscated. And
7: this is an aside. Why do you think he did that?
8: Because he knew he knew that he'd be criticized. But again,
7: you believe that strongly in what you think.
8: Correct. Oh, okay. Yes, exactly. And so, you know, look, we all fall short of the glory of God. I have failed many times. I am in no way perfect. But I like to think I'm a pretty honest person. Have I told the truth 100% of the time for the last 54 years? No, I have not batted 1,000. But I think you could talk to my kids and they would tell you that I don't lie to them. And my issue with how this has played out is that it has been a dishonest way that it has been handled. I mean, saying that, you know, my agent doesn't speak for me or whatever he said then, posting the social media thing at the trade deadline about how leaders don't chase, they attract. I mean, what bothers me is that the storyline should start, the first sentence should be, the Milwaukee Bucks traded their superstar Giannis Antetokounmpo to the Miami Heat in the late hours of Monday because he wanted to be traded. And he tried so hard to present it as something else. And I just don't think that was truthful. And that doesn't make him a bad person. It doesn't tarnish his legacy, in my opinion, in any way. It just means that in that area, I thought he was less than honest.
7: And he didn't get any inside help to say, maybe he did and he didn't listen to him. That's not you.
8: Yeah.
7: Be you.
8: Right. And say, look, I mean, there's, and look,
7: or
8: I don't
7: say nothing.
8: Agree, right. That too. But like, so, you know, I get to see a little bit how the sausage gets made in terms of how the Packers PR staff handles players and helps them kind of craft the messaging, right? Which, look, that's their job, right? Now, I want players who don't need to be coached necessarily because they're just going to tell the truth because they tell the truth, right? But there are different ways to deliver the messaging. And I think, and I've seen guys do it, and I think they, like, for instance, I can tell you that there were certain folks in the PR department that, you know, felt like they could have had an open locker room after the Josh Jacobs thing because they were confident in their own messaging and how their players would listen to them, that they would have been able to handle the questions that might have come. Again, neither here nor there. But my point is that in a situation like this, there are surely, like, I'm sure Giannis had no interest in hearing from, you know, Dan Smiechek or Barry Baum or the folks that work over there. But those people know what they're doing. They are good at their jobs. And, you know, you never want to be dishonest or misleading. Like, you can, if you don't say anything, no one's going to accuse you of lying or misleading them, right? And the way this played out, and again, this is what bothers me about this conversation, because now, you know, it sounds like I'm ripping him or I'm like, this does not change the fact that he brought a title to a franchise that had gone 50 years without one. That none of this changes that, nor should it. My only beef, if there is one, is just be honest. Say, look, I've loved my time here. I wish it could continue, but I do want to chase a championship. And this organization and John Horst tried like hell to figure out ways to reconfigure our roster so we could win another title while I was here. And I certainly didn't help with my health challenges the last several seasons.
7: But that would have been special if he'd said that.
8: Right. And it's time for a change. And I'm ready to make that change. To compare it to the Rodgers thing, like, yes, initially would there have been blowback if he said, look, I don't believe in vaccines. I'm not doing it. And if that means, like, Kirk Cousins was in the same boat. Kirk Cousins refused to do it. And yes, did some people criticize him or make fun of him? Yeah, they did. But I don't know. Does anybody talk about Kirk Cousins anymore and the fact that he didn't get vaccinated? No. Do they talk about Aaron Rodgers and the fact that he was misleading about it? Yes. They do. So I wish someone could have just that Giannis trusted him. Maybe he did and ignored it. I don't know. Again, this is not the team I cover. I don't know him at all. I've never met him. I've never interviewed him. I've never covered one of his games. Nothing. But if someone who could have helped him would have had an opportunity to do so, I am sure they would have said, look, just don't just be honest. And if there are certain things you don't want to address, then don't address them. It's fine. But don't, I just feel like he kind of played a game and I just didn't love the way it played out.
7: And I'm glad I asked it because I tend to maybe give him the benefit of the doubt because it wasn't him. And it's almost like I asked about Rodgers. I just don't get it. There's, you've created this.
8: I think people,
7: no one thinks
8: think
7: he was phony because he wasn't. But then,
8: he was phony in this way.
7: Yes, if he wasn't phony, then he's not who we all thought he was, which
8: right.
7: You've run across.
8: And I look. There's another powerful force at work here, and that is wanting to be loved and appreciated and beloved. And maybe he thought, and again, I don't have this kind of a legacy that I would be worried about the truth damaging it. But like, maybe he was worried that if he just came out and said, look, I love Milwaukee. I might even come back here and live here someday after my career is over. Whether that's true or not, I don't know. But it's time. It's just time. I'm ready for a different challenge, and I'm going to chase that. It doesn't change anything about how I feel about the people here or how I feel about my time here, but I need a new challenge, and I'm going to chase that, and we're going to work on a trade. But that's not what he did, and he wanted to be – it reminds me of Tiger Woods, and obviously Tiger Woods' stuff was very different, but like Tiger Woods wanted so badly to be perfect, right? Like everything, the image that he worked so hard to cultivate, and then he, crashed his car in his neighborhood in Orlando, and then he like did that press conference like with his mom in the front row, which was so awkward. I remember watching it in the lobby of our old place, our old ESPN Milwaukee headquarters in the Big Blue Building downtown, and it was just awkward. It was uncomfortable, and like, hey. It's not good that you cheated on your wife. It's not good that you were impaired when you were driving, but you don't have to go about it this way. And so Giannis is very different. It's not the apples to apples, but it just felt like he really wanted to protect how he was viewed and he wanted everyone to like him. And he was afraid that if he told the truth, that maybe some people wouldn't like him anymore. And guess what? There are people now that look at him despite all those efforts, and they don't really like the way he handled it. They appreciate the championship, but there's some bitter people. Yeah, like I have never learned this, so this is pretty hypocritical of me to say, but you really are not going to please everybody. So you might as well at least be honest.
7: Yes, that might be a pretty good slogan. And now I will ask you, as we had some people called in, John Anderson did it, you get 30 to 45 seconds to say whatever you want about Giannis. Only that amount of time. And what are you going to choose to say, Jason Wilde? Take it away.
8: Yeah, he should be forever beloved and appreciated because he brought Milwaukee a title, which they hadn't had in 50 years, which the baseball team in Milwaukee is still trying to win their first one. So it's a wonderful, wonderful thing. And I guess I would just reemphasize that nothing changes that. And the magical feeling there was, I remember we did a radio show. It was me and Tori Lowe from the parade route outside of the Fiserv Forum. And to see the joy that brought so many fans, that matters more than any, opinion that I might have about how he handled his exit. Because that meant so much to so many people, and he deserves to be all the accolades he's going to get. He deserves every one of them for that.
7: And Jason, in your 45 seconds, you know what word I'm going to remember?
8: I don't.
7: Forever.
8: Yeah,
7: for
8: legends never
7: ever.
8: Die. Yep.
7: Thanks, Jason.
8: All right, Homer. Take care. Be good.
7: Jason Wilde, all Packers all the time, except today. Giannis now with the Miami Heat. The draft is coming up, and I want to emphasize, and we'll hopefully get to a little Jay Billis, but this draft is historically special in terms of the belief of how many good players. Many say the top 15, any of those 15, and then it may go as late as 30. So it is possible with the picks, and if the Bucks get another one, that they could get talent in this draft so much better that it would be better to maybe have three picks in this draft than one each of the next 3 years. We'll see what happens. They have 10 and 13. The likelihood, however you feel about any GM, the likelihood of getting a good player in those picks is better than it's been for 40 years, so that it'd be really hard not to hit one, even if it's not something you do well. That's what they're saying about the draft and why the Bucks might make a move to trade Hero if it got them even higher up. Or to me, I'd like to see them get four picks in the top 30, and the impact that that could have on the team in the future, to me, would be greater than having a higher pick each of the next 3 or 4 years. Next.
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12: The Knicks are the ultimate example of, we just want to be together, all of us, and we want to do this thing together. They all found a home there, and I think many of these players are trying to find a home there. Davion Mitchell, point guard, top 10 pick in the draft. Norm Powell, all-star. Andrew Wiggins, champion, all-star, number one pick in the draft. Bam, obviously, all-star, lottery pick. Giannis, Hall of Famer. Based on that, do you want to be together? Do you want to be like Bridges and Kat and Brunson, who led the way, obviously, with taking a little bit less? That's the model now. The team that I root for that just got Giannis is not the model anymore. What they're trying to do is catch up to the model, which is the Knicks. Are some of these guys now going to take advantage of joining Giannis and Bam, which means I don't have to play great defense because those guys are behind me, to take a little bit less? It's an unfair ask, but yeah, that is probably what's going to happen now.
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7: A special two-hour Homer Hour. I don't know if that's the way you say it. Tony Smith coming up at the top of the hour. Tim Van Boren also. And if we have time, some of the comments from Jay Billis on Friday. He's doing the draft for ESPN. And thoughts on, again, the quality of the players in the draft as to how important thus it could be on this trade for the Milwaukee Bucks. For the Milwaukee Bucks to be special again, as Professor John Anderson said, four seasons, he believes, to be good again will be based way more on the ability of the players they draft than any of the players that they got from the Heat. Hope to be wrong on that. Tune into the new season of Behind the Bucks podcast on the Bucks Plus Audio Network, presented by Gallagher, your trusted insurance broker, HR and benefits consultant. Bucks versus the World, narrated by comedian Charlie Behrens, reveals the untold story of the 87 McDonald's Open, when the Bucks became the first NBA team to take on the best national team in the world, the Soviet Union. I think the Bucks put a whooping on them, led by 48 at one point. 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And yes, Tony Smith will be the latest on his own Yuengling hotline because of how good he was and certainly his experience in the NBA, and we talked before about this, will put Giannis to Miami in perspective. Tony Smith on the Tony Smith Yuengling Hotline. 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
20: We are still seeing delays along southbound 41 from Appleton Avenue down past Capitol Drive. We've also got delays northbound from just before Mayfair Road all the way to Silver Spring. Southbound 43 also heavy from Good Hope past Bender. Southbound also slowing down from Capitol Drive all the way through the Marquette down to the KK River crossing, with the northbound side slowing down from Lincoln all the way up to about North Avenue. 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And check the TMJ4 Storm Team forecast tonight. Increasing clouds and storms to the north and west. A low of 57 tomorrow. Scattered showers and storms throughout the day. Some could be strong later in the evening. A high of 77. 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
7: 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Giannis leaving the Bucks, going to Miami. Draft is tonight. And joining us now, as appropriate, given that he played in the NBA and played with Magic Johnson, who was one of those who stayed in one place, Tony Smith. Tony, good evening.
1: Homer, how are you, buddy?
7: I am fine. And you?
1: I am pretty good. Thank you.
7: What's your handicap now?
1: Yeah, 7.
7: All right. People need to know Tony Smith's a very good golfer. He's a 7, but I think you have the potential to be a 4. Have you ever been as low as a 4?
1: I've been down to 3 before, but yeah.
7: Because, man, when you
1: I should be lower right now.
7: When you get to 1 or scratch, and those are people that just get birdies all the time, right? They just
1: that's just too much work.
7: All right. The last time we talked, I believe you said, let's just get this done. It's time for the Bucks to move on. Time for Giannis to move on. Yep. Am I describing your thoughts correctly?
1: Yep, 100%. Yep, way overdue.
7: Explain that as a former player in the league.
1: I'm arguing with people on Facebook all the time. They calling me a hater because I told the Bucks to let Giannis go, free him from.
7: When did you first say let Giannis go?
1: It was probably 2 years ago.
7: And why?
1: Because Milwaukee had their run. You know, they got a championship out of it. There was some time. There's a window with everybody, right? So the Bucks had their window. They got
7: you
1: a championship.
7: Thought 2 years ago the window had run its course.
1: It closed. Yes, okay, it had closed already.
7: Because Bud left, or because Drew Holiday left. What made you say?
1: Yeah, all of that. Middleton couldn't stay healthy.
7: There you go.
1: Holiday's gone. You didn't keep PJ after the championship.
7: I want to just interrupt for
1: a lot of little stuff.
7: You knew, or I'm sure, how important Middleton is. When you have a championship, there's that. I don't want to say it was like Dandridge when the Bucks won it with, but Middleton was huge, right?
1: I mean, Middleton's getting you 22 a night. I mean, as a second guy. I mean, guaranteed. That's huge. So, I mean, and it's not a guy, I don't need the ball. I mean, you couldn't get a better matchup with a guy like Giannis, who really he needs to have the ball a lot because you want him to draw a lot of attention. You want him to do some stuff, but Middleton, it was just a nice fit, right? But they couldn't keep it together. The window closed where I thought that, okay, now they don't even have the personnel. I mean, I thought they didn't have the personnel after they got rid of Tucker and
7: Lillard didn't make you think they had the personnel.
1: No. Lillard's one guy. Well, just because he's not that guy. He's also a ball-heavy, ball-dominant guy. He needs the ball. So now you're taking the ball out of Giannis's hand. So it just, to me, it just wasn't going to be that type of fit. That's just me, though, right? But
7: because the idea was that they were worried that late in games they were just going to foul Giannis. They need somebody who could score and pressure, which certainly Lillard could, but that's not just the only time you play a game, right? There were so many other
1: Correct, games. Right. Yeah. There's the entire game before you get to that point. Yeah. And it just wasn't it didn't seem like the right fit, and it turned out that it wasn't. But either way, I thought that he had done plenty for Milwaukee. I thought that, you know, there could have been a few different moves here or there to get the Bucks maybe into the finals again and maybe another chance. Didn't happen. Didn't work out. Well, we got you one. And I thought, okay, this window's closed. This roster's not getting better. It's getting worse. And I don't think Giannis deserves that. I think Giannis deserves to go play for another championship. I know, like, fans, of course, always think selfishly, well, we want Giannis here. We want Giannis here. We can do it. No, you can't do it. You can't do it. He needs more help, and you're going to just waste his years. And you saw that kind of last year. Giannis is known for playing through injuries, and last year it just seemed like he was, nah, I'm not playing through no injuries. I'm just going to, you know, sit out, whatever. So it just turned into
7: all right.
1: What
7: to interrupt again, how much of that you described, that period, because I maybe bring up more, was Giannis just got hurt, like in the playoffs? You have said, and I disputed, and the best example of injuries. You believe when Jordan got his first title, if you had been healthy with the Lakers, you were working then, you're convinced, you don't even flinch, that you would have won that series.
1: Yeah, I think if Worthy had stayed healthy and Byron had stayed healthy the entire series, I think we would have won. Yeah.
7: So
1: I
7: how mean, much
1: we
7: of
1: a,
7: what?
1: We literally had a stacked team. I mean, injuries are tough, but again, that's what I'm saying. I don't think there was enough for the Bucks to win another championship roster-wise,
7: okay,
1: that could withstand an injury. I mean, from Giannis, definitely. If Giannis is hurt, you're
7: it's
1: definitely
7: over.
1: Done.
7: But he's
1: you're
7: been not, hurt in the playoffs so much in the last few years.
1: Right, but if you remember the year they won, they could withstand it.
7: Yeah, you're right.
1: They could hold up. So they didn't have the roster that could do it. So that just says it's over. But I thought with that, you know, my sentiment was, all right, fine. He got us one, right?
7: Yeah.
1: Let him go and then get max value from him. Now, they still got a lot for him. Of course, they're going to get a lot for him, but they had to throw Bobby Portis in there. And they got some picks and they got some players.
7: But would have gotten more had they listened to you.
1: A couple years ago, they would have gotten way more. Yeah. As much as they got now, they would have got way more. And that's when I think they needed to pull that trigger.
7: So what did you say when people said you're a hater? Get rid of Giannis now? Your mama?
1: Shut up. I said, shut up. I don't care what you think. You're just being ridiculous and you're being selfish. They're being selfish, only thinking about themselves as fans. Think about Giannis. The guy gave you a championship, bro. You were down at the parade celebrating. He gave you the time of your life, and now you want to hold him hostage when you can't provide him with the support that he needs to win a championship.
7: Do you think he wanted to leave that long ago? Or were you just said?
1: He probably maybe even was like hoping that they could do something, you know, but that's him being optimistic about not only his own abilities, but the organization's ability to get him where he needed to go. Just wasn't going to happen. And I saw like some of the stuff they were doing and the people that were giving playing time. It's like this is not a championship roster. So, but
7: did you ever see other players you played with or that you followed where you said the same thing? Because I think players look at it differently. And it was like,
1: I can't think of any situations off that, but we've seen stars move on a lot, right? And it's not anything new right now. But you know, focus right now for everybody. Giannis, to be honest with you, I don't think Miami is the best place for him to go get a championship.
7: Why
1: now,
7: not?
1: I'm very curious. Well, I'm very curious to see what they do with the roster. Their roster doesn't look good either right now.
7: No, I said this isn't about this year. They're going to take 1 year to try to get the team together, Miami.
1: They're going to have to because the roster does not look good right now. And maybe they're fine with that because maybe Giannis is still recovering and not fully healthy. I don't know what's going on. But again, if we're talking about what I'm talking about, let him go so he can win a championship. Mm-hmm. I don't think Miami is the place for that. Doesn't look like their roster is ready to do that.
7: Would you have liked the Bucks to make the deal with
1: Miami,
7: Boston
1: though,
7: to get Brown? Or do you like this better?
1: I didn't really care who they made the deal with, to be honest with you, Homer, because the Bucks are also a few years away from doing anything. You're not going to get a bunch of rookie, all those picks they got, you're not going to take them all. You're not going to get a bunch of rookies in here and think that you're going to contend for a championship. Now, if you're going to draft them all and you're going to just build like, you know, be like the Spurs, have a super, super young team, but you got to hit on those guys. Mm-hmm. You cannot miss. Right. And like right now, I think the Bucks are what, the 13th pick? That's
7: 10th and 13th.
1: There.
7: They have the 10th. They have the 13th. And someone told me
1: the 10th and 13th.
7: They'll try to get another.
1: Those spots are outside of the area where you want to be picking. You want to really be top five to get a
7: game changer.
1: They're
7: saying this year's different, but we'll see.
1: It is. They're saying, but it ain't 10 different. It ain't 13 different.
7: All right.
1: Right.
7: You're
1: okay.
7: A
1: maybe
7: hater.
1: Six.
7: There's those people. You're right.
1: Hater.
7: You're a hater.
1: It ain't 10 or 13 difference makers. There's just not. I mean, even if on paper it says that, go back in any draft. How
7: they
1: many misses
7: 40
1: are in the
7: years
1: top 10?
7: The best draft in 40 years for that.
1: I know, but few times. But any draft, the top 10. How many misses are there in the top 10? Always.
7: At least five.
1: They're correct. So there you go. There's at least five. There's half of them are at least misses in those top spots. So it's bound to happen. You don't want to be that guy. You, like I say, you want to be in that top three or four.
7: Well, they might
1: really,
7: use Hero and one of these picks to move up that high. We'll see.
1: Yeah, they might, and that's what I say. They got to worry about putting
7: a
1: nice roster together. I mean, because you want to get back to building quick. I mean, what's their base right now? They don't even have a base. They don't have a Giannis. They don't have a base player. Like,
7: you know what John Anderson said? They just got all the parts. That's a good way to put it. They just got parts.
1: Yeah, they got parts. They don't have a frame. They got nothing right now. So they're really, really rebuilding. People are, all those fans who are at my throat, what are you going to say now? You don't even have a team right now. So you're going to have to relax for a couple of years, take one on the chin, and hopefully you find some guys that you can actually start to build around.

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1: Game, all this portal stuff. I'm like, dude, because you're thinking like a fan. You want your team, and you want these players who will come to your team to stay with your team because they're good. You don't want them going another place.
2: Yeah.
1: No one wants their good players leaving, but you're the fan. If I'm not happy at work or I'm not getting what I want out of work, I want to be able to leave personally. It has nothing to do with you being a fan of the team. I'm not happy in the place that I'm working. I would like to leave.
2: It's my job. Like
1: everybody wants that opportunity, that privilege in their own personal life. But when it comes to other people and their teams and they're being fans of the team, they don't want these guys to have any kind of freedom. No, you're stuck here. You gotta be on my team because I want you on my team. I'm like, shut up. Go do something else.
2: Shut up. All right, now, I will ask you on the Tony Smith, Yuengling hotline. So you get 30, 40.
1: Hold on. What's this Yuengling hotline stuff?
2: No, that's what they want us to say when we have guests on to promote Yuengling.
1: Yuengling is a beer. Oh, yeah. I don't drink, so I didn't know what that was. Okay, I got you.
2: I have a standard where if people are really good, you're not on the Yuengling hotline. You're on the Tony Smith Yuengling hotline.
1: I apologize to Yuengling for not knowing what beer is because I don't drink beer.
2: You don't drink any alcohol.
1: Yes. Right? Correct.
2: Asked everybody is, you get 30 to 45 seconds, Tony, to say whatever you want about Giannis, but you only get that much time. And given that limitation, what are you going to feel that you want to or have to say about Giannis? Take it away, Tony Smith.
1: Giannis was an incredible talent here to have and watch live. I was with the Bucks when he came in. He was a little stick figure when he came in. Yeah. I was working with the Bucks.
2: Yeah, but you weren't playing anymore.
1: No. I was working, doing TV.
2: Yes, you saw him when he was that skinny. Yeah. Did you ever say, do you eat? You need to eat more.
1: When he was super skinny and no muscle. And you didn't know what he was going to be, right? He's just a tall, thin guy. But look what he worked himself into. He's an absolute monster. He's ripped. He's super dominant when he's at his best. I mean, the 50 piece in the finals deciding game. I mean, the guy is incredible. Fans, be happy you got a chance to watch that. He delivered you a championship. You've gotten to watch him for how many years was he here? Like
2: 12, 13,
1: 12 or something. Yeah. Yeah. So you saw an incredible talent. The guy's a future Hall of Famer. Just rejoice in that. Be happy with your championship. Be happy that you saw that type of generational player play. And, all right, hey, listen, good luck elsewhere, Giannis. I mean, I don't know why he went, again, traded to the East. Now you got to see him too much. Yep. And he could now prevent you
2: I got to ask you, but whatever. I don't know that you're the kind of person that does this. So he's a skinny kid. Do you remember the first time where you thought, hey, this guy could do something, or the first time you thought, holy crap, this is unbelievable. This is special.
1: I mean, I don't remember the first time, but there were even early when he was young, there were times where he would do some stuff and I'd be like, whoa, that's, if he could do that more, he'd be unbelievable. But it takes time to get that, right? You see flashes of it, then all of a sudden you see a little bit more of it. And then when he's dominant, it's consistently, he's just doing this over and over and no one can stop him. So that's what you get to. And
2: was he similar to any player you can remember? He reminded me some of what he did that was like Dr. J, where unlike Jordan, who flew horizontally, Dr. J was the same way. He would just take off from like another city and then just still be able to dunk the ball as tall and as big as he was.
1: I don't think there's anybody who's doing that kind of stuff. I'll tell you what he did remind me of a little bit because it was different back then. I remember Barkley came in the league. Now, Barkley's much shorter, but Barkley's a forward. He played the power forward, right? And that's typically not a spot where you see guys handle the ball. But Barkley was super athletic. I mean, super duper. You look at him now, you just think there's no way he can even jump. But the guy was super athletic. He would get that thing off the glass, go

0: close to coast, he'd be taking it behind his back, and he just hammer it. And I was like, who is this locomotive coming down the street? And it was just like, and sometimes it's just like Giannis. If he gets a head of steam, forget about it. You're not gonna stop him. He's gonna Euro step around you, or he's just gonna go right through you. And that's kind of what I saw from Barkley. And as a much smaller size. Now Giannis is much taller than Barkley, but still that's what that reminded me of. Or if you want to go to a bigger guy, maybe go back to a Sean Kemp.
1: Yes. That's a great
0: point.
1: Back in
0: the day. Sean Kemp used to do the same thing. This guy was crazy. I don't know. He was just a freak.
1: Sean Kemp makes
0: it was like Giannis' name. He was a freak.
1: Yes. Get out of his way.
0: get out of the way. Watch your head. Don't get on the ESPN highlight reel.
1: All right. Always a treat. 4 handicap. Now, I'm not sure you care enough to be a 4 handicap anymore.
0: No, it's too much work. I don't want to get down there. If I happen to put up a couple scores, I'll get down there.
1: All right.
0: I told you though, I'm on the verge of a good score. I'm on the verge.
1: That's always about to me. It's always in your short game. It's good,
0: I had to make some swing changes. So
1: really,
0: we'll see. Yeah.
1: Wow.
0: We'll see how it works.
1: I don't like people that play as good as you and make swing changes. Come on.
0: Hey man. Hey.
1: What?
0: I gotta do it. I gotta do it. Get it work. Hey, where about your game, fast player?
1: I'm too old to care.
0: That's how you play. You don't even think about it. You just get up there and hit.
1: Hit it in the straight. Hit it in the middle of fairway on a putt. Pretty much goes straight every once in a while. All right. Okay. Always a treat. Thanks for doing it, Tony.
0: All right, brother.
1: Tony Smith, he leads off the Homer Hour, the second Homer Hour with Giannis moving on. Still TVV. Next up, Jay Billis, who's covering the draft tonight and was on Friday because I want to play back because I think it's important to all the stuff that he talks about. Because it's even more important now than Friday because of what's occurred with the trade. Next.
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3: We are still seeing delays along southbound 41 from Appleton Avenue down past Capitol Drive. We've also got delays northbound from just before Mayfair Road all the way to Silver Spring. Southbound 43 also heavy from Good Hope past Bender. Southbound also slowing down from Capitol Drive all the way through the Marquette down to the KK River crossing, with the northbound side slowing down from Lincoln all the way up to about North Avenue. 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And check the TMJ4 Storm Team forecast tonight. Increasing clouds and storms to the north and west. A low of 57 tomorrow. Scattered showers and storms throughout the day. Some could be strong later in the evening. A high of 77. 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
1: It is a special second Homer Hour with the trade of Giannis. I never asked him, and it isn't meant to be, but I never use his last name. He's Giannis. He's Giannis. And his brother is the brother of Giannis. Special second hour. I want to thank Tony Smith for being on the Tony Smith Yuengling Hotline. Still to come, Tim Van Voren, very busy, still able to find a little time because his work with Fox 6 Sports. And it was not Friday, which is what happens when you get old. Friday was Juneteenth Day, so there was no show. Jay Billis was on Thursday talking about Giannis, talking about the draft. The draft's coming up, and I agree with the comments of John Anderson and others that the key to the Giannis trade will be how good the players are that are picked in this draft because of how great is expected. The Bucks already have 10 and 13. Will they add another one or try to move up? But the likelihood of getting a very good player is much better than it's been in a long time. So getting picks in this draft, many of them, might be worth more than a pick every year. But to the conversation with Jay Billis, which was on Thursday. The best thing to say about Jay Billis, this is AI, is that he is an unfiltered champion for student athletes who prioritizes substance over style. You like that?
0: AI said that?
1: Yeah. I asked him, wow, what's the best thing to say about Jay Billis? And then I said, but how about as a basketball player? Standout 6'8 center. I thought you were taller than that. And a four-year starter at Duke.
0: Yeah, I would have gone with devastatingly handsome, but how do you argue with AI? They're smarter than humans, I've been told.
1: Hold on. We'll put that up as the discount liquor Twitter poll question. Get a picture of Jay Billis. He claims he's what was the word?
0: Devastatingly handsome.
1: I am that. Oh, well, no, but I want to see if other people agree. Not that you would care, right? But I'm just curious. How many people find you that handsome? All right, you ready to go?
0: Sure.
1: I've been wanting to ask you this for a long time. I watched everything you said when they had the draft lottery, and you made it clear that this

0: This is one of the great drafts in 40 years in terms of the depth of it. Make sure I represent your position appropriately.
1: That's right, especially with the freshmen. It's as deep of a freshman class of high-level talent as I can remember. And, you know, there have been drafts in the past where maybe the top player, the top three players were arguably better than this one, but I just don't recall a draft. And it's not like I have these things cataloged in my head or written down on a, you know, yellow pad. But, you know, to go this deep, and that's why you saw NBA teams tanking, honestly. You know, you get the ninth pick this year, you don't have to trade it. You're going to get somebody really good. And that's why teams were okay with being in the lottery, is because you can get somebody good and really, really build in this one.
0: So how deep does it go? Because this led me to say, if I'm the Bucks in any discussion about Giannis, I don't want draft picks from other years. I want as many as I can get in this year and maybe the top 30, whatever the number you had is, because I have a chance to get more players at a level that hasn't happened in how many years and might not happen again. So if I could get, I think they have 10 and 15 and 20 and 23, I want to get as many from this year's group based on what you just said to me. Is that a legitimate point?
1: Yeah, I mean, but in a trade, it can be draft picks. You got to make the money work, and that can be difficult. So, you know, it's probably going to be a combination.
0: But you would want to go and would like to go deeper in terms of what you're getting in this year's draft than anyone you can remember.
1: Anyone I can remember, yeah. And that doesn't mean, look, there have been so many drafts where you've had guys that were rated high and didn't work out, and then you got guys that were second-round picks, whether it's Jalen Brunson or Draymond Green or Nikola Jokic, and they turn out to be all NBA players.
0: We saw him play in college. There's no way I thought he was that good. Hart was the star and leader of that college team, or at least I thought so. What did you think?
1: Yeah, I mean, I thought he was going to play in the NBA and do well. I did not see him being an all-star or an all-NBA player, and I think that's probably true across the board. I know Jay Wright has said he didn't see this. I think his dad, Rick Brunson, who played in the NBA, has said he didn't see this. You know, I don't think anybody could have counted on this. But that's sort of the beauty of the draft in a lot of ways, is we all think we know and we don't. You have beliefs and you try to make informed judgments, but nobody knows. We don't know in recruiting, you know, how many McDonald's All-Americans every year wash out and aren't what we thought. And then a guy who was ranked outside the top 100, more in your area, you know, Keaton Wagler at Illinois wasn't ranked in the top 150 coming out of high school, and now he's going to be a top 10 pick in a little over a year from when he left high school.
0: But it wows you when somebody treats the NBA like it's college. You know, that it just it's too hard to do, and he's done it. I mean, I know when Wade came in, I'm not saying he's Dwayne Wade, but like his first year, like he's treating the NBA like it's Conference USA. You can't do that. But but
1: it was a process for Jalen Brunson. Like, it didn't happen right away. You know, he was with Dallas, and then you know, I remember, I think it was Luka Doncic got injured or was out for a period of time, and Brunson jumped up. He was averaging about 15, 16 a game, and then he started averaging over 20. And he was unrestricted free agent, whatever it was. And then he had a chance to go on the market and wound up getting a big deal to go to New York. But when he went to the Knicks, there were a lot of people in our business that were like, "What are they doing? Like, this is not a good idea." You know, they kind of crapped on the move, and now the argument is he the greatest Nick ever, or is he, you know, should he be?
0: Yes, I loved what his dad said. That family is so good. No, he's not the best. Come on, Patrick Ewing's the best Knicks player ever. His dad loved it.
1: Oh yeah, but who knows? Like, I don't.
0: Who cares? He won a title. He's at the top of the list with all of them.
1: That's the thing. And first of all, it's like saying who's the greatest player ever. It, you know, nobody's going to decide that. You know, and if you took it to another sport, so people don't get their underwear in a bunch, if you said who's the greatest golfer of all time, well, one, there's no answer to that. But if you want, you know, some people will say, you know, Jack Nicklaus, he's got 18 majors. When somebody else gets 18, give me a call.
0: But you know, there's a group.
1: Of course there's a group. Yeah. And that's my point, is that it's an unanswerable question. It's a great barroom argument while we're having a couple of beers and wings and everything, but nobody's ever going to have it decided.
0: Right. But my number one stat in the NBA is Bill Russell, 11 titles in 13 years. That's everything.
1: It's a great stat.
0: After that.
1: It's a great stat, but that doesn't mean he was the greatest player ever.
0: Yes.
1: And look, we can sit, I remember hearing Russell talk about, when Russell played, what were there, 10 teams in the NBA?
0: Something like that, yes.
1: And the world was different back then. And that's not to take anything away from it, but then Bill Russell said, well, that means a lot of these guys wouldn't have even made the league.
0: But the game
1: is advanced. Players are better now than they've ever been. The game is advanced.
0: All right, let's get to Giannis. If they don't ask you about Giannis, they'll kick me out of the state in sports. You can say whatever you want about Giannis. Say whatever you want. I want to know what you say first.
1: One of the top five players in the league when he's healthy. I mean, it's not up for a reasonable debate in my view. And he's won a championship. He's been all NBA. He's a Hall of Famer. So any team would want him. It's just a question of what you'd have to give up to get him.
0: And if you were the Bucks and you were in charge, you would tell him, you're going to do what you want, but I would sign you to the Supermax or the whatever that contract is. You would offer that to him.
1: Well, yeah, but I think everything's run its course in Milwaukee.
0: Oh, okay.
1: I have the feeling, and it's just a feeling. They know. And look, if it's going to work out, it'll work out.
0: No, I think he's gone. I think he's leaving.
1: I think he is too.
0: Yeah.
1: But it's like me saying, should a pair stay married? That's not, why would I care? That's not their business. That's not my business. That's their business. But it feels like it's run its course. And I don't think any reasonable person could argue he hasn't put his time in and put his heart and soul into Milwaukee. If he wants to go, or if Milwaukee wants him to go or whatever, that's fine. I don't think there should be any hard feelings. He should always be and always will be celebrated.
0: I want
1: in
0: a
1: Milwaukee
0: statue.
1: For what he has been and what he is for the franchise and the city. But I think it's time. But that doesn't mean you don't get value for him. And there are going to be opportunities to get really good value. You're never going to get a one-on-one player for player trade and value. It's going to have to be a package. And who knows, maybe you'll get a group of players that mesh together pretty well that you could build around. And in a period of a couple of years that, you get draft picks and you turn into Oklahoma City. I don't know the answer to that, but when Oklahoma City traded for Shea Gilgeous-Alexander, he was with the Clippers. And I think Doc Rivers, who you know well, was coaching the Clippers. And Doc was not happy that they were going to trade SGA, and look what he turned out to be for the for the Oklahoma City Thunder. I think you have to look for value in that vein to make it worthwhile.
0: All right, number 10, anybody that you like? The Bucks have the 10th pick, and I don't know that someone will be around. But do you have somebody that you like maybe more than other people like? However I put that.
1: No, I mean, and that's the beauty of this draft. There's a whole bunch of players that are going to fall down in that range, So whether it's somebody like Braden Burries at Arizona, a guard that can really shoot it and he's athletic, or Michael Brown Jr. from Louisville. There are all kinds of guys. It's a guard-heavy draft, but there are all kinds of guys that are going to fall to 10, and they're going to be worthy in another draft of being a top five pick, a top seven.
0: So if you don't get a player in there that's good, you just messed up, because you got so many choices that'll probably all be pretty good, right?
1: Well, you can mess up with the first pick. Like, you can mess up with any pick. And how many times have we seen somebody's drafted 25th and they passed up on it? Like, every team in the NBA had at least one shot, some of them two, to get Jalen Brunson. Every team in the NBA. Every team in the NBA had one, some teams had two shots to get Nikola Jokic. So, like, we can sit here and say we know all this stuff, but we don't. And that's why, you rely on the homework that you do and the intelligence you gather
0: to
1: make
0: the
1: best possible decision.
0: You got a pretty good... There's a list that you believe that's longer when you're in there in 5 to 20, and it doesn't mean you'll get the best, but the percentages probably favor you more than, as you stated, the normal year with the
1: Yeah.
0: Long list that exists.
1: There's more talent this year than in other years, and it goes deeper. But that doesn't mean that just because you're picking at a certain slot, right, that you're going to get the right guy. And so that it's still a difficult challenge, and you want to make sure you make the right decision. Because, the one thing you can't measure, and I think Jalen Brunson's actually spoken to this, is you can measure out, their size, their weight, their athleticism, their length, all this stuff, but you can't measure their heart and desire.
0: Yeah.
1: And some guys just have that winning gene that's usually identified after they've won so much that you can't miss it.
0: So are you doing the draft, or are you still?
1: Yeah, I'm doing the draft.
0: Do I ask you now, what's the tease? Will you say then who you think should be the first player?
1: Well, I mean, who I think should be the first player, like there are three guys that are vying for the number one pick.
0: Yeah.
1: Darren Peterson of Kansas is the most talented player in the draft. And I would take him number one.
0: Wow. But even though he's got baggage bigger than a 7-day trip to Europe.
1: He doesn't have baggage.
0: Oh, okay.
1: He just didn't, he had a cramping issue.
0: To me,
1: that's not baggage.
0: All right.
1: It's like saying Caleb Wilson had baggage because he got injured.
0: That's why I ask you. All right.
1: And A.J. DeBonta looked like he was built in a lab to play in the NBA from BYU. And then Cameron Boozer of Duke is the best pure basketball player in the draft. All
0: right.
1: Those guys have a chance to be all NBA.
0: And it's
1: all
0: you're on Tuesday, season. Wednesday, whatever. I forgot. I haven't even looked. Thanks, Jay.
1: Thank you, Homer.
0: Jay Billison, that was last Thursday. Tim Van Voren next.
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3: In Madison, Wisconsin.
5: We are still seeing delays along southbound 41 from Appleton Avenue down past Capitol Drive. We've also got delays northbound from just before Mayfair Road all the way to Silver Spring. Southbound 43 also heavy from Good Hope past Bender. Southbound also slowing down from Capitol Drive all the way through the Marquette down to the KK River crossing, with the northbound side slowing down from Lincoln all the way up to about North Avenue. 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And check the TMJ4 Storm Team forecast. Tonight, increasing clouds and storms to the north and west. A low of 57. Tomorrow, scattered showers and storms throughout the day. Some could be strong later in the evening, a high of 77. 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From the WTMJ Traffic Center, I'm Debbie Lazaga on 94.5 ESPN.
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5: The special two-hour Homer Hour, Tim Van Vorn, Fox 6 Sports, is on Tuesdays usually. And now he's on the Tim Van Vorn Yingling Hotline. You get your own hotline when you are four-time Wisconsin Sportscaster of the Year. I can imagine. So when did you find out? Were you up and you've nonstop for how many hours in a row now at Fox 6 Sports?
6: Yep. Got the news. I guess it was just coming out last night. And it has been a wall-to-wall Fox 6 Giannis-type day, as it should be. Iconic player traded.
5: What have you learned from all the interactions that have occurred today for you in your job?
6: How many people Giannis legitimately touched, not just, oh, I liked watching him. He got to the heart of so many people from so many different walks of life. I guess when you ask me if that surprises me, I don't, maybe it does, maybe it doesn't. It's kind of like the trade. It's breaking news, but it's not really breaking news. I guess knowing that Giannis impacted and touched so many people is surprising, but it's not surprising at the same time.
5: And that, I'm assuming they're willing to do that on a day of some level of disappointment and that he's gone. It doesn't, or I'm asking you, doesn't seem to have changed what the overall view of people. I asked the question, who's the greatest player of all time for the Bucks? Kareem Abdul-Jabbar or Giannis? Giannis, 85%.
6: It's really hard to argue that. And Kareem Abdul-Jabbar, awfully player. But Giannis's impact, length of time with the team, bringing it from the doldrums, obviously as an expansion team, they didn't have much of a history when Kareem got here either, or Lou Alcindor got here either. But, I'd put Giannis over Kareem.
5: No, I would not. I don't think it's close as a player. Kareem did everything Giannis did and more in every category in 6 years. But, you know, doesn't matter, because to me, he's a champion. I don't know what you're going to run. 50 points. Come on.
6: Yeah.
5: It never changes. There, maybe it's different when you're in a city where you've won so many, but you never forget. I mean, I don't where I was, what my first thought was with either the Packers or with the Bucks. And you're certainly following it much more closely. Do you have a...
6: This guy was a teenager, Homer, from another part of the world. English, not his primary
5: language. Do you remember
6: language.
5: The first time you saw him or met him?
6: Yeah, Spindley. Oh, Spindley. Eager to please. But yeah, gangly, spindly, youthful kid. A kid, Homer.
5: Yeah.
6: And to me, that's part of it. You saw him grow up in front of your eyes We used to talk about Brett Favre that way, even more pronounced with Giannis Antetokounmpo.
5: Do you remember when you first thought he was good, or first thought, oh my God? Or
6: well, you saw those flashes. You saw those athletic flashes. I don't know that you knew he was a good player for a long time. You knew he was a great athlete. You knew he wanted to be good. But I don't know that you knew he was a good player for a long time. And then he was a great player because he cares so much, Homer. One of the things we ran we've been running all kinds of video today, obviously of different things. One of the things I ran is that All-Star Game video. The guy couldn't help himself from trying in All-Star Games, Homer. Nobody tries in the NBA All-Star Game. Giannis did, still does.
5: How nice was he? I tell the story, I use it for years, that when they would go on the road and he first started, you know, people would want autographs and you sign, you don't sign. And they said, hey, Giannis, you don't have to do everyone. Nobody does everyone. He said, yes, I do. Why? I used to be them. I mean, I think it's true, but I can't think of any story that does even the 50 points where he just always seemed nice. Is that accurate? You're much closer.
6: Ask anyone, Homer, who was in those Greek night crowds, huge crowds that would stay way after the game, waving the Greek flag. Giannis would come back out after the game. You know, he's got a long post-game routine. He'd come back out after the game. He'd take pictures with so many of them and just give back of himself to these people. That's a lifetime exchange. That's a memory that shapes people, to be honest with you. That's who he was. That's who he still is. The relationship between the Bucks and Giannis got soiled at the end, but I think everybody's big enough to say it was just time to part. You know what I mean? I don't think there's going to be backbiting in this relationship from either side as this goes forward. I don't think that's who the organization is. I don't think that's who Giannis is.
5: And you now get to do the last one. I've asked everyone. You get 30 to 45 seconds to say whatever you want about Giannis. And you're limited to that amount of time. And man, I can't wait to hear what you choose to say in 30 or 45 about Giannis. Take it away, TVV.
6: I was asked today my favorite Giannis memory, and it's Bel Air Cantina. When the Bucks were starting to get good, they had an afternoon playoff game. Giannis led the Bucks to victory in downtown Milwaukee and went with his family to the Bel Air Cantina a mile or two away and couldn't get seated right away because the restaurant was full. Didn't make a scene, didn't pull the rank, waited. They're told they had to wait till their table was ready. That's it, man. That's my favorite memory. The city was alive because of Giannis, and he downplayed who he was so he'd wait for his table at a restaurant.
5: Isn't it amazing the things you remember? You can't try to remember anything, but you can't forget it.
6: You cannot forget it. No, and to me, that's the essence of Giannis. Again, that story is only of that magnitude because he and the Bucks had risen to such a point where everybody was on board. They wanted to get to the games.
5: Everybody in that restaurant would have given him their table, right?
6: Would have paid for his meal, for goodness sakes.
5: Yes, and he didn't do it. TVV, thanks for finding time. I know how busy a day it's been. Thanks.
6: See you, Homer. You bet.
5: Tim Van Vorn, Fox 6 Sports. 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
7: We are still seeing delays along southbound 41 from Appleton Avenue down past Capitol Drive. We've also got delays northbound from just before Mayfair Road all the way to Silver Spring. Southbound 43 also heavy from Good Hope past Bender. Southbound also slowing down from Capitol Drive all the way through the Marquette down to the KK River crossing, with the northbound side slowing down from Lincoln all the way up to about North Avenue. 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And check the TMJ4 Storm Team forecast tonight. Increasing clouds and storms to the north and west. A low of 57 tomorrow. Scattered showers and storms throughout the day. Some could be strong later in the evening. A high of 77. 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
8: My thanks to everyone. A special two-hour Homer Hour with Giannis heading off to Miami. And Jay Billis, one of the guests, he's on again doing the draft. I think he's on TV, not ESPN Radio. You'll figure it out. Next.
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